0: Just eat.
1: I don't want to say what I ate.
0: Knowing you,
2: I had a glizzy in my mouth.
0: 3 days old.
1: It just didn't taste good.
3: Say that on the air, Rob. What'd you eat again?
1: Rob G, I'm going to come in there and punch you in the mouth.
0: Wait a minute. Well, I mean, like, was it old? Did it have the little yellow circle, reduced meat?
1: No, it was, I don't know.
3: Hey, yo!
0: I'm saying, you know, it's not foreign. He's done that.
1: There's man nothing reduced about my meat. I'm just want you to know.
0: Normally, I would disagree with you, but the way the Kinko's letter hit.
1: I'm black.
0: Listen, the way the Kinko's letter hit,
1: we know. Black? I don't even sound black.
0: I'm black. No, people don't think they, like, they, you know,
1: I'm
0: they
1: black.
0: Think you are a Jewish brother from New York. Son,
1: call me. We'll talk.
2: All right.
0: That Long Island. We'll talk. But your daughter.
4: Daughter's in coffee.
0: Exactly. Go boil the water. Let's take a walk.
1: I need a cup of coffee. Real
0: cup
1: fast.
0: Cup of coffee.
1: All right. It is the Odd Couple Hour number two. Don't forget, for over 40 years.
0: Burping up that stuff that ain't right over there. Don't be burping up that reduced meat. I don't want none of that over here, man. Monty, can you bring me the lights on? I don't want none of that.
1: Monty, I'm not even going to say anything. I was going to ask you a question, but forget
0: it. No, that came out crazy, probably. Well, I heard you.
1: Monty, no. Monty, no. You didn't hear what I just said, did you?
0: No, she didn't hear.
1: Okay, good.
0: Unfortunately, I did.
5: Yeah.
1: You're good, Monty. You're good. For over 40 years, Tire
0: this show been off the rails from the very beginning.
1: 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And don't forget to check us out on YouTube, as always.
3: Do it!
1: Make sure. Rob G, am I reading the right script here or no? I think I got the wrong script. I'm so mixed up. I'm reading yesterday's note.
0: Man,
3: just make sure to check out the Odd Couple YouTube channel.
0: FSR.
3: You can watch us live on YouTube right now. 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
0: You know that
3: one
0: by heart, Rob. You don't need that.
3: Hit the subscribe button after you've done that. Tap the thumbs up icon and comment away. Let us know.
0: That's what you give for being a hoarder.
3: Who you don't.
0: Well, I'm going to keep the rundown for the last 5 years.
3: You never know. We might need it.
0: Never know. I got every rundown.
3: Go check out our YouTube channel. Watch us live right now. Just search Odd Couple FSR and subscribe. I got the YouTubians waiting.
1: Yeah, what's going on? What are you saying? Maybe they're ripping me. I'm sure
3: they are, but I mean, we got to start with the obligatory Odd Mob. Oh my God, Monty with the MLB bro t-shirt.
4: Oh God,
3: fire emoji.
0: Hey, website going crazy. Oh, you're doing numbers right now.
1: You can own your Monty worn
3: game worn t-shirt.
1: Monty worn MLB bro t-shirts.
6: Do not come.
3: What's crazy?
0: Hey,
1: Monty.
4: Game worn?
0: You know what the best part about it is?
1: Show worn.
0: Hey,
1: show worn Monty MLB bro
0: t-shirt. The best part about it is somebody's sitting here waiting on you to tell the price. Like, how do I get it?
4: How much?
0: They're
3: is it getrob.com? I've been on that site before.
0: They're like, keep going. How do I get it?
1: How much?
0: Listen, I'll be honest. Y'all like it. Don't let me come back a woman in my next life.
4: Oh, Lord.
0: I'm getting to the bag.
4: Oh, Lord.
0: I'm getting to the bag.
1: Hey. Unbelievable.
0: It's a lot of shout out to Trucker Don and all the truck drivers out there. They be lonely out here in these streets. I can keep going. I'm gonna stop.
3: All right. Adam Castro says, Rob G, Mr. Boomer, Rob Parker owes Mark Medina vanilla cheesecake.
1: No, I don't.
3: From the Cheesecake Factory for a 2024 NBA Christmas Day bet where Rob lost the mark on how close the games were going to be via the score. Make him pay up.
0: Wait, I think that's Mark.
3: It probably is.
0: Is that Mark?
3: Yeah.
0: That was very specific.
1: How close the games were. It's very vague.
0: That was
1: vague. Am I right?
0: It needs to be team was going
1: to win. Like something like that. He did say that they're going to be better games, but that wasn't a real bet. What bet was that?
0: I'm with you, man. I got your back on that one.
3: All right, let's do one last one before we get to the
0: topic. About 100 wings. I'm waiting on mine.
3: Jason Roseman says, wait a minute. I thought this Wemby dude was the next Wilt. That's what you said.
1: I mean, he might be, but we were watching Will. That didn't mean that Will didn't have a bad game.
0: That's
1: Will
0: what
1: didn't
0: I'm saying.
1: Win enough championship. Will only won a couple, and people are like, dude, how could you be that good? They changed all the rules for you. He didn't win every year.
3: Well, he holds the belt that matters. We all know that. 10,000.
0: 20.
3: 20,000, excuse me.
0: Put some respect on his name.
3: Ric Flair was coming for that number, and he ran out of steam.
7: Yeah. Put some respect on my name.
1: Oh,
0: 20,000.
1: 20,000.
3: I just...

0: seem right.
1: There's not enough penicillin in the world. I'm just saying.
2: Hey, yo!
1: 20,000 women? Okay. All right.
3: Wow.
1: Rob G, Becky Hammond.
3: What a segue. Yeah,
0: what a segue, Rob. That's why you're the best.
3: There's not enough women in the world. On to Becky Hammond.
0: All right, let's get back on track here. Yes, Becky Hammond, you'll recall a few years ago, she raised some eyebrows when she was on ESPN during the playoffs talking about Jalen Brunson. She said, quote, if your best player is small, you are not winning. Well, now, flash forward to May 2026, Jalen Brunson is the quarterback of the hottest thing since sliced bread.
1: Yeah, but wait a minute. And the thing that kills me is now it's about Jalen Brunson, but you said it. When did the team turn around when Mike Brown made a change to where everything was facilitated through?
2: Cat.
1: Okay. Big go cats. Ahead. I'm just saying that like you can't have it both ways. Like when they made that change, he played hero ball in those games in Atlanta and they lost and then he made the change. So is it the change or is it Jalen Brunson?
3: They're playing better as a whole. He's still the guy. He's the
1: engine. I'm just saying, like, yeah. There
3: but they
1: was
3: finally
1: a
3: found a better offensive way to get everybody involved.
0: So, of course, with the Knicks headed to the NBA Finals, Becky Hammond was asked about her infamous comments this week. Here's her response.
4: You're taking a little bit of grief from what you said about Jalen Brunson.
5: You are. I'm not big enough.
6: I never say, hey.
5: Exactly. That's why I'm saying.
6: I speak from, experience, and I never, you know, Allen Iverson got MVP, and he lost in the finals, and I think the two best teams are probably in the West. But I'm up for being proven wrong. That's the other thing is I think Jalen Brunson's a hell of a player. A hell of a player. I'm speaking historically on the NBA with what I said. I don't know why that's being brought, like why everybody's so stuck on that. I said it 2 years ago. I stand by it.
5: I'm letting you clear the air.
6: There's no air to be cleared. I said what I said. He proves me wrong. I mean, I good for him. But I do think the two best teams are in the West.
4: We know who you like, right?
6: Oh, well, you know who I'm cheering for.
1: Hey, I'm with Becky. Becky, I'm with you. I stand with Becky. She's talking about historical. She is. We've talked about it before. She's not telling any, breaking any news. And when the Knicks lose with Jalen Brunson, is anybody going to go back to her and go, hey, Becky, you were right. How many people going to go back to Becky and say she was right?
3: Nope.
1: No. So I'm glad that she didn't back down. She's not like some of the callers with Kelvin. You know what I'm saying?
3: Ah, let me call you back. Rob! Okay. You're right, Rob. I'm sorry I called.
1: I don't have any issue with Becky. She's talking about historically. She's backed it up. Allen Iverson was an MVP. Mm-hmm. Allen Iverson did come to Los Angeles, Rob G, and win game one of the NBA Finals, right?
3: Stepped over Ty Lue.
1: And then what happened? Then
3: that was it.
1: That was it. That's all I'm saying. And it doesn't mean, are the Knicks for sure going to win the NBA championship? And then you can put that to rest. And she said it. If he proves me wrong, I'll gladly acknowledge that he was right and I was wrong.
3: You know what I love about her? That she stood on business. She was on some Rob Parker. I call her Becky Parker right now. She was on her brand muffin bag. She was consistent with it. No, listen, she's right. And I want her to be so wrong just as a, you know, not the tallest person in the world. Formerly 4'11 in high school. I told you that. Thank God I grew some.
1: I can't believe you were 4'11.
3: I know. I can't believe it. I told you, you
1: had to be bullied, right?
3: What? Come on now. See, now you took it too far.
1: Why?
3: Come
1: on, man. I would have bullied you if you were 4'11 in high school.
3: First of all.
1: I was 6'1.
3: First of all, your boy had hands.
1: Okay.
3: Second of all, your boy's charming. Are you kidding me? What was it with bullying? You know what I'm saying? Third of all, you know, I was cool with the ladies and the teachers and everybody's cool. You know? I was cool. I was like,
1: the girls thought you were like cute, right?
3: Well, the juniors and seniors, they just put me on the hip like a little baby. They said, now when you go through puberty, come here. You said, when you get older, I was like, so yeah, juniors and seniors a little rough. You know,
1: I can't imagine. I was never 4'11. I don't think.
3: Well, I think you were for me. I don't think you came out of the womb 6'4. Okay. But I kept growing. So my point is, I wanted to be wrong, but history has proven we only really have Rob. Two examples, Zeke, which, as you know, you obviously spent all those years in Detroit, Isaiah Thomas, Zeke, and then Steph Curry more recently. That's really it. We have guys who were good. We have guys who gotten close. We have guys who were dominant, but those are the only two. We got Steve Nash, back-to-back MVP, but he never got to the finals. We got Chris Paul.
1: You know, a lot of
3: arguably the best player at point guard for a decade. He got to the finals when he was like third or fourth fiddle with the Suns, but I mean, he never got there when he was with the good team, when he was with the Rockets, when he was with the Clippers, never able to do it. Allen Iverson, as she mentioned, he got there. He was that guy for years. We know that. Never could quite pull it off. So I want her to be wrong, but unfortunately, history has proven that she's right. Now, Jalen Brunson might be the best shot small guards have had in ages because his team is so good. They got a bunch of 3-and-D guys. You got guys who play together.
1: If they lose, what would you say? If they were to lose, I would project them to lose to the Thunder. Right. Say they lose.
3: In six. That's kind of how I see it right
1: but
3: now.
1: Say they lose and you say, maybe.
3: They got there. That's as close as they're probably going to get with a smaller guard. Cause I can't even think, help me out here, Rob G too. Monty, you can even help. Like who's a small guard right now that would even be consideration right now? Like Jalen Brunson, but everybody else, Cade's a bigger guard. So you wouldn't count him. Lucas, Shea's bigger. Lucas bigger.
1: They're all bigger.
3: Who? I couldn't hear you, man. Who'd you say?
1: No, Monty.
7: Trae Young.
3: Right, but you can't win with him.
7: But you can't win with him.
3: I'm trying to think. Well, Tyrese Maxey, is he right on the line? Is he bigger-ish, kind of, sort of?
0: I mean, he's bigger than Brunson, but he's not big.
3: So he's right on the line. Like maybe Steph Curry. He might be an inch taller than Curry. But my point is, Jalen Brunson may be the best option for a while till Acuff. You know, I love Acuff Jr. He's a beast. But
1: Gesundheit.
3: He might. That was a sneeze there.
1: Yeah, that was it.
3: Brunson's the best chance. The Knicks are they've been together. They've got continuity. They've got players on all different facets. The bench is deeper than it's been in years. So if she was ever to be wrong, Rob, or at least in, you know, since Curry, this would be the run because Jalen Brunson, Mr. Clutch, the last couple of years, not this year. That was SGA. But then they got a bunch of other players. So this will be the chance for the smaller guards, the vertically challenged players. This is it with Jalen Brunson for a little while because I can't think of any other team that is led by a small guard. So this has to be it. All the other guards are bigger. Cade, I guess Donovan Mitchell could have maybe counted, but he also proves her point. Can't get it done.
1: Is Becky going to be right or wrong on Jalen Brunson and the small guards leading a team to a championship?
3: This will be the chance. I can see people saying she could be wrong this year. Like this.
1: Not people. Where is she going to be right or wrong?
3: Oh, she's wrong. I told you, I got the Thunder in six. I just don't see anybody. Okay. When the confetti fell last year, I told you, I just think the Thunder.
1: Okay.
3: Just how do you beat them, man? They did that without Mitchell and J-Dub last night. Like, how do you beat the Thunder, man? It's ridiculous.
1: And if they lose in this series.
3: The Spurs are the only chance that I think there is.
1: Okay. 877-99 on Fox. It is the Odd Couple. Want to hear from you. Will Becky be right? Or will Becky be wrong? As we talk about winning with a small guard and Jalen Brunson, more coming up with the Odd Couple.
3: I met the criteria. Who was that? Remember Zeke said that in The Last Dance when he got kidding? Yeah. He didn't make the Olympic team, dream team. He was mad. I met the criteria. He did meet the criteria. I can't believe Jordan.
1: No, that was bad. I've ripped Jordan for that. That's one of the worst things because Zeke deserved to be on that team. It's just plain and simple. All right, 877-99 on Fox, 877-996-6369. It is the Odd Couple where we deliver insight, not noise, and we love to hear from you right here on Fox Sports Radio. Stick and stay.
8: If you also think that WNBA players know ball like Rob Parker thinks in the US of A.
3: He ain't been in one game in his life. And the Shock used to win championships when you were in Detroit. Did you ever go to a Shock game even? You had to go to a Shock just based off they were winning, right?
1: Yeah, there were 9 tickets on my windshield. I felt compelled to go.
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0: 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The Odd Couple with Rob Parker and Kelvin Washington. 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

0: Odd Couple, Rob Parker, Kelvin Washington on a Worship Wednesday.
1: I think MLBBro.com just crashed.
0: Yes.
1: Wow.
0: The game worn jersey is crazy. Joe Theismann. Super Bowl champ, former NFL MVP.
1: I was watching when his leg got snapped.
0: All right. Thanks, Rob.
1: What? I was in college.
0: I'm sure he wants to.
1: It's broke.
0: A lot of other things.
1: It's broke.
0: Oh, gosh.
1: I'm not going to bring it up to him. That happened like 40
0: years ago. What if
1: he's
0: listening right now? Like, tuning in. Hey, I'm getting ready to be on in a few minutes. Let me tune in. And I didn't even get to get out. Super Bowl champ, former NFL, before you were ready. I was watching when his leg snapped. Like...
2: Joe, welcome to the Odd Couple. Do your legs still hurt?
1: Did they give you a permanent handicap pass? Because I want one of those.
0: I'm so excited we have YouTube on right now. Put it on me today, Joe. I didn't have nothing, you know, nothing to do with that, Joe. After 40, the energy drops. 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It is the way tire buying should be. And I might need some tires. I told Rob G, we're on the phone. I ran over. It was bad. A really bad accident. Looked like some teenage kids and then somebody else.
1: You thought he ran over a kid?
0: No. But the whole right side of like a F-150 or something in caves, the right side. Like you could tell somebody was trying to turn and then it was glass everywhere. And we don't see it till the last second. People coming. We're like, oh. I had to run over so much glass. I was on the phone with Rob G. So Tire Rack, you might be getting a call from your boy. Hopefully everything's good with my tire.
1: Good luck. Did you see this throw by Judge?
0: I've probably seen it 7 times because you keep asking me to watch it.
1: You had your back to him.
0: But you know we got like 10 TVs
1: in there. He's such a great player. My God. It's ridiculous.
0: Who?
1: Aaron Judge.
0: I just want to make sure.
2: Did you say Aaron?
0: Again. We need a, everyone knows it's Aaron. We need one of those too. So you can just have that. He is pretty good at baseball though. I give
1: just
0: him
1: a
0: that.
1: Little bit. Yeah.
0: Speaking of pretty good, by the way, I was just talking to Brandon, one of our producers here, and Rob G. There's a lot of discourse. So, you know, in the Western Conference Finals, we got the SGA and the flopping and Thunder and all that discourse. We talked about that with Antonio Daniels.
1: It was the most toxic finals.
0: What he's saying because the basketball quality is so high between these two teams. It's actually insane. But nobody's really is like, oh, and then so the big sites, the bleachers, the ESPN, the sports centers, and all the other stuff, they're taking like a flop and they're making that their lead on the page.
1: Or I'm
0: like
1: still getting every time I open up my Instagram, mm-hmm. and you know, I did the whole rant on not see TV or whatever, mm-hmm. turn off TV. Mm-hmm. I'm not even lying to you or kidding to you. I'll get 35 comments. That thing, you know what? We did that like
0: right
1: 10 days ago. Almost every time I open up my Instagram, 35 comments off of that video.
0: And that's what I mean. We're like, that's the thing now. So like one person, it don't have to be SGA. It could just be a Thunder flops. They'll post it and everybody goes, see, that's what I be talking as opposed to. And I get it. But AD's point was, but look at the high quality basketball we're seeing from two teams and nobody's really talking about that. But I wanted to bring this up. The other discourse I'm seeing on the East side, Eastern Conference, is with Jalen Brunson and how good is he? A lot of people are saying, well, Jalen acknowledged he's the best guard in the East or, you know, he's a top 5 player or he's a top 7 player. And I'll be, no, he ain't all that. His team just, so I was talking to Rob G. I'm like, how good is Jalen, bro? Like, where do you view him, you know, kind of in the hierarchy? You don't have to have exact number, but just like, where is Jalen Brunson for you when you, you know, we got the Lucas and we got the Jokers and, in the SGA, like, is he around there? Because where is, when you think of Brunson, where do you think of him?
1: Well, he's not a first team All-NBA yet, so mm-hmm. he's not on the second team.
0: That fits right for you?
1: Yeah.
0: Yeah. That's the same for me. There's not a lot of guys I would take over him. Like, there are the obvious guys, the Wimbys, Jokers, and, you know, Luka, and maybe, you know, about 3 other. But after that, I mean, if you're just saying a guy who can get it done night in, night out, give me 26 to 30 a night. Make big shots. Now, is he a great defender? No, but he plays. You know, he's got a good team around him. Like, I think he was good when he was with the Mavs. Not the Mavs. The two guys are going to find it. Luka got you there, and then Brunson now in the finals. Yeah, that was an insane backcourt they could have had with Brunson and Luka. Dang.
1: If Brunson loses,
3: they give it up 150 a night.
1: Then they'll say,
0: they're going to win 153 to 150.
1: Say, then they'll say, yeah, we had two guys. Neither of them won a championship. That's what I would have put. That would have been my argument.
0: I don't know. Those two back. That backcourt would have been.
1: No, I mean, and remember, they didn't want to give them. Remember, Mark Cuban didn't want to get, like, the money is when you go back now, like what they didn't want to pay him.
0: Right. At pennies now. Right.
1: Right. Pennies on the dollar. Yeah. Like if you. So for everybody like Mark Cuban and all the decisions and all
0: this missed
1: and
0: on that,
1: that
0: one.
1: Yeah, that was a swing and a miss. And
0: they've been downhill.
1: Why don't they go ask him instead of Becky Hammon? See how they do it? They don't go ask about Mark Cuban. You didn't want to let him go. You didn't want to give him $20 million or whatever the package was.
0: One thing I will say about Mark Cuban, he will do, he would do that on his own. Like he's the type who would go and so, yo, I missed it. You know, you miss sometimes. And I
1: haven't seen it.
3: You should hear him talk about Uber.
1: Yeah, he blew it.
0: He could have invested
3: in
0: it.
3: He got offered like the angel investing group.
0: Dang.
3: He's like, nah, I'm good.
0: I'm good. I wonder if he invested in Waymo.
1: Who was the other ones? There's a ton, like Starbucks. I know Tiger Woods passed.
0: Yeah. It happens all the time.
3: Shaq passed on, but then he got
0: back with Ring.
3: Yeah.
4: He got in. Pull out.
0: Him and Nas got in. Nas got in there, too.
1: Who was the other one? The other one that was really...
0: A big miss?
1: A big miss. Was it?
0: Those things happen, man. Think about it. People are hitting them up all the time.
1: The one I think, who am I thinking of? The basketball player from Detroit. Oh my God.
0: Dave Bing?
1: No.
2: You're saying Snapchat?
1: No. The what one who didn't take, who was the,
0: Grant Hill.
1: Who was the first player when they allowed college players to be drafted? I don't know.
0: About Bob Lanier?
1: No. Can't remember his name. I'll get it. But anyway.
3: Okay. Spencer Haywood.
1: Spencer Haywood. Was offered like, 10% of Nike
0: That's very true.
1: Something like that.
2: That's insane.
3: And we'll get Spencer on the show. We'll talk about it after these finals. Yeah, just for that conversation.
0: Wouldn't it be like he'd be a billionaire?
1: It was something like that.
0: That's true.
1: And he took the money, the cash.
3: Wow.
1: And Magic did the same thing. Magic took $1 million from Converse, and they offered him Nike stock.
3: No way.
1: He didn't do it either. He took $1 million.
0: And that's why MJ's mom got it right.
1: She did.
0: She said, hold on now, my son, he's going to be all this. He's going to be all that. Then he worth a little equity. Thank God for moms on that one. All right, Joe Theismann on the other side of trending right now. Monty Bolaños.
5: Yeah.
6: Guys, no NBA playoffs tonight. There is going to be a game 6 on Thursday between the Thunder and the Spurs. But once the finals start, Madison Square Garden Sports and the New York Knicks announced that they're going to donate hundreds of free tickets to underprivileged youth in the New York City area for the NBA finals at Madison Square Garden. 250 per game 3 and 4. If it reaches a game 6, another 250.
0: That's nice.
6: Yeah.
0: That'll be a moment they'll remember forever.
6: Right? I know. We all appreciate them doing this.
1: I don't think that's fair to the kids for their nose to be bleeding just going to go watch.
6: Can you stop?
0: You,
6: it'll be a 11-year-old
0: you would have been so hyped to go to that game.
6: Listen, I would be there. If it was my team, I would be there. You know what I'm saying? I'll be there whenever the Clippers get there if they ever do.
1: Problem is the kids got to buy $40 hot dogs and fries.
6: Maybe they won't. Maybe they'll include something with that.
0: This is James Dolan trying to get some good karma.
6: Yes, because he knows money's going to come in
1: We're going to talk about that tomorrow.
6: Oh, can't wait. Foreshadowing. Stanley Cup playoffs are going on right now, guys. Game 4, Hurricanes and Canadians. They are scoreless halfway through the first period, and Carolina leads the series 2-1. In baseball, Tigers are blanking the Angels 3-0, bottom of the 7th inning. Connor Griffin tied the game for the Pirates with a home run. They are tied against the Cubs at 4 apiece, top of the 7th. Chicago has lost 10 in a row. Orioles lead the Rays 9-1, bottom of the 6th in Baltimore. All Red Sox against the Braves. It's 6-0, bottom of the 6th in Boston. Mets lead the Reds 2-1, top of the 5th. White Sox over the Twins 3-1, top of the 4th. And the Yankees are up on the Royals 2-0, bottom of the 4th inning about to start. Aaron Judge with a sac fly. Astros and Rangers tied at 1, bottom of the 2nd inning. NFL news, Colts quarterback Daniel Jones told reporters that he expects to start the regular season opener after tearing his Achilles last December. The New York Jets are signing free agent kicker Younghoe Koo. And I don't know if you guys heard, Travis Kelce is a minority owner of the Cleveland Guardians also.
0: Yeah, I did see that.
6: Yeah. So, not too shabby. He's a big Cleveland guy.
1: I want to know, if he can't pitch or hit, then I don't know how good it's going to be.
6: He can't do either of those.
0: All I know is
6: his boo.
0: She can put up some money to help out.
6: Oh, yeah. No, they're fine.
0: I was going to be invested, but I needed extra $15 million. Baby, go in my wallet. Go in my purse.
6: Right?
1: My change purse.
6: Is that all you needed?
0: Yeah, go in the Fendi. No, the Fendi one.
6: I got you.
0: Go in the Birkin.
1: All right,
0: here we go. $30,000 bag over there.
6: Get the Birkin.
0: All right, thank you, Monty.
6: Bye.
0: Appreciate it. It is the Odd Couple. Rob Parker, Kelvin Washington, on a... Worship Wednesday. And by the way,
1: quick for everybody.
0: Oh, go ahead.
1: Just real quick. The Spencer Hayward deal, he was offered $100,000 cash up front or 10% equity stock in Nike.
0: Yeah.
1: And he took the $100,000.
0: I'm sure he definitely is upset about that every time. And people keep bringing it up.
1: It's sorry about that.
0: It's okay. Thanks for rubbing it in his face again.
1: I'm not. I just want to get the numbers right. Go ahead. We got to kill Taj.
0: By the way, after 40, the energy drops, the weight hangs on, and you start wondering where the old you went. 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We are joined now by Joe Theismann, Super Bowl champion, former NFL MVP, Theismann 7 on X. Give him a follow. Joe, what's going
1: Joe,
0: on?
1: Joe, what's
0: doing?
1: Happening?
4: Hi, guys. Boy, what a great description. The Odd Couple. Absolutely. I mean, just a...
1: No doubt.
0: Especially if you listen to the show.
4: Great energy group. Great energy pair, too, yeah.
1: And hey. Joe, I want you to know that I'm Oscar and he's Felix, if that matters to you. I just want you to know.
4: That's okay. That's fair enough. Yeah.
0: Okay. Here you go. I don't even know what that meant, but I'm just going to go, guys. By the way, Joe, he's with us on behalf of the 37th Annual American Century Championship of Celebrity Golf. The tournament has raised over $8 million for charity over the years and will air on Peacock and NBC from July 10th through the 12th. He'll be competing alongside such prominent names as Steph Curry, who we know is really good, John Smoltz, Tony Romo, and more. So we'll talk a little bit more about that in just a little bit. I was going to start here. Joe, what do you make of just the dilemma that maybe you can empathize and understand what Aaron Rodgers is going through the last handful of years? Should I play? Should I not? Should I retire? If I do play, what do I have left in the tank? What do you just think of the last few years for him?
4: I think he's a very thoughtful individual, and he's not going to make any rash decisions. We know that. He takes time to analyze and think about every scenario and every situation. It's not economic with Aaron at all. I think it's just, is the fire still there? Do I still want to play? Do I still want to put the time in? Do I still want to go to work every morning? Do I still want to be able to get dressed and go play the games every day? And what level can I play at? You know, you had the Achilles, you had a shoulder issue a few years up back in Green Bay. And so, you know, you get beat up after a while, and I think you go through these ebb and flows of, how committed am I? I think when Mike McCarthy got the job in Pittsburgh, there was no question in my mind, no question whatsoever, that Aaron was going to come back to Pittsburgh this year. It didn't make any sense if it was someone else to have to learn a new system.
1: I agree.
4: He knows the system like the back of his hand. So for him, it's like slipping on a pair of comfortable slippers. I'm sliding into something I'm very comfortable with. So, it's been a question of, do I want to do it? He's made the decision to do it over the last couple of years.
1: Joe, we've had this conversation when he does hang it up on Aaron Rodgers, and he's not the greatest quarterback. There's all kinds of things, and I know people can figure it all out. I think Tom Brady's the most accomplished quarterback. I think that's a fair way when you win 7 Super Bowls. I think you look at Joe Montana. I think he's the greatest quarterback, 4-0 in the Super Bowls, 11 touchdowns, no picks, highest quarterback rating, 1-2 with Jerry Rice, 1-2 without Jerry Rice. And 2 of the Super Bowls, he had to throw a touchdown to win the game. His resume is unbelievable, right? Never lost. But I think Aaron Rodgers.
0: He didn't want to hear nothing you said about Joe Montana.
1: Did he hang up on me?
0: Did him and Joe have beef? Monty, did Joe Montana and Joe Theismann have beef? Did you not know that? You brought up the Joe. He said, let me hang up on this fool.
1: What? Oh, that was bad. Alex, I hope you didn't record that.
0: My favorite part. The best part is how you went on this soliloquy. I mean, Montana don't even remember his resume like that. He was this, and this is what he did in high school and in college. In Notre Dame, he threw 3,800 yards and 40 touchdowns. And Joe, we didn't know you didn't like Joe Montana like that. You hung up on us.
4: You got to be careful when you talk about people. There are forces out there that are greater than all of us. You know that, though.
1: Okay, but my only point was
0: that was hilarious.
1: I've been covering the National Football League since 1987. I think he's the greatest thrower of the football. And I'm just talking about accuracy, strength, all kinds of stuff. Where do you place him?
0: He being Aaron Rodgers.
1: Aaron Rodgers is what I meant, was getting to. Where do you place him? Just his ability, not accomplishment.
4: I think I agree with you. I think his ability to spin the ball, his ability to throw the ball down the field, his release is the quickest I've ever seen. And, it's right. People talk about Dan Marino's release. Aaron's, I believe, is a bit quicker. And it's just a flick of the wrist, whether he's on his left foot, his right foot, whether he's in the air, it doesn't matter. You know, he's got one of those unbelievable arms where it's elastic, and he can just put it in any kind of position he wants to. But yeah, I totally think, and I've felt this for a long, long time, that from just being able to throw the football, there isn't anybody that I've seen that's been able to do what he's able to do.
1: I want to get to one more thing, and I know we're going to talk about the golf outing as well. The Jackson Dart situation with the New York Football Giants, and it doesn't matter whether you agree or I want to get it from your perspective as being a leader of men, a quarterback who people look to. And Joe, is there like a responsibility or whatever to understand, to read the room, to understand like, this is good, this is bad, this could hurt the team, this could be a distraction from the team, not the particulars about Trump and all that, the politics, but the decisions you make as the leader of the team and as the quarterback. Talk to me about that.
4: You have to take it into consideration. You have to. I think any person has to take in their actions. Of if you're in a position of leadership, how do you present yourself to the team? You know, are you at the facility early? Do you stay late? Do you know your assignments? Do you know what you're supposed to do? Do you understand the total concept? I tell young quarterbacks all the time this one thing. Your number one responsibility is to keep yourself available to be able to play and practice every day so that you can get better. Because you are the leader of the football team. You are the guy that handles the ball all the time. You are the one that has to make a decision when the game's on the line. And guys are looking at you. And you have to be responsible. And that means staying healthy. That means working hard. That means being there when you need to be there. You know, some guys have an ability to learn and don't have to be there early. I haven't met him. Every great quarterback that I've ever met has put in the time to be able to get better at their trade because it's a position that you learn every day. When you're on the practice field, you learn something every day. When you're in a meeting room, you learn something every day. There's never enough. And this is a conversation I've had with Tom Brady. Every day is a learning process. I have a favorite saying, the day you stop learning is the day you stop living.
0: Yeah,
4: it applies in life. It applies in business, and it certainly applies in athletics, in particular at the quarterback position.
0: You can put that on a T-shirt. More people need to hear that. Yeah. You can always continue.
1: But you also don't want to be a distraction as a quarterback. Yeah. You don't.
0: Hey, real quick. Go ahead, Joe.
4: Sometimes you're so young. Sometimes you're so young. You don't know yet. I mean, you know, I think we'll see a different Jackson Dart this year in New York than we've seen. You know, I mean, there's one thing about having Bravo, you know, here I am, I can play this position. Okay, we acknowledge that. Now, I understand your athletic skills. Let's put the whole package together.
1: Right.
4: Let's look at you from the whole perspective, and let's see where you go from there. A lot of people have athletic ability. It's those intangibles sometimes that make a world of difference.
0: Yeah, real quick for me, one more real quick. You're looking at Fernando Mendoza. What do you do? Are you always a fan of sitting, starting young quarterback, give him a chance to learn, or just get him right in there in the line of fire?
4: I think one of the best moves, I think you have a chance to sit. It's great. You have a chance to observe. You have a chance to learn. This is not an easy business. It's a process. And if you have a chance to learn like he will from Kirk Cousins, that's the biggest blessing he has in the world because Kirk knows the system. There's only so much time a coach can spend with players. And now all of a sudden you have basically in Kirk, a guy who knows the system, been in it 3 years before with Kubiak. So now all of a sudden it's okay. Meetings are over. Hey, let's go grab some dinner. And we're still talking shop. We're still talking combinations. We're still talking, you know, defensive alignments. We're talking about where the safety's positioned. And then you go back into the meetings and the coaches do their thing. But I really felt like it was probably the key signing for someone in the entire offseason was Kirk going to the Raiders for Fernando to be able to learn from. That was a great move by them.
1: I would tell Fernando, don't listen to him about winning big games on primetime. That would be the only thing.
0: Oh, speaking of primetime and big Joe, tell us about the championship celebrity golf, the American Century Championship.
4: Well, you know, we certainly have. You mentioned it before. The 2026 American Century Championship comes up, July 10th through the 11th, 10th through the 12th. And it's the 37th. I've been fortunate enough to play in 36 of them. I've been so blessed.
1: Wow.
0: Nice.
4: I mean, it's been unbelievable. We've raised over $8 million for charities and for nonprofits and also for the Stauer Institute for medical research. And we also have a great new aspect to it we added last year, the American Century Championship Fantasy Golf Contest. Now, you can go to accfantasygolf.com. It's going to be the site's going to be up in June. And what you'll be able to do is we're broken down into five groups based upon your ability to play. I've sort of moved towards that fifth group a little bit. But you get to pick one player from each group. That becomes your five-person team. Now, you can change it every day if you want. If you win a particular day, at that particular day, you get two free tickets to next year's tournament. If you win the overall, after the 3 days have been played, and you win the overall, you get a chance to donate $10,000 to the charity of your choice.
0: Nice.
4: And you do that. It's going to be televised on NBC and Peacock. And American Century is such an incredible company. Jonathan Thomas, their CEO, is, you know, for the last 2.5 decades has just dedicated himself to making it better and better. Expecting 70,000 people, 750,000 in prize money. And this is a company that donates 40% of its dividends to research, to the Stauer Institute for Medical Research. So, I mean, it's like all they want to do is help people. And up in the Lake Tahoe area, they're benefactors of the charities up there, benefactors of the tournament. It's such a beautiful place to be. You guys know that. Awesome up there. And you know, the weather's pretty darn good 99% of the time. Well, so just got to get my game to a point where I can, you know, get through it. The older you get, the harder it gets, but it doesn't take away the fun.
1: Well, you're out there and you're still doing your thing. That's Joe, right. thank you so much, man. Appreciate you.
4: You guys are the best. Take care.
0: All right. Joe Theismann there. Give him a follow. Theismann 7 and all the best to the tournament. All right. One's got to go. We'll do that next. Rob G's cooked up something very interesting. Rob Parker, you will like this. It's the Odd Couple Fox Sports Radio.
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0: Hey, money can't make you rich like this. Oh, money can't make you rich like this. Like this.
1: All right, let's
0: money
1: get to it quickly. I'm Gilbert Rob Park, like Gilbert Washington, on a Worship Wednesday. Like thank you to Joe Theismann joining us. We appreciate it. By the way, if you miss any of today's show, be sure to catch the pod. Just search Odd Couple wherever you get your podcast. Follow, like, share, rate it 5 stars. We appreciate it. So go find it wherever you get your podcast. A full version and the best of version will be up at the end. It's now time for One's Gotta Go.
0: My rich homie, hey.
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3: 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Is that what I'm blending here? Five's an uneven number. Figure it out.
1: Hear me out.
4: One's Gotta Go, where we separate the good from the great. And in this week's topic, in honor of our friend Rob Parker, who got this show started off with a bang, One's Gotta Go,
5: I already knew this.
4: Famous people named Ray or Raymond.
1: I love it.
4: We got
1: love
4: it. Raymond Burr, Ray Liotta, Ray Charles, Ray J, and Ray Romano. One's Gotta Go, Rob.
5: Ray Romano. I mean,
4: wow.
1: Hey.
5: That lame Jerry Seinfeld act. You know, that like that's the same guy.
1: Yeah.
5: What's funny is, I give you credit. Like that's what it is. Yeah. Funny thing is his job is a job that I had. Do you know that? He's a columnist for Newsday. Sports columnist for
1: Newsday. That's what he did on that show?
5: Yes. That's what I did.
1: Oh, that's funny. Was it maybe they made it after you?
5: No,
1: you didn't even know.
5: Everybody Hates Rob. That could have been the show, though. All right.
1: I wanted to say Ray J so bad.
5: Deborah.
1: Because Ray J just got knocked out. Did you see that?
6: Yeah,
1: Monty?
6: I did, yeah.
1: But dang it, that's the problem. Ray J is the gift that keeps on giving. It's always something. The glasses, remember? My glasses don't break. Yep. And they broke. Ray J can say it is Ray Romano.
5: I'm just saying Ray J, right? You said he got knocked out?
1: Yeah, he got knocked out.
5: Okay. So first he was knocking boots and then he got knocked out.
6: Right.
1: He knocked a lot of boots.
6: He knocked a lot of boots.
1: It's been a lot of boots that was knocked. Yeah, Ray Romano. I'm cool with that.
5: Uh-oh.
1: He can go.
5: It's gonna be
1: I wouldn't miss anything.
5: I think it's gonna be a pile.
7: I'll go quick. This is easy. If I had one wish, it would be to never hear Ray J again.
5: Ray J.
1: Well, you might never hear him again, but you're gonna see some stuff.
5: You'll see it though, Alex.
7: Yeah.
5: Once you see it.
1: Rob, we meant all the other things.
5: Oh, okay.
7: That's gosh.
5: I'm sorry.
1: We've been all the other things.
5: Monty?
6: I want to say Ray J, too. There's just he's always in the news for wrong reasons.
1: Yeah, it was always funny.
4: Rob, you're all cowards. Raymond Burr has to go.
6: Bring back Jesus. Right. It is Raymond Burr.
5: What's wrong with Raymond Burr?
1: No, he's so bad, I completely even forgot he was on the list. 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
6: The Stanley Cup playoffs continue with Game 4 between the Hurricanes and the Canadiens. The first period just ended, and it has been all Carolina. In less than 3 minutes, they scored three goals. They're up 3-0. They also lead this series 2-1. In baseball, the Cubs are trying to snap out of their 10-game losing streak. They were tied. Then Ian Happ hit a three-run shot, giving Chicago the lead. They are up on the Pirates right now, 10-4, bottom of the seventh inning. The Mets are trying to snap out of their 5-game losing streak. They currently lead the Reds 3-2, bottom of the sixth inning about to start. The Red Sox are up on the Braves 7-0, top of the eighth inning. The Yankees lead the Royals 2-0, top of the sixth inning. And the Orioles have added some more runs. They're up on the Rays 11-1. It's the top of the eighth inning. Pete Alonso reached 1,000 hits. Blaze Alexander has 6 RBI. And Gunnar Henderson has homered twice for Baltimore. I'm Monty Bolaños.
17: One guy is happily divorced. One guy is happily married. One guy gets called daddy by his three beautiful daughters. One guy gets called daddy after a credit card approval. One guy won a state high school basketball championship. One guy only covered a state high school basketball championship. One guy's been inducted into three halls of fame. One guy has only mopped a hall. Does this seem weird to anybody else?
18: Crazy.
17: Can this sports writer and this sports fan share a radio show without driving each other crazy? Now.

0: watch us, listen to us, all that good stuff. If you want to watch the show, go to YouTube and check us out.
1: We look good.
0: Just search Odd Couple FSR and subscribe. And I dressed up for the occasion today. Yeah. You know, like I did. Put on a button-down shirt. I'm trying to look halfway decent. And don't forget,
1: it's hard to wear white with our chocolate complexion.
0: But it's not white, though.
1: That's what I'm saying. Yeah. It looks, so what happens is, look on the YouTube.
0: Yeah,
1: they think you
0: have
1: on a white shirt. That's,
0: it's like
1: a gray-blue kind of thing going
0: pattern.
1: On. I hate that. That's because the lights have to go so high on us.
0: Can I admit how much I paid for the shirt or no?
1: Well, you gave us the $9.99 rundown on your Nike bag over there.
0: On the yellow
1: Nike bag.
0: Backpack.
1: That you gave us all the discounts. 24%, 25%, and 50%. What's the shirt?
0: $8 marked down. That's not bad, right?
1: No. $8. Are you going to walk us down the walk markdowns?
0: Yeah, it was $29.99.
1: Okay. Then it was half. Then marked 24%.
0: Down. Yep. And then the last markdown, because if it stays in the store for a long time, they have to mark it down again. Mm-hmm. So it went all the way down to $8. This is a must-have. When you go and you find a shirt and your size, even if I only wear it two or three times and toss it out,
1: or leave it at a hotel. Shirts, a school shirt.
0: Yeah, I wore that
1: under a blazer shirt. Come on, man.
0: Yeah,
1: everybody.
0: You could wear this on Spectrum.
1: Yeah, oh, I wore it under a blazer for sure.
0: Right?
1: Especially on my no-tie days when I'm under the suit with no ties look.
0: Yeah, so it's all good. What else we got going on hour number three? Rob G, any Odd Mob, or we're
1: It's either Monty or disrespect.
0: People on Twitter are asking about the MLB Bro T-shirt, though.
2: No, they're not asking about the shirt at all. They're asking about Monty.
1: They want that shirt.
2: Yeah.
1: They want the game-worn jersey is what they want.
2: They're like, you know, turn the AC down in there. Monty's sweaty.
1: Oh, wait a minute.
2: And tell him to send it.
0: Wow.
2: GetRob.com.
3: This one's a special. I just caught off a volleyball game. A77.
1: Right. Is she in there?
2: Yes.
1: Okay, Monty, come so I can see you. All right. Now, you're laughing at the idea, right? It's outrageous. But...
4: We want the game. This is the only one I own. I can't give this one away.
0: I'm gonna bring a bunch in. You wear them to bed, right? You wear them, and then you wake up in the morning, put them
1: in, and package them off.
0: And you get $20 for each show worn T-shirt.
4: We can talk about it.
0: Okay.
1: I said it last time, Rob G. I guarantee you, them comments are saying no, but like for real, how much? I guarantee.
0: And Monty, of course, has worked for MLB Bro, so it's not fraudulent. She's done voice work for us, so it's not a fraudulent. Monty, sorry.
1: I feel like I've worked for MLB
3: Bro. Must be nice. Nah, it's all good, Rob.
1: Dang.
3: Monty, you pot up my, you pot him up.
1: Dang, Alex.
3: You take Rob out of breaks. Go for it. Nah, it's all good, Rob.
1: King,
3: I get it.
1: King Fluffer can't get
3: Alex,
1: a job.
3: Alex, we've been here for 9 years together, right? Yeah, okay. Keep trying, MLB.
0: Alex.
3: Keep trying. It's okay.
0: Alex, how many videos are you on where you did the voice work?
3: I did a good amount.
0: Okay.
3: You're right.
2: One clip over and over. That doesn't count.
0: No, it's not. You did the radio, Rob.
3: Yep.
0: You did the one that we, the intro into the new 40 years of Major League Baseball. You're on that intro.
3: True. Thank you.
1: By the way, I ain't doing no more. Unless you pay me in wings or something.
0: Yeah, it was a lot.
1: It was in a couple.
0: What was the other one you did?
1: I can't remember.
0: I was going to launch a TV show. I mean, a TV network. And I came up with an idea. And Kelvin, I wanted his voice to voice it. It was a good idea.
1: It was a good idea.
0: It really was. You remember that?
1: You never know about it.
0: I wish you could. You know what?
1: Check you said your you email. Lost it or
0: It is one of the ones that pay me. Because
1: you never lose anything.
0: You know I have everything.
1: Mm-hmm.
0: I cannot find that. And I don't know.
1: Right now.
0: I bet you if you looked in there and put my name in there.
1: Oh, the level of bribery that's about to happen.
0: Because I sent it for you to take a look and see how it was.
1: Oh, a big time bribery.
0: All
1: you better hope I have it.
0: All right.
1: I hope I have it. No, yeah. I'm about to. Y'all want to eat good?
0: And then my email might have been the other one, so you let me know. All right. All right, Rob G. Mookie Betts. Who, you know, is going through a lot of injuries, had an uneven year last year, scuffling this year, was on an injured list. He's come back. He bounced back in a big way, right? He's been scuffling all year. Two home runs yesterday. But, Rob G., we found out something about his social media.
2: Yeah, maybe one of the reasons why he jumped out of that slump last night is because he, according to himself, deleted his social media accounts from his phone early in the week, saying he was losing sleep over some of the comments that he was getting from fans. Here's what he said, quote, "It's hard. Some things I used to do naturally don't come naturally anymore. Some things I have a knack for figuring

0: you know, aren't the same. It's all new experiences I'm trying to learn. And then he says that it's one thing. Let me get the exact quote here, because he says that Dodger fans were being, quote, negative, which is not a surprise. But he said, obviously, there's a lot of pressure on the outside, pressure on the inside for me, my teammates, coaches, front office, super supportive. Trust to believe I can get it done. But I know on the outside right now, not really the case. A lot of negative out there. So much hate out there. It's kind of unbelievable. It's like, how can you go cheer and then go and be so negative to somebody? But that's the world today, and it just sucks sometimes.
1: And that's all good and well, and I hear you. I mean, if you don't want to be on it, I'm not going to sit here and tell you have to be on it and have to be a part of it. But Mookie Betts is en route to the Baseball Hall of Fame. If he gets healthy and continues, you know what I mean? Like the...
2: Yeah, four rings. He's going.
1: Right. And if he continues to do what he's doing, right? Like get back to, cause he hasn't been himself for 2 years. Could you admit that's that? True. Like 2 years.
2: And I think him getting sick, he lost some power.
1: Yeah. And that's where fans are frustrated, cause Mookie Betts was a in route Hall of Fame player, mm-hmm. right? And when he was going good, the Dodgers were going good and winning. And I understand fans being disappointed, right? That Mookie's not. When you're batting under 200, you're Mookie Betts. Are you serious?
2: Right.
1: This is a big guy. But the other thing is, and I think this is where people get caught up in the social media, and maybe you could explain, because I'm an older guy. Mm-hmm. For Mookie to think that the reason he's struggling is because of the negative energy from outside is no more the reason that when you were playing well and everybody was, what do they call
2: cheering
1: it?
2: Cheering you.
1: Yeah, cheering. And
2: not jeering.
1: And what, no, what was the other thing? What do they call it? When you glaze somebody?
2: Oh, glazing. Yeah, that's the kids glazing.
1: But when they were glazing him, mm-hmm. that's not why you were going to the Hall of Fame or why you won an MVP and why you won won four World Series. Yeah. Do you know what I'm saying? I think we give people and that stuff too much power and energy over us. I'm not mad at him for putting it down and saying, I don't want to be a part of it anymore. The nature of people is negative.
2: You're not wrong.
1: I mean, especially when you're anonymous, like
2: that's
1: that,
2: the key.
1: You're
2: part.
1: Anonymous. You're not Mookie. They're not coming to your face and telling you this.
2: So I told Rob G this before. My first instance with kind of what you just said was back when I was at the other place doing radio.
1: That terrible show.
2: Yeah,
1: go ahead.
2: No, stop it. This amazing show. And people would, you know, just say stuff. You know how it goes on social media. They say stuff. And I'll kind of ignore or say something, or I was looking to have like a real dialogue. If you think, I think Steph Curry's not playing well, let's have a dialogue. And then one day I responded to somebody. I was kind of like a mid clapback. I didn't full on, but I said something. And you know what he said, Rob? He goes, wow, you actually responded. I actually love your show, man. You and Marcellus are great. He realized, and it taught me something early on. Negativity is louder than positivity, right? And I had to learn this. Let's be real. All of us are like that. You post something today. I'm just saying, let's say you did. Say I posted something. You get 100 comments. 99 are, hey, Rob, love that shirt. Great shirt. What a steal. Looks good.
1: $8.
2: Mr. Park.
1: Right.
2: One person says, that's an ugly shirt for an ugly man. Which one works with you the rest of the day?
1: Are you looking at your Twitter?
2: That's the one that we think about all day, right? That's the one that ruins everybody else. Oh, good shirt. Nice. Looks good. Clean. Ooh, suave. It's the one that, hey, Kelvin, you blah, blah, blah, blah, blah. You're like, dang. And that stuff lingers. And I don't know what it is about the human brain, the psychology of us humans, but that's the one that will bring you down. Mind you, 99 people either said something nice or praised it, the one. So to get back to you, I think where we are is, when it's the negative comments, who can have the snarkiest, nastiest, rudest, quote unquote, dark humor, funny on a page now, right? So that's all we do. We get on a page and who can say the darkest, funniest, rudest thing. So therefore I can get all these likes and people like my comment and comment under my comment and all that good stuff. And I think you say, why does it hurt people? You know, baseball players. I mean, it's the razor thin that makes you go from average to good, from good to great. And I think if there's one little thing, one little ounce of negativity, one little thing you can't get past, one thing you're harping on, one thing that you've been thinking about too much, it's already too much. It's already messing with you. And I think what a Mookie does, what a LeBron does when he goes zero dark 30, and a bunch of other players talk about it, I turn off social media during playoffs, is to turn down any added noise. It's already difficult what we're about to do.
1: But you don't know any of these people. And the idea that you love to feel good and stroll and read the comments mm-hmm. when you're playing well. And then as soon as you're not, they're not, Mookie Betts isn't batting 320 and they're being negative. I'm not trying to pick on Mookie Betts, but I'm trying to make the point that it was okay when you were winning the MVP and the four World Series. I don't think he went off of social media when he won the back-to-back World Series. Did he? Did he not read it and go, oh, I'm not reading this stuff because this doesn't matter to me. I just don't understand.
2: But I think
1: for all
2: the
1: success that you could have and you've had, that you allow some people to take away your sunshine.
2: But
1: it's okay.
2: Don't you think it's the opposite? I'm not allowing, meaning social media is a voluntary thing. I know we all feel obligated, but meaning you choose to now, especially somebody on his, you know, any professional athlete, right?
1: I get it.
2: Allowing thousands to potentially hundreds of thousands, potentially millions, depending on who you are, unsolicited microphones in your world.
1: Yeah, but
2: like
1: but,
2: you today, but, let's say you didn't look at anything. Literally, you're gonna hit the 3-4 of us, whatever it is, talk to you. You had a couple of students and a couple of people, and that's like your day. And if you want to make a phone call to a buddy, a family member, like that's it. No one else jumped into your world, let alone have people know. You post a picture with your kids. Oh, they got it look like this or da da da da da. You post a picture of your wife. That's all you could do. You could do better. Like, never in life. Cause to your point, no one did that in real life. No one walked up to you and be like, this is your wife. But now we.
1: Or if you have a hot wife, they go, my God, oh my. You
2: know, but like, even then, they might don't put too much sauce on it.
1: No, but I'm just
2: trying. Don't have a file of my wife in your phone like you.
1: It's deleted now.
2: Okay. Well, you have my wife, Rob G's wife, Alex's girl.
1: It's deleted. It was a mistake.
2: Okay.
1: No, but you can't.
2: But you get what I mean? Like, you open your, if you're him, you go, oh, let me just open my phone. You suck. Trade him. Terrible trash. Your wife's, your mama's, your dad. Like, God. Dude, that's a lot on the human brain. That's all I'm saying.
1: Okay. I'm just saying.
2: Money don't change that.
1: No, I'm not. But if you're scrolling and reading during
2: the
1: good time.
2: We love you. You're the best.
1: Then why are you putting stock in that if you can't put
2: it's
1: in.
2: It's human nature.
1: No, but this is what I'm saying. All I'm saying is the negativity isn't the reason why you're scuffling.
2: Well, I don't disagree.
1: Okay,
2: but I think
1: you know what I mean. Like
2: any added extra negative pressure out of your life. But I'm already mentally going through it. The last thing
1: I need. But they don't have that kind of impact on you. That's Rob G. That's what I'm saying.
2: Can you read some YouTubian comments and watch how Rob gets sad? Why they trashing me?
1: No, but I don't.
2: What they? Why are they so mean to me?
1: No. It's okay.
2: But that's what I'm saying.
1: But I get it. Like I get it. Like I'm not.
2: And you'll be having block parties too. You'll be out here, Rob Parker Mutombo. Out here blocking people when they say something
1: negative. Yeah, but I'm but I'm blocking people because
2: they're being rude and mean and nasty.
1: No. Because if they have an opposite take of mine, they're not engaging in a conversation. I'm not going to go back at them and go crazy on them.
2: Right. I disagree, Jalen Brunson, and this is right. I'm with you.
1: We can do that. But when you say idiotic or clown or whatever, right there, we're not going to have a dialogue. You're not here for a dialogue. But that doesn't stop me from getting on the radio or stop me from talking about it.
2: But I'm saying that's my point of for that how crazy and wild of a place it is.
1: But my point is that shouldn't be A, why are you surprised by that? And B, why do you allow them to affect you when you don't, when life is going good and things are going great?
2: I get what you're saying.
1: You embrace them. You embrace those same people. Now you're telling me they're bad people.
2: I had somebody tell me once, when I really got specifically on this side, when you do music radio, you know this, it's nothing but either love or indifferent. No one like hates a music radio person. Yeah, they love you. I listen to your show. I love you. And once I got into talk in sports,
1: it's totally different.
2: Right. And somebody told me what you just said. They say, hey man, come on, big dog. You got to take some of that negativity with the pro. Oh, you sound great. I love your show. You got to take the, yo, who is this guy? He's whack. You're just stupid. He's like, you got to take that. And I learned like, oh wow, that's just a part of it. So I'm right. Much more okay.
1: Everybody's not going to like you 100%. And everything. And the same thing in Mookie's case, everyone's not going to love you. And then they're probably, he doesn't know. Are those some Red Sox fans still mad that they traded him?
2: It could be Dodger fans, that's just how they overreact.
1: Right. Because he's not the player that he had been, and he's scuffling.
2: He's now, going 0 for 4 tonight. They're going to talk, you know, like, get mad, trade this dude. They don't really mean it. They're just mad, and they're reacting.
1: Exactly. All right, 877-99 on Fox, 877-996-6369. Real simple. Do you believe that Mookie Betts deleting his social media accounts were much to do about nothing. Like, would you have done that, what Mookie did? Or would you look at it and go, I'm really okay. I'll take the good with the bad, move on. I still got to get my three knocks or get up to the plate and do what I can. We'll continue that conversation next with you. It is the Odd Couple, Rob Parker, Kelvin Washington, where we deliver insight, not noise. And we welcome your phone calls every day, all day.
2: Don't do that because Jason Smith in there.
1: Okay. 877-99 on Fox. Stick and stay.
3: Especially if you're over 40 and feeling a little low in the US of A.
1: No doubt.
2: Oh, yeah.
1: That's right. Hey, Kelvin, I'll say this. When M-Drive first came to me, I'll be honest. 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
1: That's right. 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
1: 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It's testosterone. Did you hear me?
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2: Fire. 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
2: Thank you to Joe Theismann, who joined us earlier. 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
3: Yeah, one more for you.
2: What's that?
3: Never seen Sam Smith or Adele in the same room. Both losing weight, too. Kind of sus. You want a one step
2: I
3: closer?
2: I didn't have Adele and Sam one Smith more. In my bingo card, man.
3: Kelvin, speed up Sam Smith's record. Tell me what you hear.
2: Well, when Sam Smith became a baddie is when I had to check out. Like, Raji, I wasn't ready for that. When Sam, I was like, all right.
0: I seen him in concert. He was on one of the awards show, the Grammys,
2: that thing
0: now.
2: Going crazy. And I was like, hold on.
1: Look at you guys, man. Look at you. Why y'all doing that to Sam?
2: No, when Sam became a baddie, you know what I'm talking about.
0: You're not talking about Iowa Sam. It's a different Sam.
1: Oh, okay. I thought you were talking about Iowa Sam.
0: Been a baddie. What are you talking about?
1: Okay. I'm just trying to.
2: Where is he? I know he's here somewhere.
3: Hey, Rob, you're the fridge in there and your lunchbox.
0: I took your bag out. Don't worry about it.
2: Yeah. Can you imagine what Iowa Sam's going to be like when he's like 70?
1: Yeah, how old is he now?
0: Bro, did you know Iowa Sam is 52?
2: But I would believe it. Hey,
3: no, he's not.
2: You put your water
0: he's
2: on.
0: He's older than me. I know that for sure.
2: Is he really?
0: Yeah.
2: I would lust. But that's the thing. I don't know.
3: Let's bring in Fox Sports age reporter, Monty Bolaños.
18: I'm pretty sure Sam is 36.
0: Okay. No, he's not.
2: Wait, don't tell me, though. No. I don't want to know. Like, seriously, I thrive on that. It's fun. It's
18: 37.
2: Fun.
18: 37. He's not 40.
1: He's okay. He's an old 36.
2: But sure, he's also young. He's also like a college kid.
1: No, but he's an like, old 36, right?
2: He is between 19 and 59.
3: I think he's early 40s.
0: I'm pretty sure he's early 40s.
1: You know what? Monty, just go back there. He's moving furniture in the back.
0: He's in the back. He's cleaning out the fridge. He's making sure it's good for you.
2: Yo, let me tell y'all something. When I owe Sam don't play. Hey, no big deal if you get your cup there. If you could just use a coaster. Yeah.
1: We're like, is this your crib?
2: Every day is something. Every day. I know that's trash, but the recycling bin's over there. If you could just recycle.
0: I love that Sam has punked both of y'all on separate occasions. Y'all just took it. That's my favorite thing. I'm gonna get Rob back there. I'm gonna get Dub right here. Hey, and they ain't gonna do a damn thing about it.
2: I know it's you know, you want to put that back there, but the headphones
3: so good.
2: Go there.
3: So
2: it's
3: good.
2: Like, man, if y'all go home, Sam,
1: go home.
2: Leave me alone.
1: He is home. That's the problem. All right, Trucker Don in Boston, save us. You're on the Odd Couple Fox Sports Radio. Where you at?
19: I just getting into Kentucky.
1: Nice.
2: Toot.
1: We hear you, my man.
2: Hey, I shouted you out earlier. Did you hear that?
19: I did hear the shout out, and I called to thank you. I appreciate it always.
1: Where in Kentucky? What part? I used to live in Kentucky, northern Kentucky.
19: I'm getting ready to go by the Corvette Museum here pretty soon, so.
2: I have no idea where that is. Lexington? I don't know. Louisville?
19: Louisville,
1: okay. All right, what you got, yeah. Trucker Don? How you doing tonight? What you got?
19: Real good, thanks, guys. I wanted to remind you, Rob. 2004, Derek Jeter, what did he do? He wore a gold thong under his uniform to break out of a slump.
1: Right.
19: Did he not?
1: He did wear, and it was, who was the lefty? Who played for the A's? Who played for the A's?
2: Where are we?
1: What's that?
19: Barry Zito.
2: Barry Zito.
1: No, it wasn't Zito's thong.
19: Oh, Giambi.
1: Giambi. Jason Giambi's thong.
2: Okay.
1: But that's now nice. He said that he wore the white, you know, under shorts, and then the thong was over it. It wasn't skin to skin. He went out of his way to say.
2: No, that's doing too
19: right.
2: much.
19: Right. He said he ran the bases faster than he's ever run because he didn't want anybody to see the gold thong. He heard that it got your attention at Magic City, so he didn't want none of your attention, is what I was hearing. So
2: I just need Trucker Don to meet you in Atlanta.
1: Trucker Don.
2: At this point, y'all just need to meet there.
1: That's got
2: to
1: happen. That's got to happen. Wings, drinks.
2: Now, neither one of y'all better come back with a new child on the way.
19: No, I can't have three generations of women from the poll. I just can't do it.
1: No. And the other thing, too, is that we'd have to wait for the paternity test to figure out whose baby it is.
2: Okay. You know what I'm saying? All right. And let's get to Monty.
19: All right, guys. Thanks a lot for taking my call. You have a good night.
1: All right,
19: thanks
1: buddy.
19: For a great show. We'll see you.
2: That might be a show right there. You and Trucker Don and driving through America, y'all would be out of line. It would have to be on, like, HBO.
1: But it would be too raunchy.
2: It would be way too raunchy for sure. Monty, please save us. Get us back on track. Monty Bolaños now.
1: What is she? Amtrak?
18: Back on track?
2: Back on track. Yeah. And YouTube.
1: Monty, this is the only question I have for you.
18: Okay.
1: After you work our show, how do you do the other show?
2: Oh, you know Jason's here, right?
1: Oh, you still got to work later on? You're not
2: Jason's
1: done?
2: Here.
18: No, I'm not done.
1: I'm sorry.
18: In fact, I'm filling in tomorrow for Mike Harmon, so I'll be in with Jason Smith tomorrow. So there you go.
1: I've never missed that.
18: I know you don't. Trust me, I know you don't.
2: Monty, I'll tune in.
18: Thank you. Thank you so much.
21: Only because you're on.
1: And Alex is quiet because he wants to see if Jason's buying wings or not tonight.
2: Don't put that man in a compromising position.
18: He's very generous, at least once a week.
1: Is he buying wings tonight? Really?
18: Yeah.
3: Yes, he is.
1: So
3: yes,
1: maybe
3: he
1: I might stick around and listen.
18: Oh, will you?
2: Oh, wow.
18: So rude.
2: Now you put yourself back in the wing culprit.
3: Hey, K-Dot, how many times you bought a wing for us?
2: A couple times.
3: One time, right?
2: Yeah.
3: Hey, Rob, 9 years, how many wings you bought for us?
2: Okay. Well, also, hold on.
18: Stanley Cup playoffs continue.
2: Hold on. I brought the pizza from Marbury's. Remember that? Give me a ding. I brought in Porto's a couple of times. Give me some dings.
1: I bought in 300 wings. 300 wings, which supersede all the wings that Jason Smith has ever bought you guys.
2: Hold on, Rob G, you look like you got some intel. Give me some intel.
4: You didn't pay for those wings, Rob.
1: Did I bring them in?
2: No, we want it to be out your hard-earned money.
1: I also brought in cupcakes, half-eaten, but
18: half
1: they were
18: eaten,
1: cupcakes.
18: Don't yeah.
2: Okay. No, that was, no, you set yourself back with that one,
4: I want Rob to buy the wings.
2: Yeah, we
4: want to
2: see.
4: And then give us the receipt because I want him to expense it to MLB Bro for double what he paid for it.
2: I'm agreeing with
3: Rob,
2: you.
3: Rob, the cupcakes one is still the best of all time. Eats
18: really
3: half
18: is.
3: Of them, brings in the last six, and eats
2: no,
3: one
2: that was
3: more.
2: Ate one more. And left none of us, all of us couldn't get one. Monty couldn't get one because you ate hers.
3: That was so good.
2: You're ridiculous.
3: Rob, you're amazing. Okay.
2: In fact, we next time, let's do pizza on me. Pizza on your boy. It's about that time. I'll do for one.
18: Let's do it.
1: Yeah, it is about time.
18: It is about time.
2: It's only 9 years.
18: That's
2: and I
18: it.
2: Never bought you the pizza.
1: I bought food other times, Monty. They just, I can't believe they would do that. When we went out with Chris, I bought a second meal, didn't I? Oh, no.
3: Hey, you first bought the second meal.
4: Hey, when we went out with Chris didn't pay for his own food.
2: You're not helping yourself. If you want to go half with me. Want to do that? Look at.
3: Yeah, I'll take half your pie.
1: Yeah, okay. All right, go ahead, Monty.
18: Back to you. Okay, the Stanley Cup playoffs continue. It is game four between Carolina and Montreal. Hurricanes are up 3-0 halfway through the second period. They also lead the series 2-1 in baseball. Cubs holding on, and they may snap out of their 10-game losing streak. They're up 10-4, bottom of the ninth inning, about to start against the Pirates. Mets lead the Reds 4-2, bottom of the seventh. All White Sox against the Twins 13-1, bottom of the seventh. Yankees have added some more runs. They're blanking the Royals 5-0, bottom of the seventh. Lastly, here, guys, just in golf, Sports Illustrated has a story that Tiger Woods did not submit an entry for the Open Championship, indicating that for a second consecutive year, Woods will miss all of the season's major championships.
6: I did pull out.
2: Yeah.
18: Thank you.
2: I'm okay with thank you, Monty.
18: Yeah, not super surprising, but.
2: Bruh.
18: You know?
2: Bruh, listen.
18: Bruh.
2: You can't be falling asleep. You can't be. I'm not being funny, but Tiger Woods can't routinely roll his car.
1: He's got to get his life together.
2: Monty, see? I said,
3: what
2: I'm
3: you
2: not
3: mean routinely?
18: Right. Look, I'm not trying to be funny.
2: Monty.
18: Proceeds to say something funny.
2: No, seriously, like, bruh has rolled his car several times.
18: Yeah.
3: Kelvin, I've gotten in a few accidents in my lifetime. Should I not be driving?
2: That's have you not, rolled? You Have you been same. Ludicrous? Roll out?
3: No.
2: He's rolled out like 3-4 times.
18: And made it
2: bruh
18: out.
2: Bruh done fell asleep at the car. God keeps watching over him. Not getting anybody hurt. None of that. He's falling asleep in car. Look, Tiger needs to get some things right.
18: Yes.
2: And not worry about golf. He needs to pull out of tournaments.
6: I did pull out.
2: Of tournaments.
3: Raymond Burr, Tiger Woods.
2: What's the question?
1: Raymond Burr all day to hang out with. Who do you want to hang out with?
3: Who do you want to
2: hang out with? Wait. You done lost the marriage because of Tiger Woods. Now you don't want to hang out with him?
1: No.
2: No.
1: He's too dangerous to get in the car with.
2: I ain't gonna lie. Tiger gotta relax.
4: I always try to ask, who would you rather have driving you, Raymond Burr or Tiger Woods? I'm like, Raymond Burr's dead. He's like, oh.
3: I would still go with Raymond Burr.
2: What is this, weekend at Raymond's?
1: Yeah, all I got to do is get into the casket with him. I'm okay.
2: Well,
1: with
2: you
1: that.
2: Could, technically, you could just order a Waymo and just ride with them.
1: Right.
2: For those who don't know, I don't know if they're
1: and
2: they're
1: the worst
2: anywhere.
1: Part
2: autonomous
1: about
2: cars.
1: It, you don't have to worry about Raymond Burr stiffing the guy. I'm just saying in a way.
21: Rob, caution.
2: A little worried. You
21: ha, ha, ha, ha, ha, ha, ha, good one.
2: I get a little worried when you throw that around there like that.
1: He stiffed him.
2: Yeah. Well, you didn't stiff our driver. Where was that? New Orleans Super Bowl.
1: Monty, I had the money. The guy wanted cash for our driving from the airport. What do? I reach in my pocket and pull out money for the cab driver.
2: Do you want to continue? Your allotment of singles. This man pulled out about 50 singles. And pay the taxi because We know where you needed your singles.
1: I needed them, but he was like, you got cash? You know what I mean?
2: Yeah,
1: so I was like, all right, I got you.
2: Yeah.
1: And then he goes, all singles? All what is this?
2: He knew what was going on. I'm surprised he didn't tell you where to go down there.
1: Tight pants.
2: Rob G., every time I hear that, you sound like the president.
0: Well, Rob, would you like to share how much the receipt was and how much you paid for that taxi cab?
1: No, I would not.
0: Okay. Just
1: what are you trying to do?
2: Every time I turn around.
0: I hope the IRS is listening.
2: Every
0: right
2: time
0: now.
2: I turn around, Rob G., I'll be like, hey, waiter, thank you. My receipt. No, I left it on the table. I'll be looking around like, where's
0: Kelvin, you pay for it. Oh. Like, I'll take your receipt. Don't
2: hey, Rob G., I'm about to really make you mad.
0: You still haven't turned yours in.
2: I haven't done mine.
0: You rich bastard. You don't even care about the $1,000 you're out.
1: You haven't turned what in? Your
2: Alex, I need sad music.
1: Your Super Bowl receipts? Oh, you crazy. You know what?
3: Well, Rob,
0: the money company, falling out of his pocket.
1: Company can say it's too late.
3: Yep.
2: No, they took
3: they can.
1: They can.
2: No. Last time was way later than that. Rob G., Last time was like October.
0: Yeah, he made it to the wild card weekend before he submitted his.
1: I have friends who have gone on trips or whatever, and they're like, nope, it's too late. Like, you have a 60-day window to return.
2: What are we in?
18: Friends? You said your friends?
1: Yeah, not me. But I'm saying.
2: That's a great point.
18: So not work. Not work, your friends.
1: No, work. Not here. I'm not saying here. They work for other media companies.
18: I see what you're saying. Gotcha.
1: Friends who work for other media companies who got turned down.
2: We're in there. It's been, 3 months? I'll be all right. I'm about to do it. I got them all filed up. Rob G., you want to do it for me again?
0: Sure.
2: All right. I was so proud of
0: If I was short $40, I'd be all over it. You've been out like $1,500 and you're like, I'm good.
3: Yeah, you know, it's funny. Once I get gas, I ran into Ray J.
0: Let me tell you.
3: If there's only one.
2: Why is that a big deal?
3: No, it's the way you say it. There's only one gas station by me.
2: Well, that's true.
3: It's a long drive down the hill.
0: Yeah, we don't allow your kind around here.
2: I can't stand you up. Rob G., I'm about
0: Let
2: to
0: Let me tell you about this refrigerator issue that I got going right now.
2: that was a private conversation between me and you.
3: When's the last time you walked to get your mail, Rob G.?
0: Yeah, you ever have so much food in your fridge that you just can't even close it?
1: Wow. That's the kind of life he's living. That's good.
2: What do you mean me?
3: Rob Parker has nothing in his fridge.
2: Yours is worse than mine. Actually, that's a good point. I will give you that.
1: Right now, I've got nothing.
2: That's only because I have kids.
1: I'll send you a picture tonight. You look in there. There's nothing in there.
3: You're just paying for cold air?
1: Yeah.
2: Well, no, he goes to Ralph's daily.
1: Yep. Wow. I do. I go to the supermarket every day. Yep.
2: That's some real 1950 stuff.
1: On my way home, I'm going to have tilapia tonight.
2: Do you get a French baguette?
1: Salad. And green beans. So I get fresh. I don't want my fish sitting around all day.
2: I respect that.
1: So I go get my fish, which is near my house, pick it up, and I'll bake some fish tonight. A salad, green beans. I'll be done eating by 8 o'clock Pacific time. And that's it for the night. No pistachios, no walnuts, nothing until I wake up the next day and eat. And now what I'm eating for breakfast? One hard-boiled egg and a salad. With just a little dressing on it. That's all I've been eating.
3: That's crazy.
1: And I went from 234, as you know, down to 200, and I'm going to be at 180 by the time August 10th shows up.
2: I believe it. Now, November 10th.
1: I'll be 300 pounds.
2: No. I'm not going to lie, bro. It has been remarkable to see you move weight like this. 45-50 off, 45-50 on.
3: He's better than most actors I've seen.
2: It is remarkable. Matt Damon ain't got nothing on you when it comes to moving weight. Oprah Winfrey in the 80s night ain't got nothing on you.
3: Brendan Fraser had to put a fat suit on. Rob Parker's like, give me 4 months.
2: I told you, when he retires, the whale.
1: I'm going to be the whale when it's all over.
3: The whale too.
1: And Monty's going to be like, Rob, what happened?
2: You're going to be like the movie WALL-E, a little scooter motorized joint.
1: I want you, when you see me or whatever, and I'm like, you know, coming through L.A. just for the weekend. Just pull me aside and go, Rob, what happened?
18: What happened? You want me to say that to you?
1: Okay. Because it will mean it matters to you. You know what I mean? Other friends will just snicker behind my back. They won't say anything.
2: Well, I'm big snicker
1: behind
2: your back.
1: I want you to be like.
2: I told you, the lady asked me, I love y'all's show. Where, Rob? I didn't know he was thick. We was in.
1: Thick!
18: Which I've never thought Rob was thick.
2: Nah.
18: Not once.
2: Massey. You were at the Super Bowl with us?
18: Yeah,
2: you didn't watch him
18: tall.
2: Eat.
18: He's tall. He never looks.
1: I'm just right. I'm not
18: he
1: thick.
18: He never looks
2: Super
18: thick.
2: Bowl, you go crazy, bro. You literally started the show, you said, and just threw your stomach on the desk. I said, Rob, what you doing? See, I'm bullying you into keeping it off. Staying 180 for the rest of your life.
18: No, what fun in that? There's no fun in that.
1: There's no fun. I want to be able to go out with Monty and them and have a couple of adult beverages. I want to go, right, Alex, in January or December when I go over and get cheesecake for me and Alex.
2: Yeah, 210.
1: Like that.
2: 210. I'm maxing you at 210.
1: All right, that's better. I got out of control at 234. I'd never been that heavy.
3: That's crazy.
1: Yeah. You know that. I'm usually around 210. And then I drop.
2: It was just amazing to watch you at Me and Rob G would literally pull ourselves to silence. Yo, this is crazy.
1: The wings were free.
2: Wings. You would have bags of chips. You would have sets up like gyros and subs.
0: Rob G, what they giving away over there? Go check it out.
2: Monty, the man said, hey, yo, I'm about to eat more lamb chops than anybody ever.
18: You know, I was sitting next to him. I saw the plate.
2: And then the best part is he's always so dumbfounded why his stomach hurts when I walk home. I don't know why my stomach hurts. You just had 14 lamb chops.
3: Monty, did you get the meat sweats?
18: A little bit, I think so,
1: it
18: actually.
1: Was so good, though, those lamb chops.
3: Oh, God.
1: Oh, God.
2: And who was next
0: we
2: to
0: him? We wouldn't know because nobody got
2: that
0: nobody
2: didn't
0: got
2: get
0: it.
2: Any. Who was it?
18: No, Lorena, that got everything possible but didn't eat it. So I had this guy leaving cadavers on his plate, and I had
0: and then
18: Lorena
0: Dan Byers on my
18: animals.
0: Left getting heated because they kept walking past him with the food he wanted and then to give Rob 17 lamb chops.
2: That was funny. Yo.
3: Rob, you're so funny. You, but wait, come here. Call Mary. I'm going to need another lamb.
1: I need another lamb.
2: No, when you see Rob do the whisper, you know he up to some bull.
18: Come yes. I'm like, yes.
2: When I saw him whispering you, Alex, hey, how many Alex, wings did Calvin order?
3: Hold on, Alex. He's ordering pizza. Come here.
2: Put 20 more wings on that order.
3: Come here. I heard they had
2: the
3: garlic.
2: I didn't go put more wings on my order. I'm ordering for us.
3: So my favorite was when he's looking at the menu. He's like, hold on, go down. They got drinks.
2: Who Let me does see. That?
3: They got the 2 liter.
2: Who goes to the Fogo de Chao server? Hey, don't even bring lamb chops for nobody else. Just put them right here.
3: I swear, he looked right in my eyes.
18: That's exactly what he said.
3: Monty
18: I
3: know. Right in my eyes. He's like, wait, Kelvin gave you the car. Go down.
2: You already got the car. He put it in already.
3: They got dessert.
2: Alex, you were supposed to have my back. You were supposed to fight.
3: I tried. You ever seen Robin Thicke and not the singer?
1: Wow. All right. We're going to wrap up this bad boy. Can we do that?
2: I'm crying. We said all that to say, you're doing great. You're about to get to 180. And I'll be jealous because I ain't going to be at 180. But it's all good.
1: You'll be fine at NABJ.
2: Oh, yeah.
1: You're married with 3 kids.
2: Ooh, I already got a new suit, bro.
1: You got to go.
18: What color?
2: Burnt orange.
18: Nice.
2: The vest is like double breasted with the little lapels pointed up. I found a guy. I got a red one coming, red plaid one coming. Crazy.
18: Like a red, like a brick? Or like a red, like Santa Claus?
2: More red, actually. More red. Yeah, more Santa Claus.
18: Okay.
2: And then it's like, ooh, I'm ready.
1: All right. Can't wait.
2: All right. Last call, 877-99 on Fox. 877-99 on Fox. 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

0: Yeah, there it is. 10-4, they beat the Pirates. They're
1: finally
0: excited.
1: Finally won, my God.
0: Yeah. Odd Couple, Rob and Kelvin, you on a worship.
2: What's going on? That's my guy.
1: Yeah.
0: Yeah, when he left some spots with the Dodgers pre and post game.
1: Okay.
0: He was doing those, you know, 10, 15 a year. That's how I got in. His wife used to work there with us. Great people. That's my guy. Shout out to Cole Wright out there in Chicago. That's his dream job. He's back home.
1: Oh, no, this is perfect. Yeah. So Cole used to pitch. He was a pitcher.
0: Yep.
1: And loves baseball. I'm
0: for
1: always
0: sure
1: in touch with
0: shout him. Shout out to Cole. All right, let's get to it. It's now time for last call.
3: This is the
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1: All right, Kevin in Culver City.
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5: Kevin!
6: God is good.
0: All the time.
5: All the time.
6: Hey, I want to add to that Spencer Haywood story. So his response to that was his agent actually got him in trouble with that because he said, you got to pay some bills. And he said he didn't even know about the percentage stock. And the agent just took the cash and said, hey, you need the $100,000. And he just took the money for him. He said if he would have known that, he would have took the stock. But he said his agent just said, take the payout.
1: But and you know, but you know what? I'm like anybody in that situation, if you're just, if you really need cash, I'll take $50,000 and the five. Do you know what I mean?
0: Yeah, take just whatever you
1: like,
0: need.
1: Like what you need,
0: to pay
1: emergency to pay. Like, what are my bills? Well, you owe $30,000. We need to pay tomorrow. Give me 30
0: and
1: give me 70 or
0: 8%.
1: Do you know what I'm saying, Kevin? Like, seriously. Yep.
6: And I got, absolutely. And I got another one. 50 Cent, they said he was offered the Beats by Dre too. And he said, I don't want to do another headphone. I think it's going to be lame. And they did the deal with Apple. So he did the vitamin water deal too, but he had the Beats by Dre. And then another one was Kobe, OG Kobe, RP Kobe Bryant, looking out for the young fellas, the young bucks. He told James Harden, hey man, why don't you put some money in this body armor thing?
1: Yep.
0: Oh,
1: and,
0: yeah.
6: Look at it now. So Kobe looking out for the LA brethren. But yeah, those are some of the good investments.
0: Yeah, you mentioned, no doubt, Kevin. Thank you. 50 got in. Chris Lighty was his manager, and they were trying to pay him. You know, 50's a white hot, the hottest thing going in hip hop. And Chris Lighty's like, hey, man, I really think you should just get some equity in this. He's like, all right, fine, whatever. They sell the Coke for $1 billion, and he ends up getting like $50, $70 million or whatever it was from that. So, yeah, get some equity in some of this stuff, young athletes and entertainers and players. All right, Jason Smith.
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19: Happy to welcome on Emily Bove, athletic trainer from East Stroudsburg North. 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
20: 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All my sports are finished, but for everyone else, they're almost there.
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23: Game 4 of the Stanley Cup playoffs between the Hurricanes and Canadiens continues, and after two periods, the Hurricanes are up 3-0. Carolina also leads the series 2-1. In baseball, it was a good day for the Orioles and Pete Alonso.
24: Orioles have a chance for a crooked number here in the first. Alonso with base hit number 1,000, ripped into left center field. Rutschman stops at second base. And for Pete Alonso, that is career hit number 1,000 in his brilliant Major League career.
23: You heard it all on the Orioles radio network. They crushed the Rays 11-2. Blaze Alexander also hit his first home run of the season and had six RBI. Gunnar Henderson homered twice. The Cubs snapped out of their 10-game losing streak with a 10-4 win over the Pirates. Right now, the Mets lead the Reds 4-2, top of the ninth inning. White Sox are crushing the Twins 15-2, top of the ninth. Yankees blanking the Royals 7-0, top of the ninth. I'm Monty Bolaños.
0: This is the
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1: Well, where's game five?
25: Game five of the Analytics Eastern Conference Finals tips off in about a half hour. Monsi's going to have a big preview for us of the Analytics. I mean, I just hope before the game starts, we know who's actually leading the series.
1: Yeah, I mean, I saw she rolled in a giant abacus.
25: Yeah.
1: And a whiteboard the size of our back wall here.
25: I mean, maybe it's just as simple as asking Kenny Atkinson, okay, so who leads? Just tell us who leads the series. Just tell us.
1: Where
25: just
1: do you think he's vacationing?
25: Just tell us.
1: I mean, not that you'd pick him out of a lineup walking down the street. That's the one thing about being the coach for the Cleveland Cavaliers. They know your voice now, they don't know your face.
25: Do you think Kenny Atkinson is booking vacation and they quote him a price? Like, it goes all-inclusive resort, right? Okay, and here's your price. And he says, oh, you know, instead of that price, I'd like the analytics price.

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1: Rip the knob off! Now did you... Wait, I have to ask one other question.
0: Yeah, go ahead.
1: You look really well-rested.
0: I am very well-rested. Are you kidding? I am very well-rested. I feel great today.
1: No stress at all.
0: No, all the
1: life
0: stress
1: is good. Well, I mean, the Mets are the Mets.
0: Yeah.
1: And they're actually winning.
0: But look, everything is coming up Smith right now. Like, I have the Knicks in the finals. I have the my Hurricanes are one period away from going up 3-1, going home up 3-1 against the Canadians, right? Even the Mets are winning. Like, everything's coming up Smith right now. It's like this. Frostberg texted me earlier and he said, this is the greatest sports week of your life. I go, it might be, because to think about this, of all my teams and how bad they've been for so long, all this, I could be in the mix of right now on the verge of in the four major sports, two of my teams making the finals in 1 year. So I guess I got to take the Jets and the Mets, you know, sucking, which I'm like, okay, that's a fair trade. If I can get my team, that's a fair, I am not going to complain. Oh, this is bad. No, if I get my basketball, my hockey team in the finals, like I'm pretty happy.
1: No,
0: man.
1: I mean, you got to have balance in the force, right? Monty Bolaños gave us the update and you had Pete Alonso as one of the highlights.
0: We did not need that highlight.
1: We got Geno Smith, is your quarterback.
0: Mm-hmm. Yeah.
1: So we've got, no, it's just no, it's still completely unbalanced.
0: Yeah, bring up the positives.
1: Because going to the final and finals,
0: it's
1: still far better. I have one question for you for the third period of this hockey game.
0: Mm-hmm.
1: How many fights?
0: Oh, lots of fights. It's gotten chippy. Canadians like to raise their sticks in the second period when they're still coming back from that 3-goal blitz in 3 minutes that the Hurricanes put on them. So the quicker Carolina can get out of this game, the better off they'd be. It's gotten chippy really fast.
1: I really like the move of driving the player, the Hurricanes
0: stall off the face off
1: to the ice with a stick to the back of the neck to where the announcer like, there's not a lot there. I'm like, are we watching the same thing?
0: Well, that's also hockey. Yeah, there's not a lot there. No, it's really bad. It's really
1: other
0: bad.
1: Than, you know, no blood. I mean, it seemed like a lot.
0: Yeah, now the Canadians have gotten chippy. This series has gone to, boy, a close series to, hey, we are 20 minutes away from basically knowing who's going to be playing in the Stanley Cup final against the Golden Knights.
1: Desperation.
0: Now, I say this.
1: Yes.
0: And again, I am full of positive, and people were asking me this last night and earlier today, if I meant this, right? I can't believe how big the story has gotten the last week about the person who ate my wings out of the refrigerator last week.
1: Oh, it's huge.
0: Like 8:15, all the shows here, I was on with Dan and Monsey earlier in the week last week, and they were talking about it on 570. It's been a whole thing. Like, people on the weekends want to know. Like, I'm glad, because I want to find out who stole and ate all my wings. That's a $30 dinner of wings that we're taking.
1: Yeah, my daughters took that to school, and it became a talking point where I had people texting me saying,
0: okay, good.
1: This is nonsense.
0: All right, now.
1: Those are bad coworkers.
0: Good. I hope so. I hope whoever is feeling nervous right now.
1: Yeah.
0: Feel nervous, but. Because I'm about positivity.
1: Yeah.
0: Because I'm a happy guy, right? The Knicks are in the finals. Hurricanes are up 3-0.
1: Mets almost closing out a game here.
0: I know. Even the Mets are winning, right?
1: Yeah.
0: That's how everything's coming up, Smith. The Mets are winning. Wow.
1: Even Devin Williams might not blow this.
0: Stop. The Reds have the time runs on in the ninth inning. Stop. It still could happen. I will offer amnesty to the person who ate my wings, if you come forward to me by Friday night, 11 o'clock, when we do our final show of the week.
1: So no repercussions whatsoever.
0: I will not say who you are on the air. I will not tell people.
2: Not even public shaming?
0: No public shaming.
1: But he's
0: shaming.
1: Got the shame bell ready.
0: No.
3: Shame.
0: We can play the shame bell now.
3: Shame.
0: But I promise I will not out you on the air. I will not even tell people here at work who you are. If you come forward to me that you ate the wings by Friday night, 11 o'clock, because then next week is NBA Finals week, and I have no time for that anymore. So while I have no games, it's my version. You know, this is me. I'm like Xerxes in the 300. I am kind. I'm a kind God. I'm kind. I'm being kind. All right. Come forward by Friday. Let me know. Send me a text. You get my number. All the stuff is here. All the information is here. You come forward, and I will offer you amnesty, and everything is cool. I'm already the investigation is going somewhat well. I already have a couple of my lead investigators telling me who their number one suspect is.
1: Oh, yeah.
0: And I will say
1: it's a
0: right
1: game
0: now,
1: of Clue.
0: Yeah.
4: Rob Parker.
0: No, okay, I got to say. No, hang on. I got to say. Rob Parker is the guy because you know his love of wings.
1: Did I do that?
0: He's the guy in the beginning.

0: of the mystery when the dead body shows up. Like, he's the guy. Oh, he had all the motive. He had opportunity. He's the obvious suspect. But I know it wasn't Rob Parker because Rob was here. I was here. There are certain people I can eliminate. Not everybody, but there are certain people I can eliminate Rob Parker. But again, he's the obvious guy. But then later on in the movie, you realize, oh, it's not him. And, you know, maybe he turns up, something bad happens to him in the movie. But it's not Rob Parker. There's a couple of people that have, hey, can I do some investigating? I said, sure. Right. Cause I got people now. And both of the people that are gumshoeing this thing have given me the same name in the last 24 hours.
1: No, I dig this. We're taking the old terms of gumshoe and bringing them in.
0: One of my lead gumshoes is here tonight and has told me that name. Another one of my gumshoes has told me that same name. So just so we know, I've heard the same name two times from my lead detectives.
1: See, and I was going to go to the old, remember in Jaws? Let's go all the way back to 1975. Okay. If you keep putting food in the water, like the swimmers.
0: Chum.
1: Well, no. But yeah, it was chumming the waters with swimmers. And
0: you mean
1: bathers.
0: Like people partying late at night that shouldn't be in the water?
1: Correct.
0: Oh, okay. Sure.
1: The shark's going to stay, right? Territoriality.
0: Yeah, that's true. Yeah.
1: That was the theory he was working on. Yep. It's one he happens to agree with. I'm going full Richard Dreyfuss. I was going to kind of go down that road and maybe procure some wings today as well as a rat trap.
0: Oh, so we're going to get wings tonight and then put some sort of identification
2: like a trap
0: on. Yeah.
2: We gonna air tag the wings,
0: like no, I think Harmon's thinking like you put your hand in to get the wings and a mouse trap closes on your
1: no,
0: hand.
1: Exactly.
0: And we just have to look and see who's got a bruised hand.
1: Gotta figure out who the rat is. Hey, I don't think it would be enough of a deterrent.
0: Put my hand in sight unseen. Ow, I shouldn't have done that. Now mousetrap, it's got me. This is terrible.
1: But no, I mean, this was the thing. Telling my daughters this story. My younger daughter was incensed and was on a call with her buddies, and they immediately started screaming, going, foul.
0: Yeah.
1: Absolutely foul.
0: I mean, it's like, that's
1: just because, and it goes back to the old rule of thumb, right? The law of building salvage. If it's not chained down, it's free. Well, no. And I understand that here in sports radio, you say, well, you know what you get when you go
0: your
1: to
0: work
1: the
0: refrigerator.
1: Community,
0: but you understand your work refrigerator. You want to think that you work with people that aren't going to steal stuff. And hey, if it's a soda, if it's a mini cupcake or something, like, okay, I kind of, still not cool,
1: no,
0: but
1: no,
0: it's
1: you,
0: like, okay,
1: you still replace
0: this was a,
1: it.
0: This was a $30. This is like a misdemeanor almost. Like, this is like stealing cash out of my wallet.
1: Well, nowadays it's a felony. Yeah. But, you know, in California, they're not going to prosecute you.
0: If you steal a certain amount of wings from a refrigerator, that's a felony?
1: Sure.
0: Wow. Oh, I like
1: wings are expensive now.
0: All right. I like living in California. Yeah. Let's go get them.
1: No, there's no prosecution in California. It's on the books as such a law.
0: Yeah, but they walk around with that. They have to identify themselves.
1: But it's also the $900 threshold
0: that
1: you can walk out of a store and they don't really care.
0: No.
1: It's like I mean, that's less than $900 a wing. So, I mean, you're screwed.
0: It's like when they tell Caffey in A Few Good Men, if he takes on Jessup and you'll be dishonorably discharged, that'll be stapled to every job application you ever fill out. That wing thief will be stapled to every job application you ever fill out. It'll say wing thief. Tell me about the wings. Oh, I'm sorry. I'm sorry. We can't have you, man. Yeah. I was going to hire you, but I found out you stole the wings. You ate 15 wings of somebody's? Wow, man. But I'm telling you. Hey, amnesty. Amnesty until Friday night, 11 o'clock.
1: See, you're nicer than me.
0: Tick tock.
1: Because the other part with it is, you know, just the blanket thing. And for all of you out there, wherever you work, even at home, right? Sometimes you have food.
0: Mm-hmm.
1: You brought home leftovers. I intend to eat that. What happens when you go the next day? Gone. Now, family, I mean, you fight amongst yourselves. But at a workplace, just because, and I speak specifically to this place for the 20 years that I've been around these parts.
0: Sure.
1: Just because it used to be okay doesn't mean it ever really was.
0: Yeah.
1: Just because you dismissed it.
0: Yeah.
1: Like a lot of things in our society, it's like, just because people go, what are you going to do? That's the way it's always been. No. It can still be categorically wrong. And we can all agree that we live in a society. Now I'm going George Costanza.
0: Wow.
1: We live in a society. And we have to be able to trust each other.
0: Yeah.
1: And stealing wings.
0: Yeah.
1: You left poor Jason hungry. Oh, yeah. You left him mad. I don't know. Yeah. I go back to Thursday's show. Did he seem a little bit off and ornery? Did he have a little more hot takery because of it? And maybe he owes an apology to one of those subjects because they may have gotten a little more harshly critiqued than they would have if he'd had a belly full of wings. I don't know.
0: If he had his wings, he wouldn't have said that about me.
1: Maybe not so tersely.
0: That wouldn't have come up. It wouldn't have kept saying Nixon 4 if he didn't have those wings stolen from him. No, I still would have said Nixon 4.
1: But you were coming in to watch the Knicks and celebrate with some wings.
0: Yeah.
1: So I think it actually dampened a little bit of your excitement about the Knicks because you didn't have the belly full of wings.
0: Well, I
1: think you were on a 9 instead of a 10.
0: Yeah, maybe like 9.5 instead of 10. Well, but then once the game was over, and now, okay, what's my next thing? My next thing is wings, and there's no wings.
1: That's it.
0: And that's not there. I mean, really.
1: Well, I mean, the game really didn't have to be over because it was over in the third quarter.
0: That is true.
1: Yeah, and you were looking for the wings.
0: I didn't know that was a felony. Now that's okay. So
1: no, we've ratcheted
0: it
1: up.
0: Can I offer amnesty? On a felony?
1: You can, because in this case, it's the court of Jason Smith.
0: Right, okay.
1: I've upped it to a felony because I think it was a great sign of disrespect to the show.
0: It is.
1: And the way we try to operate here, right? We're a big family.
0: Yeah.
1: We try to bring everybody in a big old hug.
0: See, but here's the thing.
1: And if you're part of the family, have wings with us.
0: But
1: they're gone, they're gone.
0: But there's a wrinkle here that may make this even a little bit more layered, right?
1: Okay.
0: When we ordered the wings...
1: Mm-hmm.
0: Alex Tyshirt ordered the wings.
1: Mm-hmm.
0: So the name on the order and the name on the side of the bag of wings, the name on the side of the tray was Alex Tyshirt. And the wings were there. So I'm wondering if there's somebody here that hates Tyshirt and saw his name and ate the wings thinking it was his wings, not realizing they were my wings, and now they're really in trouble.
1: Do you think they had a webcam fixed in there too to get a reaction of your face maybe Tyshirt's face?
0: I mean,
1: when he tried to reach in and grab what we came an empty tub.
0: Yeah, I asked Tyshirt, did you come up with your list of enemies yet of people who would want to do that to you?
1: I mean, a Nixonian kind of list of enemies.
0: All right, so who's your list?
2: I'm still waiting to write the first name.
0: What do you mean?
2: No one hates me.
0: Dude, there's lots of people here that don't like you.
2: Name one.
0: There's 4 people here tonight.
2: Wow.
0: Yeah. Oh,
2: are they all on the show?
0: Yeah. Some of them are, yeah.
2: Is one of them doing an update?
0: Yeah.
2: No. Is the other one wearing a hat?
0: Okay, yes. One person's wearing a White Sox hat. One person's doing an update. One person's sitting next to you.
2: And let me guess.
0: What?
2: The other one might be working from home.
1: How about that? It all comes together.
2: It makes sense.
0: I'm telling you, man. I'm telling you. You don't realize. Wait, look.
1: But that is a layer to things that you have to consider in the process.
0: When you steal people's credit card numbers to buy Pokemon cards,
2: don't do that.
0: Eventually, that's going to get back to people. They're not going to like that.
2: I would not do that.
0: Or you just upset you got caught.
2: No, I'm upset you think people hate me still.
0: Oh, okay. Well,
2: the card thing somehow.
0: It's very easy.
2: I think you're doing the wrong show about the credit card theft thing.
0: Listen, when I came in the other day, and we had brand new editor Mike who's working tonight.
2: Love
0: and
2: Mike.
0: I'm like, oh, Mike's a great guy. And I come in, and you have him up against the wall with your hands around his t-shirt telling him that you eat from Whole Foods or nothing at all.
2: Yes.
0: Like, you can't do that to people,
2: why
0: man.
2: Not?
0: You got to let them eat what they want to eat.
2: He spit in my face and said Erewhon. Do you know that means nowhere backwards?
0: It's actually not even spelled nowhere. It's nowhere spelled incorrectly.
2: That's true.
0: Yeah. I mean, really.
2: I'm very upset about that.
0: For a place that's spelled nowhere.
1: I met
0: nowhere
1: Josh Hart there.
0: That is so incredibly expensive.
2: Because if you want to spend $19 for a smoothie, don't tell me about it.
0: Yeah. No, I'm telling you, man. I mean, but you can't do that to people.
2: Why?
0: It's frowned upon now in the workplace.
1: But I got my $19 worth because I met Knicks legend Josh Hart outside of an Erewhon.
0: It's not the 90s anymore.
1: How about that?
0: Okay, it's not the 90s anymore. There's certain things that don't fly anymore.
2: I can only think of one person who tried to get me fired.
0: Okay. Are they still here?
1: Multiple times.
0: Were they working? Could they have worked in that 24 hours?
2: They could have.
0: Okay. Put them on top of your enemies list.
2: They do like to eat.
0: Okay. Well, I think everybody likes to eat.
2: Yeah.
0: All right.
2: Why don't I fast sometimes?
0: Oh, that's true. Put that name on the list, and I'll see if that matches the name of my lead investigator.
2: Okay.
0: All right, very good.
1: Ooh, this is deep.
0: 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TikTok, Clarice. Young Catherine is waiting. TikTok, TikTok, TikTok, TikTok. Coming up next, got the play of the day coming your way. A very special play of the day that could have us on the cusp of breaking one of the biggest records in all of sports. Plus, with Game 6 of the Western Conference Finals tomorrow night, I will tell you who I would absolutely rather play in the finals if I'm the Knicks. And I'm not going to sit here and say whoever. No, no, there is absolutely one team I would much rather play. We'll break down why next right here. Jason and Mike, Fox Sports Radio.
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0: Sports Radio. The Jason Smith Show with my best friend, Mike Harmon. Speaking of the NBA playoffs, we got more on that coming up in a minute. 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Well, TJ, it might not be former Met Joel Youngblood, but... But when you are now within shouting distance of one of the greatest records of all time in Major League Baseball, you get to be the play of the day.
1: The Orioles have a chance for a crooked number here in the first. Alonso with base hit number 1,000. Rutschman stops at second base. And for Pete Alonso, that is career hit number 1,000 in his brilliant Major League career.
2: Great setup, Jay.
3: Brilliant. That was really well done.
2: You did set that up. An accomplishment. An achievement.
3: Huge.
0: Pete Alonso's 1,000th hit in Major League Baseball is not a big accomplishment.
2: It's huge.
3: Yeah. 10 home runs on the year. Another hit.
0: He projects to hit like 25 homers and knock in 80 runs. Yeah, come on, man. I mean, I told you Alonso would have a down year. He left the Mets. He goes, he's going to be a 25-80 guy. Not going to give a guy $40 million a year to go 25-80 on the wrong side of 30.
3: Yeah, like the money's the problem.
0: Okay. Well, eventually they run out of money. There is only so much money.
3: Not right now. Major League Baseball. At the end of the year, there may be an issue with how much money you can spend. So, but right now, he was worth every dime of that $40 million in your heart.
0: Yeah.
3: And you're still sad.
0: Yeah.
3: You're in denial.
0: It's not like anything else. The one thing I will say is this. The moves the Mets have made have been terrible. They've been awful.
3: Absolutely.
0: But it's not like the guys they let go have been lighting the world on fire. I mean, Edwin Diaz may never pitch again. Okay, Alonso's been somewhat okay with the Orioles. He's still hitting about
3: 200. I want to do more segments on the cockfighting ring, man. Yeah, let's go.
0: Well, when he's ready to play again, I think we'll get to that.
3: Okay.
0: Orioles Radio Network. That is the I'll see, because I'm in such a great mood with the Knicks.
2: Yeah,
0: I will make that the co-play of the day.
2: Can I get amnesty for that?
0: Sure, you get amnesty.
2: Thank
0: you. What do you need amnesty for?
2: For trolling you.
0: Okay, sure. I will give you amnesty for that.
2: Thank you,
0: I'll
2: Jason.
0: Give you amnesty.
2: It was an honest mistake.
0: It was really.
2: No, yeah, you said an accomplishment.
0: Don't lie though. Amnesty. Don't lie. It was an
2: you
0: honest.
2: You said you don't know if people are lying.
0: It was an honest mistake that I
3: was really
0: kind
3: of hoping he would say amity instead of amnesty to go back to my Jaws line from earlier.
0: But
3: you know, amity.
0: When you
3: means friendship.
0: Are now potentially within two games of breaking one of the greatest baseball records of all time, well, you get to be the play of the day.
4: Two balls, two strikes. Sanchez ready. He kicks and the pitch. Swing and a miss. He got him. And pounding his fist into his mitt, Christopher Sanchez puts up another scoreless inning. It's 7 scoreless today. And he finishes with a strikeout on Ty France.
0: Phillies Radio Network on the call. His scoreless inning streak now at 44 2/3 innings. Now less than 15 innings away from Oral Hershiser's all-time record of 59 innings. He is 2 starts away, potentially, probably in third. Like, to ask him to say another 7 innings and the 8 innings after that, like, maybe not. So maybe you're 2 starts and a little bit of the third game away from breaking one of the records that we thought was I never thought that Don Drysdale's record of 58 2/3 was going to be unbreakable. And here's Hershiser breaks it, and then by a third inning, then he gives up a run. But
3: your favorite guy is probably shaking in his boots right now.
0: Yeah.
3: He might be looking to go after him.
0: I mean, he is probably 2.5 starts away from breaking the record. All he's got to do is give up a run and not get there. But at 44 2/3 innings, I know I predicted Shohei Ohtani to win the Cy Young this year in Major League Baseball. That race might be over. I mean, you are at 44 2/3 innings. I mean, we don't see guys get this high, right? Yeah. Chris Sale had a big streak, a little while ago, but like, we don't see guys get to this point where, hey, we're talking about Oral Hershiser and getting his name ready there. The Cy Young race in the National League may already be over.
3: Well, maybe Shohei Ohtani has a little extra incentive when he hits the mound as they get going tonight here, playing this evening. He's on the mound with his .74 ERA, for the Phillies. Great run under Don Mattingly, right? That change, and you saw the juice that that's given to the squad. And, guess what? Sanchez gets to pitch against the Padres the next time out. He'll miss the weekend series against the Dodgers, right? Because what's it, Wednesday, Thursday, Friday? Yeah. No, he won't pitch in that series. And then based on the schedule, he would then probably either face the Blue Jays or maybe they give him that extra day in the off day, the 11th, which would put him up against the Brewers on the road. Okay. So maybe we could have him and the Miz facing off, and then it becomes one of the greatest and watch games of 2026. But yeah, just a ridiculous run. And the beauty of it also going deep into games, already stretched out to where it's not, all right, nickel and dime, 3-4 innings, and then the bullpen. So really putting in his work and really impressive what the Phillies have become and him leading the charge. But he and Shohei Ohtani get to battle it out for that Cy Young.
5: So if that's and real, the crazy thing is that with Ohtani pitching as well as he has, his MVP odds, even though he's not been great so far, his MVP odds have risen. Like, he's now still the favorite because of what, because not only is he, you know, obviously hitting, but because of what he's doing pitching, he's now the favorite for MVP. And I'm like, yeah, okay. He's gotta pick it up a little bit hitting. He can't just have a, you know, an average, the worst year he's had in baseball hitting and still be the MVP. That's a tough one, man. That's a tough one.
3: We've seen it before. It hasn't happened a lot, but there could be the, yeah, he was so great, he just decided to be a great pitcher. And eventually he's going to have that 3-week run where he's hitting the ball out of it. Cause eventually one would think the Dodgers actually get healthy, both in their rotation and in their hitting order. Here's your odds for your top five in the National League. Ohtani at -450.
5: Yeah.
3: Babe Schwarber second, 12-1. Matt Olson at 17-1. Eli De La Cruz at 25-1. And Bryce Harper,
5: yeah,
3: 28-1.
5: He's creeping up slowly, Bryce Harper.
3: They're having a hell of a run.
5: Slowly,
3: whatever Mattingly, the GM,
5: I think,
3: and his dad have pulled together.
5: Maybe it was Rob Thompson's fault.
3: It kind of looks that way, doesn't it?
5: But looking ahead now, we have Game 6, the Western Conference Finals tomorrow night. We got a lot of stuff to get to on this coming up in about a half hour. We have Wemby potentially ordering a Code Red.
3: kind of a big deal.
5: Going into Game 6, you know, we talked to Mark Stein last night, NBA insider. He's, look, I picked Thunder in 7. I fully expect this to go 7. Going back to San Antonio, I expect San Antonio to win Game 6, a big day for Wemby, and then we're back in Oklahoma City for Game 7. Who would I rather face in the NBA Finals? I'm not going to sit here and say, I want it to be 7 games and the 7th game to go 17 different overtimes. No, I'm not going to give you some kind of crazy-ass stupid answer like that. I'm not going to give you some crazy-ass answer.
3: Like that you gave it a voice, too.
5: Well, you know, I hope that, you know, SGA winds up getting ruled ineligible for the NBA Finals. No, no. 150%, I would rather play the Spurs. 150%, I would rather play the Spurs. Why? The Spurs right now look like they are not quite on vapors, but Wemby looks like he's getting tired. You know, we talked about it last night that, look, Wemby's minutes were kept low in the regular season, but now having to play 40 minutes a night, especially moving around on offense as much as he does, it looks like he's getting a little tired. He's shouldering way more responsibility than he ever has. You have a banged up De'Aaron Fox, Dylan Harper. Are these guys 100% healthy? This is kind of a wounded, tired San Antonio team that I'm hoping has enough for 2 more games, and then they get to the finals and suddenly, hey, that gas tank is on E, right? This is also a group that's never played it this deep in the playoffs before. The NBA Finals is a completely different animal now. Hey, yes, you have a lot of attention now, but the NBA Finals, the world stops to watch you. All of these things are very much pro-Knicks and don't go in favor of the Spurs, whereas you have an Oklahoma City Thunder team that just did this last year, is playing well without a couple of their top players. They're still getting SGA to the free throw line. They are still finding a way. It still feels like they have an extra gear to get to. SGA's not been shooting well the entire playoff. They know how to navigate the NBA Finals. I absolutely would rather play the Spurs over the Thunder, 150%. In fact, if I had Spurs gear, I'd wear it tomorrow. I'd wear it Game 7. I'm with the Knicks fans yelling, we want Wemby outside of MSG.
3: Yeah, we'll do a deeper dive on the whole Wembanyama side of things as the show goes on, for sure. But Just as a collective, the inconsistency, the errors that they make, and, you know, to just use a little of the Wemby analysis, I don't know which guy I'm getting on a night-to-night basis, and that's a problem. When you've got to be the head of the proverbial snake, and it's fine that you're coaching on the sideline, it's fine that you're the rah-rah guy to your teammates, and that's great. At 22, you don't necessarily expect that, but it is his team and his time. But we look at the inconsistency that we've seen, some lackadaisical play in terms of really just silly and bad turnovers and inconsistencies in that regard. And the injuries are an issue, and they are for both. I mean, missing Williams and still Mitchell on the OKC side is kind of a big deal. But we've seen their depth. And to your point, they've been there before. They know how to navigate things, navigate the energy, and other guys step up when SGA is not shooting particularly well. But for San Antonio, still a lot of questions about what they are. And it has been a great ride thus far. But if you're the Knicks, absolutely. You'd rather have the untested, untried, maybe the New York lights are a lot brighter.
5: Yeah, I don't think all of a sudden the Spurs are going to hit another level. Like, this is still the Spurs trying to figure out after a long playoff run. Now, things are going to be different. Things will be different next year at this time with the Spurs and the experience they're gaining now. I'm just hoping, hey, they can have a big game in game six, and Wemby gives everything he can and has a game one like he had in game seven, and the Spurs go to the finals, and that's where that gas tank just hits E, and they have nothing left, and the Knicks being fresh, being able to go through, they run their offense like they have, and they just start rolling through again. They already beat them once. They already beat the Spurs for the championship once this year, right? I saw the IST. The confetti coming down.
3: Took 38 right? minutes. I knew the IST coming would down. Get into the conversation yeah. somewhere.
5: We're trying to be Texas State champions now. We're trying to beat San Antonio twice.
3: But we talked about it. One of the things with Mark Stein is how judicious they'd been with Wembanyama's minutes and the every other day nature of the series. And particularly if Chet's going to play like he did in game five. And I think that was the big thing to take away from that game was he was assertive. He disappeared. Remember, we talked about the SGA comments after game four when they asked, well, how do you get him more involved? And he paused and he just kind of giggled and he had no answer. And then all of a sudden for game five, Chet came out like a house of fire.
5: Mm-hmm. Mm-hmm. Time to find out what's trending in the wide world of sports. With someone who's been called the Chet Holmgren of Fox Sports Radio. She comes out like a house of fire every night. It's Monty Bolaños.
6: You know, I like Chet Holmgren. I like him. But he's not been that great in this series.
5: But he is a one-name star.
6: He is.
5: You're kind of a one-name star. We have Chet, we have Monsi.
6: Yeah, like
3: but
6: Cher.
3: I like Sam Bolaños.
5: Yeah.
3: I mean, there's flavor there.
5: But it's not like when I say Monsi who? You know another Monsi? Like, I mean, you know, you're a one-name star.
6: That's fair. That's fair. Yeah. So, but I like Chet. He's a little, you know, a little soft right now for me.
5: Wow.
6: So he's a little soft.
5: Okay.
6: You know what I'm saying?
5: All right, so
6: guard
3: Wemby. She gave it with the W.
5: So what you're saying is... You bet Chet Holmgren prop bets and if not come through for you.
3: Well, I mean, he hit the over in game five.
6: Okay. Yeah, I just bet the Thunder to go back to back, and he's not helping my cause.
5: Okay.
6: You know what I'm saying?
5: Okay.
6: No NBA Finals tonight or NBA Playoffs Finals are almost there with your Knicks. By the way, Madison Square Garden Sports and the New York Knicks announced that they're going to donate hundreds of free tickets to underprivileged youth in the New York City area for the NBA Finals. So 250 tickets per game. So that'll be for 3 and 4. And if there is a 6 at Madison Square Garden, they'll do another 250 tickets. Love that.
5: And you can do that when all the other tickets are $4,000
6: apiece. I know. That's what I'm saying. Yeah. Absolutely. Yeah. They know what they're doing.
3: They didn't capture all of that money, though.
5: I have my free ticket yet, but I don't have a seat number on it. No, there's no seat.
6: You're just
5: in the building. You're just walking around the building.
3: Is this like one of those concerts, like a pop-up, like when the Stones do a small thing or something where you have to walk straight into the venue? Because if I'm that kid getting that ticket... Who needs one?
5: Who needs one?
6: That's fair. That's also. But no, it's not. That's not the point. Kid, get your ass in there. Kid, this is not the point. Get your ass in there.
3: I need $3,000.
6: Get your ass in there. The Stanley Cup playoffs are happening. It's game four between the Hurricanes and Canadiens. Carolina is up right now 3-0 with less than 7 minutes to go in the third period. Carolina also leads the series 2-1 in baseball. Shohei Ohtani on the mound. Also a leadoff home run by Shohei Ohtani. The Dodgers lead the Rockies 2-0. Bottom of the second inning. Astros currently up on the Rangers 4-3. Bottom of the ninth about to start in Texas. What has wrapped up? Well, the Yankees shut out the Royals 7-0 and completed a four-game sweep. The Cubs snapped out of their 10-game losing streak with a 10-4 win over the Pirates. The Mets snapped out of their 5-game losing streak with a 4-2 win over the Reds, while the White Sox blew out the Twins 15-2. Rookie Munetaka Murakami, 20 home runs, the most home runs by a rookie before June since 1901. Lastly here, guys, just a little NFL news for you. Colts quarterback Daniel Jones did say that he expects to start the regular season opener. Even though he tore his Achilles last December, he participated in individual drills today at OTAs. Also, Packers edge rusher Michael Parsons expected to open training camp on the physically unable to perform list, according to head coach Matt LaFleur. Back to you guys.
5: Thanks a bunch, Monty.
6: Yes.
5: The Jason Smith Show with my best friend, Mike Harmon. 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Well, coming up next, we get into a big football story from today. 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
1: We got spicy sauce, we got regular sauce, we got pesto sauce.
0: Hurricanes are 3 minutes away from showing up 3-1 in the Eastern Conference Finals in the NHL. We'll have more on this coming up. But it is clear after today what is coming in college football. Everybody's worried about, do we have a 12-team playoff, a 16-team playoff, 24-team playoff? The ACC wants 24 teams. Of course, they want more than one team in. Well, we don't think we should have 24. We like 16. We like 12. All of the different commissioners are all over the place. But two stories today tell you not to even worry about that. First of all, you had Georgia head coach Kirby Smart, who weighed in on the playoff situation and said that if there's no deal for the college football playoff, the SEC could leave it. They could leave the NCAA and leave and go do their own thing. You also had SEC Commissioner Greg Sankey say today that the SEC is still the best conference in football, despite the fact the Big Ten's won the past three national titles. He said the metrics to compare the Big Ten and the SEC are, quote, a pretty narrow band, and the SEC, quote, still stands alone. What does this mean? This means that what we are going to get is that sometime in the next year or two, the SEC and the Big Ten are going to leave the college football playoff. They will form their own super conference, or the SEC and the Big Ten will form their own playoff, and that will be the elite level of college football, and the ACC and the Big 12 and all the other conferences, now that's going to be the second tier. They will leave because there's no rules, right? There's no rules. There's no commissioner who can rein stuff like this in. Again, college football is the Wild West. You think something can't happen, you are wrong. Everybody is grabbing money. The SEC and the Big Ten will play this rivalry up and say, okay, now let's see. They will form their own conference, right? And maybe they stay the SEC and the Big Ten, but they will form their own playoff. They will play against each other. Maybe they play some games out of that their togetherness to say, oh, we keep a little bit of our rivalry going. We're going to play a team here. We get to play here. But that's what it's going to be. Within a couple of years, Big Ten, SEC will be together. That will be one playoff. And then the second tier of the playoff will be the ACC, the Big 12, and whoever else you want to figure out stuff around. That's where college football is going. Today tells you that 100%.
2: Where it gets fun and interesting is the next part of the recruiting and transfer part. If you become part of the SEC or Big 10 in such a scenario, what happens if you're not happy with your playing time? What are the means, right? Are you excommunicated from the NCAA in the last vestiges of what it's been in their power and structure in that regard? So I think that'd be a curious recruiting tool. I'd love to hear what coaches would start to, well, you go over there. I mean, you're not part of whatever's getting built on this side of things, and the rules of engagement are different, contracts or whatever else. So that'll be interesting to watch. But yeah, the power play to push your way into as many guaranteed spots and thereby the massive revenue streams. Look, if you've got the power and clearly based on years of results, right? SEC titles, Big Ten run right now, and the number of teams that are at the top of these polls and run roughshod across college football. It's, you're not doing your job as the commissioners of those conferences if you don't push in. It's like that guy pushing the dude down on the ice, pushing to the back of his neck. That's what I'm expecting. If I've got clout and I'm winning a fight, I'm trying to ask for everything I can. It's negotiating 101, and you're going to be as brutal about it as you need to be.
0: Look, it's if I thought there was anything that could stop it, I would say, hey, if they do this, they do X, Y, and Z. But you can see that because they can't come together on a playoff, that this is what's going to happen. And in the end, the Big Ten and the SEC are going to say, we're holding up. We're carrying the rest of college football. Why are we doing this?
2: You all make money based on what we do.
0: We're going to split this together, because no matter how you want to slice it, we think we're the best conference. They think they're the best conference. We're going to get together every year. And the Big Ten is nearly 20 teams. The SEC the same way. They'll be able to play an incredible series and schedule against each other, have their own playoff, whatever kind of team it's going to be. And again, they can still play a couple, instead of, you know, the FCS games that teams play beginning of the year. Hey, they'll play one game against an ACC opponent. They'll play one game against a Big 12 opponent. Like, we'll get that. But that's what's going to happen. You see, these are threats. These are promises. This is getting the ball rolling because they know they can do it. And that's where college football's
2: this
0: going.
2: This is where we need the analytical skills of Kenny Atkinson at their finest.
0: Ooh.
2: I mean, it's fuzzy math.
0: Yeah.
2: But he likes to go with what they bring him. And if you're all the other conferences, you're trying to prove your value. And I just go back to, remember that episode of Seinfeld where Kramer was really trying to push the idea of making your own pizza pie where you actually make your own pizza
0: pie, not just decorate it, but you
2: actually are shoving it into the oven and going near the, 850 degrees. That's kind of the thing. Do you want part of a massive pie, like the extra large that can be done if the SEC and Big Ten are on, or do you want a little personal pan that doesn't really feed everybody?
0: Mm.
2: It's really what all these other conferences have to figure out.
0: I like that.
2: Do I get my slices of what is one big ass pizza?
0: That is a good pizza.
2: Or do I get the little personal that doesn't leave me satisfied, like someone stole my wings?
0: Yeah.
2: No.
0: That's nice. I like that. Now I want pizza.
2: Hey, we did that the other day.
0: Coming up next, we have a crazy NBA final story coming your way next, Fox.
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20: 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In baseball, the rookie does it again for the White Sox.
21: 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Left field, number 20. 14-1.
22: Get out of here. Way back and straight away left field. When he starts hitting the ball that way, opponents are going to pay dearly.
20: You heard it all on the White Sox radio network. They blew out the Twins 15-2. Right now, Shohei Ohtani on the mound and had a leadoff home run as the Dodgers lead the Rockies 2-0. Bottom of the third inning in L.A. Yankees already shut out the Royals 7-0 and completed a 4-game sweep. Cubs snapped out of their 10-game losing streak with a 10-4 win over the Pirates. I'm Monty Bolaños.
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2: 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Again, that's Jason Smith Show. Hit the subscribe button. After you've done that, tap the thumbs up icon. Comment away whether you agree or disagree. 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Well, everything coming up, Smith. Carolina Hurricanes. Shut out the Canadians 4-0. I am one game away from seeing my basketball and hockey team go to the finals and final in the same week. It really may be the greatest sports week of my life. I don't know I have a better sports week than two teams going to the final. Well, in 2 weeks when they both win. But like for now, like this is could be the greatest sports week of my life.
0: Can we already start the idea that the next game out, the Canadians will quit casting aspersions upon the French, and away we go.
2: Is Donovan Mitchell playing for the Canadians? Oh, too soon.
0: He wasn't alone though.
2: It's a 3-1.
29: It's a
2: 3-1.
0: See, you know, the Lakers hired a rocket scientist that we actually know.
2: An actual rocket scientist.
0: Yeah,
2: like he's a rocket scientist.
0: To their front office.
2: Yes.
0: Who actually worked with my ex.
2: Yeah. Wow. Really?
0: Who I'd met a couple of times along the way.
2: So basically if there's

0: Still there.
1: That would be something.
0: That would be great, right? Because he's now morphed, and now he's like a walking, talking dog, and now he can do all kinds of things.
2: As long as he doesn't take out any number eight prospects in a baseball organization by trying to retrieve a bat.
0: Hello, comrade. Can you please tell me, who has won Westminster Dog and Kennel Show the last 50 years?
2: Do you think they've had, like, Russian TV shows just playing for the dog as he circles?
0: Just catching up on all the comedic legends. Like all the jokes when someone's away for a long time, the first thing they ask is, how did my sports team do?
2: Oh, absolutely.
0: Who won Westminster Dog and Kennel Show? What is Multipoo? Multipoo? What is it? Oh, two different breeds. Whoa, that is much different. Much different than when I went through space in the 60s. Much different. Just been watching a lot of Hidden Figures the last few days. That's been on a lot.
2: Start going all the way back. Now we're going through the history of the, when did it change?
0: If I went into space and met a talking dog, I don't think I'd be that surprised. Like, of course I'm in space. It's a talking dog. If I met a talking dog walking down the street, I'd go, whoa, this is a talking dog. But if I met a talking dog in space, I would say, yeah, of course. It's space.
2: If nothing else, you would at least have the technology of Doug.
0: Yeah, that is true. Yeah.
2: I think we should squirrel. I mean, we would at least be to that point. Then, I mean, we don't know what's out there.
0: No, that is true.
2: I mean, every once in a while to try to distract from other things, we get the, hey, by the way, aliens are real. Yeah, nobody cares. Once upon a time, we used to buy millions of copies of the weekly world news that had pictures of Bat Boy. Now nobody cares.
0: Mr. Reeves, can you please tell me who won gold medal 1980 in hockey? How much did we win by? Did we win by? I got reports we won 10-3 before Olympics began. That was last cutoff I got from Russia. What happened after that?
2: Jason making friends with the former Soviet Union here on Fox Sports Radio.
0: Oh, that'd be awesome. Who is this Mike Ruzioni that I keep hearing about? Who is he? Tretiak was benched? How dare he do that? No, that's not like Triumph, the insult comic.
2: And then you explained to him that Tretiak became the greatest goaltender coach of all time and all that. It's like, yeah, yes, but he did not play.
0: Mishkin. They put Mishkin in. Mishkin. Wow. Okay. I need to make phone call. I need to call into Russia Sports Talk Radio Show and talk about 1980 team. I wonder if they do that in Russia, if like people bring that up. You know, people bring that up and go, yeah, how you doing? First time, long time. I know we're talking about whatever, World Cup coming up, whatever it is. Yeah. But, hey, listen, I got to go back to 1980. Okay. So second period, Johnson scores with a second left on the clock. And really the decision to bring Mishkin in there. Let's talk about that.
2: That is a, That would be a dark.
0: Oh man!
2: You're trying to have some positivity, and then you get that.
0: Yeah, a little bit.
2: Yeah, well, I mean, way to bring people down. Yeah. Look what you did to our Russian community to the show.
0: I want to see the talking dog in space, man. That's what I want. That's the whole thing I want.
2: We can make that happen.
0: Yeah,
2: we're just down by the sound stages.
0: Yeah. We're shooting Austin Reeves off out into space and we got talking dogs. Like this is,
2: he had
0: this
2: a good run.
0: This is Space Jam 3. Austin Reeves came back with a dog that can hit threes better than he can. Really? Oh yeah.
2: Who do we cast for three? Is it, since we're going to outer space? Ooh. Is it Wembanyama?
0: Oh yeah. Oh yeah. Webby would have to be. Yeah. Well, his nickname is the alien. So I mean,
2: no, but that's it. I mean, he signs trading cards with pictures of aliens.
0: Yeah. I mean, it would have to be Wemby. Wemby would come back.
2: Yeah.
0: We'd find out that Wemby is made on another planet from like super materials.
2: Well, remember the Coneheads were from France. They used to tell everybody.
0: Oh, that is true. Yeah. Not the Coneheads, not the Miracle on Ice Coneheads.
2: No.
0: The Pavlovich.
2: The actual Dan Aykroyd Coneheads. They always said they were from France. And now we have Wembanyama, the alien from France. See how that works? I connected the dots, America. I cracked the case. Nothing about wings, but about aliens.
0: The case cracker. You found it. So the last 10 hours has been a pretty difficult one when it comes to somewhat of New York trying to celebrate the Knicks and people trying to, hey, I'm getting a part of this championship, which could be just a few days
2: everybody
0: away.
2: Wants in. Absolutely.
0: So it was yesterday that President Trump said that his plan is to go to game three or game four of the NBA finals, right? Because that's the Knicks come back, game three and game four. He's gone to games like this before. That's the plan. And Kathy.

0: Hochul, who's the governor of New York, Democratic governor. Obviously, we talked about this, you know, Democrats and Democrats and Republicans would never, ever come together on anything ever in life. She had a bit today where she was asked during an interview about President Trump wanting to go to a Knicks game. And so here's the back and forth from earlier today, where she was asked about President Trump going to the Knicks game. And this is what Kathy Hochul said.
1: Governor, what do you make of President Trump wanting to come to the NBA Finals? If the Knicks are possibly playing, do you think that he would go and you would also sit?
2: No.
1: What do you think of him saying he's a lifelong Knicks fan? I think that's how the Times reported it.
2: I ask him to name the starting lineup from 1993 championship team and see how he does.
0: Oh, no.
3: And then he turns and he says, Michael Jordan, Scottie Pippen. Coached by the great Phil Jackson.
0: B.J. Armstrong. Was a Knick. B.J. Armstrong.
3: Who was on the Knicks' last championship team, I'll have you know.
0: Bill Cartwright started with the Knicks. They got Ewing. Didn't need him anymore. Got rid of him. Pushed him out of New York. Bill Wennington, St. John's. Right. So here's Kathy Hochul trying to burn President Trump because the question was, hey, you know, what do you think about him going being a lifelong Knicks fan? Now, Trump had lived in New York his whole life. You know, obviously he's a Knicks fan. And she says, ask the members of the 1993 championship team. And I sit here and go, oh, wow. Cause when you hear, and I hear 1993 Knicks, all I see is Charles Smith getting blocked time after time after time. The Knicks didn't win in 1993. They won in 1973.
3: Yeah.
0: In 1973.
3: Yeah. And see what I did there with the Bulls and Phil Jackson. I got your link back to your title.
0: He did pretty well.
3: John, I didn't even need 6 degrees of separation.
0: John Paxson off the bench. He was at,
3: instrumental and Cliff. Good News Levingston. Such a key contributor.
0: Didn't need Kukoc when he came in a couple of years later. He walked away. We had Kukoc. He made the shot. Scotty had the migraine. I see Trump saying he wants to go and Kathy Hochul now jumping in saying this. And I just want to say this. Everybody, please stay away from my Knicks. Let the Knicks do their thing. Please don't get involved. Don't try to play this as any sort of thing. Just please leave the Knicks alone, man. This is a big deal, man. This is not just, hey, this is the Super Bowl where two teams are playing. This is the World Series. Two teams. This is the Knicks, man. Just let them play. I don't want to hear stuff like this every single day. Just let the Knicks play, man. The Knicks are uniting everybody in the city. Everybody's a Knicks fan. The Knicks are going to unite the entire country against the Thunder if they play. Because SGA, nobody likes. Everybody hates the Thunder. SGA flops all the time. I saw a flop, flopped here, flopped everywhere. Like, it's uniting. The Knicks are uniting against the Thunder. The big market, evil empire Knicks are going to be the people's favorite against the suddenly evil Oklahoma City Thunder and all the flopping. Let the Knicks do their thing. Just let them do their thing. Just let them go. Let them play. I know there's a bunch of days between now and when the pesky games actually have to happen. Let's party for the next few days while the Knicks lock down and get ready for whoever they're going to play coming off this. Let the Knicks just do their thing. Just let them do their thing.
3: Yeah, but it's the well-known and well-established fact, even with those dopey bets that mayors do and governors do, whatever. Hey, I'll send you whatever our favorite pie is in our city to. What do you guys got? We got sandwiches. Okay, cool. We're betting this. There's always the I want a part of it because it makes me look like one of the people.
0: Yeah.
3: Right? Oh, I want to be a man or woman of the people.
0: Every politician wants a part of it because it's uniting.
3: Right? I mean, right? Mamdani it's doing uniting. The, hey, we got to open up every big venue and have these watch parties to bring New Yorkers together.
0: Yeah. It's easy publicity.
3: Easy. Right? Absolutely. Because
0: that's the big thing is politicians always look for and say, okay, what can I really come across on the side of that everybody agrees upon, whether they vote for me or not? And, you know, certain things, okay, they want this. But sports teams are it, man. And the Knicks, and luckily, the Knicks are really New York team because every other team is split. There's nobody that the Nets fans. Just stop. That's nobody knows the Nets fan. But like, you have the Yankees and Mets are split, right? And Giuliani always was, hey, I'm a Yankee fan, 100%, right? Not a Mets fan. But the Yankees and Mets are split. The Jets and Giants are split. Islanders and Rangers are split. The Knicks, they're the one team that everybody roots for, that has united everybody. So, okay, yeah, I see where everybody wants a piece of this. Let the Knicks play, man. Everybody, just let the Knicks play.
3: That's why I always laugh.
0: Let them play.
3: I think back to Chicago, right? Obviously, far more Cubs fans than White Sox fans. So what did President Obama do when he was sitting there? It's like, oh, White Sox guy, right? South Side, mm-hmm. whatever. And then University of Chicago and everything else. Who's your favorite White Sox player? And you can see, you might as well splice in a few good men. Hal. And then finally comes up with Frank Thomas.
0: Eddie Seacott before he was an 8-man out near 30-game winner would have won. Had Kid Gleason not benched him the entire month of August in 19, saw the movie.
3: Very 29 good. Is not 30.
0: Saw that at Gandel, softest hands in the league, first baseman. You had lots of guys there, lots of guys. The White Sox were great. They fixed back in, allegedly fixed.
3: But it's just that idea. It's like, yeah. In that case, it was grabbing onto the underdog and trying to run with it with as much success as trying to swipe President Trump away by citing the 1993 Knicks.
0: Was a big fan of the short shorts in the 70s? Ralph Garr, those guys.
3: Nicely done. The short shorts. Yeah, the Eric Soderholm years.
0: But
3: yeah.
0: You cut your knees pretty badly with sliding with no protect. So I see where that went away now. But yeah, South Side. everybody, please. Leave the Knicks alone. The Knicks are ours.
3: Everybody wants their piece and is climbing on from media members to politicians. And sometimes it gets a little bit odd, but you know, that's the price of success, man. Everybody wants a piece.
0: Exit up out of Fresca, exit Swollen Dome. 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
1: Well-dressed hobo.
0: Big happenings going on in Major League Baseball. Could we be just two starts away from one of the all-time great records falling? How is Shohei Ohtani this far in the lead for MVP? Nobody better to talk to than a man who covers it all. Insider for MLB Network, John Palmarosi, also covering the NHL playoffs, watching my Carolina Hurricanes move one win away from the Stanley Cup Final. He joins us now. John Paul, what's happening, bud?
2: Carolina's looking really good. I know it was a disappointed crowd there in La Belle Provence in Montreal this evening, but Carolina right now seems to be the better team. A convincing start. They had the early 3-0 lead. I tell you what, a couple names that we haven't talked about a lot. Jalen Chatfield, huge fan of his. Jackson Blake as well. They've got a very deep roster. They look like the better team. We could be seeing the Hurricanes and the Golden Knights in the Stanley Cup Final.
0: I'll tell you, the difference in this team from this year, the last few years, when every year was, okay, we're a Stanley Cup Final favorite, we're getting the clutch grind timely goals that we haven't gotten the last 4 years. And it's, you know, it's the bounce of the puck. It's in overtime. It's, but they're getting the goals this time around where they haven't gotten them in the last few years. They built their team to be deeper than it was. Let's get the one goal scorer that's going to be the difference maker. And it's just simply, it's the bounce of the puck right now. They're getting the clutch goals and that's how you move on.
2: They are. And they've also brought in the right kind of personnel. You look at playoff scoring. Taylor Hall, someone who's played in a lot of postseason series, and then those that have, I think, just shown themselves, despite being a pretty young team in a lot of ways. Stankov, and I still look at as a pretty young player. Jarvis as well. Ehlers, a veteran. He's certainly had a big impact on this series, too. And then you've got the outstanding Jacob Slavin there on the back line, who is an Olympic gold medalist, and people that are watching the Olympics know how important he was to Team USA. And then Freddie Anderson in goal. So a combination of guys that you can expect and have relied on for a long time, like Slavin, and then someone in Freddie Anderson, who was certainly not known as a great playoff performer in Toronto. So, my goodness, the fans in Toronto, they could be about to see either Freddie Anderson or Mitch Marner be a Stanley Cup champion, which, not sure if they're ready to handle that, but hey, at least the Jays won today. They're playing a little bit better, and so all is well now in Ontario.
3: Yeah, it's been a lot about Jason Smith for the last many, many days. Now hockey's involved. The Mets actually won a game tonight. So it's about me. How great is Munetaka Murakami? I mean, can we just come up with a bunch of superlatives there?
2: He is the biggest reason, I believe, Mike, that the White Sox have a winning record right now. And you know this. If you have a winning record in the American League in 2026, you are on your way to the dance.
3: Let's go.
2: Let's go. The White Sox, hey, listen, the Tigers did win tonight, so maybe it's all about the turn. But at last check, the Tigers with a very robust 393 winning percentage still below the New York Mets. So the Mets and Tigers, we thought they'd both be at the top of their divisions. Quite the opposite right now. But be that as it may, with Murakami, I was actually talking to someone today about this, and he made the point that he really wanted to credit Murakami for the choice that he made to go to a big market team, certainly in Chicago, but not one where he was going to have a ton of pressure right away. So he was able to settle in. There were not a ton of expectations on this team, but there was also a lot of talent. And you've seen it, Mike, watching it every day. It was just a matter of time. The pitching has gotten better. I think offensively they're a little more dynamic than we expected them to be. And Murakami, I'm telling you what, he'll be an all-star this year easily as a rookie, which we were not necessarily expecting, but the White Sox may well have more all-stars than perhaps even the Mets or the Tigers at the rate they're going. And Murakami, I would say, clearly is one of those choices.
0: All right, but John Paul, I mean, let's be honest here. I mean, there's 15 teams in the American League. Four of them are over 500. I mean, four. Four teams are over 500.
3: Look how great
0: John
3: we
0: Paul.
3: Are. Stop the presses.
2: The White Sox are one of them.
0: Four teams.
2: The White Sox are and that right there, if you were to say that by after Memorial Day, that the White Sox would be one of the four American League teams above 500. My goodness. Now, on some level, it might level out, but this is not, remember here, this is not the days of yore when you had the unbalanced schedule and it seemed like the Red Sox and Yankees played every other week. It's not that way. So we could seriously see a scenario in which the National League is just far superior to the American League in record and the number of different teams above 500, which all, of course, means that the National League is going to be swept by the American League in the World Series, because that's just how it goes. But just when you think you have figured out baseball, baseball then makes you feel humbled, and that may well be the way that October ends.
0: All right, so we talked about this earlier tonight. Was our play of the night tonight. Christopher Sanchez, his scoreless streak is now at 44 and two-thirds innings. He is now within shouting distance of Oral Hershiser's mark of 59. We haven't talked about this, John Paul, in probably 30 years. You know, someone right. really threatening this mark that we thought was untouchable. This is something 1988. I know it's probably a little bit over two starts potentially for Sanchez to get there. Give me the possibility. If one is it's not happening at all, no way, or 10 is absolutely I can see him breaking this record. Where are you on Sanchez with that?
2: I'm at a six, which may feel high, but let me just point this out. If anyone is doubting the possibility of this happening, feel free, not now if you're driving, not now, but later, when you have some time at home, just go home and queue up a video of what it looks like when Christopher Sanchez faces left-handed batters. Just take a look at that for a while. Because I don't know how anybody gets a hit off this guy. There is a little bit of Randy Johnson in him. And he maybe doesn't have that nastiness that became such a huge part of Randy's personality when he was pitching. By the way, it's not the way Randy Johnson is now, but certainly when he was pitching it was. And he has that ability to just make good hitters look silly. So depending on how it plays out, and how Mattingly sets up the rotation now going forward, if he is facing a lot of teams that are left-handed heavy, good luck, guys. Good luck. I mean, I have it a little bit better than a coin flip. I've got it on a six on a scale of 1 to 10 that you asked, because I just think his stuff is that dominant. I love Oral Hershiser. I think Sanchez's stuff is more dominant than Oral stuff was in terms of just the sheer ability to make pitches, the devastating nature of the slider. He's special, and I'm thrilled for Christopher that he's getting this kind of credit. He's always been a real gentleman and just a joy to watch work. And for the Phillies, who have turned things around a bit since the managerial change, Christopher Sanchez right now is the avatar of what's going right for the Phillies.
3: It's funny, we talk about this, right, he brought up Ohtani a little bit earlier, JP, in the conversation. He's currently got a 3-1 lead as we talk here, in the middle of the fifth inning. But we talk about the MVP and what the Phillies have now done. Schwarber's second in MVP odds, and his nemesis, Bryce Harper, Jason's that is now fifth. By the way, he also has beef with Oral Hershiser, so you might now be tagged onto that.
2: Wow.
3: By saying that Sanchez has,
2: yeah. Amazing.
3: Yeah, by saying that Sanchez has better stuff than him, you might get on the list.
2: my apologies, and again, I reiterate, I'm a big Oral Hershiser fan, but I would expect that Oral would even probably say that Sanchez's stuff at the moment is a little more electrifying than almost any pitcher in his prime.
0: Just in case Oral does hate you as well, John Paul, don't worry. We have jackets. We're a club now.
3: Oh, now it's like a club or a gang. Yeah. Well, once upon a time, Jason was doing a take talking about the change in pitching and starting pitching, and waiting on the hotline was Oral Hershiser.
0: Yeah, he didn't like what I had to say about starting pitching.
2: That is amazing.
0: So elsewhere with superlatives now, Shohei Ohtani, not having the greatest year hitting the ball, but, you know, better night tonight, right? Nice night starting, had a home run to lead off the game for the Dodgers tonight. Yet he is the overwhelming favorite to win MVP because of what he's doing on the mound. I get it, and I understand. I understand what he's having, and maybe, you know, I thought he was going to win the Cy Young, but maybe Sanchez now has a stranglehold on it. I got a hard time, John Paul, if he has a really down year hitting, for him to win another overwhelming MVP if he has a great year pitching. It's kind of, it's basically saying just because he can do both, he's the MVP. I really need him to pick it up if I feel like he can be legitimately be the MVP in major, in the National League again.
2: It's a very fair question. And he, you're so right, because we, now he's been an MVP in years where he was effectively not even pitching, right? So like he can still get it done when his offensive numbers are crazy in a great way, and at that point the pitching numbers were non-existent. So now you look at it and say the pitching numbers are great, but they're not necessarily the same bulk where he's got the same number of innings as for example Christopher Sanchez does right now with 72 and a third for Sanchez. So Ohtani might not have enough innings to be able to overcome what I think is just the excellence of Sanchez at the moment. Mizorowski might end up factoring in there too. I'm with you that the portal is open, that there is a space for a hitter, and maybe it's someone like a Matt Olson, given how good his team is playing. But you're going to have to not just going to be able to have a great offensive year, because Schwarber showed even last year it wasn't all that close between Ohtani and Schwarber, and I actually thought that there was a little bit better case for Kyle. I mean, again, not better than Ohtani's, but just better to make it more competitive. You're going to have someone that is really just extraordinary, slam dunk, good defensive player on an excellent team. And there are a few of them out there, but I think the reason that you're describing and why Ohtani remains the favorite is we're just not seeing a National League version of Aaron Judge that would be able to take that trophy away from Ohtani. I just think it's a fascinating debate. I'm waiting, and I think there's a path. We just haven't seen the clear favorite step into that path and declare himself to be that number one suitor to usurp Ohtani as the lord and protector of that National League MVP award.
3: Going down the five a little bit, the Angels 21 and 35. You've got shirtless people in mass buying tickets, so Artie Moreno wins and loses at the same time. What would you say to any chance that Mike Trout would either quietly ask to be traded, or the Angels would be so bold to ask him to accept it?
2: You know, it's a really important question. Trout's having a great year, and I think that's the first and foremost thing, is to credit Mike for getting back to being a durable player. He's already played in 55 games this season. OPS is up at a level we haven't seen in years for him. I would be surprised. I still would. And not the least of which is his contract is still pretty big.
3: Mm-hmm.
2: And so it would require a lot of conversations back and forth. There are going to be bats. I mean, certainly not someone as good as Trout, but there will be bats available that are rentals, that are a lot cheaper in terms of what price you'd have to pay. I just think for Trout to get moved, you're going to have to get a significant prospect package back and potentially find someone that can take most, if not all, of the money. Again, if the Angels kick in half the money and pay down half the contract, maybe he becomes a more appealing player. But again, he has the full no-trade clause. So I would be surprised. I know some have wondered, would he go back to the East Coast? Would he go back to the Phillies? I'm not seeing it now. I give the chances of a Trout trade at somewhere around 20% for this year's trade deadline.
0: He's on Twitter at John Morosi. That is at John Morosi, MLB Network insider extraordinaire, and making Canada feel better after the Blue Jays won tonight. John, yeah. Paul, as always, buddy. Appreciate it, man. Enjoy the games this week. We'll talk to you next week.
2: You got it, guys. Canada's feeling better. But then, of course, tomorrow morning, 10 a.m. Eastern time, U.S. Canada in Men's Ice Hockey World Championship. So will we see the shades of that amazing game in Milan? with the U.S. winning again. So we got to stay tuned on that one. So Canada feeling good, but all contingent on that result tomorrow.
0: Take it easy, John Paul. I know he may not even sleep tonight.
3: No, no, right into that game. Way to go, JP. All right, current odds, Sanchez plus 150, Mizorowski plus 270, mm-hmm. Ohtani plus 460, mm-hmm. and the leader in quality starts is Chris Sale. He's at plus 750.
0: Exit out by the Fresca exit, Swollen Dome. We got more coming up in a couple of minutes, but first, Monsi Bolaños has what's trending in the wide world of sports. Her and her pink headphones are spectacular.
1: Thank you.
0: She's got the Knicks news of the day right
1: That's
0: now.
1: That's right. The Knicks news of the day, if we want any, is that the Knicks are being awesome. They're going to donate a bunch of free tickets for the NBA Finals at Madison Square Garden. 250 for each game, so it could be up to 750 free tickets because Timothy Chalamet will probably pay about $250,000 to sit courtside.
3: Someone else is paying money. Yeah, that ain't coming out of his pocket.
0: I'm sure.
1: It might come out of his pocket.
0: I'm sure. I bet you Chalamet buys all those tickets that they're giving out. Like, I'm going to give you all kinds of money, and then he gives them out for free again.
3: Chalamet!
0: Yeah.
1: Chalamet.
0: His posts on social media are just off. He put a post on Instagram when he goes, the Knicks are in the mother blanking finals. That's it. That's the post.
3: But it's funny because, folks, I had to explain this to Arnie on Monday, but for those that missed it, I bring you back in.
0: Who Timothy Chalamet is?
3: Who he is, but also the fact that he was a kid outside the garden shagging autographs and being buddies with you guys when he was 12 years old.
1: Right. Yeah.
3: He's
1: been there.
3: The younger version of Ben Stiller in terms of a guy that's been around.
1: Right, right. Well, the NBA Finals don't start yet because we have to wait to see who comes out of the Western Conference Finals. But at the Stanley Cup Finals, in the East Final, it was Game 4 between the Hurricanes and Canadiens, and Carolina shut out Montreal 4-0. They now take a 3-1 series lead. Right now in baseball, Dodgers lead the Rockies 3-1. Bottom of the fifth inning, Shohei Ohtani on the mound also started things off with a home run. Speaking of home runs, Munetaka Murakami with his 20th home run of the season. White Sox blew out the Twins 15-2. Yankees shut out the Royals 7-0 and completed a four-game sweep. Jordan Alvarez homered twice for the Astros. He's also now at 20 home runs as well as the Astros took down the Rangers 4-3. Tigers shut out the Angels 4-0. Red Sox blanked the Braves 8-0. When it comes to men's college hoops, guys, Michigan State point guard Jeremy Fears is withdrawing from the NBA draft and is returning for his junior season.
0: DJ, clearly he feared not getting selected in the draft.
1: Correct.
0: DJ.
1: That's what it was. Right. And lastly here, The Athletic has a story, but Underdog Sports, a sports prediction market, everybody probably knows about it, fantasy sports company, received a cease and desist letter regarding a promotion that makes fun of Shea Gilgeous-Alexander's efforts to draw fouls. I don't know if you guys saw that they made like an operation game, and even Dylan Brooks did a promo for it. Mm-hmm. They were auctioning off or giving away 100 of them. I just signed up because the website is still up. So the cease and desist letter has not worked yet.
0: Wow.
1: Because I just signed up to see if I can win one of these operations.
0: All right. Well, good luck. Hopefully
1: you
0: win that.
1: Thank you so much.
0: All right.
1: Yeah, that's it. Thank you.
0: I don't want anybody talking about me flopping anymore, man. I don't like getting on social media. I used to love that, man. Now I don't, man. Can't have that. Again, and I say, hey, good luck getting those flopping fouls called against the Knicks in Madison Square Garden, the NBA Finals.
1: Oh, it's going to be great.
3: Remember the word she used last hour? Soft.
0: Thank you, Monsi.
3: There it is.
0: Coming up next, a very simple question. Last night, did Wemby order the code red? That's next. Jason and Mike, Fox Sports Radio.
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19: I can't begin to know.
18: 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My best friend, Mike Harmon.
20: You selfish bastard.
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19: Wasn't the spring.
18: Ahead of Game 6 of the Western Conference Finals tomorrow night.
21: Yeah.
18: The big question is, coming at the end of Game 5, did Wemby order the code red? Hands, did Wemby order the code red? Touching hands, did Wemby order
19: hands.
18: The code red?

0: So big rotation today. You sent me the video last night and we got off the air starting to make the rounds. Wemby leaves the game last night. Game was out of reach for the Spurs, and it looked like he whispered something to both Biombo and Plumlee as they came into the game. You know, look, these guys ended the bench coming into play. And right after you see Wemby whispering to both of them, both Biombo and Mason Plumlee both fouled Jared McCain pretty dirty, right? We got Plumlee pushing him from behind. Biombo blocks a shot but throws his whole body into McCain. And now the whole question, did Wemby order the code red? Did Wemby order his teammates to deliver dirty hits to Jared McCain? Was the whispering there? You go take care of that guy. You go take care of that guy.
1: Sweep the leg.
0: You go take care. You have a problem with that? No, sensei. Okay. And the thing is, right, whether Wemby did or not, the bigger question, because of course Wemby, and you didn't talk to the media last night after, you did not, you know, didn't meet with the media after.
2: Again.
1: Soft.
0: The big takeaway from this is, you think, oh, did Wemby order it? Did he not? No, the big takeaway is that, and I'll tell you a big bold prediction for game six and game seven and beyond, the officials have lost control of this series. From the continued flopping calls going SGA's way, Tony Brothers a night ago, the Mitch Johnson situation where he wouldn't allow him to review a play and then gave him a T, the officiating here at the end, it has gotten out of control. And it's all on the officials because they have not curtailed or figured out a way to not put SGA on the line every single time he flops. And if you think last night was something, the end of the game, you wait and see what game six is going to be. I mean, that's a, when I tell you the referees have lost control of this series, it's going to get way worse tomorrow, game seven. The likelihood of a brawl tomorrow in game six, I don't know, can I go to Kalshi and go to, hey, what's the likelihood there's going to be a brawl that we're going to see? We're going to see players fight.
2: It might send you a cease and desist because I was trying to insinuate such a thing.
0: No. I don't mean flopping in a brawl. I don't mean like, oh, here, I pretend to get hit. I'm flopping during a brawl. No, I mean an absolute, hey, here are the players on the court getting at each other.
2: Somehow, Adam Silver's antenna just went up too.
0: If I could bet that, I would bet that because the Spurs are incredibly frustrated with the way the series is being officiated. You know, the Thunder want the series to keep being officiated the way it is, but the frustration level, because again, when the officials lose control of a series, this is what happens. And you're seeing last night, the end of game five was just the tip of what you're going to see. It was the tip of what you're going to see in game six, because now the Thunder are pissed coming off a game they won. You know, the Spurs are going to be more physical in game six. You're going to see SGA. If you're going to send him the free throw line, we are sending him to the ground. So you are going to see, again, the odds of some sort of potential, not bench clearing because that would result in suspensions, but seeing the players on the court all get involved in something, I think that's at like 75% for tomorrow night.
2: Yeah, I mean, we watched it, and we have throughout these playoff series where you're going after the big men and trying to frustrate the hell out of them. We watched the Lakers do it with Nikola Jokic. You saw Wemby get batted around a bunch where he finally throws an elbow in a series. I mean, there's been all these flashpoint moments. There's a supercut that made the rounds late in the midnight hour and into the morning of all the fouls on Wembanyama that preceded those hard fouls on McCain at the end of the game, right after he allegedly orders the code red. I would have liked him to go to the podium and answer questions about such things, about the officiating, and certainly for SGA, we get into the, and we did, you go find the podcast, the artistry of drawing the foul. Right. What mm-hmm. do you see? What's real? What's imagined? Yeah. Landing space, those little discs that are on the, and shadows on a guy on a video game, all of those kind of things. But for Wembanyama, there were a bunch of hard fouls that were called, mm-hmm. and there were a number of pushes from behind and running through him that were not called. So he certainly was frustrated as hell. He got to the foul line 12 times. Should it have been at least 17? Maybe. Would it have changed things? We talked about the officiating on that review that didn't go the Spurs way, which is just unconscionable, and should be more than, what are you going to do? Yeah. Here's your 2-minute because it wasn't in the final 2 minutes, and that's the problem.
0: Right.
2: That doesn't get the full exposure in the post. So, yeah, I think we'll get some physicality and some chaos. Chet better eat his Wheaties.
0: You might see it in the first 2 minutes of the game, the first time SGA goes to the rack.
2: Slap!
0: You might see that. I'm telling you, officials have lost control of the series. We have more on that. Game 6 coming up next hour, but straight ahead, the latest drama involving one NFL team is insane, Fox.
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13: This is Two Pros and a Cup of Joe.
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15: 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He ended up taking the Patriots job afterwards. But he explained why he made the decision he made. 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
13: 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Jonas Knox. 6 a.m. Eastern, 3 a.m. Pacific on Fox Sports Radio.
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18: At the Stanley Cup playoffs, the Carolina Hurricanes shut out the Montreal Canadiens 4-0 in Game 4 of the Eastern Conference Finals to take a 3-1 series lead. Right now in Major League Baseball, the Dodgers lead the Rockies 3-1, top of the seventh inning. Shohei Ohtani was on the mound, pitched six innings, also started things off with a leadoff home run. The Yankees shut out the Royals 7-0 and completed a four-game sweep. The White Sox blew out the Twins 15-2. Rookie Munetaka Murakami hit his 20th home run of the season, which is the most home runs by a rookie before June since 1901. The Cubs snapped out of their 10-game losing streak with a 10-4 win over the Pirates. Mets snapped out of their 5-game losing streak with a 4-2 win over the Reds. And the Astros topped the Rangers 4-3. Yordan Alvarez homered twice, bringing his total to 20. And in men's college hoops, Michigan State point guard Jeremy Fears is withdrawing from the draft. He's returning for his junior season.
13: Get ready for this. Departure frequency, Roger. This is the Jason Smith Show with Mike Harmon.
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21: Extra cockfight.
20: There's no update on Edwin Diaz. No, there is not. You have an update, Tyshawn?
22: I do.
20: You do? Okay.
22: The wings are 2 minutes away.
20: Yeah, I kind of feel like we are... We're tempting fate, ordering wings again, knowing full well what happened the last time we ordered wings last week. Someone ate all my wings out of the refrigerator, $30 worth of wings, and now I've been trying to figure out who ate them for the course of the past few days.
2: And I decided to say, well, let's double down.
20: Yeah.
2: Now, I don't think we're going to be leaving anything behind this time.
20: The wings will
2: accompany one of us to our... homestead.
20: And I do want to say this, like just to give you an update on it. Like this has been a really big topic across the board at Fox Sports Radio, AM 570. People talk about
2: I've got a listener that says he'll admit it if he can make an exchange and send coffee to us.
20: Mm.
2: He'll say he stole just, the wings.
20: He just wants to send us coffee?
2: Yeah.
20: Oh yeah, sure. Okay. Yeah, that's funny.
2: But he says, I'll admit to stealing the wings if you guys will, talk.
20: That's fine.
2: You know, leave the wing gate alone.
20: And now again, I have offered amnesty to whoever here at Fox Sports Radio ate my wings last week, as long as you come forward
22: Jason,
20: to me.
22: Jason, I have
20: me.
22: A confession.
20: Hey, whoa. No, you don't eat wings. You don't,
22: dang it.
20: You
2: the don't confessional? Eat is unless, this what we do? Is this like, what is that, Big Brother? Where's the confessional?
20: Unless,
2: which of those shows?
20: Unless it's such a long play by Tyshirt. Like, this is like a 10-year play.
22: The long con?
20: A 10-year long con of, hey, I don't eat meat, to now suddenly, just so I can take these 15 wings here in 2026. Like, you and Monsi might be a long con from both of you guys.
22: Should be my partner in
20: vegetarian,
22: crime.
20: Vegetarian. And now I'm picturing like this.
18: He eats meat. What are we talking about?
2: No, but
18: that's
2: just it. He's had spurts. He goes back and forth, man.
20: But he's not.
2: That door swings both ways. Like he's in the pendulum.
20: He's not just gonna go. Okay. He's not just gonna go eat random wings. He's not gonna ruin his whatever the faux vegetarian.
2: What it was a dual hint.
18: What
2: are you talking about?
18: What are you talking about? He eats wings with you guys every week.
20: No, but he doesn't eat the wings that I get.
22: I don't really eat.
2: He gets it. He gets his own. He gets the processed nuggets.
20: Yeah,
2: that are really hot.
20: He gets the hot nuggets.
2: Defeat him.
22: I just eat a few wings.
20: No, but he doesn't eat the wings that I get.
22: I don't really eat
2: meat. He gets his own. He gets the processed nuggets.
20: Yeah.
2: That are really hot.
20: He gets the hot nuggets.
2: Defeat him.
22: I just eat a few wings.
18: Okay, so he eats meat.
2: Yes.
18: Okay, so that then, okay.
20: Once in a while, yeah.

0: Yeah, I just don't think there's a long con when he eats meat.
1: Okay, like
0: that's my point.
1: But you might have the long con.
0: Sure.
1: Yeah, because you could be
0: do what I want
1: for 5 years. You could be saying, "Hey, yeah, I'm a vegetarian," but maybe that you waited for this time,
0: and maybe I just wanted to stir stuff up in here.
1: However, I do want to say this. I will say this. I told you earlier in the show, amnesty if you come forward by midnight, by 11 o'clock Friday night.
2: Yeah.
1: Tick tock.
2: I will wait with bated breath as I come back on Friday night from my trip to hear if there's an update.
1: I'm not going to say who you are. I'm not going to say on the radio. I'm not going to let people know here who you are.
2: I might wear a shirt emblazoned with their picture.
1: But I will say my two investigators that I have out on this.
3: Who are they?
1: One is working tonight.
3: Oh.
1: She just so happens to be wearing pink headphones right now.
3: Oh.
1: She has
2: There goes the anonymity.
1: She has given me one name, and it matches the name I got from my other investigator on the day side here. I'm not saying it yet, but they have both given me the same name of the person they believe in their investigations ate my wings.
3: Hmm. Do we believe in the innocent until proven guilty?
0: No.
3: So guilty until proven innocent here?
0: In this situation.
3: Okay. Jason, who would have it out for you is my question.
1: No.
3: People know I don't order wings. People know we order wings on the show all the time.
1: But your name on it, people might, because your name was on the order, people might think, oh yeah, that tie shirt. Yeah, I'm going to get back at him.
3: Nah, because nobody hates me here.
1: Again, I saw you the other day. You were going through Monty's bag, taking out the Chipotle she got, and you were putting in just protein powder that you got from Whole Foods.
3: It's not true, Monty.
1: That is absolutely true.
0: Am I going to be stronger?
3: It was sponsored by M-Drive.
0: Oh, okay.
2: Well, yeah, I mean, that's the debate, right? And goes back to the athlete that you are. I mean, you need your protein.
0: Am I going
2: to
0: be like that girl in Dodgeball?
1: He actually had the quarter cup that he was like scooping and putting it in.
2: Unibrow?
1: Oh.
0: Is it? No, not that one. The other one. The one that had the like beaver tranquilizer or something.
2: No.
3: Oh, God.
2: Now we're going back to the prelims.
0: You know what I'm talking about?
2: Yeah.
0: She's like,
2: she tested positive.
0: Yeah.
3: Now I'm looking out for you, Mons.
0: Yeah. Thank you. I appreciate you. He does keep me healthy.
3: See?
1: Okay. All right. Very good.
3: No, Jason Doe, I do have a confession to make.
1: What's that?
3: So I did eat someone's food from the fridge once before. It was a long time ago.
1: Okay, but it wasn't mine.
3: I thought it was mine, but it wasn't.
1: How do you... Okay, I thought it was mine.
3: Can I tell you why?
1: Yeah, sure.
3: Okay, so this is like the whole like thing where
1: mine.
3: Sometimes you can get confused, but your wing, somebody definitely doesn't like you.
1: Okay.
3: So long story short, I came in and covered a weekend shift, and I remember Harmon buys me those chicken bakes sometimes.
1: Yeah.
3: So I left one in the freezer. I thought it was mine. I came in, had no food. I was hungry, warmed up, ate it, came in for my shift. There was a board op working before me. Mm-hmm. Who also apparently had a chicken bake in the freezer.
1: Mm.
3: Now, this is the long con. Because I was sitting here, 15 minutes go by, he comes back in, he looks at me, he's like, "Hey, by chance, did you eat a chicken bake before the shift?" I looked him dead in the eye, didn't hesitate, and said, "I don't eat meat." And he was like, yeah, you're right.
1: Oh,
3: walked
1: wow.
3: out, I looked at said producer, and I said, "I totally ate the chicken bake."
0: This weekend, said board operator thinks it's another person that stole your wings because he thinks that other person ate his chicken bake. And all of us know, we know it was Alex.
3: It was me.
0: And then we don't know what to say to him.
3: You don't tell him.
0: We don't.
3: You can't
0: trust,
3: tell.
0: This whole weekend.
3: Long con.
0: It was a long con.
1: Wow. Okay.
0: So if this board operator is listening.
1: Okay.
3: No way.
0: Yeah, I don't think so.
3: No.
1: I mean, if you ate my wings, you are feeling really nervous right now seeing the coverage that this got. You didn't think this was going to happen, but now the net is closing around you.
2: Dan and Monty Covino.
1: Closing around
2: Rich,
1: you.
2: I mean, there's been a lot of coverage. Yeah.
3: Jason,
2: weekend
3: if I had to guess,
2: shows.
1: I will say this.
3: I think it's somebody nobody thinks it is.
1: Okay, well, I'll tell you who my lead investigators are. My lead investigators are Monty and Rich Davis.
3: Those are good ones.
1: I've gotten the same name from both of them. Okay.
3: Really?
1: I've gotten the same name via both of them. Yes.
3: Oh, that's good.
1: Yeah, I got the same name.
3: Tell me what it rhymes with. Like schmo schmaction.
2: You do like to play that game.
1: It rhymes with Schmalen Schmunson.
2: Because I had someone theorize that it was something that would rhyme with Jason Smith.
1: Okay. All right. No,
2: Although Smith was very tough to do the
1: game. I'm not gaslighting myself on this. I wanted the wings.
2: Maybe you just decided to make it about you.
1: I wanted the
2: Knicks weren't
1: wings.
2: Enough.
1: No, the Knicks were plenty that night. The Knicks, it would have been great for the Knicks and the Wings, but I didn't get the Wings.
3: Oh, this is juicy. I asked your lead investigator if the other investigator said the same name. I won't say it publicly, but that's a juicy name.
1: Yeah, juicy like Wings.
3: How do we prove that?
1: Yeah, well, that's the thing. That's what my investigators have to prove. They can't just walk around like Benoit Blanc. I suspect foul play. Why was I hired? I don't...

0: the wings were here, they were ready for Jason Smith to eat. Then the wings had disappeared. I don't know what happened. Holland was still alive when the wings were put in the refrigerator. I mean, I feel like, again, the net is closing. The net is closing around you. It's best to come forward now.
1: It's true.
0: Again, amnesty, if you by 11 o'clock Friday night, which is the last show of the week, because next week I got the bleeping NBA finals, man. I got no time for this tomfoolery.
2: Well, you got Monday and Tuesday.
0: But it doesn't matter. It's finals week. It's finals week. It doesn't matter.
2: So are you going to do Primal Scream at 9 p.m. on Sunday night like you do on a college campus?
0: This is like Stallone. This is Stallone and Over the Top. When I put my hat on backwards, I become a different person. When it's finals week, everything is different. You got to come forward. You have 3 days to decide. You have today, tomorrow, Friday night, 11 o'clock. If you took the wings, tell me everything. Again, I will protect your identity. I'm not going to tell anybody you ate the wings, I'm not going to go on the air and say it. I promise your identity stays safe. Now, we'll have a little conversation, obviously, but it'll be fine. Trust me, it will be fine.
3: Best to come.
1: I'm a little worried, though.
2: Well, eventually we get that sit-down interview, Alex.
0: Why are you worried?
1: I think we blew our opportunity, though.
0: How?
1: I think you gave this too much coverage too soon.
0: You see the coverage that's out on this, man?
1: But I'm saying, like, follow me. If the person has...
0: He's like Jason Bourne, man. He's running for his life right now.
1: But just hear me out. If we didn't say anything and then did it again and set up, like, cameras or something...
0: Yeah.
1: We could have caught him.
0: Wow.
1: Now they know there's too many eyes on him.
0: You're going to set up cameras?
1: Why not? I would have left wings in different rooms and see what happens.
0: I'd have left wings in the bathroom and see what came out of it. I'd have left a wing like dangling from a string from the ceiling and someone grabs it and like one of those traps comes from the bottom and snatches them up and they're hanging from the tree in the net. Yeah.
1: We could have proven so many things. We could have done another tray with your name on it this time and wings in it to see if someone still hates me.
0: Okay. Oh, okay. Oh, we could. Okay. See? Oh, that's a good idea. It's a good idea. But I'm just thinking about that scene from Return of the Jedi when Chewie went and he pulled down whatever that meat was and the net came up to the bottom. Like if we could have done that, that'd have been really cool. Come in
2: and then we unmask him like a Scooby-Doo episode.
0: Oh yeah. And he would have said, I would have gotten away with it too. It wasn't for that snooping Muncie Bolaños.
4: Was that me?
0: Easy, Chewie.
1: No, that's the guy that got caught.
0: That was Chewbacca.
1: Yeah.
0: What?
1: Was that me?
0: Do you have a Chewbacca impression?
4: No, I don't.
0: If you had to, give me a Chewbacca.
4: Can you give it to me one more time?
0: Do you need to hear Chewbacca?
4: There you go.
0: You just kind of rolled your tongue.
4: I know I can't do it. That's why I told you I can't do it.
0: Okay.
4: You see? Right. And then I still try.
0: A little bit more guttural. Like a little bit more. Yeah, there you go. I mean, I've had more time to work on it. Yeah, I've been working on that.
4: You've been working on that your whole life.
0: 1981. Exactly. Yeah, I've had a long time. Yeah. Yeah, it's okay.
1: Spock, why?
0: No, that's okay. Oh. Different impression. Spock, where are the wings?
1: Why?
0: Spock, I asked for the wings, Spock. You don't know where the wings are. The wings are. So again, I feel like I feel it's a pretty good deal to offer somebody. And like, I mean, it went like when President Bush said, okay, if you rip music from Napster, if you, you know, admit it, there's no penalty. Like,
2: no, see, I feel like this is going to be like when all those criminals would get caught in a sting of, hey, come down and get your free tickets to a game or the Super Bowl.
0: What was it, Serpico? Yeah. We're all full up today, fellas.
2: And then they nabbed their asses for all the stuff they did. Ah, you had like 18 outstanding warrants and you showed up to this thing, you moron. And one after another, they lead them straight to the back of a paddy wagon.
0: Hey, my kid wants to meet Reggie Jackson. We got all the food we can do, fellas. He shows him the badge. He walks away. Yeah.
2: It always comes back to Reggie Jackson, though.
0: Now, Billy Martin. Need a Billy Martin? Is it a Billy Martin? Is this what we're going on here? Now I jump from Serpico into Ocean's 13. I believe it's a Billy Martin now. This is what it is now. You're telling me, George Clooney?
2: See if you can break the bank. Whoops.
0: I see they're doing a Facts of Life reunion, maybe. Maybe you're not involved anymore. I don't know.
2: You could have made an Ocean's movie every year, and I would have been the first guy with his fat ass sitting in the squarely in the middle of a theater every time.
0: Okay, I got to be honest. The ending of Ocean's 12, I want a hot take. The ending of Ocean's 12 might be the most disappointing, worst ending of a movie in the last 25 years.
2: It's what? Up there.
0: It goes through this. Okay, so spoiler. They go through this entire scam of trying to, you know, the entire movie and the bad guy is able to somehow, because it doesn't make sense, he's able to beat a non-pattern of laser light That's not doesn't
2: come on. The Fox was awesome.
0: To get the Jules Young. Like, okay, there's not a pattern. There's not a pattern, but someone's able to beat a non-pattern. Okay. They go through all of this. Like, that's how sophisticated the guy is. But at the end, oh, they're on a train and one guy's got a Yankee hat, one guy's got a Red Sox hat, and they fake a fight, and that's how that really? Like, that's the end. Like that, is that something?
2: The Yankees rule.
0: You know, that's the thing. If AI wrote that right now, AI would say, wait, sorry, that is an awful thing. Even for me, artificial intelligence, I'm giving you a new ending involving something better than that.
2: But it's like my opinion. I went and saw The Mandalorian and Grogu last Thursday night.
0: Yeah.
2: Was it necessary? And I know a lot of folks had their big thought pieces all angry and whatever else. Yeah. Like, it's a popcorn movie.
0: Oh, it was fun.
2: Everybody smiled. Everybody cheered. We loved the Babu Frink and his cohort of Frinks. They were great. If you could interpret what they were saying, you were laughing your ass off. If you didn't, you looked to the person going, what did I miss? Right? Yeah. And on and down the line. You just go and have fun. It's okay to just go and have fun because the whole point is it's supposed to be stupid and incredulous, and you're supposed to suspend your disbelief. Same thing here. Yankees and Red Sox say, they hate each other. It's enough to get distracted.
0: They fun in a play, and I get distracted, and I lose the briefcase or whatever. I mean, come on, man. I mean,
2: you really? Were excited. Maybe you were a Tampa Bay Rays fan.
0: I'm the smartest con men in the history of the world, but two guys get in a fight because they have a Yankee and a Red. Meanwhile, where was it? In Italy? And these guys are getting a fight on a train with the Yankee. Come on, man. That's all
2: man,
0: you had?
2: You could take that into global battle.
0: One of the worst endings of a movie the last 25
2: years. And at the time,
0: years.
2: People still cared because you had the unbalanced schedule. We just talked to John Palmarosi about it.
0: Now, just really quick, the thing, Mandalorian and Grogu, it was fun. I liked it. A little long.
2: A little bit.
0: It got a little long in the middle, but it was still fun. It was,
2: I had a good time with it. All the references to action figures and games. And I can't wait to see what Favreau has started talking about, random figures that nobody bought, which are always the most expensive. Like, go back to the original starting lineup basketball figures. Everybody had a Jordan. Everybody had go find the Utah Jazz. They did not distribute the Utah Jazz. So the, Stockton and Malone are worth a lot of money. Same thing here, but it was fun. I liked all those little nods.
0: Exit out about a fresca, exit Swollen Dome, the Jason Smith Show with my best friend, Mike Harmon. TikTok, Clarice. Friday night, 11 o'clock comes soon. TikTok, TikTok. Coming up next, we get back into the biggest story headed into tomorrow night. We preview game 6. I will give you an absolute guarantee for game 6 of the Western Conference Finals. Plus, got that NFL story to get to, too. But wanted to talk about amnesty, because amnesty is very important.
2: Huge.
0: That's next right here. 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

0: 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Again, that's Jason Smith Show. Hit the subscribe button after you've done that. Tap the thumbs up icon. Comment away whether you agree or disagree. Let us know what you think. Again, just search Jason Smith Show on YouTube and subscribe. Mike and I love putting this content out for you every single night. So, game six of the Western Conference Finals tomorrow night. And we talked about first bold prediction last hour. The officials have lost control of this series. Both teams are really frustrated. The Spurs' frustration, whether Wemby ordered the code red on Jared McCain at the end of the game last night. You know the Thunder are mad coming off of that. The odds of there being a big-time fracas tomorrow are huge. Absolutely huge. Outside of that, Game 6, I fully expect us to be going back to Oklahoma City for Game 7. I can guarantee you Wemby has maybe not his best game of the series. It's hard to top that Game 1 and the Big 3, but Wemby has a Wemby-like game where he imprints his will onto the game, mainly because the Spurs are going to keep him, I assume. Again, this is me. This is me coaching the game a little bit for Mitch Johnson, but he might need a little bit of help. They're going to keep him closer to the basket on offense. When we talked to Mark Stein last night, he said, look, Wemby's minutes being down in the regular season, you know they're going to jump up in the postseason. Mm-hmm. And eventually, even if you're 21, 22 years old, you're not used to it. That gas tank is going to flash E. And making Wemby be as active as he is on both ends of the floor, catching up to him a little bit. Now, obviously, defensively, he's got to be Wemby, right? Because if you know, that's okay. That's 100%. You're going to continue to play the same way. You're going to range out. You're going to get back under the hoop. But offensively, I don't think you're going to see him breaking out, taking threes, mid-range jumpers. You're going to see him play much closer to the basket tomorrow. You're going to see him be more physical. You're going to see him get more chances with the basketball, closer to the hoop. He's not going to be that jump out Wemby that, hey, I'm 4 out of 8 from 3-point range. No, he's going to play close to the basket because this is what the Spurs need to do. They need to be able to preserve him tomorrow night, his energy as much as possible, and they need to be able to physically assert themselves. It will be a Wemby game. It'll be a Wemby down low. You're going to see the shot chart, which, you know, is so popular now. Here's where all the shots are coming from. You're going to see that Wemby shot chart, and it's all going to be 15 feet and in inside the paint. It's going to be dunks. It's going to be alley-oops. That's where you're going to see the majority of Wemby's action tomorrow for those reasons.
1: Well, the shot chart, as we would learn from the analytical genius Kenny Atkinson, at least gives us confirmation or a true reflection of what we think we saw, right? Mm-hmm. He either confirms or refutes it. And for Wembanyama, what I want is also on the defensive side. What the hell is he doing in the rebounding world? Because if you're that big and can impose your will, how are you coming in with 5-6 rebounds? How am I going to the fourth quarter? You've got 3. I need more activity there. And we've seen what Caruso's been able to do with him offensively and making shots and drawing him out to where you do see a little bit of a change in coverage there. And they're beating him up, right, to where he's back down to this point. And I think that's one of the things that's going to have to improve for him long-term, right, to become that player that – we see those glimpses of, go back to that ridiculous Game 1 stat line and where he basically dominated from pillar to post. But the guy that we've seen be so passive at times, I get it. You're being required to do more, but this is where you need to be the star. This is why if you don't come out that way tomorrow, you think about the poison pens that every other star in the league gets. You're not going to get a pass when you're 7-6 and everybody wants to anoint you as the all powerful being, right? When you didn't show up at the post game podium, mm-hmm. you lost any of that leeway, any of that privilege. So that was a bad move and a bad calculation because you lost all benefit of the doubt because you didn't even answer your critics after that game.
0: You know, the thing is with Wemby is that, and just to draw the similarity, right? We talked about this earlier this week, right? How many years it took Jordan to make it through the Eastern Conference to become Michael Jordan,
1: sure.
0: right? Because he was a flashy scorer that, hey, the Bulls are fun, but in the end, they're going to go home to a Celtics squad or a Sixers squad or whoever else is going to come out. The Pistons are going to send them home. And they make it all the way to the finals. The Lakers are going to send them home. And then, oh no, all of a sudden, wait a minute. The Bulls turn into the greatest team we've ever seen and they win three championships in a row. Jordan retires, comes back. They win three more championships. It took Jordan the learning curve until he was 29 to win a championship, right? Now, he did have injury problems very early in his career, the broken foot, coming back and everything.
1: Mm-hmm.
0: So, but a lot of it was, hey, Jordan had to learn, apprentice, what do I need watching these other teams? What's my education going to be like before I start teaching the class, right? And it took him a little bit longer because the NBA is a little bit different back then. Teams stayed together longer. It's a different era. Right. The Celtics were the Celtics for a long time. The Pistons were the Pistons for a long time.
1: And you can look around the ancillary parts around Jordan in the first few years.
0: Yeah.
1: Like the Spurs are a much better built roster than what you're sitting on.
0: You could build rosters easier back then, and keep them. You would keep them for longer. It was easier year to year now than it was back then to bring in what you needed. Mm-hmm. Teams didn't think that we had to, you know, we make changes every few months. It was, let's give this a couple of years and see if it works. They didn't win till they got Scottie Pippen. And part of me sees that that's what Wemby is going through right now. He's getting, but it's more of a crash course and his learning curve will be quicker. And this may be the final year before Wemby rips off three in a row. Like his entire playoff education might be encapsulated in this year where, hey, I see what I'm capable of, but I saw that when it was me and I had all the stuff on my shoulders, because he has all of it on his shoulders in this playoff series, his supporting cast has not been great. I saw what I need to do now to punch through for next year. I see exactly what the Thunder are doing. I know what we need. I know what I need to do. So as we see, as time goes on, you know, hey, Jordan, it took him a few years. Maybe for Wemby, it's this year. But I kind of see that with him as he's learning a little bit of, hey, you want to be the face of the NBA. This is what it's like. You take everybody's best shot every night. Sometimes it's fair. Sometimes a little bit below the belt. But this is what you want this. This is what you need. And so part of me sees it as that this is Wemby's education before he gets to the point where now I'm teaching. I've learned enough in the class. Now I'm teaching the class.
1: Yeah, but we go back to the Jordan stuff. It was Jordan and all those guys. And there were some good players. Don't get me wrong. But when we got through the Western Conference and into these playoffs, predicting that this finals would happen, right? All those months ago into the preseason, looking ahead, going, all right, if this breaks right, they've got enough depth. And we've extolled the virtue of that depth. Mm-hmm. Thing is, they don't have the same depth as the Thunder, right? That's the thing. And this is even with Williams and Mitchell hurt, that you're saying, all right, there's still a system that's been put in place.
0: Mm-hmm.
1: And the rest of these guys, I mean, there's several top five picks in here. I mean, they're literally changing the lottery because of this team's ascent and what the process was supposed to be. Mm-hmm. But we look at it now that you do have ancillary parts. You probably need, you think we need one more going back to the Ocean's 11?
0: Yeah, probably.
1: But yes, the baseline is there for them to compete for a very long time. It's also going to be incumbent upon him staying healthy, which is going to be a big question mark, as we've seen that with the big guys throughout their careers.
0: Yeah, and his minutes being able to increase, being able to use that. But
1: and the every other day thing is really a big deal, right?
0: Yeah. I mean, I see it, but it's more like, and the Thunder doing a great job. They did a great job pushing him out last night, not letting him get down
1: low. That's it. Keep
0: fighting. But he's going to have to just stay there. He's going to have to stay there. He's going to have a big game tomorrow night. We're going back to Oklahoma City for game 7.
1: Look at you.
0: Time now to find out what's trending in the wide world of sports with someone who's been called the Caitlin Clark of Fox Sports Radio.
2: I have been.
0: Because she brought in Uncrustables for all of us to eat tonight in addition to our wings. It's Monty Bolaño.
2: And yet we're just sitting on them. Oh, no. I'm the only one that hasn't had one.
1: I haven't eaten any.
2: Oh, good. Thank you.
1: You gave me two. They're
2: look at
1: held
2: that.
1: Above my
2: do you still
1: head.
2: Have one?
0: To pull the curtain back, we talked about this last week when Caitlin Clark missed a game and was eating Uncrustables on the sideline. I said, you know, that's kind of my jam. I've never had an Uncrustable before. Monty decides to bring in Uncrustables for all of us tonight. She's handing them out.
2: Yes.
0: Like, you're like such a mom. Here you go. Here's Uncrustables.
1: You know what, though?
0: You know?
1: I got to pull the curtain back, though. She takes care of everybody on Sunday mornings every week. She brings in breakfast burritos and makes sure everybody's ready to go. So, I mean, this is not out of character. This is in line with the Monty Bolaños that takes care of her teammates.
0: So she brought in Uncrustables. I had my very first Uncrustable, and I got to say, it's pretty good. I was worried it was going to be too much jelly.
2: Okay.
0: Because my ratio of peanut butter to jelly has to be like twice as much peanut butter as there is jelly.
2: Okay.
0: You can't have even peanut butter and jelly because it sounds like a jelly sandwich. And this has a pretty good ratio.
2: Right.
0: I'll be honest, the peanut butter and jelly Uncrustables, it's pretty good.
2: It is really good.
1: Labeled as unbeatably soft bread.
0: And it is.
1: Fresh in the USA.
0: It is unbeatably soft bread.
2: Yes. No, it's incredible how good it tastes. Even like Alex was like, it shouldn't taste this good.
1: And
2: again, like you just keep them in the freezer. I threw them in my purse. I threw them in my bag coming here at like 2:30 p.m. And I've done nothing. I've just kept them in my bag. And I handed them to you guys.
0: Wow.
2: And it's delicious.
1: That's pretty tasty.
2: Right? Like, and again, 2:30, so 7 hours ago. And it's delicious.
0: It's like Ferris Bueller's Day Off. Mr. Rooney, do you want some gummy bears? They're warm. They've been in my pocket all day.
2: No.
0: You want some Uncrustables? They're warm. They've been in my bag all day. Here's my Uncrustables.
1: Well, it just means they're thawed out and delicious.
0: But like,
1: and
0: it's
1: delicious.
0: Almost like Monty's like walking around. It's like the person at the game throwing T-shirts to the crowd.
2: Yeah.
0: Here's Uncrustables. He's throwing Uncrustables. And she gave me an Uncrustable, and I ate it so fast. She goes, hey, I got another one. And she threw me another one. I was like, all right, two Uncrustables.
1: She was a little frightened by how quickly you Hoover vacuumed.
0: We have wings and Uncrustables tonight. We are winning tonight. We are the Knicks of sports talk radio shows when it comes to wings and Uncrustables.
2: And last week I said you would eat it in 3 bites, and I think that's exactly what happened.
0: I think I did do 3 bites.
2: I've been there, done that.
1: I'm a little afraid of how quickly he inhaled that and how quickly the bag of wings discarded.
0: But I'll be quite honest, if I wanted to, I think I could do it in one. Like, I think I could jam it all the way in
1: tape?
0: My mouth. I think I could jam it all the way in there.
2: Yeah, you can probably jam it all
1: in
2: there.
1: How do we get this? Can Brandon, can we get the socials together to make this a branded kind of thing?
2: But you're going to have to smash it in there.
0: Yeah, definitely. Yeah. It's not like I could just do I'm going to have to, like, do, like, the Blue Man Group when they're throwing all the marshmallows in their mouth.
1: No, that's good.
0: I'd have to do that.
1: Yeah, I was thinking that we get the branding from Uncrustables and Smash Mouth. Because that's what you're going to need to do.
0: Yeah.
1: Hey now, you're an all-star.
2: Hey now.
0: Eat Uncrustables.
1: Hey now.
0: Get your Uncrustables and go eat. Hey now.
2: All right, guys. One baseball game still going on in L.A. Dodgers currently lead the Rockies 4-1. It is the top of the ninth inning. Shohei Ohtani pitched 6 innings, gave him no hits in his outing. There was a combined no-hitter happening for the Dodgers, but it was broken up last inning. Other baseball games that wrapped up, well, the Cubs snapped out of their 10-game losing streak with a 10-4 win over the Pirates. Yankees shut out the Royals 7-0, completed a 4-game sweep. White Sox blew out the Twins 15-2. Winataka Murakami with his 20th home run of the season. Yordan Alvarez has also reached 20 home runs. He homered twice today as the Astros topped the Rangers 4-3. At the Stanley Cup playoffs, the Carolina Hurricanes shut out the Montreal Canadiens 4-0 in Game 4 of the Eastern Conference Finals to take a 3-1 series lead. When it comes to the NFL, Colts quarterback Daniel Jones told reporters today that he expects to be there for their season opener after tearing his Achilles last December. Packers edge rusher Michael Parsons is expected to open training camp on the physically unable to perform list, according to head coach Matt LaFleur. And guys, tomorrow will be National Hamburger Day. So there's a bunch of deals all over the places.
0: Okay,
3: we got
2: for you to. 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But tomorrow is National Burger Day. You want to go to Carl's Jr., buy one famous star, get one for a penny in the app.
0: Oh, that's buy one.
1: Got to be in the app. Got to give them their information.
2: Right. 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
0: What do we got for In-N-Out Burger?
2: Nothing.
0: Oh, on National Burger Day?
1: They don't need it.
2: They don't need it. And I double-checked, actually, to see if somebody else had it. But no, like, even Del Taco is participating in this one.
0: Del Taco has a very underrated burger. Yes. Most underrated burger in fast food, Del Taco.
1: I'm having flashbacks 100%. To our giant burger conversation. What, about a year ago?
2: I think I was here for that one, too, which was with the rankings of it. Yeah.
0: Sure.
2: So yeah, tomorrow burgers.
0: All right, so we'll have to do National Burger Day tomorrow.
2: Yes.
0: Okay.
2: Yes.
1: You'll owe me a burger.
0: Oh, I'll get a burger. I'll keep it in the refrigerator for you. I'll put your name on it.
1: You know, if it's McDonald's, you can just leave it right there for the next 7 years. And
2: probably
1: it
2: look the same.
0: No,
2: yeah.
0: Here's how we'll know if people like Harmon or not. I'll get you a burger. I'll put your name on it. I'll put it in the refrigerator. And if it's here when you come back on Sunday, you know people like
1: it.
0: Oh,
1: get that rat trap like I talked about for this. We got you.
0: I put it on a mouse.
1: We know
0: trap.
1: What you're, yeah.
0: That would see how desperate are people to want to steal food, where if you put a burger on a mousetrap going, can I pull it away and eat it before it comes down to my finger? Can I do it?
1: Can they do the can Indiana do Jones bag of sand it? Against the weight of the burger kind of thing? Yeah. Da, da, da, da.
0: Mm. Dr. Jones, throw me the idol.
1: Alfred Molina. Doc Ock, getting after
0: farewell.
1: It.
0: What is it? Farewell, Dr. Jones.
3: You cheat.
0: No, that's
3: you
0: a
3: cheat, Dr. Jones.
0: No, that's
1: short
0: different
1: round
0: movie.
1: Yeah,
0: movie.
1: That was a big part of the Fantasy Freaks way back in the day.
3: Oh, you're talking the Crystal Skull one?
0: No, that's the second one.
3: Oh,
0: the second one with Kate Capshaw. Anything goes. It opens up. Okay.
1: That was a great opening to a movie, though. Maybe
0: the best opening scene of a movie.
1: That was pretty good
0: in the last 50 years. The beginning of that.
3: I like Shia LaBeouf.
0: Shia LaBeouf is not in the opening scene. No.
3: Oh.
0: You keep girl, Dr. Jones. I find another.
1: Yeah, that opening is pretty...
0: Nice try, Lao She. And he closes the door. Lao She Airlines is with. Gives him the nod.
1: The wave, yeah.
0: Oh, man. The Jason Smith Show with Mike Harmon. Yes, now on the verge of National Burger Day.
1: I mean, it's already Burger Day on the East Coast. Congratulations, okay. You made it.
0: All right, well, you made it to National Burger Day.
1: Hey, I mean, it's like Elf when Will Ferrell's saying, hey, it's the world's greatest cup of coffee.
0: Oh, that's
1: congratulations.
0: Yeah. It's a crummy cup of coffee. No, it's the world's best cup of coffee. Coming up next, we get into a big NFL story from today that doesn't paint a really rosy picture for one Super Bowl contender. That's next. Jason and Mike, Fox Sports Radio.
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0: Big goings on in the NFL.
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14: Fox Sports Radio, the Jason Smith Show with my best friend Mike Harmon. We have a huge college football story coming up in about 15 minutes. But the big NFL story of the day revolves around everybody's favorite offseason topic of what the hell is going on with the Eagles. It was just a week or so ago, we got the story that A.J. Brown, who's been on the trading block for a long time, everybody thinks...
15: At least we think he is.
14: When it hits June 1st, yeah. He will be let go, he will be traded, he will be gone. He got married and didn't invite anybody from the Eagles to his wedding. This is about a week or so ago. Even though Jalen Hurts is godfather to one of his children already, didn't invite anybody from the Eagles. Did invite Darius Slay, who is no longer an Eagle. So he got invited, but nobody else got invited. So we've gone from, why did nobody go to Bo Callahan's party to, why were no Eagles invited to your wedding? And the guy that played Meatloaf has to figure this out. So this has been a big thing now. with the Eagles and what's going on and how are they going to try to continue to deal with all of this dysfunction involving Jalen Hurts and Nick Sirianni and A.J. Brown and the relationships, and does he want out? Does he not? Is he going to get traded? Is he not? It's been an absolute mess of an offseason. Well, today, Jalen Hurts met the media and was asked about his question, was asked about his relationship with A.J. Brown. Now, luckily for Jalen Hurts, as you're going to hear him say right here, when he was getting asked the question, he took a sip of water, which gave him extra chance to think before he wanted to answer the question.
9: If A.J. was traded, how would that affect the offense? How would that affect me?
15: Picked the right question to sip on, huh? No, I think for us, you know, we're focused on learning the offense. It really doesn't change in terms of our approach to improve. You know, there's an if. Obviously been a lingering thing, but, you know, nothing can replace all the greatness that we achieved together.
14: Okay, so there's Jalen Hurts really talking in the past tense about everything going on with A.J. Brown. There's an if.
16: Yeah.
14: Obviously, it's been a lingering thing, meaning A.J. Brown's trade status. But nothing can replace all the greatness that we achieved, past tense, together.
16: No, see, he had a good veteran move with the sip of water, which was great. Pause. It's like when you're in Spanish class and you're struggling to find the words, you just keep going, pues. Like, all right, spit it out, Junior.
14: Me llamo Jason. Yeah, I know, I called on you. Me llamo Jason. Steve, stop saying your name is Jason.
16: We once had a teacher who would have us do skits to really get into. So you'd have the scenario of, all right, you're running a bodega, or you're working at a car wash, or whatever. So you would learn all the vocabulary.
14: I'm running a bodega.
16: So that's what we did. And I would talk, and I would speak in Spanish with a stick.
14: How do I say Canadian club and whiskey in Spanish?
16: But it was the idea
14: of a bodega.
16: How do you buy something? Where's a bath? Like, yeah, all sorts of.
14: You're in charge of the bodega.
16: Different names for the foods, whatever. Things you might actually use in everyday conversation.
14: How do you say Schlitz in Spanish?
16: All right, now you're just being a jerk. But we had a girl who decided she wasn't going to learn the vocabulary.
14: Okay.
16: And she just kept yelling, "Que ganga," in response to anything anybody said.
14: All right.
16: So it was "What a bargain" repeatedly. And it now became full on an SNL skit with one of our teammates who had obviously not prepared, who would randomly scream "Que ganga" in the middle of a back and forth. Here's my grocery list. Here's what I need to buy, whatever else. That's kind of what Jalen Hurts is doing. And then he did it in past tense. He did a good job of filibustering with the water sip. And then, you know, really betrayed everything by going, "Oh, that was a good run."
14: All right, so we're going to role play the bodega. You play the owner of the bodega. You are the customer that comes in that buys a six-pack of Coors Light and some carrots that are fresh, you know, right in the front right there. Oh, okay, so El Arroz, correct. El Arroz.
16: But, like, she didn't even do the pues. She just yelled, "Que ganga."
14: Que ganga. What a bargain.
16: Like,
14: what a bargain.
16: You at least have to try to buy yourself second of, all right, what do I remember from what we talked about the other day? And that's what Jalen Hurts, he failed. He failed the test.
14: It seems obvious now and apparent that A.J. Brown's going to be an ex-Eagle. We've heard about that. Look, Adam Schefter has talked about it. As soon as June 1st hits, he's going to be gone, maybe to the Patriots.
16: Likely to the Patriots, but yes.
14: If you're the Eagles, I don't know that it matters anymore. You're so dysfunctional, and you lost three starters off your defense in the offseason that you didn't really replace, right? You lost Phillips and Dean and Blankenship. If you had to say to me right now, give me a contender that takes a dive this year, I'll give you the Eagles. Saquon Barkley's not going to suddenly find the fountain of youth again at 30, even though, you know, he needs a year to get back from the heavy usage from 2 years ago when he was the best running back in the game. There's so much everyday dysfunction with Philadelphia that to think that suddenly we're just going to kind of run it back and we're going to bring in some lesser weapons at wide receiver, which is what they've done. And they obviously absolutely have to make a move because they brought in like three new wide receivers to go along with Devontae Smith. So, you know, A.J. Brown's not going to be there. I don't know that what they've done and what they're doing is enough to stop the backslide. Look, everybody's dynasty ends. Everybody's run ends. And if you had to say to me, okay, next year, okay, the Giants project to be better. The Cowboys project to be better. Commanders are going to get Jaden Daniels back for a full season. Yeah, it's been a great run for the Eagles. They've won a Super Bowl. Maybe you could say they could have won two, but there's too much controversy. Too much stuff has gone on, and you're still dealing with the guys at the top of Sirianni and Jalen Hurts, and you wonder how much the Eagles like Jalen Hurts. We've heard reports, not the most liked teammate in the locker room, plus losing what they lost off their defense. Yeah, not going to surprise me if suddenly the Eagles take a big dive this year.
16: Yeah, your tackles have gotten older. They're into their second decades, and you did draft their eventual replacements. You bring in Lemon to your receiving core along with Hollywood Brown, and maybe there's still something there. Goddard's there for one more year, but you're narrow favorites in the division only because nobody trusts the Cowboys, and the Commanders and Giants are such wild cards. Giants, we've got a lot on
14: wild card,
16: and the Commanders had their huge step back. What are they in 2026? There's a giant Riddler outfit on all of them. So,
14: exit out by the Fresca exit, Swollen Dome. You thought that story is something? Hey, the downfall of the Eagles. Wait till we tell you the college football story coming up next. Fox.
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14: You know, you look back at the Lakers, they win the title in 2020, and they make a bunch of different moves, and it doesn't work out. Really, I don't know that the Lakers are over losing Alex Caruso. Caruso, since he's come to Oklahoma City, turned into an all-defensive player in the NBA, still a guy that can score 15 off the bench. He fills so many holes. And these are guys that are so incredibly valuable. But you think, well, how much can we spend on a guy like this? Where are you at? But a team like Oklahoma City, where you don't have to rely on him to play 35 minutes a night, because a worse team is going to say, hey, Caruso's good enough, he's going to start for us. But when you can come off the bench and get the matchups you want, he looks like an all-star. The Lakers may not be over losing Alex Caruso. It's just crazy.
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26: Once again, Shohei Ohtani did a little bit of everything for the Dodgers.
27: Here's a 1-1 from Sugano. Ohtani hammers it to dead center. This ball heading back. It is gone. A home run. A leadoff home run, the 28th of his career. Ohtani makes it 1-0. Shohei Ohtani knows how to bring the fans to their feet.
26: AM 570 LA Sports Dodgers Radio Network. He also pitched 6 hitless innings as the Dodgers defeated the Rockies 4-1 to complete the 3-game sweep. The Yankees shut out the Royals 7-0 and completed a 4-game sweep. White Sox blew out the Twins 15-2, and Munetaka Murakami hit his 20th home run of the season, while the Cubs snapped out of their 10-game losing streak with a 10-4 win over the Pirates. At the Stanley Cup playoffs, the Carolina Hurricanes shut out the Montreal Canadiens 4-0 in Game 4 of the Eastern Conference Finals to take a 3-1 series lead. I'm Monty Bolaños.
0: You know, we're the greatest. 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
14: Where we have officially figured out a way to get past the worrying about putting wings in the refrigerator and having somebody eat them the next day, which has been a big deal in our shows and in Fox Sports Radio the last week or so. We're eating all the wings tonight.
16: Yeah, they didn't stand a chance.
14: There's not going to be any wings left to put in the refrigerator. We are eating them all.
16: Well, came in extra hungry. I mean, it's a Wednesday. We were not satisfied with the sports that were put in front of us. The Canadians gave you a Cavaliers-like effort, except they actually fought a little bit, literally. End of the second and end of the third period. So at least had a little bit of that. Ohtani was great.
14: No.
16: Which means they played the Rockies, so do with that what you will. And then we had Sanchez earlier today, who's chasing your guy, Oral Hershiser.
14: Yeah.
16: But otherwise, we didn't get filled up on sports, so you needed to be filled up on wings.
14: So we had wings, we had Uncrustables. It's been a big night for us.
16: The Uncrustable,
14: kind
16: of a big deal, though. Yeah. Like, that is a revelation to me.
14: Yeah. I know, Seth, you're going to miss tomorrow. You're going to miss National Burger Day tomorrow.
16: Yeah, I'll have to buy my own in Boise, Idaho.
14: Okay. I believe you could probably get a good burger in Boise. I'm sure you can.
16: Good ranches there. We found a restaurant that is one of those places that tells you exactly where everything on the menu comes from.
14: Oh, that's nice.
16: Here's where the potatoes come from. Okay. Here's where the greens come from. Here's the ranchers we work with.
14: Here's where the burger comes from.
16: Beef, exactly.
14: All right, very good. Okay.
16: Here's where, you know, you get some lamb. I mean, there's where the lamb is delicious.
14: Come on, man. Why do you gotta say it? Just don't say it. Just don't say it. It sounds so bad. No, why? Don't say it. Don't talk about lambs. Don't talk about little lambs.
16: It's like when John Travolta's talking to Samuel L. Jackson in Pulp Fiction about pigs.
14: If you thought the Eagles story a few minutes ago, right, here's Jalen Hurts talking about A.J. Brown in the past tense, all the drama. The big story in college football the last few days has been, well, what kind of playoff are we going to get? The ACC wants 24 teams. Of course, they want 24 teams. They want more than one team.
16: Well, they
14: want
16: to verify that they'll actually be eligible to participate.
14: The SEC and the Big Ten, hey, maybe we want about 16 teams, maybe 12. You can tell that all the conferences are not on board, right? And we've been taught what conferences are not on board, right? And we've been taught what's the best one to go. And look, first of all, don't listen to anybody who says the 2014 playoff is going to ruin college football. Is it the greatest thing? No. Do we need 24? No, but I'm pretty sure college football will be fine. It's not going to ruin anything.

0: of deal that they want, that they could leave and do our own thing.
1: Okay.
0: That was interesting, Kirby Smart. Then you had Greg Sankey, who is the commissioner of the SEC, say that, hey, our conference is the best by far, despite the fact the Big Ten has won the last three national championships, and the Big Ten right now is seen as the best conference in college football. He said, quote, the metrics you're using are, quote, a pretty narrow band, and his league still, quote, stands alone. Okay, now that's fine. He's standing up for the SEC. I get it. If you're thinking about college football playoff and whether it's 12 teams, 16, 24, that's not what you should be thinking about, because after today, there is no doubt in my mind where college football is headed. You had head coach at Georgia say we could leave if we don't get the playoff deal we want. The SEC saying we're better than the Big Ten. In 18 months, you are going to see the SEC and the Big Ten leave the NCAA and form their own mega conference or their own mega playoff, where they're going to stay the SEC and the Big Ten conferences, and they're going to play against each other, and that's going to be the elite level of college football. There is nothing to stop this. There are no rules. There are no guidelines. There's no emergency break in college football. There's no one to say, hey, wait a minute, because it's all every single conference is out for themselves. And if you think they're not going to go there and oh, that's a nuclear option, no, they are absolutely going to go there, because they know we are the two best conferences, the ACC, the Big 12, these other conferences. They drag us down. We don't need them. We can do our own thing. We have the best schools. We will continue to be the best schools. And we, if we ever want to go back, like live golf, hey, okay, oh, sorry, it worked out. We went for a money grab. It didn't work. We can always go back and reunite with the rest of college football. But the money is there. The opportunity is there. The Big Ten and the SEC in the next 18 months will say, let's go at it together. And it will be the D1 of D1, the D1-1, whatever you want to say. They'll be the top level of college football. Then you'll have the second level, which will be the ACC, the Big 12, however you want to reorder things at that point. And that's going to be the second level of college football, D1. And not that the conferences will play every game against each other. They'll play the bulk of games against their teams in their conference. They'll play other, like the Big Ten will play their regular Big Ten schedule. They'll play a couple of SEC teams. They'll also play a couple of teams. Instead of playing the FCS teams, they will play some teams from the ACC or the Big 12. That's where they'll be dropping down a level to play these games. But that's where college football is headed. The SEC and the Big Ten have been moving this way for a while. And there's no reason to share anything with other conferences when they believe they are inferior to them. And honestly, on the field of play, they are, right? The SEC has been the best conference for the past 20 years. Here comes the Big Ten the last year. They're not going anywhere. Michigan, Ohio State, Wisconsin, Penn State, none of these schools are going anyplace, right? Indiana just won the title a year ago. They're not going anywhere. They will team up together. And that's going to be the top level of college football. This is sounding the trumpet for it right now, but this is not one of those, hey, last chance to figure out the playoff we want to, or we're going someplace. This is Kirby Smart saying we could leave. And this is the commissioner of the SEC going, we're better than the Big Ten. Why? Why do you need to say that unless you are pushing to say, hey, us in the Big Ten, hey, why not bring everybody around to it? This is bringing the public around to the fact that what's better, the SEC or the Big Ten? So when they get together and form a big super playoff, everybody's going to say, yes, that's exactly where we should have been all along.
2: Well, but I mean, that's just a microcosm of the argument we've been having forever, right? The SEC run of dominance in terms of titles and college football playoff participation going back to the BCS era. And then you look at what the Big Ten and the run they're on now. You reference Indiana and where we're at in the Wild West, where I think it's interesting is if you do have that divide, all the other conferences, now it becomes you have to band together, because now you got to insert some other transfer rules and recruiting rules and whatever else to try to keep them at bay, right? Kind of like the LIV Golf and PGA Tour tried until the LIV Golf guys realized they had to come back. And that's where this falls apart, is that college football has always been a regional sport anyway.
0: Yeah.
2: Like with the PGA, they were all in the same league.
0: Yeah.
2: They're all in the same group. Yes, yeah. You have your individual golfers that people love and the guys that are buddies and whatever. And then the strata in terms of top to bottom. But they're all in playing in one league. Here, it's always been separate. It just merges back together for, as you say, the preseason games or the FCS and then the the non-conference, one or two, and then you'd have Notre Dame.

0: with the amalgam of the, what they've always done. But it didn't come back together till the bowl game. And that's where you had the interesting, all right, does the speed and the power and everything of the SEC in the old world? Yeah, there was a stark difference to the recruits and the style of play in the Big Ten. And then Joe Tiller, Drew Brees and people showed up and it started to change. And eventually we get to where we are now. But I used it a little bit earlier. I come back to it is for all these other conferences, you may not like it. But this is where you got to swallow your pride and recognize what funds everything. Those two conferences dominate all of it. And that doesn't mean that, you know, your leader in conference X, Y, or Z isn't a great team. But let's be real about what we're talking about here in terms of what drives this television revenue, what drives clicks, eyeballs, the fights between personalities and everything else. It's those two conferences that predominantly eat up the discussion. Mm-hmm. It's like having your giant pizza, because we had pizza on Monday night. Tomorrow's burger night. Today was wing night. It's a food fest around here. But that giant pizza, you got to decide whether you want a slice, which, like the place down the street, those slices are pretty damn big, right?
1: Yeah.
0: Huge slices. And that's a huge pizza. So, yeah, or do a Chicago deep dish, however you want to do the analogy, but walk with me. It's a big pie, and it keeps getting bigger. Right. It is expanding because the thirst for this kind of content continues to go up. We see it time and again. The NBA with some fugazi numbers got 11 years, $76 billion. Okay.
1: Yeah.
0: College football keeps growing. Do you want a piece of that large ever expanding pie or do you want to build your own? Right. Like your little easy bake oven.
1: Yeah.
0: Here you go. Maybe the dough rises. Maybe it doesn't. And it's a small thing where you're looking around going, what's still open that I can go supplement? What do we got in the fridge? Because that pizza ain't going to be enough. Uh-huh. And when everybody's got to get fed off of that much smaller slice, you still have a lot of takers.
1: Yeah.
0: But the big boys are coming and competing for the broadcast rights to the SEC and Big Ten and partnering with them. And you realize, you know what? We probably need to acquiesce on some of this playoff stuff to keep them around.
1: Yeah.
0: Because we all get fatter if we do so.
1: I mean, look, just think about today, right? Because think about today where you first had the Kirby Smart story. We could leave if you don't give us the right playoff. Well, okay. But then in Sankey's interview, I mean, just to tell you about how he's sounding the alarm and he's trying to stoke the SEC Big Ten rivalry, mm-hmm. right? Why is he even talking about this? But it's not like he just asked about the Big Ten and he just said, oh, you know, the metrics are a pretty narrow band and the league still stands alone. He was asked about it, and he went into great detail about Michigan beating Alabama in the 2024 college football semifinal at the Rose Bowl. He talked about Ohio State semifinal win against Texas in the Cotton Bowl, Miami beating Ole Miss this past season in the Fiesta Bowl, and he's talking about how the attempts to score a touchdown in the last play, the small margins between winning and losing. Like, why is he doing this? There's no win here. It's not like, hey, if I prove that we're the bigger conference, we're getting more money. What is to prove here other than to stoke that rivalry, Big Ten SEC, Big Ten SEC, so you can move towards, we know we're the best when we are competing with each other. The SEC probably knows they can't go and do it by themselves. Maybe a few years ago they could. They could say, listen, we're the best conference. Nobody else is close. Now that you can't ignore the Big Ten. You can't ignore three national championships in a row. So I'm sure it pisses the SEC off, but they know we need the Big Ten. We need these heritage programs that have become some of the best schools in the country. We can't go by ourselves and say we're the best because people are going to say, the Big Ten's won the last three national titles. You can't go and say you're the best. They know they need each other to be able to do this. Now, whether the Big Ten has this idea themselves, say we would like to do it ourselves, I think they know they need the SEC as well. So even though they're both rivals, they know, hey, we'll shake hands and smile behind closed doors and come out saying how we're going to beat the crap out of you. You're going to beat the crap out of us. But this is where we're going. There's no reason for Greg Sankey to stoke the fire like this when there's nothing at stake other than let's make sure people know we are kicking off this season with the Big Ten versus the SEC. So we go through a whole year, the Big Ten and the SEC again at the end of the year. Hey, we've proven again we're the two best conferences. Hey, we're going to go at it together again. 18 months and college football will look completely different. Not going to have to worry about the playoff and everything else. Cause what do I always tell you about college football? You don't like it? Wait 5 minutes.
0: Yeah. Greg Sankey to me is insert your favorite Carnival Barker from the WWE here. In this case, I'll use Paul Heyman, who's very good at, for the last 30 plus years when he was running ECW all the way to what he's doing now with WWE. You want a guy that can push all the right buttons from the business side and stoke the energies. That's the guy. And that's Greg Sankey. You don't like the SEC? Too bad, right? He's Vince McMahon in the 80s as the WWF decided to go national instead of staying in their little region. And they went and started to gobble up territories and properties, right? It's that kind of thing. And that's what Sankey comes off as. And you like it or don't, he's telling you the truth of where the state of things are. And he's giving you some of those metrics to your point of, hey, this is how we get you on pay-per-view next month, and we get you to subscribe to our eventual spin-off service of college football and college athletics between the SEC and the Big Ten. By the way, Wildcats, lacrosse, women's champion, go Cats. But all of that to say that it's the inevitability, and it's pushing all the other commissioners. No doubt we're on a conference call at some point today just going, what the hell are we doing? Like, what's the percentage that makes sense? What's the metric that keeps them as part of this? Because if they leave, the revenue stream dies in so many markets.
2: Yeah.
1: I want to give the SEC and the Big Ten credit because they have seized an opportunity. They see it and they know where this is going to end. They know that they're not giving up the power. They know the most likely path to successes. Now, it may not be great for college football, but again, do they care about the rest of college football? No, they don't. They don't care at all.
0: But go back to the origins of how broadcasting started to shift. Go back to the Big Ten Conference and what a success it's been, right? And how it's grown through the years. And then you look at what the Pac-12 did. And then they folded, and now they're reconstituted and coming back to life like a zombie and trying to push back into relevancy and to having a full conference. A lot of it was the smarts of your front office folks. Even if you didn't like a lot of what they did, the broadcasting part of the equation was always first and foremost to Sankey and to Phillips and those guys in the Big Ten. And that's why they now rule the world.
1: Exit out about a Fresca exit, Swollen Dome, the Jason Smith Show with my best friend, Mike Harmon. Coming up next, well, with Game 6 of the Western Conference Finals tomorrow night, you think I'm going to sit here and say as a Knicks fan, oh, I want the series to go 7 games. No, there is one team I absolutely would rather play over the other. Who is it?
0: Cleveland.
1: We'll tell you. I wish
3: Knicks in four.
1: I wish we could play Cleveland again. 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
1: We'll give you that answer coming up next right here. 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

0: that we pulled out.
1: Yeah.
0: That would actually play in arenas for year, in that arena for years.
2: I could have both of my teams reaching the final or finals in the same week. Like, I have to live with the fact that the Mets stink and the Jets are going to really, really stink. But I think that's okay. I think I'm all right with that. Because I got the Knicks in the finals, and I'm one game away from the Hurricanes in the Stanley Cup final. So I'm feeling pretty good, right? I feel like I can't really ask for a lot. I'm like, okay, well, I went, no. If my other teams stink, two teams, this in the final in the same week, like, this might be the best sports week of my life.
0: Just think, even if the, and when the Hurricanes get swept.
2: Oh, whoa, what are you talking about? Why are you going to jump to something so negative and bad?
0: Balance, man.
2: Jump to that,
0: now
2: man.
0: There's balance.
2: Why can't?
0: Because those other teams don't matter at this point. No, Jets aren't playing.
2: No, that's true.
0: And really, neither are the Mets.
2: No. Well, even the Mets won tonight.
0: They got to win.
2: Everything's coming up, Smith.
0: We came in and Devin Williams came walking in, and we're just sitting there going, wait for it, and it never came. 4-2, your final.
2: Yeah.
0: Leaving two runners on base.
2: I know he left the bases loaded.
0: Oh, did he get the bases loaded? I looked away for a minute, and I saw him celebrating.
2: He walked the bases loaded with one out, and I said, this is going to be awful. Okay. But he got the
0: yeah, because we made the nod at runners on first and second. All right, so loads him up and finishes the job. Yeah. I just saw the celebratory handshake. Oh, no, they finished.
2: Hey, we'll win one out of every five or six games, whether you think we're going to or not. Don't think about that.
0: Like, very rare do you get a team in those less than 60 wins. Takes a lot of effort to get down there.
2: But when it comes to the NBA Finals now, and tomorrow night's Game 6, and we talked about this last hour, firmly expect the Spurs to win back at home, Wemby to have a great game, probably play a lot closer to the basket than he has played, especially in the last couple of nights. You know, he's probably getting tired a little bit too, playing more minutes, longer playoff now, didn't have a lot of minutes during the season. Again, I don't expect him to take a lot of threes tomorrow. His offensive game will be close to the basket. What am I rooting for the Knicks in the finals? I'm not going to sit here and say, I want a 7-game series and I want game 7 to go 17 playoffs and into overtime and all. No, I'm not going to give you that crazy ass stupid answer.
0: Well, I mean, it's true, but it goes without saying.
2: Yeah, but it does, you know, look, it's not like, you know, the Thunder or the Spurs would have to turn around from game 7 to play
0: the following
2: 24
0: day.
2: Hours later. Exactly. I mean, there's enough time. The NBA likes it. I think the NBA final schedule goes Wednesday is game 1, Sunday is game 2, the following Thursday, 10 days later is game 3, game 4 is Sunday, a week later is game 5. Like, the NBA finals takes a month to play 7 games. All right. So I think the teams will be okay.
0: What is insane though is like, there's no weekend. There's a Saturday game.
2: Yeah. Yeah. It's the NBA final schedule is just nuts, but 100% I want the Spurs over the Thunder. 100%. And I'm not jinxing anything by saying it. I'm not saying it there. No, 100% I want the Spurs over the Thunder. Now, why? Number one, you would have a Spurs team in the final. None of them have played on this level before. None of them have played. The Knicks have played deeper into the playoffs, not in the finals themselves, but the Spurs are younger. They've not played on this kind of stage. The Thunder, they were just here last year. They kind of have a dynasty going. They'll be more than comfortable on this stage again, where the Knicks will be the newcomers. And after 9 days of people telling the Knicks how great they are, okay. So number one, Spurs on the stage be a lot more easier to handle than the Thunder. The Spurs are a team that's a little beaten up right now. De'Aaron Fox is not 100%. Dylan Harper's not 100%. Wemby is getting tired. I'm hoping that the Spurs have enough gas left in the tank for a game 6 win and Wemby can have another legendary game 7 and then the gas tank hits empty for the NBA finals. But the Spurs are the more beat up of the two teams. And yes, the Thunder are playing without a couple of their best players, but it doesn't matter. The Thunder are still playing at this high level. And they also feel like they have not played at their highest level yet. SGA is shooting horribly for the playoffs, right? He's getting to the free throw line. He's getting his points. But every game, he's 6 for 19, 7 for 20. He's shooting terribly, right? At this point, again, I wouldn't defend him. Just have a 3 feet halo and say, hey, go ahead, take a shot. You're not, you're going in to make contact, just to make contact to get to the free throw line. You're not shooting well. We're going to give you all these crazy ass shots and watch you shoot 7 for 28. And we're going to wind up winning games and not send you to the free throw line for all of your points. But the Thunder still feel like they have a level to get to. Chet Holmgren certainly feels like he has another level to get to. So yeah, 100%. If I had to pick who I want the Knicks to face in the finals, it's the Spurs. We already beat them for the title once. It would be, you know, they beat them. They beat them. You know, they're in the Spurs' head. We won the IST already. You know, we beat them once. Now we're going to go back to back here against them. Like, all of those reasons for the Spurs, seeing that it seems like they're maybe running on fumes and knowing what the Thunder are going to have in the finals with their experience and being used to the spotlight. Yeah, I 100% want the Spurs over the Thunder.
0: Do you think they have a banner being designed in New York that's like the girl on fire dress in Hunger Games? To where it burns off all of the inner, I'm trying to give it its proper term.
2: Sure.
0: The in-season tournament, the IST championship. And then it would be the finals and it'd be like glowing and everything.
2: No, I think because I think Cinna is probably spending his time doing that Landry Shamet mural. Near MSG. I think they're worried about that now.
0: Or he's eating kale.
2: Yeah.
0: I mean, I'm not sure.
2: Because I think of the Landry Shamet mural now, because he has a mural, right? This is the Knicks. This is how great the Knicks are. He's got a mural near MSG. I think it moves like in Harry Potter. You can see the mural, like if you walk, you see him, he makes the three that bounces off the rim and the backboard and the rim again against the Cavs that tied game one. So I think you actually see, if you go really fast, you can see it in real time. If you run by and run by again.
0: Makes a snarky comment and then goes back to stone faced. No, I got like that. Shai Gilgeous-Alexander for the playoffs, 6 more free throws made than field goals. As we go through, he's shooting 38%. 38.8. Let's round up to 39. For this series, he was at 47%. Last series, 56, in that opening round. But you look at its difficult shots, the contortion, and a lot of attention, of course, to how many times he goes to the foul line. But I'm with you. Mm-hmm. You want to take long range twos or distance shots? Have at it.
2: I will do that. The first couple of games, show me that you can be that guy. Show me that you can shoot 48% from the floor, 45% from the floor. Because if he's still shooting 37%, yeah, give him up. Cause guess what? He'll score 25 points, but he's going to score it going 8 for 30. And guess what? That's a huge advantage for the Knicks. It's not slowing the game down, getting to the free throw line, and it's more turnovers. It's more possessions for the Knicks. That's a huge win. Quite honestly, I'm telling you, I do have Mike Brown's phone number. Like, I would text him and I would say, hey, you play the Thunder. Let him shoot. Point away. He's not shooting well. Each round has been worse for him during the playoffs, to where it's at the point now where I don't know why the Spurs put any defenders near him. Hey, go ahead, shoot. We'll give it to you. You got to prove that you can make the shots before we start D'ing you up like we normally have.
0: He's averaging 3 more assists per game during this series than the series with the Lakers, who did a good job of defending him, right? He didn't get a lot of clean looks there, and the Spurs have tried to implement that. The key to this game 6 is Alex Caruso.
2: Mm.
0: Right? He's been a gnat to Wemby.
2: Western Conference Finals MVP.
0: 40-1 Alex last Caruso. We looked at the odds. third favorite behind SGA and Wembanyama. But, you know, Wembanyama, curious, how many minutes can he carry you? Can you fight through when he's off the court? How much do you lose? Because we saw the plus-minus differential going into game 5 was absolutely immense. Right, it was what, -38 when he was off the court. And so you're losing those second unit. You lose your intimidator at the rim. And certainly we talked about his rebounding hasn't been there. But Caruso disappeared in game 4, had a big fat 0 in terms of the points column. Still contributed in his other ways, but you didn't have everybody else because Williams shot terribly. The other Williams still isn't playing. Mitchell's not available. So, yeah, for

0: Tyler Tanner withdrew, but he's returning to Vanderbilt. Point guard Jeremy Fears returning for his junior year at Michigan State. Woo!
1: No, clearly, TJ, he had nothing to fear but Fears himself in Ba-da-ba. Going back to school. Very nice.
0: Thank you.
1: All right. And thank you, for the Uncrustables.
0: My pleasure. Yes. My pleasure. Thanks for the food, guys.
1: Victory. I think that's like the rejected name of a Disney superhero animated movie. How about the Uncrustables? Yeah, I don't know about that. Nah, I don't know.
2: Might be out there.
1: Now we have one hero who's all peanut butter and he's sticky, and the other one who's all jelly and people slip and fall. Yeah, I don't know. The Uncrustables. Yeah, I don't know. Yeah, it's a tough one.
2: We could get that to
1: Uncrustables.
2: What is it on the evening swim?
1: Adult Swim.
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1: Adult Swim. One would be bread, where it'd be really soft, because Uncrustables is soft bread, and some like if someone was falling, like the bread would run and it would cushion their fall like a big. Oh no, maybe we have something with the Uncrustables here. Oh, we might be something.
2: Or he's soft and he just complains about everything.
1: Oh,
2: because then we don't have to put as much money into the animation. It's more about the comedy writing.
1: Exit out about a Fresca, exit Swollen Dome. Jason Smith, Mike Harmon live from the Fox Sports Radio Studios. Coming up next, boy, an NBA final story you gotta hear to believe. 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
3: 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You want to see Harmon's Cavs? 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
1: I'm standing up in the studio.
0: So, I think people have a little too much free time. And I have an open letter, something I need to say.
2: Oh, okay. I was going to say, you swept the Cavaliers. Yeah. That gives you a lot of idle hands out there.
0: No, it's great. We saw, look, the Knicks going as everybody excited, right? President Trump says he's going to go to game 3 or game 4 of the NBA mm-hmm. finals when the series comes back to Madison Square Garden.
2: Reports, I haven't been able to corroborate, but I'd seen a couple of people kind of floating out that some of the Knicks players thought it would be cool to have, you know, big time people around, right?
0: Yeah. They're used to that.
2: I mean, no. But
0: Chalamet's got to say, what, I'm not enough?
2: No.
0: I'm Chalamet, man.
2: No, because you were on board.
0: Hey, Dan
2: when you
0: Housen,
2: were,
0: come on in.
2: Because you were 12. Dan Housen has gotten you all the way through.
0: So President Trump says he wants to come to game 3 or game 4, one of the two games. And, you know, he's been a New Yorker his whole life. He's a Knicks fan. And then today, you know, obviously, look, we've talked about this, about how, look, each side of the aisle is never coming together on anything. Democrats, Republicans, just not happening. We're so fractured. New York Governor Kathy Hochul wanted to weigh in on President Trump coming to game 3 or game 4. And she gets asked in an interview today about the president coming to the game. And she says there should be a stipulation for him to come to the game. And then she said something that just makes everybody go, oh my goodness, what is happening? So here's the Q&A where she's asked about Trump coming in, and this is what she says.
3: Governor, what do you make of President Trump wanting to come to the NBA Finals? If the Knicks are possibly playing, do you think that he would go and you would also sit?
4: No.
3: What do you think of him saying he's a lifelong Knicks fan? I think that's not the time to report it.
4: I ask him to name the starting lineup from 1993 championship team and see how he does.
5: Oh my God.
2: Georgia.
5: The 1993 Pippen. Championship team.
0: Wait, did the
2: Horace
0: Knicks,
2: Grant.
0: Did the Knicks win an analytic 93 championship?
2: Maybe
0: we won. Kenny Atkinson looked back and said, oh, hey, 93. Charles Smith actually made one of those dunks, those shots that he got rejected 17,000 times.
2: This is like,
0: the Knicks actually won.
2: Like the Spider-Verse.
0: I mean,
2: it's the multiverse. It's the Doctor Strange holding up a one finger. Maybe she's part of that universe.
0: Name the members of those winners. Bill Wennington was St. John's. Then he went to the Bulls. He was great. Bill Cartwright, former Knick. All that. I mean, like, what do you mean championship team in 1993? They didn't win in 1993. They won in 1973. Don't go all the way back. Phil Jackson was on the team.
2: Well, I mean, that's how you tie it together, though. Because I mean, he was coach of those 93 Bulls. You know, so
0: I just beat
2: the Knicks.
0: I know that it's a very exciting time right now. This is really exciting. But let me just say this, please. Let the Knicks cook. Nobody go to the games. Nobody try to jump in try to grab publicity on things. And I want to say this about championship teams. Just let the Knicks cook. Let them do their thing. Okay. Let them go and play. I don't want to have to worry about, you know, what people are saying about the teams and going into the games. What do you think about this? And what do you think about this? Just leave the Knicks alone. Let the Knicks do their thing. Let the Knicks cook, right?
2: Well, there were a lot more receipts from folks who didn't like the acquisition of Jalen Brunson. I'll let you guys all go and look at that.
0: Hey, Becky Hammon is courtside of the game.
2: Wasn't her. Somebody a little louder who professes to be a Knicks fan and now has beef with, or maybe he loves Danhausen.
0: I don't know. Well, I know Reggie Miller says the Knicks are the favorites. You know, I'd make the Knicks the favorite. Stop, Reggie. I know what you're doing. But I know what you're doing. Just stop. Enjoy the lottery with the Pacers.
2: No. But okay? See, the bandwagon gets really, really big and really loud. And certainly the political side of things.
0: We don't need any.
2: Everybody's jumping on board because it's an easy win.
0: We don't
2: look
0: need
2: at it. Me. I support our local team.
0: I know, right? It's such
2: love
0: easy,
2: me.
0: Look, it's the easiest thing for politicians to say. Hey, what? Where's everybody gonna love something I say or something I do when I talk about a team that everybody loves, right? So I get that. I get that's an easy thing. But please, I know there's like 8 days until the next game. Just let the Knicks be. Just let
2: what's great Knicks is if they win, though, they become public enemy number one when they say we got to use a bunch of public funds for a parade and security. It's like, no, who's funded that? We shouldn't be paying for that.
0: The Knicks are the number one market evil empire, but they're the people's team because people are going to root for them against the evil Oklahoma City Thunder and they're flopping.
2: And the French.
0: Let's keep that. Let's keep that narrative going, okay? Let's keep that narrative going.
2: Either
0: the
2: flopping or the French. They're cheering against them. USA.
0: Exit out by the Fresca exit Swollen Dome. For Mike, I'm Jason. Coming up next is my buddy Ben Mallett. 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
21: 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Ohtani hammers it to dead center. This ball heading back. It is gone. A home run. A leadoff home run, the 28th of his career. Ohtani makes it 1-0. Shohei Ohtani knows how to bring the fans to their feet.
20: AM 570 LA Sports Dodgers Radio Network. Ohtani also pitched 6 hitless innings as LA defeated Colorado 4-1 to complete the 3-game sweep. The Yankees shut out the Royals 7-0 and completed a 4-game sweep. White Sox blew out the Twins 15-2. Munetaka Murakami hit his 20th home run of the season, while the Cubs snapped out of their 10-game losing streak with a 10-4 win over the Pirates. And at the Stanley Cup playoffs, the Hurricanes shut out the Canadiens 4-0 in Game 4 of the Eastern Conference Finals to take a 3-1 series lead. I'm Monsi Bolaños.
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30: To pay the quarterback or not to pay the quarterback, which we always know the answer to that. Welcome in the beginning of another night of the Ben Maller Show as we are in the air everywhere. 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So we'll have more on this later, but this is not your normal night. Why is this night different than most other nights on the show? Well, thank God we didn't have pro bouncy ball to break down. That's the first thing. We've had nothing but that in recent days. No NBA game, thanks to the Cavaliers quitting in the Eastern Conference Finals. So there was no game
0: on Wednesday night to worry about. So we wash our hands with that. And it's newbie night. Hooray for newbie night. Yeah, it's newbie night. Now, if you don't know what newbie night is, that means you're not a regular listener to the show. We do this, we try to do it every month. I think we've already effed that up this year. We missed a month, but we're going to pick it back up here. The May newbie night. So that means no Blind Scott, no Hollering James, Leprechaun. Yes! All the brown nosers have the night off, right? And so we're going to try to find the next bombshell group of callers, the next wave, the next celebrities. Now, if you're a regular and you're upset because the regulars really get jealous of the newbies, they get really annoyed by the newbies. So this is your opportunity to hide behind your device and then you can react to the newbies as they call up there and so we'll have a lot of, and who knows? Maybe we have no new listeners. We always say that. We don't know. I mean, it might be just the same people that listen every night. Hopefully there are people that are, I believe the silent majority that do not participate, and having gone out and done a lot of these meet and greets, many people do not call the show and they just like listen. That's what, you know, you work and whatever. You have insomnia and we'll just play it by the book and we'll see what happens here. All right. So that'll be coming up later on when we open up the phone lines. So the lines are not open now. So do not call, but it is a newbie night. Our lead this hour though, from Baltimore, where Lamar Jackson, he talked. Oh, it's so exciting. He showed up to the offseason workout, something that doesn't happen all the time for the multi-time platinum MVP quarterback, Lamar Jackson, saying about his contract that he will continue to keep the contract talks private while talking about them publicly. He also made it clear that he still envisions himself with the Poets, of course, lately the Dead Poets, the Ravens, for the long term. So if you didn't hear about this, perhaps not. Lamar gave a filibuster. The most shocking revelation is he revealed that he knows my buddy Sports with Coleman, as he said his name, which was rather shocking. Anyway, back to the point. So Lamar said, quote, absolutely, I love the Ravens, he said. I love this organization. I love this city, as he repeated off the boilerplate response. This is the team that drafted me. They got a lot of love for me, Lamar said. I believe I got a lot of love for this city and this team as well. Blah, blah, blah, blah, blah. He then went on to say, like I told you, the reconstruction is done, meaning for the upcoming NFL season. I am cool with that. And he then repeated for a second time, I love Baltimore. Everybody should know that by now. It's almost like he got in a bathtub with Old Bay seasoning there and some fish and just had a good time. All right, so that is a good jumping off point. Let us discuss the question. What do you think the holdup is in Lamar Jackson getting a reworked deal from the Ravens? What do you think the holdup is on this? So I've got extended warranty, vampire, and Shakespearean. And we will combine all of these things together, and everything will be peachy keen. All right, so A, the holdup, as I use some psychobabble to analyze and overanalyze through the powerful microphones of Fox Sports Radio, the holdup in Lamar Jackson getting a new deal from the Ravens is simple. All right, very simple. Baltimore is staring at a franchise quarterback whose game is built on the traits that historically do not age well. They just don't age well, right? We're here for a good time, not a long time. And while Lamar is staring at a contract market that pays for future value, it's all about not what you have done. Who cares about your MVP trophies? What are you going to do in the future? So that tension is really what this is all about. Lamar's 29. He's not old. He's in the athletic prime of his career. He is, though, towing the line, as we have seen in the last generation of quarterbacks, generally don't get more durable once they cross the Rubicon at age 30. And his game is built on things that generally have evaporated, you know, very fast. Raw arm talent takes a little longer. We've seen this movie before. I'm old enough to remember there's this guy named Cam Newton, the guy that wears the funny hats and says stupid things on TV. Now, Cam Newton was known as Superman until he wasn't. And that cliff, it's like a Looney Tunes cartoon. You don't even see it. And whoop, Just down. And that's happened to just about every mobile quarterback quicker than the guys that are just cannon arm quarterbacks, and running QBs age like running backs. Everyone knows it. Very few people want to say it. I don't even think it's controversial. It's just the reality. It's the Mahler math on the situation. 2025, if you look at last year, and there are some that will say, well, that was a blip. Well, was it a blip, or was this a preview of coming attractions? The regression of Lamar Jackson last year. We're talking less explosion for Baltimore. More hits, played fewer games. You got the bad hammy that went whammy. Oh, my aching back, the ankle. My neck, my back, my ankle, my neck, my back, my PCL. So that's a lot of stuff that's happened in recent years. And so is it all just bad luck for Lamar? And it appears this is the body telling you a message. Lamar, if it was a car, the automobile would have the odometer flashing. And the Baltimore group, like, trying to say, we're not sure, what are we going to do here? Do we want to buy the extended warranty? Do we want to go down that road and get the extended warranty? And what do we always say? Don't let a falling star fall on you. And right now the Ravens are the ones holding the umbrella. And I believe that is why the pen isn't hitting the paper yet. It's a total quagmire, because here's the decision. You either pay him if you're the Ravens, and you risk paying a guy that is going to completely collapse and come apart at the seams, or you don't pay Lamar Jackson, and then you risk online scorn and public backlash and think tanks and people lobbing Molotov cocktails metaphorically at you. Now, that said, based on the recent climate in professional sports, these NFL teams have notoriously no self-control. So even though the smart thing, the pragmatic thing would be, let's hold off on giving Lamar another contract, we fully expect them to eventually cave, because that's how almost all of these things operate. Now, meanwhile, we go to Denver, where long ago, Super Bowl MVP, way back in Super Bowl 50, Von Miller is publicly campaigning, if not begging, to go back to the Denver football team. Von Miller said that he is for sure going to play for somebody in 2026, and that he has lobbied privately and now publicly the Broncos and their coach, Sean Payton, to sign him. Miller is 37. He can be yours if you just offer him a contract. He's an unrestricted free agent. He played for the team formerly known as the Redskins last year, and had 9 sacks, and of course, known as a Bronco, spent over a decade in the Mile High City, and then was traded to the LA Rams just before the trade deadline way back in 2021, and he's bounced around the NFL with Buffalo and Washington and whatnot. Now, Miller did a recent interview where he was very braggadocious that he can, quote, roll out of bed and still rush the quarterback. He also said, he's still a great guy and in the locker room and brings great energy. Okay. So that is a good spot to break that down. The question, why wouldn't, we know the argument for Von Miller, but why wouldn't Sean Payton bring Von Miller back to the Broncos as a feel good end of career, complete the circle situation? Well, there's a couple reasons. The obvious one is feel-good reunions only work in Hollywood movies. Like in the NFL, they end up with these awkward news conferences and finger-pointing, and just in sports in general. We're saying, like, the People's Team signed Chris Paul, and he sucked. He was washed up. He couldn't play anymore. He was a stiff, so they had to get rid of his ass. And then a bunch of people condemn them and all that. So, how could you get rid of this guy? Well, he can't play anymore. But he's a legend. I know he can't play. So they got rid of him, and then they played actually better without him, and they still took a lot of crap. So that's what happens. But that's only part of the problem with Von Miller. Sean Payton is not a let-me-share-the-spotlight guy. He's the, I'm going to rent out the spotlight by the minute, and I am going to charge late fees. That's how Sean Payton rolls. And you don't bring in a Hall of Famer, right, into Sean Payton's little team there, unless you've already you've already decided you're going to let him rearrange the furniture. And Payton, he claims that he would rather have the grinder-type player, not the glitter. And Vaughn Miller, one thing he brings, even at age 37, is the razzle-dazzle. And I believe he is sponsored by Bedazzle, which is shocking, unless he's not. Vaughn Miller, a one-man parade. And right now, Denver, if you look at it, I was thinking about this when I was coming into the studio. I was like, Denver does not have a face of the franchise, like a legitimate, big-time, everyone-knows-his-name player. They got a collage of B-list guys. Like Vaughn Miller's not a B-list guy, obviously, even at his age. Bo Nix is not, you know, he's a mediocre quarterback. He's not the face of a franchise. The guy they just picked up, Jaylen Waddle, while electric, is a co-star. He's not the guy on the movie poster. And then you've got the other thing, the vampire drama-o-rama, that Vaughn Miller is an energy vampire. He doesn't walk into a locker room. He absorbs the locker room, and the Broncos' marketing arm is going to have to twist Sean Payton's arm to get this done. All right, last word. We go to Dallas. Well, the greater Dallas area now, where 90s star Michael Irvin, who's so old. How old is he? Thank you for asking. He's so old that he played on a Cowboy team that won the Super Bowl. Yeah. Like, can anyone under the age of like 40 doesn't even remember that? So Michael Irvin recently did some interview on a podcast for friends and family, and he did not bite his tongue when asked about his former quarterback. That's my quarterback, Troy Aikman, who is going to be, a for the second year now, contributing to the Miami Dolphins front office in some highfalutin consulted advisor role. And Irvin said the following. He said, quote, "It pains me," he said, "that Aikman didn't get an opportunity to do the same job with Dallas. The playmaker called it, quote, criminal not to glean as much as you can from Troy Aikman." And we know that Troy Aikman himself had publicly campaigned for a front office job in Dallas, and Jerry Jones snickered. So the question on this one, is it, quote, criminal, close quote, that Troy Aikman never got a shot to run the Dallas Cowboys front office? All right, so I don't fall into the sentimental category on things like this. Like Michael Irvin calling it criminal is sweetness. It's like a kindergartner yelling treason because there's some juice that spilled. Well, it's cranberry juice. Who cares? Well, it's treason. You can't spill my cranberry juice. What's wrong with you? I get the whole locker room brotherhood thing. We don't have that in talk radio. We don't. We're all at each other's necks all the time. But this is classic cowboy drama. You turn a non-story into a Shakespearean drama. Like Troy Aikman wanting the job doesn't mean that Troy Aikman deserved the job. And just because you played quarterback and you're a broadcaster doesn't mean you are going to be a front office savant. I would like to present, Your Honor, my evidence. Tom Brady, who's run the Raiders into the ground, the worst team in pro football last year under the tutelage of Tom Brady. Horrific executive. Nobody wants to say that because he's Tom Brady. And as a broadcaster, passed over by the number two guy at Fox. He's not even good as a broadcaster. Anyway, Troy Aikman's resume is basically good player, not great player, good player, unless you consider handing off to Emmett Smith greatness. Solid broadcaster. I see zero evidence of him being some kind of whiz kid. It's not like he's the lead guy for the Miami Dolphins. The idea that he's secretly a genius because he says nice job on TV is wild. He's been on the air for 20 plus years in broadcasting, saying about five phrases. That's about it. And is that the scouting department? Michael Irvin, again, claiming it's criminal, is peak Cowboys, where everything is either a parade or a crisis, and mostly over the last 30 years, just a crisis. And Jerry Jones, we're pretty sure he did not buy the team to hand the steering wheel to a former employee. That's the family business. This is his toy. And this is how he is famous and people know who he is. He's not just another old rich guy that's, you know, living out in the Hamptons or somewhere in Florida. And Jerry has one rule. And that one rule is that Jerry Jones runs the Cowboys. Period. Stop. That's it. And I promise you, if he can figure out a way with AI, Jerry Jones would be the general manager of the Dallas Cowboys from the other side, across the pearly gates in the afterlife. If he could figure it out, he would still run the Cowboys after he crosses the mortal coil. It is the Ben Maller Show. If you would like to be part, you can join us right now at 877-99 on Fox. Now, I mentioned it is a newbie night, so keep that in mind. Yeah, hooray for newbie night. Hooray for newbie night. Now, that means that the regulars have the night off. It's the payroll. We spend so much money. All these guys are paid callers. We don't, I mean, you know, wink, wink. We spend gobs and gobs of money. Gobs and gobs of money, on this. And so we're just going to see what talent's out there, see what we can find. And if you've never called the show, we don't know your backstory. Like, if we don't know your backstory, chances are you're not a regular. So this is your opportunity to call up, and you get intimidated by some of these guys that call all the time. So this is your shot. Give it a go. And
1: welcome to the show there, idiot.
0: Yes. 877-99 on Fox. That's 877-996-6369. Also on X at Ben Maller. That's at Ben Maller.
2: Meat's very tasty.
0: It depends how you cook it. Obviously, it could be well done. We all know that. Well, one of the biggest names in all of sports sending off a cease and desist letter in a very important time in their sport. One of the big names sending a cease and desist letter. What is that all about? We will attempt to get to the bottom of that mystery as only we can. And we will do it next. However, let's see. I know it's the A block. However, what hour is it? Let's see if we can find out what hour it is.
3: Number one.
0: Look at that. 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

0: It is the Ben Maller Show. You are locked in as we just begin the journey on the overnight, as we'll be hanging out together all night on a newbie night. Yeah, hooray for newbie night. Hooray for newbie night. It's all new callers. You give us some of your time, and chances are you are going to hear a new voice, not the same old, same old. Not that we don't love our regulars that are part of our little family here overnight. And, well, we don't love all of them. They got the night off. Now, we always ask, will any of the regulars use phony voices to get on? Who knows? We haven't had that in a while. Yeah, some real jackasses out there. If you want to be part, 877-99 on Fox. That's 877-996-6369. Also on X at Ben Maller.
1: Yes, we can.
0: Follow that account. I have not sent the little preview, the menu for the night. I'm very busy.
2: No.
0: One man band here, so we'll get that up in a little bit. In the meantime, you can still send messages in on X at Ben Maller. That's at Ben Maller. And you can say hello to Lorena, FSR Tech Queen.
3: Bill, I've missed you.
0: Don't talk to me. And right over there, the Coop Da Loop. Say hello to the Coop Da Loop there.
4: Moo.
0: At a Bronco fan. Your comments can and will be used against you in the court of sports media, so please act accordingly. All right, back to it. And we will get to the newbies at 877-99 on Fox. Late Night Drug Tester writes in, says, I'm sure the pain that Michael Irvin is feeling is the withdrawal of all the party favors he enjoyed during the Miami Hurricanes playoff run.
5: You smoke crack, don't you?
0: Well, he did not enjoy the end. I know he seemed like he was enjoying the end. He was skiing away, it looked like, based on some of the clips online, man. He was having
3: skiing
0: a grand old
3: is
0: time.
3: A great sport.
0: Well, yeah, even in the summer you can ski and all that. Wayne in Duluth is bitching like a child. He says, "Get the Knights rundown going for crying out loud." Well, listen, Wayne, as I say every freaking night, it's an add-on item. Gunner at the Walmart in northern Minnesota gets it. Gunner's not complaining; he's just listening. You're such a bunch of spoiled little pampered babies. I need the rundown. I can't get the rundown. Yeah. What else do we have? Ferg Dog writes in from that winter wonderland in Fullerton. He says, if Vaughn Miller wants to play for the Broncos again, he should get their most famous fan on his side. Which, unfortunately, after Parker the Snow Dog crossed the Rainbow Bridge in the sky, is now Koopa Loop. So do you want Vaughn Miller back, Koopa Loop? Well, come on.
4: Yeah, I'm up for it.
0: Of course. Come on, Ferg Dog. It's like asking a fat kid if they want a candy bar. What do you expect? What do you think? I don't want Vaughn Miller. How many Vaughn Miller jerseys do you have, Coop?
4: Just one.
0: Just one. Okay, I got you. There you go. All right. Lawn God Larry. You know it's a big night if Lawn God Larry is writing. He says, I just retired last Friday. And now I can listen to your show live instead of the podcast. Now get off my lawn. Oh, this guy could be a star. Lawn God Larry. Spent his whole life working there, busting his ass to retire and listen to overnight talk radio. What a life. What a great life that is. You know, Chip in the Queue says, A+ on the monologue. Funny how quickly Cam Newton went from being Superman to being Stupid Man. There you go. All right. The Baltimore Freeloader account writes in and says, I think you should have Lamar Jackson on or his mommy negotiate your next contract. Yeah. Likely would not be much worse. Likely would not be much worse. I'm just saying. I'm just, you know, it's, I'm pointing that out. That's all. What else do we have? Let's see here. Random Ryan in Carolina says the only NASCAR track left in California. Rest in peace, Rowdy. Boogity, boogity, boogity, boogity, boogity, boogity, boogity. He says, all right. Very good. And let's see here. Supermarket Steve writes in, says, I am spending the night moving stuff into my new condo. And Lorena's bumper music coming back in had me dancing while carrying boxes. I'm not even mad that the rundown is not posted yet. Keep up the great tunes, maybe like a little Teddy Swims sometime. God's work. See, Now, this is just a, this guy, Supermarket Steve, is just a giant troll. He's a big, supersized troll. Cause he knows that that comment right there was an assault against this show. That nobody ever listens to Top 40 radio and calls in and says, you know, I really love that stop set between the songs, that you really entertain me with, well, that 45-second bump.
3: Ben,
0: songs.
3: I do want you to know that was a minute and 40-second bump that we had come back, and it is a classic from the 80s, because tonight I am doing all 80s music classics. So, no Teddy Swims tonight, sir, but maybe on another night. That's where I got the dig, is where they go, oh, I love your music, but maybe you can play this. It's that but we talk about all the time.
0: Yeah.
3: This is not top 40 right now, Ben. This is 80s top 40, which is very different.
0: I wasn't even alive in the 80s, so I don't know what anything about the 80s. That's before my time, as you know. I'm a young
3: dinosaur,
0: young man.
3: Whatever.
0: I am a very young man, and I would never admit to being alive in the 80s. My God. Shane in Des Moines says the only thing Stefan Castle accomplishes by calling out the officials was a mention on the Ben Maller show. And oh, what a wonderful mention that was. So it is a newbie night, and it's all new callers all the time, new voices that we haven't talked to before. And it's always dangerous because you never know. We might have no one call in. This could be just us talking, and how awkward would that be? Let's say hello to Sean, who's in the leadoff chair on newbie night in Jersey City. What's going on, Sean? Welcome.
1: Ben. Long time listener, first time caller. This is a thrill for me.
0: Well, welcome, sir. It's good to talk to you. Welcome to the
1: so good
0: beautiful
1: to talk.
0: Jersey
1: hey,
0: City. With that,
1: before we get into it, just on what you were saying before, the problem that these young guys have, these people texting in that they want Teddy Swims, you got to appreciate the music of the 80s. You don't even listen for 5 seconds before you start complaining about it. You got to appreciate it. Take your time to listen to it and start appreciating it.
0: Well,
1: discover
0: as you
1: what
0: know,
1: it's all about
0: as
1: if
0: you
1: never
0: know,
1: heard
0: Sean,
1: it.
0: Now,
1: you're like
0: now, Sean,
1: a child that doesn't want to try new food.
0: Sean, as you know, though, what is the number one pastime we all share as human beings? We love to complain. Everyone wants to complain.
1: I love to complain, but we like to complain about sensible stuff. This is just irritating.
0: I hear you. I hear you. All right. Well, what's
1: hey, but there I go, complaining.
0: Exactly.
1: Yeah. Now, listen.
0: Yeah.
1: The New York Knicks is the reason why I called today.
0: Okay.
1: I want to ask your opinion on this matter that I had. We started off with the Atlanta Hawks, yep. It was a little scary, but we got by. Then we got the Philadelphia 76ers over the Boston Celtics. That was a treat. And then we got the Cleveland Cavaliers. They soft those Cleveland Cavaliers.
0: Yeah, they're bad. They're bad. Yeah. So let me shorten this for ratings purpose. So the issue here is the Knicks are obviously wonderful. I'm not going to rip what they've done. I just don't believe it's authentic because of the competition. That's my concern. Like the 76ers are a joke. The fact that Celtics lost to the Sixers, somebody should lose their job. In Boston, Atlanta obviously is no good. We can all agree on that. And then once the Knicks found their mojo and they started kicking some ass and he played playoff Harden, it's been a very good run. It's like, it's the kind of thing where you expect, I don't know if you're like me, like this is like that magical thing where the parting of the Red Sea, Sean, where you almost expect whether it's Oklahoma City or San Antonio, if it's OKC, then Gilgeous Alexander will get hurt or Wemby will get hurt. And they'll just, the Knicks will win because that'll happen. And this is just, everything's lined up for him. So, you're blown away by that take, Sean.
4: He hung up.
0: All right. Well, it's newbie night. You know, that's how you, old school. He called up, he gave his point out, and then there you go. Boy, that real estate, by the way, in Jersey City, holy crap. Yeah, right on with the view of the Hudson and then the skyline of Manhattan.
3: Is it affordable?
0: Yeah, if you're a billionaire or a millionaire, it's very affordable. If not, not so much. Let's newbie night. Let's say hello. Another newbie. It's all newbies all the time at 877-99 on Fox. Let's say hello to Lawrence, who's in Vancouver. Hello, Lawrence. Welcome. Lawrence on a newbie night. Hooray for newbie night. Hooray for newbie night.
2: Guys, I had a lot of fun there in Vancouver.
0: Vancouver's great. I love Vancouver. I'd love to go back. We had a great time. It was wonderful. Everyone was very nice. And Stanley Park. There were a few shady parts of downtown, but that's every city. So what do you
2: think? Well, that's part of the tourist attraction.
0: Yes. Look at the people doing the fentanyl fold in downtown Vancouver. Come on down.
2: I know.
0: No. Yeah. Outside, though, beautiful.
2: It's right
0: beautiful.
2: Between Chinatown and Gastown, which are tourist traps, but in between, you got to cross Hastings, the back part.
0: Yeah, yeah, you might want to wrap yourself in something to protect yourself.
2: Yeah, so I said I'd call the show, and it's been a long time. It's because, as I told Coop, I had stage 4 cancer, and I beat it.
0: That's my man. Look at you. Hey, way to go, buddy. Yeah. That's great. Mazel tov. Congratulations.
2: Oh, yeah, stop drinking now.
0: Well,
2: what the hell?
0: Whatever it takes, I guess, yes.
2: Well, as I told Coop, I said I won't die until the Leafs win the Stanley Cup and the Lions win the Super Bowl. So I think I'm going to live a long time.
0: Yeah, I think you'll be around for another 100 years at least. I don't know. I don't think you're going anywhere. You're going to outlive all of us. You're going to be calling in whoever replaces me someday and be, hey, when are the Lions going to win the Super Bowl? Yeah. Of course, their window was like 3 years ago or 2 years ago or whatever. So, yeah.
2: I don't know. I think they did a good job this year, beef it up, and they got an easy sked.
0: Well, that always helps. But ultimately, you're going to have to beat good teams, as you know, in the playoffs. That's the problem.
2: That's when it counts. But you know what no one talks about? In that game they blew against San Francisco, they went for the 1 point. They didn't go for it in fourth down. They kicked the field goal at the end of the first half. Yeah, they were up 17, but they could have gone up 21 if they were true to form. If they're up 21, I don't think San Francisco ever comes back.
0: Well, as I remember, didn't my guy Jared Goff ride the vomit comet a bit in the second half there?
2: Yeah. Yes. Yeah. But, like I said, if they were true to form and went for fourth down and perhaps got the touchdown at the end of the first half, they would have been up 21 instead of 17 kicking the field goal. And then maybe he can, you know, vomit all he wants. And they still
0: Yeah, the other issue, the other problem is that at home, when the Lions had the home field against the Washington Commanders a couple years ago, and you lost that game. What was that about? That was another, you know, I figured you win that game, they were the better team and all that, and they get the upstart Commander. Hey, we'll see what happens. Listen, I'm glad you're doing better. You called in.
2: Thanks, man.
0: Very important. I appreciate

0: He sounds like Steve in Manhattan. And what you're showing there, Trucker Joe, is your East Coast bias. You think all those guys from the tri-state area in New York and New Jersey sound the same. You think they all sound the same and there's no different voices or any of that stuff. Well, it is a newbie night. All new callers all night long. And if you'd like to join the parade, 877-99 on Fox. Well, SGA, the back-to-back MVP, you know you've made it when you have an army of lawyers to send out cease and desist letters. The Oklahoma City Thunder star preparing to play Game 6, a T-shirt and hat game where the Thunder will get a T-shirt and hat and balloons if they win because they're going to the NBA Finals if they can beat San Antonio. Well, we found out that SGA has sent a cease and desist letter to the one of the gambling outfits, not one of our sponsors, thank God. According to the Athletic, cease and desist letter issued to a gambling site for promotion for a fantasy sports. It's a fantasy sports company / gambling company, and they have a game they call Unethical Hoops. And anyway, apparently they used SGA's likeness and in this, and that's not allowed. So they got a nice lawyer to write a letter, or SGA did, to write a letter. They used his image in some marketing, like a giveaway type thing. And I actually saw this. I didn't think much of it. I think, well, who cares? And then you know who does care? SGA's lawyers, because they sent that nice letter, that form letter, and the demanding the removal of said image and all that stuff. So anyway, it is the Ben Maller Show. Time now for the Who Am I game. This is where we pretend to be somebody else, thus we call it the Who Am I game. It seems like every night we have a Who Am I game that involves Shohei Ohtani. So why would this night be any different? So Shohei Ohtani is the first pitcher. Now, he did this on Wednesday night. The first pitcher with a homer and no hits allowed in the first five innings of a game since me. Again, the Dodgers, Shohei Ohtani, the first pitcher with a homer and no hits allowed in the first five innings of a game since me. Who am I? That's the question, the answer. We'll get to it, and we will do it next.
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0: 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Today, there are as few as 3,200. 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
8: A better life with Dr. Sanjay Gupta.
9: We've talked a lot about measles over the past year, but mumps has largely flown under the radar, even though it's been making a bit of a comeback as well. That's because fewer people are getting the MMR vaccine, which stands for measles, mumps, and rubella. The vaccine's been around for decades. It is effective. It is safe. What makes mumps outbreaks difficult to contain is that symptoms usually don't appear for 2 to 3 weeks after someone's been exposed, and that can make it hard to pin down where that exposure took place. And someone who is infected can transmit the virus to someone else before they are symptomatic. If you get sick, which could manifest like a run-of-the-mill respiratory virus or the telltale swelling of your cheeks and jaw, all you can really do at that point is to treat the symptoms and also isolate yourself so you don't infect anyone else. I'm Dr. Sanjay Gupta, helping you live a better life.
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0: On a newbie night, it is I, Bill Miller. You're locked in on the Ben Maller Show. It's all new callers all night. You give us a few minutes of your time, and you're most likely going to hear a brand spanking new caller. Now, this show uses X a lot during the live broadcast. However, people are much nicer on the other social media platforms. So if you would like to follow the show, if you're not on X and you're on the other big platforms, you can go to Instagram, Ben Maller on Fox. There's Maller monologue clips that pop up there.
1: Thank God also, for the internet.
0: 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And that's Ben Maller on Fox on Instagram. And also Ben Maller Show on Facebook. We thank you in advance. Back to it. All right, back to it. Play of the day, and let's go to Dodger Stadium. It's got some corporate name, but they don't pay me to say it, so it's just Dodger Stadium to me. And let's see, some guy named Ohtani. What did he do? Let's see if we can find out what he did here.
2: Here's a 1-1 from Sugano. Ohtani hammers it to dead center. This ball heading back. It is gone! A home run! A leadoff home run, the 28th of his career. Ohtani makes it 1-0. Shohei Ohtani knows how to bring the fans to their feet.
0: AM 570, Dodger Radio, Ohtani, the home run. 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Time now for the Who Am I game, and it's all tied together. It's the magic of radio. So the Dodgers, Shohei Ohtani, becoming the first pitcher with a homer and no hits allowed in his first five innings of a game since me. Who am I? That is the question. What is the answer? And let's see, does anyone in the Maller militia know the answer? Page down here, page down. Let's see here. Dr. Seuss, guessed by Alf, the alien opiner. Very funny, good art. John F. Kennedy from Femi, the Uber Eats driver. B. Arthur from Rob, the goat man. Jerry in Rhode Island's going with Babe Ruth as her answer. Rockies legend Mike Hampton from Milkman Mike in Colorado. Here's a great name, Billy Joe Robidoux from Mr. Nice Guy. Can't read that. Cal Ripken from Scrooge. Walter McCarthy, or McCarty rather, from Shane and Moy. What say you, Lorraine? Up!
3: Bart Simpson, duh.
0: No, it's Madison Bumgarner, the Giants, back way back in 2017. Bumgarner. The Mad Bum.
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11: So here it is.
12: Because I know you guys want to go down and do wins and losses for each team. If that's the case, let me know. I'm going to run to the liquor store. I refuse to be a part of that, but there's a lot of people that will do that. 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
13: 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And frankly, I think having a bunch of games on at the same time for a league that's, you know, sometimes has 16 games on at once kind of stinks.
14: Sometimes I feel like less is more. 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
2: 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Ohtani hammers it to dead center. This ball heading back. It is gone. A home run. A leadoff home run, the 28th of his career. Ohtani makes it 1-0. Shohei Ohtani knows how to bring the fans to their feet.
22: AM 570 LA Sports Dodgers Radio Network. Ohtani also pitched 6 hitless innings as LA defeated Colorado 4-1 to complete the 3-game sweep. The Yankees shut out the Royals 7-0 and completed a 4-game sweep. White Sox blew out the Twins 15-2. Munetaka Murakami hit his 20th home run of the season, while the Cubs snapped out of their 10-game losing streak with a 10-4 win over the Pirates. And at the Stanley Cup playoffs, the Hurricanes shut out the Canadiens 4-0 in Game 4 of the Eastern Conference Finals to take a 3-1 series lead. I'm Monsi Bolaños.
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0: Well, you can call it purple problems, which is good for business in these parts. Welcome in the beginning of another hour of the Ben Maller Show. We are in the air everywhere. Face to face. The golden ticket to taste, coast to coast, border to border, and beyond. On the vast and unfathomably powerful microphones of FSR, emanating live from The Take. 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Hooray for newbie night. Hooray for newbie night. It's all newbies all the time.
1: Spicy.
0: I know. 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So our lead this hour from the National Football League, and we go now to Minnesota. Minnesota Nice. Now, these teams, many of them having their offseason workouts, mandatory spring training for NFL teams. The Vikings have an alleged, I say this, I'm going to put air quotes up, quarterback competition. You've got there's really no incumbent. J.J. McCarthy was there the last couple of years, didn't play his rookie year. Some would argue he played worse when he actually got on the field. So you had McCarthy, who's there, and then the little fella, and that's Kyler Murray, Alligator Arms Murray, and that's the quarterback competition. So we've heard from both of the candidates this week. And the messaging, very different messaging on the campaign trail. And really good stuff, really good stuff. So if this did not cross your radar, perhaps not. We're going to start with Alligator Arms Murray. Good old Alligator Arms Murray. So Kyler Murray was asked about the back and forth relationship with J.J. McCarthy. And what did he say? So Kyler Murray describing the situation with McCarthy said, it's been great, he said. Obviously, he's a younger guy, so any way I can help him, I feel like I played 7 years going on eight. I'm considered a veteran, even though I don't see myself as that. Giving him any knowledge that he needs, close quote. All right, so that's pretty standard. Can we all agree on that? I don't see anybody disagreeing. So it's pretty standard. That's what you'd expect. That's sportscliche.com. It's like, I'm a veteran, everything's great, no, he's a younger guy, I'll give him any knowledge he needs, all that. So then J.J. McCarthy entered the chat, and let's juxtapose what J.J. McCarthy had to say. I don't know, do we have the audio? I don't know if we do or not. But anyway, here's McCarthy. We do have it. Okay, here is McCarthy and his response when asked about Kyler Murray. Take a listen.
2: No, it's just like two guys in a classroom. You know, he sits on one side, I sit on the other side, and it's the coach's responsibility to teach us and coach us. So,
3: is there any awkwardness, like, between you two?
2: Awkwardness, you know, it's just like the same feeling, you know, when you're in high school and there's another person on the other side of the room. That's just kind of how it is. So I wouldn't say there's any awkwardness.
0: Wow. All right, so that's much different. Am I hearing it wrong? It sounds much different on this side. I'm wearing headphones. Much different. So it's a he said situation. You've got polar opposite takes here. And that makes for good talk radio. It's a solid jumping off point. So let's discuss the question. You've got Vikings quarterback Kyler Murray giving us sportscliche.com saying all the right veteran things. He wants to help J.J. McCarthy any way that he can. And then you've got J.J. McCarthy, who described the relationship like high school, that he sits on one side of the room, I sit on the other side of the room, and that's it. So whose quote is more believable? Are you going to go with the little fella, Alligator Arms Murray, or are you going to go with the guy that can't play, the Michigan man, J.J. McCarthy? So my observations, I've got Clam Chata, San Diego Zoo, and Crest Toothpaste. And we will combine all of these together, and we'll go A, B, C, and 1, 2, 3. We always start, though, with number one. Number one. All right, stop. Don't want to chase away the newbies. So Kyler says, like, mentorship, that's the vibe. Like, he's a mentor. And JJ's like, no. This is assigned seating. It's high school. And we know which one sounds real. So I use the Mahler scales of sports justice. And I do recommend buying these. You can buy them on Temu. They're on sale right now. I think so. So the Mahler scales of justice. And we believe J.J. McCarthy. Now, this is some high school cafeteria level drama. And what McCarthy did was provide a little shot of truth serum. In theory, this is a quarterback competition in Minnesota. In reality, it is a faux race. Alligator Arms Murray has the job. He can play his way out of the job. He can get hurt. Until then, though, he has the job. So Kyler spit out an assembly line, a smorgasbord of sports cliches. And, of course, the lapdog sports media swallowed all of that, and it's like communion wafers. And Kyler, he wants to help J.J. McCarthy, just like I would like to help NASA land on Mars before I die. This is not a mentorship. It is a Cold War with shoulder pads. Welcome to Kyler's leadership vacuum. Vroom, vroom. Murray is not a leader now. He's never been a leader of men. He's a solo queue gamer with a tiny helmet. That's what he is, and a very large joystick. Meanwhile, you've got J.J. McCarthy, who is unfiltered. If you talked about his maturity, you said, well, this is immature because he didn't give the cliche quote. I love it as a talk show host. And at one point, he was considered the golden boy, the perfect quarterback, drafted in the first round, and because he got hurt, he got to have that redshirt season. And so all you idiots tell me, if you don't play as a rookie and you just sit back and watch, you'll be good to go. So the Vikings didn't play him as a rookie. He watched. He learned by osmosis. J.J. McCarthy, he was given not one but two stud wide receivers, and he went out there and commandeered the Vomit Comet. He went from the golden boy to the po' boy. Nice sandwich there in New Orleans. And his quotes, you know what they are? They're like Campbell's homestyle New England clam chowder. Extra salty, extra chunky, and extra petty, and I love it. I love it. The gloves are off. And it's not even a guarantee that McCarthy's on the Vikings. There's still a shot that he ends up getting traded, and there's going to be a second wave of transactions before training camp and then during training camp. Now, that said, J.J., I do have some advice here, some friendly advice for J.J. McCarthy. He better maintain a fiber-rich diet, because he is going to get hemorrhoids sitting and watching Viking football this year, the way things are looking as of today. Now, page two. To the NBA, it has been a constant conversation over the last couple of months. This nonsense involving the floppy McFlop. Now, Adam Silver was on some YouTuber show on Wednesday night, and he was asked about concerns surrounding flopping and the way NBA games are officiated, specifically regarding the Thunder and SGA in the Western Conference Finals. Many believe that Shai Gilgeous-Alexander is chronically exaggerating contact for foul calls, because he is. Silver attempted to make a distinction between embellishing contact to draw a foul, a genuine part of basketball, and actually deceiving his officials. Adam Silver said the following. He said, quote, the players falling down, reacting to a call, if they are not fooling the referees, it's okay. The very odd-looking commissioner said, players are taught to sell calls these days. Actually, it's been going on for 40 years. The art of embellishing contact to draw fouls, according to Tyrese Halliburton, has been taught at the lower levels of basketball, like the AAU level of basketball when players are being developed. Now, Silver said, and this is the part which is, we call it the money quote, he says he doesn't see it as a pressing issue, does not see the flopping as a pressing issue, and called the NBA's officiating, quote, incredible. Yeah, it's like an old show in the 1980s called That's Incredible. Question, why doesn't Adam Silver believe that flopping is a big NBA problem? Because the NBA has become a wink and a nod type of league. We've got a flopademic, and the commissioner's acting like it's allergy season and threading the needle between selling contact and deceiving officials with these gymnastics-type moves. And the other thing is, and this is the reality, that any publicity is good publicity for the most part, unless you're Subway back in the day. But any publicity is good publicity for the most part, and this is getting people talking about basketball. And it's a self-fulfilling prophecy, because every time you get on social media or call a talk radio show or gas bags and blowhards like myself rant about flopping, we're talking about basketball, and that's all really Adam Silver cares about. And Silver openly admits players are taught to manipulate calls, and then he just kind of shrugs, gives the old shoulder shrug, calling the officiating incredible. And yeah, they're incredibly inconsistent. And, saying players are taught to sell calls is like saying kids are taught to color, right? It does not mean you turn the court into Cirque du Soleil, right? And if you look at Shai Gilgeous-Alexander, SGA does not just draw fouls. He creates this black hole where any contact within 5 feet. Remember in Tampa, I remember my buddy Tony Bruno, when he was doing the show here at Fox, there was a story in Tampa where they had a 6-foot rule for the strip clubs in Tampa, and everyone mocked it. Like the stripper, you had to stay 6 feet away from the ballet dancers there in Tampa. So it's kind of like SGA. If you defend SGA, it's like a 5 or a 6 foot rule, and if you get in that zone, you get sucked into a whistle. Right? And he's the poster child for a league rewarding exaggeration over execution, parlaying SGA, has parlayed that hack, that cheat code, into back-to-back and belly-to-belly MVP awards. And Adam Silver is doing cosplay at the San Diego Zoo. There's no NBA team in San Diego, but he's doing that cosplay as an ostrich. And his head is buried so deep. So deep, he's tasting sandstone, and he's ruining the product by rewarding the very deception he refuses to fix. And he's like, not really a big deal. All right, now, final point. To big tech we go. We go to big tech. Again, Adam Silver, he announced that the NBA plans to implement an AI automated replay system, very similar to the sport of tennis. They call it the Hawkeye. Shout out the Iowa Hawkeyes. They call it the Hawkeye, where they use cameras fixed around the arena for instant alleged objective calls, such as out of bounds and goaltending. So they're going to use the Hawkeye system. The change, they claim, will aim to remove challenges for those particular calls, allowing the referees instead to focus on not calling flopping. Wink, wink, nod, nod. They're worried about the subjective calls, which is most of basketball. Is it a block or is it a charge? Is it a block? Is it a charge? What is it? That whole thing. And so the question on this one, do you believe that AI automated replay will help fix NBA officiating? So I would like to quote my friend Billy from Hollywood, Florida. You gotta be joking. Hawkeye in the NBA is, this is another El Clasico move by Adam Silver. You fix the symptom, you ignore the disease. Like Adam Silver keeps trying to put the Crest toothpaste back in the tube after he squeezed it out. And he's selling AI as salvation. I go back to my earlier point. A lot of these people in professional sports are not that bright. And you get some of these nerd guys involved and they get into a room with these people in sports and they can sell them anything. You know, it's that old line, you could sell snow to an Eskimo, right, back in the day. And that's the way it is. And the NBA doesn't have a replay problem. They have obviously a credibility problem. And if you think the NBA is not going to somehow tweak the AI to get the desired result that it wants, if you don't think that's a possibility, you have not been watching or paying attention to the product over the years. You can automate out of bounds. However, you can't automate a league that is seemingly addicted to the star treatment. So the Hawkeye's a little different if it's Jason Tatum as opposed to Joe Blow. It's just a little different. So the NBA is trading. Here's the other thing. They're trading human error, the human mistake. They're trading that, and they're like, all right, we're going to upgrade to a different kind of chaos, this tech chaos. A system, by the way, and I'm not a tennis person by any means. I have some friends of mine that are tennis people, and I sent a few texts off. I was like, hey, what's this Hawkeye? You love this Hawkeye. Everyone talks about this Hawkeye. It's like, well, some of the players complain about it. They say it's with a 3-millimeter margin of error deciding games. However, according to some other research, it's actually much bigger than 3 millimeters. So what could possibly go wrong? What could possibly go wrong? And Hawkeye, it's not a silver bullet. It's like a shiny Band-Aid, like a Hello Kitty Band-Aid is what it is. And this is Tech Bro Optimism. What up, bro? Tech Bro Optimism meeting NBA reality. And reality always wins. So it's not going to fix officiating. It'll just give fans a new thing to scream about, to bellyache about, and all of that. It is the Ben Maller Show as we press on. And it is a newbie night. Hooray for newbie night. All new callers, all the regulars, we gave them the night off. I know that HRs, I don't know if they're happy about that or not. Big payroll here, all these celebrity callers. They will not be calling. You will not hear from Hollering James. You will not hear from Blind Scott
1: and
0: the Leprechaun and all these other fine human beings that are our regular core of the show. And you'll hear some new people. We had a good start last hour, a pretty good start. We had a couple of guys that we haven't talked to, Sean in Jersey City. And wanted to rant about the Knicks. And we had Lawrence from Vancouver who got on there. And Lawrence kicking ass. We met him at the big Vancouver meet and greet we did. And he's knocked down. He gave a body blow to stage 4 cancer. How about that? What a big stud. So who knows who's coming up here this hour. That's the magic of the show. 877-99 on Fox if you're a newbie. Also on X, at Ben Maller. That is at Ben Maller, if you want to be part. So last hour, we told you a story about SGA and his lawyers sending off a cease and desist in the middle of the Western Conference Finals, where another massive name in that sport now acting like a French soldier. Who's acting like a French soldier? We'll get to that, and we will do it next. However, it is the A block, and what hour is it?
4: Number 2.
0: Oh, yeah. 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

0: I don't know. Is this an 80s song? I don't know. What year did this song come out here?
1: 1981, Bill.
0: Really? Wow. It sounds very 70s still in the early 80s. It is I, Bill Miller, and you are locked in on a newbie night. Hooray for newbie night. Yeah. And if you'd like to be part of this newbie night experience, all new callers, the regulars have the night off. We do this, try to do it once a month. You can be part of the show at 877-996-6369.
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3: He's a weapon.
0: Help us out on that. Do us a solid. Yes. All right. Very good. And you can be part of the program that way, or say hello to Lorena, FSR Tech Queen.
1: Slide into my chat box.
0: You can find her at FSR Tech Queen, as we said. And Koopaloop, a Bronco fan. That's a Bronco fan. And your comments can and will be used against you in the court of sports radio, so please act accordingly. All right, back to it. So the Knicks announced that a bunch of NBA final tickets are going to be donated, and that they could, that's a weasel word, could be valued at over $3 million, which sounds to me, the cynical nature that I have, like a very nice tax write-off for the New York Knicks. Like, hey, let's donate these tickets and we'll save a little money, actually a lot of money, on the taxes. That'll be the way to go. Yeah. Absolutely. Dean writes in, says, hey, I'm a newbie from Southwest Minnesota. When are you joining the Power Trip again in Vegas? Go Vikings. Well, I haven't talked to those guys in a while. I don't think I did well on the appearance because they haven't reached out to me. So I think that was like a one and done situation. That was amazing though, Dean. The power of the Power Trip. I'd done the overnight show in Vegas. It's like, I got done like 3 a.m. and then I cruised over. They were at a hotel near New York. I think they were at New York, New York, or adjacent, one of the hotels over there on the strip in Vegas. And so we went over there and me and the wife, and we're like, it's probably like 10 people here, you know. It was packed, absolutely packed with the fans of the show. It was wild. I was like, wow, that's awesome. That place was jumping. People were getting, you know, completely hammered. Right there. Reggie from Minnesota writes in, says, J.J. McCarthy will be traded, I believe, Reggie says. Murray will be the starting quarterback and lead the Vikings to the playoffs. Bookmark this. Okay, I'm going to bookmark it is what I'm going to do. Yeah, all right. What else do we? Let's take some. That's a newbie. Now, what am I doing? I read these dumb things. Let's go to newbie night. And let's say hello on newbie night. Eeny, meeny, miny, mo. Let's say hello to, let's go to Dave, who's in Minnesota. Hello, Dave. Welcome. You're on a newbie night. Hi, Dave.
4: Hello, hello.
0: Hello, Dave.
4: Yeah, Reggie's probably right about Kyler Murray. We will make the playoffs, and then we'll sign him to 5 years and be stuck in averageness for five years.
0: Well, you'll be average, Dave, but if you ever start a Minnesota Viking video game team, you'll dominate because this guy's a great gamer. He's really good. He's all pro as a gamer, Kyler Murray.
4: Well, I think he's got a cheater booster seat. Kind of helps.
0: Well, he needs that. He needs that for sure. And, you know, the joystick, a lot of those joysticks are made for younger people. He's got little hands, so he's able to do that. The thing about Kyler Murray is watch out, Dave, for the false start, meaning in Arizona, he had some years where he played well for 5 or 6 games to begin the year. And then right around the turn of the season, week 8, week 9, he fell off into the abyss. And it happened a lot.
4: That's perfect. And it's JJ time to carry it out.
0: Well, unless they trade him to somebody, and then he trade him to the Colts or something like that, and then he's somewhere else. But, Well, thanks for listening, Dave. It's great to have you on a newbie night. I appreciate it. Thank you.
4: Right,
0: there goes Dave. He hung up on him. Terry is in Minneapolis. We're dominating the power of K-Fan in Minnesota. What's going on, Terry? Welcome.
5: Hey, Ben. How you doing this morning?
0: If I was any better, I'd be James, but not hollering James because he's not allowed on the show tonight. I know he's complaining about it.
5: Oh, that's awesome. Hey, I called in last winter, right before the winter, and I took the oath, and I was the I state your name guy. But I'm a truck driver, so I during the winter I drive through the day, and then I'm back now driving through the night during the summer. So I just wanted to say thank you for the podcast. I listen to it every day during the winter, and now I get to listen to it live. So thanks for
0: all
5: you do.
0: Well, welcome, Terry. So is it awkward for you to have to change your body clock? It must be, right? You work during the day now, but or now you work at night, but then you work during the day, so it's got to be a little confusing, yes?
5: I mean, not confusing. It's more annoying, but, you know, driving at night during the summer, at least I avoid all the construction and all the idiots on the road. So, and then, you know, in the winter, there's black ice. I'm in the Midwest, so black ice and blizzards at night, it's just not fun. So I'd rather, you know, better be safe.
0: Yeah. No, I hear you. Yeah, for sure. Absolutely.
5: And speaking of the power trip, they talk about you frequently, by the way. They mention you a lot. I think they listen to you while they're on their way into the show, and then they do talk about you. So
0: oh, well, that's good.
5: They have not forgotten about you.
0: Well, I like those guys. Good dudes. Good guys. So hopefully I'll see them again at some point there if I come back to Minnesota or they go to Vegas. Let me know if they're in Vegas again. Yeah, let me know, Terry, and I'll try to meet them in Vegas.
5: Yeah, it's coming up soon. Yeah, it's coming up soon. They're about to announce it. So, but anyway, I'll let you go. I know you're busy,
0: man. All right, thank you. All right, there you go. All right, buddy. Thanks for listening, Terry. That's a sworn member of the Mallet Militia. He's seasonal caller, Terry, because he works, as he said, he works during the day part of the year, and right now he's working at night. It's newbie night. All new callers all night long. How lucky are we to be together on a newbie night? It's amazing. Absolutely amazing. Supermarket Steve, not a newbie. He writes in. He says, don't listen to that stupid Bill Miller. I don't care what decade the music comes from. You got me dancing while moving into my condo. Again, he's bragging about moving into the condo. He's bragging about that. Like, what are you doing, dude? And did you take a U-Haul or are you just putting stuff in the back of your car? Like how deep is the move going? Did you rent a car from Home Depot, like one of those trucks or U-Haul or something like that? Ferg Dog writes in, says, calling Alligator Arms Murray, a solo Q gamer, was based, as F, no cap. You've got Riz, Ben. 676767. Well, thank you, Ferg. Although I don't think I read that properly. Yeah. Alf, the alien opiner, says, when asked about your hour two monologue, all I can say is, that's incredible. Yeah. All right. Well, listen, that was old school back in the day. Every old guy's like, I remember that show. Wasn't Fran Tarkington part of that show? I believe he was. Let's say hello to Bill Miller in Denver. It says Bill Miller in Denver. Hello, Bill Miller.
2: Ben. Long time listener, first time caller here.
0: Welcome.
2: I want to take the oath.
0: Well, listen, you want to take the oath. I'm here for the oath. Are you prepared mentally and physically? This is a big moment in a man's life, or a woman. We almost never have women do this. So is it a big moment in a man's life? Are you prepared for this?
2: I think I'm prepared.
0: Oh, it does not sound like you're prepared for this. I'm concerned that you might not be prepared for this.
2: Listen, I just drank some of my juice. I'm now prepared.
3: It got turned on and it scared me.
0: Is that vodka-flavored juice? Is that whiskey-flavored? Is that bourbon? What are we looking at?
2: We're looking at some potato-flavored juice.
0: Okay. Well, you're potatoes. That's what I say. When the officer pulls you over, what have you been drinking? No, just having some potato juice is what I've been. Yeah, that's it. All right, here we go. The Mallor Militia Oath, we'll do this one time. Just repeat after me. It's very simple. Very simple. All right, and here we go, Bill. Here we go. I state your name.
2: I, Bill.
0: Do solemnly swear.
2: Do solemnly swear.
0: That I will support and defend the Ben Mallor Show.
2: That I will support and defend the Ben Mallor Show.
0: Against all enemies.
2: Against all enemies.
0: Foreign and domestic.
2: Foreign and domestic, especially that Captain Kirk.
0: And that I will obey the orders.
2: The orders.
0: To peacefully fight back.
2: To peacefully fight back.
0: Against hostile attacks from rival sports gas bags and blowhards.
2: Wait, hold on. Oh, shoot. Repeat that one.
0: Okay, here we go. I said I was worried about this. This potato juice is affecting you. All right, here we go. Against hostile attacks.
2: Against hostile attacks.
0: From rival sports gas bags and blowhards.
2: From rival sports gas bags and blowhards.
0: So help me God.
2: So help me God.
0: By the powers vested in me by the state of the Ben Maller Show, I now pronounce you a sworn member of the Maller Militia. Congratulations, Bill Miller. Enjoy your potato juice. You're a member at large. You have been sworn in here, Sergeant at Arms. And in honor of the great late Skeeter in Montana, who said, we need to have an oath. I said, Skeeter, it's just a dumb overnight show. He said, Ben, I served in the military. I would like an oath. And so in honor of the late great Skeeter in Montana, we now swear in Bill Miller. How amazing. How amazing is that? Let's say hello. I'm going to butcher this name. I know I am. Adriel. Am I saying that right? Adriel in San Antonio. Hello, Adriel. Welcome.
6: Hello. Thank you.
0: It's a newbie night. It's a newbie night.
6: Yeah. Thank you for taking my call. I know you always say it's just an overnight radio show, but it's a little different. It's church to me. I have a little savings jar where I need to pay the therapist bill because sometimes you save my day. So first of all, I appreciate you. And then I just wanted to say, no matter the day, how annoying the kids are, the wife is that when I'm a delivery driver at night and when I hear welcome in, it all washes away. And I just wanted to say, you also helped me with the truth. So after game one, when the Spurs went double overtime, when game two was starting, I heard my kid, I was saying, man, everybody looks tired. And my kids were like, Dad, you tried playing 53 minutes and you helped me because I said, okay, they played 53 minutes. It wasn't Welcome Home Soldier. It wasn't 53 days. So they all started laughing at me. And they told me, well, you get tired at the church, Dad, when we go play. I said, yeah, but I'm not. They're 20 years old. So I was like, they acted like Lieutenant Dan came and rescued everybody. Forrest Gump rescued Lieutenant Dan. I was like, calm down. It's one game. So I thought it was just hilarious how you always hit us with a little bit of truth sometimes. So it's always so funny to thank you.
0: I appreciate that. You're obviously hustling, right? You got bills to pay. You got those kids need to eat, right? You got to go out there. You got to work, deliver crap, make money. I love that. That you listen all the time, and that's us. Awesome. By the way, did you see that Wemby? I was going to use this in a monologue. I didn't do it. But Wemby got issued a warning. Your guy, the great savior of San Antonio sports, Victor Wembanyama, he got a warning from the NBA. He violated the media access rules after the previous game. He did not follow the guidelines, his media obligations following the loss in Game 5 to the Thunder. So he got called to the carpet by the NBA, and that's a bad look, Adriel. And here's why: because if the Spurs had won the game, he would have been out there talking. He played terribly in Game 5. So to me, you've got to be a man of honor. You got to show up. You know, and I really respect the guys that talk after they lose. I still goof on them, but at least they have, you know, they follow the contract. They're supposed to do that, and that's a bad look for Wemby.
6: It is. You teach us too much, but that's what I'm saying. Because as excited as we want to get.

0: became fodder for the local news there in San Antonio. Very upset with me. Time now for the Instad trivia. And here it is. The Miz. Nobody beats The Miz. Brewers ace Jacob Mizorowski has gone more than a month without allowing an extra base hit. In fact, he's faced 138 batters in that span, struck out 56 of them. He's one of only three pitchers in the last century to go six straight starts of five or more innings pitched and no extra base hits. He's the first pitcher to do it since blank. That's the Insta trivia, the answer, and Mallard of the Third Degree next.
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6: Wow.
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20: If you are struggling with substance abuse, alcohol, pills, whatever it may be, first of all, it's nothing to be ashamed of. We know addiction is a brain disease, and we also know getting into recovery can be tough. Also, in case this helps, I want to tell you about a new study out of Harvard School of Public Health, which found that spiritual belief, the idea of a steady religious practice, had a protective effect from addiction. Experts we talked to told us there were probably a few reasons why this might be the case. Number one, excessive drug and alcohol use would not be the norm in a religious community, and people want to fit in. Two, a belief in a higher power provides people with hope and solace. Great foils for addiction. And three, and I think there's some merit to this, regular attendance in a faith community also provides connection. Just like in AA, camaraderie and social support is often what you need. I'm Dr. Sanjay Gupta, helping you live a better life.
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0: 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It is a newbie night on the Ben Maller Show. 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
1: Good to hear some new voices and
0: people that genuinely appreciate the show. Now, I'm not saying the regulars don't appreciate the show, but they don't appreciate the show. Meanwhile, you can find this show on YouTube. Yeah, you're on there anyway, not being productive. 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I thank you in advance. Thank you, thank you, thank you. Back to it. We'll have Maller to the third degree. That'll be coming up here momentarily. However, first, the Brewers ace, Jacob Mizorowski, has gone more than a month without allowing an extra base hit. I believe that's good. He's faced 138 batters in that span and struck out 56 of them. Seems pretty good to me, too. He's one of only three pitchers the last century to go six straight starts of five or more innings pitched and not allow an extra base hit. He's also the first to do it since blank. All right, since blank. That is the question, and what is the answer? So let's see, does anyone know the answer? We go to the Maller Militia here to find out. Rolf Bernerski from Doc Dan, Shabuzi from Bobby in Florida, Kathy Lee Crosby from Alf the Alien Opiner, Robin Yount, Brewers legend from Scrooge in the Bay Area, Jack Burton from Milkman Mike in Colorado. King Roy says the released from jail Josh Jacobs. Is that going to be on his football card next year, that mugshot? What else do we have? Mike Tyson from Femi, the top Uber Eats driver in Minnesota. Bill Lee, the spaceman from Alf, the alien opiner. Jack Tripper from Rob, the goat man. Nolan Ryan, guest by Eek in Roseville, Minnesota. Mark the bird Fidrich from Brian in Worcester. Who else? Chubby Cox, Kobe Bryant's uncle, Chubby Cox from Trucker Joe, Wild Thing Rick Vaughn from Elmo, After Dark, Kool-Aid Man from Mediocre Kabuki. Do you have an answer, Lorena?
2: I'm going with James Dean.
0: James Dean. Is it James Dean? No. Didn't he have his last meal at Farmer's Market? I think he did. Anyway, the correct answer would be none other than Bob Welch in 1980 for the Dodgers. Bob Welch, good starting pitcher. Had a huge year with the Athletics. Here we go. Here we go. The old Oakland days.
3: It's Maller.
0: How about that?
3: To the third degree. Yeah. This is when Big Ben gets grilled.
0: Koobaloo.
4: Dolphins running back Devon Achan said he got paid, and now on a recent podcast appearance, he said, "I'm not trying to hear we rebuilding for 2 years." He went on to say that he expects the team to win the division and win a playoff game. Ben, do you think Miami can be competing for the division within 2 years?
0: Well, he can expect whatever he wants. They're not trying to win this year, so this is a throwaway year. They're just throwing everything out and all that, and they've got a minimally viable team. They're just going to, you know, try to lose enough to get a top draft pick and all that stuff. I don't see it. Now, the thing about the NFL, though, you can overperform expectations, and they have zero expectations this year. So they're not, forget this year. If they reinvest the money after this, yeah, there's a shot they can be competitive. But to go from that to a Super Bowl contender, no. Next!
4: Todd Bowles was asked about losing a franchise legend in Mike Evans, and he said that the Buccaneers have talented receivers and guys need to step up to replace Evans. Ben, how much do you think Tampa Bay will miss him on the field this season?
0: Well, as a program director told me in radio, the ratings come out every, you know, quarter or whatever. So whatever you've done, it's all in the past. It doesn't really affect what's going to happen here. So, you know, other guys do need to step up. I think Tampa's going to be about where they were last year. They'll be mediocre. Next!
4: Georgia coach Kirby Smart said recently that the SEC should consider breaking away from the NCAA to set its own rules, including a possible SEC-only playoff. Ben, is this crazy?
0: Well, it's crazy now because the SEC's fallen behind the Big Ten. Like, a few years ago, you would have said, okay, it makes sense. But the SEC's not as good as the Big Ten right now, so it seems wackadoodle is the word I'll use, Coop. How do we do? That is a win. Put it on the board.
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19: 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Ohtani hammers it to dead center. This ball heading back. It is gone. A home run. A leadoff home run, the 28th of his career. Ohtani makes it 1-0. Shohei Ohtani knows how to bring the fans to their feet.
2: AM 570 LA Sports Dodgers Radio Network. Ohtani also pitched 6 hitless innings as LA defeated Colorado 4-1 to complete the 3-game sweep. The Yankees shut out the Royals 7-0 and completed a 4-game sweep. White Sox blew out the Twins 15-2. Munetaka Murakami hit his 20th home run of the season, while the Cubs snapped out of their 10-game losing streak with a 10-4 win over the Pirates. And at the Stanley Cup playoffs, the Hurricanes shut out the Canadiens 4-0 in Game 4 of the Eastern Conference Finals to take a 3-1 series lead. I'm Monsi Bolaños.
3: We interrupt for an important bulletin. 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
0: Call it Taylor and the Tribe. Welcome in the beginning of another hour of the Ben Maller Show. We are in the air everywhere. One on one, as we believe that you got to roast it, toast it, and coat it. That's what you got to do. Coast to coast, border to border, and beyond on the vast and supersizedly powerful microphones of FSR emanating live from the deep as we get our opponent out of position. Guaranteed human from the world-famous Fox Sports Radio studios where Inca Terror, a show legend, a classically trained musician. 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No, it didn't come from him. It came from, that's it. 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I think he sent this, and then it was 00 Mexican in San Diego. 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And this night, different than all other nights. Why? Is the show actually going to be good as opposed to normal? Well, yeah, it's newbie night Hooray for newbie night. Yeah, and the newbies are so kind and so nice, and it's just been wonderful. And you're really, really upsetting the regulars. And so keep it up, boys. The regulars are really annoyed. All these guys, you know, Dave, Terry last hour, Bill Miller, Adriel from San Antonio, very kind people who really appreciate the overnight show. And that really gets under the craw of the regulars who just want to bust my chops, and they get so freaking annoyed. So annoyed. All right. Anyway, our lead this hour, we will have later this hour where we're going to have Ask Ben and your questions and our answers. So if you want to send a question in, hashtag Ask Ben, that'll be coming up a little bit later in the hour. Our lead this hour from baseball, where an NFL player, tight end Travis Kelce, I've heard he's kind of a big deal. He plays for the Kansas City football team. Yeah, the Kansas City football team. I think they're called the Chiefs. And Travis Kelce has decided, I've made a lot of money. I would like to spend some of that money, so I'm going to purchase a minority share, a little slice of the team that happens to play there in his hometown, the Cleveland Guardians, the team formerly known as the Indians when he was growing up. Kelce is set to marry some famous singer. I think her name's Taylor or something like that. Yeah. This summer. I was reading the tabloids the other day. I think they said, let me say July? Is it July 3rd? Is that the date I read in one of the tabloids? The Daily Mail or People or one? I forget. Well, one of the tabloids said it's July 3rd. Anyway, it's going to happen sometime in the next couple of months, Taylor Swift and Travis Kelce. And that has led to what? You know? You think you know, you don't. Well, you might know. Yeah, there's an obvious connecting of the dots. Well, if Travis Kelce is going to marry Taylor Swift, and then that happens, and he owns part of a baseball team, well, yeah, put the jigsaw puzzle together. So that is a good jumping off point. Let us discuss. So the question, is it true? Will Taylor Swift automatically, the most famous woman in the world, will she automatically become a part owner of the Cleveland Guardians through marriage? Is this going to happen to Travis Kelce? So I've got Hogwarts, Turtle Wax, and Sweet Science. And we will combine all of these things together. And we're going to rattle some cages is what we're going to do. That's because there we go. Eeny, meeny, miny, moe. Which cage should we rattle? So first of all, to answer the question, is it true Taylor Swift will automatically, when they're married here, get to own part of the baseball team? That would be, can I get an N and an O? Please. Taylor Swift is not becoming an MLB owner. Unfortunately for baseball, and I know Rob Manfred, the people at baseball are very upset because they are really annoyed they're not seen as cool. The people at baseball will have to deal with this. This is not Hogwarts inheritance. And, you know, marriage does not grant you a franchise and a wand. It does not happen. Major League Baseball wants this really badly. Like, they're practically writing some fan fiction. And the paperwork, though, says, again, ixnay on the Taylor ownership A. And if you look at the fine print here, Taylor Swift's future husband, Travis Kelce, bought the stake. That's Travis, T-R-A-V-I-S, not the Swifties, not the Eras Tour, T-R-A-V-I-S, Travis. So this isn't a joint checking account. That's not how any of this works. And the only automatic part of this, is, according to some research and what I've known, I don't know how much of this is in the mainstream media or not. We're not part of the mainstream media, so I'll take this for what it's worth. The only automatic thing here is going to be a prenup with a capital P. And she's the one that wears the pants in this relationship. She's worth billions, and he's worth millions. So these agreements commonly keep the assets, the premarital assets, as separate property. The Guardians are not getting a pop star. They're getting a guy that grew up in Cleveland Heights with a lawyer. That's what they're getting, right? The thing that baseball can hope, and they can prey on it and all that stuff and get some magic beans. The thing they can hope for is that Taylor Swift ends up attending some games, maybe she'll mention the team in a song. You know, she's writing songs right now, so she'll mention the Guardians of the Galaxy. And she'll say, well, that's the Guardians of baseball. That's it. Now, granted, her attending games would be the biggest marketing win since, she attends anything. It's a marketing win. Regardless, until then, she remains the only person loosely connected to Major League Baseball other than Shohei Ohtani with actual global reach. You know, everyone else in baseball other than Ohtani does not have global reach. Aaron Judge, good player. Doesn't have global reach, right? Anyone else? You think Bobby Witt Jr., some of the young stars, or the next wave of stars in baseball. Mike Trout has been around forever. These guys don't have global appeal. Obviously. Ohtani? Yeah. Taylor Swift? Yeah. Could she play for the team? Could she? Yeah. All right. Secondly, to New York, where the miserable Mets actually won a game. Congratulations. They bit the Cincinnati Reds. There's a bad defensive play there by L.A. De La Cruz. I was watching some of this game. So the Mets are stinking up Major League Baseball, National League, all that stuff. Now, recently, when they were getting smoked by Cincinnati in a previous game this week, the New York starting pitcher, a guy named David Peterson, whose earned run average, I believe, is north of 5 this year. Well, not only is he bad in terms of ERA, but David Peterson failed to back up home plate. That's a no-no. There was an errant throw by Bo Bichette, who sucks defensively, and that allowed the Reds in that game a couple nights ago to take an extra base on a double and all that stuff. So this led to a meltdown, not by Carlos Mendoza. No. All right, 1986 Mets starting pitcher. He's a darling man, Ron Darling. Ron Darling, and he directed his rage towards Carlos Mendoza and the coaching staff. While broadcasting the game, said that really tells me, he said, when the pitcher didn't cover the mound, this has been going on for a while, says it tells me that the coaches really don't have as much influence on the players as they think they have, because someone should rip someone at some point, but they don't. Ron Darling complained because they don't want to upset anyone. You have to back up bases every single time. Now, then the Mets houseman broadcaster, Gary Cohn, stepped in and said, well, don't you think that'll be addressed post-game? As he tried to defend and soften and sugarcoat the rant by Ron Darling. Now, Darling then continued, he ranted more, saying, it will not be addressed the way it should be addressed, Darling said, because if it was addressed, he said, it wouldn't happen. It happens every game, Darling continued. We just don't point it out, close quote. All right, question. How does Ron Darling's recent rant about the Mets coaching staff and Carlos Mendoza and the lack of accountability strike you? So a couple things. It's a self-incrimination because Ron Darling's admitting that on many nights the Mets broadcasters do not report on the frailties of the Mets players. So Ron Darling's admitting they're not really doing their job. They're not doing it because it happens all the time and they don't talk about it all the time. And look, Ron Darling didn't just walk into the Mets, locker room, clubhouse, whatever, with a blowtorch. He performed a long overdue exorcism. He finally said what pretty much every diehard Mets fan in Queens and out on Long Island has been screaming into their steering wheels when they've paid attention to this team. And Darling is paid essentially this year to polish turds. That's what the Mets are, a bunch of turds. And he ran out of turtle wax and he ran out of patience. And while the house is on fire, the manager, how did this guy keep his job? How did Carlos Mendoza not get whacked the way the Mets have played the first couple months of the season? Anyway, serving warm milk and giving the players blankies. That's Carlos Mendoza. And the Mets aren't just bad. They're coddled. Like Mendoza is the chief happiness officer, the CHO. And there is an infestation of this that is widespread in big sporting. Now, I'm going to do old guy radio. I'm going to complain. Right? And this is therapeutic for me. And if you're younger and you were raised soft, I get it. I understand. I wasn't raised that way. I was raised with accountability. I was raised with do your job. Shut up. You're not a victim. That's my generation. That's, we probably were raised improperly by our parents, but that's how we were raised. Right? In the NBA, in the last couple of weeks, Kenny Atkinson, while his team blew a 22-point lead with 8 minutes to go in the fourth quarter, he praised James Harden's defense that literally killed the Cavaliers. He then praised him after the game. You had Pistons head coach J.B. Bickerstaff, whose team hosted a game seven and got run off the court by 31 points in Motown, and then claimed that it was not a disappointment that his team that was favored lost by 31 points at home and gave up. And all I'm saying from the bully pulpit, enough with the warm fuzzies. Can we stop with the warm fuzzies? Can we call some people out? Can we have accountability here? And these teams need a cold shower and a mirror. And every time they lose, many of these teams, they hit 7-Eleven for another Slurpee-flavored excuse. It's a slurp fest, is what it is. And Ron Darling basically told them to grow a pair, and he wasn't whispering. And I love it. And it's, you know, time to stop managing feelings and start demanding a pulse. And if the players can't handle it, if the players are such you-know-what, then get rid of them and find some guys that can handle it. And realize this is the way that when I started covering baseball and sports, you know, as a radio locker room guy, which is one of the worst jobs you can have because the players hate you and everything stinks. They don't want to talk to you. And I was there. I put microphones in front of some of the biggest a-hole managers and coaches of all time. And they would sit there and read the riot act to their team. And then I'd go into the locker room like an evil media schmuck. And I'd say, you know, your coach said this about you. What do you say? And then they would have to answer that. And they didn't like it. And what they did is they did answer it, a lot of the guys. And then as soon as the mic turned off, they'd MF the coach or whatever. That's how it was done. Now they don't even get to that point. All right, meanwhile, to the boardroom we go. So we are told that Major League Baseball players fired their opening salvo to the owners in what is expected to be a very long and painful labor negotiation, which many doom and gloom people are expecting to wash out the 2027 season. And so they're asking for expanded free agency, salary arbitration rights to be limited, along with almost doubling the Major League Baseball minimum salary and increasing the money high revenue teams share with less wealthy clubs. They also want a salary cap floor, essentially. So this is a day before the owners of baseball are expected to make a salary cap. Later today, the owners are expected to make their salary cap proposal. I'll be sleeping. I'll see it when I wake up. The union outlined the initial economic proposals during this bargaining session. They're trying to get this thing started. And so this happened in the Manhattan bubble in Midtown Manhattan at the Players Association's office. So it included what it called a competitive integrity tax. That sounds like a bunch of bullcrap lawyers made up. That would penalize teams dropping below a payroll floor. So they want to have a floor. And they called for the luxury tax threshold to rise to $300 million next year. Now, the labor contract expires December 1st, which means after that, there'll be no free agency, no hot stove league. Everything will shut down. Baseball is planning a lockout of the players. Management has been putting a war chest together for a couple years to save money. So if the players, the owners have more money. So the players have vowed that they would rather die than accept the salary cap. So that's where we are. Question. What did the players accomplish by releasing publicly their opening labor proposal to the owners of Major League Baseball? So the long answer is nothing. Nothing. The union knows that this proposal is DOA. It's dead on arrival, and every man, woman, and child knows that. This is what's known as a setup move. If you've ever studied the sweet science, and I'm not into the whole UFC thing. I'll watch it. I got a buddy of mine who loves UFC, and I'll watch. I was raised with boxing, big boxing matches, right? That was my thing. So the sweet science, right? And, you know, early in the fight, there's that feeling out process and, you know, jab a little bit. You know, you do the old, the okie doke, sandbag and all those things. So the first punch, think of it like this in a 12 round fight. Just a little jab, you know, kind of get your footing underneath you, kind of get into the fight a little bit. Keep in mind, a salary cap floor won't do what the players think it will do to fix the sport. I'm going to tell you right now, salary cap floor, what you're going to have is teams like the Pirates and the Athletics and the Rays. And that, those are going to be the teams that, the teams like the Dodgers and the Red Sox, well, not the Red Sox because they don't spend a lot of money anymore, but the Dodgers, the Yankees, the Mets will try to just pawn off bad contracts on these penny pitching teams. And they will get to the, whatever that salary cap floor is, they will just be able to put their nose and mouth right above the water. And that's it. So it's not going to be like these teams are going to be, oh, we're going to spend a lot of money. No. And this isn't collective bargaining. It's really collective branding. They're not negotiating the players with the owners. They're negotiating with you. Like, not you, the casual fan that really doesn't pay attention, kind of scroll their phones and all that stuff. However, this is the court of public opinion. And the jury is already wearing the merch of the billionaires who own the teams. The public has been brainwashed. It's very odd. In every other scenario, nobody roots for Walmart. They root for the employees, right? In sports, you root, you've been brainwashed over the years to root for the oligarchs and viewing billionaires as underdogs, millionaires versus billionaires. Now, I hate all of them. You pick billionaires like it's instinct and you just have to do it. So the players are just planting flags for the next battle in the war. Ultimately, it's not about competitiveness. It's about who gets a bigger yacht slip. That's what this is about. And the owners don't care about the sport. They care about the spreadsheet. They want to make the asset more valuable. And so welcome to Major League Baseball's labor talks, where everyone's Richie McRich. No one seems to be all that happy, and nothing ever really changes. It is the Ben Maller Show on a newbie night. It's a newbie night. Hooray for newbie night. Woo! And if you'd like to be part, yeah, 877-99 on Fox. That's 877-996-6369.
1: Oh, yes!
0: Also,
1: yes, yes.
0: On X, at Ben Maller. That's at Ben Maller. If you'd like to be part, we have Ask Ben coming up later. Hashtag Ask Ben on X. Hashtag Ask Ben on X. Time now for the Maller Riddle of the Day. And here we go. All right, so Maller Riddle of the Day. DoorDash has offered free blank to celebrate the Knicks reaching the NBA Finals. This is in New York City. DoorDash has offered in New York City free blank to celebrate the Knicks reaching the NBA Finals. That is the Maller Riddle of the Day. The answer, we'll get to it. We'll do it next. However, it is the A blockity, blockity, blockity, and on this newbie night, what hour is it?
4: Number three!
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0: We celebrate Newbie Night with all new callers, and we also have Ask Ben later this hour. If you'd like to be part of that, you can send a question in on the hashtag AskBen on X. You want to call into the show? You can do that by saying hello at 877-99 on Fox. 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
1: Says
0: also,
1: who?
0: Just the regular X at Ben Maller. That's at Ben Maller.
2: Ben, say, I love you.
0: Hello to Lorena. She's known as the FSR Tech Queen.
3: Hi, Bill.
0: Don't talk to me. And Koopa Loop right over there, a Bronco fan. 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
1: Moo.
0: So please act accordingly. 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So if you want to submit a joke, we do Q&A jokes. 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It's not that hard. Put jokes in the headlines. 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The longest running continuous comedy club and overnight talk radio, open every Friday in the late, early morning hours of the show. So we have that to look forward to. And again, Ask Ben coming up later this hour, which will be great. Got to pay off the Maller Riddle of the Day. And here's the Maller Riddle of the Day. So DoorDash offered free blank in New York City to celebrate the Knicks reaching the NBA Finals. That is the question. What is the answer? Let's see. Does anyone in the Maller militia know the answer? I mean, if somebody... No, anyone knows the answer? All right. Bobby in Florida says, Key Lime Pie Bobby says, Lorena's Pickles. Deep fried pig's wings from Late Night Drug Tester. Vagisil from Stevie Meatballs. Three Maller cheeseburgers from Femi, the top Uber Eats driver there in Minnesota. Free deliveries on orders over $200. How generous of them.
2: Wrong.
0: Leftover pickle juice from McDonald's. That's from King Rory. There you go. So McDonald's giving leftover pickle juice to football players to prevent cramps. Very nice of them. Free front row seats from Analog Al. Gas station sushi, guessed by the Sawman in Mississippi. Alf the Alien Opiner says oodles of noodles. Now, you got to tag Marcel in Brooklyn because Marcel will really appreciate that artwork that you did on the AI. What else do we have? A three-pack of recycled condoms from Milkman Mike in Colorado. Tapioca pudding from William. What do we have here? Andy in Lionel Lakes, Minnesota also said DoorDash is offering free delivery on Oodles of Noodles if you mention Marcel in Brooklyn as the discount code. 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Well, that's a good book. What else do we have? Slices of pepperoni from Dante. How kind would that be? Let's see here. Trucker Joe says gender-affirming surgery. We've got Katz's Deli Pastrami from JT the Wingman, earlobe massages from Rebecca the Rams fan, SpaghettiOs and Frank's Jello Mold from Doc Nan. 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Free new cars from Courtesy Flusher.
2: Wrong.
0: The Devil's Blood Ranch Dressing from Filler Up Phil. Piece of celebration cake from Gunner. That's his answer. Timmy from Busco, Indiana says, they offered, DoorDash there, offered free urine air freshener to replicate the smell of New York City in the summer. Now, there's nothing quite like the smell of the Big Apple around 5 o'clock in late July, August, or September.
4: I'm out.
0: When that trash has been rotting for a few hours out in the sun there and the humidity. Oh, is that just, that's the essence of the Big Apple right there. That's it. Pizza Papa says, free recently expired Hostess Ding Dongs.
5: What do you say we order a pizza?
0: Is the way to go. All right, do you have an answer, Lorena?
3: Yeah, I think they were giving out hot sauce.
0: Hot sauce, free hot sauce. Well, turns out DoorDash offered free brooms in New York City after the Knicks swept the Cavaliers to advance to the NBA Finals. So get your own broom. Is it a witch's broom or is it just a regular broom? And do witches use brooms other than those classic wooden brooms? Do they use a plastic broom? Or could witches only use the traditional wooden broom?
3: Would a Swiffer sweeper count?
0: Fair point. You'll have to go back to Salem and get to the bottom of it. Okay?
3: Yeah. On it.
0: Let's go to Sean. He's in beautiful Newport Beach. One of the great places on God's green earth. Hello, Sean. Welcome.
1: Hello, Ben. How are you tonight?
0: Sean, if I was any better, I would be an angel, but not a Anaheim or L.A. Angel or California Angel, because they stink.
1: Yeah, I went to an Angel game a couple of weeks, well, maybe a month ago, and it was quite boring.
0: Yeah, they're not.
1: You know, I'm a
0: good
1: basketball fan and a football fan anyway, so, but it was a nice day, so. Hey, what happened to Angry Bill? I haven't heard from him in a long time. I haven't heard him on the radio.
0: Yeah, so Angry Bill had some health problems. He did call in last week, though. He hasn't called in a long time. He called in last week, and he sounded better. Yeah. He's not a regular caller anymore, and he called in, and it's great because normally when guys are going through health problems, I try to say, oh, you know, I feel bad for you and all that stuff, and I tried to do that with Angry Bill, and he was still a total schmuck. So he even though he's not doing well, he's still an a-hole. So that's good.
1: Well, there you go. What do you think of this Fernando Mendoza? Is he going to bring any kind of sensibility to that wonderful franchise?
0: the silver and black, the Raiders. You're dating yourself if you're a Raider fan, because you remember when they were good, and they haven't been good in a million years.
1: Absolutely.
0: I'm not optimistic. I'll put it that way. I'll believe it when I see it with Fernando Mendoza. He seems very average to me. Now, you could coach him up, and supposedly we'll see if Kubiak's as good as advertised. I know the Seahawks fans think he was great and wonderful and all that stuff, so we'll see if that's the reality. I'm not real optimistic. He was not highly rated coming into college. He really didn't do much of anything in college until the end there in Indiana, and then he lit the world on fire, so... And there's not a lot of playmakers. You're a Raider fan, so you know better than me. There's not a lot there at the wide receiver
1: position.
0: Yeah,
1: well, you know, as LeVar Arrington says, it's the culture. Well, you know, one man can't change that.
0: Yeah. Generally, that's a problem. So anyway, thank you. Yeah. All right, there you go. All right, thank you for calling it. Newbie night, right there. It's a newbie night. It's Sean in Newport Beach. Let's go to Craig, who's hanging out in Utah. What's going on, Craig? Welcome. Greg. It's newbie night. Today. All new callers. There he is. I hear his voice.
4: How you doing today, Ben?
0: Craig, if I was any better, I would be the guy working at the Utah Jazz team shop at the Salt Lake City airport, unless I wouldn't, because I've been to Salt Lake a few times to the airport. I've never seen anyone in the store buying any Utah Jazz merchandise. So,
4: just wait. Next year's our year. That's what we've been saying for about 10 years. So.
0: Yes, it's good to know Danny Ainge is up to his old tricks, the hoarding draft picks. That's good. He did that in Boston. It did work for the Celtics, but we'll see if it works for the Jazz, so who knows.
4: Anyways, Ben, I just wanted to call tonight to apologize to you.
0: What have you done?
4: I am a lifelong Raiders fan, and I'm also an Angels fan, so the last call kind of hurt me trashing on both of my teams. But anyways, I moved to the night shift about a year ago, and you did a segment on Pete Carroll and Geno Smith, and you were talking all this trash about Geno Smith, and I was listening. It was one of the first times I'd listened to the show, and I was thinking, this guy has no idea what he's talking about. Geno Smith is analytically a top 15 quarterback, and then Geno Smith was god-awful, and I've been listening to the show ever since, and I'm sorry that I ever doubted you, and I love the show. Keep it up. You do an amazing job.
0: Well, you're very kind, and it's very polite of you to apologize. You didn't have to do that. That's right. You see that, Coop? My takes are 100%. I never get a take wrong. I want more take respect, and Craig is giving me the proper amount of respect I need to craft these takes in the middle of the night. All right. Thank you, Craig. I appreciate that.
3: Make sure let's. Never mind.
0: What were you going to say?
3: Well, you know.
0: What? Are you guys getting annoyed? Everyone's being nice.
3: What do you call them? Where they
0: no. That's not a
3: maybe
0: brown
3: he
0: nose.
3: Needs some knee pads.
0: What are you talking about? I would never. This is respect.
5: I also don't think what he said proves that your takes are 100%. I don't know how you got to that.
0: Well, he could have said 110%. He was not pandering to me at all, by the way. He was not trying to appeal to my emotions. It was absolutely wonderful. So I don't know why you guys, everyone's getting upset with me now because people are being nice.
3: I just want to make sure your hat can still fit your big ego, Ben.
0: Wow. Lorena, you know, I thought women were the kinder gender.
3: No.
0: What is going on here? Why can't people butter my biscuits? I don't mind that every once in a while.
3: As you long know? As they're freshly toasted.
0: All right. On that note, I guess we'll just
3: put some butter on cause. It.
0: Yeah. All right. Take a shower here. Man, yeah. Can we extend the show a few more hours? This is going so great. It's amazing. My God. Yeah. All right. Anyway, we have Ask Ben. What the F is Ask Ben, you ask? Well, that's your questions, our answers on the X machine, hashtag Ask Ben. Now, we don't do sporty. We really don't do sporty on Ask Ben. We ask questions about the movies or food or travel or get to know us a little bit more because we're so interesting because we're gas bags and blowhards. So if you want to be part of that, hashtag Ask Ben, your questions, our answers for the rest of the hour.
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0: 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Thank you.
1: It's now time for... Time for...
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1: Send us your questions on Twitter now.
0: And away we go. It's Ask Ben. Your questions are answers for the rest of the hour. These are actual questions by actual listeners of the show. And let's get right over to the Koopa Loop for the reading of the questions. The reading of the questions. Koopa.
3: All right, we're going to start off with a question from Milkman Mike.
0: Hi, Milkman Mike.
3: He wants to know, do you prefer pre-made chocolate milk, Nestle Quick? Was that what it's called?
0: Yes.
3: Yeah, Nestle Quick?
0: Yeah.
3: Or Hershey chocolate syrup?
0: Yeah, so when I was a kid, we went with the Nestle's. Every once in a while, we got the Hershey's. If my parents made a little extra money that week, we'd get the Hershey's. But we were Nestle's, and Nestle's Quick powder. And I didn't like drinking milk as a kid, and so my mom convinced me that chocolate milk was amazing. It was okay. You know what was a rare treat? Was the strawberry. That was like a special thing. And that was extra chemicals in the strawberry. And we didn't get that very often. Every once in a while, we'd get the strawberry. I thought, well, that's really good, Mom. Thanks. I must have done something good to get the strawberry. Lorena?
4: I agree. Strawberry is that little extra treat. But when it comes to chocolate milk, I prefer Dutch-style Umpqua dairy chocolate milk first. And then I prefer Nesquik. And then I prefer chocolate syrup.
0: Mm, very bougie. Very bougie. That's a,
4: you got to stir it with a spoon.
0: Wow. Cool.
3: Not a fan of chocolate milk. Never have been.
0: Yeah, it says a lot.
4: Okay.
0: All right. What's next? What do we have? What's next?
3: Late night drug tester wants to know.
0: Hi, late night drug tester.
3: What have you gotten more of in your lifetime? Traffic tickets or lottery tickets?
0: Yeah, it's got to be traffic tickets. Traffic / parking tickets. When I lived in Hollywood, I got a lot of parking tickets because I didn't have parking, and I'd park on the street, and then I'd have to leave by a certain time, but I didn't leave. So if you combine parking tickets and speeding tickets, last speeding ticket I got that was in Minnesota, so it's been a few years, but yeah, definitely that. I gamble. I'll bet on sports. I don't really play the lottery. My dad used to play the lottery all the time, and I guess when I get older, I'll play it. What about you, Lorena?
4: Yeah, it's got to be tickets over lottery at this point in my life.
0: Yeah, we're not Sir Scratch-Off over here. We used to call. He's retired as a caller. What about you, Coop?
3: Well, I'm a degenerate gambler, so I'm going to have to go with lottery tickets.
0: You play poker, though. You play a lottery, too?
3: I mean, I've purchased plenty of scratchers in my day, so... I mean, more than I've gotten traffic tickets. I mean, I've had maybe 10 traffic tickets in my life. Definitely purchased more scratchers than that.
0: I got you. All right, what is next here? What do we got?
3: All right, we have a question from the King Rory. He wants
0: to know, King Rory.
3: Do you need noise to fall asleep or dead silence?
0: Yeah, I need ambient noise. And I've been traveling a lot this year, and it's a real nightmare because I usually have fans going. I got all kinds of crap in the room. I cannot sleep if it's quiet. There's nothing worse than quietness. So I need fans blowing air around the room, good air conditioner, blackout curtains. There's a lot of... I'm a diva. I'm a sleep diva. I need a lot. So I cannot sleep if it's quiet. I will lose my freaking mind. What about you, Lorena?
4: I need it to be dead quiet. I even put in, like, earplugs to make sure I block out any ambient noise that might come through. Even, like, movies and television shows bug me these days.
0: Yeah?
4: Yeah.
0: Okay. Wow.
4: Maybe it's because it's daytime sleep and I'm just like, I need it to be completely quiet. If the gardener's outside, I might lose my mind.
0: Wow. All right. I'm angry there, man.
4: Yeah.
0: All right. What about you, Coop?
3: I'm like you, Ben, and that's why you get the ambient noise, Lorena, so that you can't hear things like the gardener and other things.
0: Because
3: it's just drowned out by your ambient noise. And
4: no,
3: I'm not sure.
4: You wake up in the middle of a movie.
3: That doesn't count.
0: You know, by the way, the TV, Lorena, there's a thing on the remote control that's called the sleep button. You can set it for like an hour, and then it'll turn off, and you'll be asleep. You won't even know it's off.
4: Oh.
3: I'm not sure if you know this, Ben, but I've used this while traveling. It's been a savior. Your iPhone can be like a sound machine. there's...
0: Oh, is it? Yeah.
3: Yeah, you can choose like waves or rain or, you know, all those different things. And yeah, it's I put that every time I go to a hotel right next to the next to the bed.
0: Yeah, that would help for sure. All right. What is next? It's Ask Ben Your Questions, Our Answers for the rest of the hour.
3: We've had this question in the past, but I'm going to go ahead and ask it again because you have new listeners all the time. Stevie Meatballs would like to know, what was your first legit concert that you attended without your parents?
0: Well, I was a young guy in radio, Wango Tango, Kiss FM's Wango Tango, and I worked security. Yeah, I was there. I protected Hootie and the Blowfish. I did. That's true. What about you, Lorena?
4: That's really hard. It would probably be a Warped Tour concert with like multiple bands. Yeah.
0: Were you like in high school or something?
4: Yeah.
0: Oh, okay.
4: Junior, cool. Senior.
3: Mm-hmm. System of a Down.
0: Solid. All right, what is next? What is next?
3: Doc Dan wants to know, grill choice, gas or charcoal?
0: Well, I use the griddle. That's what I use. Gas. I'm that way. What about you, Lorraine?
4: I got to go with the charcoal flavor.
0: Eh, too much work. A coop?
3: Yeah, I've never used a charcoal grill before, so I'm going to go gas. Propane.
0: I was raised with charcoal, but I've advanced. Yeah.
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0: The Cavs did not just collapse. I believe what happened here is they reverted to their DNA. Who goofed? I've got to know. We want liability. I'll give you liability. Okay, fine. So the liability lands squarely on the beard and the spider. The beard and the spider. Those are the two that have the liability the most here. Now, James Harden, I've witnessed it myself. I've ripped him for years, and he cursed the Clippers, came to the people's team, the Clippers, for a couple of seasons. And I was literally blown away, and I'm very rarely blown away, when Cleveland thought of all the players they could acquire before the trade deadline, this was the guy they needed to put him over the top. It just really was confusing to me. I don't know a lot. I just do the overnight show here, but I believe I truly know more than the Cleveland Cavaliers front office.
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17: Wemby having this, if you have any doubt I'm the best player in the game, doubts, they're gone now with this game that I had, whether it's making the defensive plays underneath, making the threes, dunks. 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And it's happened so fast. Skynet's become self-aware so incredibly fast. But that logo three is what it changes everything. It's okay, it's one thing to see him do this, and you see, you know, we're dumping the ball down to him, and this was Wemby just does stuff like this. Like, I think that was the moment where you said, oh, we have just seen the new great big superstar in the game of basketball, where we had LeBron, now we have Wemby, which is something different than anything we've ever seen.
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4: The NBA playoffs continue with Game 6 on Thursday between the Thunder and the Spurs, and it all tips off from San Antonio at 8:30 p.m. Eastern Time. Baseball on Wednesday, Shohei Ohtani pitched 6 hitless innings and even had a leadoff home run as the Dodgers defeated the Rockies 4-1. L.A. has won 5 in a row. The Yankees shut out the Royals 7-0. They completed a 4-game sweep, while the White Sox blew out the Twins 15-2. Rookie Munetaka Murakami hit his 20th home run of the season. The Cubs snapped out of their 10-game losing streak with a 10-4 win over the Pirates. In men's college hoops, Baylor wing Tunde Yesufu withdrew from the NBA draft and committed to St. John's. All-SEC point guard Tyler Tanner also withdrew and is returning to Vanderbilt. And at the Stanley Cup playoffs, the Hurricanes shut out the Canadiens 4-0 in Game 4 of the Eastern Conference Finals to take a 3-1 series lead. I'm Monty Bolaños.
15: Pay attention, you just may learn something here.
13: Big. Here we go,
0: Ben. We begin
13: with Mallet, a public pantsing. 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
16: Are we going to allow this guy to be heard by anyone who can turn a dial?
13: Saying what no one else will.
18: When I heard this, my BS detector immediately started going, we don't have to tap dance here.
13: Because somebody has to.
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1: 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Here he is, Ben Maller.

0: being called the NFL's Watergate. Well, it's not about a hotel, though. Kind of. Welcome in the beginning of another hour of the Ben Maller Show. We are in the air everywhere. Head on as we elevate your sporty snack game. Coast to coast, border to border, and beyond, on the vast and extravagantly powerful microphones of FSR emanating live from the box. What's in the box? The penalty box. Guaranteed human from the world-famous Fox Sports Radio studios where Texas Jack says, hey, Ben, can you let the people know about Tire Rack? I said, you know what, Texas Jack, if you want that, and if Daniel, America's favorite crossing guard from Fort Wayne, Indiana, wants that, although he's on summer vacation, we'll do it. 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So our lead this hour is from the NFL. We'd like to alert all the affiliates down the line. That always sounds more impressive than it is because most of these stations are automated right now. We'd like to alert all of the automated radio stations down the line that we will have Newbie Night. Hooray for Newbie Night, which is going on right now. It's not Newbie Morning. All new callers, and everyone is pissed off. The regulars are upset. Guys like Hollering James and Blind Scott and Mike the Leprechaun, because they're not allowed to call in. Marcel in Brooklyn, all these guys are very upset. Everyone's been very nice. They're upset. I checked my email. I got an email from Reggie, who almost never emails. Reggie's from Detroit, and he emails me every effing week for the podcast that I do. He's emailed me more consistently than, he's messaged me more than Alf and Fergdog. I don't think he's missed a week, Reggie. Not in a long time. Anyway, Reggie said, you know, Ben, you've had all these new calls. Not one woman, he said. And I thought, is that true? Probably is. Yeah. Probably is true.
1: So, oh, you are a sexy lady.
0: And Reggie's like, you think I'll get a woman the last hour? Probably not. Probably not. But, you know. What do you want me to do? I don't care. Women call, who cares, man? Whatever. Anyway, our lead this hour is from Philadelphia. OTAs are underway, spring practice. As an NFL coach told me years ago, this is a hype week. These workouts are mostly for free publicity to feed the content machine. In a relatively downtime, you have the media, the writers obsessing, the bloggers, social media. I love the videos of some quarterback completing a pass against no defense, and people have their pants down. They're so excited. So great. Anyway, we go to the Delaware Valley where quarterback Jalen Hurts was asked about A.J. Brown, who technically is still part of the Philadelphia football team. Wink, wink, nod, nod. When he was asked about this, Jalen Hurts picked up a drink. They're drinking a little water there. I don't know if we have the audio on this or not. I'm not sure we do. Probably not. But anyway, he was asked about A.J. Brown, and he said, hey, I picked the right question to sip on that, huh? He said, obviously acknowledging the Komodo dragon in the room, which has been the story. I guess we have it. All right. Well, let's see if we have it. We'll play what we, you know, the editors are there and we'll see if we have it. This is supposedly Jalen Hurts asked about A.J. Brown. Let's go to the audio tape. We'll take a listen.
2: Jalen, a lot has been made of your relationship with A.J. in regards to his trade. Where are you two at, I guess, at a friendship or
3: company? Yeah. Nothing's changed since we last spoke at the end of the season. We're really good, and I saw how beautiful the pictures came out at his wedding. I'm very happy for him and his wife and his family, and it's a beautiful thing to step into covenant. So I was very excited and congratulatory towards that.
0: All right. So I guess the editors took out the part, which I thought was the most interesting part, because when he was asked the original question, that was the follow-up. The original question, Jalen Hurts, just trust me, bro. So Hurts picked a glass of water. He took a little sip of water. He said, I picked the right question to sip on, huh? And everyone kind of chuckled because they, you know, the funniest comedian is not Kevin Hart or Shane Gillis or any of those guys. The funniest comedian is an athlete or a coach surrounded by a bunch of dorko beat writers. They laugh at everything. They're funny. They're the funniest people, according to the writers. Anyway, so Hurts sidestepped the original question. He stated that he was focusing on learning the new offense under the first-year coordinator, Sean Mannion. The Eagles change coordinators every year because Jalen Hurts has a lot of weaknesses. He said, we're focused on the offense, the original part of the quote, and you know, it doesn't change anything, and we got to improve. And you know, and then, as far as the trade, he originally said there's an if. He said, obviously, been lingering, a lingering thing and all that. So you heard the second part of the quote you heard, and he talked about having fond memories and what they achieved together and all that. So it's all a good jumping off point. Let us discuss the question. Eagles quarterback Jalen Hurts, who avoided, with a cup of water called Watergate, avoided discussing A.J. Brown's likely trade from the Eagles to the New England Patriots, which is expected in a few days here. What does this say to you? So I've got Mushroom, Retro Arcade Game, and Doctorate. Yeah. And we will combine all of these things together, and we are going to go gaga on a newbie night. Hooray for newbie night. All right, so, and we'll also have some gabagool. We'll have that for Attilo in Florida and the Baba Ganoush. To kick off, I'm relatively confident you do not need some highfalutin NFL insider. You don't need some kind of locker room leak. You just need your eyes and your ears that, trust me, Jalen Hurts, when he originally was asked this question, we didn't get the audio because the editors, I guess, edited it out because they didn't think it was that interesting. I thought it was the most interesting thing. He paused to take a drink, and then he said, I picked the right question to sip on, huh? He said. All right, so very uncomfortable. When Jalen Hurts initially avoided discussing the likely trade of A.J. Brown, that was what's known as an NMC, non-verbal mushroom cloud. The body language, you know, I'm a big body language guy. Most of our communication is often done with the body language and not the spoken word, which bothers me because I only have the spoken word here. There have been studies. I read these dopey studies, and they've said that this is the thing, that people's the way your posture is and the way your eyes are looking, that's a lot. And so the body language didn't speak. It detonated. Ka-boom! As he was making a classic movie, initially, Jalen Hurts, a remake of Dodgeball, desperately avoiding the three-headed, fire-breathing monster in the room. And instead of an answer, he took, again, a sip of water. And let me tell you, that sip was not for hydration. That sip was a confession. Right. That sip of water, when he initially was asked the question, was the single most incriminating act of the NFL offseason other than Josh Jacobs. So this is the posture of a man who knows, Jalen Hurts, that the divorce papers are already signed. They haven't gone public. They haven't told the kids about it, but they're getting divorced. And Jalen Hurts and A.J. Brown are no longer in the friend zone. No. They are no longer buddies. They have been unfollowed. Now, what is my evidence? Jalen Hurts revealed that he has not spoken to A.J. Brown since January. Now, we're almost into June. We're almost, that's 5 months of radio silence. The VU meter is not moving at all. He even skipped A.J. Brown's wedding. There's a debate whether he was invited or not. So they're not drifting apart, Jalen Hurts and A.J. Brown. They're in separate galaxies at this particular point. That relationship is not strained. It is buried in an unmarked grave, and A.J. Brown will run off to the Patriots, barring some kind of collapse on that trade. And then we'll have A.J. Brown, who will do a bunch of podcast interviews and likely send some subtle shots back at Jalen Hurts. So we have that to look forward to, likely this weekend. It's expected at, you know, May 28th today. The month's almost over, so get to June. That's when that happens. Furthermore, to the ATL we go. And that is where Falcons head coach Kevin Stefanski was ranting and raving about the quarterback situation in Atlanta. And he said that accuracy is the most important trait for a quarterback. And he then called Tua Tagovailoa, who's now with the Falcons, if you're not keeping score at home, the former Dolphin quarterback's now in Atlanta. And Tua said, or Stefanski said of Tua, that accuracy of Tua is innate. God given ability. Oh, you have it? All right. Well, here's Kevin Stefanski just to prove I'm not lying. Here we go. Let's play the audio.
4: Well, I think it's the most important trait at the position, as we've always talked about. Some guys get better at it with tweaks to their how they throw the ball, tweaks to how they their lower body, those type of things. But there is an innate ability of all, and all of our guys have this, all of our quarterbacks have this, to be able to let the ball go, and it's going where you want it to go. And not to say that you're not going to miss throws in this profession. You're going to miss throws, but all of our guys possess that innate quality of letting it go and knowing where they want it to go. But yeah, I think Tua, just in his career, as you've seen, just has that innate God-given ability.
0: All right. So he said everybody. Then he specifically said Tua, innate God-given ability. That's the money quote. We bounce off that. Here we go. Question. How do you read into Kevin Stefanski, whacked as coach of the Browns, now in Georgia, and his endorsement of Tua Tagovailoa's God-given accuracy and ability? So holy Tommy in Atlanta, Batman. If accuracy is the foundation, right? And that's obviously, that I agree, that's the most important thing. But if accuracy is the foundation, Tua's house has been in Italy. It's like the leaning, Tower of Pisa there since 2024. He has got God-given accuracy. However, Lucifer has been running his turnover department the last couple of years. The man, Tua Tagovailoa, has served up 22 interceptions in his last 25 NFL starts. 22, that's almost one for one, which I just do the overnight show. I don't think that's good. Oh, you're being mean, Maller. That's why you're stuck on overnights. You're being mean. Okay. Don't tell me about God-given accuracy when the contemporaries in the turnover department for Tua are Geno Smith, who sucks, as our friend in Utah, the Raider fan who called in last hour, Craig from Utah, finally saw the light on Geno, Kirk Cousins, and Brock Purdy. Those are the only guys that had more turnovers as far as turnover rate than Tua. And let's look at the elements, right? Tua in warm weather, he's like Gordon Ramsay with a football, perfection. Tua, when the weather's under 40 degrees, it's like a toddler playing with a plate of spaghetti is what that's like. Plus, the injury tent is basically Tua's second home mailing address, right? So, okay, well, where are we going to send the mail to? Okay, let's send it to the injury tent. He had one somewhat magical year way back in 2023. I was barely alive then, in 2023, and so were you. And everything else has been total humdrum for Tua. He's getting worse, not getting better. That's why he's not with the Dolphins. If he was good, he'd still be with the Dolphins. And that said, let's give a reality check. All right. When you talk about the quarterback competition for the Falcons, which is not broadcasting, it's narrowcasting. Think of it like this. Tua is playing a retro arcade game. He is in the pole position at this point, and it's not really a competition. It's not. Michael Penix Jr. is rehabbing the ACL. So that means that Tua is winning by default. Penix Jr., the old Washington quarterback and Indiana quarterback, hasn't even put the key in the ignition. Like, that hasn't happened. All right, last thing. We go to Cleveland. Boy, I'm trying to kill the ratings here. Falcons and Browns. I think there's a good story, though. So Browns wide receiver Jerry Jeudy has impressed everyone except Ohio Al and Dick and Dayton. No, he's impressed. He's impressed with his teammate, Shedeur Sanders. He gave a glowing rant about Shedeur Sanders this week here. Said he's more comfortable, more confident, just comes with repetition, Jerry Jeudy said. Having the first year to the second year jump, he said you can see him out there in the field just being a lot more comfortable, confident, command, all that bullcrap. All right, so the comments come as the Browns have their own quarterback drama-o-rama between Shedeur Sanders and the creepy quarterback Deshaun Watson. So the question, how much weight does Browns wideout Jerry Jeudy's comments endorsing Shedeur Sanders carry? So how much does all this carry? So if it's boxing, you would say it's a lightweight. Right? It's a lightweight is what this is. Jerry Jeudy, who is a mid-level wide receiver, the endorsement has the same weight as getting a fortune cookie at a steakhouse and saying, I believe that's my fortune. Well, first of all, why would a steakhouse give a fortune cookie? Yeah, that would make no sense. And secondly, it is mass produced. What are you doing? However, all right, it does carry maximum comedic value in the circus that is the Cleveland quarterback room. Jerry Jeudy saying that Shedeur Sanders looks confident is the NFL's version of my dog is very brave. Okay. You don't really know that until later on. Now remember the Dion's kid, the spawn of Dion, the Nepo baby, Shedeur Sanders. He came into the NFL, if I'm not mistaken, with a documentary film crew and highlight reels of himself. He was literally kissing himself, it seemed like. And so, and weren't his people very braggadocious? They were bragging about Shedeur Sanders being the faux 2025 Pro Bowl quarterback with more interceptions than touchdowns and all that. He already mastered the check me out jog. And I'm pretty sure that Shedeur Sanders has a doctorate in look at me guy behavior. Look at me guy. Meanwhile, the Browns quarterback situation on brand for the factory of sadness, the dumpster fire inside a tire fire inside the Cleveland winter, even though we're now heading in almost into June. So the Browns, if you look at the bingo card, bingo! And they have a free space right there at the quarterback position. So imagine deciding between Shedeur Sanders and Deshaun Watson is like picking between the devil and the deep blue sea. You know it's not going to end well. You know it's not going to end well. It is the Ben Maller Show, which will this end well? Who knows? Who knows? But we are hanging out together on a newbie night. Hooray for newbie night. All new callers all the time. Yeah. So if you want to be part of Newbie Night, it's not that hard. Just call in 877-99 on Fox. Reggie, as I mentioned earlier, he emailed in. He said, no women. I said, yes, but that don't really, who cares? If women want to call up, they can call up. We're not blocking anyone from calling up. 877-99 on Fox on X at Ben Maller. That's at Ben Maller. And straight ahead, Mike Vrabel back in the headlines again. And is it World Cup justice? What is it? We'll get to the bottom of that, and we will do it next. Traumatic pause. We now go to the Lorena Theater with that neon sign emanating in the nighttime and early morning hours. And let's go over to the Lorena Theater and try to find out what hour. I know it's the A block, but what hour is it?
5: Number four.
0: Yeah. Talk about playing to a packed house. And she'll be performing, I think, in Kenosha at the Cheese Castle on Saturday. So it's very exciting. Hey, are you tired of, unless she's not, tired of scrolling job boards, submitting application after application, and never hearing back Whether a, you know, listen, there's got to be a better way. 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
1: No, no, it's Bill Miller, and you are locked in on the Ben Maller Show as we hang out together here on the early morning hours on a newbie night. And we thank you for listening. A lot of you only hear this hour of the show. You get up early, I get it. So you're not here all night with us, and you can go back and listen to the Ben Maller Show podcast. We ranted and raved about Lamar Jackson's contract, Vaughn Miller begging to go back to the Broncos, Michael Irvin saying it's criminal, something the Cowboys did. He knows a thing or two about that. Also, Vikings quarterback Kyler Murray called out indirectly by J.J. McCarthy, two opposite quotes. Adam Silver endorsed flopping, said it's not a problem. Taylor Swift, some people think she's going to own a baseball team. That's not technically true. And obviously this hour about Jalen Hurts. All that available on the podcast. You can be part of this show on Newbie Night, 877-99 on Fox. Also on X, at Ben Maller. That's at Ben Maller.
0: I have no knowledge of anything.
1: Lorena from the Lorena Theater Company is here.
2: Hi, Bill.
1: Don't talk to me, please. FSR, Tech Queen. You can say hello to Lorena, although she's on Instagram much more than she is on X. And the Koopaloop, a Bronco fan. Your comments can and will be used against you in the kangaroo court of the Maller Militia. Back to what we go. And we'll reset the board on a newbie night and tell you that Mike Vrabel is back in the headlines here. Yep, that Mike Vrabel. As the Patriots having
2: what
1: some workouts
2: now?
1: This. Yeah, well, Vrabel back in the spotlight, you know, canoodling with Diana Russini. Of course, that was the big story over the last couple of months. And he told reporters at a news conference on Wednesday that his efforts to balance his family life alongside coaching an NFL team have been really good. Says, I appreciate that my family is great. Mike continued his rant. He says, I love Jen. I guess that's, is that his pet name for Diana, or is that, I guess that's his wife. Okay. He loves Jen. He says, I love the boys. I love my personal friends, he said. He added that the coaches he works with go out and find a way to make it better. There you go. That's Mike Vrabel. More bullcrap from Mike Vrabel. Last we saw Diana Russini, she was at a Bruce Springsteen concert in New York. Yeah, we saw that there. So the tabloids are having a field day with this, that Mike Vrabel. I'm kind of over it. Like, you know, so we'll see if anything else pops up. I feel like every photo ever taken of Vrabel and Diana Russini has already ended up on TMZ or the Globe or the Daily Mail or any of these places. All right, let's go to the phones on a newbie night. Hooray for newbie night. Let's say hello to, let's go to Chance, who's in Alabama. Now, Chance has been calling more recently, but not officially a regular yet. So we're still allowing him to take part in newbie night. Hello, Chance. Welcome.
3: Hey, I appreciate it. Let me still be a newbie. I don't mind being a newbie. There's no shame in it. Just means that I'm fresh blood, you know.
1: That's right. You're a young lad. You're on your way.
3: I mean, I think Jalen Hurts dodging the A.J. Brown question was the right thing to do. Why would he, you know, comment on it? It's just, it's a lose-lose if he says anything about it. I mean, he's going to get criticized no matter what. I mean, no comment or dodge it. Whatever he wants to do is take a sip of water. Hell, that's probably what I'd do. I got no issue with that. I don't believe a word Kyler Murray says. And he's saying, what did he say? I believe he said he wanted to mentor McCarthy. Stay away from that, bro.
1: Yeah, I mean, he didn't specifically use the word mentor, but he's like, he danced around it about how, like, I'm gonna, you know, anything I can do to help him, and you know, I'm a veteran now, and that whole thing. So, yeah.
3: That was I mean, maybe he's changed. I don't know. Maybe a change of scenery has changed him. But
1: Chance. He just changed laundry. That's all he did. He's wearing different colored laundry now. That's it. You know, he's got to wear different laundry detergent. That's the whole thing.
3: That's what I believe as well. I totally believe the same thing, man. And one last thing, I'm sick of hearing Mike Vrabel's name in the news. I don't know why he still has a job. It's ridiculous, and I mean, I know technically he didn't break any NFL rules, but man, he's just not a good guy. He's just a bad dude all around for the things he's done. And he's just gross.
1: Chance, I hate to tell you, if you got rid of everyone that you deem not morally pure, I don't think there'd be a lot of job openings in the NFL. Let's put it that way. How about that? You know what I'm saying?
3: Yeah, the head coaches are easy to replace. If it was a starting quarterback, I'd be like, okay, yeah, we're gonna go with the starting quarterback, you know, as he's good anyways. But a head coach like him, I mean, he's not Belichick. He can be replaced. He's a good coach. He's not a great coach. You know what I'm saying? He's not irreplaceable.
1: Well, no one's irreplaceable. You can get rid of anybody. We're all replaceable because we're all going to be replaced, and we all replace someone else that was before us. So that's kind of the way life works. All right, thank you, Chance. Appreciate that. There he goes, a great Chance from Alabama. Yeah, Kyler Murray, his quote, it was really funny. We did a rant in hour two? It was hour two. We ranted a riff because Kyler Murray came out and gave all the sports cliches about, with J.J. McCarthy, our relationship has been great, you know, younger guy, you know, and I can, you know, veteran, and giving him any knowledge he needs, you know, all that kind of crap. And then J.J. McCarthy's like, oh, no, it's like high school. He sits on one side of the room and I sit on the other side of the room. So good. Just absolutely the opposite of what Kyler said. So depends who you believe. Let's go to Chuck. Chuck is in Ohio. Hello, Chuck. It's newbie night. Hooray for newbie night. Welcome, Chuck.
2: Hey, what up, what up, what up? Hey, talk about that little Shador Sanders. Talking about earlier. I don't know what Stonehands Jerry Judy's talking about, but he probably just needs to stay in his lane. Instead of trying to work about, like, thinking that he's already picked the quarterback. If I had to guess right now, Deshaun Watson's probably still going to be the leader in the room, considering that he, massage watching, hasn't been on the field for about 2.5 years. I don't think Shador's still ready, even though he was a Pro Bowler, which is a joke, but that's beside the point.
1: Yeah, there is no Pro Bowl, as you know, Chuck. They play tic-tac-toe at the Pro Bowl.
2: It's like
1: it's bad. Bad.
2: Like field day back in the day when you're growing up as a kid. You remember field day?
1: I remember field day. I remember going to camp. How about summer camp? Like a little summer camp action, you know? Yeah. That's pretty much
2: but,
1: it.
2: But
1: it's
2: like, hey, let's have a tug of war. Let's do the relay race. Let's do the stack race. Let's do the football toss or baseball toss. That's what the Pro Bowl's turned into, which is
1: it's pretty bad. Pretty bad. Yeah. I don't even watch it. I'm not into it. You know, it's not for me. People that like it. It's really for social media. That's what I was told by somebody at the NFL. It's so they can go viral on social media, and have these viral clips on TikTok.
2: But it's all about connecting with the youth about all this. Hey, how many hits we gonna get? What we gonna get with this? What we gonna get with that?
1: Yeah, it's all about the kids. You gotta worry about the kids. Those damn kids. How dare they?
2: Yeah,
1: I got you. All right, well, thanks for listening. Hey, great Chuck.
2: Thank you for
1: appreciate it.
2: Since I'm a newbie, got you.
1: Welcome, Chuck the newbie from Ohio. Yeah, that. So I'm told this is a big deal. The World Cup, which we'll talk about. I'm not going to avoid it. It's a big global event. It's happening here in North America, so we'll pay attention to it. And I saw that. Before the event even starts, officials in New York and New Jersey have announced that the state prosecutors have subpoenaed the people at FIFA because of price gouging. Yes, ticketing practices, price gouging involving the World Cup. There was a story the last couple of days about ticket prices going down.
4: You don't say.
1: No, I just did say, and so they're investing. Can you imagine that? Like, the World Cup happens, and they're, like, arresting some big robber barons of the world, the oligarchs. be outstanding, that Manhattan, lower court of Manhattan, man. That'll be where it's at. Also, the judge at New York City preparing to host the World Cup, a federal judge, blew the final whistle on corruption charges against some executives. There's some questions about broadcasting and whatnot, so they believe they put an end to that. Let's go to Mark in Queens. Hello, Mark. That's your legal update. Hello, Mark in Queens. Welcome.
5: Ben, thanks for taking my call. I was lucky enough to speak to you on a newbie night very near about 3 years from now. I might have mentioned Jim Rome tour stops at Moose McGillicuddy's Red Onion, brought up Tony Bruno.
1: Yeah.
5: Not expecting to remember my call, but you amaze me with the amount of calls that you remember. What I will mention, on the night that I called, I'm glad I didn't complain about something in my life, because the call before me and the call after me were both homeless people, so I'm glad I didn't bore you with any of my problems that night. I would have felt pretty bad, but thank you.
1: I'm glad. Mark, let me just point out that we are number one in overnight radio and all of radio with the homeless. They love our show. We dominate. Can we monetize the homeless demographic? Because we do very well with the homeless. We do that. Alcoholics love us. They're very popular with alcoholics. And the blind, we lead. It's the blind leading the blind, as you know, Mark. But I'd love that you mentioned again Moose McGillicuddy. I used to hang out there in Pasadena back in the day, so it's a fond memories. What do you have today, though, Mark? What you got?
5: Okay, just on a prior episode of your show, you brought up that you were interested in like use of language. I'm not trying to buddy you up. And the call that I made, I actually asked Coop to cue the brown nose. Well, you know, because I've mentioned in some of my tweets, you're a funny dude. I don't want to give you a big head right now, but when did you become interested in language? Because I'll pay you another compliment here. Your use of synonyms and antonyms is pretty freaking superlative, dude. Let me tell you.
1: Well, thank you. Very kind. I want you to know, Mark, that I did not pay any attention to any of that when I was in school. I was a terrible student. I barely made it out of high school. I was horrific. And it's really as an adult, as I had a boss, one of my early program directors in radio, who's like, you know, listen, we're all saying the same crap all day. Like, Fox Sports Radio is 24 hours a day, right? Dan Patrick and Cowherd and those guys are doing the same stories I'm talking about. So the only way to stand out is you got to change it up a little bit, put your own spin on it, and then, you know, change the language. And so that's what I've worked on over the years. And so I appreciate that. You're very kind, and you've pissed off Coop and Lorena, Mark, which makes me happy. So thank you, and I do appreciate you're very loyal. You don't call in every few years. You're very loyal on the X machine, so I
4: we should sell Ben Maller knee pads.
1: Lorena, just because I'm getting the proper amount of due respect that I don't get from these dweebs that call, these dingleberries that call up every night, the Mama Lukes of the world, okay? Ferdog says, he sent this a few minutes ago, says, the last newbie made a great point, Ben. All of Ben's takes age like fine wine. Disagree with Ben now, and he'll make you a fool in the future, is what he says. So there you go. What else do we have? So you can't read that. Perito's upset. You are wrong, Ben. You need to be an NFL insider to break headlines. I see. It's a little bit of a joke there from our buddy Perito, who has informed me, sources close to the situation, that he is planning another big box of candy for our favorite friend in Miami, well, not Miami, Hollywood, Florida there, Billy, better known by his stage name, Weed Man Hippie. So it is the Ben Maller Show. We are moments away from that's right. Fact or fiction? I need some judges. 877-99 on Fox. I did want to point out, I looked at the high-speed transaction wire, and the New York Jets have decided, which way are they going? Are they going up? Are they going down? Are they going right? Are they left? They're going the Young Way. Young Way Koo. That's the same guy 5 months ago that had a comically bad field goal that saved somebody's life when he was playing for the Giants, and he is now signed with the Jets. So he's bounced around. He played with

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0: 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It is the Ben Maller Show. 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Reminder, this show is saved for posterity's sake. 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I think we need 1 to 3 minutes of your time. 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And then it's all cannibalized. You can listen to hour 3 if you want, or hour 2. 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So check that out. Thank you. 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
0: Radio. All right, let's do it right now. Let's welcome in our panel of judges that have come together here to form Voltron and solve the riddle. And we'll start out with Ambrose in Pennsylvania. It is newbie night. These are all new callers. Hello, Ambrose. Welcome.
5: How you doing?
0: Good to talk to you. Thank you. You just getting up, or you been up all night?
5: I start work at 3 in the morning. I work for Frito-Lay delivering.
0: Oh, I love Frito-Lay. I've been a big customer. I've kept you in business over the years. Yeah. love the products. All right, Ambrose, hold on, buddy. You're going to play our game, and we have Jake in Minnesota. Good morning, Jake.
6: Hey, Ben. Hey, crew. How's it going tonight?
0: Hi, Jake. No, it's morning now. It's morning time, right? Morning time?
6: Yeah, it is morning.
0: Yeah. If I was any better, I'd be a twin, but not a Minnesota twin because they suck. Yeah. You already knew that, Jake. All right, hold on. We have Carol in Connecticut. Hello, Carol. Welcome.
7: Welcome to you, too.
0: Does that... Hey, Reggie, are you listening, Reggie? In your face, Reggie. Thank you, Carol. I'm glad you called up. I'm going to stick it to Reggie in Detroit.
7: Yes, that's why I called.
0: Thank you. See, representing all of the beautiful women, Carol. You sound like a lovely lady. It's here for the ladies. All right. Well, Carol, are you being up all night, or do you just get up right now?
7: No, I just got up.
0: All right. Well, good morning. It's a beautiful day today, unless it's not. All right. You're going to play our game. Here we go. Very simple. Listen to all three stories. Figure out which one isn't true, separating fiction from fact. Story number one, Sophie Rain. I am told she's a very successful, in air quotes, model on OnlyFans, reportedly making over $40 million a year. Last week, she shared a message from her DMs. She claims a basketball star offered her $15 million to take the V card away from her. She claims she has. TMZ caught up with her this week, tried to get her to reveal the player, and she did not say. Story number two, former LSU gymnast and current Paul Skeens girlfriend, Libby Dunn, making her acting debut on Baywatch. Fox is rebooting the classic old school lifeguard show. And they recently released footage of her wearing the iconic red one-piece swimsuit. No word yet on if Paul Skeens will make a cameo. And story number three, masterpiece in marketing. New York Knicks still 4 wins away from the title. They've won one since the early 1970s. That has not stopped some of their most famous fans from being inspired. Spike Lee announced earlier this week that he is teaming up with Timothy Chalamet to make a new documentary focused on Jalen Brunson and the 2026 Knicks. That's just what we need. All right, which of those stories is not true? Ambrose, the Frito-Lay guy, been up since 3 in the morning in Pennsylvania. Which one is it, Ambrose, the fake story?
5: Number one.
0: All right, thank you, Ambrose. Jake, 1, 2, or 3, Jake?
6: In honor of Marcel, number two.
0: Number two. There you go. Good shot at Marcel. And Carol, representing all of the women, 1, 2, or 3, Carol?
7: Two.
0: All right. No, it's number three. That's the fake one. Number three, the Spike Lee one. That's the fake one.
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21: 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Wow, man. I'm telling you, man, my desire to have Giannis on my team wanes every single day. Every single day, I get a. If I'm looking out to make a trade for Giannis, I'm a little bit less excited. And this story here, this is like red flag central, man. Like this is like red flags going up all over the place. Every day, Giannis becomes less and less of a guy that I go, yeah, let's go out and get him, and we can go to the finals. I mean, the thing is, now he's a mystery. 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But now he's a mystery. Now he's a wild card.
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27: 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Ohtani hammers it to dead center. This ball heading back. It is gone. A home run. A leadoff home run. The 28th of his career. Ohtani makes it 1-0. Shohei Ohtani knows how to bring the fans to their feet.
26: AM 570 LA Sports Dodgers Radio Network. Ohtani also pitched 6 hitless innings as LA defeated Colorado 4-1 to complete the 3-game sweep. The Yankees shut out the Royals 7-0 and completed a 4-game sweep. White Sox blew out the Twins 15-2. Munetaka Murakami hit his 20th home run of the season, while the Cubs snapped out of their 10-game losing streak with a 10-4 win over the Pirates. And at the Stanley Cup playoffs, the Hurricanes shut out the Canadiens 4-0 in Game 4 of the Eastern Conference Finals to take a 3-1 series lead. I'm Monsi Bolaños.
1: Good morning to all.
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2: 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Here's Brady Quinn, LeVar Arrington, and Jonas Knox.

0: And away we go. It is Two Pros and a Cup of Joe here on Fox Sports Radio. LeVar Arrington, Brady Quinn, Jonas Knox with you here.
1: Hi.
0: 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Now, live, we are going to be taking you all the way up until 9 a.m. Eastern Time, 6 o'clock Pacific. 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How are we feeling here on a Thursday morning?
1: Why not?
0: Why not what?
1: Why not?
2: That's right.
1: You said, how do we feel? I mean, why not? You feel, you know? Whatever it is you're going to feel, whatever you're going to choose, just feel it. You know what I mean? Feel it. Yeah, there we go. All
2: right. Yeah.
1: Ooh, yeah.
2: Yeah.
1: Woo! I don't even
2: know. Write it down.
1: Yeah, okay. It's false enthusiasm, but it's okay.
0: That's how you get through it, man.
1: I mean, I don't feel like this is something you got to, like, get through. You know, we're here.
0: Yeah.
1: And we're doing radio, man.
0: Off and running.
1: I love it.
0: Now, this is going to get... a little dicey here.
1: Uh-oh.
0: All right. Because the SEC is having their media days and
1: they out there getting spicy.
0: Huh? Well, they're just, you know, you gotta, Greg Sankey, the commissioner, has got to do his part, man. He's got to be the windshield and he's got to field all the questions and he's got to handle all the conversation, all the Big Ten versus SEC stuff is out there. They can no longer hide from the fact that, you know, they're not, the big dog in town when it comes to college football, that the Big Ten is starting to actually win more often than them. And the whole complex, the whole complexion of college football just feels a little bit different. And so when they're at SEC media days, the blowhardery, for lack of a better term, just hits a little different. It lands a little different in my mind in compared to recent years where they kind of ran the show and you couldn't tell them differently. And, you know, we've got some, you know, stuff we'll hear from Greg Sankey throughout the course of the show and others in the SEC. But from your guys' standpoint, don't you kind of get the same impression that it's almost like, well, now cat's out of the bag. So now we're trying to figure out a way to spin it to where we could still position ourselves as the king of college football? Because that's what it reads like to me.
2: I always say this about the SEC and everything we've heard coming out of their media days or spring meetings, whatever we're going to call this, is if this is how they're going to approach the issues in college football, the issues within their conference, and this is how they identify themselves, then if you're the Big Ten or any other conference for that matter in the Power Four, the Big 12 or ACC, it's a good thing because they either are delusional, are lying to everyone, or they just don't want to admit and acknowledge the fact that they're not the top of college football anymore. That is just the reality. That is what's taken place over the last few years now since NIL. And I think it is a secret that they don't want to get out. They want to keep perpetuating and beating you over the head with the fact that, oh, you know, we're the better conference. Well, not really. Like, now when it comes to actually the teams that win a national championship, now when it comes to the college football playoff records over the last few years, what's the SEC 5-8 over that span? And the Big Ten is 11-4, winning three national titles. I mean, no SEC team has even reached the national championship game in the last 3 years. So for all those SEC fans out there, this is not a moment to defend yourselves. This should be a moment where you go out and you say, all right, well, wait a second. What are we doing wrong? Like, where'd this go wrong for us? Is it purely NIL? Is it the TV media rights, which we'll get into because there's a lot of, nuanced conversation about, you know, people talking about the TV ratings and how valuable the SEC is. And if it's the most watched conference, which according to Greg Sankey and the SEC, that's what there. They would tell you.
1: We have 36%, 30-something percent. Yeah.
2: If that's the case, and LeVar, I'm not a brain surgeon, so I'm not sure if I'm capable of figuring this out.
1: All right.
2: Should your rights be the most expensive then?
1: That would be 1 + 1 = 2, but some people like to get 1 + 1 = 3 some way, somehow. So,
2: and
1: but
2: maybe,
1: yeah, you're right.
2: maybe they're saying this, all right? And really, it's the bed that they made for themselves. Like, it was your choice to go in with one network, that is Disney and ESPN. So if you're upset about the difference in what the Big Ten's getting paid out, and teams like Rutgers or Purdue are making more than your Alabama and your Floridas and your name LSU, whoever else you want to throw into it, that was your doing, Greg. You chose not to bring in more TV media partners that could have upped the actual offer for the conference. That was your choice. And so now you're living in a world where money matters. In the last 3 years that we've had NIL, it's allowed the Big Ten to distance themselves, and not just in football, but you could go with pretty much every single sport. So it's funny. The SEC has made some of these problems for themselves. And if you're a fan of another team in another conference, you should be super excited about the way they're handling it, because they're one of those people who we all know those types of people who they've got a problem and they don't want to look in the mirror and find out what the reason is for that problem.
3: When is their contract? When do they start negotiating their contract?
0: 10-year deal, with? Right? I think it was a 10-year.
3: What year are they in on it?
2: I think they're more than halfway through now. I have to look that up, though.
3: See, I think this is a starting of negotiating of sorts. Or maybe they're already in lockstep with Disney. Because it seems like to me, with the expansion of...
2: So 2033, 2034.
3: 2033, 34. Yeah, so it's like six, seven more years.
0: That's fun.
3: That's still a long ways to go.
0: How many more deals the Big Ten would have?
3: I wonder if...
2: By the way, the Big Ten's actually comes up next at 2029, 2030. And given their ratings, given the success of, the conference,
3: they're going to clean up.
2: We go up. Yeah.
3: Well, that's kind of where I'm kind of getting to is, I wonder if there, because you got to believe that there is strong communication between the commissioner and whoever it is that's running the account with the conference. So I wonder if this is more of they're in cahoots, or this is the SEC's strategy to drive the price up. If indeed we are the highest consumed by percentage, and you throw the percentage out there, if you do believe and you are putting out content on Netflix in the off season and having these conversations at your SEC media days, saying that you are the proclaimed best conference in all of college sports, college football. Sounds like to me, either you're trying to drive the value up as Disney so that you can continue to leverage it the way that you're trying to leverage it. Or, and maybe both can be true without one being false. Or you have the SEC positioning themselves to get a bigger deal. If we are indeed that, then we should be getting more money, as you've mentioned, than the Big Ten. And so I wonder if, again, with that amount of time left on their contract, I wonder with the fast-paced changes that are taking place in the college sports level, are you going to be forced to negotiate? Is Disney going to be forced to negotiate a deal earlier? Will the stakes get so high? Will the landscape change so much that they're forced to negotiate a deal earlier? And I just wonder, is this posturing or is this teamwork? Or is it both? Is it teamwork with a little bit of posturing? That's kind of what I felt when I was looking at the story.
0: Now, Greg Sankey, we do have a little from him yesterday at SEC Media Days, being asked whether or not he thought the contract and the deal they have with ESPN is undervalued.
4: Yes, they probably have great value. I mean, keep in mind, we were really undervalued before.
5: Yeah.
4: Like, really undervalued.
5: Yeah.
4: The move to ESPN was based on modern metrics for 15 games. I think that's held up well so far. We've had increases. We had the ability to expand and add to that. We've had a ninth game that's built. So, you know, to be big picture, everybody would say they're undervalued.
0: So,
3: sounds like posturing.
0: And
3: we're letting you know.
2: Well, I can tell you exactly where the posturing is coming from. If they add on an additional conference game, that's more to the inventory, right? For you'd say the, you know, ESPN, Disney, or they're going to want more in exchange. So when you say posturing and maybe those metrics are already in play, maybe they've got that within their contract where they feel like, it will increase because of the additional game now to going to 9 conference games, but is it going to increase by the amount that they want it to? And if they increase that amount more for that extra game, to your point, maybe they want to say, well, let's rip up the whole thing and just redo a new deal because this hasn't helped us.
3: So what's
2: now, here's
3: like.
2: The problem with that. Is ESPN going to be willing to do that in order to try to get the SEC back on top? I mean, hell, they've done the best. ESPN's done the best they could politicking for them, trying to get as many teams ranked as possible before the season and hyping them up, trying to talk about them as favorably as possible in a 12 team expanded playoff. I mean, they've done everything they could trying to help get as many teams in. And people can say, well, the committee's going to operate on its own. Okay, that's fine.
3: They're influenced.
2: But they have to be, right?
3: Yeah, absolutely.
2: I mean, all you hear is ESPN talk about how great the SEC is. There's very little. And by the way, I'm not trying to make the case that the SEC is not a deep conference. There are good teams. There are good coaches. There are talented players. It just hasn't been what the Big Ten has been the last few years. And if you want to start comparing the 5th and 6th and 7th best Big Ten team versus the 5th, 6th, and 7th best SEC team, okay, have at it. We can have those debates. But the truth of the matter is, in the playoff, in the postseason, the last few years,
3: and not 10,
2: the SEC hasn't showed up. They have not won those games.
3: And an independent.
2: Well, I was going to say that they sound like Kenny Atkinson. Maybe you won the expected score. You know, maybe you won the analytical national championship the last 3 years, but you haven't actually won it. So that's why we are where we are. So to your point, it could be about this additional conference game, which has been somewhat controversial with the coaching staff we can get into, or the coaches of those teams. But it could also be about, you know, hey, they are undervalued if that's the ratings. If that's what the ratings say, they're undervalued. But you made this bet, Greg. Like, yeah. Greg Sankey and the SEC made that bet by not allowing anyone other than ESPN to have a stranglehold on it and be able to keep their price down. They could have bid this out to multiple conferences. And the price would have probably been enormous. And it probably would have been more than the Big Ten. But they didn't. And that was their choice. Now they've got to live in that.
3: Well, and you best believe that Disney and ESPN are cashing in on it. So whatever that undervalued, that undervalued gap is, that gap is, it's being delivered. You best believe that those sales, that inventory is probably being sold at the value that Sankey is thinking it is.
0: I don't have a dog in the fight. I watch Hawaii football. Like, I don't, they got their own problems. Oh, okay. So I don't have a dog in the fight when it comes, well, which conference do you prefer? Which conference is better? But if you're just being objective, if you're just standing on the outside of this whole thing, it feels like the Big Ten's doing it on the field and the SEC's doing it through the media.
3: Mm.
0: And,
3: but wouldn't you say that's kind of cultural? The South versus, you know,
0: I don't
3: Midwestern, just, you know, I mean, I guess we've expanded, but wouldn't you say, like, historically speaking, wouldn't that be kind of the contrast of personalities? Like, the SEC is very colorful. They like having, you know, cocktail parties, you know, as an official part. Like, they're very, very driven that way.
0: And I love the SEC. Like, getting to go to an SEC game back at, like, that, like, a couple of SEC games, that was fun, man. Like, it's a great environment. They love their college football. Their passion for college football made me fall back in love with college football because I didn't see it to that level until being around it. But it just feels like everything you hear, one side's really trying aggressively to tell everybody how great they are, and the other one's just doing it when the fall comes around.
3: And they have had a ton of success. Yeah. They had a period of dominance. They did. And that's fine. I would say it's been one to two teams that have led the way on that being Alabama and Georgia. And listen, you throw in, sprinkle in a couple of the other teams. Okay, you see LSU here and there. Okay,
0: sprinkle some LSU on me.
3: Sprinkle a little bit on me, homie. But again, I think all of these things and all of these elements are on the table. They're at play. And I think one of the maybe major questions become, if this is indeed you coming out and just making it very plain and clear that we are undervalued and you're letting ESPN know, you're letting Disney know we're undervalued. I wonder if this is a pressure move where it's like, okay, we are undervalued. We're letting you know we're undervalued. You have a ton of time ahead of you to be able to correct this undervalued situation state that we're in. And because they do so much in the media, I wonder, does it come out that there's a blockbuster deal that's done with Disney? Because at the end of the day, if you get to the end of the contract and they are indeed as valuable as Sankey proclaims them to be, and you can prove that, then don't you believe the floodgates open, the conversations with those other, you know, entities that can jump in and be a part of it and throw their money at it lessens any type of leverage or foothold that Disney has and exists with the SEC right now. In other words, we're letting you know, don't mess up our relationship. Don't mess up the relationship. We're giving you time to figure out and understand that we as a conference feel like we're undervalued. Now I think that puts the ball in Disney's court and they have to, you would assume, address it properly.
0: And I mean, where does it fall in the pecking order of, you know, NFL rights, NBA rights?
2: Oh, and that's,
0: you know, and that's a problem with ESPN.
2: That's the problem. And the NFL rights will come up before, the, you know, any of the college football rights, I believe. I mean, the Big Ten will be somewhat synced up, but I think the NFL's coming up sooner. I think we all know the NFL's going to be prioritized over the rest. Now, what's interesting about that is, ESPN, with their most recent deal, has ESPN ABC and for Monday Night Football and everything else, I think they pay annually about $2.7 billion a year. And so if you look at how hard it is, because right now I believe ESPN pays somewhere around $1 billion a year for the SEC media rights, somewhere in that ballpark. I could be off. It might be a little bit less. I know this much. I mean, if you look at what Fox, NBC, and CBS pay the Big Ten a year, they're making about they pay about $1.15 billion. Okay. So think about it this way, like when we're thinking about networks and what they can spend and how this impacts the conferences and everything else. Fox is with three other partners. Those other partners are each paying around $350 million. All right. But that's for their rights. That's for the 30, you know, some games they get a year. With their college package and, you know, a rotating Big Ten championship, et cetera. So if you think about it, Fox makes more money off college football than it does off the NFL. Like we could talk about media rights and how valued they are and stuff. But the problem is if you can't turn a profit, what are you really in it for? The prestige of it to say you have it? College football is actually the more profitable sport as of right now, because as Greg Sankey talked about, even with their media rights, they're undervalued. You can make the case that all of the football media rights are undervalued at this point. Because there's a big delta between, for example, Fox paying, what, $300 million a year for their piece of the Big Ten. Well, meanwhile, they're paying, what, $2.2 billion for the NFL package? And the
3: large
2: ratings
3: discrepancy.
2: There is a discrepancy, but again, and the ratings aren't apples to apples because, you know, you've got national broadcasted games versus regional and competing windows with affiliates. So there's a lot of nuances to this. But if you look at how much more expensive the NFL is, how much harder it is to turn a profit with that, that to me is where you look at the college football landscape and go, oh, there's a lot of room to grow here. You know, like now some of that profit's going to get eaten away because they've had free labor forever. And then we're starting to see more and more of that money going to the players. And that money's going to only keep going to the players unless the government steps in and Congress, you know, creates a bill that's going to protect them. And that was some recent news yesterday. So we can talk about that. But the way I see this is whether it's the SEC wanting to re-up their media rights, whether it's the Big Ten when theirs are up, even the Big 12 ACC, all these media rights are going to go up. It just comes down to what fashion or form are we going to see? Are we going to see 138 FBS Division I teams pool together their media rights? Are we going to see that continue on where different conferences are going to go to different networks? Are we going to see a conference like the SEC say, you know what, solely being with the SEC ESPN, you know, that relationship hasn't really worked. Like maybe we need to invite more people to the party, you know?
3: It might work
2: that,
3: in reverse.
2: That would be more beneficial probably for our schools and really our bottom line in being able to generate more revenue.
3: It might be in reverse though. They might not, you know, the major powers might not want that. You know, they might not want to allow that inclusion.
2: There's two schools of thought. The networks don't want it because they know the rights are going to go up and get more expensive. Like there's different, you know, law for this that's gone into place that have allowed other professional sports leagues to pull together their media rights. And that's upped obviously the price. Now there's other thoughts of like, well, you know, if Alabama could solely do their TV media rights, aside from, you know, Arkansas, for example, they would fetch a much higher number. And so maybe in the next round, you know, you're not seeing as many teams get an even cut of that. But the problem then in the league is there's not as much parity. You know, there's already a gap between Alabama and Arkansas. And if one's getting $20 million more a year, and as we've seen as evidence of the Big Ten and the SEC, the Big Ten team's getting more each year, it's going to lead to a greater discrepancy in the play. So there's not as much parity in the league. So that's the problem is like, do you want this thing to be competitive? Do you want all these teams to be able to compete on a level playing field or not?
0: Yeah, it's this is fun, you know, a lot of blowhardery going on. I don't know if that's a word, but I just made it up earlier, so you're welcome.
3: It's a Jonas-ism. You know, hey, all about that.
0: Yeah.
3: Hey, them birds is happy as hell in Q's neighborhood, aren't
0: what
3: they?
0: Mean?
3: Them bitches is chirping like a son of a gun right now. I can hear them. I have bird ears, man. I can hear them.
0: Really?
3: Yeah, I can hear birds.
0: I don't hear any birds.
2: Yeah, I don't.
3: Yeah, I can hear them.
2: There's no birds right now.
3: Oh, they're chirping like hell. Happy. You're going to hear them now. I can hear them. I like bird noises. Something. I don't know. I can hear them.
0: I didn't hear them.
3: Oh, maybe I was
2: smoking. I've got a humidor that just kicked on, maybe.
3: Oh, no. No.
0: Oh, that was
3: singing birds, you know. But that could be the THC, though. You know what I mean?
2: Is this Lorena, maybe?
3: I had an interesting night last night.
2: Is Lorena singing?
5: It wasn't me.
0: Damn.
3: What happened? Maybe I'm just hearing things.
0: What happened last night?
3: Nothing. Just. We were on the beach volleyball, got a last little workout in before man leaves for school. Like, well,
0: from the SEC to the THC.
3: Hey, man. Anytime I do anything physical, I'm not popping no pills, but I'm a holler out to Uncle Bob. I don't bong it up. More old school.
0: By the way, it is, we are brought to you by the University of, yeah, what is a joint drop?
5: I don't have one of those.
3: It would have to sound like something was like burning.
5: You can make it, Jonas. You always do the little.
3: Wouldn't it be like?
5: Yeah, something like that.
0: Yeah, I don't know.
3: Yeah, it's never like a burning piece of paper or a leaf.
0: I'm a weed virgin, so never
3: smoked weed.
0: Never smoked a cigarette. I never smoked a cigarette.
3: Why would you smoke a cigarette?
0: Nothing.
3: Oh, okay.
0: Yeah.
3: You went straight to harder, huh? You just,
0: yeah.
3: Booger sugar dude.
0: just straight there.
3: You was taking bumps off the booty.
0: Stay awake. 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So we are going to have the usuals coming up later on. We got another edition of In Case You Missed It later this hour. We're also going to catch up with our guy, Albert Breer. We're going to hand out an award at hour 2 of the program. We got the leftovers. All of it is yours here on this 3-hour extravaganza. Up next, though, we are going to tell you about somebody rising above. Rising above all the criticism, some of which has been heard on this show, and that's yours here on FSR. 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
15: 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No problems on 22 or 78. No unusual delays on 33 or 80. 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

0: Two pros and a cup of Joe, Fox Sports Radio. LeVar Arrington, Brady Quinn, Jonas Knox with you here. Coming up in about 15 minutes from now, we are going to have another edition of In Case You Missed It. But right now, it is time for the Tire Rack Play of the Day.
1: 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He prefers overtime winners.
2: Now he's going to get another chance at it. Here we go. Coming in. Bingo! Mr. Empty Netter, Andre Svechnikov, puts the cherry on top of the sundae. It's 4-0. Carolina here in Montreal.
0: 99.9 The Fan on the call. 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So there's a quarterback situation in Minnesota when it comes to the Vikings. You got J.J. McCarthy, who they drafted. And they said, we're going to go that direction and we're going to let Sam Darnold walk. And he just went on and, you know, just won a Super Bowl.
3: Yeah.
0: Big deal. And, then you've got Kyler Murray, who was given his walking papers by the Cardinals. He signs with Minnesota. And so you've got this quarterback battle going on. Each of them spoke yesterday about their relationship with each other. Let's first listen to Nine.
4: You know, it's just like two guys in a classroom. You know, he sits on one side, I sit on the other side, and it's the coach's responsibility to teach us and coach us. So,
5: is there any awkwardness, like, between you two?
4: Awkwardness, you know, it's just like the same feeling, you know, when you're in high school and there's another person on the other side of the room. That's just kind of how it is. So, I wouldn't say there's any awkwardness.
0: So, to see here, no.
3: That's
0: awkwardness.
6: Well, hold on. Can we get Kyler Murray's opinion of how things are going?
7: It's been great. Obviously, I know he's a younger guy, so any way I can help him, obviously, I feel like, you know, I've played 7 years now, going on 8, so I'm considered a veteran, even though I don't see myself as that. Give him any knowledge that he needs. Again, you know, we're both competitors, and I know, you know, we both want what's best for the team.
8: Has he been receptive to hearing criticism?
7: Of course. Yeah, he's overly receptive, you know, and he's always communicating, asking questions, stuff like that, so it's been good.
3: That's confidence.
6: Well, yes, but also, who's lying?
3: That's what I'm saying. So, I don't think
0: McCarthy.
3: I don't think he's lying.
6: I don't think McCarthy's lying. I actually think Kyler's being the veteran. Kyler's saying the right things.
3: He's saying the right things.
6: 100%.
3: Yeah.
6: And, you know, are there times when JJ's receptive to criticism potentially, or maybe he's listening to him? You'd think he would. I mean, at the end of the day, it's a very delicate situation because, again, you only get one that plays. That's it. It's a unique room. It's a unique situation. Everyone who's in there should be wanting to play. And, again, I've always said there's a lot of guys who played for a long time who did not want to be. And they found a backup spot where they were friendly with that starter, and they were just able to kind of cruise and you know, avoid getting exposed. But most quarterbacks, they all want to play. They don't like holding a clipboard. They don't like standing on the sidelines. And both these guys want to be in there. Unfortunately, JJ has not stayed healthy and not played well enough during the time he's been given to give him a shot. And that's why Kyler's there. And if Kyler would have played well enough in Arizona, he obviously would still be in Arizona. Now, he's played good to a point, but he's also been through some turmoil. That's why I think I look at this opportunity for Kyler Murray, and I think he'll do well in the system. I think Kevin O'Connell was a great play caller. Justin Jefferson is a hell of a player, so he's got a target to throw to, and there's other talent than just him. But if you're listening to all of this, and you're just as a head coach, this is how I would see it. Kyler Murray seems mature. He seems poised for it. He understands how to handle this, and he is handling this. J.J. McCarthy is saying stuff that seems immature, timid, and weak. And even if it's truthful, you should know that we're talking about this right now because of J.J. McCarthy's response, not because of Kyler Murray's.
3: 100%.
0: I mean, how could it not be awkward? Like, J.J. McCarthy's in a spot to where he knows almost everybody in the organization thinks they made a mistake, and that was him.
3: Dang.
0: Like, they think he was the mistake. But that's the truth. I mean, Kwesi Adofo-Mensah, if J.J. McCarthy worked out last year, do they fire their GM? Probably not. Sam Darnold was
3: there. Sam Darnold doesn't have the success that he has.
0: But if J.J. McCarthy had a good year last year and Sam Darnold went and won the Super Bowl, and you'd be like, yeah, man, listen, but at least we saw something and there's some development there. They don't know what they have.
3: They were bad last year. Justin Jefferson, he had, wasn't that a career low for him? Like, he didn't have a great year. And listen, people were trying to pin it on McCarthy, and, you know, Jefferson stayed strong. He was very supportive, but you don't want to have back-to-back years where this is, you know, you're wasting a year with the type of talent you have on this roster. Thus the reason why Kyler Murray, which, you know, many felt like this was a very, very tight free agent market or trade market for that position this year. To come away with Kyler Murray as your solution to what you had going on last year, I feel like they addressed it well. Kyler Murray now is aware of the fact that whatever it is that took place in Arizona will lead to him having to go somewhere else to try to figure out how to win. It could be the best thing that's ever happened for Kyler Murray. It could also be the best thing that's ever happened for I won't say ever because that's a long time for a franchise, but in this moment in time for the Minnesota Vikings, Murray should be motivated. Murray should be aware of, again, what it is that he did wrong. I guess the biggest question mark would be, can he stay healthy? If Kyler Murray can stay healthy when he's on the field, when he's dialed in, and when he's, you know, healthy, he's a really, really, like, he's a top tier franchise quarterback.
0: It's fun to watch, man.
3: So the possibilities here are very, very high. And you gotta know, if I'm JJ McCarthy, you gotta know that's the handwriting on the wall. Cause even if it doesn't work with Kyler Murray, then what does that mean for you? You know, I still think that it doesn't clear him as, okay, didn't work with Kyler Murray, it's my team now. Like, I don't think that that's the scenario. So one way or another, J.J. McCarthy, if he does get an opportunity, which I don't see that happening with Kyler Murray there if he stays healthy, but if he goes down, which is very possible that could happen, then J.J. McCarthy's got to understand that this move, they've used Sam Darnold over you. They chose him over you. They gave you the opportunity for one season, and you did not do what you needed to do. If you get another opportunity, it's going to be through a circumstance, and he's going to have to show that he can be that guy. So I wouldn't worry about Kyler Murray being in the room. I'm worrying about the moment I get the opportunity to play, I'm going to put my best foot forward. I'm going to do that in practice and make sure that I'm prepared and ready to go.
0: I feel like you're being a little dismissive.
3: Why?
0: To be honest with you.
3: Why?
0: I mean, Carson Wentz is sitting there too.
3: All right.
0: We're just going to dismiss him.
3: Yeah, I don't think. Yeah, I'm going to dismiss him.
0: Maybe Kyler Murray looks so good that, you know, they unload J.J. McCarthy and just go with Murray and then Carson Wentz.
3: Well,
0: and decide, hey, better to cut ties here and just walk away. I mean,
3: dang.
0: I'm just saying, like, it feels like they're at a point where there's going to be a decision made, and it just doesn't feel like it's trending in the direction that's a positive one for J.J. McCarthy. That's what it feels like to me. But... And their win total for the season is 8.5. How do we feel about 8.5?
3: That's not very positive.
0: I'll take the over.
9: Here's what I'd say is we know defensively they're going to be really good. Brian Flores is one of the best DCs in the game. They've still got a ton of talent there. So we know that personnel-wise, scheme-wise, they're going to be set. Offensively, I mean, it really comes down to who ends up being quarterback there. You know, what's the learning curve for Kyler Murray if he's the starter in learning Kevin O'Connell's system and then continue to grow from there? And then if it's J.J. McCarthy, you know, what's his ceiling? How can he play that way consistently well? And can he stay healthy? You know, he's struggled with that. So, all those things I think make for a season that's going to teeter on being a 9-8, 8-9 team. That's why it puts it right there. I would lean towards 9-8 because I think they've got the pieces defensively. If Kyler's in there and he's a version of him that we saw at his best, and I do think Kevin O'Connell brings out the best with Justin Jefferson and other pieces. Like, to me, that wins you 9 games. And you got to think like the Bears are going to take a step back, right? And the Packers are dealing with something with Josh Jacobs.
3: I don't know that they're going to take a step back. I actually think Chicago might go forward this year, honestly.
9: For our show, I would like to think they take a step
0: back. Scam starts with one thing. It's your personal info being available to the wrong person. 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
16: Happy to welcome on Emily Bove, athletic trainer from East Stroudsburg North. Tell me a little bit more about how long you've been there and of course, some of the athletes and coaches that you get to work with every day.
17: This fall will actually be my sixth fall at North, so that's something super exciting. I love working at North. It's a different kind of atmosphere than I'm used to. I used to work at Phillipsburg for a short while, so the dynamic is a little bit different, but at the end of the day, it's kids playing sports, and I'm just there to help them get through, make sure no one's getting hurt, and do the thing that they love every day.
16: Emily, I know we're getting towards the end of that spring sports season. Is there a little bit of a light at the end of the tunnel in terms of busyness? Because I know you guys are constantly on the go.
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0: Two pros and a cup of Joe, Fox Sports Radio, LeVar Arrington, Brady Quinn, Jonas Knox with the air. Coming up top of next hour, a little over 10 minutes from now, we're going to tell you about, maybe some dishonesty in the world of football. If you listen to some people, that'll be yours right here on Fox Sports Radio. 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
1: Sometimes you can't get to everything in the world of sports or entertainment. Good thing the guys are here to bring you In Case You Missed It.
0: Guys, in case you missed it, well, this happened.
2: Ian Happ batting with men at second and third. And he drives one in the air to right field. If it's fair, it's going to be gone. That ball is a three-run homer for Ian Happ. Right down the line and right, and the Cubs take a 7-4 lead. That is a big one.
0: Yeah, why don't you put that in your pipe and smoke it, Brady Quinn. Cubs radio on the call. Cubs are back.
3: You know what? I knew you were going to do this, and that's why I tried to ruin and spoiled your little surprise there. So eat it. We already talked about it. Happy for the Cubs getting a win. This provides a great opportunity to start another 10-game losing streak.
0: Oh, yeah. It starts today. Oh, they're facing Paul Skeen. It starts later tonight. Yeah, absolutely. But you know,
3: it would have been 11 had Skeen's been on the mound last night.
0: That's all right. We'll have to deal with that when it comes to it.
3: Hey, buddy, at least the bats woke up. So
0: they did.
3: Why don't they try going back to what Tampa Bay's doing? Playing small ball, baby. You know, everyone wants to just swing for the fences, take big hacks at it. Meanwhile, Tampa Bay, they're kind of plugging along, getting guys on base, doing the old school way.
0: Yeah, that would be nice. Unfortunately, that's just the way they want to operate things now. It's a little odd, but hey, you know, you just keep losing enough games. Who knows? Maybe some stuff will happen. Guys, in case you missed this, Mike Vrabel spoke to the media yesterday at Patriots OTAs and was asked about the work-life balance that he had discussed trying to have in dealing with that little fiasco that took place in Arizona. Let's take a listen.
4: You were talking about the balance of family and football. Just how would you describe how that process has been going?
5: Oh, really good. I think that's, again, I appreciate my family is great. I love Jen. I love the boys. I love, you know, my personal friends. And then, you know, this spring is focused on really the coaching staff, players more importantly than the coaching staff.
6: I love my personal friends.
0: Yeah.
6: Well, some things never change.
0: But he found out who his real friends were.
6: Somebody probably should have said.
0: I mean,
6: stay away from saying personal friends.
0: I have noticed that story's gotten a little quiet. It's almost like that's not going to be around when the season gets here.
6: Right.
0: I don't know. I mean,
6: you just never know. You just never know, man.
0: We have heard nothing about that. It's gone. Bye-bye.
6: You just heard about it just now.
0: No, there was no other details or evidence or anything like that. You know, we're just past Memorial.
6: I hope y'all are right, to be honest.
3: LeVar's going to throw a Hail Mary and keep bringing it up.
6: No, just, I didn't.
3: See, we're still talking about it.
6: I didn't have anything to do with this.
0: He's going to AI. We're still talking about
6: it. Who brought it up? Who brought this up?
3: Jonas.
6: Okay.
3: Jonas.
6: LeVar had nothing to do with this.
0: All right, you're right. Okay. The story's
6: go to break. LeVar had nothing to do with it.
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9: For the most part, we're looking good this morning. 22 eastbound, some delays around MacArthur. No problems on 78 or 33. We're looking good on 80 and 380. If you see a traffic problem, call our toll-free tip line, 855-ROAD-TIP. I'm Christy O'Brien.
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20: The NBA playoffs continue with Game 6 on Thursday between the Thunder and the Spurs, and it all tips off from San Antonio at 8:30 p.m. Eastern Time. Baseball on Wednesday, Shohei Ohtani pitched 6 hitless innings and even had a leadoff home run as the Dodgers defeated the Rockies 4-1. L.A. has won 5 in a row. The Yankees shut out the Royals 7-0. They completed a 4-game sweep, while the White Sox blew out the Twins 15-2. Rookie Muna Takamura Kami hit his 20th home run of the season. The Cubs now snapped out of their 10-game losing streak with a 10-4 win over the Pirates. In men's college hoops, Baylor wing Tunde Yesufu withdrew from the NBA draft and committed to St. John's. All-SEC point guard Tyler Tanner also withdrew and is returning to Vanderbilt. And at the Stanley Cup playoffs, the Hurricanes shut out the Canadiens 4-0 in Game 4 of the Eastern Conference Finals to take a 3-1 series lead. I'm Monty Bolaños.
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0: keep a joy when they want me to smile.
1: Oh, I mean frown.
2: Jaman.
1: That, what does Jaman mean?
2: I say no man. Know what they say?
1: Just curious.
2: Jaman.
1: Blah, blah, blah, blah.
2: Well, yeah, because the other one you can't say, right?
1: The blood.
2: Yeah, no, the BC.
3: Is that, are those not traditional sounds? What you're saying?
2: I was told those are really bad words.
3: So, did you guys ever see the? It's on Netflix. I believe it's on Prime, where they had the jury where everyone was an actor but one guy, and they. Did you ever see this series, the show?
4: That was hilarious. It's,
3: okay, it's awesome. The whole setup for these are fantastic. So basically, they sell people on believing that, in this case, it was a jury, that they got called for jury duty. And they're like, hey, it's this judge's last trial, so we're actually documenting it. And so they have all these cameras around, but everyone in the thing is an actor. And it's just hilarious the way in which they conduct themselves. They eventually reveal that it's nothing's real, this whole thing at the end. The season two, though, is they take an employee who just joins a company and they go on a retreat.
1: And say that the guy's retiring or something like that, right?
3: Yeah. Anyway, I won't give away anything else, but there is one character in the show that basically is like, yeah, I spent 4 years in Jamaica. So he acts like he is the representation of Jamaican
1: culture.
3: He's a white guy. It's awesome. So good.
1: You know that there are like Asians and they're like being Jamaican is. Okay, so you can live in Jamaica.
3: I understand.
1: Okay, all right.
3: I'm just playing up the whole, like, in one of the episodes, he makes some gestures that they're like, stop, don't do that,
1: dude. Yeah, I just think it's funny.
3: More or less, what I was trying to mimic.
1: Oh, okay, yeah.
2: What were you getting at though, Bar? That they?
1: Oh, bro, like you can pick up the dialect. Like I had a pilot that was Asian and he was like, I hear you, man. How you stay so far? I'm like, what? Good. How you stay? Everything I hear you, man. Everything I could. I'm like, all right, cool vibes. It's funny, man, but you don't have to be black to speak Jamaican. Now there's that hardcore patois. Whoa. Which is pretty interesting, but you know,
3: I think that's just where you're raised and where you're from. Yeah, it's correct. Like, the golfer Minwoo Lee. If you ever heard Minwoo Lee talk, he's Australian, but most people see him. They don't expect him to sound Australian,
1: which is who is that moron? The person that is
3: it's
1: not
3: on the
1: expecting
3: person,
1: it. Right. Exactly.
3: Yeah. Everyone's judging a book by its cover. Right.
2: You know, the fighter Vic Darchinian, boxer, he's Armenian, but he lived in Australia. Mm-hmm. So that was a real weird
1: accent.
2: You
1: know, that dude, Pat McAfee, he lived in Pittsburgh. He sounds like Pittsburgh.
2: Does he really? Yeah. Still got it? Still got the yins?
1: Yeah, he's got it bad too. It's so funny because some people really have a deep, like my son, like Kino, his accent is like, it's so deep, bro. It's pronounced. It's so funny. It's so funny. Like now that I don't live there and I can hear it, it's like, whoa.
2: No.
1: Yeah. Yinzer.
2: Hey, what about Maryland?
1: Yinz over there.
2: You know Maryland.
1: Oh,
2: you know
1: they got dialect too. Yeah.
2: At the University of Maryland Global Campus, you can choose from more than 65 graduate online degrees and certificates, including our MBA, now at 10 specializations, no application fee through June 1st. 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It is two pros and a cup of Joe here on Fox Sports Radio. LeVar Arrington, Brady Quinn, Jonas Knox with you here on this Thursday morning. We talked opening the show about the SEC media days down in Florida and, you know, Greg Sankey, the commissioners, discussing all of the attributes that makes the SEC better, even though they're not doing it on the field, et cetera, et cetera. So all of that was going on. There was also a conversation about maybe the SEC being misled, that they've now gone to the 9 conference games, but that part of that came with a deal that maybe there would be a playoff format that they would prefer over the one that's making the rounds now, the 24-team format. So Eli Drinkwitz of Missouri, the head coach there, spoke yesterday. He was among him. Pat Summerall was another one, or John Summerall. Pat Summerall, oh. Christ. John Summerall was another one who spoke about this. But Eli Drinkwitz spoke yesterday about the 9-game conference schedule.
1: His last name is Drinkwood?
2: Drinkwitz.
3: Drinkwitz.
2: Yeah.
1: Okay.
2: Mizzou, baby.
1: Okay.
2: Let's take a listen.
5: The discussion was on about going to an eight-game, nine-game schedule. And I remember being so anxious sitting in those meetings thinking, when are we going to discuss this? When are we going to vote? And it took us 6 years to get to playing a 9-game. I think the reality of it is, man, these conversations are a lot more in-depth and deserve a lot more discussion from a negotiation standpoint, from a, what's it do to college football, what's it do to the fan bases. I think there is some interesting points that people have made. I think there's a lot of things that are unknown. I remember last year we were told if we went to 9 games that the Big Ten was going to vote to be a 16-team playoff in 2026, and I think we're still at a 12-team playoff.
2: So, I mean, is this true? Did the Big Ten mislead the SEC and con them into going to 9 games?
6: Well,
2: and then
6: that's
2: all of
6: exactly
2: a sudden,
6: what they did. Hey, Rocky, watch me pull a rabbit out of my hat.
2: Just, I mean, hey.
1: Hey, you know, to this day, Bo Winkle never pulled a rabbit out of that hat. Just saying.
3: Okay.
2: No idea.
1: Go ahead. Go ahead. Y'all don't remember that show, Rocky and Bo Winkle?
2: I was watching.
3: No, I remember it.
1: All right.
2: Yeah, I was more watching.
1: Yeah, I mean, he's basically, you know, if that's what it truly is, what he's insinuating. I mean, is that a trust exercise? Like, what do we got going on here? Is it Game of Thrones or is it Twister? Like in the end, they don't owe the SEC anything. What do they owe them? What do you mean misled? How can you be misled? If you're your own conference, like, is there a conglomerate? Is it an established alliance? Do we know of this? Is this agreed upon? Is this honor amongst thieves? What is it?
2: The fact that he had multiple guys saying the same thing feels like that was a talking point and that was a priority to get out there because they're trying to groove the new playoff format the way they want it. Well, we agreed to go to 9 games and they didn't hold up their end of the bargain. It's just.
1: Yeah, but how do you not get, can you guys answer that question? How do you not get to the more playoff games? Is that really one conference? Like, oh yeah, we're going to tell the SEC and the ACC that we want to go as the Big Ten. We want to go up to 16 games, da, da, da, this and that. And then what happens? Is there a vote? How is it that they've been misled? How is it that they didn't go up to 16 teams based upon the Big Ten? Maybe if I understood that better, maybe it makes more sense.
3: It's because the decision ultimately comes down to the Big Ten and the SEC. They both have to agree upon the expansion and what that expansion looks like. So every other school in the 138 that exist outside of the Big Ten and the SEC has empowered both the Big Ten and the SEC to make that decision.
1: Okay. Now, with that being said, that's a good starting point. If they're being misled, what is that like? You're saying terms and conditions. So if this were to impact college football positively, if it were to impact each conference positively, then why would you not do it? Why would it not happen? Are you doing it just to spite the SEC? Help me understand that part of it.
3: Yeah. The first thing I'd say is I don't know that the two have anything to do with one another. that's the first general thing I'd say, because going to 9 conference games, something that the Big Ten has done for a long time, the Big 12 has also done for a long time, has always been a sticking point to, you know, for every year we've had the playoff, really the 4-team playoff, then expanding to 12, because what was being hard to discern is, you know, it's not a level playing field when you're looking at everyone's schedule. Right. Everyone's not playing the same amount of conference games. And for a period of time, while the SEC was dominant, one of the things that was allowing them to dominate was the fact that they had one less conference game that could cause them to slip up. So it allowed one more chance for them to play a cupcake, essentially have a bye week versus a multi-directional school. No disrespect to those schools, but it allowed them to have a better chance of getting a team that was either undefeated or with one loss to get through because they didn't have to play that additional conference game that could cause them to slip up. And again, this has been going on since, you know, the Pac-12 was still in existence, and really the Big 12 as we've known it, and obviously the Big 10 for a long period of time. And it allowed the SEC to have this reign where people kind of said, okay, we're tired of seeing this. We want you to change to be like everyone else. So that's where that's the genesis of this argument for nine conference games and why a lot of the other conferences have clamored for it or pressured them to finally play nine conference games. I personally don't feel like them adding an additional conference game has anything to do with anything other than getting more money. Because they'll get paid for that additional game per school about $5 million reportedly per year, which amongst 16 teams, this comes out to $80 more million. So we keep talking about the gap between the Big Ten and the SEC in regards to what they're making for their media rights. That helps to close that gap a bit because it gives ESPN Disney more inventory and that's going to up those rights. So that to me is more of a talking point that I think, whether it's Eli Drinkwitz or I'm sure someone else with the SEC will talk about, they want it. If there's expansion, they want it to go to 16 because Disney ESPN still controls it.
1: And they're going to get more money.
3: Well, no.
1: No,
3: they'll get more money by having the additional conference game. ESPN would inherently get more money from that, but they would, so that you could make the case they would have more money to then spend on the media rights at a later junction. But the point I'm making is if they go to 16 and ESPN Disney still has a stranglehold on the playoff, which is what would happen, they could still politic to get their teams in. What happens if you go to 24 is it opens up. Now all these additional networks can be a part of it. When all these additional networks will be a part of it, that means they'll create programming around these events. And if there's programming around these events, they will then be discussing more and more other conferences, other teams that should be a part of it. And so that's the problem, is they can't control the narrative anymore.
1: The Big Ten had their media day in Vegas not too long ago, correct? Was it Vegas or here? Was it here in California?
3: This is more like the spring meetings. They had a spring meeting in California recently.
1: I mean, does the Big Ten decide to talk about the SEC the way the SEC talks about the Big Ten? Like, do we hear these types of sound bites come from their media gatherings and stuff like that when they're all together?
3: No, I don't know that the Big Ten feels like it needs to. And I think that's part of the reason why I keep going back to these are all just, it's politicking. It's talking points. It's not the reality of what the SEC has become. And that's what's troublesome if you're an SEC fan. And you can hate me for saying it, but it's just the truth. Like, I'm always going to be a straight shooter. And then I'll say this, is the best team the Big Ten has been better than the SEC? Without a doubt. You know, you can maybe even say that the top two or three.
1: Yeah.
3: And then after that, is there a lot more parity? Sure. Sure, but there's some delusional programs out there. Listen to Steve Sarkisian talk about, you know, the issues that he sees and, you know, their scheduling and everything else at Texas. What have they done? Yikes. He's got more money. They have a more valued program than any other program in college football. And what has he accomplished? Yet he's going to be talking about all the different issues and everything else that's going on and lobbying for the SEC. So it's an odd time of year because I don't feel like the SEC is acknowledging a lot of its own issues. And, you know, we'll see what changes. But right now it's the SEC and only the SEC that's keeping the college football playoff from expanding 24. And again, we can have a spirited debate with anyone about whether or not going to 24 is the right thing for college football. Some would say, and I think you could make a fair argument like, hey, the expansion to four teams, you still had a bunch of blowouts in those semi games. And then you'd be accurate. The college football playoff with a 12 team has had blowouts in the first round to the quarterfinal, et cetera. So are you going to have more blowouts? Of course you are. In any playoff format, you're going to have blowouts. I mean, hell, we watched again, Cleveland be able to win in Detroit, blowing them out in a game seven, which is what everyone clamors for, is a game seven, everything on the line, a tight game that comes down to a final second shot. That wasn't what we got in game six or game seven of that, you know, semi series. And we sure as hell didn't get anything in games 2, 3, or 4 between the Knicks and Cleveland. So like, if you want to go through the series of blowouts in playoffs, yeah, it happens all the time. All the time. And so if that's what you're trying to avoid and you're saying, well, that's not going to be fun for them. Okay. All right. But show me the NFL playoffs. Show me the margin of victory in the NFL playoffs. Look at the last 2 Super Bowls. We've talked about that. Like those games haven't been close. Like that's not why you don't expand. The whole idea of expansion to me comes down to being more inclusive, having a greater shares of team being a part of it. And also making it more fun for the sport, especially with some of the issues that you don't want to address. Like, if you want me to be honest about why they should expand to 24, it's because you have killed off bowl season with the playoff. So find some way of replacing some of those games, whether you like it or not, with a playoff for a national championship. And you've also, with the playoff, made conference championships kind of worthless. I mean, it looks great to have the accolade to say that, the ring, etc. But if you don't win a national championship, it's not like it used to be when you could win your conference championship and then have a shot to play off for the national championship if you were selected to do so. And if you weren't, okay, you went to a bowl game, you win that, great. But it's taking away from a lot of else what's happening for these other championships. So it's like, all right, if we're already there with a 12 team, why not go to 24? You know, why not allow the ACC conference champion, if the ACC doesn't want to change its criteria for their conference championship game, why not allow Duke to be a part of it instead of leaving them out last year? There's 1,000 different things like you can make reasons for why the expansion will work. And I understand we want to make cases for, you know, not expanding because, you know, are there really 12 other teams that can win a national championship? I don't know. I'd like to see them play off. And that's why we played the game in the first place.
2: By the way, as you talked about, as we've talked about before on this show, if in a one game playoff, anything is possible. I know it's far fetched. I know it's, but in a one game playoff, that's the fact. And that's the facts. And if you look at, you know, the NBA finals, you look at when you give teams wiggle room, they're going to look at a game in which they're trailing and just say, whatever. We'll just mail it in. We'll lose by 45 and we'll just play for next game. In college basketball, in college football, in the NFL, you don't have that luxury. So yeah, maybe you do get a blowout, and credit to the teams that you know, blow somebody out, or credit to, you know, whatever you want to term it. But I look at it and I go, you can't guarantee that stuff. But the one thing you can guarantee is that if you get one game, one opportunity to try and pull off a massive upset, anything is possible. We've seen crazier stuff happen. So if you do extend it to that point, I just view it as, I don't know how it really hurts the sport. You're still going to get great games. You're going to get teams an opportunity to showcase their ability on a bigger stage. I mean, I don't really see the downside from that.
1: So two teams get a bye in that 24?
3: No, I mean, I've seen models. There's different models. I've seen models where it could be eight teams would get a bye, and then you would have the remaining 16 play. The 8 winners from that would play the other 8 and go from there.
1: It's like 4 games that has to be played though, right? At least 4 games, right? Out of 12. No. If it's 24 teams, you got 12 team brackets. If you break those down, right? That's, you got to go down 6.
3: But let me stay on topic before we get into something else like that. The first thing I'd say too is, even if you look at how we're constructing our conference champions, our championships, because that's been a big talking point, right? Like a lot of people don't want to expand because they're like, hey, and the SEC has said this, like, we feel like the SEC championship game is meaningful. Okay, great. I think the Big Ten is meaningful. I think the Big 12 is meaningful. The ACC is meaningful. Clearly the ACC is meaningful because it played a factor in who got in the playoff last year. So we can have those discussions. There's a couple of things though that you have to acknowledge in saying that how the conference championship weekend now is set up doesn't add as much value. Why? Because, I don't know, a team like in the SEC could go play in the conference championship, lose and not drop and still make the playoff. So that's a problem for me, because if there's no stakes on the line for it, when it comes down to playing for a national championship, what really value is it adding outside of you being able to say, hey, we were the conference champions this year? You can almost deem that based on what you do in the regular season. Now, here's the issue with that, though. You've gotten so big with these conferences that not everyone's able to play an equal schedule. And because of that, it makes it more difficult in discerning who's actually the conference champion. And then it makes it even more difficult in deciding who goes to play for that conference championship. Again, looking back at the ACC last year, for example, Miami's the highest ranked team, but they don't go. It's UVA and Duke instead. So there's a lot of issues with maintaining the current structure of what we have with these conference championship weekends because games because it really hasn't led to the optimal outcome of what we want. The optimal outcome of what we want is the best teams playing off for a national championship. And that's not what we have. And that also leads to the conversation about group of five teams. Are we really trying to say these are the top teams playing for a national championship? If you've got James Madison, no disrespect, Tulane, no disrespect, as a part of it, it's a great reward for those players, those coaches. John Summerall will be the first to tell you. You know, kind of taking a shot at Lane Kiffin. There's no way he was going to leave his team. You know, if Florida asked him, you know, not to with all that. That's a side point. But, you know, we're not really having the best teams play off for a national championship if we have to create different caveats for inclusion. So with a 24, does that allow for some of those teams to get in, but it doesn't impact really the point of the playoff in the first place? Yeah, probably. You know, it allows you to include some teams that they're probably going to get, and look, maybe they'll be more competitive. You know, maybe in that scenario, you'll see a more competitive game from James Madison or Tulane as opposed to what we've gotten so far with some of those group of five schools.
1: They're dangerously close to there being too many games to get to the championship. If it's four games, if they got to play four games, I think that's a lot. I think tops, it should
3: be three.
1: That's
3: what they're playing
1: now. Yeah. Four? I think it should be three. Three games to get to the championship. Like four games. I think that's a lot. That's a bit much. I mean, I won't say it's a bit much. I'll say that's the threshold.
3: So in high school, you got to play what? 15?
1: You got to get to 15.
3: Okay. Yep. So it's one like more than high school.
1: Yeah. It's like, what is it? If you make it to the playoffs, you got to play two games to make it to the championship round. Then once you make it out of the championship round, you got to play one game. One, I believe.
3: Well, right? That's where you're at. That's not in Ohio.
1: Okay. So at least the format when I was there, you play one state championship game. Is it one? Yeah.
3: No, we played 15 and that was back in 2000.
1: It was 15. No, we played 15. If you won it all, you played 15, but you had to play two to get to Three Rivers. So that's 11. You had to win at Three Rivers. That was 12. Then you had to play a semifinal round for state.
3: Right.
1: To go into state.
3: We're arguing semantics. Yeah, let's say it's 15.
1: Yeah. Okay. Say it's 15.
3: Okay. There you go. It's one more than that for a select few teams that have accomplished that. There are obviously breaks in between. So from a player and healthy standpoint, it's not as big of a burden. I think on top of that, you're going to be playing 17, eventually 18, and that's not including preseason, and that's not including playoffs in the NFL.
1: Yeah, maybe it's.
2: I mean,
1: I feel like that's a lot.
2: But if you told somebody, hey, we'll trade you the 7-Eleven Bowl for a playoff game, sure. Like, I mean, it's just like there's a bunch of games after the regular season.
1: There is.
2: So let's make them count for something.
1: But a bowl game is a singular game. Playoffs is multiple games.
2: Yeah, but it's a
3: potentially.
2: If you win or you're done. Like it's a game seven every single time you're out there.
3: And just under the format that I've seen would be you have eight teams that get byes. So the other 16 would play based on the rankings. And then those winners would then play the next eight that have coming off byes. So then you'd have your 16 from there and then it pairs down. So that would then be your four games. So you're talking about, again, if you've got eight teams that have gotten a bye, yeah, they'll have to play four games, but we're also assuming we're not including conference championships. So you're taking away that 13th game in a normal 12 regular season game season plus the conference championship. That's now gone. So you're giving them back a week in essence.
1: Hmm.
2: However they're getting there, they're going to need some Tire Rack tires. I know that because for over 40 years, Tire Rack's been helping customers find the right tires for how, what, and where they drive, shipped fast and free, backed by free road hazard protection with convenient installation options like mobile tire installation, TireRack.com, the way tire buying should be. Up next, we're going to find out how somebody spins and tries to avoid the conversation surrounding an impending move in the NFL. 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
16: Things are looking good this morning for the most part. Slight delays on 22 around MacArthur, both directions. No problems on 78 or 309. We're looking good on the turnpike. If you see a traffic problem, call our toll-free tip line, 855-ROAD-TIP. I'm Christy O'Brien.
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0: It's two pros and a cup of Joe, Fox Sports Radio. LeVar Arrington, Brady Quinn, Jonas Knox with you here. Coming up in about 15 minutes from now, we're going to hand out an award on this show. 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Again, that's Two Pros FSR. 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After you've done that, tap the thumbs up icon. Comment away whether you agree or disagree. Let us know what you think. Again, just search Two Pros FSR on YouTube and subscribe. Jalen Hurts was talking with the media yesterday about, of course, his relationship with A.J. Brown, and was also asked what it would do to the offense if, in fact, A.J. Brown was traded, and the exchange sounded like this.
1: The right question to sip on, huh? No, I think for us, you know, we're focused on learning the offense. It really doesn't change in terms of our approach to improve. You know, there's an if. Obviously been a lingering thing, but you know, nothing can replace all the greatness that we achieved together.
2: Jalen, a lot to made of your relationship with AJ in regards to his trade. Where are you two at, I guess, at a friendship with company?
1: Yeah. Nothing's changed since we last spoke at the end of the season. We're really good, and I saw how beautiful the pictures came out at his wedding. I'm very happy for him and his wife and his family, and it's a beautiful thing to step into covenant. So I was very excited and congratulatory towards that.
0: All right.
3: He hit him with covenant.
0: So those guys don't like each other. Clearly, there's an issue.
3: Well, he wasn't
0: there
3: at the wedding. He saw the pictures. They came out nice.
0: Hey, Brady wasn't at my wedding either.
3: None of y'all was at mine.
4: Well, first off, yeah, I mean, LeVar, that's obvious. Jonas
3: dang
4: wants to make it like it was easy to be able to get out to his wedding that he had during COVID so he could get a discount on everything else that was sold there.
0: Yeah.
4: So, yeah.
3: You were supposed to be the best man, bro. You ain't even make it to the wedding.
4: That's 100%.
3: You weren't there when they entered their covenant, man.
4: That's 100% not true.
0: You were supposed to be part of our covenant.
3: Ridiculous crew. Thank you.
0: Ridiculous. You're supposed to be a part of our covenant.
4: Best man. I'm not even sure I would have gotten a seat anywhere in the cathedral. I think they were going to try to put me somewhere else outside.
3: I thought you were at a courthouse.
0: Oh, no.
3: That was a cathedral?
0: Oh, yeah.
3: Oh.
0: They don't play, man.
3: Oh. What you mean?
0: They don't play.
3: Who's they? Her family doesn't play. They don't play.
0: Orale. Oh. Courthouse. My ass. We had to put time in.
3: Oh,
0: but yeah, it was discounted. Thank you, Terry. I agree. It was discounted. Okay. You know, if that mariachi band would like to give back that deposit anytime they're ready, huh? Right over here. Anytime you guys are ready. But this feels like it's run its course. They don't like each other. It's probably not hard to guess why it is their relationship has sort of fallen apart. Apparently they were close for years.
4: Yeah.
0: Before
4: can you
0: this.
4: Go back to why this happened or what was wrong with the relationship?
0: Was it Craig Carton? Craig Carton, I think, was the one who said, there's an issue in the locker room that between two guys that would break apart most relationships between two guys. And
3: they didn't go into the details of what would be the catalyst.
0: I would assume it's pretty obvious. It's probably a woman. I would assume that would be my assumption. And
3: I can't see that between A.J. Brown and Jalen Hurts.
0: Skip Bayless was also saying that there was an incident that took place, something that happened, and those things have never been the same.
3: But aren't they both? Well, one just got married, but aren't they both married?
0: I don't know.
3: Is A.J. Brown married?
0: Yeah, he just got married. Yeah, that was he wasn't Jalen Hurts wasn't at the wedding. But Skip Bayless has alluded to that. Jalen Hurts had gotten over it and moved on, but apparently A.J. Brown didn't. A.J. Brown's complained about the offense. It feels like those two guys can't coexist. They don't get along. It's pretty obvious at this point. The offense suffered and A.J. Brown isn't happy and everybody's just waiting until June 1st and then he's going to get dealt. Because it's less of a cap hit for the Eagles, and there's been some thought out there that a trade to New England is basically all but done.
3: Dudes are real sensitive these days, though, man. Whew. dudes are real sensitive these days over anything and everything, man. And they'll choose whatever it is they want to land on, whether it's a woman, whether it's a guy, whether it's money.
0: Oh, yeah.
3: Whether it's the not the type of car, your home, the way the coaches talk to you, the way the people in the building address you. Jalen Hurts gives me mayor. You know, he's like the mayor. He gives me, he's beloved. Like people, you know, like him, respect him. Like that's what I get from him. Like, oh my gosh, I just love Jalen. Jalen. Like I get that feeling about like how he handles things, how he carries himself. Now, what that is in the locker room may play out differently.
0: Yeah, I don't think those guys like him.
3: It could play out very differently by locker room standard. You know, cause some people would consider that to be, he's fake, or, he's Uncle Tom, or, he's in the house, or whatever it may be. Like, wait, it can get.
0: Really?
3: Oh, yeah. It can get labeled certain type of ways. Like you ain't putting them knuckles on the ground, bro. Like, you ain't howling at the moon type dudes, man. Like, you ain't bout it. You ain't bout that work.
0: Brady, is this true?
3: Oh, gosh.
4: I don't really know what's happening right now, being honest. So,
3: well, and that's the point. that's the point. We'd be looking at Brady like, man, but you know what? We would expect it from Brady though, because you'd see him and you'd be like, I expect Brady to be this way, but Brady's white. If Brady was black, it would be different.
0: Okay.
3: Right. If he came in there and he's Brady-esque in how he does things, which I think Jalen Hurts has that Brady-esque type of way, like very well-spoken, you know, comes across as very knowing of what it is that they want to say and how they want to do it, very deliberate and purposeful and how to intentional.
0: See, Brady, I always told you were better off being white.
3: I just think those things, well, I'm just saying.
5: Dad's name is Tyrone.
3: Some people don't really, you know, in the locker room, it's like, some people don't subscribe to cats being that way. It's not, you can't trust it. It doesn't feel right. Now, I'm not saying that's me. I'm just saying I have experienced and I have seen guys that think on that level. And there may be more of them than you would maybe assume in a football locker room.
4: That's all I would generally just say this. I think ultimately when you're a leader, not everyone's going to like you. And you're going to have your confrontations with guys on the team. As long as they respect you and you have a clear line of communication and you're able to resolve whatever personal matter, whatever off the field, whatever it is, as long as you're able to come to peace with that and resolve that, like you can find a way to work and coexist. Like one of the things where when people try to use the NFL locker room as an example in other parts, it's tough to do for this singular reason. You know, you all sign on to play the game of football for two things. Maybe you'd say three. Win a Super Bowl, make a lot of money, and because you love the game of football. Now that not everyone always feels that way about all three of those, right? There's sometimes it's just two of those three. Sometimes it's just one of those three, but whatever the case may be, you were all there for one of those three, if not three of those three. And that common ground oftentimes leads to guys being able to look aside from their off the field differences, whether always. That's political, religious, always. Whatever.
3: Yeah.
4: And so in this case, I don't know where this relationship went south. I think what we're going to see though in the future is these two will realize that they're better when they were together. Like AJ Brown might go somewhere else, and like maybe I'm wrong. Maybe he'll go to a team where he feels really good about the quarterback situation. He gets paid a lot, and they have a bunch of success. Or maybe Jalen Hurts is able to excel again and win another Super Bowl. Like I don't know how that's going to work out. I imagine though, if the odds are against those two going their separate ways, and both having success. Like you look at Aaron Rodgers and Mike McCarthy getting back together. When they broke apart in Green Bay, they didn't necessarily leave on the best terms. There was stuff that floated out about both and it wasn't favorable to probably either, but they're coming back together, realizing like, hey, man, I had been through some stuff. Yeah, me too. Man, I'm glad we're back together, because ultimately, you know, the devil you know is always better than the devil you don't know. And I'm not saying that that's even the contentious relationship that they do have, but I do think sometimes you take for granted the shortcomings of others. And that's an instance where I think here you're gonna see it. If AJ Brown moves on, and yeah, maybe the Eagles will be able to continue to build their roster because Howie Roseman's a genius. I don't view AJ Brown ultimately going to be able to be as happy and have the success. Like, I think when he's sitting at home, if they don't make it to the playoffs, that's going to be a problem. Like, I think he's going to look back and be like, dang, I'd probably take a few less catches to be out there right now.

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5: For the most part, things are looking good this morning. Some delays, 22 westbound at 33. Eastbound slow around Cedar Crest. 33 southbound, usual delays at 248. No problems on 78 or the turnpike. If you see a traffic problem, call their toll-free tip line, 855-ROAD-TIP. I'm Christy O'Brien.
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1: This is Two Pros and a Cup of Joe.
11: So here it is.
12: Because I know you guys want to go down and do wins and losses for each team. If that's the case, let me know. I'm going to run to the liquor store. I refuse to be a part of that, but there's a lot of people that will do that. And it feels like there's been such a premium to put the best matchups and the best games in those Netflix windows, holiday windows, Monday night football, Thursday night, that I start to wonder, is Sunday really the most important day for the NFL anymore?
3: I'm not surprised by it. And frankly, I think having a bunch of games on at the same time for a league that's, you know, sometimes has 16 games on at once kind of stinks.
13: Sometimes I feel like less is more. And I didn't feel like it didn't invoke any emotions. Like, I looked at it, it's like, it's the schedule release.
1: Two pros, LeVar Arrington, Brady Quinn, and a cup of Joe, Jonas Knox. 6 a.m. Eastern, 3 a.m. Pacific on Fox Sports Radio. This is Two Pros and a Cup of Joe.
11: So here it is. So Deion Sanders has some thoughts.
14: I was supposed to go to Cleveland to meet him because I think it's vital that as a coach, not today, I could tell him a few things about Gronk, how to get him going.
12: Should they reach out to him to get his input on those guys? I mean, does that happen? Is that commonplace?
3: I don't know, man. If you're doing your due diligence on Sunday, wouldn't you want to talk to the coach, the guy or his dad who's raised Shador or Travis Hunter, who he's coached for a long time?
15: Yeah, I feel like in the context of how Deion's putting it, it's post-draft, right? Like he's saying they should be having me on the phone, meeting with me in person to figure out how to use them.
1: Two pros, LeVar Arrington, Brady Quinn, and a cup of Joe, Jonas Knox. 6 a.m. Eastern, 3 a.m. Pacific on Fox Sports Radio.
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0: Well, Def Leppard. I tell you Def Leppard story. My brother met the band and they signed a CD for him, and the drummer signed it with a character that had one arm. So he drew like a stick figure with one arm.
1: Why?
0: Because he has one arm.
1: How are you a drummer with one arm?
0: Got to watch the guy play. It's unbelievable.
1: How do you do that?
0: He uses basically the...
2: His toe?
3: One arm.
0: Yeah, one arm. One arm. And then also he uses his feet.
1: His toe?
4: His
0: feet.
4: Mouth.
0: That's what I said. Instruments.
1: Is his toe?
0: More than his toe. His feet.
1: What? Is it your arm. Foot, your toe?
0: That's a part of it. But the point is, he's got one arm, and he drew a stick figure with one arm.
1: Okay.
0: As his autograph on a CD.
1: I didn't mean to ruin the moment. Just trying to figure out how you play drums with one arm. But
0: it's impressive, man. It's like Jim Abbott. You remember Jim Abbott, the pitcher? Threw a no-hitter with one arm.
1: Yes, he did. But you only need one hand to throw the ball.
0: Yeah, but the way he would move the glove back and forth to make plays.
1: Yeah, very true. Very true.
0: Good stuff.
1: Okay.
0: It is two pros and a cup of Joe here on Fox Sports Radio. LeVar Arrington, Brady Quinn, Jonas Knox with you. Coming up top of next hour, a little over 10 minutes from now, we're going to catch up with our guy Albert Breer. That is a Thursday tradition here on this show. But right now, it is time for another Thursday tradition. It's time for our Express Pros Pro of the Week, and it goes to...
5: Brunson at the near side arc, 40 seconds to play in the third. 8 on the shot clock. Right-hand dribble drive, sidestep, baseline pull-up, gets it to go. Jalen Brunson, a rainbow jumper. He's the first scorer to get 20 points. Brunson buries a step-up right wing three from the far side over Wade. It's a game-high 9-point New York lead.
0: Knicks Radio on the call. That is your Express Pros Pro of the Week. It goes to Jalen Brunson. He wins the Eastern Conference Finals MVP. He's got the Knicks in the finals. That series against whoever they're playing, OKC or San Antonio, should tip off in about a week from now, if I'm not mistaken. But nonetheless, congratulations to Jalen Brunson. Once a Dallas Maverick, by the way. A lot of people make noise about the Luka move. Jalen Brunson leaving Dallas is also another one that doesn't sit well with them. But
2: yeah, they had both. It's kind of crazy.
0: Yeah, it's good for him. He is the king of New York, as Timothy Chalamet calls him. But it is the Express Pros Pro of the Week. 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And now we get to see who the hell they're going to play in the finals. But Trump's going to be there. He said he's going to go to a game at MSG. So I don't know if he's going to be next to Jackson Dart or Abdul Carter, but he'll be there. 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
11: For the most part, things are looking good this morning. Some delays, 22 westbound at 33. Eastbound slow around Cedar Crest. 33 southbound, usual delays at 248. No problems on 78 or the Turnpike. If you see a traffic problem, call their toll-free tip line, 855-ROAD-TIP. I'm Christy O'Brien.
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20: 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Ohtani hammers it to dead center. This ball heading back. It is gone. A home run. A leadoff home run. The 28th of his career. Ohtani makes it 1-0. Shohei Ohtani knows how to bring the fans to their feet.
19: AM 570 LA Sports Dodgers Radio Network. Ohtani also pitched six hitless innings as LA defeated Colorado 4-1 to complete the three-game sweep. The Yankees shut out the Royals 7-0 and completed a four-game sweep. White Sox blew out the Twins 15-2. Munetaka Murakami hit his 20th home run of the season, while the Cubs snapped out of their 10-game losing streak with a 10-4 win over the Pirates. And at the Stanley Cup playoffs, the Hurricanes shut out the Canadiens 4-0 in Game 4 of the Eastern Conference Finals to take a 3-1 series lead. I'm Monsi Bolaños.
13: Good morning to all. The best. We start off with the best. 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

0: It's LeVar Arrington, Brady Quinn, Jonas Knox with you here. 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And if you are listening on the podcast, we appreciate you doing so. 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Again, that's Two Pros FSR. Hit the subscribe button. After you've done that, tap the thumbs up icon and comment away whether you agree or disagree. 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Again, just search Two Pros FSR on YouTube and subscribe. And with that, we welcome in a Thursday tradition here on the show. He is the one and only Albert Breer, senior NFL reporter, lead content strategist at the MMQB. You can get him on X at Albert Breer. AB, good morning.
1: What's up, guys?
2: Good morning, sir.
3: What up, Al?
1: Happening.
0: So are we winding things down here for AJ Brown in Philly after June 1st? This thing will get wrapped up and we can all move on with our lives or what?
1: Yeah, I think so. I mean, I think it's pretty clear. Like, if you, and you just listen to the way that the Eagles people are talking about him. I think I even caught Jalen Hurts with a little bit of a past tense there in kind of the way he was discussing him the other day. And yeah, I think everybody knows where this is, and chances are, you know, when I come on with you guys next Thursday, he'll be a Patriot. You know, I think the compensation piece of it, they've had 3 months to work that out. I would say, like, I think, you know, as Howie Roseman would always do, he's trying to use the situation to his advantage. So it's not exactly the most opportune situation for the Eagles and having to wait because the salary cap is so clogged up that they can't logistically do a deal until after June 1st. You know, that said, I think, you know, the way you would functionally take advantage of that is exactly the way the Eagles have, which is, all right, like, you know, let's work out some things with the interested teams and in this case, singular interested team. And then, you know, let the 2-3 months develop and see if anything changes in any other spot. And it actually already did happen, you know, with the Rashee Rice situation changing a bit in Kansas City. But, you know, I think in the end, he's going to wind up being a Patriot next week.
3: Hmm. Okay. Interesting. And there's no other bidders, no other teams that would be.
1: Yeah.
3: I know the Patriots have been connected to them for a while, but there's no one else that would want his services.
1: No, I mean, I think the interesting thing. So like the Chiefs to me would be the one that, like, if you looked at it and said, okay, like, let's say they were planning on spending $30 million a year on Rashee Rice. And now, because of what's happened, they've decided we can't trust him anymore. You might look at that and say, okay, well, A, like, they may have an issue with Rashee Rice in the here and the now because of everything that's happened. And they don't feel like they can rely on him for this year, but also they can't trust them to pay him. So that frees up some money, which would open up a slot for AJ Brown. All that makes sense. I think part of the issue with that for the Chiefs would be because of how top heavy their salary cap is with Mahomes' contract and with Chris Jones' contract and Travis Kelce still being there and a bunch of other guys now too. You know, those draft picks become very valuable because that's how you have to fill out your roster now with cost control talent. So, I think the Chiefs, it makes some sense because of the right scenario, but probably not. The Rams went down the road with the Eagles back in March. And, you know, really two things stopped them. I think there was some concern over the knee. And then there would have had to have been a corresponding trade of Devontae Adams, and they couldn't make that work. You know, and I do think the Rams have a big swing in them. I just don't think it'll be this. The Chargers said no. The Bills, you know, the Bills were one of the teams that that AJ was amenable to going to, but they, you know, after, you know, like the Eagles inquired with the Bills went and traded for DJ Moore. So it does feel like now it's been narrowed down to the Patriots. And again, we'll see. You know, I know the Jaguars are mentioned. I think in the end, you know, this winds up being where, you know, where it was, you know, 2 months ago, which is with a trade probably with, you know, maybe a 2028 first round pick involved potentially, that brings AJ Brown back to Mike Vrabel and with the Patriots in 2026.
2: AB, obviously the deal got done with Aaron Rodgers going back to Pittsburgh for another year. And I'm just curious, has there been any, you know, kind of conversations that cleared up? Was this the plan all along? How exactly, you know, it was this a pressure situation? Obviously, hearing the way Rooney spoke about the scenario and how that could all played out, I just wonder, has there been any clarity on that since he's signed with the team?
1: Yeah, well, I think there's like two pieces to it. I think the first piece is that like trust is really, really important with Aaron Rodgers, and everybody who's been around him knows that. And, you know, I think for that reason, there was some mystery that was created by the vacuum of information out there. The vacuum of information out there was created by, you know, a Steelers organization that knew better than to say anything or to try to speak for Aaron in any sort of way, right? Mm-hmm. So it seemed like there was all this, you know, weirdness going up because the Steelers, like, just weren't saying anything. And that's because they knew better than to say something that could screw things up. You know, on the other side of it, I think the communication, privately was really good. It has been the last 2 years. And I know, you know, it really was good with Mike Tomlin and Arthur Smith last year, and they were able to communicate before Aaron Rodgers signed on when they needed him to be there and all of that other stuff. And, you know, my sense is that it's been the exact same this time around. Like, before Aaron signed, I mean, the Steelers were aware this is probably going to be his last year. There are some things that he wants to take care of in California before he comes here. And they had communicated it to him the same way that Mike Tomlin communicated to him last year. We need you here for the mandatory minicamp. Mike McCarthy communicated to Aaron Rodgers, we'd really like you here for the start of OTAs. And, you know, essentially from there, McCarthy used the earlier portions of the offseason program to get a full assessment on Will Howard, figure out where he's at. You know, then they bring Drew Aller in and just kind of get the quarterback room set with sort of a one-on-one on his offense. Then, you know, they're able to kind of kick that into hyperdrive when Rodgers reports. So if you actually look at it from a big picture perspective, LeVar, it all lines up. It's just that a lot of that information wasn't out there because the Steelers didn't want to break Rodgers' trust.
0: Mm-hmm. Albert Breer joining us here on Fox Sports Radio, senior NFL reporter, lead content strategist at the MMQB. You can get him on X at Albert Breer. So I was looking through your mailbag and I saw the paragraph you had on Myles Garrett and the section on Myles Garrett and the possibility that maybe a trade could happen from Cleveland. Yep. If you could just explain the reasoning behind that, because I would agree with you, it does make some sense. And there's been sort of a weird vibe when it comes to Todd Monken and how he's talked about Myles Garrett.
1: Sure. So, like, they've started their offseason program. They're into OTAs. Myles Garrett isn't there. The other day, Todd Monken said there hasn't been much communication between he and Garrett yet. I think, you know, at the same time, I don't think that Myles Garrett is in a bad place with the Browns. I think everybody's on the same page here. There is the contract adjustment from March, and I don't know how many people are aware of this, but there was an option bonus that was due at the end of March, $29 million option bonus. It's the bulk of his money for this year, and that wasn't going to be paid immediately, but it was going to be executed. They had to pick it up, and it's guaranteed anyway, so it's sort of a logistical thing. But they, you know, it was supposed to be picked up at the end of March. Well, like that, at that point, Myles Garrett's camp and the Browns agreed to delay the execution, not the payment, to delay the execution of that option bonus until September. Why would you do that? Well, the reason you would do that is because if the Browns execute the option bonus at the end of March, then they're on the hook for that. You can't, like, undo that, you know? The money's gone. Whether you're paying it then or you're paying it 6 months later, you're responsible for paying out that money. If you move the execution of that option bonus to the beginning of September, well, then that gives you the flexibility to trade that part of the contract with the rest of it off to another team. And so, like, when the Browns did that, I think that was a pretty clear indication they're keeping their options open. Miles is keeping his options open. And here we are, you know, with a week to go until that June 1st date, and he still hasn't shown up for any portion of the off-season program. So it doesn't take, you know, it doesn't take Bill Walsh to put together what's going on here. You know what I mean? Like, it just, it seems like everybody's keeping their options open. And look, like, I'm in the camp that the Browns should look at this. So could a team like the Rams come along and say, you know, there'd be a ton of teams interested, of course, the Bears, the Eagles, whoever else. Like, could one of those teams come along and say, yeah, we'd be in on this? And yes. And like, I don't think the Browns even would have to shop him. You know, when they did that, you know, in March, it was sort of a signal to the rest of the league, like, you want to give us a call, give us a call. He's such a great player that you don't need to make those calls outgoing if you're the Browns. They're going to come in.
3: Speaking of another edge rusher, Kayvon Thibodeau, he's set to plan his fifth-year option. I know that obviously they have Brian Burns, Abdul Carter, as Arvell Reese as well. I saw him doing some training. He was wrestling. He was practicing his wrestling moves and shooting. It was kind of interesting to see that. But anyway, a potential market for him. When do you feel like, if he does get traded, or if he when he's going to get traded, when that will happen?
1: For Thibodeau, you said, right?
3: Yeah.
1: Yeah. So I think the Giants were very open. Like, the minute the Giants drafted Arvell Reese, I think they were at least open to the idea of moving Kayvon Thibodeau. Now, like, they didn't view Arvell Reese the way a lot of other teams did. They viewed him as an off-ball linebacker who would play down in their nickel. And in passing situations, like, they would use him on the edge and around the defensive line. So, like, it doesn't make Kayvon Thibodeau useless, but, like, Kayvon Thibodeau was also a nickel rusher last year. That was his main role. So it just kind of reduces his value to the team a little bit. Like, and does that mean, you know, instead of playing, I don't know how many snaps a game he played last year, like, call it 40 snaps a game, now he's playing 25 snaps a game, you know? And so I think if somebody had come along and offered them, say, you know, a third round pick, they really would have listened to that, and they may have done it. I think, you know, as we get into training camp and as teams start to look at their own situations, and look, edge rushers are always at a premium. You know, I certainly think that the Giants would listen if teams say, okay, like, we need to add something to that room. And look, like, the other piece of it too, and this is always the case, and Brady, you know this, in these situations, you're not just trading the player, you're trading the contract, right? He only has a year left. So you're trading for a guy and for what he's got left, and that's 1 year on that contract. So I think, you know, it's always going to be tough to get something, you know, of value back for a player in that situation. But the closer you get to the season, the more desperate teams can become. And so I think if somebody came along and offered them a third round pick, they'd do it. A four might be a little trickier, but I do think that the Giants are going to listen if those calls come in over the course of the next couple of months.
2: Can you give us some updates on the Josh Jacobs situation? Doesn't seem like it's a great deal.
1: Yeah, it's like, LeVar, I go back to, like, covering the, you know, Ray Rice, Adrian Peterson, Greg Hardy situation. I think that was the fall of 14. And it's hard to talk about them because I always feel like in so many of these situations, it's really like only two people really know what happened, you know? And the allegations are awful, right? Like, and if he's guilty of them, he shouldn't be playing football, obviously. But, you know, I also have seen enough of these to know that the allegations don't always progress, even to the point of a guy being charged, you know? So I think, like, we have to wait and see what the facts in the case are and, you know, kind of judge it as we go and not pass judgment now. Other than to say, again, if the allegations are correct, it's awful, you should pay a heavy price. If the allegations are false, then that's a terrible thing to hang on someone. who didn't do anything wrong. As for how it like relates to the Packers, I think, you know, you look at their running back room and I mean, man, were they relying on him, you know, like they have something like 106 yards rushing coming back in that running back room. Almost no NFL experience in that room. Jordan Love, actually, if this were to get worse and Jacobs, were to, you know, be suspended, whatever, then Jordan Love would be the leading returning rusher for the Packers. So, you know, maybe they think they can get something out of Marshawn Lloyd, who was a third round pick from a couple of years ago, didn't rush for a single yard last year, has been hurt. You know, but I would think that like if they get wind that this is serious and this is going to cost them part or all of the 2026 season, then they would start looking around and looking at guys who are out there, you know, on the market, like Nick Chubb would be one name that right now is out there.
0: Albert Breer with us here on Fox Sports Radio. Most likely to be ready for week one, Patrick Mahomes or Daniel Jones?
1: I think they're both going to be ready. I don't know. I mean, I think the fact that they're both in the practice field is obviously a great sign. I would say if you ask me most likely, I would say Mahomes, because I have such a little doubt that he's going to be back. And that was a serious injury. I don't want to put any timeline on a guy, who's gone through what he's gone through, but I know what sort of maniacal worker he is and how determined he is to get back out there. So I have a hard time seeing a scenario where he's not out there on that Monday night against the Broncos. And I think DJ is going to be back too. Like I just think the dynamics have changed with the Achilles injury to the point where these guys can get back on the field. To me, the bigger question with Jones would be functionally what it means for him. And I still remember this with Kirk Cousins a couple of years ago. He really had trouble driving the ball at first, you know, and he really, you know, I think, you know, there were some other injuries that popped up as a result of him compensating for it. And Kirk worked his ass off to get back out there. I mean, I think he was injured in November of the year before. So he worked his ass off to get back out there. But, you know, he certainly went through a lot and then had like a shoulder injury that happened in the middle of that year. And I would argue the Achilles sort of sent his entire season sideways. So I think with Daniel Jones, the question maybe wouldn't be availability so much as it would be functionality and what sort of shape he is, not physical shape, but what sort of like functional shape that he's in, you know, like where can he be the player that he was a year ago? That would be the bigger question to me.
3: Speaking of that, Anthony Richardson, what's his trade market? Is people kind of given up on him at this point, or there's still some people who see some value?
1: About equal to your trade market right now.
2: Oh, wow.
0: Wow.
2: I kinda,
0: shade grenade.
3: I shouldn't. God, I don't know if that is that a compliment, though?
0: No, hell
3: that might be
0: no.
3: A compliment.
1: It is. Yeah. I mean, I think Brady could probably get out there and still sling it. You got a game or two left in you, right?
3: Oh, yeah, God. I got one or two in there. That's the thing. LeVar constantly thinks negative first. In reality, that's actually a compliment. So I'll take that as a compliment.
1: I love it. LeVar is like all of us in like seventh grade, where he's the guy who.
2: You hear what he said?
4: Yeah, I was that guy, actually.
1: I can appreciate it. I was that guy at times too, where it's like, ooh, you hear what he just said about you?
2: Right. Schoolyard, 315, sucker.
1: Hey, LeVar, instigation is an art.
2: It is an art.
1: Form.
2: I'm a middle child, AB, so, it comes natural for
1: you gotta,
2: me.
1: You gotta fend for yourself, right?
2: That's right.
1: I think Anthony Richardson's like firmly in the reclamation project category for someone eventually, and I don't think it'll be the Colts. I actually think the Colts could wind up kicking tires on Brendan Sorsby. I think the Colts are, you know, basically like moving on from Anthony Richardson sort of in slow motion.
0: They got any casinos in Indy? Is there anything?
1: But I, but I But I would say this. I think Anthony Richardson has a golden opportunity now to take the first team reps as Daniel Jones works his way back from the Achilles, right? And to get to work under the tutelage of Shane Steichen and Jim Bob Cooter and like really kind of dig in on his development. And like, look, like here's the thing. He could, you know, put together a couple of good preseason games and maybe somebody trades for him, you know, and wants to stash him for the year as their own reclamation project. Like, I think there's a positive outcome here for Anthony Richardson. But after the eye thing, after the whole thing with tapping out of a game, I mean, it's just, if the Colts could get anything for him, they would have already, you know? So I think that's where his value is. But I do think there's an opportunity to change the narrative if you're Anthony Richardson now based on the situation that he's in. And again, like the chance that he has to take all those first-team reps while Daniel Jones gets better.
0: Thanks, AB. We appreciate it. Always fun here on a Thursday morning with the great Albert Breer. We'll get him on X at Albert Breer, senior NFL reporter, lead content strategist at the MMQB. We'll save the your thoughts on the 24-team college football playoff proposal for another time. We got more time.
1: I am vehemently against it. I've seen. You guys might expect.
0: I have seen. All right, we'll
1: don't
0: do it again.
1: Don't let them do it.
0: We'll do it. We'll do it again next week.
1: All right, thanks, guys.
0: There he is, the great Albert Breer with us here on Fox Sports Radio. 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
17: For the most part, things are looking good this morning. 78 westbound, stop and go at Summit Lawn due to construction. 22 slow in both directions at MacArthur. No problems on 33 or 80. No unusual delays on the turnpike. If you see a traffic problem, call their toll-free tip line, 855-ROAD-TIP. I'm Christy O'Brien.
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0: Two Pros and a Cup of Joe, Fox Sports Radio, LeVar Arrington, Brady Quinn, Jonas Knox with you here. Coming up in about 15 minutes from now, we are going to close up shop with another edition of The Leftovers. That'll be yours right here on FSR. 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So we got some schedule bitching going on in the world of college football. This from Hunter Yurchek, who is the athletic director at Arkansas, who said, quote, "I'm extremely concerned and displeased about the recently released kickoff times for our football program in consecutive weeks this September and the impact it will have on the well-being of our student athletes. ESPN has set our game at Utah at 9:15 p.m. Central Time on September 12th. We anticipate returning to the campus at approximately 6 a.m. on Sunday, the following day, followed by an 11 a.m. home kickoff against Georgia just 6 days later on September 19th. So apparently the 6 days in between isn't enough for that, what is it, two-hour jet lag that they would get from Utah all the way to Athens with a pit stop home to practice in between. Not thrilled about what has happened there. Greg Sankey, the commissioner of the SEC,
1: is coming up.
0: He spoke about this and made mention of it yesterday.
2: We've communicated the displeasure in advance. It hasn't changed. That's one of those points of authority that's given to our broadcast partner. And the squeeze on the West Coast game, you know, we don't have to do what other colleague conferences do by comparison. And then the squeeze with an early kickoff is not something that I'm thrilled about either. But we do delegate that authority as part of our TV contracts.
0: Am I missing something? Did Arkansas, did they schedule a MAC game on a Wednesday in between those two? Or is this, we're just talking Saturday to Saturday and they're complaining about this?
3: Look, the truth is, you know, are they going to get less rest? Of course. That's what this is about. It's about health and safety. And there's been a lot of studies done on the teams that aren't able to get the rest and recovery, getting back late from those late Saturday night games, especially on the West Coast, heading back to the East Coast. So there's some validity to that. However, it's like, well, what are you going to do? Give back the money? I mean, you just heard Greg Sankey say it. They delegated away that power and authority when they decided to go with ESPN as their, you know, exclusive TV media partner. So that's out the window. Like they can do one of two things. They can voice their frustration to Greg Sankey. Greg Sankey can send it up the, you know, the phone line to ESPN and Disney, and they can say, okay, well, what do you want to do about it? Like, this is how it works. We have a schedule. You're Arkansas, so you're not really moving the needle much either way. Sorry to disappoint Razorback fans. But the truth is, that's how it works. And so it's not a Sunday to a Thursday like you play in the NFL, and a lot of these players that play on, you know, in the NFL or on Sundays will have to experience, or even other schools, you know, who experience shorter rest going from a Saturday to a Friday. So he's low key taking a shot at the Big Ten, because this has been one of the things that has been a bit of a juggling act for the Big Ten conference in scheduling some of the West Coast teams who are coming east and back and forth and trying to make it more copacetic for them to be able to play a national schedule, really. And it shouldn't be as big of a hurdle, but this is also like one instance of that. Like, go talk to UCLA or Washington or Oregon or SC about their frustrations and struggles with their schedule. And when they're playing teams on the East Coast and traveling back to play then on the West Coast. But at the end of the day, you give up that right to complain and bitch and moan when you're accepting millions of dollars every year that are funding your program, they're funding your sports, and they're funding your roster.
1: Well, it just sounds like there's like a complain fest going on right now. And I don't know, maybe the theme just gets lost in the fact that it's like, are we setting the stage to be victims in the SEC? Like, what... are you putting it out there so you could be like, I told you so. I told you. I just don't understand the amount of like focus in on what's positive, focus in on, you know, where you are as a conference. You know, you are a powerful conference. You do have some very fine teams in your conference. I just think that if all of the information that is coming out of, you know, these meetings, and it's all complaints, and it's all, oh, we're the victim, or we were tricked, and we're worth more than this. It's like, I don't know, man. It's a turnoff.
0: Well, like, wouldn't you think also just, like, if I were a player for Arkansas, and I heard my administration basically giving me an out for why we lay an egg later in the year because we're on short rest.
1: It's a turnoff, like, man.
0: What? Like, that's when the coaching staff would want to step in and be like, no. We're not giving any outs. We're not giving any excuses. Yes, we're going to be tired when we come back. We're going to land at 6 a.m. on a Sunday. We get all that. But no, we got to be ready to play. It's like you're almost setting yourself up for fail because you're complaining about 6 days in between games.
1: I think that's a great point. I was just watching, speaking of, you know, we brought up shows on Netflix. I was just watching a Navy SEALs documentary on Netflix. And, you know, their company, the SEAL Team 6 is like one of the most famous, you know, SEAL teams is probably the most famous, but they were going out and handling, objectives like 3-4 times a week. Like imagine this, right? Like you go to sleep and they're getting up at like the time we get up, like they're getting up and they're going like, cause most of their ops are at night. It's overnight. These cats is going in, and whatever their objective was, they're doing that. They're carrying that out overnight. So I'm sitting there, I'm watching it, and it's like, man, I started applying it to myself. Like, all right, man, like tighten up, like make sure you're handling your scheduling properly, getting your rest. No excuses. That's what this conversation is like, where it's taking me and why I kind of feel a certain type of way about it. It's like, you got all these able-bodied young men and you have able-bodied coaches, able-bodied staff. I get the idea of raising awareness or complications of travel or amount of time between games. I get all that. I just don't understand complaining about playing a game. I don't get it.
0: With 6 days.
1: I just don't. If you had 5 days, I don't really get the idea of, okay, the team you're playing against, they have a different rest schedule. It just seems like to me, you're complaining with excuses. It's an excuse. You're already giving an excuse for what it is. I don't know, man. It's a turnoff to me right now. I feel turned off.
0: You mentioned the Navy SEALs getting up at the time that we get up to do the show, 1 a.m. local time here. Brady told me that years ago. He said, man, you're kind of like a Navy SEAL in the way you do radio. And so I've never forgotten
1: that. I don't believe
0: that
1: he said
0: I've
1: that.
0: I've never forgotten that.
1: I don't believe that the two are comparable at all. We're sitting down talking. Yeah,
3: that's something that I wouldn't take lightly. It would never compare Jonas to anyone who serves in our military.
1: Yeah.
3: I'm not sure if you're fishing for a compliment there, but I will gladly just strike that right back.
0: I think that's unnecessary.
3: That's a fine.
0: How's that?
1: Thank you. Thank you.
3: What do you mean health a fine? You completely just made something up.
0: For having good recall?
3: Good recall? On what?
1: So you're the Navy happened? SEAL. You're the Navy up. SEAL of radio.
0: Built different.
3: No, you're disrespecting our military even comparing yourself in any capacity.
1: Yeah, I don't see
0: it's
1: how
0: it's unbelievable. By the way,
1: the comparison is the time that you get up.
3: And that falls under the D-bag fine, by the way. That's what you just got. Yeah.
1: Dang. Yep. Oh, there you go.
0: Why be just talking about this tomorrow? Let me tell you that right now. I might appeal this tomorrow.
3: You can try to appeal it tomorrow. We might have the hearing though on Monday to appeal it. So.
1: Yeah, you're talking to the judge, man. I mean, golly.
3: Just because you want to hear it tomorrow, it might get scheduled for Monday next week.
1: Tight.
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15: 22 westbound between 191 and 512. We've got a disabled vehicle. Watch for stop and go traffic westbound between 378 and Airport Road. 78 westbound, slow approaching Summit Lawn. No problems on 33 or 80. If you see a traffic problem, call our toll-free tip line, 855-ROAD-TIP. I'm Christy O'Brien.
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6: Scott Walsh has been covering NASCAR, all kind of racing, all over the place, but particularly at Pocono Raceway for many, many years. 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
7: 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I was like, what? 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
0: LeVar Arrington, Brady Quinn, Jonas Knox with you here. 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
4: Ooh, where to start? I know how much you fellas love a good IR report. Well, Coco Gauff had an eventful day before her match at the French Open this past weekend. 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
5: So we kind of got in like a mini car accident on my way to the site today. So there was like this pole thing and it's supposed to go down. And then the police told him to go and the pole was still there. So we ran into it. And it was kind of like a, you know, you felt a little impact. I spilt my juice all over the car. And I was like, we can keep going. Then I walk out the car and it was, the car was not drivable. So we end up taking a taxi to John Bwan and then we took a tournament car to the tournament. But I feel like it's a good omen, maybe everything happening in my first round.
6: Yeah, I was about to say.
5: And then the retirement happened. And then right before I went on court, my dress got stuck. So my physio was in the bathroom like trying to help me like take it out. So it was an eventful day, but I feel like whenever that happens, it lets you not think about the match too much. Mm-hmm. It's more about
6: a good way to look at it.
5: More about I'm just happy to like be here in one piece.
4: Yeah. Happy to be alive. Yeah.
0: By the way, she's only 22. She seems like she's been around for years. 22 years old.
1: Well, you can start early in tennis.
0: Yeah, but mid-20s maybe, a little older than that, but 22 years old, at least she's there, man. At least she all saved
7: by 30, most are like done, right? And that's like a good career.
0: Yeah, I think Sampras was out by 30, if not before.
1: Yeah, you get going a little earlier in those type sports.
0: What else we got, Ray, right?
4: Well, Victor Wembanyama is out of this world in so many different ways. Huh? And so

0: is his, yeah, you heard me. And so is his training style. He actually dribbles up Song Mountain in China for 4.5 hours while training with monks. Now, this same path takes the average person 7 to 8 hours, but I'm talking about me, to hike something like that.
1: He'd be training with the monks. What?
2: Why?
1: He got mind control over the basketball.
2: Why? Do they have good handles?
1: Just seeing him dribbling with the monks. You see the monk doing a crossover. The hot sauce roll on the ground. You
2: know? The monks with that lockup D, you know, gets him ready for the, what do we?
1: Well, either Wimby thinks he's an airbender.
2: I don't, he's got a red ass, man. I don't want to piss him off.
1: Could you imagine, like, you know, Kareem Abdul-Jabbar used to train with Bruce Lee. That's a true story. They even appeared in one of his movies, actually. Like, could you imagine being 7 foot, knowing how to do kung fu and different things, like how, you know, the kung fu masters and the karate masters and the jiu-jitsu masters. Could you imagine having to wrestle somebody or get tangled with somebody who's 7 foot that knows how to do it? Hey, I'll be attacking kneecaps. 7'4", he traded with monks. All right.
0: Well, there's more to this training thing. He actually, so including that, his training also includes a 1,500 stone step hike up a mountain peak in complete darkness. Custom martial arts training designed to control his center of gravity, which is definitely needed for a man that tall, and 90-minute silent meditations.
1: He wanted them.
3: What's that mean?
1: Oh, he'll kill you.
0: I was thinking well-rounded, yeah, but I like that.
2: Yeah, but you said the same thing about Dr. Chow.
1: Okay.
0: He's a weapon.
1: Some choose to share how dangerous they are, and some don't. Dr. Chow.
3: I love how you're taking this one to the grave.
1: Dr. Chow will whoop every last one of our asses, and he won't admit it. All I'm gonna tell you is I saw the reaction. You don't need to show me nothing else.
0: Well, Floyd Mayweather recently filed a lawsuit claiming that he was scammed out of $175 million from his former assistant, between a jewelry scam, real estate investments. He's even saying that he unknowingly signed paperwork transferring his Gulfstream private jet to an anonymous buyer.
2: Cool.
1: I mean, I'm not going to touch this one.
3: Yeah, Lorena, where do you want us to go with this one?
1: It's not even enough time for this.
0: We've seen a lot of people who don't have eye on their money.
2: Doesn't he have a strip club still? Does he still have that? I think he had a strip club going. Isn't he making a few bucks from that? Or has that also been shut down?
1: I mean, maybe he got scammed into doing a strip club.
2: I mean, there's a reason why he thought about, you know, coming back to fight Pacquiao. I have no idea whether or not that fight's actually going to happen, but there's a reason why.
1: $175,000, $175, like, okay, $175 million.
0: That's a lot of money.
4: We are Bosworth.
1: Sheesh.
0: Watch your bank.
1: Dang.
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9: 22 westbound between 191 and 512. We've got a disabled vehicle. Watch for stop and go traffic westbound between 378 and Airport Road. 78 westbound, slow approaching Summit Lawn. No problems on 33 or 80. If you see a traffic problem, call our toll-free tip line, 855-ROAD-TIP. I'm Christy O'Brien.
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1: I'll take a sports Emmy. I don't care what category.
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1: Shea Gilgeous, the rest of his career, when his career is over, will probably look back and say, yeah, but I hate that we do it. But he was a guy who was always flopping. He was a guy who was always, searching for fouls. Instead of giving him credit for being right now a two-time MVP and favored to win another championship.
0: Broadcasting from the Man Cave.
1: It's unfortunate.
0: This is Dan Patrick.
1: It's hour one on this Thursday. Dan and the Danettes, Dan Patrick Show. We are fully assembled. Fritzy is here, the Minister of Humor. He's got his Lakers.
4: There's a lot of stuff that needs to be washed back at the house. And I'm like, you know what? This is a Dan Patrick-related shirt. It's 2XL. It's comfortable on a Thursday. Let's go.
1: Dylan is here. Marv, Paulie, yours truly in the back room, guys. Mike Chirico, the award-winning Mike Chirico. He'll be on the call for the game tonight in San Antonio. Mike will join us in about 20 minutes from now. 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Play of the day, poll question, stat of the day, all of that forthcoming. Our good buddy, one of our favorites, Joey Votto, the former Reds All-Star. He's now doing baseball for NBC Sports. He'll join us a little bit later on as well. Game six tonight, the Thunder, a slight underdog against the Spurs. I have a weird feeling about this game. I would like to see the Spurs win to force a game seven, but I don't know. It just feels, even though the Thunder are banged up, and I expect Wemby to have a Wemby game, be aggressive, but even though the Spurs are favored, slight favorite, it's just one of those weird feelings that I have. Not that I'm willing to tell guys on the gambling podcast later today, Dylan and Shea and Irving, and even Big Day Ray, but man, I might take the 3.5 and the OKC Thunder. I know we want to put teams into dynasty categories. And, you know, the definition of a dynasty has changed, and it changes in sports. Just going back-to-back in the NFL makes you a dynasty, it feels like. Or if you win 3 in the span of 5 years or 6 years, or 2 in the span of 5 years, and it's, you know, you kind of border on a dynasty. The Patriots had a couple of dynasties at the beginning and the end of Tom Brady's career. Basketball or the OKC Thunder, you know, bordering on being a dynasty. I think you have to have 3 to be a dynasty. And it can be 3 in 5 years, maybe 2 in 4, depending on what you do on those other years. But I don't know. I'm kind of a hardliner when it comes to what is a dynasty. And if it's in the 60s, you know, the Celtics were a dynasty. UCLA basketball, like, we're not going to have that ever again. Therefore, we have to change the definition. And when you think about OKC, we look at them and we go, man, they're invincible. Well, Denver pushed them to 7 games last year. Indiana dragged them to another 7-game battle in the finals. San Antonio's trying to take them to 7 games. So it's not like they're unbelievable. Like, oh my goodness. I know Michael Jordan and the Bulls never got to a game 7. And they were a dynasty. They had 2 dynasties, 3 in a row, pause, 3 in a row, dynasty. You can look at the Lakers with what they did with Shaq and Kobe, maybe, dynasty, dynastic. Baseball, we might look at it differently. I feel like the Dodgers kind of have that dynasty feel to them. What's the official definition of a dynasty, Paulie?
5: Well, it's not exactly in the dictionary, but there's a couple sports-ish websites that have broke this down. An individual or a team that completely dominates a sport or a league for an extended period of time. A couple other notes. You need at least 2 titles, at least in a 5-year period.
1: Okay.
5: Otherwise, they would say that's a run.
1: But is OKC dominated? Like, this isn't 15-1 Lakers.
5: But their regular season win differential has been the best in the league for three straight years. Like, they beat people during the regular season.
1: Yeah, but there are teams that are built for the regular season. And there are a lot of teams and coaches who don't really care about the regular season. You know, I go back to Greg Popovich. They had a dynasty. He did not care about the regular season. He cared about what happened in the playoffs. The 90s Yankees, dynasty, I would say. You know, different decades with the Yankees, dynasty. Montreal Canadiens, different years, dynasties. So it does happen, but I think it feels like we want to put OKC in the fast lane to be a dynasty. Even if you go back-to-back and you have the MVP back-to-back, I don't view them as a dynasty. I view them as an unbelievable organization. But the following season would probably help me define OKC's place in history. And I know OKC fans get upset whenever I say something about Shea or what. Like, you got to stop with the, oh, woe is me, small market, okay? Oh, the NBA, they only cater to, if we play the Knicks are going to get all the call. Like, stop. Don't do the, oh, woe is me. Just go out there and root. But don't give me the, oh, big market, small market. Is OKC good for the NBA? No. Big markets are. But they're still a great team. So you can say, hey, I don't care what the NBA wants. They want San Antonio against the Knicks. Okay. So what? Go win the game tonight. Yeah, drive the NBA crazy or the fans crazy. Yes, Marvin.
3: I'm going to have to disagree because I think that's the old way of thinking where we think about small market teams. I think it's more about the star. If they had a star, if it was like Steph Curry, it doesn't matter where he's playing. If he's on a really good team, and it doesn't matter about the market, especially in this day and time where the internet runs everything. So you really don't need a big market, but I think it's the combination of small market plus how they play.
1: But if you're in a small market, you have that inferiority complex, whether it's true or not. It's like, oh, we're not going to get the calls tonight. Oh, they want Wemby to go to the final. I know how this works. Okay. I've been doing this for a long time, and I know the small market, certainly in baseball and basketball, not football, because that doesn't matter, but these smaller markets where it's, they don't want us to win. OKC is a great team, and SGA is a star-ish kind of player. He's not a video clips where you check your phone in the morning. He's just not. You might get more video clips out of SGA or out of Chet Holmgren than SGA. Chances are maybe he does something interesting. SGA is just methodical. It's, I know exactly what I'm going to get. It's like having the same meal every single day. And somebody says, how was it? Good. Same meal. That's it. It's like there's one restaurant in OKC and it's SGA. And he's serving up what he does every single night against every single team. That is not something that is must-see TV. That's what the NBA wants. When you get to the finals, they want a big audience. Wemby is, you know, a different creature. And the Knicks are going to be the Knicks, and you get celebrities there, you get the atmosphere there, you get, you know, it's all involved there. That's what you want. Now, that's not what you always get. You can't get the, you know, the Yankees against the Dodgers in the World Series every year. If you could, baseball would be like, yes, we'll sign up for that. But it's tricky when it comes to dynasties. What is a dynasty depending on the sport? Yes, Marvin.
3: The Pistons and the Rockets, they both went back to back. But we don't consider them dynasties. We remember them,
1: yeah.
3: But they're not considered dynasties like the Lakers and the Bulls.
1: Yes. I think you got to win at least three in 5 years. If you go, you know, a three-peat, then you're a dynasty. But it depends on the sport. If you go back to back, like we keep talking about the Patriots back at the beginning of, you know, this decade or century, where you go, oh, back to back. That's why it doesn't happen. It's harder to do that in the NFL than it is these other sports. Yes, Dylan.
2: Are you considering the Patriots two dynasties or one continuous one, obviously with a lull in between? Because I imagine while as long as Brady was there, that's kind of one.
1: I would say two with a pause. Because they went, what, 10 years without winning anything, but they won. Like, you don't have that dip. Sometimes you'll have a team that wins, and then there's this dip. And then they come back, win again. I would say Patriots definitely a dynasty. Yeah, Dale.
2: Do you want to know what the longest continuous dynasty in history is?
5: Ming.
1: The Ming dynasty.
5: Yeah, they were on a run, man.
1: Yao Ming dynasty. Yeah.
2: They're up there, but it's actually the Imperial House of Japan, the Yamato dynasty. Longest continuous by blood dynasty, over 1,500 years. See, the Patriots touch that one.
1: And how many years were they favored, though?
2: I think most of those years.
1: Yeah, it sounds like that. I saw where the Arizona Cardinals aren't favored in any game this year.
5: That's a left turn.
1: Segue.
2: Yeah. Speaking of dynasties.
1: Yeah.
5: Catching strays.
1: Yes. That the Cardinals are not favored in any game this year.
5: Salt.
1: And I'm like, okay. And you got your quarterback holding out, Jacoby Brissett. They are the opposite of a dynasty. Or maybe can you be a dynasty playing poorly? Yes, Paul.
5: A couple more rules of a dynasty. Your core has to continue during your run. Like you said about the late 90s Yankees, you had Posada, Bernie Williams, Jeter, the big four or five guys stuck around. And the other one is lasting impact. Are they remembered? Like the mid-70s Steelers. You know all the names, and they last forever.
1: Mm-hmm. Yeah, I think like the Pistons, we remember them. They're the bad boy Pistons. They won two titles. The Celtics with Bird, obviously you remember them. Lakers with Magic, Showtime, you remember them. And you might not even remember how many titles they won or how many titles they won in a row, but you do remember those teams. Sometimes it was about what they showed you right in front of you on your TV, not necessarily what the end result for each season. But yeah, it's an interesting topic of, is OKC bordering on, are they on the brink of being a dynasty if they win a second title? Yes, Dylan.
2: Is it the repeat nature of titles that's a bigger factor? Like if you win like every other year for 6 years, while not, you know, there's no repeats or three-peats or anything, does that still feel like a dynasty? I mean, it should be, but.
1: Well, it depends on the sport. Like Seattle's not favored to win the Super Bowl this year. They got maybe the third or fourth best odds. But if they did, I mean, that's really, really, really rare. Yeah, Paulie.
5: The 70s Steelers won the Super Bowl in 74 and 75. They made the playoffs and did not make it to the Super Bowl the next 2 years. Then they won two more Super Bowls. That's four titles in 6 years. Pure dynasty.
1: Yeah, and we remember those players. When you can recite the lineup, then that usually helps you kind of lean towards that impression, that imprint that they left on your life, on the sports world. Yes, Marvin.
3: And there's sometimes when people say dynasties, you have to repeat. I don't subscribe to that because look at the Bird Celtics. They won in 81, 84, and 86. But we consider them a dynasty because they were always there. They were always in the hunt. And the teams they lost to the Lakers.
1: Yeah.
3: So there's no shame in that, and they were always competitive.
1: Yeah, I think that's what I want to see is you don't want to have that, oh, what happened? Oh, they didn't make the playoffs. That, you know, one season, then they came back. But to keep it's harder to keep a team together. I mean, the Celtics weren't leaving with Bill Russell and Red Auerbach. Those guys stayed. There was no free agency. The Steelers, they stayed together. Like, you have to look at before free agency and after free agency and trying to keep your players together. Yes, Mark.
3: If the Thunder win their second straight, when we look at them the way we look at the Pistons, we don't think of the Pistons as being a really deep, really good, really competitive team. We look at them, Mahorn and Lambeer getting in the fights, roughing up Michael Jordan. Are we going to look at them the same way we look at the Pistons?
1: Well, the Pistons had personality. OKC doesn't have a real personality, a big personality. Mm-mm. I mean, they tried to do a SGA Chet Holmgren commercial. And you're like, okay. Like the Pistons were the bad boys. They were the villains. There was a documentary about them. They did a 30 for 30 on them. See, will there be a 30 for 30 on OKC? You got a better chance of a 30 for 30 on Wemby and the Spurs. But I know it takes away from OKC and their success. It's just they're not exciting. Seattle Seahawks weren't exciting. They're not. They were great. the Rams have more personality. There's other teams, but Seattle played, they were the best team in football last year. That doesn't mean, like the Patriots, they weren't exciting. I mean, Drake May, okay. You know, found out your coach might have been a little more interesting. But other than that, it's not like you go, man, Patriots are must-see TV. They're not. But when Brady was there, dating supermodel, Bill Belichick, being Bill Belichick, interchangeable parts there, winning offensively, defensively, Gronk is in there. Like, you know, that's what you want. That's if you're going to remember a team, there's other things that factor in other than you're just winning. It's how you're winning. And I think that sometimes differentiates between, and there are teams that are probably better than the teams that win back to back or 2 and 3 years. But they may not have that impact. Yeah, Paul.
5: You know, a tough team to quantify is that late 90s, early 2000s Spurs. Did they win 5 titles in 15 years? It was spread out. They won one, lost a few, won one, won. But they didn't have star power, but they were so relevant.
1: They're a dynasty to me.
5: Yeah.
1: That organization has been dynastic. So I would put them in. I mean, I love watching Ginobili. Timmy was just, when your nickname is the big fundamental, I mean, it's really hard to go, man, must see TV. Hey, let's tune in and watch nice bounce pass or maybe a bank shot here. But they forced you to watch, which is what OK is doing. You got to watch because they're playing in big games. Mike Tirico will be on the call tonight's game 6. He'll join us next year, Dan Patrick Show. 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

0: We will come up with a poll question here momentarily. 877-3DP Show. Operator Tyler sitting by. He'll take your phone calls. Joey Votto will join us coming up next hour. Say good morning if you're watching on Peacock. 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Over 400 that carry this award-nominated program. Mike Chirico wins award, and he won a sports Emmy. Do you have a trophy case at your house?
1: Hi. Nice to talk to you, too. No, I don't. I don't.
0: Where do they go?
1: There's this was the I think I have six now for various projects and a couple for me. One of the more as a host or play by play. One's downstairs. One's up my office. The third one's on the way, I guess. I don't know.
0: Okay.
1: I don't know.
0: But
1: I'm sorry.
0: All right.
1: What?
0: I mean, it's a humble brag when you go, I think I've won. Six.
1: Yeah, because the counting is weird. Like, if you're part of, like, Sunday Night Football won for best series. So I don't know if that goes on my count or not, which I think it does, but I don't. Like, when they say X number, X time, like, Costas is like 73-time Emmy Award winner, Bob Costas. Like, whatever. They're just recognition by your peers that your tape was the best of the tapes that were sent in, which is really what it is. So it's, you know, no, it is, Dan, honestly, it's, you had good moments in the games you covered and you didn't screw them up. That's what it is.
0: Have you seen Costas, his Emmy room?
1: I've seen it as a back, he uses the background for his Zoom at some point. I did see that.
0: Yeah.
1: I did see that. Yeah. That's not where we'll never get there, no. Nor will we have to. No, just kind of, dust them off.
0: How close are the Thunder to being considered a dynasty?
1: No, not yet. No.
0: Two titles?
1: No. We fast forward this stuff so much. Let's go back. Like, the whole dynasty conversation is almost impossible to hold up to the dynasties that we grew up with, Lakers, Celtics, Steelers, et cetera, Yankees, because players move. Like, the Thunder will come back with a different piece and a different piece, and same for the next team and the next team. Like, we got to slow down on this stuff. Look, they've won one title. They're trying to get to the finals for a second time. If they win that, that's an all-time good run. It's not the Celtics. The Celtics and the Lakers, they were just in the finals every year, right? And somebody had a do everything they could to knock them out for a year, like the Sixers did, right? So I just think we fast forward this conversation way too much. They're a really, really good team. They have the potential because of what Sam Presti has done to build this organization and the capital they have coming up in the draft and the moves they can make, which are different than everyone else.
0: Yeah, I think having those players locked in under contract moving forward is key.
1: Well, those big three in J-Dub, Jalen Williams, and Holmgren, and Shea. But now with those first round picks that he has, you can do things like trade a 1 and 3 2s for Jared McCain. Nobody had that capital to go get a second year player who Philadelphia said, you know what? We can't play three guards with Tyrese Maxey and VJ Edgecombe and McCain. So let's move him while his value is high. And if Sam doesn't make that move, with these injuries they have, maybe they're not 3-2 in this series, right? So those are the ways you can build something that lasts for a long time in an era where that's really hard financially to do because of paying all the, look, you draft well, you have to pay these guys. And then that's a problem. I think of the Lions in the NFL. They've really drafted well the last few years with a bunch of young core players. Now you got to pay them all. And so every time there's another edge rusher out there, Lions fans are like, well, why don't you go get him? Well, you can't. You just don't have enough financial room.
0: How big of a story is Wemby skipping out on the media? I don't know what happened at the end of the game, Mike, but I don't know if that's a big deal tonight for you guys in leading into game six.
1: It's a watch early in the game, right? You'll watch early in the game. Are there more hard fouls? Is there some message sent? I think, Dan, and you know, you live so many of these series. Gosh, we sat next to each other during some of the finals runs when we were both working radio and doing Sports Center over the years. Like, you carry a tone to the next game, but it changes just like this. And I think it's different when veterans are the guys who are out there setting that tone. These young guys have a lot going on. They have never, half the San Antonio team, probably 2/3 of their rotation have never faced an elimination game in the NBA playoffs, right? Think about it. It's the first playoff series for Wemby and Castle and all those guys that we've talked about, Dylan Harper, and even Vassell. They did not face elimination in the first two rounds. They are facing an elimination game. They will walk into the game today with a feeling of pressure, of must win that they never have before, except in the NBA Cup in December, where you knew there were tomorrows. Here you don't. So I think it's really hard to have that and be of the mindset of, let's sit this hard foul on this guy. So I don't know if it carries over one to the next. Wemby not talking, not the first time, not the last time. Somebody skipped out in the media. Like first timers, before he gets warned, he'll get fined if he does it again. Lesson learned, I would guess.
0: Talking to Mike Tirico, and he'll be on the call tonight, Game 6 Western Conference Finals, Thunder and Spurs, with Reggie Miller and Jamal Crawford. Tip-off 8:30 Eastern on NBC and Peacock. I watched a little bit of WNBA action with Caitlin Clark, and I was trying to juxtapose that with the NBA, and it feels like there's more play-on moments in the WNBA than there is the NBA. It feels there's a lot of contact, and it's a lot rougher than what people realize it, but it feels like maybe the NBA needs to have a few more play-on moments. And Reggie Miller talked about this the previous game, where he goes, that's a play-on. That's not a foul.
1: Yeah. So let's separate these for a second. The WNBA has had a massive officiating problem over the last couple of years, so much so that, and I'm thin on the details here, but I just heard it discussed on our studio show with Sue Bird and Cheryl Miller, the opening night. They had a committee come together to try to figure out what they're going to do and how they're going to do it to be better about their officiating. So I don't want to hold up something that has put their hand up and said, we have a problem, as the example. I do think the physicality of the playoffs is significantly different than the regular season product. And why? Familiarity. We're not walking in January in Salt Lake City and putting up Patrick on the board. Likes to go left, right? It's like, oh, okay, great, I'll get there. No, now it's, you know, what angle Dan is at when he wants to try to start going left. And you're playing defense, and now you've learned that opponent. Think of the guy at the gym or the gal at the gym you play against. By game 5 or 6, you know their moves, or even pickleball or tennis. You know what they do well and take it away. That's what happens in playoffs here. So the physicality has to ramp up. And I think there have been more play-ons, but I think now everybody takes every angle and puts it on online. Look at this. Here's an example of a foul. Yeah, if you slow down an NFL game, every play looks like a hold or pass interference. So there's a balance. I think that's why the human element of officiating is there. Is it perfect? No. It's also something that you can't look at and you'd say it's a foul and I'd say it's not a foul. It's just because that contact has to be allowed, in my opinion, at this point in the series. But if you are, I love the football term, if it materially restricts what you do, if my contact keeps you from trying to score or get to the place you want to get to, that should be a foul, period.
0: Did you grow up a Knicks fan?
1: I did. I did, yeah.
0: So there was, you never got to see them win.
1: Yeah. I'm old enough. I don't remember all of it. But so Marv Albert was the radio announcer for the Knicks. And they put out a record. That's what was one of those round things you put on a record player. Yeah. Listen to. For those of you who didn't get the retro trend when it came around a few years ago, they put out a record of the Knicks championship season. And I must have listened to that when I was 7, 8, 9 years old, as I was falling in love with sports and broadcasting. So I remember it, but I can't tell you I saw Willis come out of the tunnel, but I remember what that feeling was like as a Knicks fan at that time.
0: How do you sum up, describe, encapsulate what's happened with the Knicks this year?
1: Well, haven't they been given the championship? I've been watching when I watched ESPN the morning after the Knicks won the Eastern Conference Final, and like the stage manager's waving Knicks flags. I'm like, what the heck? Slow down. They have been unbelievable, and we had them 7, 8 times this year. And then we had them after their last playoff loss against Atlanta. And Mike Brown did a terrific job, I thought, of tweaking the offense. Carl Anthony Towns is a point forward. It's unlocked everybody. We rarely see all 5 guys going at the same time. And right now they're all going. I will say the defense that they're about to face from either one of these teams is a massive step up from the defense they saw. Like, did you see any Cleveland Cavalier turn a guard a different way coming up the floor. Like Jalen Brunson and Josh Hart, they just had like free reign to come down the floor. So I think it's going to be another step up. But what they're doing is great, and it's really good when a city loves basketball the way New York does to see that kind of basketball played. What it does remind me of, Dan, is watching and listening to stories about how the 70s Knicks played together, shared the ball, guys had their role and embraced it. And that's why they're a forever team, remembered in New York. And I think this team does that and embodies basketball at its purest, rich best of enjoyment, movement, and teamwork.
0: I was talking to Vincent Goodwill, great NBA mm-hmm. reporter for the Mothership. Yeah. And I said, you got to win the title.
1: Yeah.
0: Like,
1: yeah.
0: This is New York. And he said, no, this is the Knicks. They're not used to getting here. So he was saying, you know, this is kind of a, if we get, you know, we're going to get to the finals. Even if we don't win, we've had a successful year. I said, you've had a successful year.
1: Yes.
0: But this is a city that is predicated on winning, not getting there.
1: Correct. Correct. I mean, unless you get the parade in the Hero of Canyons, you're not remembered as a forever team. If you do, then you become a special team in the biggest city that has millions and millions of sports followers who revere those guys. Walt Clyde Frazier is revered at 81 years old when you're in Madison Square Garden. I love seeing Clyde. When I see Clyde when we're doing a game and it's a side-by-side, or Clyde happens to be in the building, like, I want to go say hi because Clyde is still coolest dang guy this side of Joe Namath, right? Those two guys growing up in the 70s in New York, that was the definition of the cool professional athlete. And Clyde still has that in his 80s, and so does Joe anytime you talk to him or you're around him. We've changed. It's a different era, but it's been so long. And I think what's cool about New York for the fans is that those fans, when this team was unwatchable, they went and enjoyed good basketball from the opponents. Games at the Garden always matter to players that walk up that ramp to go into the building. And I think to have the best basketball in the world, the NBA Finals in that building, plus the New York part of it, makes it really cool. It's going to be a great finals. I cannot wait to be off and watch, not shave, and watch Breen and those guys work for a couple of weeks. I'm looking forward to the finals.
0: Will you go to a game?
1: No. This is the, whenever this ends, either tonight or game 7 on Saturday, that's the end of the run that started in September, with Sunday Night Football and then Olympics and Super Bowl and start of the NBA for us at NBC. And so this is the last 365 yards of the marathon. So I am going to go home and chill until the U.S. Open in a couple of weeks and then chill after that. But, I will enjoy watching for sure.
0: Do you have broadcasting superstitions on game day?
1: No, not really. I have patterns and habits, but it's not like, oh my gosh, if I don't eat a Caesar salad with chicken, this is going to be a bad broadcast. although, with Reggie Miller and Zora Stevenson, we have ordered more Caesars with chicken in NBA arenas than most people over the last 2 months. This has been, I forgot how much fun the NBA is. This has been so much fun. And Reg and Jamal and Zora and Ashley Chamonix, we've had the greatest time. Like if there's anything I'm rooting for tonight, I'd love to get us to a game 7 because I'd love to do 2 more days with this group. We've had a blast, and you have Reggie on every week, so everybody knows how fun Reg can be. I mean, 2 weeks on the road with Reg, that really 3.5 weeks has been just all-time fun, and Jamal the same. So it's been great.
0: I think Jamal's been unbelievable.
1: He's great. Dan, his stories, his vision, what he sees in the game is really good. And, you know, three-man booths work or don't work based on a ton of things. These guys are so giving and they talk to each other. You know, we go a couple of possessions and they're going back and forth and back and forth. I'm just sitting there listening to them. Like, there's no reason to get in the way of this. And that starts in the car. It happens at lunch. It continues on the air. And that's when you have something good. So, I'm having the greatest time. And shout out to these two cities. Like, they'll be the small market against the big market. But man, like, I have a headache. My ears ring for 30 minutes coming out of the building, and because your headphones are cranked up because you can't hear each other. And this has been so much fun. It's been great.
0: Before I let you go, the NFL growth here, I know now it feels like we're kicking Sunday 1 o'clock games to the curb.
1: Yeah. Yeah.
0: But I understand it because I'll watch one game at 1 o'clock. I'll watch, you know, a 4:30 game, you know, occasionally the red zone, but then you watch a standalone game on Sunday and a standalone game on Monday and a standalone game. This is what all of these different partners want. But where do you stand on sort of the, I don't, if you say the fragmentation of what used to be the NFL schedule and where we're headed?
1: I used to get frustrated. I go back to 40 years ago. I'd get really frustrated that I couldn't watch the Bengals play at 1 o'clock when they weren't all that good, or even when they were halfway decent, pick a team, like, cause I like football. So, you know, having 4 or 5 games in the 1 o'clock window, still fine. There are weeks it gets thin. There are weeks towards the end it gets thin. I think to avoid it getting thin, what I would suggest is that the league does what the Premier League does. Here's who you're playing December 13th. We're not going to assign starting times or TV networks until like a month out. So we'll know that in those individual windows, there are good games, because bad games in individual windows hurt the product. Good games help. So that'd be the best game, but make sure you've got a game of some meaning. And I think the only way to do that from mid-November on is to, okay, Thursday nights, you almost have to assign for travel logistics so people don't get backed up with that. But I would put the week 12, 14, 16 schedule, just like we do the last week of the season. Let's wait, and then we don't have to do it a week before, 3 or 4 weeks before. You're the Sunday night, you're the Monday night, you're the Sunday afternoon, Saturday afternoon. That's the way I think the individual windows can still maintain significance, have a good 4-pack at 1, 3-pack at 4:30, and go from there. Just one guy's opinion. You know, it's like same thing. It, nothing's easier to do than tell somebody else how to do their job. So that's what I'm doing.
0: Congrats again on the Sports Emmy, and
1: thank you.
0: Have fun. Good to talk.
1: Thank
0: to
1: you, pal. All right. Yeah, good talk with you, man. Him straight.
0: Mike Tirico. He's the voice of, well, he's just the voice. NBC Football Night in America and basketball and the Super Bowl and the Olympics, Kentucky Derby, U.S. Open, Open Championship. He'll be on the call tonight. That'll be Game 6 in San Antonio, 8:30 Eastern on NBC and Peacock. We'll take a break. Our play of the day is up next. Let me get personal here. Have you ever wiped with a piece of dry single-ply toilet paper and wondered, is this as good as it gets? Well, it's not. It gets a lot better than that. Right, Todd? Wouldn't you say that Dude Wipes gets a whole lot better?
2: Much better.
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1: Left side, got it!
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3: Aho with a keeping at the Montreal blue line. Gostisbehere whips it across. Ehlers. Aho shoots. He scores! A power play goal! Carolina gets a 1-0 lead. Their first power play goal of this series. And Sebastian Aho delivers it. It's 1-0 Hurricanes.
4: Hurricanes are the first team to open a postseason run with at least six consecutive road wins. Last time that happened was 2022. That's your play of the day brought to you by Panini. Hottest rookies, biggest superstars, the all-time greats, the only place to collect them all. Panini trading cards, the official trading cards of the Dan Patrick Show. Did we settle on a poll question?
5: We have not yet, Dan. We got a couple options here. For starters, will there be a Game 7 between the Spurs and the Thunder?
4: I hope, but for some reason I don't think. I hope. What else do you have?
5: Paulie sent this one over. This is actually an interesting topic. In 100 years, in 100 years, which athlete from this era will be the most remembered slash spoken about? And we can kind of populate this one as a squad, but like Tom Brady, LeBron, Lionel Messi, Otani, Wemby, any others?
4: Yeah, Paul.
6: So my thought was we still bring up Babe Ruth regularly on a sports radio show 100 years after he was relevant. And, you know, there's some other players like Jim Brown or, you know, there's not that many. Wilt Chamberlain makes our show. Mm. I'm curious, people from today who, because of their accomplishments or pending accomplishments, will be talked about 100 years from now on a sports radio show.
4: Well, Shohei Ohtani will, in my opinion, because he threw six no-hit innings. He also hit another home run. His ERA is now 0.82. He's becoming... I'll be careful when I say this, a better pitcher than hitter. Now, he's been on a recent tear the last couple of weeks to raise his batting average, but I go back to what Dave Roberts said to us in spring training, that Ohtani is really focused on winning the Cy Young. If he were to win the Cy Young, and with all these MVP, and he'll win the MVP again, like we're seeing a historical run. We're seeing something that's never happened. And I don't know if we get imitators that, you know, you'll have teams that'll say, hey, why don't we try to develop somebody like that? Because a lot of your pitchers were great hitters. They usually you pitched, and if you didn't pitch, you played shortstop and you batted third. But I think what we're seeing with Ohtani is something we've never seen before. Therefore, he's going to stand out. I mean, Messi is unbelievable, but is he Pele? Like, we still talk about Pele. Tom Brady, who knows what the quarterbacking position is going to be like in 100 years from now. Yes, Dylan.
5: I feel like as the de facto soccer guy here, I have to say Messi and Ronaldo do have kind of that extra level of reach globally.
4: Yeah, but they kind of cancel each other out. They're both unbelievable. Like Pele stood alone for a long time. But I think Ohtani... To have sit, he was angry last night because his location wasn't great, but he had six no-hit innings and hit another home run. Yes, Paul.
6: With Ohtani, does he get bonus points if it's really close for the Cy Young this year because he also has 600 at-bats?
4: And you brought up this point to me this morning, and I didn't think about it, but if you're thinking about

0: hey, all I'm going to do is pitch, but then it's so much more than that. It's all I'm going to do is pitch, and then the other days I'm going to hit. And you factor that in. Because pitchers, hey, I got to have 4 days rest. I got to have 5 days rest. Shohei Ohtani doesn't get that. Now you can say, well, okay, we're going to be a DH. Okay, you still have to get ready for a game. So maybe not physically, but mentally, you're getting ready for another game. Yes, Dylan.
1: Yeah, I mean, the argument in the past is, against pitchers winning the MVP has always been, well, you play every 5 days, you know, batters play every single day. But I do think that Ohtani will have a tough time winning, unless it is by, like, just undisputed that he's the Cy Young. I think he'll have a tough time if he's basically just winning the MVP every season. I think they'll be hesitant to give him both unless it is just, like, you can't make an argument.
0: All right, he's pitched 55 innings. His ERA is 0.82. Go back to the start of the season. Like, Skeens had a bad outing against the Mets. His ERA was like 64. Plus, he's hit 383 over the past 13 games. And you're right. The voters might say, well, you got the MVP. Let Skeens get the Cy Young again. Yeah, Paul.
2: Most starting pitchers have 11 or 12 starts at this juncture of the season. Ohtani has 8.
0: Yeah.
2: So he's behind the curve a little bit, and that could be used against him.
0: But I'm going to have to get the numbers here. And Big Day Ray had these, or we were talking about this, the amount of innings he's going to have to pitch. Because if I look at Chris Sale and Jacob DeGrom, like some of these guys who have won the Cy Young, I think Ohtani might have to pitch 170 innings. Even Tarek Skubal, I don't know what his numbers were, probably under 200. I mean, it is remarkable the amount of innings that pitchers don't pitch anymore. Yes, Dylan.
1: Yeah, I mean, it's not apples to apples, but if you compare Ohtani winning MVP and Cy Young to, like, the NFL with MVP and Offensive Player of the Year, where a lot of years you could argue whoever wins the MVP would also win the Offensive Player of the Year, I think they kind of bifurcate the two, where the MVP...
0: Bifurcate. Yeah.
3: Easy.
0: Wow.
1: Whoa. Vocab word.
0: Okay.
4: All right, Denver.
0: Yeah, Paul.
2: Harvard. Okay, here's a thing for Ohtani. Back in 2021, Corbin Burns, the starter for Milwaukee, he was 11-5, only 28 starts, only 167 innings, and he won the Cy Young.
0: Yeah, see,
2: there's your opening.
0: I mean, who would have thought, get to 150 innings, 160 innings, you can win the Cy Young, but that's where we are now. I think Chris Sale had like 174 one year. But Ohtani, 6 no-hit innings, and wasn't pleased with his control. Joey Votto will speak about Shohei Ohtani coming up next hour. Get to your phone calls as well. 877-3DP-SHOW. Operator Tyler's sitting by to take your calls. 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
1: I'll take a sports Emmy. I don't care what category.
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1: Shai Gilgeous, the rest of his career, when his career is over, will probably look back and say, yeah, but I hate that we do it. But he was a guy who was always flopping. He was a guy who was always, searching for fouls. Instead of giving him credit for being, right now, a two-time MVP and favored to win another championship.
0: Broadcasting from the Man Cave.
1: It's unfortunate.
0: This is Dan Patrick.
1: It's hour two on this Thursday. Gang's all here. We're fully assembled. I'd say fully loaded, but that is a different meeting with Dylan. But Todd is here, Dylan in the back row, Marvin, Paulie, yours truly, and of course, the backroom guys as well. Joey Votto, you know, what's the beer company that has the most interesting man in the world? Is that Modelo?
4: Dos Equis.
1: Dos Equis, okay. Joey Votto might be a good most interesting man in the world because since he retired, he was the first baseman for the Reds. He's been all over the world doing all kinds of things, surfing in Ireland. He learned how to be a sushi chef in Japan.
5: Yoga instructor.
1: Yoga instructor. He is the most interesting man in the world. So maybe we can have him audition for Dos Equis. Stat of the day brought to you by Panini America, the official trading cards of the Dan Patrick Show. Poll question, play of the day. We already had that. Stat of the day. We'll have a few of those. Say good morning if you're watching on Peacock. Thank you for downloading the app. And we say good morning to our radio affiliates around the country. Game 6 tonight, San Antonio, a slight favorite, 3.5 points. Wemby did not meet with the media. This after getting the Magic Johnson, I don't know what the official definition is, but it's a Magic Johnson Award of being the best interview for members of the media. Most cooperative with the media. And he got warned. He didn't get fined for not talking to the media after game 5. Other players, this isn't all they're giving preferential treatment to Wemby. There's other players that it says to warn the players and then the next time you find them. But Wemby didn't talk to the media. There's obviously a subcurrent here. And my thought is it's Isaiah Hartenstein. I think that he is giving Wemby fits. He was 1-for-9 when Hartenstein guarded him. If you look at the victories, 37 points, 16 rebounds, 3 blocks, that's what he's averaged. In the 3 losses, 22 points, 9 rebounds, and 3 blocks. So still, good stuff. He needs to have great stuff tonight if they're going to send this back to OKC. But Isaiah Hartenstein, he knows exactly what he's supposed to do. Be physical, have energy, whatever it takes. Set picks, rebound, keep the ball alive, whatever it takes. And every championship team has at least one of these guys. Now, you could say Hartenstein and Caruso are those two guys. Josh Hart for the Knicks. Like, you have those guys that you go, I don't know what it is that you're going to have to do tonight, but we'll let you know. And I think that's the beauty of great teams. Down through history, we talked about this yesterday. All of these great teams, I don't care how good your great player is or your second best player is, it may come down to that fourth, fifth, sixth. Andre Iguodala always stands out. He won the MVP, the finals MVP. You have those guys who do something. And I think every championship team has those guys. I mean, the Celtics with Bill Russell felt like they had a bunch of those guys that you just kind of said, all right, come on in. You do this. We'll, you know, don't need you next game. You can go with the Laker team, you know, that with Shaq and Kobe. You still needed those guys coming off the bench. You know, you needed Rick Fox, Robert Horry. You needed guys who were going to do the little things. And that'll be important tonight. That's what I'll keep an eye on. Certainly with Wemby. But I hope that he gets in the paint, creates some things. I want to see a game 7. And, you know, this is right along the storylines with OKC. Last year, they didn't put away 7 games for Denver. 7 games for the Pacers. They weren't blowing people out. They were holding on. And now you might get to another game seven with the Knicks waiting for you. 877-3DP-SHOW. Operator Tyler sitting by. He'll take your phone calls. I saw this. We talked a little bit about this yesterday. Kirby Smart, the Georgia head coach, was talking about how many teams do we need in the playoffs? 24 teams. Now there's talk that maybe the SEC takes its ball and goes home and secede from college football, which I don't really want to have the SEC and the word secede together.
3: That's cool.
1: Hey, we're gonna have our own football conference here. This just feels like, okay, everybody caught up with the SEC. To the Big Ten did. I don't want to say everybody. But now the SEC is like, wait a minute here. What's going on? Well, you're not doing what you were able to do and nobody else could do that before. You got three of the top five recruiting classes are in the Big Ten. Oregon and USC are 1-2. The Big Ten has the last three national titles, 4-0 against the SEC in the last three seasons head-to-head in college football playoffs. The money with NIL changed everything here. That pipeline, hey, you're going to get these guys, they're going to go to your school. That's not the case anymore. Indiana won a national championship. And because of that, everybody has to think, if you have a quality football program, why not us? And the SEC still stands alone as the best conference, top to bottom. But I think things have changed. I don't know if it's changed and it's not coming back. Because as my college football source said, you got to have tech money or oil money. If you want to say, you know, sustain your treasure trove, and teams are spending upwards of $40 million a year on their football teams, $20 million, if not more, on their basketball teams, depending on the importance of that. That's why everybody wants more money in the college football playoffs. The SEC is fighting that right now. And look, anything Greg Sankey says, I believe, I trust. But this is a situation where I think they're just looking for, how do we monetize this so it benefits the SEC? I don't think anybody has had this altruistic approach and said, let's do what's best for college football. Okay. When have you ever done anything that's best for college football? This is about money for all of these programs. And I think that's where the SEC, it used to be Alabama and Georgia, Georgia and Alabama. And it's not anymore. They're still great programs. They'll still compete for national championships. But things have changed. And that's where teams, you know, boosters, your collectives, they get together and they go, well, what did Mark Cuban give Indiana? Like, how much do we need to really compete? So now you do the math. And now you go, okay, we need to get some of these players. We need to get transfers. What are we offering them? So now it's like we're enticing you in ways that we never could before. And that's why you're seeing it's not Ohio State. It's not Michigan. You know they're going to be great. Now you get Indiana in there. Oregon, another great recruiting year. USC might get it right here. Yes, Dylan.
2: So essentially, the nerd money in the Big Ten is now beating the oil money of the SEC.
1: I don't know if the SEC has oil money unless we're talking about Texas and Oklahoma. And then they haven't won any national titles in a while. Just saying. Yes, Paul.
3: You got Walmart money down in Arkansas.
1: You do, but
2: yeah.
3: I would say, though, with the SEC, they are on the side that the most of the college football fans want. They don't want the expansion of 24 teams, so the average college football fan might support the SEC's, not secession, they don't want that, but the direction.
1: Yeah, but do I think this is just for the betterment of college football?
3: No. Yeah.
1: Sorry if I'm a cynic on this, Paulie, but yeah. I've learned to be a cynic after 40-some years hearing this same rhetoric here. And let's do what's best for the kids and the sport. That's not what's happening here. Yeah, Paulie.
3: It is funny, though. The SEC would be fine as long as they get the most dance cards. That's what it is who gets the most dance cards, whether it's 12, 16, or 24.
1: Yes, Dylan.
2: It does feel like the Stanfords of the world should be further along at this point within the NIL era than they are, don't you think?
1: No, then you could say the Ivy Leagues, because they have billion-dollar endowments.
2: But that's still different than Stanford. Ivy Leagues are like on their own island.
1: Yeah, but they're not prioritizing. Stanford doesn't prioritize. They prioritize education, not how good is our football team.
3: Ugh, education.
1: Yeah, man. I know.
3: Buzzkill. Imagine all those billionaires giving library.
1: Yeah. Ugh. Oh, great. You got a library named after you. It'd been nice if we got a five-star quarterback. What's the poll question today, Dylan?
2: You want a quick recap?
1: Yeah, sure. Why not?
2: All right, Dan. Well, according to the internet, 66% of people think the Thunder Spurs game will or series will go to a game seven. And then in 100 years, which athlete from this era will be the most remembered slash spoken about? We went with Tom Brady, LeBron James, Shohei Ohtani, or other. 46% say Ohtani.
1: Yeah. One thing about the expanded playoffs is, depending on how much strength of schedule goes into the seeding, expansion could be a route to scheduling tougher non-conference games, and maybe we get these rivalry games back. Maybe we get Notre Dame, USC. I know that they've been talking Oklahoma State. Like, I want to see those rivalry games. I think it's important. Maybe it's not as important because everybody's worried about strength of schedule. And if we get four losses, can we make a, 16-team playoff or 24-team playoff? I understand that. But, man, this is a – and I'll go back to last year where my college football source said, wait till this next season that we will have the most disruption we've ever had, and that's where we are. It's crazy. 4-12. 12, 24. How about 16? No, we want 24. Like, it's just wild. NIL, collectives, how much money you're spending. I don't know when it stops. I know the NCAA needs help from Congress. That should tell you everything you need to know about these people in power that, now it's too late. Like, you can't go, hey, hold on here. Let's stop here. We want to have some kind of, the NCAA has no teeth here. And do I like other schools being able to compete for national titles? Yes, I like it. Indiana was a great story. Wonderful story. Maybe it comes back to, the norm where the blue bloods do well. But look, basketball changing right before our very eyes. The schools that you go, they're going to be there every year. Now you're like, oh, okay, Kentucky is there, maybe, or Kansas is there. Used to be you just plug them in. It's not the case anymore, because all it takes is one or two of these players, and you get them for 1 year. Next thing you know, you got March Madness. Yeah, Paulie.
3: I do have some good news from college football. This was a story the other day that almost got past the goalie. The SEC, they're expanding the amount of conference football games. So they're going to get rid of Cupcake Weekend in November. Remember that third weekend of November when Alabama would play Eastern Illinois, Auburn versus Mercer, Georgia versus Charlotte?
1: Yeah.
3: Starting with the 2027 season, that will be gone. So the Alabama-UT Chattanooga game of 2026 will be last call for that.
1: All right.
3: Cupcake Weekend is gone.
1: Got to make sure I get my tickets for that one. Nellie in Kansas leads us off. Hi, Nellie.
4: Yeah, good morning. One comment and one question, 62240. My comment is I'm really pulling for the Spurs tonight, and I'm hoping Mitch Johnson continues to get airtime. Talk about product placement. Pass off to those girls. And then my question is, Dan, how do you balance your friendships with athletes and then your interview style? And then not only your friends, but just athletes in general, how do you be critical and yet still welcoming to get them on the show?
1: Well, I think the more I know you, the more apt I am to ask you a tougher question. But I got to be fair to them. I try not to do gotcha. And I think there's certain questions you have to ask certain people. How they answer those, that's up to them. But they know I have to do a job. And that could be asking a question. I refuse to do any interviews where somebody says or their PR person says, he's not going to talk about that. And the number of times we've said, then it's a no-go. We can't do it. And Todd's usually the messenger where I say, Todd, tell him we can't do it. Yeah, Todd.
5: Or there's the, we need to see a list of the questions, which is, how are you supposed to get a decent response if they can kind of rehearse ahead of time what they're going to say to the questions?
1: Yeah, never do that. But I got to be fair to you. And I think the reason why you get a lot of the interviews we get is they know I'm going to be fair. I'll do my homework. I'm not going to do gotcha. But there's certain times where you have to ask a question that is uncomfortable. And if I don't ask it, then you, the audience, will say, why is he taking it easy on that guy? I mean, I go back to Jamal Crawford when I ask him about Jay-Z. Can Jay-Z shoot? He goes, oh, yeah, he's got a nice left-handed jumper. And I said, who's a better shooter, Angel Reese or Jay-Z? And to see Jamal Crawford's face, he was like, there is no correct answer on that one. But you can have fun. You know, at the end of the day, it's not the end of the world. Not that serious. It shouldn't be. Let me take a break. The most interesting man in the world, Joey Votto, will join us coming up. More of your phone calls as well. Have a new poll question as well. The Hurricanes shut out the Canadians. They're up 3-1 in the series as my Golden Knights wait for the Hurricanes in the Stanley Cup Final. Shohei Ohtani homers, got the win, 6 hitless innings as well. He's part of the poll question. We'll come back right after this Dan Patrick Show. What do I have here, Marvin? Do I have Panini America?
6: Yes, you do.
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1: More of your phone calls coming up. It's been pointed out to me by my Dodger source. Keep in mind, LA uses a six-man rotation. That means Shohei Ohtani will get about six less starts than his competitors. That might keep him from winning the Cy Young. I think you got to get to around 170, 75 innings. That's kind of where we've been, the low end of those who have won the Cy Young in recent years with the new way that we present starting pitchers in Major League Baseball. He's Joey Votto. He played 17 years, and he was a six-time All-Star. He won an MVP. He'll be working for NBC Sports later this summer, their baseball coverage and the wild card playoffs. Great to see you again.
14: Great to see you.
1: Where have you been in the last year?
14: I have been all over. I spent about 3 months in Japan, a couple months in Mexico City, all over Europe. I've seen some incredible places around the world. I spent a month surfing in Sri Lanka. I could keep going, but you know, you travel and you think I'm going to see the whole world, and you realize there's only so much you can see, as you'll in not too long experience.
1: Okay. Did you become a sushi chef?
14: I did. I did. I did a 5-week course at the Tokyo Sushi Academy in Shinjuku. The best part about it was nobody knew who I was, and so they bullied me the whole time. I was raised in the kitchen. My father was a chef. My parents had a restaurant for 5 years, and it brought me back to when I was 7 years old, being told to sweep this up and mop this up and carry that bucket. And I didn't say anything for the 5 weeks, and it wasn't until the end that I thanked them and I shared what I did for a long time.
1: And then you went surfing in Sri Lanka. How is the surfing in Sri Lanka?
14: Yeah, fantastic, the best. But I've been all over. I surfed in Ireland. I surfed in Portugal, Spain, Japan. I've surfed all over the world. So
1: wait, surfing in Ireland?
14: Fantastic.
1: Really?
14: Like the best. It's my favorite place, actually. It's because the traffic is, there's much less people there, and the conditions are excellent. Yeah, Ireland's great.
1: Are you doing a TV show about your travels?
14: No, why? I've got nothing to say. I'm not that interesting. This is my best moment in life right here, exchanging with you.
1: Wait. You're the most interesting man in the world. Forget the guy on the Dos Equis commercial.
14: No, I didn't do, I don't think it's a good idea to do that. And really, I don't think anyone's interested.
1: I am. I was fascinated when I saw that you were all over the world doing all these great things. And, you know, you spent 17 years in the major league, so probably add another, what, 5 or 10 to that where you didn't get to do these things. And a lot of athletes are that way. After they retire, they're like, I didn't get to go to a Indy 500 or the Kentucky Derby, you know, like normal things that we can go to. But it felt like you had a bucket list of these are places I want to go and things I want to do.
14: Not to be disrespectful to the athlete community in general, but I get scared of being someone that talks about the past, that talks about the days of yore and how special I was and how I did this and that and magazine covers and all this celebrity type experience. And I promise myself, you're going to go see the world and you're going to see how people live and you're going to participate. Maybe not live it exactly, but like witness it and be reminded you're not special at all. Nobody cares about you. Nobody even wants to hear about your story. And the more I travel, the more I feel like it humbles me in the best of ways. And I had a terrible, during the course of my career, you develop a terrible ego, an awful ego. And even though I come off as, I can act like I have humility, inside I thought I was special. And just the traveling alone reminded me that you're not special at all. Get in line. When I was in a line for 75 minutes outside of a taco stand or a coffee shop or something, and I'm standing there like everybody else, and I'm thinking, if I was back home, I'd be able to call in and get to the front line. And here, they're like, dude, beat it. Yeah. So
1: where was the strangest place you were recognized?
14: Yeah, you know, some places in Europe, you cross paths with people, but almost nowhere. And that was such a gift. I mean, I'm not a famous person, and I played in a small market, but to be able to just really be left be, and it was just, the constant reminder of how unspecial you are. It was being shoved in the subway. You know, you're in Mexico City or you're in Tokyo, and people are hissing at you because you're too much in their space, or you're stepping on their foot, or your bag should be between your legs. It was just a constant reminder of, dude, you couldn't be less special.
1: But the amazing part, you were wearing your Cincinnati Reds uniform when you were traveling, and nobody recognized you. Wow.
14: My eye black, my number on the back.
1: Are we taking Ohtani for granted?
14: He hasn't even gotten hot. I know that he's had a really nice start to the pitching side of things, but offensively, I don't even sense that. And I was reading that he's still not satisfied, but I saw some stuff yesterday in his swings that tell me we really, and I don't like using hyperbole, I think I'm going to try to, in the course of my media career, to be as tame as possible, but I really think we might be in the middle of one of, if not the greatest season in the history of baseball. And I say that because, first of all, most of the all-time great seasons have asterisks that slash question marks. And the other few were before integration was even a part of the game. And so the extreme ends of greatness were mitigated because integration was a part of the game, and he's playing against the very, very best in the world now. So to me, I think we have a chance to see one of the great seasons of all time.
1: It feels like the Cy Young's really important to him. And I mean, he's got, I don't know if you say unfair advantage. He created the unfair advantage that he gets to hit and pitch at a very high level. He's going to win another MVP this year, right?
14: No, nothing's for sure. The starting pitcher for the Phillies, Sanchez, has had an excellent start. We typically don't give away the MVP to pitchers, but you know, it's going to be 5 and 6 years if he wins it. It's going to be unanimous if he wins it. I really think we're talking about Tiger Woods in our lifetime, Michael Jordan in our lifetime. I think we're talking about one of the great athletes of the 21st century. And I don't know if it's because of the nature of baseball in that you watch us every day and we don't wow you and we ask you to kind of tune in on a daily basis and evaluate us at the end of 6 and 7 months. But at the very end of the season, Shohei is not only going to give you the goods, but he's also going to do it on both sides of the ball. And I don't think I don't know if we'll ever see this sort of greatness for a long time. I don't know if we'll see it in our lifetime unless, you know, Sam Altman and Elon step in and extend their lives a couple hundred years. So we'll see.
1: I got you facing Ohtani once.
14: Yeah. Yeah. Funny enough, that ended my career, essentially. And it was the day he got his second Tommy John. So it was like it was a bad moment for the both of us.
1: Wait, but what happened?
14: Well, he, after maybe the third or fourth inning, blew out his arm for his second Tommy John. He left one of the most impressive, I'll tell a quick Shohei Ohtani story. One of the most impressive things I've ever seen on a baseball field. He got taken out in the third or fourth inning because he needed a second Tommy John. Before he came out of the game, he went up to bat and hit a ball 117 miles an hour into the right field stand for a home run against a left-handed pitcher, and then left and had surgery. I mean, who is this alien? And then me, I ended up popping out against him, and you know, so yeah.
1: He's a big guy.
14: He's a big guy. He's a big 6'4", probably 240.
1: Yeah.
14: And he's as fast as anyone also. So he's got a lot of things going for him.
1: I was wondering about this, that the Baseball Players Association talking about there should be a minimum level of spending. I've been preaching this for years, and you have certain ownership that they will spend just enough. But the Players Association saying, you know, you want to get up. We want you to move up. We want to raise the floor. We may not have a ceiling, but we got to raise the floor. What do you think about this proposal?
14: Well, I'm guessing that in any negotiation, if you make such a grand ask, there's going to be, you know, a reaction to it, in that the owners will ask for something pretty specific on the top end. And is that what you want to do? I don't know enough about the goals of the Players Association, but I can say that if they're asking a floor, then there's going to be some real serious asks on the top end. But, you know, if some of the smaller market teams can afford it, then it should be done. But I'm not sure if that's the case. I don't know.
1: Do you see a salary cap at some point with baseball?
14: During the entire course of my career and the generation before, the constant fight was no salary cap. It was always that if there was anything we stood for, it was, we don't even want to hear the language of a salary cap. I'm not in the game anymore, and I'm apprehensive of speaking on what the current group of, you know, players, their goal is. If that's what their objective is, then,
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17: The Iron Pigs come off of a thrilling come-from-behind win in Buffalo, New York yesterday, and the series is tied at one apiece. Well, the Pigs have had some ninth-inning heroics in both of the first two games of the series at Salem Field against the Buffalo Bisons. We'll see if they can make it a little less dramatic today, but still try to find a way to win to grab two of the first three against Buffalo here on this Thursday morning. It's back-to-back day games as the Iron Pigs gear up for two games in about a 20-hour span here before we return to some normal nighttime action coming your way tomorrow. It's game three of a six-game set at Salem Field between the Lehigh Valley Iron Pigs and the Buffalo Bisons, and it's all coming your way here this morning with the first pitch at 11:05. We'll get you set for all the action here as we are about 30 minutes away from first pitch, and that'll all be coming your way next on the Lehigh Valley Iron Pigs pregame show presented by Ashley, the largest furniture store brand in North America, on Fox Sports Radio 94.7 FM and 1230 AM in Easton.
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17: 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Here on this Thursday morning, I am Jack. I'm coming to you from the Phillipsburg Easton Honda studios. Clint Acker in Phillipsburg Easton Honda, two trusted names, one goal. Five-star customer service here as the Iron Pigs and the Bisons get set to battle here in the middle game of a six-game set in Buffalo, New York. And man alive, have the Iron Pigs found a way to make things at least interesting in both of the first two games. Game one didn't go their way in extra innings. It was a 5-4 loss, but they showed some late life in that one as well, as Carter Kiwi with a game-tying home run down to their final out in the ninth. But we look back to yesterday, though, where the Iron Pigs would steal one away this time from the Buffalo Bisons, and that would also come in the top half of the ninth inning. It was a back-and-forth ball game yesterday, but Lehigh Valley would get the runs late. They would be trailing 3-0 after two, but in the top half of the third, Felix Reyes would get an RBI double to get the scoring started for Lehigh Valley. The next batter, in Gabriel Rincones Jr., would single, and they would cut the deficit to just one run. At 3-2, though, the Bisons would regain their three-run lead quickly, making it a 5-2 game. There in the middle stages, Riley Tirada hit a two-run home run in the bottom of the third. Go to the top of the fifth, though, with a 5-2 ball game, and Felix Reyes would just tear the cover off the ball with a gargantuan shot over the turnpike into the parking lot in left field. 5-3, Buffalo would lead. They would get one of those runs back. They would get that run back, pardon me, I should say, and just Josh Kasevich with an RBI single in the bottom of the sixth. And you'd think the Bisons were going to keep the Iron Pigs at arm's length the rest of the way. But that would not be how it played out. Leor Peguero would ground into a double play, plating a run in the top half of the eighth, making it a 6-4 ball game. And we go to the top of the ninth where Matt Bowman, not Michael Mercado, we'll talk about more about Mercado coming up here shortly, but Matt Bowman, newly acquired by the Blue Jays organization, coming over after spending some time this year with St. Paul, the AAA affiliate of the Twins, and making his Buffalo Bisons debut. Well, things for him, safe to say, did not go smoothly. Robert Moore would double in a run there in the ninth inning, make it 6-5, before the inevitable Felix Reyes would blast a two-run home run down to their final strike in the ninth, 7-6 the Pigs lead, and Lou Trevino would shut the door down for his first save of the season with a 1-2-3 bottom of the ninth. Big shout-out to the bullpen. Michael Mercado picks up his second win of the season, two scoreless innings and escaping jams in both the seventh and the eighth, faced 2-1 and 1-out in both of those innings and did not allow any runs to come in to score. Good stuff on his ledger. How about the sixth straight one-run game for the Iron Pigs? They're now 3-3 in those contests. See, they can maybe make it a little less close today, but if they do, hopefully trying to make it two straight wins against the Bison. Speaking of Matt Bowman, though, he has historically not pitched well against Lehigh Valley. It was kind of an anomaly early in the year where he went 3 2/3 scoreless for St. Paul against the Iron Pigs when Lehigh Valley took a trip up there. But yesterday reverted back to the historical precedent that has been set here against Lehigh Valley for Bowman. Three runs yesterday in the loss. The Pigs have now given Bowman three losses in his career, all coming in the ninth inning. Prior to Wednesday, the Pigs walked Bowman off twice last year. Rodolfo Castro and Cal Stevenson, the Pigs, to be doing those damaging hits against Bowman's ledger, each hitting game-ending home runs off of him in the same week when he was with the Norfolk Tide. So Matt Bowman has some woes against Lehigh Valley. No two ways about that. Nice to see Gabriel Rincones Jr. get involved in the action firmly yesterday as well. Second game of the season for Lehigh Valley. Caught Davis Schneider trying to tag up to third in the bottom half of the second, and his RBI single in the third as well. He also roped a double off the base of the wall in right in the middle stages of yesterday's action. So nice to see his bat starting to continue to come into form in his early parts of the season with the Iron Pigs. He came back from a healthy injured listing with some knee issues. As for the Iron Pigs now and for today's action, let's get you caught up with the starting pitching matchup and what is on tap out at the ballpark here today. As today's on tap sponsorship is Lost Tavern Brewing, proudly brewed in the Lehigh Valley with tap rooms in Hellertown, Bethlehem, and opening soon in Allentown. Lost Tavern Brewing offers a wide range of locally brewed craft beer, offering something for everyone's palate, from the tried and true traditional beer styles to the new and innovative. Lost Tavern Brewing looks to honor the past and craft the future. For the Iron Pigs today, they'll hand the ball off to right-hander Bryce Wilson, 2-5 with an 8.08 ERA, 44 Ks to 14 walks, spanning 42 and a third innings pitched. Last time out for him came against the Scranton Wilkes-Barre Rail Riders, where he went 5 innings, 6 hits allowed, 4 runs, all of which earned, walked 2, and struck out 6. He did face the Bisons twice when they came to the Lehigh Valley. 1 good outing, 1 not so much. Went 5 scoreless in the opener of that series, which was also a morning first pitch back in the opener of that series. And in the back end of those outings, 1-2-forget. 4 2/3, 9 hits, 7 runs, 6 of which earned, 1 walk to 5 Ks. So Wilson trying to revert back to the latter of the two forms, or the former, I should say, with the opening outing of how he fared against the Bisons there a couple of weeks back. As for Buffalo, their starter today will be the southpaw Josh Fleming. The 30-year-old on the season is 2-2 with a 2.34 ERA and 7 starts, 8 total appearances, 34 and 2/3 innings thrown this season. 24 strikeouts to 8 walks. Last go round was against Syracuse Mets. 4 1/3 innings pitched, 7 hits, 2 runs all earned, 2 walks to 2 strikeouts. That was his shortest outing over his last 3, matching almost identically what he did when he pitched against the Rail Riders back in early May on May the 3rd, where he went 4 hitless innings. So we'll see what, and that should say in terms of length, obviously more runs allowed with the 2 earned compared to the no hits and no runs allowed in that other outing, but lengthwise, very similar go-arounds for Josh Fleming. So he'll be the starter today for Buffalo again, 2-2 with a 2.34 ERA. Bryce Wilson takes the mound for your Iron Pigs. Let's get you a weather report here today in Buffalo, which is brought to you by 69 News and the 69 News Weather Channel. Currently 59 degrees at the Real Field of 58 right now as we get set for all of our morning action. As the day does move along, it's going to get up into the mid-60s. Should get right around 63 to 64 degrees as we get close to the back end of our ball game here today. Winds will play a factor. Winds gusting anywhere from 11 to 15 miles an hour here today in this one. So wind will play a factor blowing out to the north right now. See how that does affect today's action between the Pigs and the Bisons. That was your weather report, which is brought to you by 69 News and the 69 News Weather Channel. Get you caught up with some team transaction notes, though, for the Iron Pigs as a little bit of an injury report, I guess, as well. Nothing really too pressing on the injury front, just one transaction to note today. And our injury report, as always, is brought to you by St. Luke's University Health Network. But no injury fronts today, but there is one activation. Catcher Lou Albrecht has been reinstated from the DEV list, so he'll be back and joining the Iron Pigs roster. Those are your transaction notes there for Lehigh Valley. And not that there was any injury report wise, but your injury report is brought to you by St. Luke's University Health Network, your fit for life partner there. So Lou Albrecht, welcome back, reinstated from the development list there for Lehigh Valley. Felix Reyes doing it a big way this week for Lehigh Valley. Multiple big hits on the season so far. 11 homers in 26 games as an Iron Pig. That is a ridiculous pace for what he could be able to do the rest of the way. We'll take a break, come back, and when we do return, it was Sam Jelinek sitting down with Iron Pigs reliever Nolan Hoffman, who's had a fantastic 2026 campaign thus far. Hear from Nolan Hoffman coming up next here on the Lehigh Valley Iron Pigs pregame show presented by Ashley, the largest furniture store brand in North America, on Fox Sports Radio 94.7 FM and 1230 AM in Easton.
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23: Because I know you guys want to go down and do wins and losses for each team. If that's the case, let me know. I'm going to run to the liquor store. I refuse to be a part of that. But there's a lot of people that will do that. And it feels like there's been

0: Welcome back to the Lehigh Valley Iron Pigs pregame show. Sam Jelinek joined by Pigs reliever Nolan Hoffman. Nolan, it has been a really good start to the year for you, both in terms of what you've done here at the Iron Pigs, also when you've gone up for the Phillies. I know last year, getting to make your Major League debut, you got your one appearance in. Obviously, it's nice to get it out of the way. I'm sure you wanted to get back and do better. What was it like then coming into this year that you did get that second chance and you capitalized on it?
1: Yeah, I think that was kind of just a big focus of the offseason, was just being prepared and like taking what I learned last year and bringing it to this year, and just like understanding that I got the one out of the way, and now it's like I want to like make a difference and be ready for it.
0: What did you think was the biggest thing that you took away? Because I imagine going into that offseason, like you said, you focus on it, but at the same time, it is only one outing out of a lifetime of them.
1: Yeah, I think it was more than anything just kind of like a weight off my shoulder, like. Got the debut, got that out of the way, and now it's kind of just like remembering that it's still the same game and just like doing what I do here and just taking it up there and continuing. It's just the same stuff.
0: And what you've been able to do down here, you're one of my favorite pitchers to watch because A, it's a little bit of a different arm slot, and then B, you throw like four or five different pitches that you can locate anywhere that you want. For you, when you are successful doing that, what allows you to carve hitters up?
1: Yeah, I think just being consistently in the zone, that was kind of like the biggest takeaway from last year, is just like being able to command the off-speed stuff. And when I'm really just attacking the zone and getting ahead, I know that I'm going to put myself in a really good position.
0: I know one of the things that surprises guys usually the first time when they go up is the strike zone at the Major League level. Did you feel like when you went up there, you're like, oh my God, this really is the size of a mail slot?
1: I didn't really think it was too bad. Like, we've had the ABS in AAA for a while now, so I think before they brought the challenge system up there, I think the zone was actually bigger there than it was here. So I've had a pretty small zone for the last couple of years, so I'm pretty used to it.
0: And you were a part of, for me, what was one of the most insane ABS moments I've seen in my life, ending a shutout on a challenged drop pass ball strike three. Almost scored a run from third, but you actually challenged and nobody noticed it. Take me through that moment a couple weeks ago, and when did anybody actually realize that you were the one challenging on that pitch?
1: I'm not sure when everybody noticed, but it was just the crowd got loud, like it wasn't very loud, and then just out of nowhere it got really loud, and I was like, this is going to be kind of hard to hear. And I heard sinker, but Paul put down sweeper. And so I was like, oh, it's kind of a weird call for like a 1-2 count, but I kind of like it. And then, so I just ripped it, and like my stuff, the sweeper and the sinker moved quite a bit different. So he got, hit him in the wrist, and I was like, oh, geez, I definitely just crossed him up there. And I kind of thought the umpire was just going to call it a strike because it looked like it was there to me. And as I'm like going to cover home, I'm thinking this is a good time to challenge because Paul's not there. He's going to get the ball. And I've always wanted to get at least one challenge in, so I was like, this is definitely a good time to do it. And I was pretty confident that it was going to be a strike.
0: Yeah, I was going to say, we've had so few pitchers challenge out here. I was nearly certain that you hadn't ever before. Getting that first one, was there a time before that you wanted to, or have you kind of thought, you've seen some pitchers who have challenged, and no offense to you guys, pitchers from now, from time to time, might be a little bit off.
1: Yeah, there's been a few that I've wanted to, and then I go back to the dugout, and they're usually off. Like, especially, like, fastballs that are glove side, they always look good to me, but I think they, like, wrap around the plate or something. So I'm always just like, if the catcher's not challenging it, then it's probably not there. But that one was, like, middle down, so I was pretty confident on, like, where the bottom of the zone was, and I knew it was over the plate, so it was just the perfect one to do it.
0: And while you might cross up some catchers, you yourself have to deal with catching some pretty nasty stuff. Your catch play partner is Seth Johnson. Seth touches 100 miles an hour. His stuff, I won't say it's like completely straight, but compared to yours, is straighter than that. What is it like between the two of you, two of the nastiest guys in the bullpen, doing catch play together? Do you ever feel like you have to outdo them when you're having catch play with them?
1: Not really. It's mostly just like, I get to enjoy my throw, and then it's like, geez, now I have to catch this thing coming back at me. And you would think his ball's pretty straight, but in catch, it like sometimes it rides and cuts, sometimes it rides and runs. So it's like, I never really know exactly where it's going to go. And we were playing catch in spring, and then it really sucked. But now I've gotten used to it like a lot more now. And what was nice is he wasn't throwing his off speed. Like, he would only throw fastballs on flat ground.

0: but now he's starting to throw his slider and stuff, and I'm like, I hate this so much.
1: Do you remember the first time that you went into catch play with somebody and you're like, I don't think I can do this?
0: Well, like a couple years ago in short season, I was playing catch with this guy, and after the season, I actually went and got my eyes checked. Because I was like, I'm not seeing this. And I think it was like, there were bleachers behind me, and I think that was what it was, because they were like, you could wear glasses if you want to, but they're not that bad. Yeah. But Seth is definitely the worst one I've ever played catch with. You have to like, I realize you have to pick it up just way earlier than you think and just be ready.
1: Well, Nolan, it's been a blast watching you out on the mound, and best of luck catching Seth the rest of the season.
0: Thank you.
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0: Almost time for first pitch here on this Thursday morning between the Iron Pigs and the Buffalo Bisons. But for the here and now, I am Jack Heim, welcoming you back into the Lehigh Valley Iron Pigs pregame show presented by Ashley, the largest furniture store brand in North America. And before we hand things off to Sam Jelinek here today for the Iron Pigs and the Bisons for the middle game of this six-game set, let's get you caught up with what's gone on here this week with the other affiliates in the Phillies organization with our Road to the Show, which is driven by New Car. Discover why everyone loves a new car today. For Redding and the Fighting Phils at the AA level, got off to a strong start to the series on Tuesday against the Harrisburg Senators back at home with a 10-1 thumping in that one. But look back to yesterday, not as favorable. It was an 8-4 setback. Gene Cabrera got hit hard, 4 2/3 innings, 6 hits, 5 runs, all of which earned, gave up a pair of home runs. But on a positive side, did strike out 7 in the outing for the Fighting Phils. For the offensive side of things for Redding, it was Raylan Heredia bringing in a pair of runs as well as Bryson Ware. The lone offensive notes really to speak of there in that one. Redding would start the scoring in the second, but would get outscored the rest of the way, 8-3. They put up 2 in the bottom of the 8th to inch a little bit closer, but the Senators got those runs right back in the 9th. They would win 8-4. As for today, pitching matchup going to be Gage Wood taking the ball there for the Fighting Phils, made his AA debut in the midst of last week's action. He is 0-1 with a 3 ERA in 1 start with the Fighting Phils. So he'll be taking the ball there tonight for Redding. As for Jersey Shore, they got a bounce back win against Frederick yesterday by a final of 5-4. Nice 1-run victory. They used 3 runs in the bottom of the 6th to leapfrog in front as Devin Saltabon's go-ahead single, followed by an insurance run by Tyler Pettorini, did some nice work. They were up 5-3 after 6. Wild Pitch scored a run in the 7th and would hold on for a 1-run win. Reese Dutton went 5 innings in the start, allowed 3 runs, and the bullpen did a nice job by and large the rest of the way. As for today, there will be an action at 7:05. Sam Heifel, right-hander, 1-1 with a 4.60 ERA, takes the ball for the Blue Claws. And lastly, for the Threshers, the offense continues to pour on the runs this week against Dunedin, a 10-8 win, excuse me, on Tuesday. And yesterday, they one-upped themselves even further with a 16-6 drubbing of the Blue Jays there. Runs in each of the first 6 innings of action. They would get blanked the rest of the way after that if that's not enough action. But 1 in the first, their biggest innings of the day were 4 in the both 2nd and 4th innings and 5 in the bottom half of the 5th. A complete day for the Threshers offense. How about Jonathan Hogarth? Went 2-for-3, 4 runs scored, 5 RBIs and a pair of walks, now with a 989 OPS on the season for the Threshers. So a good offensive performance yet again for Clearwater there yesterday. They are 2-0 on the week against the Blue Jays, now sitting at 9 games over at 28-19 on the season. They'll be in action at 6:30 tonight with right-hander Cody Bowker taking the ball, 2-3, 5.20 ERA for the Threshers there. In that one coming up later on here today. That was your Road to the Show, which is driven by New Car. Discover why everyone loves a new car today. Give you a quick scoreboard update here, presented by Ashley. The Pigs and the Bisons getting set for our morning action here at 11:05. We're going to actually have 2 suspended games get resumed here today in the International League. It'll be Jacksonville and Charlotte resuming yesterday's action, level at 2 apiece in the bottom half of the 5th. That'll get underway at 4:30. Meanwhile, in the afternoon slate of games, it'll be the Durham Bulls and the Norfolk Tides resuming things in the top half of the 4th. That'll begin at 12:05. Night action, though, tonight, and still plenty more to come. A triple header of games starting at 6:35. Indianapolis will battle Iowa. The Toledo Mudhens go head-to-head with the Columbus Clippers, and the Louisville Bats meet the St. Paul Saints. 6:45, standalone game, the International League leading Rochester Red Wings hosting the Syracuse Mets. At 7:04, Charlotte will meet Jacksonville in the later of their 2 games to be played today. At 7:05, Scranton Wilkes-Barre hosting Worcester. At 7:35, a pair of games will start as Omaha meets Memphis. Meanwhile, the Nashville Sounds get set to go to battle against the Gwinnett Stripers. And it is a to-be-determined start time for the back end of the games between Durham and Norfolk today after they'll round out the suspended action in the top of the 4th. Again, that's starting at 12:05. Pigs and Bisons coming your way here in just over 5 minutes there with our scheduled 11:05 first pitches. That was your scoreboard update presented by Ashley. And that is going to just about do it here this morning for myself, Jack Heim, and this edition of the Lehigh Valley Iron Pigs pregame show presented by Ashley, the largest furniture store brand in North America. When we come back, Sam Jelinek will have you set for all the action here for game 3 of this 6-game set as we get underway on a Thursday morning at Salem Field. First pitch coming up next here on the Iron Pigs Radio Network, presented by Ashley, the largest furniture store brand in North America, on Fox Sports Radio 94.7 FM and 1230 AM in Easton.
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6: And Fergus swings. 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He wins it. 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
7: 3-2. Sanger swings, drives in the air towards left. It's falling fast. Reyes hustling in into a slide. Did he pick it? He did! Sliding catch, Felix Reyes. Get on your horse, big boy.
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7: The 3-2 pitch. Anthony swings. It's a line drive deep right. De La Cruz back to the track. It's off the wall. Coming to score, Lantigua. Wilson behind him. And Keaton Anthony wins it.
1: Now, let's go live to the Cyan Sky broadcast booth with the voice of the Iron Pigs, Sam Jelinek.
8: It's been a string of one-run games for the Iron Pigs. They were able to pick up a win in one yesterday afternoon, and they'll try to do it even earlier today for a morning game against the Buffalo Bisons. Hi, everybody. Sam Jelinek with you here from Cyan Sky broadcast booth as the Iron Pigs, coming in at 24-29, take on the Buffalo Bisons at 26-27. Game three of this series. We have played two hotly contested one-run games to begin this week, which has been a part of a theme of late for the Pigs. Nearly a full week's worth of one-run games going back to last Friday night against Scranton Wilkes-Barre. Pigs with a ninth-inning comeback rally yesterday, able to, for the second straight day, homer in the ninth to at least tie, if not take the lead yesterday. Felix Reyes giving them the lead with his second homer of the game, 7-6. Pigs took the lead. Lou Trevino closed it out upon the ninth. As this time, the Pigs held on Tuesday. They were unable to do so. Bisons walking it off in 10 innings. But the Pigs, even in the series, at 1-1, will go for a 2-1 series lead. We'll see if it needs another one-run game to get it done, or if we will have our first breezer in more than 1 week. Pitching matchups, Bryce Wilson against Josh Fleming on the mound for the Bisons. Fleming has just taken the field for Buffaloes. Let's get you the starting lineups here for both sides. Brought to you by PSECU. PSECU, remembers achieve more. For the Iron Pigs will be Dylan Carlson leading off. He's in center field. Felix Reyes in left field bat second. Leo Piguero playing first base hits third. Brian De La Cruz, the cleanup man in right field. Christian Cairo at the hot corner bats fifth. Carter Keyboom will DH hit sixth, batting seventh. Dylan Moore, first start of the year in shortstop for him. Paul McIntosh doing the catching, hits eighth. And Robert Moore bats ninth, plays second base with Bryce Wilson on the mound for the Iron Pigs. Wilson coming in with a record of 2-5 and an 8.08 ERA. Flip side of the card for the Buffalo Bisons, it'll be Carlos Mendoza leading off and playing second base. Jonathan Klase, center field, bats second. Davis Schneider in left field will hit third. RJ Schreck, DHs, bats fourth. Josh Kasevich playing shortstop, hits fifth, followed by Willie McIver doing the catching. Riley Tirada, first base, hits seventh. And Javon Ward plays right field, bats eighth, with Rafael Montigua rounding things out for the Bisons, batting ninth, playing third base. With Josh Fleming on the mound for the Bisons. Fleming, one of the best starting pitchers in the International League this season, has an ERA just above 2 at 2.34 and a 2-2 record. Fleming, left-handed pitcher, mentioned it's been good this year, has already dominated the Pigs once this season already. He faced the Pigs back on May the 10th, throwing five innings of one-run baseball. He's ready to go against Dylan Carlson. Switch hitter will bat from the right side here against the lefty. Fleming into his wind, and the first pitch of the game is cut on and missed. We're underway. Just a minute late, 11:06 here for first pitch on Thursday morning. Carlson hitting just .145 between his time with the Pigs and the Iowa Cubs. Takes the pitch outside from Fleming. One ball, one strike. Catcher sets up away on the outside corner. Fleming to the plate, 1-1. Trickled on the ground towards third. Charging is Lontigua. Gloves in the short hop, throws in the run. Gets Carlson at first, and that's the first out of the ballgame. Defensively for the Bisons, behind Fleming. On the infield, you know it's Rafael Lontigua at third base. Josh Kasevich at shortstop. Carlos Mendoza at second base. Riley Tirada at first. Willie McIver catching for Fleming. And then in the outfield, Davis Schneider in left, Jonathan Klase in center, and Javon Ward in right. Pigs with an all-right-handed lineup here today against the lefty Fleming. Deals home first pitch changeup down the middle. 0-1, Felix Reyes hitting for the Pigs here. Felix, so far this week, has been nothing short of dominant. 5-9, 0-1. Reyes a line drive the other way. That's inside the right field side and down for a base hit. Cut off before the corner by Ward. He'll toss him to second. And Felix Reyes now 6-10 to begin the week. Not driving the ball like he did yesterday with a double and two homers, but the hero from yesterday just keeps on swinging a hot stick. Takes a change up on the outside corner, laces it down the right field side. He's board first base runner of the game for the Iron Pigs. Brings up Leo Piguero, the man at first. Fleming set to chest, kick, and the pitch. Piguero a high chopper toward shortstop. Charging is Kasevich. Fields throws to second, one. Relay to first. It's going to be late. Piguero able to leg it out. To slowly hit the chopper. Kasevich did all he could. Had to wait back on it, though, with a high hop coming to him. Give clean feed to Mendoza. Good turn. But still not enough to get Piguero at first base. So a fielder's choice. Piguero replaces Reyes at first. Brings up Ryan De La Cruz. And at first, two outs. De La Cruz hitting .223. Eight homers. He's driven in 31 runs this year. First pitch from Fleming out of the stretch. Fastball at 88. Right down the middle. 0-1 Fleming. Not going to overpower you at all. He will sit 88 with fastball. Change up. Curveball and cutter after that. Nothing is going to be above 90 miles an hour from this guy. Short leg kick, 0-1. De La Cruz late on the sinker, fouls it off. He will use the sinker 32% of the time, changeup 31%, curveball 24%, and the cutter the remaining 14%. Kind of a left-handed version of the Bill Chrismat last year for the Iron Pigs. 0-2 on De La Cruz, the pitch. Sinker is down and in on him. 1-2. Iron Pigs in the road parades here on Thursday morning, Bacon USA across the front, bacon strips underneath the lettering, Bisons and their alternate home whites that throw back to the 90s. 1-2. Okay, the Cruz watches the change up all the way in. This is down and away to hit. 2-2. It's the sliding Bison across the chest for Buffalo. Bisons in red, outlined in blue in the front. It is a sleeveless vest jersey. Blue undersleeves for the home team. 2-2, swing and a miss. Pitch down out of the zone. De La Cruz tried to call off it. He comes up empty. And the Pigs down in order, or down, scoreless here in the first with one base hit, leaving a man aboard. We go to the bottom of the first. It's the Iron Pigs nothing and the Bisons coming to bat here on the Pigs Radio Network, presented by Ashley, the largest furniture store brand in North America.
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8: On the first, it's the Iron Pigs nothing and the Buffalo Bisons coming to bat against Bryce Wilson, making the start for the Pigs, his third start this year against Buffalo. Been a tough year for Bryce. There have been some nice moments, some good starts, but the bad ones have certainly outweighed it. And when they have been bad, they have been really, really tough. 2-5 in the year with an 8.08 ERA. Bryce, 42 and third innings, has struck out 44, walking 14, and has given up 60 hits. Gets the ball here for the Pigs. Mendoza, Clase, and Schneider. Two up for the Bisons. Wilson hands over his head into his windup. First pitch fastball to Carlos Mendoza is right down the middle. 0-1. Wilson, 6'2", 255-pound righty in his age 28 season. 0-1. Mendoza lifts it in the air down the left field side, back and into the crowd. 0-2. Good crowd here on Thursday morning. Education Day game, so a lot of kids dotting the pavilion and the seats as Wilson into his wind. Mendoza calls time, though, and steps out. Mendoza leading off for the Bisons, had the day off yesterday afternoon. It was 1-for-4 back in the opener on Tuesday. Open stance from the left side. Wilson the windup, 0-2. Mendoza again fouls it off. Mendoza, one of the hardest guys in minor league baseball to strike out. He's punched out just 32 times in 44 games this year. Last year, had a 10.3% strikeout rate when he was with Erie, the Tigers, double-A affiliate. Fouls off the breaking ball. Count remains 0-2. That was the fourth lowest mark at the double-A level, trailing only former Phillies prospect William Pergola, who is at 4.7%, Javi Vaz at 9.2%, Noah Mendlinger at 9.4%. 0-2 again. Mendoza down the left field side, slicing towards the crown. It's going to hit off the protective netting. Another foul ball, and the count stays two strikes on it. Defensively for the Pigs, behind Wilson, it's Felix Reyes in left, Dylan Carlson in center, Brian De La Cruz in right, Christian Kairos at third base, Dylan Moore the shortstop, Robert Moore at second base, Leo Figueroa at first, and Paul McIntosh catching. Pitches for Bryce Wilson, four of them have been fouled off by Carlos Mendoza. 0-2 again, and another foul ball, this time straight back. Bryce with the red Mizuno cleats, dusts off the top of the rubber, spins, looks back at the center field fence, now into his windup. 0-2 again, And Mendoza, a weak chopper up the first base side, right next to the bag. It's gloved by Peguero, holds a step on the base, and retire Mendoza. First out recorded here in the bottom of the first. Good job by Wilson, not giving an inch to Mendoza during that entire at-bat, making good pitch after good pitch, even with him fouling off a couple of tough ones. And good job by Peguero there, not getting spooked by that ball right on top of the bag, right on top of the line. One out, nobody on for Jonathan Clase. Switch hitter batting left, takes the fastball on the outside corner. 0-1. So Wilson yet to miss strikes. Clase hitting second, pinch hit in the eighth inning last night and doubled. 0-1, takes the fastball way high. One ball, one strike. Not in the lineup today for the Bisons is one Charles McAdoo, who was broken late last night that he was getting the call up to make his major league debut by the Blue Jays. 1-1 pitch, fastball check swing, peeled third, he wins. Fastball was high, Clase chased it. 1-2. So McAdoo out of the lineup, obviously, for the Bisons. Goes up for his major league debut. 1-2 pitch, fastball down and in on him. Jackknife's out of the way of that. 2-2. It's surprising to see McAdoo get the call up. I didn't know the Blue Jays were dealing with any injuries or anything that they needed a bat. 2-2. Change up down and away. Full count. McAdoo goes up. Makes his major league debut whenever he will appear in a game for Toronto. Pigs happy to see him out of the lineup. Guy who's put up some good numbers against the Pigs so far this year. Full count on Clase. Wilson winds and deals, and the fastball is down and in. Clase draws ball four. He's the first base runner of the day for the Bisons. It hasn't been the walks this year that have really affected Bryce, as you can tell by his season stats on the year. He's given up a lot of hits, 60 hits in total. He has given up the most loop hits in the International League. The problem for Bryce has been, A, that he's allowing that much contact, which leads to the bloops, defense, times not helping him out. And then B, on top of that, that after the bloop hits happen, first pitch cutter to Davis Schneider is right at the top of the zone, 0-1. After the bloop hits happen is when the bang happens. You know, it's okay to allow two bloop hits if the blast doesn't come after it. But too often the blast does come in the form of a three-run homer. 0-1, pitches up and away, runner taken off for second. The throw down is high, and Clase able to dive in under the tag as Robert Moore had to jump up to grab it. Stolen base for Jonathan Clase, and the Bisons continuing to run a little bit rampant this week. Clase with his eighth stolen base this season. He's in scoring position, one out. Count 1-1 on David Schneider. Schneider getting his first hits of the year for the Bisons yesterday. Was on base five times. 1-1 off the hand. Schneider pops it up. Actually fell down to a knee in the box. First base side, Peguero under it. He makes the catch. Clase stays out at second. Two outs here in the first. Two outs, man in scoring position for RJ Schreck. Schreck has been relatively held in check so far in this series, which compared to what he did a couple weeks ago, it was a pretty high bar to clear. First pitch, cutter. This is just off the plate. Schreck, 1-for-5 yesterday, just a couple of hits in the series, has not driven in a run yet. He's got a man in scoring position here, though. Runner at second, two outs, 1-0 pitch. Wilson, this is up high, cutter. Off the plate, heavy cutter usage. So far for Bryce. Doesn't seem to be dependent on the side of the plate the hitter is coming from. 2-0 pitch. Fastball a little high. Schreck thought about it, but he lays off. Schreck, 7 homers, has driven in 31 runs. Hitting 229 with a 793 OPS. Three balls, no strikes. Wilson from the chest down the hill, and he gets the call on a fastball that was letter high for a strike. I think Schreck okay because still gets the hit in a hitter's count here. But man, that was That was pretty high. Derek Pacheco giving the Pigs the call. Surprise strike to challenge. 3-1. Pitched the same spot. Called a strike again. This time it's a cutter. And Shrek just launches it by. So 3-2. Wilson trying to battle back. Down from a 3-0 deficit. Runner out at second. Two outs. The 3-2. Swing and a miss. Threw the fastball by him. Wilson, his first punch out of the day, strikes out Shrek with a man at second to end the first. Bison scoreless here in their first turn at bat. We go to the second in a scoreless game here in the Pigs Radio Network, presented by Ashley, the largest furniture store brand in North America.
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8: Top of the second, scoreless inning after one here between the Iron Pigs and the Buffalo Bisons. Josh Fleming back to work for Buffalo. Ground a one-out single in the first as Cairo, Keyboom, and Moore here in the second. Fleming lefty working from the first base side into his wide. First pitch is a sinker on the outside corner. 0-1. Christian hitless yesterday afternoon, hitting .264, two homers, 18 driven home. Fleming wind up, strike one pitch, Cairo swings, it's a line drive on one hop by Tirada at first and down the first base line. Ward over to grab it, Cairo speeding around first, on his way to second, and he's in there. Feet first slide, beats the throw, and he's aboard at second here to begin the end. We'll see if they go error or base hit, because Cairo didn't hit that baseball terribly hard towards first. It was a little bit off the end of the bat and just kind of took a corkscrew kind of hop on Tirada and skittered right by him as he tried to olay it on the forehand. And you could actually see when Cairo swung, it was so far off the end of the bat, he didn't know where he hit it. His eyes immediately went straight up in the air, thinking that he had popped the ball up. You know, it's like if you ever hit a golf shot where you have no clue where it's going. Or, I mean, most of us never know where the ball's going anyways. But, I mean, when you hit it and you don't know where it went directly off the club face. First pitch to Carter Keyboom's down at the knees. No balls, one strike. And they have gone error on Tirada here. For reference, Cairo hit that at 57 miles an hour. 0-1, Keyboom swings and pops it up. Foul ground, first base side. Tirada giving chase by the sidewall, makes the catch. Cairo back to second, bluffs a tag, but stays there. Nice play by Keyboom, tracks that one down off the bat. Tirada tracks that down off the bat of Keyboom for the first out of the inning. So a little bit of redemption there for Tirada after the inning opening error. Brings up Dylan Moore and has started shortstop here today for the Iron Pigs. Pigs having to get a bit creative at shortstop since the release of Sergio Alcantara. Moore hitting .237, swings the first pitch, hits a rifle over to third, but on a hop, Montigua picks it, tries to throw back to second to get Cairo, but the throw skips in, knocked down by Mendoza, and Cairo will take third base. Moore safely aborted first on the fielder's choice. Was a heads-up play by Montigua. He had Cairo in a rundown, but his throw back to second was errant. Or actually, it wasn't even errant. It was just dropped by Mendoza. That should be an error on the second baseman. Not a poor throw at all. Mendoza just dropped it. And Cairo saved from the pickle by the missed catch by Mendoza at second base. So more reaches on the fielder's choice as Cairo advances to third base on the error. First pitch home to Paul McIntosh. It's a cutter in for a strike. 0-1. So errors galore here for the Bisons in the second. Pigs trying to capitalize. Got on the board first here in the second. McIntosh hitting 209. He's got one homer. Driven in 9. 0-1. Fastball is up. One ball, one strike. We saw the Pigs yesterday. It was actually Cairo at third base who is able to get Charles McAdoo, who's too far off the bag at second base in a similar situation that Cairo just found himself in. 1-1 changeup is down and away. Two balls, one strike on McIntosh. Paul's second start this week. He was 1-for-4 back on Tuesday with a double. Two balls, one strike. Here's the pitch. McIntosh swings, line drive left center. That's going to fall on a hop in front of Class A. Coming in to score is Cairo. Morgan moves up to second. And McIntosh aboard at first. RBI single gets the Pigs on the board first. They lead 1-0 here in the second. Capitalizing on the errors, their first hit of the inning drives in their first run. Cairo, as much of an unearned run as you're ever going to see. Two errors moving him around the bases. McIntosh now double-digit RBIs in the season with 10. Robert Moore bats, first and second, one outs. First pitch, down low to him. Moore had a clutch hit in the ninth inning last afternoon. RBI double. Ended up getting the Pigs to within one run, made him the tying run. Switch hitter batting right, hitting 232 on the year, four homers, driven in 17. 1-0 pitch, more swings, line drive right center, that's down for another base hit. Up the alley, caught up by Classe, Moore will motor home around third. Over to third goes McIntosh, and Robert Moore ahead of the throw slides in feet first at second with an RBI double. Pigs getting going against Josh Fleming early have played a pair here in the second. Just a good piece of hitting by Robert Moore. Stays on the sinker down and away. Lines it over the head of Mendoza at second. Went up the alley. The throw into second just a little bit late. McIntosh over to third base as well. And the bottom of the order. Getting things done for the Iron Pigs. RBIs from the 8 and 9 hole. Second and third, one out. Now the top of the order, Dylan Carlson. Grounded out to third, his first time up. Switch hitter batting right. First pitch, fastball nibbles the inside corner. Bisons will play the infield back here, which is the typical move when there are two in scoring position. So then that way you're not allowing two runs to score on a bloop base hit or a ground ball through a hole. Strike one on the way, Carlson out in front. Yanks it down the third base side. Foul ball. 0-2. So the Pigs already more damaged today than what they had against Fleming their entire first time against him. Back on May the 10th, Fleming went 5 innings. That foul ball actually hit Tank Adamson. Coach's box. Oh, no, Tank. Hope you're built like your namesake. And he got hit in the foot with that. A couple years back, AC in the coach's box tried to field Scott Kingery ground ball that ended up busting open his right hand and he needed stitches. It was bleeding everywhere in the field. 0-2, Carlson fights off the fastball, stays alive. Fleming back on May the 10th against the Pigs, 5 innings, 1 run, 3 hits, no walks. Also didn't strike anybody out. Got 1 strikeout so far, hasn't walked anybody. He's given up 3 hits, a couple of errors. Help the Pigs out here. 0-2 on Carlson. Second and third. One out. The pitch. Carlson swings. A one hopper up the middle. Spear on the backhand by Mendoza. Looks the runner back at second. The throw to first is off the bag, though. Girardi can't get the tag on Carlson. He's safe. Coming in to score from third is McIntosh. And the Pigs take a 3-0 lead. Oh, man. More defensive miscues galore here for the Bisons. Mendoza did the hard part with a sliding stop, but I think Carlson was going to beat that out at first no matter what. throw pulled Trotta off the base, and Carlson was already by him. Good job by Moore at second. Would have loved him to get third, but he had to go back just in case that line drive was going to be caught and don't want to get doubled off. But McIntosh, a good read from third base, able to come in and score. So it's an RBI at the least for Carlson. It should not be an error on him. And yeah, they've given Carlson a base hit. Three runs home for the Pigs in the second. Three consecutive hits after the two errors helped start the rally here. And now Felix Reyes coming up, who, if he can put a charge into one, bring the big thump and make this a really big hit. RBIs for Carlson, McIntosh, and Moore here in the second. First and second, one out. Fleming a look back to second. First pitch on the way to Felix. Cutter on the outside corner. Felix took similar pitch his first time up and lined it down the right field side for a base hit. And three hits yesterday, including two homers. As two on here, one out. The 0-1, he swings and turns on it. Deep down the left field line, it's down for a hit. One hops off the wall in the corner. Schneider plays the carom perfectly, coming into score from second. Moore, Carlson turns on the burners to third base, and Felix in at second. He's got an RBI double. Four straight hits for the Pigs have driven in four runs in the second. It's 4-0. Felix Reyes right now can't be stopped. He's 7-for-11 this week. Took a cutter on the inside corner. Sold out for it. Opened the hips. Turned and burned down the line. Moore able to score. The line just keeps on moving. Here's Leover Piguero, the eighth man to hit here in the inning. Right-handed bat, swings the first pitch and fouls it off the end of the bat. 4-0 Iron Pigs, top the second. Still second and third, one out. Piguero reaching on a fielder's choice. First time up. That was the 11th double of the year, by the way, for Felix, and his 30th RBI in just his 27th game played. He's averaging more than an RBI a game and nearly one extra base hit per game. What a run he's on. 0-1, Piguero checks his swing and fouls the ball off the handle. 0-2. Infield back again for the Bisons. Pigs have plated four here in the second. Two-strike pitch. Piguero takes, change up just underneath the knees. Really hard to lay off of that. He's got Carlson at third. Reyes out at second. Four-run inning for the Iron Pigs as the Bisons very hastily getting somebody loose out in the bullpen. 1-2. Piguero swings. It's a high fly ball. Medium deep down the left field side. Everybody giving chase, but pressed up against the sidewall. He's going to get it back and into the seats. Still 1-2 on Leover Piguero. Four runs in for the Pigs in the second. Felix Reyes now 7-for-11 this week. Fleming set the chest, kicks, delivers, 1-2, call strike three. Sinker right there on the inside corner, and Piguero can't take the bat off his shoulder. He's down looking. That's the second out here in the second. So thanks to the two errors in the frame, any run moving forward now for the Pigs would be unearned on Fleming's ledger, who wildly is still at only just 32 pitches here in the top of the second. Pigs have done this damage in a hurry. First pitch home to Brian De La Cruz, a changeup just off the plate. One 1-0 on De La Cruz. Bryant struck out swinging his first time up. 1-0 pitch. De La Cruz swings ground ball down the third base side, and it's right by Lantigua. He went to backhand. It went right by his glove down the line. Two runs will score. Schneider gets it in from left, but De La Cruz already in at second, and a defensive whirlwind of errors for the Bisons here in the second. Their third error of the frame plates two more, and it's 6-0 Iron Pigs. It's an avalanche of miscues for the Bisons. Oh, that took a terrible hop right over Lantigua's head at third base. We'll see if they still go with an error on it, but man, absolutely brutal. Josh Fleming, I don't know what you did to the baseball gods, but they are angry with you. First pitch on the way to Christian Cairo, who began the inning by reaching on an error. Pitch is up and away to him. One ball, no strikes. I mean, that was a standard three-hopper to third, and then right in front of Lantigua, that ball hit something and shot straight into the air. 1-0 coming. Off the plate again with a changeup. Ball two, and they have gone double for De La Cruz. It was hard to tell whether or not that ball took a high enough hop that you could feasibly credit Lantigua with an error, and the Bisons have elected not to. 2-0 pitch, Cairo swings and misses. 2-1, which, with all the runs already being unearned, it's a bit of a moot point just whether or not De La Cruz gets credit for the RBI and the doubles, or the RBIs and the double. Putting the plural on the wrong piece of it. 2-1 on Cairo, 6-0 Pigs in the second. Pitches up and away to Christian. Three balls, one strike. But even without that being a defensive miscue for the Bisons, just, man, Josh Fleming, this inning cannot be going worse for him. Six runs home for the Pigs, 3-1 to Cairo. Out in front, swings and misses by a changeup. 3-2. Fleming had been one of the best pitchers in the International League this season. The most runs he'd allowed in any one outing was 3. And over his past 5 outings, he hadn't allowed more than 2 runs. His past 5 outings combined, he'd allowed 5 runs total. 3-2 on Cairo. Fleming has his sign, hikes up the set, and now Cairo calls time, steps out. So a 2-run double for Bryant De La Cruz. Pigs, 6 runs here in the second. Finally looking like they might not be playing a 1-run game today. 3-2, that was a foul to play. Count will stay full. That's the thing for Fleming, is that he posts a pretty insane ground ball rate. Last year was at 58.6. So with all those ground balls, sometimes they're going to find holes. Sometimes the defense isn't going to be clean. Sometimes a ground ball is going to hit a rock and scoot right over the head of your miniature-sized third baseman, Rafael Lantigua. 3-2 on Cairo. Runner at second, 2 outs. The payoff, swing and a miss. Out in front of a changeup, Cairo down swinging. And the second inning finally over for the Iron Pigs. They score 6 times in the second as they capitalize on 2 errors by the Bisons, get 5 hits, plate 6 in total. We go bottom 2. 6-0 Iron Pigs here in the Pigs Radio Network, presented by Ashley, the largest furniture store brand in North America.
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8: Palm the second. Iron Pigs out in front early here, 6-0 on the Buffalo Bisons. First pitch from Bryce Wilson, Josh Kasevich. This is outside. One ball, no strikes. Big shutdown inning opportunity here for the Pigs. Bryce Wilson, after his offense, spots him six runs here in the early going. 1-0 pitch is a breaking ball right down the middle. 1-1 on Kasevich. Wilson left a runner in scoring position in the first, has 5, 6, and 7 to up here in the second. Working quick, 1-1 to Kasevich. Cutter up and away to him. Ball two. Kasevich playing shortstop. Hitting 278 on the season. He's got one homer. Driven in 22. Takes the 2-1. Fastball just a bit off the outside corner. 3-1 on Kasevich. Pigs need a shutdown inning here from Wilson. Don't give an inch to Buffalo. Really put your foot down early. 3-1 coming. Fastball from nearly the same spot. This time gets the call on the outside black. 3-2. Seen already this week, both teams having to deal with rallies. Pigs rallying on Tuesday and Wednesday. Pigs don't want to see the Bisons down early here, have a chance to just chip away, you know, one in the second, two in the third, two in the fifth, and one in the sixth. All of a sudden, you got a tie game. 3-2, fastball, fouled back. You can divvy up a six-run deficit pretty easily when you have this amount of time left in the ballgame. Two on Kasevich. Wilson the line. The pitch home. Kasevich hits a high fly ball. Left field. A couple steps towards the line. Reyes gathering under it. Gets the spot. And he makes the catch. One out. Bryce faced the Bisons a couple of times when the Bisons were in town up at Coca-Cola Park earlier in the month. Bryce had the two-start week. Began it with 5 scoreless. On May the 5th, and then in the Sunday finale that week, lasted just 4 2/3, allowing 7 runs, 6 earned. First pitch breaking ball to Willie McIver, finds the bomb in the zone. 0-1, McIver actually homering against Wilson in that Sunday matchup, was a 3-run shot. It's here, bases empty, 1 out, right on right matchup, the 0-1 bouncer right by the mound, towards second base, Moore barely has to move to glove it, throws over first, in time to get McIver. 2 outs. We have the law firm of Moore and Moore up the middle. Dylan Moore at shortstop, Robert Moore at second base. So no matter what, Moore has he covered. I wonder how many times the double play combo has had the same last name and they weren't related. First pitch home to Riley Tirada. Wilson loses a cutter inside on him. Dylan and Robert in no way, shape, or form related. I feel like with siblings, when they are on the same team, 1-0 pitch is outside, ball two. They typically, for some reason, end up being outfielders. Because I think of the Alou brothers, outfielders. Think of, you know, Griffey's father-son combo. They are both outfielders. 2-0 pitch. Breaking ball gets the call. Cutter on the outside corner. I wonder if that has to do with if your siblings both play in the middle infield, you're too close to each other. And more liable to piss the other one off. Well, in the outfield, you got enough real estate. You know, you're not right on top of your neighbors, so you can feel like you're a little bit separated. 2-1 on Riley Tirada, hitting an even 200 on the season for the Bisons. He swings and misses through a cutter left hanging. Up in the zone, Wilson gets away with it. 2-2. Tirado with six homers, has driven in 20 in a two-run homer yesterday afternoon. 2-2, breaking ball down the dirt. Tirado lays off. Full count. And two on Tirado. Wilson the payoff. Tirado swings, lifts it in the air, deep right center field, sending Carlson back on the run to the track at the wall. It's off the top of the fence. Carlson plays the carom, will float it back into second base. And Tirado trots on in with a stand-up double here with two outs in the second. For the Bisons with a man in scoring position for the second consecutive inning here. Second, two outs. Javon Ward, the hitter. First pitch home. Cutter down at the knees. 0-1. We mentioned it earlier, the cutter usage for Wilson today, pretty well above normal. So far already, he's used it 34% of the time. Well, in the season, it's typically hovering around 23%. 0-1 change up to Ward. He swings through it. 0-2. Ward with his second start of the week, hitting with a man at second. It's two outs. Iron Pigs with a 6-0 lead on the Bisons. Ward hitting .267. He's got three homers, driven in six. He was 0-for-2 in the opener, but he walked three times. 0-2. Changeup darts off the plate. Ward unwilling to follow it. 1-2. And two on Javon Ward. Wilson deals. The fastball takes off on him. It's way high. Six nothing Iron Pigs. Bomb the second. Runner at second. Two outs. The 2-2 and Ward. Hard ground ball over to the left side. Sliding stop by Morton. Shallow right. He knocks it down. Picks it up. Has no play anywhere though. As Ward legs it out at first. Over to third goes Tirado. On what should be an infield single, but Moore keeping that ball on the infield does keep the run from scoring here. Slid over to his left hand. I'm not so sure he had to slide to get to it, but at least in sliding it, he made sure he smothered it, kept it in front, but unable to pick it cleanly. That ends up denying the Pigs from getting the out to escape the second. All of a sudden, bit of a rally for the Bisons. First and second, two outs. Rafael Lantigua, the hitter. First pitch home to him, and Lantigua swings and pops it up. Right in front of the plate, first baseman Peguero coming in down the line, gets under it, and makes the catch, and the inning over. So Wilson's in two-out danger, but he escapes it with a pop-up and ends the second. We go to

0: after 2. Plenty of International League action today, including two resumptions of suspended games. At 4:30, it'll be Jacksonville and Charlotte in the bottom of the 5th. Deadlocked at 2. Meanwhile, coming up first of those two at 12:05, top of the 4th, scoreless between Durham and Norfolk. Still plenty to come tonight as well. Triple header of games at 6:35. Indianapolis hosts Iowa. Toledo meets Columbus, while Louisville battles St. Paul. Standalone action at 6:45. Rochester hosting Syracuse. While at 7:04, the back end of those two games between Charlotte and Jacksonville. 7:05, it is Scranton Wilkes-Barre hosting Worcester. Meanwhile, at 7:35, two games will start. Omaha meets Memphis, while Nashville battles Gwinnett. And it is TBD on the start time for the second of two games today between Durham and Norfolk. All Pigs early up 6-0 after 2. We go to the top half of the 3rd and send things back to Sam Jelinek.
1: Thank you, Jack. Like you said, as we go to the top of the 3rd, Iron Pigs with a 6-0 lead here. Good job by Bryce Wilson, working around some two-out danger in the last second, putting up a shutdown inning for the Pigs. After they put up 6 in the top half, Josh Fleming is going to stay out there for Buffalo, and this, I think, is just a case of trying to soak up some innings at this point. His pitch count isn't in a terrible spot. 42 pitches through 2 innings. Bryce Wilson's actually thrown more pitches at 43. First pitch home to Carter Kieboom, stroked in the air on a line into left, diving comes the left fielder, and Schneider able to make the catch. Davis Schneider robs Carter Kieboom of a hit. Tough break for Carter. Hit that ball on a line. A lot of topspin to it. But didn't sink fast enough for Schneider in left as he came circling in, laid out, and makes the catch. One gone here to begin. Top of the 3rd inning. Finally, some luck for Fleming defensively after the Bisons commit 2 errors in the top of the 2nd. First pitch home. This is down and away to Dylan Moore. Reaching on fielder's choice. His first time up. Wind up and pitch from Fleming. 1-0 changeup downstairs. Ball 2. Two-oh pitch. Fastball scrapes the paint on the outside corner. 2 balls, 1 strike. 6-0 Iron Pigs. It ends up being the 3 of the runs in the 2nd are unearned. Moore tries to check his swing. Fouls the pitch off the plate. 2-2. Ends up raising Fleming's ERA by a full, almost half run to 2.92. Two and two on Robert Moore. 1 out, top of the 3rd. Fleming the windup, break-even pitch. Moore ground ball, back of 3rd on the backhand. Montego gets a good hop this time and gloves it. Long throw across in time to get Moore flying down the line. And that's the 2nd out here in the 3rd. Pigs with a 6-run 2nd inning. Able to have back-to-back weeks now that they've been able to get big innings. They had gone basically a full month in between innings of 5 or more runs. Got a couple last week against Scranton, and now 1 this week against the Bisons. 2 outs, nobody on for Paul McIntosh. Swings the first pitch. It's a true ground ball out to short, staying down on it. It's Kasevich. Shortstop gloves, throws the 1st. Plenty of time to get McIntosh and the Pigs down in order here in the 3rd. Quick inning for Josh Fleming sends this game bottom 3, 6-0 Iron Pigs here on the Pigs Radio Network, presented by Ashley, the largest furniture store brand in North America.
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3: Bottom three, Iron Pigs, the 6-0 lead on the Buffalo Bisons. Top of the order for Buffalo, due up, Carlos Mendoza leading it off. The first pitch cutter from Wilson to him is right down the middle. 0-1. Again, it's strange to see Wilson rely on his cutter as much as he has here today. Hands over the head, lines and deals, a high fastball as Mendoza shows bunt and takes it. I kind of wonder why Wilson has leaned on it so much. On the season, opponents coming in were actually hitting 314 off of his cutter. 1-1 home, sinker down and in. Two balls, one strike, and last time out, he used the fastball 38% of the time. And opponents only had a 650 OPS against it in that game, compared to a 929 OPS against the cutter. 2-1, fastball on the outside corner, 2-2. I guess this Bison's lineup, for whatever reason, struggles with the cutter. It's not like it's a plethora of left-handed hitters either. It's a lot of righties, so the cutter's moving away from them. 2-2 on Mendoza, grounded out to first base. His first time up, Wilson the rock, 2-2, changeup down the dirt. Bryce has allowed three base runners, one walk, two hits, but a lot of lengthy at-bats. Mendoza saw six pitches his first time up, about to see his sixth pitch the at-bat here. 3-2 coming, fastball lifted out of play. Count remains full. Wilson working on a shutout here today. Guy who's had a lot of shutouts of late, former Iron Pig Christopher Sanchez, setting the Phillies franchise record for scoreless inning streak. 3-2, Mendoza a weak tapper up the first base side, off the mound. Wilson has it, bare hand flip to first, and he gets Mendoza. Nice job by Wilson, not panicking too far off the mound. Didn't try for the glove flip, just took his old bear paw, grasped the baseball, flip it easy to Piguero at first. And that's the first out here in the third. Sanchez with seven more shutout innings last night for the Phillies, passing Grover Alexander for most shutout innings in franchise history. And now startingly close to breaking Oral Hershiser's record for most consecutive innings pitched in a regular season, which is 55. First pitch is up high. Johnson Class A, 1-0, no strikes. What's crazier for me about Hershiser's record is that he did that in the middle of a playoff chase. 1-0 pitch is up high, ball two, where it wasn't just, oh, you know, it's great that Hershiser's pitching that well. The Dodgers needed him to pitch that well to get them back into the race in the 1988 postseason. Helped lead them to the World Series. 2-0 pitch, just off the outside corner. Three balls, no strikes, or sorry, the 89 World Series. Hershiser going 10 innings in his final start. 3-0 pitch is down the middle. Class A thought might have been up high. He's about to take off the shin guard, but ultimately leaves it on. It's called strike. Go back and look at Hershiser's game log. It is just bananas. 3-1 pitch. Wilson does miss high this time. He's walked Class A for a second time. Class A stole second, his first time aboard. I would expect him to be off and running early. First pitch home to Davis Schneider. This is down low on him. first, one out. 6-0 Iron Pigs. Bomb 1-0 cutter. Grabs the outside corner, but Schneider's going to challenge that. He thinks that this is off the plate. And upon review, our first challenge of the game is going to get overturned here. So good challenge by Schneider. Bisons will retain both of their challenges. That pitch missed by an inch and a half. Throw to first, and back with the dive is Klossner. 6-0 Iron Pigs. They put up six in the second, capitalizing on a pair of errors. Bottom of the third, one out. Bryce set of letters, slide step home, and the 2-0 fastball is up and in on him. Control issues for Bryce Wilson here in the third. And next pitch to Schneider, misses for ball four. And that's a second consecutive. Catcher Paul McIntosh going to make a trip out to the mound to talk with Bryce, figure out what's going on here. Phil Condari, the pitching coach, now going to join in on it. Get a full conversation. It's been a laborious effort so far here for Bryce. He's had runners on in each inning. He's gotten the leadoff man each time, but has never been able to have a clean inning. First and second, one out. RJ Schreck struck out his first time up. Just a pitch up in the zone. McIntosh sets up away to him after the meeting. The pitch is down and in on him. One ball, no strikes. One oh coming. Schreck swings and pops it up. Back behind home plate. McIntosh off the mask, but that ball's going to be back and into the seats. Change up just a little bit low. Ball two. Two and one on Schreck, who tortured the Pigs a couple weeks back. They've been able to mostly hold him in check this week. 2-1, lifts another pop-up. Foul ground third base side towards the Bison's dugout. That's going to get over the netting and into the... 2-2. Pigs turned three double plays yesterday afternoon. Would love to find one here. Two on, one out. 6-0 lead for the Iron Pigs. 2-2 pitch, Schreck, ground ball. That's foul. Outside the bag at first. Two. Schreck swings and lines it just foul down the first base side. Figueroa was leaping after it, but it just hooked down the line. Big break for the Pigs. If that ball's down, goes to the corner. That's probably going to score. Another long at bat here for Wilson. His pitch count closing in on 70. This will be his 65th pitch of the game coming up, and he's not even out of the third inning yet. 2-2. Called strike three. Changeup frozen. Bell tied down the middle, and Schreck just not looking for it. Flat-footed a bit, and Schreck down on strikes looking this time. He is the only hitter Bryce Wilson has struck out today. Two on, two outs. Josh Kasevich will try to cash in for the Bisons. Wilson looking to escape another jam here. He's already left three on base. The Bisons, who struggled yesterday with runners in scoring position, just 1-for-5 here in this one. First pitch to Kasevich is fouled off. No balls, one strike. Kasevich flied out to left field his first time up. Strike one on the way. Kasevich off the hands. A weak roller towards third. Charging Cairo. He gloves. Throws off balance first. Plenty of time to Kasevich. And the inning over. Wilson works around some more danger here in the third. Parra walks. Strands on the board. And we go to the fourth. 6-0 Iron Pigs. Here in the Pigs Radio Network. 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
3: Top of the fourth, Iron Pigs leading the Buffalo Bison 6-0. Josh Fleming with a big blemish on his record, 6-run second, still out there for the Bisons, though, soaking up some innings. It's time for the Rad fourth inning, brought to you by Toyota. First pitch home from Fleming to Robert Morse, driven in the air, deep right center. Class A and Ward giving chase, and it's the center fielder, Class A, to run it down. Full steam ahead in front of the warning track. He reaches out and makes a sprinting grab. One pitch and one out here to begin the fourth. 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Toyota, let's go Pigs. 6-0 Iron Pigs, one out, nobody on for Dylan Carlson. While Bryce Wilson approaching 70 pitches through three innings, Fleming now at 3 1/3 innings has only thrown 50 pitches. First pitch home to Carlson is at the knees. 0-1, and that includes, obviously, giving up 6 runs. Moore hits a ground ball, or Carlson rather hits a ground ball right to shortstop Kasevich. Throws to first in time to get Carlson, and that's 2 quick outs for the Pigs here in the fourth. Anyways, Fleming now at 52 pitches has given up 6 hits. Also, the couple of the errors on top of that. So he's had to face a lot of hitters, but a lot of quick at bats. First pitch home to Felix Reyes. This is for a ball. 1-0 pitch. Reyes takes down low. 2 balls, no strikes. Felix with 2 more hits today. Single in the first. RBI double. In the second, he is now 7-for-11 this week. 2-0 pitch. Change up down the middle. 2 balls, 1 strike. 6-0 Iron Pigs. Fleming has now actually retired 6 in a row. 2-0 pitch. Reyes, big swing. Fouls it back with 2-1, rather. It's fouled back. 2-2, and Fleming now looking for a second consecutive 1-2-3 inning. Kind of hard for him to work his pitch count up a little bit. So he tries to work deeper here in this ball game. Through 91 pitches his last time out. 2-0-2-2. This is outside. Full count. 91 pitches back on the 22nd in Syracuse was the most pitches he's thrown this season by a considerable margin, by 20. 3-2, Reyes waits out the breaking ball, but fouls it straight back. Count stays full. And two on Reyes. Fleming, third base or first base out of the rubber. The lefty deals home, swing and a miss. Change up down and in. Gets Reyes to swing through it. Fourth strikeout of the game for Fleming. He's now sat down 7 in a row. But the Pigs still lead it 6-0 as we go to the bottom of the fourth here on the Pigs Radio Network, presented by Ashley, the largest furniture store brand in North America.
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3: 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Toyota. Let's go, Pigs. First pitch is a strike. Willie McIver here to begin the last of the fourth. Bryce Wilson has thrown 3 scoreless innings, but man, has it taken a toll on him. He is now at 69 pitches. That's his 70th. This is outside to McIver. 1 ball, 1 strike. McIver grounded out to second base. His first time up, Bryce has yet to have a clean 1-2-3 inning to this point. 1-1 through the fastball by him. 1-2. He's issued 3 walks, given up 2 hits, but has kept the Bisons off the board by allowing just 1 hit. It was an infield single with a runner in scoring position. Pigs, on the other hand, have gone 5-for-9 with runners in scoring position. 1-2 on McIver. Wilson the rock, the 1-2, swing and a miss. Fastball right by him. Strikeout number 3 for Bryce Wilson. It's good to see him starting to lean back into the fastball a little bit more. I feel like that cutter, although he hasn't given up a run yet, is part of the reason why he's seen so many pitches fouled off. Guys have been able to stay on it a little bit better than the fastball early. One out, nobody on for Riley Tirada. Takes a swipe at the first pitch, pops it up, back behind the plate. And into the seats. O-1, Tirada hard ground ball up the middle, but right there is the shortstop Dylan Moore. He collects the belt, throws to first. Plenty of time to get Tirada, who doubled his first time up, but grounds out to shortstop here for the second out of the fourth. 2 quick outs for Wilson here to begin the fourth, giving him a chance hopefully for a 1-2-3 inning, which could set him up to go 5 complete innings today. Rice looking for his first win since he defeated Buffalo at the beginning of the month. First pitch home, back to a cutter on the outside corner. To Javon Ward. Ward an infield single. His first time up was robbed of an RBI by Moore sliding into shallow right, blocking the ground ball from going any further. 0-1 fastball tails up and away. One ball, one strike. The wind from Wilson, 1-1 on the way. Ward a ground ball towards second. To his right, scooped up by Moore. Sets the feet, throws to first. He gets a hustling Ward by a step and a half to end the inning here for the Bisons. Good job by Bryce Wilson, a 1-2-3 fourth. We're on to the fifth. 6-0 Iron Pigs here on the Pigs Radio Network, presented by Ashley, the largest furniture store brand in North America.
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3: Top of the fifth, Iron Pigs leading the Bisons 6-0, a 6-run second inning. Still standing tall for the Pigs here. Josh Fleming, who gave up all of those runs, has not allowed a base runner since. 7 in a row retired since then as he deals home to Leover Peguero and a changeup off the plate. Leover checks his swing. Able to hold up. 1 ball, no strikes. Peguero 0-for-2 today. Fielder's choice and strikeout. 1-0 pitch, out front, curveball. Swings through it, 1-1, so a weird outing here for Josh Fleming. He's given up 6 runs, only 3 earned. Actually, they've actually changed it to none earned. 1-1 pitch, down and in. 2 balls, 1 strike. I am unsure what would have taken that from no or 3 earned runs to 0 earned runs, but that is interesting. 2-1 pitch, Garrow a bouncing ball to the backstop. 2-2. They have not added an error, just Tirada's error to begin the inning, and then Mendoza's error later in the frame when he dropped the baseball. I'm curious. 2-2. Garrow swings and misses. Out on his front foot at a changeup. 5th strikeout of the day for Fleming. He's now sat down 8 in a row. Because they've still gone with the fielder's choice, allowing Moore to reach in the second, allowing Christian Cairo to go to third base on the fielding error. So I'm wondering now if that's less of an error, allowing Cairo to reach, pitch to De La Cruz is fouled off 0-1, as it is an error allowing him to stay on base. You know, not an advancement error, but a true fielding error. In any case, no runs now earned on Josh Fleming's ledger. I'll still count the scoreboard the same, though. 0-1, pitch misses outside. 1 ball, 1 strike. De La Cruz, a 2-run double. His last time up could have very well been an error as well. 1-1 is popped up behind the plate. It's back in into the seats. That was the ground ball over to third base. They hit a rock, hit a ghost, something. Angels in the outfield style. Just pops right over the head of Montegui at third and on down the left field line. David Cruz with the gift. Gets the double, drives in two runs, and really made it a big inning for the Ironbirds. 1-2, David Cruz laying the fastball, fouls it off. Taylor Cruz swings and misses. Fastball up and away. Third straight strikeout for Fleming. Nine in a row retired for. Man, this is an insane outing now for Josh Fleming. Nine in a row retired after the six-run second. Yes, the errors happened in the second, but he also gave up four consecutive hits and five hits in a six-batter span. First pitch on the way to Christian Cairo. Curveball set the knees. 0-1 Cairo 0-2. Reach on an error to begin the second. Left on right matchup. Fleming the winds. Strike one on the way. This is up high. 1-1 one strike. Six nothing Iron Pigs. Top of the fifth. Fleming, nine in a row, sat down. The 1-1 Cairo, a ground ball up the middle on the backhand. Second baseman Mendoza picks it, sets his feet on target, throw to first. 10 in a row retired for Josh Fleming. Another 1-2-3 inning. Pigs down in order in the fifth. And we go to the bottom of the fifth, halfway home. 6-0 Iron Pigs here in the Pigs Radio Network, presented by Ashley, the largest furniture store brand in North America.
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1: Score and update presented by Ashley. Iron Pigs still ahead, 6-0 over Buffalo at the halfway juncture of this one. Other International League action, resuming a suspended game from yesterday. It's now scoreless on the bottom of the fourth still between Durham and Norfolk. Still one more suspended game to be resumed later today. That'll be at 4:30 in the bottom of the fifth. 2-2, Jacksonville and Charlotte are tied. Plenty of action to come here tonight. Triple header action getting underway at 6:35. Indianapolis hosting Iowa. The Toledo Mud Hens battle the Columbus Clippers, and the Louisville Bats host the St. Paul Saints. 6:45, standalone contest between Rochester and Syracuse. At 7:04, the back end of the day's action between Charlotte and Jacksonville scheduled for. At 7:05, Scranton-Wilkes-Barre hosting Worcester. 7:35, two games to start. It is Omaha battling Memphis. Meanwhile, Nashville hosting Gwinnett. And it is TBD where the back end of Durham and Norfolk will be playing here tonight. Pigs up comfortably 6-0 going to the bottom of the fifth. Here's Sam Jelinek.
3: Thank you, Jack. Like you said, halfway through this ballgame, Bryce Wilson back out there for the Pigs. 6-0 lead, his first 1-2-3 inning of the day in the fourth. Him and Josh Fleming battling it out. The only difference between the two on the scoreboard is a six-run second inning for the Pigs. 9-1-2, two up for the Bisons here in the fifth. Wilson into his wind. First pitch to Rafael Montegui. It's a fastball on the outside corner. No balls, one strike. Montegui popped out to first base. First time up. Saw just one pitch. Right-handed hitter. Square stance. 0-1. Cutter just high on him. 1-1, one strike. Pigs trying to take a 2-1 series lead into the final three games of the set. Friday, Saturday, and Sunday. 2-1, or 1-1 rather, is fastball up. Montegui swings through it. 1-2. We'll play at 6:05 tomorrow night, followed by 1:05 on Saturday and Sunday. 1-2 pitch. Fastball, same spot. This time Montegui, learning his lesson, lays off. Montegui, a weak tapper down the third base side, hugging the line. That's going to roll just foul. 2-2 on Rafael Antigua. We'll take his timeout after having to bust it down the line, thinking he had a chance to beat out a potential infield single. Into the line now, Wilson, the 2-2, called strike three. Fastball on the outside corner. Antigua flinched for a moment, thinking maybe he'd challenge that, but elects not to. Takes the backwards K, fourth punch out of the day for Wilson. Good backdoor fastball, even got a little fist pump out of it. Bryce not too emotional out on the mound, hides everything pretty well. One out, nobody on. Top of the order, Carlos Mendoza, grounded out twice here today. Takes the first pitch, slow breaking ball in for strike. 0-1, it's been less of the sweeper today for Bryce. That's been the pitch early on that he's leaned on a bunch this season. But so far today, it's been more cutter and fastball. 0-1, good sinker, tails back right over the plate. 0-2, man, that two-seam of the day, it's got some life. It's running for its life. Arm side run on it, it's been fantastic. It's what he just got Antigua on, and he just froze Mendoza with. Two strikes on the Bison's leadoff man. Open stance from the left side, 0-2, changeup. Down the way. Two on Carlos Mendoza, 6-0 Iron Pigs, bottom of the fifth, 1-2, fastball up, 2-2. Two and two on Mendoza, McIntosh sets up, up and in, 2-2, cutter is up, a little bit too high. Full counts, one out. Wilson, two walks today. Both have been given up to the guy on deck. 3-2, it's up high. Ball four, Wilson visibly frustrated there. Just kind of hopping on the toes on the mound. It's up walking Mendoza, had him 0-2, and not able to throw him another strike. That's the kind of free pass that tends to precede something bad happening, if I'm being completely honest here. These kinds of free passes, not to say they're completely avoidable, but ones that are more painful than others. Jonathan Klase, no official at bat, has walked twice today. Takes the first pitch for a called strike from Wilson. Spots up the cutter well. Runner at first, one out. 6-0 Pigs on the fifth. They have played six consecutive one-run games. 0-1, fastball just a tick off the plate. Mendoza at first, 1-1 on Classe, switch hitter, batting left, takes the 1-1, sinker off the plate again, ball two. Wilson taking a breather, steps off as Classe steps out. At first, one out. Wilson the stretch, 2-1. Fastball sails on him. 3-1. Bryce probably reaching the end of his outing here. 93 pitches. If he gets Klase, I think he'll stay in the game. See if he can complete five, but he's running out of bullets in the chamber. At first, one out. 3-1 pitch. Fastball down the middle. Fouled off the mask of McIntosh. 3-2. Curious who the Pigs have up in the bullpen. It might be Ryan Cusick time. A little bit since he's worked out of the bullpen. Goes back on Sunday. He threw last. 3-2 on Klase. Mendoza at first. He's off on the pitch. The 3-2. Klase chases up the ladder and fouls it back. Two on Klase, runner at first, two outs, or one out, beg your pardon. 6-0 Pigs, bottom five, 3-2, runner goes, pitches a called strike three, throw to second, on a hop, picked by Moore, he applies the tag, Mendoza is out, it's a strike him out, throw him out, double play, or is it? Klase is going to challenge this, And upon review, it is call confirmed. Pitch was fully in the strike zone. Class A wasting a challenge. And the Pigs get to strike him out, throw him out, double play to end the inning. Great job by McIntosh and Wilson. And it's another scoreless frame for Bryce. Five scoreless in the books. We go to the sixth. 6-0 Iron Pigs here on the Pigs Radio Network. 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
3: Top of the sixth, 6-0 Iron Pigs on top of the Buffalo Bisons. Josh Fleming still out there for Buffalo, despite having given up six runs. None of them are earned on him. First pitch to Carter Keyboom is down the middle, 0-1. He's now sat down 10 in a row since giving up a two-run double to Brian De La Cruz in the second. His pitch counts only at 73 at the moment. 0-1. Keyboom takes a changeup down the way. Carter, one of the only guys not to get in on the fun today. He's 0-2. Robbed of a base hit his last time up. Lined it into left. Davis Schneider made a diving catch. 1-1 pitch. Sinker off the plate. Ball two. One pitch, Keyboom out in front, fouls it off his foot plate. Two and two on Keyboom. Fleming taking his time here, steps into his windup. 2-2 pitch, fastball in. 3-2. Pitch, swing and a miss. Change up down and away. Seventh strikeout now for Josh Fleming. 11 in a row retired. That's actually his fourth strikeout in his past five hitters. Been able to turn it on of late. It's so interesting that the Pigs were able to figure him out for a span of essentially seven hitters in the second, and on either side of that, nothing. First pitch home to Dylan Moore. This is off the plate. One ball, no strikes. One-oh pitch. Moore takes. Fastball up high. Six nothing Iron Pigs. Top of six. 2-0 on Moore, 0-2 today, reached on a fielder's choice. 2-0 pitch, ground ball in the middle, and that's into center field for a base hit. Moore attacking fastball in the 2-0, able to bounce through the box. And streak of 11 in a row retired by Fleming, and it's a one-out base run. Paul McIntosh coming up next. Fleming at just 81 pitches, so enough left in the chamber here to theoretically finish off the sixth. Phillies have an off day today, the rare road trip off day. You know, they're just going from San Diego to Los Angeles. First pitch home to Paul McIntosh, curveball up and away to him. First time that the Phillies will be returning to the scene of the crime, ending of their 2025 season at Dodgers Stadium. One ball, no strikes, McIntosh. One for two today with an RBI save. Takes 1-0 fastball on the outside black. One ball, one strike. Swept the Padres, pair of shutouts. Only allowed three runs total in that series to a struggling Padres team. 1-1 pitch. Fastball is up. Ball two. Phillies now two games above 500. Christopher Sanchez will return home with the score of this inning streak intact. Next stretch of games for the Phillies is going to be a tough one. 2-1. This is off the plate. 3-1. Play the Dodgers on the road. Padres will come back to Citizens Bank Park. 3-1 on McIntosh. 6-0 Pigs, top of the six. Fleming kicks, delivers, and McIntosh wallops it in the air. Deep right center field, back in it, Class A, to the track, at the wall, it's into the bullpens. Paul McIntosh, a two-run homer. Three RBIs on the day for him, and the Pigs lead it 8-0 in the sixth. Sitting on that changeup on the outside corner, McIntosh, not fooled by it for an instant. Goes the other way. Drives it out of here. Pigs lead now a snowman. 8-0 here on Thursday afternoon. For McIntosh, it's his second of the season. He's now got 12 RBIs. And Fleming will stay in the game, deliver home to Robert Moore, breaking ball down in the dirt. Beautiful piece of hitting by McIntosh. Just going the other way. He's got such raw power that he pretty well knew that off the bat. 1-0 pitch. Moore swings. Ground ball up the middle. Diving behind second. Mendoza on the backhand. He can't get it. It sneaks in the center. And that's a base hit. Second hit of the day for Robert Moore following his RBI double back in second. That looks like it might be all for Josh Fleming. Retired 11 in a row after the six-run seconds. But a two-run homer by Paul McIntosh here in the sixth. And a single for Robert Moore following seems to have chased him from the ballgame. Casey Candale out to the mound, take the baseball from him, and we've got a pitching change. Iron Pigs lead 8-0. Bison's going to the bullpen. Back in 60 seconds, here on the Pigs Radio Network, presented by Ashley, the largest furniture store brand in North America.
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15: How does NBC Football Night in America cover that? Do you do something chronologically about Super Bowl, everything that's happened? Hopefully nothing else happens if you're a Patriots fan or Mike Vrabel. I don't know if anybody is asking for a Super Bowl rematch. I certainly wasn't. But you always gift the defending Super Bowl champs the home opener starting the season. I probably would have looked at maybe a little better matchup there. But you're going to get eyes on this game anyway, because it's the first game of the regular season. Now you throw in the Mike Vrabel element here. That might be more interesting than the Super Bowl rematch here. Because I didn't like the Super Bowl, therefore I'm not that interested in a Super Bowl rematch here. But give Seattle a chance. If they want to raise the banner.
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3: Still in the top of the sixth, Iron Pigs with a now 8-0 lead on the Buffalo Bisons. Chase Josh Fleming from this ball game after 5 1/3. Nate Garko come in out of the bullpen to make his Bison's 2026 debut. Replaces Fleming, who goes 5 1/3, gives up 9 hits right now, 8 runs, only 2 earned, no walks, 7 strikeouts, and is responsible for the runner over at first. That is Robert Moore, who singled the final batter he faced. Garko, this year with AA New Hampshire, 4-0 and 15 appearances out of the bullpen, 17 1/3 innings, 19 strikeouts, 14 walks. I feel like we're seeing more and more of these guys. Just a walk, or so per inning, maybe a little bit under it, basically a walk per appearance, and that's just the new normal for a reliever. First pitch home to Dylan Carlson, switch hitter batting from the left side, takes a cutter on the inside corner, 0-1. Carlson was 1-for-3 from the right side today, an RBI single back in the second. Darko the righty, set the chest, kicks the leg, 0-1, change up. This is in, 1-1. Darko, an undrafted free agent by the Blue Jays, was a not a college teammate, but same college as Otto Kemp, Point Loma Nazarene. 1-1, Carlson swings, drives in the air, right center field, but back on it, Classe gets the spot, makes the catch. Back to first goes Moore, that's the second out here at the sixth. Darko out of Point Loma Nazarene University in San Diego, California. The most beautiful sights for a ball field anywhere in the country. Fighting Otto Kemps. They're not actually the Fighting Otto Kemps, they are the Sea Lions. Division II World Series actually just about to either get underway or has already started. Pitch to Felix Reyes, just inside ball one, down in Cary, North Carolina. They hold it at the USA Baseball training compound. Local team, the Westchester University Rams, are actually the number one overall seed as they go for their fourth ever national championship. 1-0, Reyes swings and misses. 1-1, I know our manager, Tank Adamson, his alma mater, Angelo State, was in the field. I don't know if they made it. Reyes out in front of the changeup. Swings and misses. 1-2. Felix, 2-for-3 today. Single, an RBI double in the second, and he struck out his last time up. Let's see if get the bracket pulled up here real quick. D2 World Series. Yeah, it's Westchester, Central Missouri, University of Indy, UT Tyler. 1-2. Reyes nails it back. Tampa, Catawba, Bentley, and Point Loma. So congrats to Otto and Nate Garko's alma mater. Westchester, the number one overall seed, while Point Loma is the sixth seed. 1-2 on Reyes. Moore at first, Garko the righty. Stretches and deals, and Reyes climbing the ladder, able to foul it off. And Angelo State did not advance out of their region, which was against UT Tyler and MSU Denver. My favorite college name, Metro State University Denver. 1-2. Reyes takes a changeup just in. 2-2. Westchester getting through East Stroudsburg and Bloomsburg. Had to beat Millersville in the Super Regional. 2-2. Swing and a miss. Changeup down and away. Reyes falling down to a knee. Chases it. He's down swinging, and the inning over. Pigs able to chase Josh Fleming, though, with a Paul McIntosh two-run homer. We go bottom of the sixth. Now 8-0 Iron Pigs here on the Pigs Radio Network, presented by Ashley, the largest furniture store brand in North America.
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3: Bottom of the sixth, Iron Pigs now up 8-0 on the Buffalo Bisons. Sam Jelinek with you here from the Cyan Sky broadcast booth. Jackson Rutledge is going to take over on the mound for the Pigs, replacing Bryce Wilson. Bryce, five scoreless here today. Second time this year he's done this to the Bisons. Two hits, four walks, five strikeouts, in line for his third win of the season. Rutledge making his 18th appearance overall of the year, 1-1. 255 ERA between his time with the Pigs and the Rochester Red Wings. We'll have 3, 4, and 5 due up. Schneider, Schreck, and Kasevich here in the 6th. Schneider 0 for 1 today with a walk. Rutledge from the stretch. Nobody on base in the first pitch. His fastball just a little bit high. It was right down the middle, but just a bit above the belts. Or 1-0 on Schneider. Rutledge delivers home, and the cutter is up and away to him. Ball two. Rutledge claimed off waivers at the beginning of the month. Actually made his Pigs debut when the Pigs were in Rochester. 2-0 pitch. Fastball way high. Ball three. Not a great start for Rutledge. Three straight out of the strike zone here. Big problem for him has always been throwing enough strikes. 3-0 on Schneider. Pitch home. Fastball is just in. And it's a four-pitch walk here to be in the sixth. Allowing walks is okay so long as hits don't follow it. The problem, though, is walk somebody, you got somebody on base. Typically, pitchers are worse, pitching on the stretch and with runners on base. So every time you walk somebody, you increase the likelihood that you probably are going to next give up a hit. Here's R.J. Schreck, left-handed batter, and Rutledge misses with his fifth straight out of the bullpen. Up and away to the lefty. One ball, no strikes. One no on Schreck, 0 for 2 today with a pair of strikeouts. 8-0 Pigs, the pitch home, and Schreck swinging away, gets way under it. Popped up just to the right of the mound. In comes Bagheiro from first. He'll make the call and the catch. And Schreck, the first out of the sixth. And a gift for Jackson Rutledge. Missed with five straight. And yeah, that was a fastball down the middle. But man, if R.J. Schreck, if you're going to do that, you better obliterate that baseball. Ends up popping up in a gift of the first out of the inning. First one out for Josh Kasevich. Cutter from Rutledge is off the plate. One-0 pitch. Fastball way high. Ball two. So six of the seven pitches that, or seven of the eight pitches that Rutledge has thrown here have all missed. Only one that did not end up being the pop-up. 2-0, just down the way. Kasevich, runner at first. Schneider already walked on four pitches. The 3-0, Rutledge misses again. So ball four, first and second, one out. And this inning potentially going off the rails early here for Rutledge. And Paul McIntosh will try to keep things on track, go out to the mound and chat with his reliever. Rutledge taking over for Bryce Wilson, who walked four over five innings but only gave up two hits. Thanks to limit Buffalo with runners in scoring position, holding them to just 1 for 6.

on the board. It's 8-2 here in the bottom of the sixth. Good effort by Carlson, but ends up banging off the fence and careened back towards straightaway center, and Reyes was nowhere to be found. Nobody backing up that play, and it ends up as an easy chance for McIver to motor all the way over to third base. Two-run triple for the Bison's catcher. Cashes in the 2-4 pitch walks here in the inning. Now a man at third, one out. First pitch breaking ball to Riley Tirada. This is down and away. On Tirada, doubled back in the second, stranded at third base, 1-0. Fastball nibbles the outside black, 1-1. For the 1-1, Tirada calls time, steps out. One coming. Down to the dirt. Skips by McIntosh on the back end, but he recovers to it quickly. Keeps McIver over at third base. Two runs home for the Bisons have made this a six-run game again after McIntosh hit a two-run homer in the top of the inning to extend the lead to 8. Third, one out, 2-1. Tirada fouls it back. Challenged him with the fastball. He was just a hair behind him. Two and two on Tirada. Rutledge, big righty, set up the chest, delivers. Tirada fouls it off. Two and two on Tirada. That would be the 16th pitch of the inning already for Rutledge. Two runs in on one hit and two walks. The 2-2, breaking ball off the plate. Three and two on Tirada. Runner at third, one out. The payoff. Called strike three. Fastball outside corner. Got him looking. Tirada's going to challenge this. Bisons only have one challenge left, so if they lose this, that's it. Upon review, it did get the outside corner. Barely scraping the outside black, a perfect pitch from Rutledge. Second out, here are the sixth. Runner still at third, and Javon Ward coming up. The two runs allowed by Rutledge here in this ballgame are the first he's allowed as an Ironman. Rutledge came into this one. The pitch home to Ward is snaked foul down the line. 0-1 on the Bison's right fielder today. Rutledge, his fifth appearance, had gone 4 1/3 scoreless to start his Iron Pigs day. And at third, two outs. Rutledge's 0-1 splitter drops in at the top of the zone. 0-2. Big matchup here, literally. Rutledge at 6'8". Ward's only listed 6'2", but man, if he does not look 6'5". Oh and 2 on Javon Ward. And third, two out. Two-strike pitch is blasted. High in the air, deep to right. De La Cruz back. He gives up on it as that baseball lands in the ball bag of the Iron Pigs bullpen. Crushed by Javon Ward, his fourth of the season, and the Bisons have cut their deficit in half. It's 8-4 here in the bottom of the sixth. Two-run triple, now a two-run homer. Jackson Rutledge getting hit hard here in the sixth. Just not a good two-strike pitch. Hung the slider, Ward all over it, and that was just the one spot you could not put that pitch. Two strikes, you gotta bury it. Is right there. First pitch to Rafael Lantigua, a little high.

that is right down the middle. And nobody in the Pigs bullpen moved. And I kid you not, it landed directly into the ball bag. 1-0 pitch. Fastball up high. Ball two. Probably not going to be throwing bullpens with that baseball. It's probably got a pretty good-sized scuff on where Ward obliterated. 2-0 pitch. Montegua swinging away. Pops it up. Foul ground, third base side. Cairo giving it a look. But that's into the seats. On Montegua, Rutledge stretches, delivers. Montegua fouls it. 2-2. Two. 8-4, Iron Pigs lead. Bomb the sixth. Four runs in for the Bisons. 2-2. Montegua another pop-up. Foul ground first base side towards the Pigs dugout. Catcher McIntosh into a slide. Can't get there in time. Lands just onto the warning track. Paul was a little late getting out of the crouch as he tried to find the baseball. And Peguero had a long way to come in from first base. Ends up dropping in. And the inning continues.

0: 2-2 on Montigua. 26th pitch of the inning coming for Rutledge. Little slider southside. 3-2. Full count on Montigua. Rutledge has walked two already in the inning. The 3-2 of Montigua. Soft liner going to float over the head of Moore at second. And down into right for a base hit. Third of the inning off of Rutledge. First two outs, Rutledge will stay on to face the top of the order. Carlos Mendoza, 0-for-2, walked and was caught stealing his last out. That was the strike him out, throw him out that ended. First pitch crosses shoe tops, dances out of the way of it. 1-ball, no strikes. Pitch. Mendoza swings and lines it down the right field side. That's in for a base hit going all the way towards the wall. Cut off by De La Cruz. Montigua on his way to third. He's going to try to score the throw to the plate. And actually, Montigua hits the brakes and goes back to third. He rounded the bag, hit the brakes, and saw the relay in from Moore was a good one and said, no thanks. Keeps a run off the board for the moment. But the Bisons really hitting Jackson Rutledge hard here in the sixth. At least a mound visit here. I'm not sure if it'll be a pitching change, as Rutledge has allowed 4 runs, 2 in scoring position, and Rutledge is going to come out of the game here, and Kirby Sneed is going to come on in his place. So Tank Adamson takes the baseball, and we've got a pitching change. Go ahead, take a break. Be back in 60 seconds here in the Pigs Radio Network, presented by Ashley, the largest furniture store brand in North America.
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2: 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It is the biggest games. It's the best games. These are great. I mean, Packers-Rams, that's best game of the weekend. Oh, wait. Or is it Eagles at Cowboys is best game of the weekend? I mean, the Black Friday game, that would be second or third best game of the weekend. So, and look at the international games. 9 of them now. Remember when international games were Jacksonville and another team that was slightly less boring than Jacksonville?
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0: So, the last 6th, Buffalo making some inroads here. I've already played 4 in the frame off of Jackson Rutledge and forced the Pigs to make a change here. Rutledge exits stage right, and coming in to replace him is Kirby Sneed. Now the bullpen. Rutledge 2/3 of an inning, 4 hits, 2 walks, 1 strikeout right now on the hook for 4 runs, plus the 2 still on base. Kirby Sneed, 3rd appearance of the year for the Pigs. So far, so good. Inning and 3rd scoreless, 3 strikeouts. Is not allowed a run. Only base runner he's given up was a hit by pitch. Got the win on Saturday night for the Pigs when he threw the 10th extra inning game. Kirby picked up as a minor league free agent just about 2 weeks ago now. 6'1", 218-pound lefty. We'll turn around Jonathan Clase here, who from the left side today had been 0-for-1 with 2 walks. Now batting right-handed, will face Sneed as the 9th man to hit here in the 6th. First pitch on the way from Sneed, so a fastball down the middle, 0-1. Kirby, Major League timed Mariners with Oakland. Trying to get Clase here and limit the damage in the 6th. Though 1, Clase with a soft line drive the other way, but Peguero playing perfectly well off the line and is able to spear it to end the inning. So Sneed needs just 2 pitches, ends the 6th, and limits the Bisons to 4 runs here in the frame. We've got a ball game. We go top 7, 8-4. 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
0: Top of the 7th, the Iron Pigs leading the Bisons 8-4. Buffalo making some inroads to the 4-run bottom of the 6th. Leo Figuero leads off the Pigs against Nate Garko here in the 7th and the first pitch. The changeup on the dirt. Garko finished off the 6th inning in place of Josh Fleming, getting Carlson and Reyes. From the stretch, nobody on base. It's 1-0. Fastball right down the middle. 1-1. Garko sitting just 86 with the fastball. Not exactly premium velo, but gets the job done. The over 0-3 today with a pair of punch-outs. 1-1, changeup falls off the plate. Inside, ball 2. On Piguero, leading off the top of the 7th. Garko to the plate. Piguero way out in front of the changeup. 2-2. So Garko doing it with a bit of smoke and mirrors. I was kind of expecting, given how many guys he walked at the double-A level, that his velo would be higher. But no. 2-2. Fastball a little bit high. 3-2. Full count on Piguero, leading off the 7th. Garko set the chest, delivers, swing and miss, changeup, pull the string. Second punch out for Garko out of the bullpen. One out here to begin the 7th. Iron Pigs with a 6-run second, 2-run homer from McIntosh in the 6th. The Bisons 4 in the 6th. Made this a 4-run game. All 6 of the Pigs' runs in the 2nd going down as unearned. Pitch home. De La Cruz takes a changeup a little bit low. Garko basically just the fastball and the changeup. 1-0. Changeup. De La Cruz. Massive rip. Nearly tore his own head off. He swung so hard. 1-1. 2-run double for De La Cruz back in the 2nd. Struck out his other 2 plate appearances. 1-1. Stays back on a changeup but bounces it foul. Down the 3rd base side. 1-2. Two on Brian De La Cruz. Catcher sets up down and away. 8-4 Pigs. Pitch. De La Cruz swings. It's a hard ground ball to short. Vacuuming it up. Kasvich sets his feet on target third first. Plenty of time to get De La Cruz. 2 up, 2 down in the 7th. Pigs offense today has been all or nothing, either bursting on the scene or just feebly and meekly going down in order. They went down in order in the third, fourth, and fifth, scored in the second and sixth, had one base hit in first. So they actually haven't left a whole lot of base runners. They've had chances, they've capitalized. First pitch home to Christian Cairo, fastball is high and away to him. One ball, no strikes. They've left just three on base. Gone 5-for-9 with runners in scoring position. 1-0. Fastball is off the plate. Ball two. Cairo 0-for-3 today. Reached on an error to begin the second. He's actually hitless this week. 0-for-10 at this point. Changeup floats inside. Three balls, no strikes. Pitch. Fastball doesn't get the call. Cairo was actually waiting for it to be called a strike by Derek Pacheco at the knees, but he did not relent. Bison's out of challenges. So, over the first goes Cairo with a two-out walk. Imagine he'll be running here. Two outs in the inning. Carter Keyboom at the plate. Keyboom 0-for-3. Struck out his last time up. Line to left and third and popped out two first and second. First pitch, Cairo's running. Change up down and in. Throw to second on the bag. Got him. Cairo throws up his hands. Disagrees with Kellen Martin, but Willie McIver throws him out and the inning is over. So Pigs get a two-out walk. End up sending the minimum to the plate. We go bottom seven on stretch. It's 8-4 Iron Pigs on the Pigs Radio Network. 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
8: Here's a story that comes out about him that is not great. That he tries to promote himself as, I'm this big leader, I'm the guy, and here he is, I'm the one that's late to all of these meetings. Wow, man. I'm telling you, man, my desire to have Giannis on my team wanes every single day. Every single day, I get if I'm looking out to make a trade for Giannis, I'm a little bit less excited. And this story here, this is like red flag central, man. Like, this is like red flags going up all over the place. Every day, Giannis becomes less and less of a guy that I go, yeah, let's go out and get him and we can go to the finals. I mean, the thing is, now he's a mystery. He went from, let's go get Giannis and we're going to do X, Y, and Z easily and he's going to take us to this level. But now he's a mystery. Now he's a wild card.
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0: Hope you got a good stretch in. We go to the bottom of the seventh. Iron Pigs doubling up the Bisons 8-4. Kirby Snead got the final out of the sixth for Jackson Rutledge, so he stays on here for the bottom of the seventh. And the first pitch fastball to Davis Schneider's a strike. Paul McIntosh was looking for a breaking ball, so it hits right off of his chest. Thankfully, Paul's okay here. It's deflected off of him. Home plate umpire Derek Pacheco stayed right on it and called it a strike. McIntosh was actually asking Pacheco to challenge that pitch, but I don't think he realized that it was already called a strike. Oh man, that is a cross-up of all cross-ups. Which, with a pitchcom unit in a pretty silent ballpark, you would not expect to happen. But it's 0-1 on Schneider, who is 0-for-1 today with a pair of walks. Walked to begin last. 0-1, swings and misses, threw a changeup. 0-2. Yeah, that got Paul right in the middle of the chest. It's amazing that this chest protector works that well.
6: didn't even flinch. Maybe give him the chest protector too much credit. Paul is barrel chest. 0-2. Schneider a weak tapper, wide of the bag at first. Peguero already playing off the line, gloves it, flips to Snead covering, taps the base, retires Schneider. One away to begin the seventh. The walk by Schneider last inning was actually the first time today that the Bisons have gotten a leadoff man on base. Great job by the Pigs. Pitching, Wilson, Rutledge, Snead, keeping the leadoff man off, keeping the pressure off. One out, nobody on for RJ Schreck. Left on left matchup, Snead's first pitch just underneath the zone. Slider,

0: coming. Fastball off the plate. Ball two. That's up to 92 that time from Snead. Early on, his fastball velo had been more high 80s. Nice to see it start to work into the 90s a little bit more here. 2-0 coming. Slider just off the plate. On Schreck, Snead the stretch, the pitch, fastball off the plate. So Snead doesn't miss by more than a combined 5 inches in total in that plate appearance, but ends up walking Schreck. Left on left matchup, couldn't take advantage of it. First one out. Batters Josh Kasevich 0 for 2 of the walk. Fastball to him. It's at the knees. 0-1. District 11 championship took place last night. William Allen, the Canaries, who do play some games at Coca-Cola Park, end up winning it. Their first in 30 years. 0-1, a high chopper to short, gloved by Moore. Flips to Robert for one at second, over to first in time. 6-4-3 double play. The Moore-to-Moore connection gets the Pigs Moore. A double play. And Kirby Snead faces the minimum here in the seventh. We go to the eighth. 8-4 Bison. Sarah the Pigs Radio Network. 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
3: Scoreboard update presented by Ashley. Iron Pigs up 8-4 after 7 in Buffalo. Buffalo plated 4 runs in the 6th as they tried to battle back. Other International League scores, resuming yesterday's action, the Norfolk Tides up 3-0 over Durham, and they're no-hitting the Bulls, 6 outs away from a no-hit bid. So to come today, a resuming of yesterday's game between Charlotte and Jacksonville that's scheduled for 4:30. They're tied at 2 at the bottom of the 5th. 3 games starting tonight at 6:35. Indianapolis meets Iowa. Toledo hosting Columbus, and the Louisville Bats go head-to-head with the St. Paul Saints. Standalone action at 6:45, Rochester hosting Syracuse. At 7:04, the second of the games today between Charlotte and Jacksonville. 7:05, Grand Wilkes-Barre is hosting Worcester. And 2 games starting at 7:35 between Omaha and Memphis, alongside Nashville and Gwinnett. Also TBD at the start time for the second game between the Bulls and the Tides. Pigs try to finish off a win, go to the top of the 8th. They lead 8-4. We go back to Sam Jelinek.
0: Thank you, Jack. Top of the 8th, Iron Pigs bring a 8-4 lead into the 8th. Like you mentioned, Brenton Salucci now into the ballgame for Buffalo, replaces Nate Garkow, who went an inning and 2/3 scoreless. No hits, 1 walk, 2 strikeouts in his first AAA action of the season. So the lefty comes on, has Moore, McIntosh, and Robert Moore here in the 8th after the Moore pair turns a double play in the bomb zone. Hoping that that would happen today. The Moore-to-Moore connection gets you Moore. Salucci, the lefty, stretches and deals. First one, Carter Kieboom. Fastball, 95, right down the middle. 0-1, Salucci making his 16th appearance of the season. 0-1, 3.45 ERA. Born in Philadelphia, went to William Penn Charter, then to Tulane for college. 15 2/3 innings this season, 18 strikeouts, 9 walks. Gets Kieboom to chase, down and out of the zone. No balls, 1 strike. Two on Carter Kieboom, 0-3 today. Now the catcher Kiver calls time of play. Pigs with 6 in the second to 6th. 6 unearned runs to their name, losing 2 errors from the Bisons. Salucci's 0-2. Kieboom fouls it off at the plate. Lucci, 6'4", 210 pounds, originally drafted by the Red Sox. Signed as a minor league free agent with the Blue Jays this offseason. 0-2. Fastball is off. 1-2. Two. Down the dirt, Kibu, easy take. Two. Breaking ball just below the bottom of the zone. Payoff pitch, fastball up and away, key boom, works the wall. 2-2. Leadoff walk for Key Boom here for the Yanks. Just the second walk of the day drawn by the Pigs. Josh Fleming didn't walk anybody in 5 3rd. Garkow walked just one in an inning and 2/3. And now Salucci walks the first man he faces. And first, nobody out for Dylan Moore. Breaking ball is down low. Dylan Moore, 1-for-3. The base hits last time up. Salucci misses outside. Ball two. Two-oh pitch. Off the plate. Salucci having trouble throwing strikes out of the bullpen. Walks Keyboom. Now 3-0 on Dylan Moore. First, back standing is Key. Don't think concerned too much about him going anywhere. I think Salucci's just trying to work the kinks in his arm out. Trio pitch, fastball down the middle. Dylan Moore, runner at first, nobody out. We were talking before the double play preemptively ended the inning in the bottom of the seventh. William Allen winning the District 11 championship for the first time since 1995. 3-1 on the outside corner. Call strike, but Moore is going to challenge it. It's missed off the plate. This is the first challenge of the day for the Iron Pigs. Upon review, call the field is overturned, so Moore wins the challenge, draws the walk. Back walks issued by Salucci here to begin the eighth. First title for William Allen since 1995. The going on to states next. So two on, nobody out. And a mound visit here for the Bisons. Drew Hayes will talk to Salucci. To figure out what's keeping him from throwing strikes. Batters Paul McIntosh already driven in 3 here today. Looking for a big performance. Second homer of the season. And back in 6th. Nobody out. 2 on. And the first pitch from Salucci is a fastball. At the knees. 0-1. On McIntosh, the Lucci high set, delivers the strike one pitch, change up down the dirt. Some of the scores that Jack mentioned in the last scoreboard update, Norfolk still got a no-hitter going against Durham. The Tides, the worst team in the league at 19-33 against Durham, the second worst team at 22-30, 1-1 down the dirt. McIntosh spits on the breaking ball. 2-1, Tides had Yaki Rivera starts. He went 3 no-hit innings. Nestor Herman has gone the next 4 2/3 after him. 2-1 pitch. McIntosh swings and misses. 2-2. Had, if I'm not mistaken, our first major league no-hitter earlier this week or late last week, the Astros combined no-hitter Tatsuya Imai going the first 7, and then Aldimber Santa going the final 2 in his major league debut to close it out. Go figure. Not too much pressure, right? 2-2. McIntosh takes a breaking ball off the plate. 3-2. Full count on McIntosh. First and second, nobody out, and 3-2 hit high in the air. Right field, not deep. Coming in, Fort Ward loses the hat and makes the catch. Runners will stay put. One gone in. Bisons have Chase Lee warming up in the bullpen. Cannot see quite who it is warming up for the Iron Pigs above him. I would guess probably Grant Holman. Here's Robert Moore, switch hitter, will bat for the left side. This time he takes a fastball just a little bit low. Moore, 2 hits today. RBI double in the second, base hit in the sixth. First and second, one out. 1-0 coming. More of the ground ball up the middle, deflects off the foot of Salucci, high up into the air towards first. Into foul ground is where Tirada grabs it. He has no play. Moore scampers in safely at first. Everybody else advances 90 feet as well. Infield single. And it loads the bases. One out, and the top of the order coming up here. So Buffalo has made this a game a little bit with 4 runs in the bottom of the sixth. The Pigs chance to stretch the lead back out and make this smooth sailing the rest of the way. Dylan Carlson, top of the order, stands in next, 1-for-4. Switch hitter batting right, takes a changeup down the way. Pitch. This is again ball 2. So 2-0 on Carlson. The Pigs look to really pour some salt into the wounds. Salucci set the chest, kicks the knee high to the plate. Carlson, big swing, fouls it back, goes stumbling out of the box. Put everything he had into that swing. On Carlson. Nowhere to put him. Bases juiced. 1 out. 2-1. Another pitch down the middle. He's fouled back. You can see the grimace on Carlson's face after he fouled it off. He knows he does not get a lot of looks at pitches like that. He's got it back-to-back pitches, unable to square up. Two and two on Carlson, takes his timeout before stepping back into the box. 8-4 Iron Pigs, top of the 8th. Salucci ready, 25th pitch the inning already. Here it comes, Carlson fouls a third straight baseball bat. Still 2-2 on Carlson. Bases loaded, one out, top of the eighth. 8-4 Pigs, the 2-2. Slider down low. Carlson spits on it. Full counts. Two outs, or one out. Bases loaded, the pitch. And it's a broken bounder up the middle. To his left, the shortstop, Kazubich gloves, flips to second for one, relay to first, not in time. Fielder's choice, run comes in to score, and the Bigs now up by five here in the eighth, 9-4 over Buffalo. Moore shattered, rather Carlson shattered his bat, went all the way flying out towards third. Kazubich, moving to his left, was able to glove it, got really quick with a glove flip, but Carlson runs really well, able to leg it out, gets his second RBI of the day. Robert Moore forced out at second, Carter Keyboom comes in to score. And at the corners, two outs for Felix Reyes. 2-for-4 today, single, a double, punched out just past two at-bats. It's the first pitch breaking ball on the outside corner, 0-1. On Felix, Salucci to the plate, strike one pitch, fastball, blew it by him. Reyes swings and misses, 0-2. Two outs, a run in here in the top of the eighth. Iron picks up, 9-4. And the corner is two outs, 0-2, slider down low. Reyes lays off. Two. Reyes takes a called strike three just on the outside corner of the sweeper. Felix down on strikes for a third time today in the eighth inning over. But the Pigs do get an insurance run. Tack on with a fielder's choice. We go bottom eight. It's 9-4 Iron Pigs here on the Pigs Radio Network, presented by Ashley, the largest furniture store brand in North America.
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5: It's a popularity contest designed to separate the watchables from the unwatchables, okay? And if your team is among the low five, I'm talking Jets, Titans, Raiders, Cardinals, or Dolphins, congratulations, because you have been handed a scarlet letter and a dunce cap. Zero primetime games. And this is inconceivable. If you're of a certain age and you recall the glory days of the Raiders and the Dolphins, that we have now reached rock bottom after all these years of product that was covered in feces. That is the NFL screaming on top of the building that you are so bad that a test pattern would likely pull better ratings than putting a Raider-Dolphin game on.
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0: On the eighth, Iron Pigs 5-run lead. 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First to face him is Willie McIver. Pop the high leg kick, delivers the first pitch home, and it's lifted in the air, deep right, sending De La Cruz back onto the track. He's got room. He makes the catch. And McIver, who had the two-run triple his last time up, flies out on one pitch here to begin the eighth. Pop making his seventh outing on rehab with the Pigs. 0-1, the 10-29 ERA. Seven innings, six strikeouts, three walks, 13 hits. One out, nobody on as he makes his second appearance of the week. Pitched back on Tuesday, gave up a run. One out, nobody on for Riley Tirado. Pop taking over for Kirby Snead. Kirby, an inning and a third scoreless, gave up just one walk. Right on right matchup, Pop v. Tirado. 6'4", 220-pound righty, kicks and delivers. Slider right down the middle. 0-1. Tirado swings and fouls it off. 0-2. Two strikes on Tirado, doubled back in the second, grounded to short fourth, and struck out looking his last time. The ball's two strikes, one out, on a makes the pitch. Tirado able to protect and just bounce the ball the other way, right to the second baseman Moore. Three hops, he's got it, throw to first in time. Get Tirado, two up, two down, quickly for Zach Pop. Makes me wonder if we'll see Max Lazar on rehab here today. Did Max pitch yesterday? Was that yesterday? No, it wasn't. That was Tuesday as well. So I imagine Lazar will also pitch today, maybe in the ninth. We'll see. Who knows? Two outs, nobody on. Batters Javon Ward, two-run homer. His last time up. Pop, first pitch, slider, outside corner. 0-1. Left side, Pop slings it home. Sinker runs off the plate. One ball, one strike. One, one. Pop tries for the outside edge, gets the call from Derek Pacheco. Hopefully that pitch might have been off the black, but these are 1-2. Two on Javon Ward with Pop pitch away from a 1-2-3-8. Former Bison himself, 1-2. This is just outside, not too far from where that last pitch was. Two and two on Ward. McIntosh sets up in the break-even pitch. Swing and a miss. Through 97 right by him. The sinker. Pop with a 1-2-3-8 sends this game along to the ninth. It's 9-5 Iron Pigs, or 9-4 Iron Pigs, pardon, here on the Pigs Radio Network, presented by Ashley, the largest furniture store brand in North America.
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0: Top of the ninth, Iron Pigs on top of the Buffalo Bisons. 9-4 here. Sam Jelinek with you from the Cyan Sky broadcast booth as Chase Lee takes over the mound for the Bisons, replacing Brendan Salucci. Salucci done after an inning of work, gives up one run, one hit, two walks. Punches out one, sidearming Lee, making his 16th appearance, 0-1 with a 1.83 ERA this season. Spin Zome, first pitch sweeper on the inside corner to Leover Piguero. Lee, 6 feet tall, 170-pound righty, claimed off waivers from the Tigers. 0-1, sinker a little bit low. One ball, one strike. Piguero not a part of the fun today. He's 0-4, punched out three times. 1-1, Piguero takes a sinker in the side corner. 1-2. Pigs with six in the second, two in the sixth, one in the eighth, nine runs on 10 hits. Bisons, all of their action coming in the sixth, four runs all off of Jackson Rutledge. 1-2, just up and away. Piguero gets the call. 2-2. The Norfolk Tides, by the way, have taken their no-hitter into the top of the ninth. They have one out. A 3-0 lead to work. 2-2. Piguero inside outs it the other way, lines it into right for a base hit. Good job by Piguero staying on that one, able to shoot it into right for a base hit. First, nobody out for Brian De La Cruz. He capped the six-run second, the two-run double. 1-4 in this one. First pitch from Lee. Sinker nibbles the outside corner. 0-1. This is down and away. One ball, one strike. Sweeper fouled back. 1-2. Lee with the blue glove goes with the half sleeves down to the elbows. 1-2. Fastball thrown by De La Cruz. Swings and misses. Pitch up in the zone. Can't connect on it. Swinging, one gone, and at first for Christian Cairo, 0-3, reached on the error, walked, and was caught stealing his last out. First pitch to Cairo, sweeper, bends in, right at the top of the zone, 0-1.

0: sweeper just off the plate. Good take by Cairo. Started to go around, but held up. Four pigs, top of the nine. Pitch. Cairo swings, weak tapper, left side, charging across his Lantigua, cuts it off, goes a short way to second, forces out Piguero there. No relay over to first. So fielder's choice. Cairo is bored. Piguero second out here at the ninth. First two gone. Carter Keyboom takes a sinker down across the shoe tops. Keyboom 0 for 3 with a walk. Scored when he walked last inning. Takes a pitch on the inside corner. One ball, one strike. 9-4 pigs, top of the ninth. Trying to make it back-to-back wins. 2-3 here to start the week, heading into the weekend. 1-1, pitch up and away. Keyboom checking the swing. Pitch is outside. One and two, or 2-1 rather, on Keyboom. Kick and the pitch. Keyboom off the hands, flies it in the air to right. Ward barely a step or two to his right, gathers under it, makes the catch. End the inning over. Pigs get the leadoff single, leave a man aboard, and we go to the bottom of the ninth. Pigs, three outs away from a victory here on the Pigs Radio Network, presented by Ashley, the largest furniture store brand in North America.
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0: On the ninth, Iron Pigs up 9-4. Turn the ball over to Seth Johnson to close this out. Seth, not a safe situation for the Pigs saves leader and their closer, but we're trying to get the final three outs. Second appearance of the week for a 1-2-3 inning on Friday or on Tuesday night to send that game to extras. 19th appearance in the year leads the team. No record. 1.86 ERA. 19 and third innings. 31 strikeouts against just 6 walks. It'll be 9-1-2 due up. Rafael Lantigua leading it off. Lantigua base hit back in the sixth. 9-4 Pigs looking for their second straight win in their first game not decided by a run. First pitch fastball is down away to Rafael. One ball, no strikes. Their first non-one run game since last Thursday night. Or last Wednesday, I should say. It was the blowout win over Scranton. 1-0, Lantigua tried to hold back, but went around on a slider well in the dirt. One ball, one strike. That was the 13-1 win. was a 8-7 loss on Thursday. Friday, a one-run game, 5-4. Or 6-5 on Friday, 1-1. Fastball right down the middle, 1-2, and then 5-4 Saturday and Sunday. Another one-run game this Tuesday, one-run game last night. 1-2 on Rafael Lontigua. Nobody out, bottom of the ninth. Pitch home, Lontigua pops it up. Foul ground down the third base side. Cairo giving chase by the protective netting just out of room. As it actually hits off the top of the net, it slides down it.

It's gone final in Norfolk. Tides unable to finish the no-hitter. Sad. They give up one hit in the ninth. 1-2 pitch. Montego reaching for it, scrapes the fastball foul. Stays alive here. It was a Ranel Delgado single with one out in the ninth. Take a look at the video, see if it was a clean hit. Oh, yeah. Stroke the line drive to the right. 1-2. Fastball. Just off the plate. And the first base umpire rings up Montego, who is livid. Smashes the barrel of his bat on the ground. Starts barking at Charlie Welling. Brings him up for the first out of the inning. And frankly, I'm kind of on board with Montego there. That was Charlie Welling has a 2 o'clock tea time coming up. Kind of cool. First out of the ninth, though, for the Pigs. 2 outs away from the victory here. So sad, Tides unable to finish off the no-no. First pitch breaking ball to Carlos Mendoza. Breaking ball down and in. Check swing on the appeal. He wins. It felt like that was coming. After the way Montego reacted, I don't think the Bisons are going to get another call here in the game. One strike, one out. 9-4, Iron Pigs lead, bottom of the ninth. Mendoza out of the leadoff spot is 1-for-3, doubled his last time. Left-handed hitter, Johnson the righty delivers. Mendoza pops it up. Foul ground, third base side by the Bison's dugout. Cairo into the stairwell, can't make the catch. Then he falls down the stairs. Did he hold on to it? He did! Cairo caught it, falling down the stairs. Christian Cairo, out of view of everybody, makes a

0: backhand at the same height as the railing. Basically, glove, railing, ball all got there at the same time. Class A swings and pops it up out of play, falling down in the box. Lost his footing there, 1-1. But a great job by Cairo to know that he couldn't leave his feet to go into the dugout to make that catch. He had to keep 1 foot in play, make the catch, and then he could exit. Man, Christian Cairo, so good defensively. Another web jam. Another heads-up play. One ball, one strike on Class A. Two outs. Bomb the ninth. 1-0, 1-1 pitch. Fastball in. Ball two. Class A is 0-for-2 today with a pair of walks. Johnson looking for a 1-2-3 ninth. 9-4 pigs. Bomb of the ninth. Sixth run at second, looking to hold strong here. Johnson the stretch, 2-1. Class A swings and skies it. On the infield, second baseman Moore doesn't see it, but thankfully the shortstop Dylan Moore does. Behind second, he makes the catch, puts it away, and the ball game is over. The final, it's the Iron Pigs 9 and the Bisons 4. For the first time in over a week, the Iron Pigs play a game that is not decided by one run, and they win this one handily, 9-4, here on Thursday morning. Well, go ahead, take a break, come back with tolls and a recap next here on the Staybird Suite, Allentown, Bethlehem Airport postgame show here on the Pigs Radio Network, presented by Ashley, the largest furniture store brand in North America.
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3: 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Now it's time for the Staybird Suites Allentown Bethlehem Airport postgame show with Sam Jelinek.
0: Welcome in to Staybird Suites, Allentown Bethlehem Airport postgame show. Sam Jelinek with you here from the Cyan Sky broadcast booth. Iron Pigs victorious as they take two out of the first three from the Buffalo Bisons here in this series. A 9-4 final score here on Thursday. First win for the Pigs. First game that they've participated in over a week that was not decided by one run. And man, was it nice not to have to do the old rigmarole of a tight ball game, heart palpitations kept to a minimum, and the Pigs 2-3 here to begin this week in Buffalo. Let's get you tolls in a recap real quick before Jack Heim has you for the rest of your afternoon. It's ball game early. Josh Fleming v. Bryce Wilson. Both teams scoreless in the first before the Pigs capitalizing on a slew of miscues for the Bisons in the second. An error started the frame. An error helped continue the rally. And then the Pigs capitalized with four straight RBI hits. RBIs for McIntosh, Moore, Carlson, and Reyes. Moore and Reyes each with doubles, and then Brian Daly Cruz, the big blow, a two-run double to end the frame that came on a lucky hop over Rafael Montigua at third base. So a six-run inning where all six are unearned for the Iron Pigs. They tacked on two more in the sixth on a Paul McIntosh two-run homer, which proved to be prescient, as Buffalo would score four in the bottom of the sixth off of Jackson Rutledge. Pigs, though, added an insurance run in the eighth on an RBI fielder's choice for Dylan Carlson, his second RBI of the day, to take this one home 9-4 in the final. Bryce Wilson goes five innings shutout for the win today for the Pigs to really lead the charge. Scoreless appearances as well out of the bullpen for Kirby Snead, Zach Pop, and Seth Johnson. Final line score for the Pigs, 9 runs, 11 hits, no errors, they leave 6 on base. For the Bisons, 4 runs, 6 hits, 2 errors, they leave 7 on base. Bryce Wilson, the winner, he's now 3-5. Second time this season,

0: He has gone 5 scoreless against Buffalo. So he gets his third win of the season. Josh Fleming takes the loss for the Bisons. Fleming, 5 1/3, gives up 8 runs total. 2 of them are earned, no walks, 7 strikeouts on 9 hits. He's now 2-3. No save required in this one, as we started at 11:06, finished at 1:50. Time of game, 2 hours and 44 minutes, in front of a reported crowd of 13,590 up in Buffalo, New York at Salem Field. With the win, the Bigs improved to 25-29 on the season. The Bisons fall to 26-28, and the Pigs have taken 2 of 3 here to begin this series. They'll go for 3 of 4 in at least a series split, which would be their second series in a row that they have avoided a loss tomorrow, as it's Chuck King for the Pigs against TBD for the Bisons. It was supposed to be Austin Voth, but Voth was recalled by the Blue Jays, so that spot now open. We will see who Buffalo goes with. King, though, for the Pigs, 2-3, 5.67 ERA. We're back to nighttime baseball tomorrow, 6:05 first pitch, with the pregame show hitting the airwaves at 5:35. That'll be the next time that I talk to you, so I'll about do it for my portion of the broadcast here today. As always, big thanks from me to you for making us a part of your Thursday morning and into the afternoon. Big thanks to Jack Heim back in the studio, bringing the energy here for this one. I'll talk to you tomorrow for game 4 of the series as the Pigs look for a third consecutive win. Until then, your final score here today. It's the Iron Pigs 9 and the Bisons 4. As always, I've been Sam Jelinek. Thanks so much for listening. Jack Heim, as you the rest of the way here in the Staybird Suite, Soundtown Bethlehem Airport postgame show here on the Pigs Radio Network, presented by Ashley, the largest furniture store brand in North America.
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26: Welcome back into the Staybridge Suites, Allentown Bethlehem Airport post-game show here today. Jack Heim with you from the Phillipsburg Easton Honda Studios. Iron Pigs 9, Bisons 4, the final in this one. Pigs now at 4 games under 500 at 25-29 in their second straight win here this week. So, good performance today. The offense, 9 runs, a nice job. Really, the bulk of it came in one inning, but that was enough for the Iron Pigs here in this one. And speaking of the inning where the bulk of the offense came from, let's get right into it with our game highlights for today's action. In the top half of the second inning, the Iron Pigs would pounce on the Buffalo Bisons, and the scoring started thanks to Paul McIntosh.
0: 2-1. Here's the pitch. McIntosh swings, line drive left center. That's going to fall on a hop in front of Class A. Coming in to score is Cairo. Morgan moves up to second. And McIntosh aborted first. An RBI single gets the Pigs on the board first. They lead 1-0 here in the second.
26: Well, McIntosh RBI single wouldn't be the last we'd hear from him. More on that here coming up later. Further runs, though, in the top of the second inning. Robert Moore had a key double in the ninth inning of yesterday's game, and he chipped in with another two-bagger here in the second inning of this one.
0: 1-0 pitch. Moore swings, line drive right center. That's down for another base hit. Up the alley, caught up by Class A. Moore will motor home around third. Over to third goes McIntosh, and Robert Moore ahead of the throw slides in feet first at second with an RBI double. Pigs getting going against Josh Fleming early have played a pair here in the second.
26: Pigs continue to take advantage of some porous defense from the Buffalo Bisons as Dylan Carlson again in on the action and chip in with a hard hit infield knock.
0: Carlson swings a one hopper up the middle, spear on the backhand by Mendoza. Looks the runner back at second. The throw to first is off the bag, though. Girardi can't get the tag on Carlson. He's safe. Coming in to score from third is McIntosh, and the Pigs take a 3-0 lead.
26: 3-0 Iron Pigs. It would prompt Felix Reyes to dig into the box for the Iron Pigs, and he continues to do what he's done practically all season, and that is hit the ball hard.
0: As two on here, one out, the 0-1, he swings and turns on it. Deep down the left field line, it's down for a hit. One hops off the wall in the corner. Schneider plays the carom perfectly, coming in to score from second. Moore Carlson turns on the burners to third base, and Felix in at second. He's got an RBI double. Four straight hits for the Pigs have driven in four runs in the second. It's 4-0.
26: How about that for the Iron Pigs? And two batters later, it would be the capper on a six-run second, thanks to Brian De La Cruz.
0: 1-0 on De La Cruz. Brian struck out swinging. His first time up, 1-0 pitch. De La Cruz swings, ground ball down the third base side, and it's right by Lantigua. He went to backhand. It went right by his glove down the line. Two runs will score. Schneider gets it in from left, but De La Cruz already in at second, and a defensive whirlwind of errors for the Bisons here in the second. Their third error of the frame plates two more, and it's 6-0 Iron Pigs.
26: The play will be ruled a two-run double from Brian De La Cruz. They are a seventh double of the year in the moment, though. Easy to understand why that could be thought to be ruled an error. So 6-0 Iron Pigs lead after two, a huge outpouring of runs in the early stages of this one. The scoring would stop for both sides all the way until the top of the sixth inning, where the Iron Pigs would set the lead at a game-high 8 runs, thanks to one big swing from Paul McIntosh.
0: 6-0 Pigs, top of the sixth. Fleming kicks, delivers, and McIntosh wallops it in the air. Deep right center field, back in it. Class A to the track, at the wall, it's into the bullpens. Paul McIntosh, a two-run homer. Three RBIs in the day for him, and the Pigs lead it 8-0 in the sixth.
26: 8-0 Iron Pigs. Good opposite field power from Paul McIntosh for his second home run of the year. Into the bullpens in the right center field gap there. Good job from McIntosh. To the bottom of the sixth, though, and it would be the end of the day for Bryce Wilson. He would go 5 scoreless innings here in this one, picking up the win. But Jackson Rutledge would be the first arm out of the Iron Pigs bullpen, and it was safe to say he struggled in that sixth. Gave up a 2-run triple to Willie McIver. Almost was an inside the park home run, but Felix Reyes got over to get it in time. Hold McIver at third. 2 runs cross home plate for Buffalo. They're on the board. It's 8-2. Later in the inning, Javon Ward would blast a 2-run home run into the bullpens as well in right center field. 8-4, the deficit all of a sudden slashed in half. 2 runs would be in scoring position for the Bisons as well in the bottom of the sixth inning. That would bring on Kirby Snead. He would get the huge last out of the sixth and pitch a scoreless seventh to go along with it. To the top of the eighth we go. Iron Pigs 8, the Bisons 4, your score, and the Pigs will play their final run of the day thanks to a ball put in play by Dylan Carlson.
0: 2 outs, or 1 out, space is loaded, the pitch, and it's a broken bounder up the middle to his left, the shortstop, Kasevich gloves, flips to second for one, really the first, not in time. Fielder's choice, run comes in to score, and the Pigs now up by 5 here in the 8th, 9-4 over Buffalo.
26: Fielder's choice would plate Carter Keyboom, 9-4, the Iron Pigs would lead. Zach Pop would get through a scoreless 6th before Seth Johnson got his way through another scoreless outing this season, lowering the ERA to a 1.77 coming out of the Iron Pigs bullpen. One of the many nice arms out there this season, complimenting guys like Lou Trevino and Nolan Hoffman in the back end of things here for the Iron Pigs as well. Your final here in this one, 9-4. The Iron Pigs take it 2 of the first 3 in the win column this week at Salem Field in Buffalo, New York. We'll take a break. We'll come back, give you a road to the show and a scoreboard update before it's time to wrap things up here today on the Staybridge Suites Allentown Bethlehem Airport postgame show here on Fox Sports Radio 94.7 FM and 1230 AM in Easton.
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7: 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Is that commonplace?
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26: Welcome back into the Staybridge Suites, Allentown, Bethlehem Airport postgame show. Here I am, Jack Heim, as the Iron Pigs. Victorious here today, 9-4 over the Buffalo Bisons here, and a sound performance through and through for the Iron Pigs. Two straight here in the win column in this series, and the look to make it three coming up tomorrow. We'll set the stage for the pitching problems for tomorrow night's action coming your way here in just a little bit. But for the here and now, let's get you a road to the show, which is driven by New Car. Discover why everyone loves a new car today. For the Reading Fightin' Phils here today, they'll be in action tonight at 6:45 at home in the middle game of a six-game set against the Harrisburg Senators. But a look back to yesterday, it would be an 8-4 setback. The scoring would start for the Fightin' Phils and a sacrifice fly from Bryson Ware in the second. The game, though, would be tied, and taking the lead would be the Senators with three in the top of the third. They'd add one in the fourth and one in the fifth. Mixed in between was Ware's second RBI of the game, so after five, it would be 5-2. Harrisburg led. Running the top of the eighth would put the lead at four. Raylan Heredia's two-run home run cut it to two, but the Senators got those runs right back, and that would set your final at 8-4. Gene Cabrera took the loss, allowed five runs in 4 2/3 innings while striking out seven, while Alex Clemmie got the win for the Senators, 5 2/3, two-run innings for Harrisburg in that one. As for the action tonight, it'll be Gage Wood slated to toe the rubber for Reading in his second double-A start. After getting an aggressive promotion from Clearwater to Reading, he's 0-1 with a 3 ERA after just one start at the double-A level. As for High A in the Jersey Shore Blue Claws today, they'll be in action later tonight at 7:05. Hosting the Frederick Keys after a 5-4 victory there yesterday. It would be Frederick taking the lead early, and they would lead 3-1 after four, but the bottom of the fifth saw Luke Davis plate one, set the deficit at one before Joel Dragu and Devin Saltabon, followed by Tyler Pettorini, all three of those guys driving home runs in the sixth. 5-3, the Blue Claws led. Top of the seventh to see a wild pitch plate, Wahiwa Aloy, make it a one-run ball game again, and the Blue Claws able to hold on and shut the door there on Frederick from that point on with a 5-4 win at home, series tied at one apiece. As for tonight, Sam Heinfeld will be the starter for the Blue Claws. He's 1-1 with a 4.60 ERA on the young season-ish so far. As for Clearwater, the Threshers dismantling the Dunedin Blue Jays pitching staff so far this week, combining for 26 runs in two games. 10-8 win on Tuesday, and as for yesterday, they'd won up that with a 16-run outpouring there in that one. They get runs in each of the first six innings of the game, and that would be plenty to comfortably roll by the Blue Jays. Biggest innings of the day included four in the second, three of which on a Robert Phelps three-run home run. They would plate four more in the bottom of the fourth, Matthew Farrar with a RBI double, base-clearing double for Jonathan Hogarth, and five more for good measure in the bottom half of the fifth. 16-6, Threshers take it yesterday. They're now nine games over 500 in the first half at 28-19. As for tonight's action, Cody Bowker will be the starter. He's 2-3 with a 2-3 record with a 5.20 ERA on the season, though. But despite being as good as Clearwater, as Fredericksburg is almost 20 games over 500 at 33-14. So my goodness, just taking a look at some around at the other records. They're in the single-A level. Man, as good of a first half as Clearwater's having, Fredericksburg is doing a bang-up job there themselves. Regardless of that fact, though, Clearwater trying to get to 10 games over here in the Florida State League. There with what they have done in the first half, and that is continuing to be impressive. That was your road to the show, though, which is driven by New Car. Discover why everyone loves a new car today. As for the our scoreboard update here, presented by Ashley, Pigs 9, Bisons 4, your final there. Still plenty of action to go around in the International League today. It'll be Jacksonville and Charlotte resuming a suspended game from yesterday. 2-2 is the score, tied in the bottom of the fifth. Scheduled for 4:30 to resume that one. 6:35, three games will begin. Indianapolis hosting Iowa. The Toledo Mudhens clash with the Columbus Clippers. And at 6:35 as well, Louisville is hosting St. Paul. 6:45, standalone action. The International League leading Rochester Red Wings battle the Syracuse Mets. Not ahead yet, anyway. That one's going to start at 6:45. There they meet the Syracuse Mets. 7:04, the latter of the two games between Charlotte and Jacksonville to come here today. At 7:05, Scranton Wilkes-Barre is hosting Worcester. Two games at 7:35 between Omaha meeting Memphis, while the Nashville Sounds hosting the Gwinnett Stripers. And it is to be determined where the second of two games between the Norfolk Tides and Durham Bulls will get underway. Norfolk just missing a no-hitter. They were two outs away from a no-hit bid, but a one-out single in the ninth. Snapped it nonetheless. They blanked Durham, winning 3-0, resuming yesterday's action. That was your scoreboard update here, presented by Ashley. Iron Pigs 9, Bisons 4, the final here today in this one. Pigs up 2-1 for the first three games of this series. We'll take one last break, come back, set the stage for tomorrow's pitching matchup with their pitching probables. Really only know what's going on the Iron Pigs front there, but we'll take a deep dive into who is taking the bump tomorrow, or at least who's scheduled to take the bump tomorrow for your Iron Pigs. Closing things down next on the Staybridge Suites, Allentown Bethlehem Airport post-game show here on Fox Sports Radio 94.7 FM and 1230 AM in Easton.
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26: Just about time to close things down here today on the Staybridge Suites Allentown Bethlehem Airport post-game show. Jack Heim with you. Iron Pigs in the win column again for a second straight day. Good performance by the offense, going 6-for-13 at runners in scoring position. Paul McIntosh, 3 RBI day. Felix Reyes with an RBI double, continue to do what he does. Brian De La Cruz got it on the fun, bringing home 2 with a double of his own. Through and through, one big inning fueled it with a 6-run second, and they got some nice production down the backstretch of the ballgame as well to defeat the Bisons here today, 9-4. Let's set the stage for the Iron Pigs pitching probable for tomorrow, as Sam Jelinek laid out earlier in the postgame show. A little bit of the to-be-determined situation for the Bisons tomorrow. Austin Voth, who was supposed to be starting, got a call-up to the Blue Jays, so figuring out how Buffalo is going to slot in and fill in that slot for tomorrow night's action there on the mound in terms of the pitching purposes for Buffalo. But for your Iron Pigs, the pitching probable scheduled, it is Chuck King. King on the season for Lehigh Valley. He is 2-3 on the season thus far. And he's had some good starts for the Iron Pigs as well. He has a 5.67 ERA. Here with Lehigh Valley, last time out was against the Rail Riders when 5 innings, 4 hits, 4 runs all earned, walked 3, and struck out 5. Did face the Bisons once back on May 6th, and it was a outing to forget. It was his shortest and worst outing as an Iron Pig, where he went 2 innings, 7 hits, 6 runs, all of which earned, walked 2, and struck out just 3. That is the lowest total of strikeouts in a game he's had since getting the call up here to the AAA level from Reading to Lehigh Valley. So we'll see if King can find a way to move past the struggles that he saw last time out when facing this Bison's lineup and see if he can find a more successful outcome coming up tomorrow night. So Chuck King, your pitching problem for the Iron Pigs, again, TBD on who's going to take the ball for the Bisons for the fourth of our 6-game set coming up tomorrow night there in our action. Again, like I mentioned, back to night games tomorrow. We'll have a 6:05 first pitch with a 5:35 pregame show taking the air here on Fox Sports Radio of the Lehigh Valley for the first, our second night game and our last night game here of the series, with both Saturday and Sunday scheduled for afternoon starts at 1:05. So going to return to some normalcy tomorrow before we get back to the day games there over the course of the weekend. Again, Iron Pigs offense today, 9 runs, successful hitting for runners in scoring position, had that big burst early, got into a bit of a lull there over the course of the middle of the game, but got back to what they did in the 6th there. Paul McIntosh with a 2-run home run, added on 1 for good measure in the top half of the 8th. 9 run outpouring today, back-to-back games, 7-plus runs for the Iron Pigs there against Buffalo. So the offense finding continual ways to do what they did in some of the games last week against Scranton and Wilkes-Barre. Promising signs for the Iron Pigs on the offensive front. Bryce Wilson, 5 scoreless innings, a good bounce back start for him today. Really had to dig deep. Pitch count got elevated early, but dialed in the last 2 innings to find his way through 5 frames here in this one. Rough outing for Jackson Rutledge out of the bullpen, but outside of that, nice outing for the Iron Pigs relievers. Kirby Sneed, nice inning and a 3rd scoreless. 4 straight outs there for him. Out of the bullpen, Seth Johnson following Zach Pop. None of them allowed a hit. In fact, they did not allow a base runner there. So 6 up, 6 down over the last 2 innings for Iron Pigs relievers. Nice stuff to see from those guys to get this one to the finish line here today. But that's going to just about do it for us here today on this edition of the Staybridge Suites Allentown Bethlehem Airport postgame show. For Sam Jelinek, I am Jack Himes signing off here today. And once again, thanking you for tuning in to Iron Pigs Baseball. Back to nighttime action tomorrow night. 5:35 pregame show hit the air here on Fox Sports Radio of the Lehigh Valley, and that's 94.7 FM and 12:30 AM in Easton, leading into our 6:05 first pitch. Sam Jelinek, all the action there on the play-by-play front as usual. Pigs look to make it 3 in a row tomorrow with Chuck King scheduled to take the ball. Iron Pigs win here today, 9-4 at Salem Field in Buffalo.
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9: We'd just like to say thank you. The response has been overwhelming. It's been amazing, and people don't say that enough in our business.
2: And we're back now.
19: All right, we've had a great show, and it's about to get better, if that's even possible. Because this next guest, when I got to, as a young journalist in New York, I went to a couple events, and I'll never forget, I went to a USA basketball game as a media member. I was like 24. And out of the blue, I like didn't understand the media room. All these guys are ignoring me. Chris Broussard stepped up and was like, yeah, let me help you out, young fella. I never forgot it. Met him out here at Fox. Great human. Great journalist, Chris Broussard. Let's welcome him in. The first things first legend, the longtime combatant of mine on NBA topics. But I have a feeling, Chris, we're going to agree on a lot. Let's start positive. Victor Wembanyama, okay. Best player in the league. He's got to show up tonight in what is the biggest game of his career.
20: Absolutely. Look, I think in the macro sense, there's not a ton of pressure. They've already gone far and beyond what people thought they would do this season, as has he individually. But in a micro sense, this game tonight, the pressure's on because he didn't play well. Mm-hmm. Simple as that in game 5. And their physicality has gotten to him. Now, he's been up and down all series, right? So he's tended to answer a poor game with a strong game. So I think he's going to come out, you know, like gangbusters tonight. Mm-hmm. The one thing that concerns me, I guess the one question mark, is where's his energy? Because he clearly was fatigued almost from the get-go in game 5. And where I noticed it at, J-Mac, was on the defensive end. You could see it offensively as well. He stayed outside a lot. But defensively, he usually is contesting anything he's close to. You know, leaping high in the air to contest three-point shots. He was not doing a lot of that, at least not regularly or as much as he usually does. And that told me he's not only physically exhausted, but mentally. So in these past, this past day or two, has he been able to get himself back together mentally and physically? I think he will. I think he'll play a great game tonight, and I think they'll win and force a game seven.
19: We forget he's only 22, okay? And if he doesn't show up with a dominant performance, he's got to lean on like 21-year-old Castle, 20-year-old Harper. I know Fox is solid, but he had a brutal game five. I'm just wondering, like, what do you expect tonight? More of what we saw from game one Spurs? Because, by the way, since game one, none of the games have been particularly close in the final 5 minutes. Or do you expect like more of a game five?
20: No, I expect certainly not game five, in which they would get trampled. But I don't necessarily expect the nip and tuck game. I usually one of the teams has gotten out to a nice lead and kept it anywhere from 6 to 11, somewhere around there. I kind of expect that to happen again. You're right, though, with the youngsters. I mean, this is almost unprecedented what Wembanyama is trying to do. Bill Walton did it back in 1977, first year in the playoffs, had a team full of younger players and led them to the championship. But no one else can say that. Not Bill Russell, who had the MVP, Bob Cousy, on his team with him. And Cousy had led them to the playoffs the previous 6 years. Magic had Kareem as an MVP that year. Tim Duncan had David Robinson still in his prime.
19: Yeah.
20: So even the young players who have won, led teams to championships in their first time in the playoffs, they always did it with a veteran MVP next to him outside of Bill Walton. So, yeah, Wimby doesn't have that veteran superstar to lean on. He's the leader of the team. And that's why if he can pull this off and win the championship, it will be virtually unprecedented.
19: Yeah, I tried to remind people in Shaq's first postseason with Orlando, they got swept by Rick Smits and Dale Davis and Reggie Miller. You can look it up. Next year, it was when they went to the finals against Olajuwon. All right, let's move to the Thunder. These flip-floppers, it's really annoying. I mean, Chris, I don't think it's a good look for the league that after every game the next morning, all the clips you see are fans, casuals, whatever, splicing together the biggest flops and the biggest ugly fake moves. I mean, they're like soccer players out there flopping and trying to get calls. Adam Silver's out here saying, I don't think it's a big deal. I think he's way wrong. This is, to me, is worse than tanking.
20: Yeah. I don't think that was a good look for Adam. He said, you know, there's a difference in selling calls, exaggerating calls, and flopping. The flopping rule, though, says when you exaggerate physical contact, that's the rule. It like, and they even use an example. If you fall down on minimal contact that wouldn't have naturally knocked you down, that's a flop.
19: Yep.
20: And it's supposed to be a non-sportsmanlike technical foul, which is, or non-unsportsmanlike technical foul, I think they call it. But the other team's supposed to get a free throw. And so it's not about setting new rules or anything for flopping. It's about enforcing the rules that are already there. That's all they have to do. If I was OKC tonight, J-Mac, I would go out and do what they've been doing, which is flopping. And if the referees let it go, then, hey, you're trying to win a game, win a series, win a championship. But if the referees will follow the rule book and call it and award the free throw to San Antonio, OKC would stop doing it and you wouldn't have these issues that you were talking about. So it's not a good look. If they let it continue to go, then other teams will emulate it. If OKC wins another championship with this strategy, other teams will follow along and it'll be like traveling. All right. They everybody travels now. It's a palming. It's not even, they do it just dribbling up the court. And that's how this will become if they don't nip it in the bud right now.
19: Yeah. I just wonder, you know, Mike Brown blasted SGA earlier this season and the refs, in a loss to the Thunder. Chris Finch has done it. You've got Dylan Brooks hawking a video game, making fun of, SGA. Like, this is getting bad. The fact that Silver's not addressing it, maybe he doesn't want to do it to the two-time MVP, but I wonder if behind the scenes, the refs are like, Hey guys, you need to be aware of this. And maybe we see a technical foul tonight for flopping. We haven't seen one. I don't know if we've seen one all season, but we definitely haven't seen one in these playoffs.
20: Yeah, what I definitely expect to see, J-Mac, I expect a favorable whistle for San Antonio. And I'm not necessarily promoting that, but I thought it was a very unfavorable whistle for them in game five in OKC. It wasn't just the flopping. As you said, stuff going around social media. The goaltend by Cason Wallace, the ball off of Chet Holmgren's leg, which everybody saw, like, there were several bad calls. And when these teams are obviously very close, right? I think 9 points may separate them in this series, but they're very close. And when you have two evenly matched teams like this, little things like that make all the difference in the world. So yeah. And look, for SGA too, again, it's been working for him, but he doesn't need it. Mm-hmm. And it's starting to diminish his greatness. Instead of talking about how he's a gamer, he went out there in a big game five, had 32 points. He's leading a team without another superstar. Maybe to the finals again, has a chance to win the first back-to-back championships in the last 7-8 years. His second best player is injured. Instead of talking about all of that, mm-hmm. We're talking about him flopping and not having the fortitude or the basketball courage of Kobe or Jordan, who went through contact to try to score or use it as a move to get more space. They didn't do it just to draw a foul.
19: And by the way, SGA's having a bad series. He's shooting 38% from the field. He shot 55% in the regular season. Castle's locking him up. And I know the points will say, oh, he's averaging 26. It's not the 26 that he's used to. And I'm sure you've seen the stats, Chris. They're better with him off the court in this series than they are according to net rating. So my vote so far through 5 games is Caruso is the MVP of this series. Who you got?
20: No, stop it.
19: And I know
20: stop
19: he had 0 points in game four. Who you got?
20: Stop it. This takes me back to Knockdown Jay.
19: Okay, let's hear it. Come on, bring it on.
20: I got Shea. He's averaging 26 Ooh. And 10. It is about winning an advantage. Woo! If Caruso scores 21, everybody's up in arms, which they should be. He's a role player. Yeah. That's great for him. Shea has a responsibility of doing that every single night against the best defenders, because sometimes they're throwing doubles at him. They're loading up on him. And man, look, J-Mac, at this time of year, it's win in advance. Yeah. Michael Jordan shot 41% against Seattle. He shot 43% against Utah in his last finals. Who cares?
19: SGA would kill for that.
20: He was the finals MVP. I mean, SGA is the MVP, question about it.
19: I don't know if the cowardly media would vote for Caruso, but hell, I think Jared McCain has been more of a spark plug for this OKC team.
20: First of all, Jared McCain is shooting 36% himself.
19: Right.
20: So stop
19: it. This is a guy who averages 3 points.
20: You can't kill SGA, who's out there playing more minutes, out there having the defense loaded up on him, and he's shooting, I think, a better percentage than Jared McCain.
19: He is.
20: McCain is really good. I like him. I mean, Daryl Morey, I don't know what he was thinking. I guess he was forced to by the owner. But Jared McCain has been big for them. All right, so I don't want to shoot him down. But again, it's all in perspective, J-Mac. Like, nobody expects, if McCain goes out tonight and has 7 points on 26% shooting, guess what? Nobody's going to say anything. Yeah. SGA is wearing all the pressure of leading this team. And so he's not living
19: up to his regular season standards. Caruso's exceeding his. McCain's exceeding his. SGA's not playing good. Castle has him locked up. He can't do anything.
20: If he's not playing good, they wouldn't be up 3-2.
19: No,
20: do they win that game
19: the
20: without
19: players,
20: his 32
19: Chris.
20: Points?
19: Do Harden's they win
20: that? The role players have been great. Do they win that series without his 32 points?
19: Well, no. Somebody else would come in and score 20. AJ Mitchell.
20: Oh, really?
19: Or whatever.
20: Somebody else would. Oh, AJ's hurt. So that he's doing it without the two other playmakers, the two other ball handlers on the team. Come on, man. Don't be fooled
19: this
20: by
19: is a role,
20: FG
19: this is a role
20: percentage.
19: Player. The role players for the Thunder are carrying them. Hartenstein shows up.
20: Not carrying.
19: Amazing.
20: They've played well. They're not carrying them. They're doing their job.
19: I mean, you
20: that's
19: look at the postseason, Chris.
20: They need somebody to give them big points and big numbers, and that's SGA.
19: My favorite
20: no
19: is if you look at
20: it.
19: SGA against the Suns, he was incredible. Against the Lakers, a little less so. And now the numbers, look at anything. True shooting,
20: the
19: field
20: numbers,
19: goal.
20: Isn't it 26
19: down.
20: And 10?
19: And?
20: Yeah, but they're 26. They're down
19: season.
20: From 32.
19: Yeah.
20: I mean, 32 points a game.
19: He's
20: they're down
19: worse
20: to 26.
19: Than he did all season.
20: Of course, it's the playoffs. You're facing better teams. They know everything you want to do.
19: Castle's
20: supposed to play. Usually you play a little worse. Man, win and advance.
19: Yeah, I think he's a
20: win
19: little overrated.
20: Win and advance.
19: But let's move on to my Knicks, who I guess once upon a time were your Knicks when you covered, the New York Knicks.
20: Yeah.
19: Listen, I had a hot take. I think this is the greatest Knicks team in the history of the franchise. I know they haven't won the title, but Brunson, listen, Patrick Ewing didn't win a title. I don't want to go back 50 right. some odd years. To say that's the best Knicks team ever. This team, what they've accomplished, the margin of victory, the 11-game win streak, they're destroying people. Mike Brown not getting enough credit. I mean, Chris, this is historic stuff from this Knicks team.
20: Well, they got to win the championship to be the best Knicks team ever. You can't say they're better than the 70-73 Knicks. 19, because those teams won championships.
19: Well, I don't know. The
20: it's
19: Patriots
20: all about
19: with Tom
20: the accomplishment.
19: Brady. They had Tom Brady and Randy Moss. They were
20: Brady.
19: Undefeated the whole season, losing the championship.
20: No, yeah, it's not their best team. I mean, that's subjective. There's an objective measure, and it's called championship. Yeah. That you have to win the championship to be the best. Now, if they win the championship, you have a great argument. The interesting thing is, I know, you like you said, we don't want to go back half a century.
19: Right.
20: But this Knicks team does play similar to those teams in the 70s, in the early 70s that won championships. A lot of ball movement. Everybody's involved. Everybody's getting their touches. A lot of balance, even though you had two stars in Willis Reed and Clyde Frazier. And that's what this team has. They've got Cat. They've got Jalen Brunson. And everybody's getting involved, getting their touches. That's really what took them to the next level. So, I don't think Jalen Brunson is as good as Patrick Ewing. But if he leads this team to a championship this year and had gone through Tyrese Maxey and Joel Embiid, Donovan Mitchell and James Harden, SGA, the two-time MVP, or Wimby, who we know what he's going to end up being.
19: Yeah.
20: If he goes through all of those guys to win a championship without that second super-duper star, Cat is a star, but without that second, like, first-team All-NBA type teammate, then I do think you have to say he's the greatest Knick. Yeah. Because to give them the first championship in 53 years, to average 27 points throughout the playoffs while leading them to that championship, to be arguably the best clutch player in the league. I know, like I said, these are legendary names. Ewing, Frazier, Reed. But I think you'd have to put Jalen Brunson atop all of them if he pulls this off.
19: And my guy Ewing did not win a title with the Knicks, and they consider him the best. Chris, I want to give you a shout-out. Congrats on that green tie. I can get the signal. Aliens are green. Wembanyama is an alien. You, like I, have the Spurs tonight. Chris, thanks a lot. Good stuff. Cats Brew on First Things First right after this. Chris, we'll talk to you soon, buddy.
20: All right, man. Later.
19: Good stuff. Chris Broussard. Gosh, it's fun just rapping with him, knocking him down. Let's bring in Rachel Nichols with the news.
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15: This is the Herdline News.
16: Jace, let's stay with NBA. I'm going to say that Draymond Green and Karl Towns have what we call, quote, a history. Would you say that? Yeah. Did not stop Draymond, though, from paying Karl a major compliment about the way he's been playing. This was kind of shocking.
21: I've never seen Karl Anthony Towns defend and be as engaged as he is on the defensive end. And what we've seen for years, and this year some, is him get these dumb fouls. He's not even doing that anymore. So I love the focus level and the connectedness of that group.
16: Okay, so it's a little bit of a backhanded compliment.
19: Right.
16: Okay, fine. But I got to say, he's absolutely right.
19: Yeah.
16: I don't think there is any question that the secret from the Knicks going from down 2-1 in the first round to this rocket ship to the NBA Finals is they've completely changed their offense. I mean, you don't see that often in the playoffs. They moved Karl. He goes to the top of the key now, and he distributes. First of all, that gets him more involved. They've also added more running and cutting with the other guys on the court. That gets them more involved. So instead of everyone just sort of standing around, maybe I'll get a shot. Maybe I won't get a shot. They're all involved. There's more ball movement. And that means that everybody is more engaged, not just Cat. Everyone is more engaged when they go play defense. So we've seen it. It's a winning formula. They trampled the East. Is it going to be the key, though, for them really being competitive or even winning the NBA Finals because you're playing against different defenses?
19: Well, that's a great question. Well, let's see who they face. I'm not dead on the Spurs yet.
16: Mm-hmm.
19: I don't know how the Spurs would match up with Cat. I mean, I don't think you could put Wemby on him because he's actually a good three-point shooter. And that it's going to be a tough matchup for the Spurs. I think the one on the Oklahoma City matchup would be interesting.
16: Mm-hmm.
19: You could throw a body in Hartenstein at him who's tougher. Chet's longer. That could be a bit of a wrinkle. But to go back to Draymond Green, that you're right. That is a rare positive comment from basically a Division I hater in Draymond Green. That's what he knows. He goes on and blasts everybody on his podcast.
16: I mean, you gotta give him credit, though. You know, he knows ball, so there you go. Yeah. I mean, I'm interested. You know, the one thing that he did in his backhanded compliment is he talked about Cat's dumb fouls, quote-unquote. Yeah. I think that certainly either of these teams would have an easier time getting Cat to bite and commit some fouls, maybe, you know, knock him out. And I also think that these teams have more guys who will go at him because he has been a defensive liability at times for them. Now, as Draymond said, he's been more engaged on defense since this new scheme has come in, but that might not be enough if you're playing, you know, elite guys coming at you. We'll see.
19: If you ask me, Jason, who leads the Knicks in stocks, steals, and blocks, I would not have guessed Karl-Anthony Towns.
16: Yeah.
19: I would have probably gone OG, but he missed a couple games. Maybe Hart, who's just flying around constantly. Mitchell Robinson doesn't play a ton, but gets a lot of blocks. It's a great stat for Cat.
16: Yeah, absolutely. I mean, they traded for him for this reason.
19: Yep.
16: Let's see if it holds up in the finals. Okay, I got another basketball one for you, Jason, that I don't think you're going to expect. Interesting conversation was being had on the Road Trippin' podcast, which is Richard Jefferson, Kendrick Perkins, and Channing Frye. And they started to debate, who would you rather defend against? Wemby or Steph Curry? Listen to what they had to say.
0: I'd defend Wemby any day.
3: Yeah. No offense. Yeah, give me Wemby.
0: Yeah, give me Wemby.
16: Really?
0: 100%. I thought you were going to say Steph or Shea. I was like,
3: no.
0: Oh.
3: Bro, I couldn't even get on the court. Steph is out there.
0: I was watching that
7: last night. Steph different,
0: man. And that's not to... Steph is one of the greatest of all time. Everybody's different.
16: Mm-hmm.
0: But if you told me which one is harder to game plan currently, now eventually... Wimby could be up there with the greatest to ever do it.
16: All right. What's your take, Jay?
19: Well, I largely agree with my former men's rec league teammate, Richard Jefferson. You know, down the road, Wimby impossible. But right now, of course, those guys don't want to chase Steph Curry through a gauntlet of screens. He doesn't stop running.
16: Yeah.
19: I mean, you see the miles run in games. Steph Curry's always one of the league leaders.
16: Yeah.
19: And Wimby, I'm not saying he's easier to defend, but you've seen Oklahoma City essentially force him out to the perimeter.
16: Mm-hmm.
19: Now, mind you, you know, Frye and Jefferson played against Curry.
16: Yes.
19: Plenty. They haven't actually faced
16: Wemby. They've been
19: Wemby.
16: Ruined by Steph Curry personally.
19: Yeah, they've been ruined by Curry. They have not had to actually face the 7'5" guy who could get the ball and score from anywhere.
16: Yes.
19: Do you agree with them or no?
16: I do agree with them, but I also, to your caveat, right now. And
19: yes.
16: RJ said it, you said it, I will say it. Right now, because the great players, the really great players, every offseason, what they do is take a look at what their greatest weakness was in the previous season and go fix it. And LeBron James is a great example. There's so many dimensions to his game that he has now. Shooting, three-point shooting, just the way he moves sometimes, that is so different from the way he was when we saw him get into the league. And it's not just because it is. It's because he worked on it very specifically. Wemby is obviously a worker in off seasons. We've seen that already. But right now, yeah. I mean, look, we saw it again in the last game. You can pack the paint against Wemby. And I know he shoots threes, but it's not like that's his superpower. His superpower is in the paint. Steph Curry's superpower is shooting threes. And you can do that from anywhere on the floor. And guards in general are harder to defend because they can get their shot from anywhere. They can, you know, sort of dive in there and do their thing. And you can't, Wemby is not secretly going anywhere, not slipping under anyone.
19: Rachel, with the news.
16: There's
19: one more?
16: Yeah,
19: okay.
16: I got to ask you about Von Miller.
19: Okay.
16: All right. Von Miller making it clear that he isn't done rushing the quarterback, even at age 37. Unrestricted free agent, remember. He announced he is absolutely playing in this next season. And where? Well, he's been aggressively lobbying for a reunion with the Broncos. Take a listen.
8: I'm playing for sure. I had 9 sacks last year. I fell into 9 sacks, too. You know, we only won 5 games. So 12 of those games, we were behind the ball, and I was able to still
5: you know, have an impact. I'm not on my last plane. I lobby. I do lobby. I lobby publicly. I lobby privately. So I lobby. I think there's no question the type of environment that I bring to a locker room.
16: He's lobbying. He's lobbying, J-Mac. I mean, look, Broncos legend, right?
19: Yeah.
16: Super Bowl MVP, 10 years there, has the franchise record in sacks and takeaways. I mean, he's was a god in his time. Mm-hmm. But that was then, this is now. What do you think?
19: I mean, somebody's going to throw some money at him at some point to be, hey, we need a situational pass rusher, depth on the defense. I don't know where that is. I mean, he's only 37.
16: Mm-hmm. But he wants the Broncos. Do you think the Broncos should do this?
19: Why not? Yeah, Broncos are a Super Bowl contender, right?
16: Yeah.
19: I mean, at least their win total last season, they're in the mix. I don't see why they wouldn't. Now, maybe they're going to wait. Hey, we don't need you the first 8 games. We'll come get you at the deadline and then add you for the stretch run. Stay healthy, stay ready, or whatever they say. Yeah.
16: Maybe. I mean, you know, if they guarantee him they're going to do that, as you said, you heard him say, he's going to play. So if he doesn't feel like that's for sure, he will go sign with someone else. Yeah. But if you look at what he did for the Commanders last year, probably played on like 30-35% of the time, right? That's all he needs to do. He has already said, I will definitely be a backup, like no ego there. And look, the Broncos have some great young pass rushers.
19: Yes.
16: Fantastic. But that just lets him cook when he comes in. The only thing I see as a real problem is the roster and special teams. You know, a lot of guys that age, they're like, I'm not playing special teams.
19: No.
16: And we know Sean likes to mix in, you know, those guys into the special teams coverage. I don't know, man.
19: That's a good analysis.
16: Don't do it.
19: Yeah.
16: Make it happen.
19: Big
16: fans
19: button,
16: lobby. You heard him. I love Vaughn. He's a great guy.
19: Nice guy.
16: You heard him. Go lobby your team. Put it on the message boards. Call the front office.
19: Get that man a job.
16: Yes.
19: All right. Rachel with the news.
7: Well, that's the news.
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19: Coming up next, we head to San Antonio to talk to Jared Weiss ahead of Game 6. Legacy game for Wemby? Nah.
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19: All right, it's time to go to San Antonio for tonight's heated Game 6. Let's begin. Jared Weiss covering the Spurs for The Athletic. Tremendous reporter, been around the league a long time. He's battling through some injuries here in the conference finals. Jared, so happy to have you. I'm going to start with a random question about Victor Wembanyama. So as a member of the media who waits for Wembanyama and company to come out afterward, Wemby had a bad Game 5 and then ducked the media. Your thoughts on him avoiding you guys after the game?
33: I want to quote my mom, Sarah Weiss, here. I'm not mad. I'm disappointed. And I'm sure all of our moms have said that to us at some point. Yes. And you know, it's ironic because Victor got the Magic Johnson Award from the Pro Basketball Writers Association for excellence in media cooperation. And he deserved it. It wasn't like a fraudulent award, but he did not live up to it in that moment. And this is the big thing is when you're a star player, you get paid a stupid amount of money. Like I can't even count that high how much they make a year. And that's why I'm a writer. And they, a big part of that job is you show up and you face the music after these games. You're the one that consistently does the press conference afterwards. And look at the coach. an NBA coach has to speak before and after every game without fail. The star player doesn't quite have to do that. But in the postseason, in game five of the conference finals, which is at this point the biggest game of his NBA career, I mean, all of these games now are now the biggest game of his NBA career, he ducked it. And, you know, it's too bad. It's not a huge deal. It doesn't undercut.

0: series, he had just hasn't played up to the standard that like SGA is setting, where SGA, besides that first half in game one, has been excellent the entire series. And Victor just hasn't quite been that way. And I think some of this is inherent to Victor's game, both in that one, he's in his third season. He's only played like 100 something games in his NBA career. And two, he is a big man still. And I know that he wants to be a forward and he wants to be known as a giant wing, which he is and which he is trending to. But in the playoffs, he has for the most part had to play as a center because his ball handling skills and his ability to find his spots isn't at the level that it needs to be yet. And because of that, he doesn't have the ball in his hands most of the time. And he's not in control of when and how he gets his shots. And so that is a vulnerability that he has not been able to overcome against one of the best defenses that we've seen.
1: Mm-hmm. Do you think we see a little more of the French vanilla lineup with Luke Kornet and Wemby, the double big? I know they've tinkered with it a little bit. Your thoughts?
0: They didn't really use it in the postseason that much. And then they started breaking it out later in the series because I think Mitch Johnson wisely saw that like the battle in the trenches is where the series has been won for OKC. And they need to find a way to get effective minutes for Kornet and take a little bit of burden off of Wembanyama. And I guess they decided that playing them together would at least help alleviate that. And two, they just need to win the rebounding battle. The rebounding battle has been so crucial to this series. And it's funny because like 10 years ago, we were talking about playing micro ball where there's no more centers and rebounding wasn't as important. And now it's all about these centers and rebounding. And this is what controls the series. So it's funny how NBA just kind of works in this big cyclical nature over the course of a decade. But I don't think French vanilla is going to be a crucial part of the game plan. For the Spurs, it's been all about, can they not hemorrhage points when Wemby is off the floor?
1: Right.
0: That's what it's been about. I think part of the answer tonight is going to be that Wemby's not going to be off the floor very much. Wemby has to play 42 to 45 minutes. Like, this is it. The season's on the line. He's got to play the whole game and he's capable of doing it. And credit to him that he was playing like 29 minutes a game and he's bumped that up to 10 minutes or 10 more minutes per game in the playoffs. He's playing pretty much the entire time. He's playing what you would expect from a star. Now, we've seen in the past these big stars, the guys like LeBron, the Shays, the Currys, they played like 45 minutes. Like they played almost the entire game when the season was on the line. Can Victor do it? I don't know. After that last game, he did not look like he had the energy.
1: Well, it was interesting. Last game, they made an effort to get Champagne going early. I think he had 13 in the first quarter. And OKC did the same for Chet. I see my buddies are betting over 6.5 points in the first quarter for Wemby tonight because they think everybody's just, we got to get Wemby started. Put last game behind you. Do you anticipate feeding him early in this one?
0: I mean, 6.5 points should not be that tough of a line for Wemby to clear in the first quarter of a do or die game. Like he should be able to do that. And the thing with Champagne getting that hot start was it was just that the ball was coming to him and he wasn't afraid to shoot it. And I think that's the key is Champagne, to his credit, has not had a good shooting postseason, but he never stopped shooting.
1: Yeah.
0: And I think that's what Victor needs to do in this game is he just needs to keep going and miss shots and do what we're just seeing in the highlight right there. Miss a shot, run and get the rebound, put it back in. Like he's the guy that can do that. And obviously OKC makes it hard, but the more that he's aggressive, the more that they have to load up to him. And then that's what opens up shots for guys like Champagne. So Victor, take 35 shots. Mitch Johnson said it after last game. He cannot be taking 15 shots. That's absolutely not. He needs to be taking 25, 30 shots, going crazy. This is what we see the great players do is they don't have to be efficient in these big games, but they have to be overwhelming. And that's what he needs to do. Cause when Victor overwhelms people.
1: 20 seconds, Jared. What's it like seeing the flopping up close? Is it as bad as it looks on the replays that we see online and on watching TV?
0: It's not quite as bad because when you see it up close on a replay and it's in slow-mo, it's so much more egregious. Mm-hmm. So frankly, you don't even notice it quite as much. It's not quite as frustrating when you're in person, but the overall environment of the arena picks up on it and the tension and frustration builds from there. And I think that's what you feel differently that's on the broadcast.
1: Jared Weiss, covering the Spurs for the Athletic and the NBA. Jared, amazing stuff. Get healthy, buddy. Looking forward to seeing you after game 6 and game 7. All right, man, take it easy.
0: Thank you.
1: All right, Jared Weiss from the Athletic. Great stuff. Folks, what a show. Oh my gosh. Just action packed. We're back tomorrow, probably. I think we made the cut. Hey, listen, game 6 is tonight. Lock in, Spurs. Get that dub.
2: Hi, it's The Hurt. Almost 30 years ago,

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10: Jannik Sinner goes down. The number one tennis player in the world was on a 30-match winning streak stretching back to February, but he fell apart in the second round in five sets to Juan Manuel Cerundolo. This is how it sounded on TNT.
11: And there it is. A seismic upset at Roland Garros.
10: Sinner was up 5-1 in the third set before losing 18 points in a row. Roland Garros was the one major Sinner needed to complete his career Grand Slam. NHL legend Claude Lemieux has passed away at the age of 60. The four-time Stanley Cup champion had just appeared Wednesday night carrying the Canadiens' pregame torch before Game 3 of the Eastern Conference Finals. Daytime baseball, Tigers hosting the Angels. Anaheim currently up 3-1, bottom of the seventh inning. The White Sox have an early 1-0 lead on the Twins in the third. I'm Chris Perfett.
12: You want winners? He went 0 for 14 picking bowl games.
13: God bless football.
12: You want hot takes? He said Patrick Mahomes would be a disaster.
13: Really?
12: You want baseball news? He doesn't even know who Kyle Tucker is.
13: Oh, okay.
12: In his personal record book, Kevin Durant hasn't won a ring yet.
13: I'm just telling you that's what he's doing.
12: You're listening to the man who made falling upwards an art form.
13: It's crazy.
12: This is Stu Gotts and Company, live.
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13: 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Izzy is out again. He is sick with Knicks fatigue. Adnan Verk is with us here. He is tired of talking about the Knicks. I am convinced he's not coming in because he doesn't want to deal with me and Taylor. Hey.
15: How quickly does it turn, Stu, from like, oh my God, I'm so happy for the Knicks. It's been 27 years to go. Enough. Can we just start the NBA Finals? And I just think, I love you. I love the entire show. My main impetus for doing the show today was I get to reunite with you guys. And I want to talk tennis,
13: yes,
15: and baseball. And the stars have aligned.
13: Yes.
15: Shohei Ohtani, six no-hit innings and a home run. Yes. And we're going to lead with tennis talk.
13: Yes.
15: Jannik Sinner, go ahead.
13: Yes, I've never led with tennis before. I am so excited you're here. I've never had you here with me to lead with tennis. This is very exciting. For those of you who don't know, Adnan is a part of a special group. I believe it's hashtag Team Fed.
15: Every time you bring it up, it's so great because there's a new audience out there. It's like when Joe DiMaggio, one time somebody asked him, Joe, why do you work so hard? Why do you play so hard? He goes, there might be one fan out there who's never seen me before. There's one listener out there right now who has no idea what Stu Gotts is about to explain. And it's, go ahead.
13: He is part of a Roger Federer fan club. It is him and Andrew Brandt. I'm not certain who else is in the club. I think it's some guy he plays tennis with every Thursday.
15: Kleinberg.
13: Yeah, Kleinberg, that guy. They cried at Roger's retirement ceremony. They dressed up in Roger's clothes, tennis clothes, when he retired for every match. They love Roger Federer, and they are hanging on to him being considered the greatest tennis player of all time, even though Novak Djokovic, by many, is considered to be the greatest in terms of majors. He is two ahead of Roger, or four ahead now, of Roger Federer. And the reason what happened to Sinner today is concerning for Adnan is twofold. One, Adnan wants to see the best tennis players play as far as they can, as deep as they can into a tournament, especially in the majors. He wants to see the best versus the best. And Sinner, who was a point away, lost today in five sets, and that breaks Adnan's heart. But when you consider that Sinner is now out, Alcaraz never started, he never played, he wasn't playing in this French Open, and now the path is clear for Novak Djokovic to tack on another major here, an unexpected major. It will be his 25th, and the argument for Adnan, for Roger Federer being the greatest tennis player of all time, is becoming increasingly difficult.
15: You nailed it. The end. Stu Gotts just nailed my exact point. I'm like, all I care about, as you said, is seeing the best perform as the best. And yes. I said to myself, as long as Sinner and Alcaraz play, Djokovic will never win a major. And even he himself has conceded that. He recognizes that. Like, no, those guys are too good. They're younger than me. They're better than me on every surface.
13: Yes.
15: Alcaraz and Sinner are better. And what happened today, once they said Alcaraz was out with injury, I go, okay, so I could see a Sinner Djokovic final, but he's not going to beat Sinner. Like, it's just this guy's younger, he's better, he's faster. And then when I went to go play my tennis match today with my friend Todd Werba, I show up at the court, I'm stretching out my hammies, he goes, hey, Sinner lost. I go, what? I was aghast. Yes. I turned white. I raced to my phone in the 78-degree weather here in New Jersey, and I go, and this was the paragraph. After leading 5-1 in the third set and potentially a minute away from the locker room, Sinner sensationally lost 18 points in a row to trail 0-40, serving for the match a second time at 5-4, bent over on the court and walked to his chair. Later on, you know, he said it was exhaustion, was resorting to drop shots, serve and volley tactics. I was down 3-1 today.
13: Yeah.
15: And I came to beat my friend Todd 7-5, and I felt victorious, and I did so in 78-degree weather today. I checked the weather there in France, 84 degrees. How can Yannick Sinner not handle 84 degrees? And even Ian Salafra said, well, wasn't that hot? I just woke up this morning, didn't feel very well, tried to keep the point short. Stu, I'm not sure if I can find a better adjective than sensationally lost 18 points. I think heartbreakingly lost 18 points. Agonizingly lost 18 points. Think about that. 18 points.
13: Yes.
15: If I see 18-0 run in basketball, you know, that happens. How about 18 straight buckets in basketball? Imagine a 36-0 run. That's what this is like. Yes. It is incredible. Yeah. He was a point away.
13: Yes.
15: I'm in disbelief by it.
13: I know.
6: So, Adnan, I'm looking at the pre-match odds just to get some kind of sense for how big a favorite Sinner was in this match.
13: Oh, Jesus. Imagine you laid money on Sinner today. Go ahead.
6: Sinner was minus 50,000 on sportsbooks, meaning you would have had to bet $500 to get back $1.
13: Someone did it. I mean, they did.
15: Absolutely. Some sick person out there goes, oh, Yannick Sinner, are you kidding? Prohibitive favorite.
13: Yes.
15: I was listening to our friend Mad Dog the other day. Mad Dog was like, this guy is the biggest favorite ever at a tournament. He said this 2 days ago. And I wanted to call and go, hang on. Rafa at the French Open was unbeatable. There's never been a tennis player who is more suited to a surface than Rafa. Of course, you and I both know Wimbledon is the most important one. And Federer has the most Wimbledon titles at 8. Djokovic won behind Roger.
13: Right. Those but are your rules, not mine. I never said that.
15: That's why I tried to include you. It was a very Stu Gotch personal record. Like, as you know, like, wait, I never agreed to this. We don't know. You know, Stu. Yeah.
13: No, hashtag Team Fed. I know. I got it.
15: But the fact that Rafa was like 58-2 at the French Open, like nobody could beat him. But Sinner, in Mad Dog's words, a fellow tennis aficionado, because there's never been a guy dominating a service like this. For him to lose, I mean, I thought he would say the odds were 5,000. Taylor would say 50,000 is just absurd.
13: Yes.
15: I want to talk more, though, about Team Fed.
13: Okay.
15: Because I texted my agent the other day who turned 40, and I said, whatever CAA can do with this, quite frankly, you need to do this. Now, it's for me. It's for Brandt. It's for Steve Weissman. It's for Carolyn Cameron. There's a few other Team Fed people. But you're right. Me and Brandt are the charter members.
13: Weissman's going to make me laugh every time. Go ahead.
15: So, as Fed heads know, as we refer to ourselves, he's being inducted in the Hall of Fame this year.
13: Right.
15: Okay. August 29th, 2026 on the historic Horseshoe Court in Newport, Rhode Island.
13: Right.
15: So I said to my agent, I go, any of this with which you can help with? The induction weekend goes 3 days. Celebrity Pro Classic, August 28th. Federer is slated to make a special on-court appearance, giving fans a rare opportunity to watch him play on the historic grass courts.
13: Wow.
15: The induction watch party, August 29th. Fans can attend the red carpet pre-show and watch the official induction ceremony live on a massive screen. And then this is the one, the Roger Federer hologram. Alongside his induction, the Hall of Fame's multi-million dollar museum renovation features an immersive hologram experience honoring his legacy. So I don't need to be a part of the hologram because I'm like, okay, that just sounds like a Disney trip. Like, it's a little creepy. Roger Federer's a hologram. Really, the watch party is like, is it like going to Madison Square Garden or is it like being outside of Madison Square Garden watching the Knicks play the game?
13: Right.
15: The one really is the Celebrity Pro Classic.
13: Yeah.
15: Like, this is like when you're there at Tahoe on the course and you're hanging out with Joe Buck. I've got to get on the grass court with Federer. This needs to happen somehow. And then you're going to see that picture of me accosting him, smelling his underwear, and then that's going to go viral. Roger Federer attacked by crazed Adnan Berg.
13: Yes, I have to be honest. If you did sniff his underwear, it should go viral. I mean, that's on you. It's not on the internet. I mean,
15: when people see me, this guy's a jock sniffer. I'm like, if it comes to Roger Federer, guilty as charged.
13: Yes.
15: Anybody else, I think it's disgusting and sick. Roger Federer, would you sniff his jock? I'm like, I mean, that's like a usual Tuesday for me. I'm like, go ahead. I'm sniffing Roger's underwear. I'm like, no problem.
13: Yes.
15: Whatever you need.
13: Why, you got it? Mikey A, are you surprised that once he learned the news about Sinner, and it's laugh out loud funny that Sinner morphed into old man tennis guy because I hate that guy. But are you surprised that Adnan continued with his match? I thought he would quit. I thought it would never start. Just because he heard the news and he was in mourning. I mean.
15: Right. I was so downcast when I saw it. I go, this is the worst possible scenario. Cause it's like when you realize you're already fighting a losing argument. Cause right now, if someone says, how could you argue Federer's better than Djokovic? I'm like, how much time do you have? Djokovic is 5 years. First and foremost, Djokovic is 5 years younger. They're not playing at the same age, right? So you can't say apples being oranges. I'm like, they're not. Roger Federer is 5 years older. For years, Roger was better head to head until he got older in his career. And then Djokovic is taking advantage of the fact he's being an old man. Roger's 38 years old, grinding it out at the Aussie Open. And this is a big one. Mm-hmm. If you're only equating it to majors, well, then yeah, Federer is the best. But that's like saying in any sport, like, as you know, they didn't always look at majors as the be all end all of tennis.
13: Right.
15: If so, other guys would be better, right? I mean, you ask anybody who has followed tennis and they will tell you how majors was not necessarily the be all end all until this generation. Like, if I tell you Andre Agassi only has five majors, like, what?
13: Yeah.
15: Like, I thought he was one of the greatest players of all time. Like, he is. It's just they didn't really focus on majors before that. It was ATP titles, world number one ranking, etc. So my point is Rod Laver, if you ask a lot of tennis people, they'd say he's a top four tennis player of all time. Rod Laver has 11 majors. Like, he's not in the top five of all time. But I'm like, but if you ask people about his sustained play excellence, Bjorn Borg, another great example, retired prematurely, doesn't have the most majors. So someone says Djokovic is 24, Roger is 20, end of argument. That is not the only way of qualifying who is the best ever by just focusing on majors. Is it a major argument? Of course it is. Should you win the most majors? Yeah. But Roger's 20 and Novak's 24. It's still within the same realm of possibility and discussion. However, to Stu's point, if Djokovic wins the French and then, God forbid, wins the Wimbledon, when it's 26-20, then my argument becomes a little bit more flimsy.
13: So at 26, that's when you'll cave in. That's it. It will take 26. Not this one. You've already advanced it one past this one because you have a good feeling Djokovic is going to win this. And now you're making it two. He needs two more now. Is that what you're doing? The Stu gods are strong in you. I'm proud of you.
15: I'm just changing the rules. And you can bet your bottom dollar. If Djokovic somehow wins to the Wimbledon, you know what? You got to win three more. You got to win the U.S. Open. If you can win three majors in a single year at the age of 37, then I'll give it to you. Maybe I'll give you a coach.
13: Just keeps pushing the bar. So you said if you ask anyone, well, we did ask anyone. We asked AI Colin Cowherd, courtesy of Fox Sports, the app. We asked him his Mount Rushmore of tennis. Go ahead, Colin.
16: My Mount Rushmore is Novak Djokovic. Rafael Nadal, Roger Federer, and Pete Sampras. Four different styles, four different eras, all with that same killer gene. Djokovic is the metronome, Nadal is the sledgehammer, Federer is the artist, Sampras is the cold-blooded closer. That's the sport's modern spine right there.
13: He's good.
15: AI Cowherd, I mean, he's quick, he's to the point, he's got good analogies. Roger is an artist. On that we can agree. Roger is the artist of the bunch.
13: I have a follow-up for AI Colin, and this is going to be, man, I hope he gives us the answer that we want. AI Colin, who is the greatest tennis player of all time?
16: Novak Djokovic. When you've got 24 majors, 10 Australian Opens, and you're still out there at 38 chasing history, that's the standard. Federer was the elegance, Nadal was the force, but Djokovic is the most complete problem tennis has ever had to solve.
13: Oh my God, he's going to argue with AI Colin. Go ahead.
15: This is such an absurd argument. I was like, again, he is not looking at the guys are playing all at the same time. It was a different era of tennis. By the way, Roger had to contend with greater competition. He's had to deal with Djokovic and Nadal.
13: Yes.
15: Those guys have not faced the competition Roger has faced now. Now they're getting it because Djokovic has to face Alcaraz and Sinner. But now he's been gifted this possibility of Sinner wilting in heat, sensationally losing 18 straight points and Alcaraz not playing. Roger had to play these younger bucks when they were at their fittest. This is not putting, he's just looking at the numbers, a stupid AI Colin. Damn you, AI Colin. We need to get Marty, you know, we get Marty Fish on. You guys, friend of the program, we get Marty Fish on.
13: I will.
15: Marty plays against all these guys. Marty will settle it for us.
13: Okay, we will try to get Marty on. Although I want to leave the last word with AI Colin because it's more fun. 877.
17: Is there an AI Marty Fish?
13: I don't know. I mean, Taylor, look into that, and if there is, get him on the show. We'll take a quick timeout. 877-99 on Fox. I don't know how we discussed what we discussed, and the call on the board is about Mark Cuban. But that's where we're at. 877-99 on Fox. 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
23: Dealing with the usual delays this afternoon, 22 jammed westbound at Airport Road, 78 westbound stop and go between Hellertown and Summit Lawn due to road work. Emmaus delays on Cedar Crest both directions around Emmaus High School. 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
27: Patrick Mahomes was on field for the Chiefs their first day of OTAs. We told you then, no doubt in my mind, he'll be back under center week one because he's that kind of motivated player to get back in. 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If there was still a question, he'd be off the field. 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Just the fact that he's on the field, you're starting week one.
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2: Matheson with a long shot. Anderson with the save. And the horn goes. And the Carolina Hurricanes with a 4-0 shutout win over the Montreal Canadiens. And when we talk to you on Friday night, the Carolina Hurricanes will be one win away from the Stanley Cup final.
3: I am all over these hockey playoffs. I told you guys before it started, Carolina, the best team in the NHL. We'll get to that in just a second with Adnan Virk. But first, let's go out to Chris Perfitt for a sports update.
4: All right. As you guys have been talking about, Yannick Sinner went down during the second round of the French Open. The number one tennis player in the world was on a 30-match win streak stretching back to February, but apparently met his match in five sets to one. Manuel Cerundolo, he was up Sinner was actually up 5-1 in the third set before losing 18 points in the row. So the elusive career Grand Slam, well, eludes him for this year. NHL legend Claude Lemieux has passed away today at the age of 60 years. Four-time Stanley Cup champion had just appeared Wednesday night carrying the Canadiens' pregame torch before Game 3 of the Eastern Conference Finals against the Carolina Hurricanes. On Thursday, MLB officials proposed a hard salary cap to union officials as expected as part of ongoing CBA negotiations. The proposed salary floor for teams beginning in 2027 would be set at $171 million and a ceiling of $245 million. Jets rookie tight end Kenyon Sadiq is expected to miss the remainder of the offseason after undergoing a hernia surgery. Coach Aaron Glenn called the operation a, quote, minor procedure and expects him to be ready for training camp. And daytime baseball, the Angels have opened up a 5-1 lead on the Detroit Tigers in the eighth inning. White Sox cruising 5-0 over the Twins in the fourth. Back to Stu Gotts and Company.
3: Chris, stay there for a second. Sure. I want to apologize for butchering your last name.
4: Hey, I've listened to you for a long time, and I understand the treatment I get.
3: All right, nobody's perfect, you know.
4: Yeah,
3: you know,
4: nobody's nobody's nerfed.
3: So bad. 877-99 on Fox. 877-99 on Fox. Why are you throwing your hands up at me, Mikey A?
5: Because I should have seen it coming of when course. You wanted to apologize to him, and that's I'm mad at myself, not
3: right,
5: you,
3: right, for not knowing. It's on you. It's not on me. I'm not going to change. Why should I? It's worked. Here we are. Adnan Virk is with us. Izzy is out. He's tired of the Knicks. And we'll get to the Knicks in just a second here. Taylor thinks, I feel bad. I really do for Canada. South Florida stole hockey from them. Now the Carolinas. It's unbelievable. Montreal is going to lose to the Carolina Hurricanes. Taylor thinks, this is interesting, Adnan. Taylor thinks that Montreal, they no-showed essentially, and I can't say I disagree with them. They've been a no-show here.
6: It has been stunning. So this is the frustration of being a sports fan, because, you know, you and I cover it so avidly. You'd think after decades of this, we'd figure it out. And I said to you, Yannick Sinner, primitive favorite French Open, and the Stiff loses today. And I said to you, when it came to the hockey, the Avalanche were going to rule the Golden Knights. They were the best team in hockey all season long. And if you said to me, one team's going to sweep, I'm like, yeah, Colorado. Instead, Game 1, the whole rust versus rest. Okay, Vegas was sharp. Colorado was rusty. It happens. Game 2, you lose. You go, okay, now you have my attention. Game 3, Colorado was up 3-0. And they gagged. They coughed it up a 3-0 lead. And they lose 5-3. And then Game 4 was a fait accompli. So you go, okay, well, maybe this bizarro world will continue. Maybe Montreal can sweep. But no, Carolina has been absolutely suffocating. The shot disparity is at least 2-1, if not 3-1. And the Bell Center, there's no better place to watch a hockey game. And by the way, for all the media covering the Cup Finals, too, this could have been an all-time nightlife Stanley Cup Final. Montreal, Vegas.
3: Wow.
6: There will be a lot of bags under the eyes of every single media member. 4 a.m. in Vegas bottle service, 4 a.m. ooh-la-la, at the Canadian Ballet in Montreal. I mean, it would have been, if you were a media member, yes. like this is the golden ticket.
3: Yes.
6: Montreal, Vegas, give me this every year. This is single-handedly making up for, you know, Florida, Edmonton and the flights going from Northern Alberta all the way to South Florida. But Montreal is gagged. It's been an awful performance by them. The fact they lost both their games at home, you're right, no show. I wish I knew a little more French, but whenever you say no show, right. mon Dieu, it's been awful for them, and they're probably going to lose this series in five. It's brutal. The Carolina-Vegas Stanley Cup Final, I'm not sure that whets the appetite of the casual sports fan.
3: Yeah, and poor Sean McDonough going to be stuck in Raleigh. Go ahead, Taylor.
7: you mentioned the shot disparity, and the Hurricanes have outshot the Canadiens by 64 the past three games. It's an average of 21.3 the past three games. I consider myself a puck casual as a Ranger fan. I get up if the Rangers make the playoffs. I tune in here and there. The Canadians, though, it doesn't seem like that great of a strategy to just get peppered all game.
6: This is like in the NFL when you get like out, like time of possession is like 44 minutes for one team and the team with 16 minutes. And yet the team that only had the ball for 16 minutes somehow only lost by a field goal. Like, oh, they're right in it. I'm like, were they though? I'm like, the other team was pounding it. They had the rock. They had 372 rushing yards. They had time of possession 44 minutes, but they hung in there. That's what it's like. Watch this Montreal Canadiens team. Like they get the puck and they try to get in the Carolina zone and immediately give it up. Like there's zero forecheck and there's zero puck position. The Carolina has the puck and they hog it. It's almost like the ice is tilted. Two-thirds of the time, Carolina has the ice, and that's where there's that shot disparity. This isn't one of those that you go, well, the statistics are kind of lying, or you have to watch the game. Like, no, you can just check the box here and go, looks like Carolina's dominating. That would be accurate. Freddie Anderson shutout. Yep. Montreal doesn't take many shots. Yep. Carolina's significantly better. Uh-huh. This series probably done in five. Yes, yes, and yes.
7: Ed, in that other series that Vegas made quick work of, Vegas was under 500 in the regular season. They won 39 games. They lost 43, including overtime losses. The last time a team finished under 500 and made the Stanley Cup was the Minnesota North Stars in 1990-1991.
3: With special team.
7: Dave Gagne as their leading goal scorer.
3: Good team, yep.
7: The Golden Knights are 19-4 since Tortorella took over. Would you consider the Vegas Golden Knights fans the most spoiled fan base in all of sports, where this is their third Stanley Cup Finals appearance in their ninth year as an organization?
6: Yeah, 3-9 is absolutely absurd. You think about long-suffering fans, as you mentioned, you yourself are a Rangers fan. How nuts everybody went in 94, which ended that 54-year cup drought. I see this as a Flyers fan. Flyers have not won since 1975. The Vegas Golden Knights show up. The city from which I hail, Toronto, has not won a cup since 1967. And these Vegas Golden Knights, these posers show up with their 4 a.m. bottle service and their cool little theatrics. And what the hell is a Golden Knight? Mm. And they just draft a bunch of guys. Oh, we'll take Mark Stone. We'll get Jack Eichel. We'll sign Mitch Marner. We'll fleece him from the Maple Leafs. Huh. Three cup finals in nine seasons. Pretty easy. Yeah. I guess we figured this thing out. Mm-hmm. It's unbelievable how spoiled that fan base is and what a job they've done. And like Stu said, it comes into one word, torts.
3: Yes.
6: This guy was hanging out with Steve Levy doing ESPN intermission. All of a sudden he takes the job. No one's expecting much. This was a desperation move, to be clear. Bruce Cassidy had worn out the room. He was really tough on the guys. We'll give Torts a shot. He was not signed beyond this season. The contract was 8 regular season games. He's a freelancer. Yeah. It's pay as you go. He's doing what I'm doing today. Like, Torts, let's see how you do. Maybe we'll have you back.
3: Yeah.
6: Instead, they go on a run. They've been the Stanley Cup final. Yeah. He still may not come back next season. They might win the cup and go, you know what? I miss Leaves. I want to go back to Bristol, Connecticut. It's Torts and PK Subban and Steve Levy. The big question remains not whether or not the Vegas Golden Knights can win the Stanley Cup.
3: Did we lose Adnan there?
6: If they win the Stanley.
3: Okay, there he is. He's back. I thought we lost him. I got to tell you, if Torts wins the cup, he should just go out on top. I mean, how could you do it any better than that, right? I mean,
6: if you win at least once, it's like any sport. You have so much credibility and so much staying power. So yes. John Harbaugh wins one Super Bowl with the Ravens, and then it's a lot of mediocrity and disappointment. Like, oh, Super Bowl winner. Tortorella won way back in 2004. 20 years he's been coasting off being a Stanley Cup champion with the 04 Lightning. He has crashed and burned at multiple spots, including the Flyers, and then he gets resuscitated at ESPN. And he doesn't like talking to the media, by the way, when he's a coach. I love that. When the guy is a member of the media, it's tough to deal with, but then he works for the media. It doesn't make any sense. But there's Torts working out, and apparently the guys do love him. He motivates them well. Upbeat guy. So congrats to John Tortorella. Certainly he's done a great job with this Vegas Golden Knights team. But yes, in answer to your question, Taylor, a very spoiled fan base in Vegas and a really criminally underappreciated one in Colorado. That team should have won. Like, this is absolutely egg in their faces. President's Trophy winner, the best team in hockey, and you got swept by Vegas. And one more point. He mentioned the sub 500. I have often said this. If I was a commissioner of sports, any sport, if you're under 500, you don't get to be in the playoffs.
3: I like it.
6: I would watch. Great take. I would see the Chargers go 7-9 and win the division. You go, no, you don't get to play now. If you can't beat average, if you can't beat, we just played a 16 game regular season. Yeah. If you can't beat average, you don't get to play in the playoffs. If you look right now at the American League West standings, the Mariners are in first place. The Mariners have more losses than wins. They have played 60 games.
3: Yep.
6: We're going to play 102 more games. If you lose more games than win, you don't get to be a part of the playoffs. The Vegas Golden Knights were a sub 500 team for much of this postseason. And then you get hot for 2 weeks and you win the Stanley Cup. It's ridiculous.
3: Especially when a team who's 30 games above 500 doesn't get into the postseason because we have to put that team in. Right? Who's below 500? I mean, it's insanity. It's such a great take by you. It is such a good take. But if you're the Vegas Knights, and yes, they are a spoiled fan base. There's no question about it. They've had it good. And by the way, if you're looking for where hockey is thriving, it's thriving in states that don't have a state tax. Okay. Like, I mean, it just is.
6: Very simple to figure out. Yes. I want someone to go, why is it that all the best players are going to, like, you know, Florida, Dallas, and Vegas? I'm like, oh, I think I figured it out.
3: Yeah.
6: These guys make multi-millions and they want to save every freaking penny.
3: Yes.
6: So guess what? They're not going to play in Canada. They're not going to play in New York State. They're not going to play in those places where they get taxed and where the fans really care. I can just go hang out in Vegas. It's 120 degrees, yep. Bikini-clad ladies. Yep. I'll go to the casino, make millions, no state tax. Who's saying no to this?
3: Yes. We'll get to think about it Thursday in just a second here. Adnan is new to the game. We'll explain it to him in just a second. But since we're on hockey here, your thoughts on one of the all-time greats who passed away suddenly today, Claude Lemieux. Sorry about that.
6: Yeah, 60 years of age. Claude Lemieux was one of the great pests. You know, if you think about in sports, guys who would get under your skin, maybe yes. Draymond Green, to think of the NBA, like Claude Lemieux was that guy.
3: Yes.
6: You put him on the ice and he was such a great player at antagonizing the opposition. Now, a good goal scorer in his own right and certainly very talented. But I just think of the way he was so good at getting under the skin of other guys. A player who you would say, you know, if he was on your team, you hate it. If he's on your team, you love him. If he's on the team, you hate him. And for him to lose, I mean, this is stunning to see. I mean, this is a guy right now we're focused so much on Montreal and the Canadiens being in the Stanley Cup final. Claude Lemieux is 60 years of age. And I mean, and he won in a ton of places. He was born in Quebec. He was selected by the Habs, but great with the Devils, great with the Avs, played in Phoenix, Dallas, San Jose, along with the Montreal Canadiens. One of the all-time great playoff performers. In the playoffs, a .68 career points per game in 234 games. So this is a guy who was a good player. In the playoffs game, he was awesome. And again, four-time Stanley Cup champion, just 60 years of age. Very sad news that Claude Lemieux no longer with us. Even the recap says, was one of the NHL's most antagonistic players, known for getting under the skin of other team star players. His play would frequently cross the line of legality as Lemieux earned 1,777 penalty minutes in his career, as well as the ire of opposing fans. Famously, he cross-checked Chris Draper, Game 6 of the Western Conference Finals. He was a great villain and a heck of a player. Very sad news, Claude Lemieux.
3: Hockey player, Adnan. Hockey yes. player. Yes.
6: That's all you need to yeah. say. It's like when someone says it's a goal scorer's goal. I'm like, what does that mean? I'm like, it just means that guy's a hockey player. He yeah. knows what he's doing.
3: He should right. be buried in a penalty box. I mean, he really should. I mean, what do you think? Huh?
6: Maybe a little too soon, but you're right. I mean, if you've
3: not, he'd be honored. I tell you, if you told him that beforehand, he would have been like, yep, I'll do it. Let's go. That's me. Hockey maybe, player. Yeah.
6: You think of the great Gary Shandling, one of my favorite comedians. You know how much I love the Larry Sanders Show. He said, I want to die. I want an open casket and I want a boxing judge to be there. I want him to start counting. 1, 2, 3. And when he gets to 8, go, he's not getting up. It's over.
3: Yes.
6: It's over.
3: Mikey A, I have to follow him every time he does this. He shook his head. Too soon, Mikey A? Too soon, right? Too soon. Yeah.
5: Yeah, I'm mad at myself again.
3: It was not seeing that coming. It was meant as a compliment. Anyway, let's get to think about it Thursday. Iowa Sam, give me the imaging.
8: You know that segment, Talk About It Tuesday on Hockman, Crowder, and Solero? This is like that, but bigger and better. And 48 hours later, this is Think About It Thursday.
7: So, Adnan, I saw this question going around on social media, and I wanted to get everybody's take here.
3: All right, hold on, Taylor. Can I explain this to Adnan? This is Taylor's quest. He is counter-programming a local show down here in Miami, the Mark Hochman Show with Channing Crowder and Solero. And I don't know why he feels the need to counter-program this program, this show, but they do Talk About It Tuesday, and Taylor came up with a Think About It Thursday. That's how we arrived here, Adnan. I just wanted you to know, and the audience
6: to
3: know.
6: I do like the backstory, too. Yes, otherwise, okay. Program. Yes. Think about Thursday. Yes. Okay.
3: Go ahead.
7: So, Adnan, the question this week is, what are the four major U.S. cities in your guys' mind? If you had to pick the four major U.S. cities, what would you pick?
3: Wow.
6: New York, Los Angeles, Chicago. I just need a fourth.
7: The clear big three, I think we could all agree on.
3: Those are the big three. Yes.
6: And
3: big
6: New York,
3: three.
6: LA, Chicago.
3: And Raleigh. Yes.
6: I think.
5: Fort Lauderdale.
6: Who's with me? Yeah. I think in terms of population, I believe Houston might be fourth, which always surprises me a bit. Philadelphia's a city I love. Philly, I think, is sixth or seventh. I'll go New York, LA, Chicago. And because I need a Texas, I mean, I'll go with Dallas. I'll go with Dallas as fourth. Right.
3: So New York, LA, Chicago, big Chicago. Three.
6: I'll go Dallas.
3: You're going Dallas as your fourth. All right. Yeah, Taylor.
6: Dallas is.
7: So I had San Francisco in consideration, but I feel like California can't get two representations in this top four.
3: Right. It's a big state. I mean, San Fran is certainly in consideration.
6: I do love San Francisco. Yeah.
3: Dallas is in consideration. That's yours. Houston is certainly in consideration. Go ahead, Mikey.
5: Boston. Independence Day, when the aliens came down, where did they go? They went to D.C. It's the nation's capital. That's the fourth city.
3: Wow, the nation's capital. You have to call it the nation's capital, right? Like, if you're broadcasting from Washington, D.C., you have to say live from the nation's capital.
5: Live
3: right?
5: from the nation's yeah. capital. Yeah. Colin, the only thing to
6: say. I'm telling you, this was not AI Colin Cowherd. This is real Colin Cowherd. He once smeared D.C., and I've never forgotten it. He said, Washington, D.C. might have the worst weather in the country. And I said, what? And he goes, it's really cold, like bitingly cold, and the summers there are awful. He said it is incredibly humid, and they have a lot of bugs there. So Colin Cowherd is forever tarnished Washington. And then I've asked people from the, like Tim Kirkson's, you know, Maryland guy, he's like, yeah, because D.C., the weather is pretty bad. It's actually an underrated, underappreciated how lousy the weather is in D.C.
3: Yes. If you guys have time back there, can you ask AI Colin Cowherd for his four major cities in the U.S.? I'd be interested.
7: I think he's on another show right now.
3: He's talking tennis. How did we not include Boston here? What are we doing? I have New York, LA, Chicago, Boston.
6: Yeah, listen, Boston is a great sports city. We all know how much they love the fans. It's a great beacon of learning, all the universities that are there in terms of history, the Revolutionary War, etc. I mean, Boston's got to be in the mix for sure. I think Mikey makes a case for D.C., Boston. Yeah. Honorary write-in vote to Philly. San Fran's in the mix. Go ahead. I think Taylor might go Seattle. Go ahead.
7: So I was just going to throw out a couple other cities just to get your guys' thought.
3: Okay.
7: Atlanta. Would Atlanta like a word?
6: I'm not crazy about Atlanta.
5: Stay over there, Atlanta.
3: Yeah,
6: too hot. Yeah. I don't think it's a great sport.
5: Sorry.
3: Yeah.
6: Well, by the way, what is the criteria? Just major city as in just the best city?
7: Just what you consider the four major cities.
3: Yeah, like a major, right.
7: Mount Rushmore.
6: That's not Atlanta. No way.
3: Okay, not Atlanta.
6: And now, what's Atlanta got going for? Like, what's the best thing about Atlanta?
3: Nothing. I mean,
6: that's exactly.
5: Lemon pepper wings.
3: That's it, right.
6: It's way too hot. That's it. It's way too bloody hot. And the Braves are cheap.
3: And the traffic's terrible. Go ahead.
6: Yeah,
7: so, Stu, we might be a little biased here. Miami? Would Miami like a word?
3: Huh.
7: Great weather, great beaches.
3: Yeah, I mean.
7: Not the great sports city.
5: Great weather.
6: Not a great sports city. That's my issue with Miami. But the weather, yeah. In my case, but I'm a great weather. I mean, it's like 110 in July and August.
5: I mean, 6 months of the year, sure, great weather.
3: I mean, I'll defend Miami by saying two Stanley Cups and a bunch of NBA titles and the only undefeated team in the history of the NFL. I mean, and the greatest college football program probably in the history of college football. So
5: the U. I don't remember it being a sports question. Yeah.
3: By the way, speaking of teams under 500 making the playoffs, good luck when college football trots out number 22 versus number 3 in the playoffs. I mean,
6: that is going to be an absolute grotesque sight to see. Yeah. The most offensive thing to me, I got to be honest, is the NBA play-in. I would text Adam Amin, my dear friend, the voice of the Bulls, say, you guys are 8 games under 500. What a joke that you're going to make the playoffs. Well, it's a play-in. It's an absolute atrocity. You should have some integrity and just announce we're not going to be in the playoffs. Well, it's not the playoffs. It's the play-in. I don't care what it's called. Whatever the second season is called. Imagine if you recuse yourself. You know what, guys? We lost more than we won. We don't deserve to be there. I would have so much respect for that team. They'd immediately be my favorite sports team. I'd love them forever.
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16: 78 westbound stop traffic between Hellertown and Summit Lawn due to construction. Expect delays. 22 westbound stop and go between 512 and Airport Road. Eastbound slow between 309 and Cedar Crest. No problems on 33 or 80. We're looking good on the turnpike. If you see a traffic problem, call their toll-free tip line, 855-ROAD-TIP. I'm Christy O'Brien.
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1: Is Steven Aspin still there? Because he still wants to talk about Mark Cuban. I'm just wondering, guys, back in Sherman Oaks, he's still there? Yes. I have to take this call. Yes, yes. Let's go to Steve, who's in Aspin, Colorado. Go ahead, Steve.
2: He gone! He gone!
1: He's gone. Okay. That's why I asked on the front end. Adnan Virk is with us. We appreciate his time today. On a really rough day for him as, Sinner, loses in the French Open. And, it is wide open now for Novak Djokovic to become the greatest tennis player who has ever lived, even though he's already considered
3: by many. Let's see him win 30 majors, Stu. Let's see him win 30 majors.
1: He's got 4 more than Federer. And now he's got to get not to 25, not to 26. He needs to get to 30. Unbelievable.
4: 35, yeah. Whatever.
3: I love the point, yeah. By the way, when Stu was explaining earlier in the show what Team Fed is, he glossed over, but more than a few people have been commenting. They go, wait, did he say that you and Team Fed used to dress up as Federer? I once admitted to Stu, when I'm watching Federer, I'd put a headband on and I would mimic certain movements. And it has followed me ever since. I swear, I was in a shopping mall years ago. And this guy comes to me and he goes, hey, love you on the Levitard show. Well, I heard you with Stugazi, like, you dress up as Roger Federer. I never should have admitted that, but yes, I do.
1: It's okay. Own it. You love him. It's okay, man.
3: I got the Federer shoes. I got the same shorts. I'd wear his underwear if I could. It's just disgusting.
1: Yes. Taylor has a Yankee question here. I have a Knick question real quick, Adnan, because I'm down here in South Florida. So is Taylor. We love the Knicks. Mikey A's up in Connecticut. You're in New York a lot. It's just like the city. It's unbelievable, right? You could feel all the emotion, how badly this city wants this team, because it's the only team that unifies us in New York, and you could feel it everywhere, right?
3: He had that great segment, Table for One, which Taylor said to me, Aaron Judge or Brunson. I said, listen, I love baseball like no other, but it's Brunson, because as you said, that's the great unifier. You can't find Brooklyn Nets fans. All of New York, 8.8 million people, and here where I live in North Jersey, it's all Knicks fans. It's blue and orange everywhere, and they're starved for this. Haven't made a final in 27 years, and haven't won since 73. I mean, in some ways, it's unfathomable because you've had to live through Jerome James and, Stephon Marbury and Isaiah Thomas. But in some ways, it's

0: The two options waiting for us, one's an alien, the other one is the MVP. I mean, it's
1: like, and that's why you ask Knicks fans, like, well, I think the better matchup is the Spurs. I think. Right. And I'm saying that in a guy in Victor Wembanyama, who might be the face of the NBA for the next 10 years.
0: Yes.
1: That's the better option. The Thunder option, you go, a Canadian back-to-back MVP, Shea Gilgeous-Alexander, talent up and down. The best case, truly, and I hate to say it, that series goes seven and a major injury befalls one of their superstars. If that happens, start spreading the news. The Knicks are winning the title.
0: I feel like Wemby is already the face of the league. No, I do. I feel like he's already there. So anyway, Taylor, you had a Yankee question?
2: Yeah. So my original think about it Thursday was going to be this question, but I wanted to get more people involved. So that's why I went with the cities one and just figure I could ask Adnan this question later. Adnan, what would the Yankees record be if they only played the AL Central?
1: The record for wins in a season, 116 by the Cubs. If the Yankees only played the Central, they would obliterate that record. They'd be 120-42 because, I mean, listen, they have owned the Royals. They've won like 15 straight games against the Royals. Gerrit Cole, your boy, fantastic yesterday. Schlittler was awesome. They beat the Royals 15-1 the other day. When Ahmed Rosario was going deep twice, you don't even need Cam Schlittler shoving out there, which he did in six strong innings. So if you're facing them, the Twins, the Tigers. Okay, the Guardians will battle them a little bit. The Yankees will still beat them come playoff time. But yeah, they push them a little bit. I think 120-42. The Yankees are winning 2/3 of their games if it was only the AL Central. That's how sad that division is.
2: Wow, I had 140-22. But
1: the White Sox are a 500 team now. They're better now. The White Sox are taking a few games with the Yankees. Yes, yeah. Yes.
2: But Stu, I have this stat. The past 4 years, including the playoffs, the Yankees have a record of 92-39 against the AL Central in the regular season and playoffs.
0: It's amazing. It really is. Mikey, what did you just send us here in a group text here? There is a show always going on while we're doing the show. We were discussing Brunson. You sent me something. I couldn't look at it because, I don't know, I'm doing a show. So what happened here? What'd you send us?
3: It is old footage of our friend Stephen A. Smith, who was really angry when the Knicks pursued Jalen Brunson in 2022.
1: Thank you, Mike. Mike, I never forgot it. I was like, this is going to ruin this man. Somehow he's become more popular since then. He's going to go, this is a terrible signing. I'm like, this is single-handedly reinvigorated this franchise in this entire great city.
0: Yes.
1: And Screamer A denounced it.
0: Yes.
1: He treated Jalen Brunson like the Antichrist. Like, are you kidding?
0: Right.
1: This is the greatest move ever in Knicks history. He's like, no, Donovan Mitchell, they screwed up. Gabe Brunson, $100 million. Fraud. Yes. Wrong.
0: Yep.
2: So I go to sleep listening to those videos on loop right now as the Knicks get ready for the finals. I believe Stephen A's exact quote was something along the lines of, we pushed all our chips to the middle for, and he pauses and goes, Jalen Brunson?
0: Well, the pause is when he meets it. And it's funny that Adnan thought that's the thing that was going to end Stephen A. Smith. That was the thing. It's made him bigger. I mean, who cares?
1: I told the truth about Jalen Brunson. No, you didn't. No, it'll make him even bigger. I'm like, okay, that's how it works now. I keep laughing at the amount of people who keep saying New York is going to burn down if the Knicks win. I go, listen, does it really matter? I mean, enjoy the show, right? No matter what, the cheapest tickets I looked up, Stu, $3,000 to get into the Garden.
0: Oh,
1: $6,000 if I wanted to take one of my sons. Imagine if they lost that game. Oh, I can't do it, but I love the passion.
0: Taylor, what do? I'm on the hook to take Adam Schefter to a Knicks finals game in the first six rows.
2: Listen, I love Schefter.
0: Yeah.
2: He's on McAfee's show every day. He's wearing Pacers gear. He's wearing Thunder gear. Whoever sends him gear, he's wearing it. He doesn't deserve a Knicks ticket. Give it to me.
1: By the way, I love here. Like, I love Chalamet. I love Kylie Jenner. Obviously, I love Spike. You know, Edie Falco. They had Steve Levy and Stone Levy, and they name fonted them. There's 8,000 celebrities. So they go, Steve Levy. I texted Levy to me.
4: We're
1: not a celebrity.
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4: 78 westbound, stop traffic between Hellertown and Summit Lawn due to construction. Expect delays. 22 westbound, stop and go between 512 and Airport Road. Eastbound, slow between 309 and Cedar Crest. No problems on 33 or 80. 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
21: The NBA Board of Governors has passed new anti-tanking rules that include expanding the draft lottery from 14 teams to 16, a relegation zone where the bottom three teams get penalized, lessened chances for the number one pick, and flattened odds for all their teams and picks. The number one tennis player in the world goes down at the French Open. Yannick Sinner was on a 30-match winning streak stretching back to February. He fell apart in the second round of the French Open in five sets to Juan Manuel Sarandolo. Sinner was up 5-1 in the third set before losing 18 points in a row and misses out this year on his elusive career Grand Slam. And sad news out of hockey, NHL legend Claude Lemieux has passed away at the age of 60. TMZ has reported the cause of death was suicide. The four-time Stanley Cup champion had just appeared Monday night carrying the Canadiens' pregame torch before Game 3 of the Eastern Conference Finals. I'm Chris Perfett.
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4: 78 westbound stop traffic between Hellertown and Summit Lawn due to construction. Expect delays. 22 westbound stop and go between 512 and Airport Road. Eastbound slow between 309 and Cedar Crest. No problems on 33 or 80. We're looking good on the turnpike. If you see a traffic problem, call their toll-free tip line, 855-ROAD-TIP. I'm Christy O'Brien.
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17: 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Alongside me today,
22: Mr. Brown,
17: is Connor Brown. And we're with you all the way till 7 o'clock because for the second day in a row, the Pigs play the day game. Second day in a row, Pigs victorious as they take out Buffalo. Not nearly as thrilling today. Big second inning blew the game open and they win it 9-4. So first time in a week, I think it was, that the Pigs played a game that wasn't a one-run ball game.
23: Nice to breathe a little bit.
17: Yeah, got a nice W. They're back in action tomorrow out in Buffalo. We got plenty of time. We got the countdown to football quiz coming up later on this hour. Hints on social media through emojis as to who it is for today. And we have one guest for today, and it's someone who is a part of the story of the year in local high school sports. I don't care the sport. It's not just the spring sports. It is the story of the year in high school sports in the Lehigh Valley, and that is the Allen baseball team.
23: Absolutely.
17: After being down for how many years? They had won the EPC title, go back a couple weeks ago, and then last night they won their first district championship since 1995. So EPC champs, District 11 champs, head into the state tournament starting next week. And we're going to talk with Rob Laskowski, the head coach of the Allen Canary baseball team, in his 14th season. And they have not been easy over there. And to go last year, they were 4-16 for crying out loud. And this year, here they are heading into they're 15-5 in the regular season. And now have won five, I think, playoff games to get to 20-5 as we continue on here into the state tournament with a couple of championships. We're going to talk to him in an hour. And one of the first questions I have for him, Connor, is when did you start to have an idea that this might be possible? Well, you know what I mean? It's what every team starts every season with. You want to win championships. That's the goal. You want to, win the league. You want to go to districts. You want to win districts. You want to go to states. But when you've been down for as long as they have, they could have been a team that went, 12-8 and won a playoff game or something. And people would have been like, hey, Allen had a really nice season. Good for them. And it would have been good vibes around the program. When did you realize that the idea of being the EPC champions and or District 11 champions was in the cards? That's reachable. We can pull this off.
0: Well, that's kind of the next thing I was going to bring up is the start of their season, because you go back and you look. They got off to a nice 2-0 start with some convincing wins over Bethlehem Catholic and then Northeast. But then they followed up with three really tough EPC opponents, teams that you usually see at the end of these brackets, Parkland, Emmaus, and Pocono Mountain East. And they were beat in convincing fashion, was Allen. So all of a sudden, you start off 2-0 after going up against some of the top teams in the EPC in years past. You're 2-3, and I could imagine maybe at that point they were just already sinking into, okay, this is just going to be another stereotypical Allen season. We obviously have some more potential on the roster this year, but maybe this is a building year. So that's what I want to know, too, is when it really clicked for them. You look throughout their schedule of just a lot of dominance, a lot of 10-plus runs and shutting out their opponents and wins. And then once they got closer and closer to the EPC playoffs and also the districts as a whole, they started beating some of those teams that in the past you wouldn't necessarily think they would have enough. So it's been a really awesome story. One of the coolest things that I've seen so far since working here in the Lehigh Valley, one of the coolest videos that I've seen when it comes to any of just the local sports scene. You know, I'm always going to have a soft spot in my heart for the students carrying the goalpost yep. down from Goodman Stadium and throwing him into the Bethlehem River. But seeing Allen on the bus after winning the championship last night, the District 11 championship, and riding back home and having like the town out, having a fire truck escort them through. What was that downtown Allentown at yes. that point?
17: I'm looking at the little video clip and they're turning onto Linden Street. And around 9th Street, right by like a couple blocks from the PPL Center.
0: All the kids hanging out the window. They have the District 11 champion sign with them as well. And that's just the stuff that you see in movies about high school sports when teams win it. And you don't think that it can really kind of, take place in real life. So that was a really cool thing to see that last night, not only with them win, but also seeing how they're able to celebrate it. I really look forward to, hearing from the coach himself and how they were able to turn things around this year and have a chance here in States.
17: Yep, that'll get started next week. I believe by my calculations, I believe four wins is this gets you a state title. I believe it's a 16-team bracket. I'm going to quickly check it here to make sure. Yes. 16-team bracket. Game one would be Monday. So Monday, Thursday, with the state championship Thursday, June 11th, Medler Field at Lebrano Park, State College, Pennsylvania, on the campus of Penn State University, where the state championship game is played. So,
0: awesome stuff.
17: Yeah, good luck to the Allen Canaries, but can't wait to talk to Coach Laskowski coming up at 5 o'clock today. We do have some baseball news today from the big leagues that people are reacting to. Now, we have heard for a while here that with the collective bargaining agreement negotiations that were pending here at the big league level, that the owners wanted a hard salary cap, that the spending was getting too outrageous and yada, yada, yada. And one of the things that we had said was that we think a bigger issue is not having a salary floor. Mm-hmm. And the proposal that has been made public today from the owners is for a hard cap, which would be proposed at $245.3 million. Okay. By my count, and I was looking at this, I believe we've got about eight to nine teams that are over that. Maybe less than actually what I saw was from earlier from the start of the season. So it might've changed.
0: It's about six right now.
17: Okay.
0: Spot Rack, which is a really reliable source for any type of sports contracts or talking about salary caps or anything like that. They have it, with the $245.3 million ceiling, the $171.2 million floor. And there's about six teams above it, and there is more than 10 that I think are below the proposed floor right now.
17: Yeah, my point I was about to get to was the fact that not only did it have that hard cap, but their proposed salary floor mm-hmm. was $171.2 million, which you pointed out, like a good number of teams in the league, more than double the number of teams that are over the cap are below the floor.
0: Yep.
17: So be asking almost half the league to start spending more.
0: It's
17: including there's at least one team that I saw, the Marlins, that are they'd have to spend over $100 million more dollars than they currently are to hit that floor.
0: Yeah, I think it's more like 92, but that's still, you know, almost $100 million. You could throw Cleveland in the same boat. They're minus $90 million. I'm just going to list off some of the names right now. You know, it's some of the usual suspects like the Athletics. Mm-hmm. You have Tampa Bay, who's $68 million below the proposed floor. The Pittsburgh Pirates finally opened their pockets a little this offseason. They're almost $70 million under the proposed floor. Some other teams who are really close to it are teams like Seattle and Baltimore. Baltimore is only $4 million under, and Seattle's only $9 million under. So you can kind of see what teams could potentially look like when you look mm-hmm. at Baltimore and Seattle. You know, a mix of homegrown talent with the occasional splurging on big contracts like the Orioles did this offseason.
17: Right.
0: Pete Alonso. Seattle's more of a homegrown kind of talent type of team. But it's certainly an interesting proposal. I don't know if this is going to really mesh well, though, or is really going to rub the players the right way, I'd say.
17: Yeah, I think that they'll love the floor. They're not going to like the cap, even though it really only affect a few teams. And the argument from the players is going to be, what's all that money getting the Mets right now? Look what the Brewers and Guardians are doing with on the bottom end of things. Like, mm-hmm. you don't have to, you know, just because you spend all that money doesn't guarantee you anything. And teams are being plenty competitive right now. And we're getting all kind of different parity within the league. So why are we putting constraints on what you have to spend?
0: Well, I mean, if you do look, though, at the group of teams that are paying, you know, well over the, you know, reported salary cap model that mm-hmm. that the owners have proposed here. I mean, you got the Dodgers and the Yankees. The Phillies are starting to play a lot better. Atlanta's in there as well. You know, really, it's only Toronto and New York at this point, or I should say the Mets, who have been the big disappointments when it comes to the people who just decided, all right, if we just put all this money into it, we'll get a winner, you know, kind of like the Dodgers model over the last few seasons. But it also shows you that teams that are, you know, like the Tampa Bay Rays, they have the best record right now in the American League, the best record in you know, division with the team that's paying, you know, almost $50 million more than this projected salary cap. So it's still a mix, I think, of both. But to me, it's more important to just raise the floor of the mm-hmm. spending. I just don't know the perfect solution to it, because if you're proposing a salary cap floor, that means you need to have some type of salary cap, you
17: right.
0: know, mm-hmm. that it's in itself. Like, it's, you can't just have one without the other.
17: Another interesting tidbit here, which I was not aware of. Let this sink in. Everybody needs to pay attention to this one. Going to the USA Today here. Major League Baseball's proposal also said that all revenue from local media will be centralized and shared equally among clubs, while players will receive 50% of any increase in future media revenue, with the national TV contracts expected to expire after the 2028 season. So, for example, when you're the Yankees or Mets and you're in the Big Apple and you can pull in tons of money for your local media rights,
0: mm-hmm.
17: as opposed to what the Brewers can get in Milwaukee, right. or the Royals can get, or, you know, things of that nature. And that's just, well, that's those smaller market teams don't have the same revenue like those, like the Yankees or the Dodgers for those markets for their media rights. If your local media, your local TV broadcast and that sort of thing is all part of, like, okay, well, the Yankees pulling this, but it all gets put into one pot and then distributed equally among 30 or eventually 32 teams. I'm a little surprised that the owners are ready to do that. Mm-hmm. On one side, I'm not sure that the players are happy with that either, because again, they probably feel that limits what the the high-end clubs are going to be willing to spend, but maybe no more so than what a salary cap would do. But that's an interesting twist to this proposal coming from Major League Baseball.
0: Because you would think that that would rise the middle class when it comes to player contracts. You know, maybe we don't see the days of, you know, the Juan Soto deals or the Shohei Ohtani deals anymore. But, you know, maybe it's you know, a lot more for players who are, you know, not the superstars on a team, but really good baseball players that mm-hmm. want to have, you know, stick around. With changing though the just structure of how you pay players, I'm also curious the effect it's going to have on free agency. Because baseball players don't hit free agency until, you know, a certain amount of service time essentially in Major League Baseball. Mm-hmm. So I wonder if that's going to adjust or anything like that.
17: I know that part of the reported ask from the Players Association is affecting some of those rules of when you become eligible. I think shortening the number of years you must be in the bigs if you're, depending on your age, like once you hit 30 years old, like I think it's a matter of you get to kind of hit, you don't have to wait a certain number of years because you look, your window to earn has been limited by how long it took you to get to this level.
0: And big league clubs will also manipulate it to their advantage.
17: Right, exactly. You know, you should be able to, they shouldn't be held back by the same, rules that are in place for 22, 23, 24 year olds, sort of thing. So interesting, thing here. I gotta be honest. First of all, I think that we are heading towards a work stoppage at the end of this season. I don't see this being something that doesn't drag out.
0: No.
17: Because of how important this is to both sides. But if you told me right now that sharing of the local media revenue is agreed upon by all teams and that there's a salary cap in place and a floor that's that high, I'm on the owner's side. Like, I'm immediately like, I would love to see Major League Baseball proceed under these rules. I don't think the players are going to go for it. I mean, I think they would love the floor. I think they'd hate the cap.
0: Mm-hmm.
17: Maybe that's a case. Maybe this is a case of, again, this is all bargaining tool. So the owners being like, okay, they're not going to want that cap. Like, we're willing to go between us. We're willing to move that up. But that will allow us to then say, okay, fine, but the floor goes down. Mm. Like, you're going to go up here, this is going to go down. And, you know, we're going to try to find a happy medium here.
0: So what do you think the happy medium would be with the proposed numbers here? You know, $245 million as the cap, and then the floor $171.2 million. You know, how much are they willing to scrape off both sides? Are we going to see something like, I don't know, they add 60 to the cap to make it, you know, $300 million, and they take, you know, 60 away from.
17: I don't think it goes up to 300. I think they probably would be like, we'd be willing to do 275, 280, because if you do that, you're still about the same range of teams that mm-hmm. have to get down or over, but not as far over. And then like, okay, yeah, we're going to take it down to like 150.
0: Yeah.
17: Like, and then like, there's a good number of teams that are actually then fine. Uh-huh. It's actually much fewer than that are below that. Like, there's between that kind of like 125 to 175, there's a whole bunch of teams right now, especially like between 130 and 175. Mm-hmm. So if you went down to like 130, 120, like somewhere around there, it'd be pretty easy for most teams to be above the floor.
0: But like, I just also find it hard to believe that teams that are over the proposed salary cap right now, you know, specifically the Mets, Yankees, Dodgers, and Philadelphia, who have such lucrative local, you know, TV market contracts, that they would be willing to not only, you know, have a cap in their sport that they have to adjust to and get rid of, a lot of players to get, you know, to that salary cap number, and then also give away money when it comes to their local, you know, TV deals. So, That's another part that I'm a little confused about when it comes to this proposed deal that's, you know, mm-hmm. supposed to be coming from the owners themselves. I need to hear a little bit more. I'm still more on the fence of, I like the uniqueness of baseball not having a salary cap. So I will always just side on that until it, you know, officially happens. I don't know exactly what the solution or the alternative to having a salary floor would be. In kind of my model, you know, I wish that there was some way to just incentivize team spending. Like we don't need teams necessarily spending $170 million per year for their payroll.
17: No, I agree. That's because I saw that number and I went, wow, that's a lot higher than I thought they were going to go with that.
0: Can we look at like Milwaukee, who right now is $42 million under the, you know, proposed floor mm-hmm. right now? Like if we just got teams to number up there and cap, you know, the having no salary cap and just kind of allowing it to continue as is with just a higher level of you know, financial competition, really, I think they would be in a fine spot. But I don't know how well this is going to be received by the Players Association. But if there are people inside that building that, you know, start to, you know, turn their ears a little bit more to the idea of a salary cap, I think that the numbers are going to be a little bit more adjusted to than what we're seeing right now.
17: More on this coming up. Again, we got the countdown to football quiz later on this hour. We've got Allen baseball coach Rob Laskowski coming up at 5. With you all the way till 7 o'clock. Tom Fallon, Connor Brown back with more here on the Happy Hour on Fox Sports Radio.
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4: 78 westbound stop traffic between Hellertown and Summit Lawn due to construction. On the turnpike, we've got an accident northbound between Lansdale and Quakertown. That's blocking the right lane. 22 westbound delays between 191 and Airport Road. Eastbound slow between 309 and 15th. 33 northbound stop and go approaching 22. If you see a traffic problem, call their toll-free tip line 855-ROAD-TIP. I'm Christy O'Brien.
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0: Good afternoon. Two District 11 championships at Pate Parks this evening in softball with Southern Lehigh and Pocono Mountain East at 5 in the 5A bracket. Then at 7 in the 6A's showdown, it's Northampton and Emmaus. The Iron Pigs crushed the Bisons this morning 9-4 behind a 3-RBI performance by Paul McIntosh, including a 2-run homer. Lehigh Valley continues their series with Buffalo tomorrow, scheduled for a 6:05 first pitch. According to Kyle Busch's death certificate, Busch had been dealing with a bacterial pneumonia for weeks, which led to sepsis, which resulted in him dying. Four-time Stanley Cup champ Claude Lemieux died today at the age of 60 with a cause of death not yet available. Known for his antagonistic playing style, Lemieux won championships with four different clubs, scoring 786 points in over 1,200 career games. Major League Baseball owners are proposing a salary cap model to the MLBPA for the 2027 season with a $245.3 million hard cap and a floor of $172.2 million to go along with a 50-50 split of revenue. As also under this new potential model, players would potentially have to pay back money or earn more additional money based on the calculations after the new league revenue, and also all local media revenues would be split centrally. I'm Connor Brown.
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17: Tom Fallon and Connor Brown back with you here on The Happy Hour on Fox Sports Radio. And we were talking here during the break, and you mentioned it specifically in the update there.
0: I did. That some new information has come to light.
17: Yeah, just in general, I felt like as much as the players are going to love that idea of the salary floor and it being that high, $171 million, they're not going to agree to a cap, period, let alone one that's $245 million, and that there's just that small window that all the owners want them to pay in between. But read that line again. You know which one I'm talking about.
0: Yeah, so in the Athletic article that I am reading and one that I use for some of my update, you know, under this new potential model with the salary cap in Major League Baseball, player pay would be newly subject to an escrow system where players would have to give back or potentially receive additional money once the league's revenues are calculated. So essentially, after if this were to go through the salary cap with the proposed salary cap and salary cap floor, they would adjust every player's contracts, you know, how much they're making each year. And then based on the new league revenue and how they calculate it, you're either going to be getting a nice pay bonus or you're going to lose some of your money, which none of it comes based on your play on the field, which is normally how you accumulate this type of you know money for yourself.
17: Yeah. Read it as you said it though.
0: Oh, players have to get their money back.
17: Ding ding ding! Like that's that's right there. If that didn't set off alarm bells, like nothing is. Like that's like well, they're never going to agree to that. Like the players, you know, the players' union. Go back to 2004,
0: mm-hmm.
17: when the Texas Rangers and the Boston Red Sox had worked out a deal to send Alex Rodriguez to Boston.
0: Yep.
17: Part of the deal was he was willing to like reduce what he was getting by a little bit per year to make it all work. And the union stepped in and said, the hell you are.
0: Yeah, what?
17: Sorry, we do. No. We don't do that. Players are not doing that.
0: Nope.
17: You're not going to have anybody agree to suddenly take less money than what the teams already gave you an assigned contract. No, not happening. And when that happened, the whole deal blew up and the Yankees went, fine, we'll take him for all that money. We'll pay it out. And he became a Yankee instead of a Red Sox, which is why I always kind of laughed back then that Red Sox fans like hated him. Like he was willing to come to Boston for less money. Like
0: he was
17: like the players union wouldn't let it happen. Otherwise he would have been a Red Sox for crying out loud. I think Red Sox fans should be happy with the way it ended up playing out. Honestly,
0: I think it worked out for everyone involved.
17: Yeah. But that was 22 years ago. The players union wouldn't allow one player to that. You think the players association is going to say like, yeah, in order to get a floor, we're willing to agree to a cap depending on what it is. And yeah, that sounds good that some people's that right now are scheduled to make X number of dollars will have to. No, you're not going to make that now.
0: Well,
17: like, sorry, that's never going
0: to
17: fly.
0: And my whole thing is that it comes back to the free agency model right now in Major League Baseball, where a guy like Alex Rodriguez or even the most recent example, Juan Soto, got to free agency at a ridiculous age when you look in comparison to the average player and when they get to free agency. And this is why we see some of these outrageous deals. You know, it's not only not having a salary cap where you can pay these guys as much as you want. It's the fact that these guys don't get out on the open market at that age this frequently. So in my opinion, like, The smart owners or just, you know, people who wanted good for the league back in the day when A-Rod signed the $100 million contract that made everyone, you know, have an opinion on it. I would have looked at that like, hey, maybe we should change the free agency model where these guys get to free agency a little bit sooner, where we don't have to pay them these ridiculous figures. And it's not even just the figures of the contract that are ludicrous. It's over 10-year deals, which I think is absolutely insane.
17: Oh, yeah.
0: And I don't fault the players at all for doing it because you might never get that opportunity again. And you probably waited a lot longer than you probably should have to have an opportunity to capitalize on how well you were playing on a free market.
17: I'm looking at this right now, the Players Union, Players Association's response. Jesse Rogers is the first person I'm seeing this sharing this response in parts of today's proposal. Quote, the owners responded today with a demand for a salary cap system, something generations of players fought against. Last time the owners made such an explicit push for a cap over 30 years ago, it led to the longest work stoppage in MLB history. For generations, our members have fought against cap systems because they harm players at all levels, erode or eliminate contractual guarantees, pit player against player, lead to more work stoppages, not less, and get worse for players over time. Caps don't lower ticket prices for fans, eliminate tanking, or ensure teams are run with equal competence. They suffocate competition by offering owners an all-purpose excuse for inaction and mediocrity. In other words,
0: no.
17: Hell no.
0: No.
17: In case you haven't noticed, we've been against this for over 30 years and we're not in favor of it now.
0: And also, if this is the way you guys want to go, we'll just do the 1994 route again, which it didn't obviously end well for anyone involved there. And thank God for steroids, because if we didn't have the steroid era, baseball would be even less in the, you know, cultural mainstream of America right now. But, you know, that's kind of what it looks like it's going to happen, because I think everyone around the sport right now gets the feeling that the owners are more than willing to play hardball when it comes to getting a salary cap implemented into the league.
17: Yeah.
0: I don't find it much as bluff right now.
17: I find that there's whatever you do, do not expect a regular season to start in late March in 2027. I'm not sure you're going to have a regular season in 2027.
0: Minor league baseball, though, continues. We'll have the Iron Pigs.
17: I've checked, double-checked, triple-checked, verified again, and have, yes, even if the Major League Baseball collective bargaining agreement negotiations drag in the next year, delay or and or wipe out the big league season in 2027, the minor league seasons will be played. Only thing would be, if you're on the 40-man roster, you're not eligible to, like, you wouldn't be playing, that you'd be crossing a picket line. But not everybody is, obviously. So the Iron Pigs, the Reading Fight and Phils, on down, would still exist and still play. Mm-hmm. I thought so. I was like, wait, I'm like, if I recall right, I was in college during the
0: 94
17: one. And if I recall, like, there was a big boom the rest of that year in minor league baseball interest, because that was the highest level baseball being played anymore. So I'm pretty sure they would still have it. I'm like, now, did it matter if it was a strike or a lockout? That's why I had to, like, look into it. And, like, no. So no matter what happens at the big league level, and I don't believe for one second we're having the start of a regular season on time, or maybe not even a regular season next year in Major League Baseball. But there would be minor league baseball, which is a good thing.
0: Especially funny for us. Well, I was about to say that. That's the funny thing, is not having a Major League Baseball season would almost be beneficial to the station here, because more Iron Pigs.
17: Interest level. Yeah.
0: More interest level.
17: 100% for next season, if it comes to that. I mean, I don't want it to come to that. No. But when this is the starting point for the negotiations and the owners are that adamant that this is a big aspect of this year, not just trying to negotiate, you know, the amount of revenue one side gets and some other concessions. Yeah, if you thought 94 was bad, this one might be worse. I'm just going to say that now.
0: And
17: The only good thing about this is the current collective bargaining agreement doesn't end till December 1, which means as long as everybody continues to want to play out the season, we're expecting to have all of this season and playoffs.
0: Right.
17: As opposed to last year, where the players walked out in August and didn't come back till the end of April the following year.
0: Yeah, we're not going to have that case. Like, that would be absolutely nuclear for the sport if that happened.
17: Oh, yeah, yeah.
0: Once again. But I do think it's interesting with the revenue sharing, because I'm not quite sure the numbers right now under the current collective bargaining agreement, because it seems to me, if I'm remembering correctly, Jeff Passan talking about it recently, I do believe the owners have a slight majority when it comes to the revenue share. Like, I think it might be 52-49. So it's interesting that it would reset. But it's also been said a lot of times when the players and the league's owners have to, you know, negotiate new deals, it seems as though the owners use that a lot of times as a bargaining chip. So I wonder if we get to the future where finally the players are just beaten down by the whole salary cap thing, I wonder what the number of the revenue share would be, because I think that's a number that could move up for the players if they're willing to go under a salary cap.
17: Coming up next, it is the countdown to football season quiz. Fight song of the day, the quiz, the prize up for grabs. We'll open the phone lines up and play the fight song and give the quiz coming up next. We gave you hints as to who it is on social media, on Twitter and on Facebook. Y'all is there. We use emojis to give you a hint as to who it's going to be that day. And sometimes it's pretty obvious. This one, you kind of have to know tradition a little bit. But if you do, you should get it. I'll just put it that way. Probably the two schools that I had the most fun with the emojis are probably these first 2 days. Yesterday, the emoji hint was emoji for hospital and a hand waving, because it was Iowa.
0: Right.
17: It was the emojis for the wave of the children's hospital. Tell you what it was today.
0: We're not talking about Mischief Night here.
17: What's that?
0: We're not talking about Mischief Night here.
17: No.
0: We're talking about football.
17: We'll leave it at that for now. Countdown to football quiz is next here on the Happy Hour on Fox Sports Radio.
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2: On the Turnpike, an accident northbound between Lansdale and Quakertown blocks the right lane. Also an accident northbound approaching the Allentown Service Plaza blocking the right lane. 78 westbound jam between Hellertown and Summit Lawn due to construction. 22 jammed in both directions between Airport Road and 512. 33 northbound stop and go at 22. If you see a traffic problem, call their toll-free tip line, 855-ROAD-TIP. I'm Christy O'Brien.
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17: Valen, Connor Brown, counting the days down to the college football season, a fight song a day until the season kicks off 93 days from now. And a quiz on the team of the day with a chance for you to win a prize and maybe have a shot at bigger prizes at the end of the summer. Today's fight song, we're going to the SEC. It's the fight song for the University of Auburn. So 610-890-0707 is the phone number to call in. If you get 3 out of 4 right on Auburn, you win the prize of the day, which is a round of golf with a cart for 2 at Great Bear Golf Club. 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Who is taking the quiz on Auburn?
0: Angel from Allentown.
17: Angel. All right. Angel, how you doing?
3: Pretty good, guys. Pretty good.
17: All right. Well, here we go. Question 1. Auburn is the team of the day. What's their nickname? They're the Auburn what?
3: Tigers.
17: Correct. 1 for 1. All right. Probably need to know this one then. Question 2. What are their colors?
3: Blue and orange.
17: Very good. Technically navy blue and burnt orange if I was getting specific, but blue and orange is all I need. Question number 3. Now we're up to the multiple choice. So pay attention here for the 3 possible answers. 1 is correct. Their historic win over Alabama, known as the Kick 6 play. Name the player who ran the Bama missed field goal back 109 yards for the game-winning touchdown. Is it Ricardo Lewis, Chris Davis, or Nick Marshall?
3: Lewis.
17: Lewis? No, Ricardo Lewis was the person who had the long touchdown reception against Georgia, another thrilling finish, but not that one. All right, question 4, you can still win the prize of the day. Who does Auburn play in the Deep South's oldest rivalry? Is it Georgia, Alabama, or LSU?
3: Alabama.
17: That is the Iron Bowl. The Deep South's oldest rivalry is Auburn and Georgia. So 2 out of 4. Better luck next time, Angel, do not get the prize for today. Thanks for playing, though. That's how it works.
0: Yeah, you know, that's tough. I will always remember Chris Davis running back the kick six. That's something I'll never forget. The South's oldest rivalry is a little bit easier when you can just remember that Alabama and Auburn's the Iron Bowl. And, you know, then it's a toss-up between LSU and Georgia at that point. But, yeah, to me, it was pretty easy with the first 3 just because of how important of a play that was in college football. Chris Davis is, you know, going to win the football game.
17: Right, yeah. Davis is going to run it all the way back. Auburn's going to win the football game. There goes Davis. That. Oh, my God.
0: Right.
17: That call is etched in our mind. And Nick Marshall's the quarterback. Ricardo Lewis is the receiver from the Miracle at Jordan-Hare game, yes, which was literally 2 weeks before that. When Auburn on 4th and 19, late in the game, just chucked it deep down the field and 2 Georgia defensive backs jumped up in the air, collided, and tipped the ball away from each other right into the hands of Lewis as he was running by, who just never broke stride and ran for the game-winning touchdown. That was a ridiculous finish. And then 2 weeks later, you had the kick six game.
0: It's not a bad last 2 home games of the year. You know, I don't know if it's sprinkled in between. They hosted an FCS team at home, because that's kind of like what the schedule would be like under the old SEC conference play. But Yeah, I mean, to think that you would be at the Georgia game sitting there and watching that miracle unfold. If someone told you 2 weeks later against your biggest rival, you would have an even more crazy finish that you would never forget. You know, you wouldn't believe them.
17: Yeah, I mean, that's why if you think back in the call by the radio guy for the kick six, he emphatically says they're not going to keep him off the field tonight. Mm-hmm. And it's, I think it's because they did keep him from storming the field after the Georgia game 2 weeks prior. And it was like, yeah, you're not keeping him off the field tonight after that finish.
0: No, you can't.
17: I remember going to Facebook in the immediate aftermath of the kick six. And I wrote a bunch of times going down the page, I will never turn off a game at Jordan-Hare. I will never turn off a game at Jordan-Hare. I will never turn off a game at Jordan-Hare. Because

0: Idris was able to keep his feet in bounds around the 50-yard line, I believe it was.
1: Yeah, because I thought for sure he stepped out. And then when I realized he hadn't, I went, oh, my goodness, this is going to be a touchdown.
0: It was one of those where, like, me and my friends didn't even, like, go crazy about it. We looked at each other, and I remember we were watching on a laptop, and we both just shut it because we couldn't believe what we just saw.
1: Auburn coming off a 5-7 season for the second year in a row. They were 1-7 in the SEC. They've lost 7 games, 5 consecutive seasons, if you count bowl games. 6-7, 5-7, 6-7, 5-7, 5-7. Yeah, has not been good since the pandemic. Even the pandemic year, 6-5 for that 9-4, 8-5, 10-4. I mean, you got to go all the way back to that year when they played for the national championship and lost to Jameis Winston in the last seconds of the game. That's the last time they lost fewer than 4 games.
0: That's tough.
1: And since that game, they only have 1 double-digit win season. 2017, they went 10-4, lost the Peach Bowl. Mm. Yeah, that's how long it's been.
0: Yeah, I mean, Auburn, though, is I think, one of those programs in the SEC that's kind of their deal. You know, it's not more the standards of, say, Alabama, Georgia, where you're expecting to, at a minimum, win 10 games each year. I just think Auburn's positioning in the SEC sees them as a national championship contender every few years, or, you know, throughout each decade, they're going to pop up here and there with a really good team. But, you know, regardless, with that year and them not winning a national championship, you know, kind of goes back to what we were talking about yesterday, or back on Tuesday, with the expansion of the college football playoffs and, you know, losing games in the regular season, losing its sting. I think if you ask Auburn fans, they don't really care that they lost the national championship game that year, because they were able to kick out Alabama of playing for a national championship in the most emphatic style imaginable.
1: And a tough schedule for them this year, too. They're going to open up by playing Baylor in a neutral site, host Southern Miss, and then host Florida on a primetime game on September 19th. After they host Vanderbilt, get ready for this, at Tennessee, at Georgia,
0: ooh,
1: LSU, at Ole Miss. That's October. And then you still have Arkansas, at Mississippi State, Samford, and at Alabama. So Tennessee, Georgia, Ole Miss, and Alabama on the road.
0: October's tough, man.
1: Yeah. And finishing up with Alabama in Tuscaloosa.
0: What, back-to-back road games against Tennessee and Georgia?
1: There is a week off in between, but yes.
0: I don't think that bye week will help much, unfortunately, for the Tigers.
1: More importantly, we are 93 days away from the start of the college football season on Saturday, August 29th. Our continued countdown to football also brought to you by Clinton Acura and Phillipsburg Easton Honda. 2 trusted names, 1 goal, 5-star customer service. Because unlike a lot of other years, this year Lehigh's kicking off the same day we're counting down to. So it all just, all coming together, Connor, all coming together. Coming up next, they're the story of the Lehigh Valley in high school sports this year. The Allen Canary baseball team, conference and district champs. Their coach, Rob Laskowski, is going to join us next here on the Happy Hour on Fox Sports Radio.
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3: Cairo, ground ball towards the hole, that short on the backhand. 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
5: I'm Dan Patrick, and this is Above the Noise. If you grew up with siblings, you probably remember the moment the balance finally shifted. The younger sibling who used to get pushed around, punched around, winning a few games. The once easy victories disappeared. Frustration was building. Before long, the excuses started flying. That is starting to feel a lot like the SEC. For years, the conference operated with advantages few others could match. Deeper pockets, stronger recruiting pipelines, and a collection of NFL talent with millions in their bank accounts. Now the rest of the country can fight back financially. The Big Ten has started to win the recruiting battles, while SEC dominance on the field is no longer automatic. The gap still exists to an extent, but it is smaller than it used to be, and the reaction from the conference has been telling. Suddenly, there's talk of restructuring the system and maybe even separating from the NCAA altogether. Wow, that was quick. The conference that benefited the most from the old system is starting to look for ways to change the system again. I'm Dan Patrick, and this is Above the Noise. 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
8: News out of the NBA as the Board of Governors has passed new anti-tanking rules that expanded the draft lottery from 14 to 16 teams, a regulation zone where the bottom three teams get penalized with lessened chances for the number one pick and flattened odds for other teams. Game 6 of the Western Conference Finals between the Spurs and Thunder in San Antonio tips off at 8:30 Eastern Time. OKC has that 3-2 series lead. In tennis, Jannik Sinner was upset in the second round of the French Open. He was on a 30-match win streak dating back to February. Roland Garros was the one major Sinner needed to complete a career Grand Slam. In the news of hockey, four-time Stanley Cup champion Claude Lemieux has passed away at the age of 60. In baseball, MLB officials proposed a hard salary cap to union officials as part of the ongoing CBA negotiations. The Angels outscored the Tigers in Detroit 7-1, and the White Sox defeated the Twins 6-2. I'm Brianna Miro.
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10: On the Turnpike, an accident northbound between Lansdale and Quakertown blocks the right lane. Also an accident northbound approaching the Allentown Service Plaza blocking the right lane. 78 westbound jam between Hellertown and Summit Lawn due to construction. 22 jammed in both directions between Airport Road and 512. 33 northbound stop and go at 22. If you see a traffic problem, call their toll-free tip line 855-ROAD-TIP. I'm Christy O'Brien.
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4: It's 5 o'clock on a Thursday. 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With you all the way till 7 o'clock tonight, second day in a row we've on the air following some day baseball from the Lehigh Valley Iron Pigs, and second day in a row they're victorious, 9-4 winners today over Buffalo. They'll continue that series tomorrow night. We'll stay in studio tomorrow. We only have 90 minutes of a show tomorrow, leading into that one on the air at 5:35. Back out and about an awful lot in the month of June. But as the school year winds down here, senior classes are finishing up or finished, depending on what school you go to. Others just finishing out and coming down the home stretch here. Looking back on the entire year, I don't think there's any question that the story of the year in local high school sports, not spring sports, just all of high school sports in the Lehigh Valley, is what's been happening with the William Allen baseball team. To turn from where they were at last year into a team that is your East Penn Conference champions, first league title since 1991. Last night winning the District 11 championship in 6A, first district title since 1995. Heading to the state tournament. Everybody's talking about them, and we are very happy right now to be joined by their head coach to talk about this great run that they've been on. Rob Laskowski is on the line with us now. Coach Tom and Connor, thanks for joining us today.
14: Good to be on. How's it going, guys?
4: We're doing excellent. I don't think as good as you, though. Has that that intro, has it you gotten used to it yet over the last less than 24 hours now, the EPC and District 11 champion head coach?
14: No, I think I'm purposely not letting it sink in because we've got work to still do. And when it's all said and done, I think we'll get a chance to look back on it and realize what was going on and really thoroughly enjoy it. But I have to say the last, not even 24 hours at this point, it's been really hard being, going at school today and everybody talking us up and just the excitement level. Canary Nation's been on fire. Those guys have been all out and there's just so much support right now for us. So just, loving it up, but it's been hard to keep up with text messages.
15: I'm sure it is, and we look forward to seeing how you guys do in states. But, getting back to last night's game, 7-5 win over Stroudsburg. You guys are able to get out to an early 7-0 lead after the third inning, 7-2 lead. And then, Stroudsburg was able to rally back a little bit, made it an interesting game there with you guys ending up winning by two. You just talk about, your team's resolve last night where you get off to this pretty big lead early. Then you're not really able to produce anymore later on, but, obviously come through in other ways. So just last night's victory and how you guys were able to really, just stamp, put the end to what's been a great District 11 season.
14: Yeah, I think you hit it right on the head with, talking about our team's resolve, our resilience. We got out in that first inning particularly where, we executed our game plan. I don't think we could have executed it much better. And we got some excitement going on. They put a little bit of pressure on with some bunts and some steals. We come up with a big hit from Sebastian, the drive and the two runs. And, I thought we had it set up perfectly. We had a chance to go up 6-0 in the second. We had a little base running miscue that opened the door for them and gave them some momentum. They got those two runs on us. But these guys just continue to fight and, they don't back down. They respect everybody, but they don't fear anybody, and they believe in themselves.
12: I have to ask this question. You know, you've been there. It's your 14th season, I believe it is now, at Allen High School. Last year, you guys are 4-16. You know, as we mentioned, as we're bringing you on here, it's been a long time, going back to the 90s, since Allen won a league or district championship. Obviously, the start of every season, every single team of every sport is going to say our goal is to win a championship. You know, but at what point during this year did those thoughts come into your mind of, you know what, we're not just improved, we're not just competitive, I think we could win this thing? At what, was there a game, was there a practice? What was it? When was the first time you remember thinking, you know what, we could actually win a title?
14: Yeah, we thought, we knew we had a good group this year. That was something that we definitely had. And you know, despite the record last year, you know, they should have fired me for last year's record, to be quite honest. But, you know, we knew we had a good squad coming in. We had a few additions that we knew were really going to bolster our roster. And, you know, we got Nazareth early in the season. Mm-hmm. And, you know, felt good about that. We knew that was a big win. I think the Whitehall win right after that.
12: Okay.
14: Was when we really started to think, hey, you know, we've got some wins early against some really quality teams, and you know, can we push this further than just getting to just making districts? Can we compete for a spot in EPCs? And then, you know, as the season went on, it started to become, you know, geez, can we go win one of these titles?
12: Mm-hmm.
14: And you know, we're lucky enough that fortunate enough we've played well and we've gotten both of them. So, you know, certainly really, really happy and satisfied with that.
12: Mm-hmm.
14: And just now we're going to try to go see if we can add a third title to it.
15: And Coach, when you see a team like yours this year, you know, we see plenty of times where there's teams with, you know, a lot of talent on it, but there's not that culture there as well. Like, you can have all the most talented players, but if you don't have that type of culture in the locker room where it comes to accountability and standards, you're going to fall short in a lot of scenarios. So, you know, obviously there was a lot more talent on this year's team, but when did you start to see a development of culture with your baseball program and just a stronger nucleus where you know you could kind of rely on the players more to not only perform on the field, but also pick up their other teammates?
14: The culture changed in the winter. Our weight room workouts were much more, you know, intense. The number of kids who were showing up for workouts, and we, you know, early on we actually just closed it off to basically just varsity kids, and for that exact reason, we wanted to set a tempo and a culture that if you're walking in here, you're not coming in here just to be here. You're not going to just come in and appease us by showing up. Attendance isn't what we're looking for. We need you to come in here. We need you to do the thing, your lifts the right way, the right intensity, and the right focus. And, you know, our varsity guys did that. They set that tone, and then we opened the door to our JV guys. But the varsity guys really got after it in the early part of our winter season.
12: What can you tell us about your pitching staff? Because they've been outstanding, and I especially got to ask you about that young, talented freshman who's been the talk of the Lehigh Valley.
14: I never figured you would have asked about Wally, but you know, it runs in cycles. Some years you don't have any pitching, or you know, you're trying to scrape together, you know, God forbid you have a 3-game week and you're trying to find enough pitching to get through the week.
12: Mm-hmm.
14: But you know, our talent is it's unfortunate to some degree where my 4, 5, 6 starters, are all going to college to pitch.
12: Wow.
14: And they're, you know, you know, they're struggling to find innings right now with, you know, when we're only playing 2 games in a week. And, you know, my number 5 guy has touched 90. And, you know, so I think he's had about 5 or 6 innings on the season because the other guys have just dominated when they've had the chances. And, you know, he's been far exceeded our expectations on the field, and we just haven't messed with it. But yeah, our pitching, like, we could, you know, if we had to go toe to toe in a five game week, not saying I really want to go that crazy, but
12: right.
14: You know, we would outlast most teams, the great majority of teams.
15: Yeah, I mean, when you're last starting pitcher is throwing 90, you have a lot of good issues to deal with there, Coach. But you know, Tom brought up Wally and you know his impressive freshman campaign. Who are some of the upperclassmen that, you know, throughout the years have made tremendous steps that are really coming into their own in their, you know, final year here at the high school level, and it's been one of the driving forces to getting you guys to this point?
14: I mean, Dyfer Moretta has been, you know, has made, if you got a chance to watch last night's game, you know, we knew we had something special on the mound, but defensively at shortstop, we've actually shied away from him pitching at times through the, you know, through this playoff run because he's been so good at shortstop for us. And, you know, just talking about the pieces of the puzzle coming together and how a team blends together for you. You know, we have a kid, Dave Anarosco, who's mainly our right fielder right now, and he was, as a freshman and a sophomore the past 2 years, our starting shortstop, who played it really, really well. And his versatility, you know, he's my Swiss Army knife, and he's been a stud for us in the outfield. And his number one is versatility, but number two is his, you know, lack of selfishness, where he just wants to do whatever's best for the team. And he's been phenomenal for us in the outfield. So seeing those two guys in particular, being able to grow, mature, become better baseball players. And the other one for me is Emil Roman, who is, you know, again, he's a starting varsity shortstop on quite a few teams, but you know, we needed a third baseman, and he's never played third, but he slid over there without a peep and just gone out there and plugged away for us game after game.
12: Closing moments here, Rob Laskowski, the head coach of the Allen Canary baseball team, joining us here tonight again, the EPC and District 11 champions now with states coming up starting next week. I got to ask you about the kind of like the feeder system right now in Allentown, because I'm familiar with it from years ago. I've been joking for the last couple of weeks here in this playoff run, especially even with Keith Groller, that back when Allen won that title in 1991, when Allen played Central Catholic, the starting second baseman for Central Catholic was me. And I was one of the kids who played in that Allentown City League when I was 15, 16 years old, when there were LCYA and West End and Union Terrace and Mountainville and Eastside Youth Center and Eastside Memorial. And I'm curious, what's the state of kind of those programs anymore? Because what I had understood was so many of them don't even have baseball anymore. You know, what can you tell us about the youth programs that you're trying to get the younger talent to build into a winning program?
14: Those programs are virtually non-existent.
12: Yeah.
14: And I think we sat down one time years ago when I had just taken over the program as a head coach, and we rattled off all of those programs that you mentioned. And not only were there that many programs, but those programs had multiple teams at multiple age levels.
12: Yep.
14: And we don't have that anymore.
12: Yeah.
14: We don't have that anymore. I when I had first taken over the program, I was wearing an Allen baseball shirt. I was standing at Wegmans and ordering a hoagie. And I had an old timer come up to me, and he tapped me on the shoulder two times and said, "Oh," he goes, "Allen baseball is like, you can't win." Not exactly the thing I wanted to hear right after I took over the program. And he's like, "Oh, there's no feeder systems left in the city." He's like, you can't win an Allen baseball. And I, you know, I kind of took it as a personal challenge. And we've tried to figure out how do we do that. You know, the West End Youth Organization is pretty much the only main thing running on the Allen side.
12: Yeah.
14: And, you know, I reached out to Major League Baseball trying to get some grant money to renovate our field, which ended up becoming, you know, to reality for us. And Tony Riggins, who's vice president of youth operations for MLB, asked me what we had. And, you know, I told him, I said, you know, we don't really have a whole lot. And he asked me if we would run their RBI program, which is reviving baseball in the inner cities. And I said, yeah, whatever you have for us, let's go. Like anything that can help our kids. And it's really helped us tremendously in building our programs. I think I'd say probably out of 16 kids on our varsity team, 13 to 14 of them have played in our RBI program from, you know, from a 14, 15 year old standpoint.
12: Yeah. That's
14: and,
12: great.
14: Right now we've got a really great program with all of the excitement that's gone on this spring. We're trying to expand even more because we have more and more kids that are coming out that see the excitement. They want to be a part of it. And right now we're, you know, if anybody's listening out there that wants to help contribute to giving kids an opportunity to play baseball and make a donation, I'll throw that pitch out there. But, you know, we're trying to put out as much programming as we can and, you know, just give these kids somewhere to be. I say I teach at Allen as well. And I always say that, you know, as the adults, it's our responsibility to give these kids the opportunities to do something. We're quick to complain when they're in the, you know, they're all they do is sit and play video games, or they're in the drugs, or they're, you know, they're doing all the wrong things that they shouldn't be doing. And if we're not, if the adults aren't giving those kids the opportunities to do something, we're the ones failing, not them.
15: We've got to keep on going, Coach.
14: We've got to put the blame where it belongs, which is on the adults, and we need to step up as the adults to give these kids the opportunities.
15: No, I was just about to say, Coach, I really love that message, like everything that you just said right there. And I almost love it as much as the video that I saw last night of your guys' bus ride back to the school.
12: Yeah.
15: Getting a police escort through Allentown. I mean, just this is my last question for you. You know, what's going through your mind there as you're driving through with just, you know, a bus full of champions? Are you trying to tell them to soak it in the moment? Are you yourself just soaking it in? Just, you know, take us through that bus ride through Allentown with the police escort last night.
14: We just said live it up, boys, and enjoy it for 24 hours. Don't think about anything else. Just live it up for 24 hours. You know, enjoy last night. Enjoy it today, being in school. You know, feeling all the love from the Allen community. And, you know, and then tomorrow we got to get back to work. But yeah, just enjoy this moment. Whatever happens from this point on, state playoffs, whatever, it's going to be the cherry on top. But, you know, we've far surpassed anything we could have expected for the year. And, you know, I don't want to say we're satisfied.
12: Mm-hmm.
14: You know, and when we look back on it at some point in time, we'll say, yeah, you know, we're really happy with what we did, but we want to try to keep going.
12: Well, Coach, couldn't be happier for you, honestly. Congrats on the success. Wishing the very best of luck in states. And I think it's great seeing that program have this kind of a season. I joked before about having played against it when I was there. And again, I'm telling people all the time, like when I was there, I remember, you know, Radoka's behind the plate and Hassan DeJesus and Jeremy Wormkessel are out there. And Allen's one of the a really good competitive baseball program. So it's great to see you guys doing this. And it's even the other parents. I want to make that clear also. I was talking to some other people that, you know, I'm at a Legion game on Tuesday night, North Parkland against Lower McCungie. My son plays for the North Parkland team, and having conversations with Parkland parents, and the talk is about what Allen's doing, and like, wow, isn't it great what they're doing? That's awesome. So glad to see that program, those kids do have this kind of a year. So even the teams that you're beating, I think a lot of people around the Valley are saying, like, you know what, good for Allen. So congrats, and wishing you the very best of luck. Thanks for coming on.
14: Thank you very much. I appreciate it, guys.
12: Take care.
15: Thanks, Coach.
12: Rob Laskowski, the head coach of the Allen Canaries. Again, the EPC champs, District 11 6A champs, and now heading on into the state tournament. And I mean that I was at that game the other night, and that was part of the conversation. How about what Allen's doing? Like, that's, yeah, you know, conversation from other programs. Not like, you know, complaining about it, but like, the man, good for them. That's good. Great to see.
15: And let's just hope that this is the new norm moving forward for Allen baseball, where they go from being a feel-good story to, oh, really, Allen's back here again? Like the same way you would talk about, you know, a Parkland or a Liberty who's always finding themselves into deep parts of the District 11 playoffs in baseball. Like, let's hope that this is the start for Allen and just kind of a new, not even regime, because we're talking about high school sports, but you know what I'm saying, a new era for Canary baseball. Which, you know, talking with Coach Lukowski and talking about some of the programs that he's been able to start up there, you know, specifically the RBI system.
12: That's the great one.
15: Where they've had 14 players, I think he said, that participated in that on this year's team. Let's just hope that continues to be their feeder, because you're right. We do underserve a lot of communities, and to see Coach Lukowski step up and kind of fill that void and to see the Allen baseball team succeed this year, I just hope that this is the new norm for the Canaries moving forward.
12: Yeah, hearing about that program made me really happy, because, again, as you said, all those programs I mentioned that were feeder systems for the Allentown schools when I was in high school are gone.
15: Right.
12: You know, so many of them. Again, when I was playing back then, there were a handful of players on a whole bunch of the teams around there that were playing for Central or playing for Allen or playing for Deerfield, or were on their way up through those programs and would become varsity players. Now all of them don't exist. And without that, without those youth league programs, getting kids involved and getting them better and building their fundamentals to the point and getting them excited about baseball, to the point where when they get to high school, they're competitively battling with each other to play and compete. You end up with the kind of seasons they were having for a long time.
15: Exactly.
12: We're just not able to put a winning product out there on the field. So glad to hear that they got that program going, and it has led to this fantastic run for Allen baseball. Best of luck to them in states starting next week in 6A. More on the way here on a Thursday night. Tom Fallon, Connor Brown with you till 7. More coming up, Fox Sports Radio, 94.7 FM and 1230 AM in Easton.
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10: On the Turnpike, an accident northbound between Lansdale and Quakertown blocks the right lane. Also, stop traffic northbound at Quakertown. There's an accident in the right lane at mile marker 50. 78 westbound jam between Hellertown and Summit Lawn due to construction. Delays 22 westbound between 512 and Airport Road. On Airport Road, we have an accident between 22 and City Line. That's affecting traffic in both directions. If you see a traffic problem, call their toll-free tip line 855-ROAD-TIP. I'm Christy O'Brien.
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9: Good afternoon. Two District 11 championships in softball taking place today at Pates Park and already underway. It's Southern Lehigh and Pocono Mountain East, with Pocono Mountain East leading Southern Lehigh 2-0 in the bottom half of the first in the 5A bracket. And then coming up at 7 in the 6A showdown championship, it's Northampton and Emmaus. The Iron Pigs crushed the Bisons this morning 9-4 behind a 3-RBI performance from Paul McIntosh, which included a 2-run homer. Lehigh Valley continues their series with the Buffalo Bisons tomorrow, scheduled for a 6:05 first pitch. According to Kyle Busch's death certificate, Busch had been dealing with a bacterial pneumonia for weeks, which led to the sepsis, which resulted in his death. Four-time Stanley Cup champ Claude Lemieux died today at the age of 60 with a cause of death not yet available. Known for his antagonistic playing style, Lemieux won four championships with four different clubs, scoring 786 points in over 1,200 career games. MLB owners are proposing a salary cap model to the MLBPA for the 2027 season with a $245.3 million hard cap and a floor of $172.2 million to go along with a 50-50 split of revenue. I'm Connor Brown.
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12: Rolling along here on a Thursday night on The Happy Hour, Tom Fallon and Connor Brown with you in the Phillipsburg Easton Honda studios. Great catch up there with Coach Laskowski from Allen Baseball, wishing them the very best of luck again heading into the state tournament. I want to get your take, Connor Brown, because Mike Raymond and I talked about a little bit, like when this was coming out, but hearing the overwhelming vote today from the NBA owners, I'm not going to call them the board of, you know what, the owners, on the new draft lottery plan, to more teams in it, odds flattened, kind of punishments for teams that consistently finished there. Actually finishing as the three worst records is not as good as actually being like the fourth worst record. So you're incentivized to not be one of the worst three teams in the league. Not a bad thought. I mean, what's your overall thought on the plan here for the lottery? There's so many rules and, things to understand about how it works. But when you break it down step by step, I'm like, okay. All right. I think this actually should eliminate teams just being like, we're just going to be as bad as possible.
15: Yeah, like there's obviously this issue that exists because tanking does not correlate directly in winning championships. Like, look at what the 76ers did with their tanking process. And look in comparison what the Knicks did. The Knicks decided to build their team through trades, smart trades, I should say, not just, you know, mindless trades, great free agent signings and the right people inside of the front office. Like, and then there's teams like the Spurs who got lucky a few years in a row where they hit in the lottery and were able to get Victor Wembanyama, you know, Dylan Harper, Stephon Castle, and you have your nucleus right there. So it's not like you can't build your championship team through the draft lottery, but it's not the only way to do it. So you have these teams who just get stuck in these patterns, you know, like the Wizards, who have been able to drag themselves out of being just a dumpster fire over the last 10 years, you know, other than the Kings in that one season, the Sacramento Kings. It's a repetitive death cycle for some of these teams that I do think some adjustments to the draft lottery will help. I do need to do a little more deep dive into the 3-2-1 system part of it, because I think it's more fair for teams or just the league overall, if teams are penalized for finishing in the top three in the lottery, if they're, you know, back to back inside top three picks, like I think that should go away. I don't think a team should be penalized for having a horrible year and ending up with the worst regular season record and then also the number one overall pick. Like I still think in a vacuum in a single season, that team should have the right to pick first overall. So I just want to look a little bit more into that before I fully, you know, give my thoughts on it. But, you know, increasing the lottery to 16 teams, and then having some type of penalty for, you know, repeat offenders in the top three is something that I think could help the league and get a lot of these teams out of this draft lottery death cycle that I was talking about.
12: I said years ago when the Sixers started the whole quote unquote process that I got it. I understood because at that stage, you know, being one of those teams that was consistently like just making the playoffs or just missing the playoffs, that was the purgatory you never wanted to be in. Like it was very hard to get out of there. And unless you could convince some massive free agent to sign with you and they're looking at you being like, why am I going to play for you? You were kind of stuck there for a really long time. So being like, no, we're just going to bottom out and hope that over the next couple of years, while we're pretty bad, it just happens to be one of those years where one of those generational players is available with the number one pick of the draft. And we get our Shaquille O'Neal, Tim Duncan, LeBron James, somebody like that is sitting there for us. Kind of was with Joel Embiid, even though he wasn't the number one overall pick. But they got him through that.
15: Yes.
12: And it did turn into that's how you climbed out of that, got yourself a generational player, and now you're going to be competitive in the mix. And now it's up to how you build the rest of the team around them. I got it. But it was hard. I stopped defending it while watching. Wait a minute. The Golden State Warriors built themselves a dynasty. They didn't have one of those picks.
15: No.
12: The Denver Nuggets have Jokic and have been one of the top teams and won a title. He wasn't one of those picks.
15: He was like a second round pick.
12: He
15: was selected while Taco Bell was airing their new burrito.
12: Right. Yeah. Commercial. Yeah. So like, well, wait a minute. You didn't have to do that to drag yourself out of this. And I've watched how many teams far exceed what you've pulled off that didn't bother to just tank and decide we're just going to voluntarily suck for a little while to get bad high draft picks after bad seasons and hope that that's how we fix things. They just went out and usually like the Knicks fixed things.
15: Yeah.
12: So now I take it back, looking back on it. Yeah. Waste of time. And that's why I enjoy calling them the second rounders, because until you get out of that round, that's your name.
15: Yeah, exactly. And then if you look at a team that built themselves through the lottery, but did it in a different way, it was the Boston Celtics, who were able to make, you know, the Tatum and Jalen Brown picks and a lot of help with the Brooklyn Nets in a savvy trade that they made, you know, years ago with Kevin Garnett and Paul Pierce. So I think these rules should be in place to really stave off big market teams like Philadelphia to partake in a tanking process like this. Because I still think that the lottery and just the NBA draft should still have the aspect of it of putting some of the new rising talent coming out of the collegiate ranks into cities that don't have stars yet and are more, you know, lower market teams that do have to rely a little bit more on the lottery, because there's even when a free agent, you know, comes around nowadays, they're not even in the fight.
12: Yeah, they're not signing with Sacramento. They're not signing with Milwaukee, like Utah. Yeah, they're not going there.
15: No.
12: So getting those opportunities to land those players, I'll be honest, Cleveland's another one. Like their best years have been built off of the guys they ended up drafting out of the lot when they were awful and they had the first pick and they took LeBron and then he left. They became awful again and they took Kyrie. And when LeBron came back, hey, guess what? Now we have a championship-worthy team, and we didn't have to try to convince some free agent to move to Cleveland.
15: Yeah, right. And then, like, after that, it actually became a little bit more of an idea to go to Cleveland, because you look, they were able to make the Donovan Mitchell trade, and he signed on with an extension, which I think a lot of people thought when he first got traded there was no way in hell he was going to stick around there. And even when the idea of him coming to the Knicks started to become more bleak because of the rise of Jalen Brunson, there's a second New York team, and Donovan Mitchell, his dad played for the Mets growing up. I'm pretty sure his dad still works for the Mets in some capacity. He's one of the biggest Mets fans in the world, but he decided to stay in Cleveland. So you kind of see the ramifications of what a championship can bring, you know, some of these smaller market teams that, you know, have to rely a little bit more on the lottery because they're not going to get it through free agency. But I'm just hoping that this stops teams from consistently partaking and just blatant taking like the Utah Jazz from this mm-hmm. year, where they were getting off to a great start in the first half with all their starters and then clearly bench them in the second half so that they would lose the game, which
12: that's ridiculous.
15: I can't even necessarily blame them though, because of just like the rules from the past. So with these new rules moving forward, I do hope that it opens up some other teams' eyes that you don't need to just blatantly be the worst team in the NBA for 5 years straight to become a championship contender.
12: Yeah. I understood it and was willing to accept some of this kind of stuff when it was just a matter of, we're just going to gut our roster.
15: Mm-hmm.
12: And the roster itself is just not going to be good enough to win more than like 22 games. Like, while it wasn't enjoyable, that I kind of understood. I don't, even if I was willing to grant you that, mm-hmm. what you just described from the Jazz, that's where I go, oh, come on. Like, I kept saying that, like, well, your tank, the organization is tanking by not fielding a roster that's going to be able to win a lot of games, but the players are still playing hard and trying to win, and the right. team out there each night is trying to win.
15: They're trying to get their next contract.
12: Right. When you're benching guys, pulling guys from the game because they're doing too good, and you're afraid you're going to win, that's ridiculous, and that's a bad look for the league.
15: Yeah.
12: And that's the stage the tanking had now gotten to.
15: And honestly, the worst part about it is it's still a organizational decision. It's not just squarely up to the head coach, where the head right. coach is just sitting there like in the midst of trying to win a game, like, all right, I'm going to pull all my guys, we're going to lose this one. Like, no, like the coaches and the players want to win. Like competitive existence is still there for them. It's just not there with a lot of people in the, you know, execs who have a lot more cushier jobs and a lot more, you know, job security than the players and the coaches, who just became a lot more expendable because you're almost looking at them as short-term players. You're not necessarily looking at them as your championship core moving forward that you're trying to build to. So I'm hoping that like new rules like this will get rid of just the blatant tank jobs, because there are certain years where you're just going to have teams that come in that just for whatever reason have no talent. Like maybe they have like one or two really good players who unfortunately got injured and will miss the season or half the season. And you're looking at the roster like, oh yeah, this is a team that's probably going to finish, you know, top five in the lottery at the very least. So I still want there to be room for error when it comes to teams just having awful
12: bad season. Yeah, sure.
15: You know, and I still think that you should be, in a weird way, rewarded for having a bad year, because that's kind of what the draft is.
12: What it was supposed to be for.
15: Right.
12: Yeah. So we shouldn't be necessarily penalizing those teams.
15: It shouldn't be like a death penalty, you know? It should be.
12: And that's why I don't think it is, because I think the teams that have the three worst record are getting two ping pong balls each.
15: Mm-hmm.
12: The teams that are like from four to whatever are getting three. So it's right. not, it's a little bit of a punishment right. for being really, really bad, but not so bad that it's like completely skewing the odds.
15: Yeah. And like something I would like to see moving forward is, let's say that you finish inside the top three 1 year. The next year, you can't finish anywhere inside the top five. So you can have the fifth overall pick, but you can't have 4-3-2-1. And then let's mm-hmm. say that you finish, you know, you're top three, you're top five. Okay, now you can only, you know, be a top 10 team in that year's draft. Like if that's kind of how it like works out, like I don't think we should have another case scenario where the Spurs look out and get to, you know, draft, you know, Victor Wembanyama in the top three, Dylan Harper in the top three, and then Stephon Castle in the top five. Like if their picks were top three, top five, and then top 10, I think that's a lot more fair for the not even just the teams, but the health of the league overall, in not just stockpiling these young talented players that you get through some type of luck.
12: More on the way here. We're with you till 7 o'clock. We have a football question we're going to get to, and maybe some fun with the National Day calendar on the way yet too. Stay tuned. That's coming up here on a Thursday night happy hour, Fox Sports Radio 94.7 FM and 1230 AM in Easton.
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10: 78 westbound delays between 33 and Hellertown. Also stop traffic westbound approaching Summit Lawn due to construction. 22 westbound delays between 512 and Airport Road. Eastbound slow between Cedar Crest and MacArthur. On the turnpike, same delays northbound around Quakertown. Earlier accidents are clear. 33 jammed northbound at 22. If you see a traffic problem, call our toll-free tip line 855-ROAD-TIP. I'm Christy O'Brien.
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12: Tom Fallon, Connor Brown rolling along here on a Thursday night on the Happy Hour on Fox Sports Radio. By the way, we're getting close to another edition of 610 Day, the annual day where we celebrate all things Lehigh Valley. All right? Why on June 10th? In honor of the 610 area code. And I'm well aware that some people out there have a 484 area code, and I'll say what I always tell you. You know what? You're right. We'll do the same thing next year on April 84th.
15: Mm-hmm.
12: We do it on 610 for the obvious reason. You can turn it into a date. Okay? And was the original or the main area code here. They started doing the 484 thing when there were too many 610 numbers. So that's why. But anyway, June 10th, we celebrate all things Lehigh Valley. Listen, starting next week for a code text in. Try to win travel vouchers on Allegiant Air out of Lehigh Valley International Airport. Part of our grand prize. We're going to be out and about broadcasting live on June the 10th and going to have some guests on the program that are former Lehigh Valley area athletes. In the past, we've had people like Jahan Dotson on with us or Brian Schneider, mm-hmm. You know, guys like that who are either active or former pro-level athletes. And we got a couple of ones like that at the collegiate level that I'm talking to about finalizing, getting some interviews. I don't want to say anything just yet, just in case, but we should have some great interviews. That last year was Nick Dawkins.
15: Yes.
12: For Penn State football out of Parkland, and Noel Hightower, who had been from Easton, briefly assistant coach at Lehigh. It was now part of the Golden State Warriors organization. And we had some fun talking with Noel last year too. So keep listening for more information on the annual 610 Day show.
15: I'm looking forward to the 610 Day show, but I was just a little distracted here because I started putting two and two together about two events that actually happened 10 years ago today that I think we need to bring up because they're very socially relevant.
12: Okay, hold on.
15: May 28th, not only the sports world, but also just our modern culture.
12: May 28th, 2016?
15: Yes.
12: Okay, if I saw something about this today, it has escaped my mind, okay. And I don't remember. So the two things you said.
15: There are two things, and I remember the first thing. I will never forget the first thing. But
12: give me a little bit of a hint. Let me see if I can figure out what we're talking about.
15: How should I put this?
12: What does that have to do with?
15: Well, someone's ass might have been in the jackpot.
12: Oh, yep. Okay, I did see that one. Yes. Mets looking for retaliation at Utley, throw behind him.
15: Noah Syndergaard
12: gets tossed immediately, and it leads to one of the greatest mic'd up manager umpire interactions in the history of mic'd up in Major League Baseball.
15: I mean, Terry Collins made himself a Mets legend just from this clip, and I think it's one of the most replayed sports clip. Like I was about to say baseball, but I think
12: you
15: this
12: gotta give
15: up,
12: us a shot.
15: You gotta give us a shot, Tom. Yeah. Like I think
12: you had your shot right there.
15: That video has been replayed as much as any other sport clip on Twitter. I think in the last 10 years,
12: mm-hmm.
15: Football, basketball, hockey, Terry Collins and Tom, was it Hallian? Just that argument, that exchange between both of them. Hats off to Tom too for how he handled himself in that situation and talking to Terry.
12: Yeah,
15: because we're like, you got to give us a shot.
12: And when he's going through, first of all, he goes through the whole thing. Remember even being like, okay, you got it out. Good. That's good. You got it out. You got it out. Now that's good. Yeah, kind of thing. All right. Okay.
15: Fantastic.
12: Like I said, that's good. Yeah. But all right. So that's one. I did see that earlier today.
15: Okay.
12: So that's good. What's the other one? Give me a hint on the other one if you can.
15: I can't believe both of these things happened on the same day 10 years ago. Like I'm just putting together two things that are very meaningful for my introduction to adulthood. Cause this was right around when I was getting close to graduating high school. Okay. I'm trying to think of the hint here. Let's say that this place where this event took place probably had better security after the fact for one of their exhibits.
12: You got me. Go ahead.
15: 10 years ago, we lost our sweet prince, Harambe.
12: May 8th,
15: 2016. A day after his 17th birthday, his 16th birthday.
12: Okay.

0: time machine 10 years ago and just see what Twitter was like, because, you know, for as bad as Twitter has gotten to this point, there used to be just some gold mines, and this was a gold mine of a day, I think.
1: Relating back to something else that came up an hour ago in the Auburn countdown quiz, I was on social media as I was watching the Iron Bowl and was just enjoying looking at my timeline of people who weren't even commenting what it was, just like, holy crap, or like, what did I just watch? Or did you see that? That didn't just happen. Like, all these different people that were just reacting without, and you knew exactly what they were all watching was Auburn run the missed field goal back 109 yards to beat Alabama in the most stunning ending of any, I'll say sporting event I've ever watched. And honestly, I'll admit, it started the trend for me personally of watching reaction videos on YouTube, because one of the greatest videos you can find is the videos that are out there, a compilation of fans of each team reacting to that as it happened.
0: Mm-hmm.
1: Hysterical.
0: Right.
1: Like, kind of thing. From the Bama fans losing their mind the wrong way to Auburn fans being over the moon watching that as Davis runs it down the sideline and scores.
0: It's the most unexpected finish, I think, in sports.
1: Has to be.
0: You know, like, I was trying to think of some other just, like, endings that were not necessarily expected, but you could expect it to happen. Like, the first thing that popped in my mind was the first buzzer beater in a, you know, national championship game and to end March Madness, Chris Jenkins and Villanova. But you expect, you know, that to happen occasionally in a basketball game. Like, you don't expect a not even just a football game to end, but a rivalry game that knocks one team out of national championship competition to be on a missed field goal return 100 plus yards. Like, that's
1: from the back of the end zone to the other end of the field. And that rivalry with those stakes. Yeah. Absolutely wild. It's still my favorite sports moment of all time is the kick six, easily. 2 hours in, speaking of memorable football moments, we're going to ask a question regarding it that I saw posed on Twitter a day or two ago. And it got my mind turning a little bit. As weird as it sounds, I don't think I've ever seen somebody ask that before. That's a good question. I didn't think about that. I'll give you the question coming up next as we continue on here on a Thursday night. Tom Fallon, Connor Brown with you. 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
9: Cairo, ground ball towards the hole, that short on the backhand. 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
13: News out of the NBA, as the Board of Governors has passed new anti-tanking rules that expanded the draft lottery from 14 to 16 teams, a regulation zone where the bottom three teams get penalized with lessened chances for the number one pick and flattened odds. OKC is looking to be the first team to reach back-to-back NBA finals since the Warriors in 2019 as they take on the Spurs in San Antonio, tip-off at 8:30 Eastern time. In tennis, Jannik Sinner was upset in the second round of the French Open. He lost in five sets to Juan Manuel Cirandolo. Sinner was on a 30-match win streak dating back to February, and Roland Garros was the one major Sinner needed to complete a career Grand Slam. News out of the world of hockey, as four-time Stanley Cup champion Claude Lemieux has passed away at the age of 60. In baseball, the Angels defeated the Tigers 7-1. I'm Brianna Miro.
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10: Tom Fallon, Connor Brown back with you here on the Happy Hour on Fox Sports Radio on a Thursday night from the Phillipsburg Easton Honda Studios. 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With the Eagles 70s again, the Iron Pigs already played today, already won today yet again. Another W for the Pigs. This time they didn't need any drama, beating Buffalo 9-4 after playing six consecutive one-run ball games. They beat them up today. No props to the Iron Pigs. Back with another game tomorrow night in Buffalo. And again, Saturday and Sunday afternoon games. Be prepared for a whole lot of games at Coca-Cola Park in June. Mm. Which, by the way, you seen this? Where's Hambone?
0: So I saw one video about it. I'm not fully locked into what's going on right now with
10: Made
0: Hambone.
10: It seemed like the last home game or something, like Hambone was or something was not in the pork race. The thing was, where's Hambone? Oh. And it's now turned into a thing on their media pages and social media, like as if like they have like a video as if like a private investigator's been hired. Like, where's Hambone? What's happened to Hambone? I mean, I don't know. I don't know where this is going. This is one of those Iron Pigs things where they have everybody talking about him in late May for something, and this is going somewhere, but I don't know what it is. I honestly don't know.
0: Did he take the beer pipeline going up to the second floor and just never stopped? Are we sure Hambone's not stuck somewhere in the building? Like, can we get an Amber Alert or something out for him? I don't know if Amber Alert's appropriate. Can we get, you know, a smoker alert out or, you know, something along those lines? Like, I Hambone to me, I am just kind of filling myself in with his disappearance because I saw something earlier on this week, and then I saw the PI, I believe, on the roof of Coca-Cola Park. I wish, though, that we had someone with the Iron Pigs that we could talk about this with and, you know, get some, you know, further details. Mm-hmm. It would be great if we could talk with, like, the radio voice of them or something.
10: Yeah, well,
0: like
10: he
0: that.
10: Wasn't on with us this week, so, yeah.
0: We'll talk to him on Tuesday. It was a very weird week, and we have to bring this up on Tuesday because I don't know what's going on right now, and I'm a little scared.
10: Yeah. So I saw this. Actually, it was 2 days ago. It was on Tuesday that I saw this for the first time. And it got my wheels turning. From College Football Zone on Twitter. Mm-hmm. Their handle is College FB on X. Is their Twitter handle. A lot of followers, by the way, for this one. 47,600. Followers. So a good college football account with a lot of followers. And they asked this question, Connor Brown. What's your favorite interception in college football history? And I went, wow, that's a unique question.
0: That was pretty unique. We talk about a lot of touchdowns.
10: Yeah.
0: A lot of catches. Not a whole lot of interceptions.
10: Great finish. Like, yeah. Favorite interception in college football history. And I got my wheels turning a little bit. I thought we'd open it up also then beyond just college to football period.
0: Right.
10: So if you want to give it from your favorite NFL team's perspective, by all means. If you want to give it from your favorite college team, go ahead. Just call or text 610-890-0707. What's your favorite interception of all time? I mean, I have a couple very easy ones for my two favorite teams, college and pro. So I kind of started, and by the way, neither one of them really are going to be topped, but I did try to get my wheels turning a little bit on the college one with some other guidelines to it. As a Steeler fan, it's easily James Harrison in Super Bowl 43.
0: Right.
10: One of the greatest plays in the history of the Super Bowl on either side of the ball. I won't call it the greatest play ever, but it's in the top five.
0: No, like I think when you take into account the position in which he played, the distance that he ran, and how he did it, I think it's one of the greatest football plays of all time.
10: Also, the fact that the half ended on it. Like, if he gets brought down at the half yard line,
0: for a field goal.
10: All it is you stopped the Cardinals from scoring, and you ran all that way for nothing. You could have just fallen down at the five and taken a knee. But he took it all the way to the house, and it went from the Cardinals have a chance to take the lead with a touchdown or kick a field goal to tie. Yeah. Instead, the Steelers go to the locker room up 10 because Harrison faked the blitz, dropped into coverage, picked off Kurt Warner, and ran it 100 yards for a touchdown.
0: And look, I know edge rushers and just edge players in the NFL in general are hybrids between linebacker and defensive lineman, but usually they kind of lean more one way than the other. And James Harrison leaned way more towards being a defensive lineman than he did a linebacker. And even a weak side middle linebacker or a weak side linebacker making a play like that is hard to fathom. To see James Harrison do that just was, and you know, I was still very young at the time, and looking back, it's almost unexpected as a Chris Davis kick six. You know, we were just talking about, you know, unexpected plays and unexpected finishes. You know, this wasn't to walk off the Super Bowl and you know, win the Lombardi Trophy for the Steelers in this case scenario, but it was at the end of the half with no time remaining. And if I were to tell you before the half, before the Super Bowl started, that there Kurt Warner would throw a like 100-yard pick six at the end of the first half, you would guess Troy Polamalu did it. You would guess, was Ryan Clark on the team at that point, or who was the other safety? You would guess
10: in 08 team, yeah.
0: Ryan Clark, Joey Porter, anyone else on that defense for the most part, other than a guy like James Harrison, would make that play. I think that's very easy for the Steelers.
10: So what's your favorite interception of all time? Do you have one for the Giants before I get you start talking about Penn State choices?
0: So if I was born a few years earlier, there is an iconic interception, and I'm starting to forget the scenario around it because I wasn't quite yet. I was around, but I wasn't watching football at the time. I believe it was a playoff game against the Eagles where Jason Sehorn made a juggling interception that he was able to bobble up in the air. He was untouched, rolled around, and ran in for a touchdown on a pick six. Some older Giants fans would absolutely know which play I'm talking about. But for my lifetime, my favorite interception that I've seen the Giants pull off was Brett Favre's last throw as a Packer. Corey Webster, overtime in the 07 NFC Championship game, which set up Lawrence Tynes to send the Giants to the Super Bowl to take on the undefeated Patriots. And I don't have to belabor that part of the story, but no. you know what happens there.
10: Yep.
0: But yeah, shout out Corey Webster, solid quarterback for the Giants for many years.
10: When you say Brett Favre threw an interception in the NFC Championship game, I immediately hear Paul Allen of the Vikings radio network.
0: No, that was the second time.
10: Yeah.
0: Well, it probably wasn't just the second time either.
10: Yeah, it's intercepted. I can't believe what I'm seeing right now. You know, but why are you passing? You can take a knee and try a 57-yard field goal.
0: This isn't Detroit, man.
10: This is for the Super Bowl. Like, as one of the greatest NFL radio calls ever.
0: Right.
10: Paul Allen. And the text I got here from Eric is where I was going to go for college football. As he says, got to be one for us, Pete Kiftopoulos. Yes. Easy answer for a Penn State fan, especially one of my age. You know, you're a fan of Penn State, Connor, but if you wanted to say, well, that's before my time, so I won't pick it. But the easy answer for people of my age is Pete Kiftopoulos' interception against Vinny Testaverde to win Penn State the national championship in that legendary Penn State-Miami Fiesta Bowl game where Penn State intercepted him five times for seven Miami turnovers that night, holding the vaunted Hurricanes at 10 points all night. But the national title clinching interception's got to be one. I then started rolling a little bit more of like, all right, what are the best ones that I saw maybe in person? Because I've been to so many games. I'll have a thought on that. We got someone on the line here who wants to weigh in.
0: Tim from Allentown.
10: And there's one I just have a feeling he's going to bring up. I bet I could guess it right now, but I'll give him his moment. I won't steal his thunder. Tim, how are you?
7: I'm good. I'm not sure if you nailed it or not, though, Tom. I'm going to 1988. Is that what you're thinking?
10: No. Okay. No. Go ahead. That is before where I was going. Go ahead. Go. Which one are you going with?
7: I'm going to 1988. The game that produced my cherished, most favorite T-shirt that I have in my closet.
10: Okay.
7: Catholics versus convicts.
10: Okay. But the Notre Dame-Miami game?
7: Notre Dame-Miami, Pat Terrell. In the first half, he had a 60-yard pick six, right?
10: Okay.
7: And then the very last play of the game wasn't an interception, but he knocked down the two-point conversion to preserve the win, and then Notre Dame went on to win the national title.
10: Okay, now that's an excellent for college football. That is a great call. I was when you started with that and referenced that, I thought, I'll be honest, I thought you were mistakenly going to say he intercepted the 2-point conversion, but no, you're referring to the pick six earlier because he did knock it down. So that's a good call. I thought you were going to go Dallas Cowboys. Now, do you know which one I thought you were going to mention?
7: No, I actually don't. Go ahead.
10: Come on. Neil O'Donnell saying, here, Larry Brown, have the ball with the game on the line in Super Bowl 30.
7: I didn't want to put salt in the wound, Tom.
10: I've hated Neil O'Donnell for so many years, but then again, I knew he was terrible before that game. I was just hoping he wouldn't screw it up, and of course he did. Those are good ones, though. Tim, thanks for the call.
7: All right, bye-bye.
10: You got it. 610-890-0707.
0: That's a pretty good one.
10: Yeah. No, and both of those excellent calls
0: right.
10: for those. If I had to go with ones that I experienced live and in person, like I almost do that separately for Penn State because I'm getting close to, if I'm not there yet, like 150 games I've been to in my lifetime.
0: Okay.
10: The first one that comes to mind then for favorite interception that I saw in person, Richard Gardner 2002 night game against Nebraska.
0: You showed me that before.
10: That's one of the loudest Beaver Stadium moments I've personally ever experienced was him picking off that pass and racing down the sideline, putting Penn State up on Nebraska 26-7. The stadium went bonkers and they ended up blowing them out 40-7, but that was a key moment in the third quarter. What was at that point a close game. That one comes to mind.
0: Mm-hmm.
10: If Penn State had actually won the game in 2024, it would have been Zion Tracy's pick six against Ohio State's Will Howard. Sean and I were at the game. My son still talks about that play because we were in that corner of the end zone where he ran right at us. And that was sheer pandemonium in Beaver Stadium also. All of a sudden, Ohio State had run three offensive plays and Penn State was up 10-0 in the game. Penn State only scored three more points and lost 20-13. Thank you very much. Usual,
0: you know, Total Nicky
10: offense. But that pick six moment also ranks up there as one of the greatest interception moments I've experienced in that stadium.
0: Yeah, it's funny. I haven't, you know, I'm trying to think of some of the football games I've been to where there hasn't been necessarily like that great of a moment. Okay. You know, specifically interceptions. It's funny. Like I've been to way better baseball and basketball games than I have been to football games.
10: Okay.
0: When it just comes to the, you know, what's at stake and kind of how it plays out and being more dramatic games. In Penn State too recently, when you just think about their recent history, there really isn't, like a notable interception. Like obviously that one that you were in person for is notable to you because you were able to experience it firsthand, mm-hmm. just the crowd pop. You know, cause like more of like the plays, the defensive plays, and it's not even a defensive play that you remember from Penn State over the last 10, 15 years, is the Marcus Allen block on the field goal.
10: Right.
0: And, you know, Grant Haley returning it. But that's not an interception. That's, you know,
10: right.
0: a blocked field goal. You know, Jaquan Brisker had a really great game-ending interception against Wisconsin a few years ago.
10: Really good, yep.
0: That like still is in my mind.
10: What's in my mind is Gus Johnson, but go ahead, yeah.
0: that part of it too. Yeah, with Penn State, I'm kind of struggling here with picking a favorite one. I do have a favorite from a former Nittany Lion, Navarro Bowman. I don't remember if you remember this. He had a pick
10: ahead.
0: Six
10: for the
0: against,
10: Niners.
0: Niners against the Atlanta Falcons, which I believe ended up being the last touchdown recorded at Candlestick Park,
10: mm-hmm.
0: if I'm remembering correctly. And it was like a 70-yard pick six. It wasn't any type of easy thing. It wasn't in a playoff game, but it's notable when it comes to the historic events that have taken place at Candlestick, you know, like the catch, probably the most talked about football game of all time. So that comes to mind at the pro ranks. I mean, we obviously have to state the obvious too. Everyone knows what the Patriots' favorite one is, Malcolm Butler.
10: Right. Oh yeah. Yep.
0: That one's very easy. Von Miller for the Broncos, I believe, had a pick six against or
10: Dallas fumble recovery touchdown. Again, in the Super Bowl?
0: No, in the AFC Championship game. I believe he picked off Brady at a critical juncture that...
10: I don't think it was a touchdown, though.
0: It was an interception.
10: Either way, it was an interception.
0: Yeah.
10: Okay. So. I've got two amazing ones from the rivalry from Lehigh Lafayette. These are the two that stood out to me. And the amazing thing is they happened in consecutive years. All right. 2008, Lehigh Lafayette. Let me bring this up again here to make sure I have the details right on it. November 22nd, 2008, at Lafayette. Lafayette is 7-3. Lehigh's 4-6 on the season. Lehigh had lost a few games in a row now. I want to say four in a row in the rivalry. Lehigh was up by 9. Went up by 9, 24-15 in the fourth quarter. About a little over 7 minutes to go. So still enough time for Lafayette to score twice. They drove down the field and was still 4.5 minutes left. Had the ball going into the field house end zone at the Fisher Stadium. And a quarterback kind of to the right, kind of threw back across the field to the left. And Courtney Jarvis, I want to say his name was, defensive back for Lehigh, jumped the pass, leapt up, picked it off, and took it down the sidelines like 88 yards or something like that for the touchdown that put them up by 16 and pretty much iced the game, ended the losing streak in the rivalry. So that one popped to my mind. The very next year, Lehigh playing Lafayette now at Goodman Stadium, and it was Lafayette 8-2, Lehigh 3-7. Okay.
0: Spoilers.
10: The next year. Game goes to overtime, tied at 21. Lehigh gets the ball first, scores a touchdown, misses the point after.
0: Oh, geez.
10: And you felt the air go out of the stadium on the Lehigh side, like, oh no.
0: Mm-hmm.
10: Touchdown, extra point, and we lose.
0: Yeah.
10: Very first snap for Lafayette, they ran a wheel route. And when the running back came out around the left side, the quarterback had kind of rolled a little right, looked back left. There's nobody beyond him. Like, this is like, as soon as he turns and lets the ball go, you think, oh no, they just lost. Al Pierce, Lehigh linebacker, the quarterback didn't throw it high enough to get it over him. And he managed to jump up in the air and intercept the pass, run back a little bit and slide to the ground and end it with a walk-off pick in overtime on what looked like it was going to be the game-tying touchdown to set up a game-winning extra point. Instead, it was a walk-off interception to pull an upset. And Lehigh won 27-21 in overtime. Jarvis's pick six in 08 to end the four-game losing streak, followed the next year by the stunning upset with Al Pierce getting the INT in overtime. Those two interceptions are two of the more memorable ones in all of our years airing Lehigh football that I can remember.
0: Yeah, because you don't forget those moments.
10: No.
0: Especially with those crowds. And I did have to go back and look to remember how this year's Lafayette-Lehigh game ended, because it didn't end on an interception, because that's something that you just are always going to remember. Mm-hmm. I believe the last drive of the game for Lafayette, they turned it over on downs.
10: Yep.
0: Which I slightly remember, just needed to go look back and check. But yeah, like those are the types that, you know, especially in a rivalry game, that just are never forgotten, because that's how you kind of etch your name into the history books of either school.
10: So let us know your favorite all-time interception. That's the question. 610-890-0707. Tell us the team and what it was, or what, you know, which level of football it was, but your favorite all-time INT.
0: Mm-hmm.
10: Right? Tom Fallon, Connor Brown, back with more here on a Thursday, Fox Sports Radio, 94.7 FM at 12:30 a.m. in Easton.
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0: Good afternoon. Two District 11 softball championship games taking place at Pates Park today, as in the 5A matchup between Pocono Mountain East and Southern Lehigh, Pocono Mountain East leading a 4-1 with two outs in the top half of the fifth. Coming up, though, at 7, it's the 6A showdown between Northampton and Emmaus. The Iron Pigs crushed the Bisons this morning 9-4 behind a 3-RBI performance by Paul McIntosh, including a 2-run homer. Lehigh Valley continues their series up in Buffalo tomorrow, scheduled for a 6:05 first pitch. According to Kyle Busch's death certificate, Busch had been dealing with a bacterial pneumonia for weeks, which led to the sepsis, which resulted in his death. Four-time Stanley Cup champ Claude Lemieux died today at the age of 60 with the cause of death not yet available. Known for his antagonistic playing style, Lemieux won championships with four different clubs, scoring 786 points in over 1,200 career games. Major League Baseball owners are proposing a salary cap model to the MLB Player Association for the 2027 season, with a $245.3 million hard cap and a floor cap of $172.2 million to go along with a 50-50 split of revenue. I'm Connor Brown.
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10: Tom Fallon and Connor Brown back with you here on The Happy Hour on Fox Sports Radio. And you pointed something out to me here as we're going into the break. I'm seeing a lot of people now talking about it on social media. It was just last week that we were reacting to Steve Sarkisian comments that, you know, alluding to Texas Tech without referring to them by name, but saying that, like, they could play that schedule and go undefeated with their backups. Their twos and threes could go undefeated with that schedule. So at the Big 12 meetings, the Texas Tech coach, Joey McGuire, has made it known that he's spoken to Abilene Christian and also to Texas's week one opponent and confirmed that they'd be willing to, those schools would be willing to take a buyout of the contract, just take the money to free them up so Texas Tech could play Texas instead.
0: In week one.
10: So next day saying, like, hey, your opponent and our opponent are cool with just taking a buyout. Why don't we play each other?
0: I would love it.
10: You know it's not going to happen. It's totally grandstanding, but you know what? I don't blame him considering the comments that came from Sarkisian.
0: Oh, absolutely. Like, I don't mind McGuire coming out and saying this, even if it's just kind of grandstanding and nothing's going to come from this. If you're Steve Sarkisian and you just expect, you know, some other coach or other program to lay down while you completely disrespect them, I think it would be a great lesson potentially for him if they actually were to play in week one. I love the fact that he really bought into this and talked to both programs. It wasn't like he even was just talking to the you know, Abilene Christian, who Texas Tech is playing in week one. They were even like, hey, Texas State, we have a few million dollars for you. If you want to, you know, keep your players fresh for one more week, we'll buy you out so we can play Texas that week. I wish this could happen, even though it more than likely is not going to happen. But if all we need is college coaches talking smack to one another publicly to get harder non-conference games and matchups, I'm all for it. So if Sarkisian wants to keep on mouthing off, fine. I hope he continues to do it during the season and during next offseason. So maybe Texas is actually playing some teams weeks 1-3.
10: So I love that. The fact that we're getting, against some of these shots going back and forth across the bow has been awesome. I did see the Big 12.
0: Well, I think
10: the coaches said today that they voted unanimously that they'd want to go to a 2014 playoff. Mm. I did see also yesterday that the SEC coaches are annoyed that they feel like they were lied to, that they were under the impression that we thought if we went to 9 conference games that automatically the playoff was going to go to 16 teams. Why didn't we go to 16 teams like the Big Ten said?
0: Right.
10: The Big Ten said, we're not even going to consider this unless you go to nine games. Now that you did it, they're like, well, cool. By the way, I heard this from Danny Cannell. I want to run this by you, see what you think about it. His comment was, he thinks it should be less about the number of conference games being uniform and more about the number of power conference opponents on your schedule being uniform. That it should be every 12-game schedule, everybody has to play 10. Mm-hmm. Whether you make it 8 in conference and 2 out of conference or 9 in conference and 1 out of conference, but 10. Now, his very drastic...
0: Danny Cannell being drastic?
10: Yeah, his very drastic side to this was that if you don't play 10 in a given year, in that year, you're not eligible for the playoff.
0: I like it.
10: Not penalized in seeding. You're not eligible to play in the playoff.
0: I like it.
10: He said because that way, like he pointed out, by the way, his words... like Maryland, Rutgers, teams like that in the Big Ten that are trying to get some traction and get some excitement around their program. You know, Indiana went this route of scheduling 3 nobodies in non-conference so that if you just get to, if you win 3 out of 9 conference games, you're 6-6, you can get to a bowl game. Like, you know what I mean? You could try to build this way. And he's like, you want to do that? Fine. You're just
0: not
10: acknowledging that you're not trying for the playoff this year. You're just trying to build for record. I think that's a little unfair because in that case scenario, what if you're like Indiana? Like Indiana last year, like when that schedule was set, that was set like a decade ago.
0: Yeah.
10: Where they were doing it under the impression of we're the losingest program in like the in all of major college football. We're just trying to get wins to try to build something here. And in that particular year, then in conference, they were outstanding. They went to Penn State and won. They went to Oregon and won. They went to Iowa and won. Like, and then they beat Ohio State in the Big Ten championship game. Could you imagine if last year we said, you know, amazing, great job. You're not allowed to be in the playoff though. Why? Because the 3 non-conference teams you played were no one of note.
0: It would be ridiculous, but like those rules obviously don't exist right now. And I also think Cignetti changed some of their non-conference schedule when he came over as head coach, I believe. Like I think he did cancel some future games to make it a little bit easier to start the year. But like under this current current way of scheduling, you know, games, you can't fault the programs for scheduling like these cupcakes. I like the idea from Danny where it's not even talking about like past teams. It's just in the future. Like you got to play 10 Power 5 teams or else you're just not eligible for the playoffs.
10: What happens? Because this does happen. This does occur.
0: Yeah.
10: I'll give you a scenario here. You tell me how it gets handled. You scheduled 10. All right. 10 Power Conference games. But one of the non-conference games is in the South, and it's in September, and hurricanes coming, game postponed, and because of the scheduling, you can't make it up. That has happened. Yeah. Now, all of a sudden, you played 9.
0: Well,
10: are they let in? Are they allowed in?
0: I think that there would be some type of special clauses in place, and if they were really being dramatic about it, where it's like, no, you have to play 10, then I would imagine they would have some type of way to get that game in. Maybe they play it on a Sunday. You know, maybe they play it the next day or something like that.
10: I'm just throwing it out there as a possibility. Your take is on it. But I think that would be that way.
0: It's a good thing to bring up because you have to think about these things.
10: I like the idea of there being consequence, just not that
0: drastic
10: of a consequence. You could say it should absolutely be held against them in seeding that even if they're undefeated, you know, they should be like no higher ranked than us. Like, you know what I mean? They can't have the top seed. You know what I mean? Like something along those lines, like it should be absolutely held against them compared to others. That part I get, but not like, I don't care how good you've been. In every game, you're not allowed to be in the playoff. Like nobody, they don't do that in college basketball. There's no other thing where they, you know, they penalize you for having not really challenged yourself, that in terms of thing, you don't get seated as high. Kevin, they don't throw you out completely.
0: Well, here's something that I'm going to throw out there, but I don't even know if this would work. Let's say that, like, moving forward, that we're going by, you know, Danny Cannell's rules where you have to play 10 Power 5 schools each year. But let's say that you're a school who only was able to schedule 9 that year. Maybe a way of still getting into the playoff is you have to win your conference, kind of like in college basketball with some of the, you know, the smaller schools and them getting the March Madness. They have to win, you know, their conference championship to get in. Now, I know we're not talking about the smaller conferences in college football. We're talking about the big ones that are even big enough to be considering branching off and seceding from the rest of the college football world. But maybe that's an idea if you don't want to play the designated number of Power 5 teams each year is, okay, if you want to take the route of scheduling, you know, 2 FCS schools to start the year and then, you know, 2 lowly teams from the MAC, that's fine with us. But now you have to essentially go perfect during the conference regular season, and then you have to win the Big Ten, the SEC, the ACC, the Big 12 championship.
10: Again,
0: because I also think talking about it more, it is very unfair, I think, to the Rutgers of the world. You know, I'm just going to throw out West Virginia. Some year lately with West Virginia, like some of these like schools that are more towards the lower end of the Power 5 conferences, where then you're just giving them absolutely no shot, essentially.
10: What do you think of the idea, though, of, I don't care how many conference games you play, it just has to be 10 power conference just games. 10,
0: yeah.
10: Like, so you want to go back to 8?
0: Mm-hmm. No, because then how are we figuring out who's playing in the championship game, the conference championship?
10: Well, I think part of this is if you're going, depending on how big you're making this, I think most of the conferences want to do with the way with those to begin with. So,
0: and then my thing would be like, then why do we have conferences?
10: Oh, I agree.
0: If you're not going to play a certain set amount of conference games, then it's right. Okay, let's just schedule whoever the hell we want. And
10: right.
0: We're probably just going to schedule teams that are regional. And all of a sudden, we're going to have regional conferences again.
10: Right.
0: Maybe this is the way. Maybe we have to listen to Danny Cannell.
10: I actually felt like we might be headed down that path. As much as it's the conferences right now are too big, and I don't like it, that they might continue to grow to the point where there's going to be like 3 super conferences that, because there's so many teams in it, you almost get divided up within the conference.
0: Divisions in the
10: divisions
0: conference.
10: That are based off of regions, and you end up back playing your geographic rivals anyway.
0: It's like the modern college football, just conference realignment feels like a toga party that's gone on for way too long. And all of a sudden you throw on the lights at 4 a.m. and you look at the mess around the house and you're like, I just want to go home, man. Yeah. I want to be comfortable. You know,
10: yeah.
0: I'm hoping at some point the lights come on and the togas come off and we're just able to go home. But I don't know. It seems like the party's still rocking on for these big conferences. And we're just waiting outside, trying to get in, trying to get our ratio up.
10: Highlight of the night is coming up next. It's time to wrap things up on a Thursday. Tom Fallon, Connor Brown here, Fox Sports Radio, 94.7 FM and 1230 AM in Easton.
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10: Wrapping things up on a Thursday night on the happy hour, Tom Fallon and Connor Brown with you. It's time for the highlight of the night. What's going on in the sports world or outside the sports world? Top of our list of things to check out. Connor, what do you got? I know where you're going, but tell everybody else. Highlight of the night.
0: It's the actual best two words in sports. Game six between the Oklahoma City Thunder and the San Antonio Spurs, Western Conference Finals, tipping off at 8:30. That's been a take I've been brewing on for a little bit. I'm not sure if I'm ready to go into game six being the best two words in sports, but
10: I thought that was like a total Mets fan statement.
0: No, I'm working on my thesis, because if you look throughout history, there's a lot of amazing game sixes,
10: yeah,
0: and a lot of duds in game sevens. But just getting back to it, Spurs Thunder game six. I think I'd rather both these teams play another game to tire themselves out. Obviously with the Knicks waiting on the other side, I am starting to get a little antsy to see who will meet the Knicks coming out of the West, whether it be in the Spurs or the Thunder. But this is a big game for Wemby after, not necessarily asserting his dominance in game five and allowing the Thunder to win that game. So seeing things switching back to San Antonio, Charles Barkley is going to have some stuff to say, especially if the Spurs get eliminated tonight in San Antonio. But looking forward to game six between the Thunder and the Spurs, 8:30 tip.
10: I was going to go Major League Baseball, but the one game that I was interested in for tonight is actually just underway here with Paul Skeens and the Hill in Pittsburgh. Instead, I found something else. And I was just telling you during one of the breaks that we're almost at that time of year where I'll be able to watch this kind of stuff.
0: Yes.
10: On TV. But the NCAA Division I baseball tournament gets underway tomorrow.
0: Mm-hmm.
10: And the Tennessee Vols baseball program is underway tomorrow at noon.
0: There we go.
10: So I'm going with that. Game one of the Chapel Hill Regional. Tennessee, the 2 seed in the region, facing the 3 seed, the East Carolina Pirates. Top seed in the region, North Carolina, the host, taking on VCU at 5 o'clock. But noon tomorrow, Tennessee, East Carolina again. 4 teams, double elimination to see who goes to the Super Regional, which is next weekend. That's just a straight best of three between 2 teams. The winners of the 8 winners of those go to Omaha and the College World Series to play for the national championship. So I'm going to go Vols and Pirates tomorrow, getting the Chapel Hill Regional underway. My highlight of the night.
0: But now I have to mention my alma mater, Rowan, participating in the D3 World Series, and not only baseball, but also softball. Softball today actually took down the number one seed, Virginia Wesleyan, 3-2, Rowan being the 8 seed in softball. There's only 8 seeds there, so they're the lowest seed. But they've been there, I believe, now 4 years in a row to the D3 World Series. So congrats to them, and wish them the best of the luck in the softball side. And then in baseball, they get rolling tomorrow against Adrian at 5 p.m. So props are hot, Tom, not only in baseball, it's softball as well. We collect championships over down in Glassboro.
10: Awesome.
0: Same to go with track and field as well.
10: There you go.
0: Yeah.
10: By the way,
0: the program is almost there too.
10: All right.
0: We're taking steps.
10: Okay, good. The Patriot League champion in baseball is Holy Cross. They actually were the 4 seed in the Patriot League tournament. There's only like 6 teams in the whole league in baseball.
0: Oh, I know.
10: They were the 4 seed and won the Patriot League title. They are in Austin to face the Texas Longhorns to get their regional started.
0: That's a long way from Worcester.
10: Yeah, it is. But that's one of those things where you just look forward to the opportunity to go to a place like that and compete.
0: Well, the social media person for the Holy Cross baseball team better be taking advantage of asking Texas folk how to pronounce Worcester by just showing them how it's spelled and saying, go ahead, tell me what this is.
10: Yeah.
0: Like, is it a sauce?
10: Yeah. By the way, the addition now to the story about the Texas Tech head coach offering to buy out the 2 teams of Texas Tech could play Texas in week 1 is now also on record pointing out that, hey, if you don't want to play Notre Dame in that series you said coming up, we'll play you.
0: Yeah.
10: You want to drop Notre Dame? You can drop Notre Dame. Play us.
0: Yeah. And you know, Texas Tech is not the same name brand as Texas, but when it comes to this new era of NIL, money is not an issue for Texas Tech. They have all the oil money when it comes to their their boosters and their alumni association. So this could be Texas is still Texas. And, you know, I think if you put them on an even playing field, you probably favorite Texas by, you know, 3 points, 4.5, something like that. Like still winning the game. But I don't know if you really want to poke the bear like this. And I know Texas is usually the bear in this case scenario when you're talking about the state of Texas and then, you know, college football. Texas Tech's got a lot of money, man. So I would just watch out if you're Steve Sarkisian, because all of a sudden you could end up in a, you know, 10-year home and away contract with Texas Tech, all for running your mouth in one off season.
10: Going back to how we started the show talking about the proposal from the owners from Major League Baseball about the salary cap and floor, just to give you an idea of how this would shift money. Somebody went through there and added it up. In order to get everybody into the correct range, there would be $587 million less of payroll. Good luck selling that to the players.
0: Half a billion dollars.
10: We want to spend, we want to cut about $500 million off the payroll. What do you say?
0: They'd be like,
10: click.
0: Right?
10: Yeah. Not even bother to talk about that.
0: No, this news today, I think, just continues to show how far away both sides are. I really think that's the only takeaway. I almost feel like they just came up with these numbers. Not necessarily that they completely came up with these numbers, but I don't think these are the true numbers that they're willing to go to at this point, because, you know, it is still early in the negotiations.
10: Let me clarify. Okay. Someone else would hear. There's a loss difference of $17 million. If you're going off of how much would have to be cut by how much would have to be spent.
0: Mm-hmm.
10: The teams that are below the threshold would have to suddenly spend $570 million more, but the teams that are above it would have to eliminate $587 million off their payrolls. Which, again,
0: a lot of money.
10: Good luck trying to get those players –

0: players would be willing to give up tens of millions of dollars and maybe even more in some cases, to me is ludicrous. So that's the only way that I think some players would have maybe eventually get on board with a salary cap, is that if some of these older contracts are grandfathered in to the new collective bargaining agreement.
1: Yeah, I just don't see this going anywhere. I appreciate, again, that the floor, the salary floor the owners were proposing was way higher than I thought it would be.
0: Mm-hmm.
1: A little over $171 million.
0: Yeah.
1: That's an awful lot and would force a whole bunch of teams to suddenly pay out a lot. Now, the other side of that is the fact that they're doing this saying part of the deal is all local media rights are going to be pooled and split evenly. So that helps the ones that don't have the same kind of revenue coming in as the big market teams to be able to pay that kind of stuff.
0: Why can't we just have in the owner bylaws or the owner rule books that you have to spend money if you want to own a team, a professionals team?
1: You think?
0: Can we just make it that simple?
1: Yeah. Anyhow, that'll do it for tonight here on the Happy Hour on Fox Sports Radio. Thanks to Rob Laskowski, the head coach of the Allen Canaries baseball team, who joined us earlier tonight.
0: Go Canaries.
1: Yeah. Congrats to them on the conference and district championship, and wishing them the very best of luck heading into the state playoffs next week. Tomorrow, Mike Raymond and I back with you. Another countdown to football quiz tomorrow, as well as a guest from Service Electric giving us another awesome athlete of the week. But for Connor Brown, this is Tom Found. If you're out tonight, drive safe, be safe, don't drink and drive. And for now, the Happy Hour show is closed. Odd Couple with Rob Barker and Kelvin Washington coming up next right here on Fox Sports Radio.
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12: News out of the NBA as the Board of Governors has passed new anti-tanking rules that expanded the draft lottery from 14 to 16 teams, a regulation zone where the bottom three teams get penalized with lessened chances for the number one pick and flattened odds. Teams cannot have the number one pick in consecutive years and no top five picks in three consecutive years. OKC is looking to be the first team to reach back-to-back NBA finals since the Warriors in 2019. As Game 6 of the Western Conference Finals between the Spurs and Thunder in San Antonio tips off at 8:30 Eastern Time. Sad news out of the world of hockey as four-time Stanley Cup champion Claude Lemieux has passed away at the age of 60. News out of baseball as MLB officials propose a hard salary cap to union officials as a part of ongoing CBA negotiations. The Angels outscored the Tigers in Detroit 7-1 and the White Sox defeated the Twins 6-2. I'm Brianna Miro.
13: One guy is happily divorced. One guy is happily married. One guy gets called daddy by his three beautiful daughters. One guy gets called daddy after a credit card.

0: Fame. One guy has only mopped a hall. Does this seem weird to anybody else?
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0: Can this sports writer and this sports fan share a radio show without driving each other crazy? 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
6: wow.
4: And now live on YouTube.
6: Do it live. 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
4: That's right. Thank you, Mr. O'Reilly. Appreciate that. Say my name.
6: Rob Parker.
4: Say his name.
5: Calvin Washington.
4: And we are indeed the Odd Couple on this TV theme song Thursday, a day we always look forward to. Can't wait. Alex will do his job on that. We appreciate that. And guess what? You'll need our phone number because we are, without question, the most listener-friendly national sports talk radio show on the planet.
0: Ben Maller.
4: That's right. At least when people are still awake. Sorry about that, Ben. Ben and I texted today, so that's a good thing. But remember, we're here for you. We want to hear from you. We're not some lame podcast you can't call into. You can call into the Odd Couple and be heard, be counted. So that's the most important thing. So remember, write it down, commit it to memory, 877-99 on Fox. For you laymen out there, it's 877. That was a slow typing. 996-6369.
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4: 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And if you hear feedback on a line, it's your own damn fault. It means only one thing.
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4: With all that said, always remember...
0: The Odd Couple was filmed in front of a live audience.
5: Sweetie, bitty.
4: There you go. Let's go. Big show. Let me welcome in Rob G until Kelvin is able to navigate his way in. Rob G, how are you?
10: Bud Mexican is. I'm doing all right. You know, considering Kelvin is the big newsman here in LA, you'd think he would have known before he left this house. Hey, there's a big ass fire right by the studio. Maybe I should leave 15 minutes early. But, you know, I digress.
4: You can't teach an old dog new tricks, Rob G.
10: How does that happen?
4: It's
10: similar
4: question,
10: to like him working for Spectrum and getting bad Spectrum internet service.
4: There's another story, but we're here. We got a great show for you on this TV theme song Thursday. Let me welcome in the Odd Couple crew. We wouldn't be able to do this fine radio program without him. We just heard from Rob G.
10: Bud Mexican.
4: There you go. Alex, our engineer.
11: Pay no attention to that man behind the curtain.
4: One more time, Alex.
11: Pay no attention to that man behind the curtain.
4: There you go. Monty Bolaños is at the anchor desk.
10: No, she's not.
4: Oh, wait a minute. Who was that?
10: That would be, if it's Bree, it's for we.
12: It's the sweet one.
4: Bree, I'm so sorry. If it's Bree, it's for we. How are
12: it's
4: you,
12: the
4: Bree?
12: Sweet one.
13: I'm okay, Rob. How are you?
4: I'm sorry. I
13: racist.
4: Did not hear. I thought...
5: Do they all look alike, not. Rob? Is that why?
13: No, it's cool. All girls, Rob.
10: He was this close to saying y'all look alike.
13: Yeah, it's fine. I'll take it as a compliment. Monty's beautiful. Thank you.
4: That's not the problem there.
10: It's either racist or sexist. It's one of
13: sexist.
10: The two, Rob. You just got to pick one.
4: No, not at all.
13: I'll take it as
4: That's
13: a compliment,
4: right. Great.
13: Thank you.
4: At least I didn't call you Steve DeSager. I could have called you that, right?
14: Hey, Steve.
13: Or Perfett. Yeah, either one.
5: Oh, God.
4: Or Chris Perfett. That's right. USC Chris. All right. I could have called you UCLA Bree or something. You know what I mean? Instead of USC Chris.
13: Sure
4: all right.
13: Thing.
4: And of course, Elijah.
1: Never heard of him.
4: Is our social media guru and one of the best in the business. All right. Don't forget to check us out on YouTube. That's right. Just search Odd Couple FSR on YouTube. Hit that subscribe button. It's really simple. Again, just search Odd Couple FSR and subscribe. All right, Rob G, let's go here. There's so much going on. Everybody and their uncle wants to go to the Knicks, rooting the Knicks on. The Knicks are one of the rare teams in New York, Rob G, and I don't know if you really know this, but most of the time in a big city like that, you know, teams are split, right? You're either a Mets fan or a Yankees fan. You're either a Jets fan or a Giants fan. You're either a Ranger fan or an Islander fan. But the one fan base in New York that really never had competition until recently, till the Brooklyn Nets showed up. But for most people's lives in New York, everybody was Knick crazy and followed the Knicks, right? They were the only one that had the city to themselves.
10: And even for anyone who says that the Nets have any kind of stranglehold is lying to themselves. I think we can agree
4: on that. No, it's not. I mean, it's if now with the younger people who are just growing up, you know what I mean? Like, there's a chance because they grew up in Brooklyn, they got to go to games and stuff like that. But you're right. There's no stranglehold. The Knicks are the only New York franchise that has, you know, carte blanche per se. Even Trump wants to come to a game now. You know, of course, Trump was born in New York and the whole nine yards.
10: Rob Parker wants to go to a game. Calvin Washington wants to go to a game. Everybody's rooting for the Knicks, Rob.
7: Go New York, go!
10: And, you know, one of the things that came, I mean, obviously we're going to get to the Western Conference here in an hour or two, big game six coming up here in about an hour and a half, but the Knicks are already there in the finals. They are waiting their opponent. They're just sitting patiently, like, who's going to challenge the greatest team in NBA history? And one of the interesting things that came out after their sweep of the Cleveland Cavaliers was not just that they snapped their drought, not just that they've been running roughshod through the Eastern Conference. It's that after the game, Jalen Brunson was talking about his team. And one of the things that he said that he took the most pride in is the winning culture they have there with the Knicks. And he said that it, quote, starts with Mr. Dolan. Rob, do you agree?
4: And I could not disagree more. In fact, I'm not going to be the only one, but there'll be others. And I get it. New York is in an uproar in a good way, a frenzy. First time in 27 years they have a team in the NBA. I get all that. And fans might not care that much, Kelvin, but James Dolan is a reason not to root for the Knicks from the standpoint that you don't want to see a bad guy, bad owner for most of his career there, owning the team, win. And I think that there's something about that. And I'll never forget, I don't care what anybody says, the way that James Dolan treated Charles Oakley, who was a guy that I covered when I was a Knick beat writer back in the 90s. Mm-hmm. I saw that guy dive into more crowds, more scorers tables, to get loose balls, to do whatever he could to win. Everybody always said it was a shame that Patrick Ewing never won a championship. I'll tell you it's a shame that Charles Oakley never won a championship. Nobody that I ever covered or saw in the NBA played as hard and gave of themselves more than Charles Oakley. And James Dolan, with his ego in the way, instead of looking at Charles Oakley as a fan favorite and trying to work out their differences, had Charles Oakley thrown out of Madison Square Garden. Thrown out like a bum, like he didn't matter. And I can never forget that and never look at James Dolan again and think to myself, there's a great owner. That'll be great to see James Dolan holding up the Larry O'Brien trophy and smiling and drinking champagne and smoking a cigar and talking about how great it is. And the other part is the Knicks have been bad for a long time and he's been at the helm of it. And yes, things have turned around. They're in the finals. I guess for most fans, it's all going to be forgotten. You know, they're just happy and schmappy and all that because the Knicks are in the finals. I'm not one to quickly forget. I am on the record, I do not want to see James Dolan, the owner of the Knicks, win an NBA championship. He doesn't deserve it. He's been a bad owner, a bad guy to fans, had fans thrown out, and had one of the all-time fan favorites in Charles Oakley thrown out of Madison Square Garden like a bum. And I can't unsee that.
1: Well, let me just add to the list. Speaking of lists, he's got a blacklist. Man, the New York Times did a really good piece on this some time ago, and I listened to the pod about it. And he's so petty. You know, we got Fetty Wap, we got Petty Wap. I mean, listen to what this, we got Tom Petty, James Petty, what I'm gonna call him. Listen to what he would also do to add to what you were saying, Rob. So there would be a blacklist for lawyers whoever had lawsuits against him in any of his businesses. I'm in there and they have facial recognition right now, the technology. So these lawyers who are maybe suing him for their client about something will walk in, their facial recognition would get binged, and they would get escorted out. Literally, this happens all the time for lawyers who oppose him, any of his businesses, who are suing him for something. Like, how petty is that? I bought my tickets to go to a concert, to an orchestra, to an opera, to a whatever, and I can't get in. Not to mention, you mentioned the Charles Oakley. And as well as this, too, he even goes on social media sites, and if teenagers, yes, teenagers, young college students blast the Knicks, talk about him. You know what he does? He has them monitored and those folks to make sure they can't come to the games as well. So I can't root for a guy that's that petty. We talked about this yesterday. Wembanyama, you want to be the face of the league? There's going to be criticism. There's going to be bad games, and it's going to be time you got to stand in front of the media and say, hey, I didn't bring it today. The team didn't play well. You can't only do it when it's gloating about you and it's all praises. Well, James Dolan, part of being an owner is people are going to be mad at you. Fans aren't going to be happy. And especially when you've done terrible things, and run the organization as they've run it since he's had it. Now, what I will credit him for was finally hiring somebody who has had some competency with Leon Rose, who was the president of basketball for the Knicks. He, since 2020, when he got the gig, has made the right moves, made the right trades, not made the right trades, made the, you know.
4: He's another guy, though, I just want to add, who has not met with the New York media since he's been in charge, if you could believe that, Kelvin.
1: That, and New York is crazy to be able to pull that. Is that not crazy? That is crazy.
4: Is that not crazy?
1: And I'll put that to an aside, maybe, you know, I would love for you. You talk about Wembanyama. I would love for the president of the Knicks to meet to the media. Obviously, nobody wants to talk to him after every game, but a few times a year, I think you should hear from the president of basketball. But my credit to him is, him assembling team. He got there in 2020, and really over the last 4 years or so, they've been either good or really good. And so I have to give a lot of the credit to him, the personnel, the trades they made, the trades they didn't make. Sometimes that's a big one. And so putting them together and getting the Villanova boys. And so I give him credit. But to your point about James Dolan, he missed drafts so he can go play with his band. Literally, he doesn't show up to the draft when everybody else is there so he can play in his band. He's got some other stuff I'll leave alone, just songs that he wrote about a particular friend of his who he said, I didn't know he was that kind of guy. I'll just leave that alone. You can look that up. So, yeah, I'm just not a big fan of him. I'm not a big fan of people who, what am I missing? Dan Gilbert, you know, who goes ballistic because of the whole LeBron thing. Like, I feel like owners should have some type of different decorum. And again, are we giving him credit for something he really didn't do? And also, when we mentioned all the fallacy, the bad things, the flaws, the things that he's hurt his team, I can't all of a sudden just jump on board and want to see him win.
4: I'm with you. 877-99 on Fox is our telephone number. 877-996-6369. And I wonder if there are other owners that maybe Jerry Jones is on that. You don't want to see Jerry Jones win again ever since, right? His split. And when he Jimmy had Johnson. To do it his way, right, and refused to, you know, split with Jimmy Johnson after they were a dynasty, he hasn't won since then. The Cowboys haven't even been to an NFC championship game in 35 years right. or whatever it is now and counting. Is it Jerry Jones? Is Dan there any Gilbert other owners out there? Dan Gilbert, you said? Donald Sterling when he was with the Clippers, most people have good things for him.
1: Is he still with us?
4: Never looked at him as like, yeah, Donald Sterling.
1: He's still alive.
4: Yeah, I think he's still counting his billions of dollars that he got for that team. 877-99 on Fox. Are you rooting against James Dolan and the Knicks in the upcoming NBA Finals? I am, on the record. Kelvin's with me.
1: Yeah.
4: Not the Knicks, but Dolan, right?
1: Go New York, go New York.
4: Oh, God. All right. 877-99 on Fox. For you layman, 877-996-6369. It is the Odd Couple, where we deliver insight, not noise, and we value your calls.
1: I'm treating them like Dolan today, Rob.
4: Stay.
1: I'm screening calls. I'm doing you facial tech, now voice technology. I'm screening calls. I'm James Dolan today.
4: Stick and stay.
14: Especially if you believe that.
15: Knicks in four. Knicks in four.
14: In the US of A.
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31: Gentlemen, we can rebuild him. We have the technology. We have the capability to make the world's first bionic man.
1: I could really get Alex going right now, Rob. If I was like, can we make a bionic man now? You would just go in.
14: We've been.
1: I know. See? I'm not going to get you going now.
31: Stronger.
1: We don't have time for it.
31: Faster.
1: You want me to let you hear the whole thing, Rob? Go ahead.
4: I'd go for the $6 million man.
1: $6 million man. Which, by the way,
4: he would be the $8 billion man now, right?
1: You beat me to it. $6 million. 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Right now, they ain't cutting it nowadays. 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All right, Rob asked a good question of James Dolan. The Knicks are good. They're going to the finals, but do you want to see them win? Because maybe you don't. You don't like the way he's run the team for all these years. Maybe there's some other owners you don't want to see win because you just don't like the way they've handled and ran the team. like a Dan Gilbert, in my opinion, some others as well. Who you got? 877-99 on Fox.
4: All right, let's kick it off with Thomas in Georgia. You're on the Odd Couple Fox Sports Radio. What's up, Thomas?
0: Hey, how you doing, Rob? Kelvin?
1: Yo, yo.
4: Doing great.
0: So to coin a phrase, a cliche, let's not throw the baby out with the bathwater. You guys know I'm an avid Knick fan. But if I wasn't a Knick fan, I just couldn't wish that on the players, you know, of not wanting to see them, you know, win a championship because of a bad owner.
1: No, well, I get your point. I get your point. I hear you.
4: That's fine. Okay, no. But also, even the players, that what he did to Charles Oakley and the stuff that he's done to fans, that's what I get it. Where the players come in, that doesn't mean that I don't want to see bad people win. I don't want to see bad people win. I don't.
0: Listen, I agree with that 100%.
4: You saw what he did to Charles Oakley? Did you see what he did, had him thrown out of the building like a dog?
0: Yeah, I sure did. But, you know, okay. I really would like to hear a truthful answer of what made the light bulb go off in his head, you know, to, I don't even know if he's changed his ways, but evidently he didn't care about spending money, you know, when he first started. So when and how and why did that light bulb go off?
1: That's a good question. That's a fair. The only thing I can think, I brought up Rose earlier, Leon Rose.
4: I don't think he was ever cheap.
1: No, I think it's meddling. He was meddling, and then things where you thought you'd need your owner to be there, he wouldn't show up. You know,
4: you mean like Jerry Jones, right?
1: Yeah,
4: like Jerry
1: exactly. Jones, and right? Sometimes yeah. That's a part. And you led me to where I was going, Rob. Maybe he decided I can still be the owner of the Knicks, but I can lay out and let Leon Rose run his team or whoever else, and I can just fall back. Because sometimes, like Jerry Jones, if he ever just fell back, they might mess around and win.
4: No doubt. Hey, Gary in Maine, you're on the Odd Couple Fox Sports Radio. What's up, Gary?
5: Hey, thanks for taking my call, guys. I gotta say, I'm not rooting for James Dolan to win anything at all. I'm in my 50s. I remember Knicks fans crying for years how he was the worst owner since Rod Sterling.
4: Thank you.
5: And the reason that the Knicks got good was the fact that he was distracted with his little sphere project and couldn't concentrate on the Knicks. And that's when they got good. And when he came back, the first thing he did was blow up and fire a coach. He's the typical James Dolan of old. He has not changed his ways. My friends and I joke constantly of what his blow-up is going to be at the end of the year. And he's still an owner. No, I'm not rooting
4: for
5: him.
1: No doubt.
4: Yep, I hear you. It, man. And you meant, I think you meant Donald Sterling, not Rod Sterling.
1: No, right? He heard Rob Sterling Jr. That's what he was
14: Rob
1: talking about.
14: Rob Sterling Jr.
1: That's what he was talking about.
4: Oh, man. All right. 877-99 on Fox. What
14: Did
4: about?
14: Did you mean Raymond Burr?
1: Oh, man.
4: Alexi.
1: He got his panties in a bunch over that one.
4: You know it. In Las Vegas.
7: Yes,
4: sir. Is that Alexi? What's up?
7: It's an honor to be Alexis, yes.
4: Alexis, sorry about that. Alexis in Las Vegas. What's up, my man?
7: Yes, sir. I appreciate it. It's an honor to talk to you guys. Hey,
4: thank you.
7: Can I ask you guys a quick question right quick?
1: Shoot.
4: Yes.
7: I need your opinion on this. Today is National Hamburger / Cheeseburger Day. Which do you prefer, In-N-Out or Five Guys?
1: I mean, this is the hard-hitting journalism right now, Rob Parker. He said, screw some Donald Sterling. We need to get to the heart of this. I'm going to go In-N-Out. It's an easy answer. They've been consistent. You know what you're getting. And after all these years, 70, 80 years in business, they barely raise their prices, unlike everybody else who has a lesser quality product. Bam!
4: I'm sorry. I'm going to take Five Guys. The only problem is I need five wallets to pay for it.
1: You ain't lying,
4: thank
1: bro.
4: Thank you, Alex. Thank you.
1: You're going to need five jobs to get up in there. All right, I appreciate that. I love all that right. We, James Dolan, inspired a burger conversation.
4: I don't know how. Did he squeeze through, Rob G? That's what was screened? Was that the
9: No, he said he wanted to talk about James Dolan, but apparently once he got on air, all he cared about was what the two brothers think about fast food.
1: Maybe he watches Spectrum. We had a whole burger. It's National Burger Day. Like he mentioned, we had a whole burger segment. And maybe that's what it was.
14: Did you really?
1: Yeah, we did.
14: Did you guys give a shout out to Del Taco? The double Del? Oh,
1: I'm not doing, I'm not doing this with you.
14: Wow.
1: Rob G,
4: see,
1: that,
4: that's low. That's, you know what? I'm, Kelvin, no knock to you. I'm just saying. That's local news, Alex and Rob G.
14: You're right. You're right.
4: National Sneaker Day. National Pizza Day.
1: Hey, hey Rob.
4: National Hamburger Day.
1: Because I don't see Good Morning America do that. Today's Show don't do that, Rob G. Boy, have you, stop it. They do that all the time. And I'm trying to get some Craig Melvin laughs and money. Give me the Craig Melvin laugh.
4: Hey, Rob G and Alex, I was once watching Fox 2 News in the morning in Detroit.
1: What they did.
4: Had a live reporter at Home Depot telling me about it was going to snow in Detroit and how people are buying shovels and salt and they're running out of salt at the Home Depot.
1: Wait, see, you had me for the first two thirds of it. See, you missed it. That is a news headline. They're running out of salt is
4: not
1: the headline.
4: No, it ain't. That is not a...
1: If you said it was snowing and everybody buying shovels, I'd be with you. Running out of salt is a dangerous thing.
4: Running out of salt is not a news story. You go to another store. What are you talking about?
1: Running out of salt in
4: Michigan. If he said there was no salt in the city of Detroit.
1: There you go.
4: Stop it.
1: Look, you know who ain't running. You ain't never running out of salt. Being salty over there. You know what? If it's Bree, it's for we. Update us right now, Bree. Thank you so much.
10: You're so welcome. Okay, guys.
4: I am salty all the time.
1: Oh, man. Go ahead. Rob Planters.
4: Planters on line one, Bree.
10: Oh, good. You know it's me. Hi, Rob. How are you?
4: How are you?
10: I'm good. Thank you. Okay, guys.
11: That's the sweet one.
4: I need to get you a t-shirt. Yeah. What do you got on your chest?
1: Oh, that's a good point.
10: A name tag. Yeah, he called me Monty earlier, Calvin. You missed
4: it. Hey, yo.
1: You do need my, well, he needs to get you a shirt, not with your name tag, that has MLB Bro. That's what he wants.
10: Oh, that's so true. That's
1: and then
10: true.
1: He wants, by the way, he wants to
14: game
1: sell the
14: worn.
1: Shirt.
14: It's I a, game worn. Worn.
1: He wants to sell the shirt.
10: I'm not buying anything for the rest of the year now.
1: No, not from you. He wants to sell it not through the guys, the
4: people
1: viewers.
4: Oh, buy it.
1: Bree is so innocent, she don't ever catch stuff. You're so innocent.
12: Right? She's like, I don't want to buy anything else the rest of the year.
14: I'm watching my budget.
4: They want a show-worn Bree t-shirt.
1: She's just so innocent, she didn't get it.
10: Nobody would buy that. That's disgusting.
1: It was Bree. Bree, I'll tell you.
10: I know, guys are gross, I know. You guys would do anything, buy anything.
12: I'm not a budget till Christmas.
1: Girl, we ain't talking about you buying nothing. They're buying your shirt.
14: Summertime's around the corner.
12: I'm budgeting right now. I have my Excel sheet going.
14: My middle name right now is Bree Budget, okay?
1: All right, go, Bree. I'm sorry.
10: Oh, my God. Help my sister transition out of that. All right, guys. People who might be budgeting, maybe the Board of Governors, as they passed a new anti-tanking rules that expanded the draft lottery from 14 to 16 teams, the regulation zone, where the bottom three teams get penalized with less than chances for the number one pick and flat odds. Teams cannot have the number one pick in consecutive years, and they can't have top five picks in three consecutive years. Later on tonight, we got OKC looking to be the first team to reach back-to-back NBA finals since the Warriors in 2019 as Game 6 of the Western Conference Finals between the Spurs and Thunder in San Antonio tips off at 8:30 Eastern time. OKC obviously has a 3-2 series lead. SGA is 1-4 in Game 6s in his career. Just a heads up. Other news in the league, Knicks center Mitchell Robinson has suffered a right broken pinky finger and there is no timetable for his return. News out of baseball as MLB officials proposed a hard salary cap to union officials as a part of ongoing CBA negotiations. The proposal would set $171 million payroll and a $245 million ceiling beginning in 2027. The Angels outscored the Tigers in Detroit 7-1. The White Sox beat the Twins 6-2. Ronald Acuna Jr. hit a grand slam in the top of the sixth to help the Braves crush the Red Sox 10-2. Back to you guys.
1: Appreciate it, Bree. 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Rob G, we already knew essentially kind of the news broke, I don't know, maybe a month ago, give or take. But now it's official, the NBA and the tanking rule.
9: It's official like a referee with a whistle. The NBA Board of Governors announced today new anti-tanking rules, 29-1 vote, damn near unanimous. And here's what they're going to do. They're going to expand the draft lottery from 14 to 16 teams. They're going to flatten the odds even further and create what they're calling a relegation zone that penalizes the bottom three teams, which means if you're the bottom three teams.
4: You know what? Can I stop you for one second?
9: Okay.
4: Adam Silver and this soccer BS, like he wants to be the commissioner of the, of a soccer league. Relegation. That's when teams get dropped out of the main league, but he just had to try to use that word.
1: Come on, Rob. You gotta get global. You gotta get global. Get global, Rob.
9: Rob don't like vocabulary now.
1: Okay. Regulation.
14: Rob,
9: you are entirely too educated to get mad at people for using good words.
1: Come on, wordsmith.
4: I'm just like, what?
9: Rob got degrees from Columbia. He teaches at USC, but he's like, if you use the word relegation in this class,
1: I'm going to regulate you. If you relegate, I'm going to regulate.
9: I'm going to relegate you back to high school.
1: If you regulate, I'm regulating.
4: Don't you remember the song I made before? I made a song back in the 90s.
1: Relegators!
9: So you got that one. And so basically what it means, like just to summarize that, if you finish in 6th to 12th place, you have a 71% chance of getting one of the top picks. And if you are a bottom five team, you only have a 29% chance. So basically, the days of tanking to get a high draft pick are over.
1: I don't think they are, though, Rob. Both of you, Robs. I think the days of obviously tanking are. And I think the other challenge for this, Rob, is it's difficult. How do you discern a team that's genuinely bad versus a team that's tanking, right? We saw some appearance of this year, maybe more than ever in my life. We know, Rob, you know this. You've been covering the league. I've been watching the league my whole life. Tanking has happened all the time. Like, we always talk about the Lakers and the Celtics and the Pistons and the Bulls of the 80s. Well, there's a bunch of other teams we never talk about because they were terrible. They were tanking in the 90s as well, the early 2000s. It just was never this egregious. Where the Utah Jazz was making it apparent, benching guys in the fourth quarter, not playing guys, taking a $100,000 fine, like we don't care. But my question is, you know, there are some teams, Rob, who they're just bad. It was an injury, a big time injury, right? If you're the Pacers, it's some things and some things happen. And so now those guys, not that they were trying to benefit, but they legitimately were bad. So that's going to be interesting. It also hoses the Memphis Grizzlies, who have the Utah Jazz pick, but because they picked in the top five the last 2 years, now the Grizzlies, Rob, who had nothing to do with it, now they won't get a top five pick because of this. So I thought there would be some type of exception for that. But it's just interesting. One thing, I'll go back to Adam Silver. One thing he's been doing over the last 5 to 10 years, Rob, licking his finger, hanging in the air and going, what's the temperature? What's everybody saying? They mad at me about that? Oh, let's switch it up. They mad about this? Oh, switch that up. And I think this is a result because they've been tanking for years. We know this. But now they're trying to get it. And I appreciate the effort because it was egregious this year, the way they didn't care. They were in our face with it. We'll see how it works out. With those 6 to 12, they have a 71% chance winning it. But I do applaud the effort because, again, I think the league played in our faces too much that a change had to be made.
4: It was just awful. It was bad for business. And teams were so blatant, taking players out in games and
1: critical moments.
4: Hey,
1: best players, come sit down.
4: And you can't do that. Like I'm not a big Adam Silver fan, but he understands, like, if you keep doing that, you're going to turn fans off from wanting to come to the games and wanting to buy tickets. And you got to be careful. Always have to protect it. I get it. You go ahead and you think that it's only about the TV money and that's all you care about. Go ahead. The fans make the game. Yeah. The reason that people are paying your television fees is because they believe people are going to watch their networks, right? Or their outlets. And once you take that away, don't forget, it wasn't a million years ago that this league was on tape delay when people lost faith in the league and turned on the NBA. I was alive.
1: Yeah.
4: I saw it. With the NBA finals being on tape delay and can you imagine watching the local news, Kelvin, at 11 o'clock, and the sports guy says, "Hey, the NBA finals game one is all over. If you want to watch coming up at 11:30, turn your sound down or look away." You know what I mean?
1: It's like crazy, but that was the reality.
4: And that was the reality. And then the game would come on at 11:30 at night. After your late local news, and you would watch the game like it did, like you hadn't know what happened.
1: People, one thing, crazy. You brought up a great point. I think sometimes we forget, especially if you're relatively younger, you assume that sports were this massive thing, like the money is the way that it always was. And you know this, dude, if you played in the NBA, Bill Laimbeer talked about this. He said, my dad made more money than I made in the NBA. He was like, cause he just ran a business and he wasn't a gazillionaire. His bad. He's just a hardworking ran. He had a construction business. He's like, my dad made more money than I made in the NBA. Point being, sports wasn't always this crazy with the money on a million different channels and social media sites and streaming apps and all that. It was select sports mattered, boxing, baseball, you know, here or there, maybe one other, but football was growing. But it wasn't what it is. So people don't really know that world where sports can go up and down. Look at hockey.
4: But I look at two things like from my career is when they used to fly commercial and I used to sit on a plane next to Mark Jackson, the starting point guard of the New York Knicks. Mm-hmm. You know what I mean? Mm-hmm. I was on the flight, me and the writers and everybody, we were on a commercial flight.
1: Yeah.
4: And they were sitting in coach next to me, you know, like on the flight to whatever cities we were going to. And number two, they started an all sports newspaper back in the early 90s called The National. And it was an all national sports paper. And guess what? NBA players got $50 a day for meal money, right? To pay for your meals while you're on the road. The writers from The National got $51 a day. The writers from a newspaper got $1 more meal money than NBA players. I'm not even kidding you. Yep. It was $50 for NBA players and $51 for sports writers who work for the National.
1: And that just shows you. So like, then the whole point for me, maybe the toothpaste is out the tube will never go back. But I just say to your point that you don't know. And I think sometimes leagues take for granted, like, oh, we're good. It'll never go back. I remember hockey being much bigger than it was. Remember we talked about the four main American sports? Hockey was right there. We don't look at it like that anymore. And the NBA, you better get some things right, right? You got some good product right now, some good young talent. You don't want everybody to think that everybody's tanking.
4: We saw the numbers. Management. You remember for the World Baseball Classic, Kelvin?
1: Yep.
4: They were hired in the NBA Finals.
1: Exactly. And baseball is on in a March. Great run right now. So you don't, and which is why baseball too. We talked about it yesterday. Don't mess this up with the negotiation and the contract because you're in a great role right now. Don't screw this up and be 1994 all over again. So, but kudos to Silver. We'll see if this works. It's going to be in, I think, until 2029, and then they'll have to reassess if they, you know, what they want to do then. So it's going to have a few year run. And so we'll see what they do. All right. Shekel City, Tyrac player of the day on the way. It is the Odd Couple on a TV theme song Thursday. Stick with your boys. Fox Sports Radio.
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0: Oh, snap. You don't know nothing about this one, Rob. Odd Couple. Rob Parker, Kelvin Washington on a TV theme song Thursday. Used to be my jam, Alex. Coming up, we still got a lot going on in the show. We got Foul Affair next hour with J.R. Gamble. Foul! Looking forward to that. We got Ricky Weeks, former MLB All-Star, going to join us in our last hours around 6:30 in the West, 9:30 on the East. Looking forward to that as well. Right now, it is time for Shackle City.
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2: Did I knew that?
0: All right.
2: Did I knew that? Did I knew that? I did do that. I was 2-1 last night.
3: Yay.
2: 146 and 116 is
4: wowsy, wowsy, woo, woo.
2: Wowsy, woo, woo. Yes, I'm feeling really good. 30 games over 500.
0: That's good.
4: You got a tissue for me?
0: You need to man up put some money on it, Rob.
2: Yeah, all right. I'm going to start putting the money I never spent for my kids to go to college. I'd save money. I had a 529 plan.
0: Did you really?
2: I now got I had a 529 plan. Now I have $4 billion in it because I didn't have kids.
0: Yeah, right. You slid that right over to Cinnamon Williams.
2: Man. All right. Here we go. We only got two games tonight, obviously, because it's getaway day in baseball and only one basketball game. So I got the San Antonio Spurs at home, -3.5 to beat OKC, forcing the game 7. That's my best bet. And I'm also taking the Rangers, -1.5. They're hosting the Astros in Arlington. So Rangers, -1.5. And Wemby, everybody knows it's Wemby.
5: Everyone knows it's Wemby.
0: Where's our cartoon at?
5: Everyone knows it's Wemby.
0: There it is. Hey, Rob, go ahead and get finished this because we got to talk about Wemby as a mobster. Bob,
2: and remember, I'm not telling you who to bet on. I'm telling you who I bet on. I need baby oil.
0: Rob, I'm getting more and more convinced that he put the hit out, by the way. He was like, zoom, zoom, zoom, zoom, zoom, zoom. Hey, Plumlee, come here. Zoom, zoom, zoom, zoom, zoom. Next thing I know, both Plumlee and Biombo beat up McCain. Am I wrong, Rob G? I'm telling the truth. He said I'm telling the truth.
2: You don't have any evidence.

0: such a guy. Like, I've seen interviews with him. Like, he's the greatest guy in the world.
1: Man, dude, the people are dumb. That's all I'm gonna say. The internet. I gotta send it to the group text. People are dumb. Somebody narrated the whole thing. It was really freaking funny. They did the French accent. Then they did like, yeah, we'll beat him up. And then they did McCain. Like, ow! It was hilarious. All right, Tyrek player of the day.
2: A 1-0 pitch. He squares it up and drives it. A big boom to left field. It's a grand slam. A monster mash for Ronald Acuna. A gigantic base hit for the Braves. And they tack on 4 and lead 7-2 in the 6th. Braves fans down the third baseline going wild here at Fenway.
3: Ow. Ow. Ow. It really hit me. I didn't know it was coming back that far.
0: Was that the announcer or the fan? What? I mean, who did he hit?
1: You are hilarious. That is to me.
0: Ow.
1: That is Braves Radio on the call.
3: Ow. Ow. Ow.
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15: Aaron Rodgers said that this is it. His final year in the NFL. He's going to play this year for the Pittsburgh Steelers, and then it's over. When Aaron Rodgers retires, that is going to be such a great day because we'll never have to

0: talk about him again. This has been now going on 6 years of him just sucking the oxygen out of every room, whether it was 2 years with the Packers being upset about the drafting of Jordan Love, two MVPs, then 2 years where I thought he's going to bring the Jets to the Super Bowl, two of the worst years we've had. Now it's going to be 2 years with the Steelers and his do I want to play, do I not want to play, and the drama. And look, there's times like when LeBron James retires, people are going to be sad. Yeah. No, Aaron Rodgers, when he retired, that's going to be, I never have to talk about him again.
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2: 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So I'm watching the Harden meltdown debacle. 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J.J. Redick, Lakers coach. Okay, I like Luka more than Harden. He's just a bigger, stronger athlete. But Luka and Harden have a lot in common. 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Never in the world's best shape. Defensive liabilities. So when LeBron and company leak, their side leaks, not in the cards, will not take a player minimum. Well, sorry, guys, but you need about three assets, maybe four on that Laker team to protect Luka going forward. So the Lakers have talent. We've said that. They've got talent. 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
5: News out of the NBA as the Board of Governors has passed new anti-tanking rules that expanded the draft lottery from 14 to 16 teams, a regulation zone where the bottom three teams get penalized with lessened chances for the number one pick and flattened odds. Teams cannot have the number one pick in consecutive years, and they can't have any top five picks in three consecutive years. OKC is looking to be the first team to reach back-to-back NBA finals since the Warriors in 2019, as Game 6 of the Western Conference Finals between the Spurs and Thunder in San Antonio tips off at 8:30 Eastern Time. Knicks center Mitchell Robinson has suffered a right broken pinky finger, and there is no timetable for his return. Heading over to baseball, MLB officials proposed a hard salary cap to union officials as a part of ongoing CBA negotiations. The proposal would set a $171 million payroll floor and a $245 million ceiling. I'm Brianna Miro.
1: One guy is happily divorced. One guy is happily married. One guy gets called daddy by his three beautiful daughters. Aww. One guy gets called daddy after a credit card approval. One guy won a state high school basketball championship. One guy only covered a state high school basketball championship. One guy's been inducted into three halls of fame. One guy has only mocked a hall. Does this seem weird to anybody else?
6: Hey, I heard that.
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9: 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Ow! 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
7: Ow, that hurt.
11: You know, I just saw the video for the first time, too, by the way.
7: Did you really?
11: Yeah, I did saw it right now.
7: As well.
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7: Talk.
11: So,
7: a lot to go there. And Rob G., game number five is quickly approaching.
12: It really is. Before we get to that, though, we got the YouTubians weighing in, Rob. I know you care about that.
11: What
12: anytime
11: they say.
12: You got people talking about Rob Parker, he wants to hear it, good or bad, right, Rob?
11: Only good, though.
12: No, he wants to hear the bad stuff.
11: All right, what they saying?